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0: I'm Riley James. That is William Bell and Judy Clay, 1968. I think that song alone is why he's in the Beach Music Hall of Fame. Big Beach Music record. And a ton of records as well. So there you have some William Bell stuff. 888-876-5593. I hope Amy liked it and hope you did too. Rita in Harwood Heights. Let's see what's going on in Harwood Heights tonight. So, all right, Rita, what's happening?
1: Oh, hi. I was in a car accident in May.
0: Oh.
1: And after the car accident, on the dash came the brake light, a little triangle light, mm-hmm. and a skid light type of light.
0: Mm-hmm.
1: And I went back to Honda, because I have a Honda.
0: Right.
1: I went back to the Honda dealer, and they told me that all of their cars are taken care of by a place in Skokie. So I went there and had the repair shop done. But they only did the body work. They didn't do anything else. And so I was left with, they gave me the car back, and I still had those lights on in the dash.
0: Mm-hmm.
1: So I went to the main Honda place up here on Waukegan Road.
0: Mm-hmm.
1: And they said, oh, well, they could fix it, but they didn't have the equipment.
0: Right.
1: I would have to buy their equipment.
0: What?
1: In order to fix it.
0: No, that's ridiculous.
1: Yeah. So they wanted me to pay $4,000 something.
0: No. This can't be the only Honda dealer you could go to.
1: Well, no, there is another one out on River Road, which I used to go to. But anyway, this place is supposed to be big. It's supposed to be modern. It's supposed to have everything you need. And so that's why I went there.
0: But they don't. Let me ask you something. Was the accident your fault?
1: No.
0: Okay. So you're using someone else's insurance to repair your car, right?
1: Right.
0: Well, the bottom line is your car is not repaired yet. It is their responsibility to fix it.
1: Right.
0: So I wouldn't bother doing this on your own. I'd call their insurance and say, hey, my car is not fixed.
1: Yeah. Well, I have already done
0: okay,
1: that.
0: And so what did they say?
1: Well, they said that they would prefer I go to an Allstate approved place.
0: Well, then ask for a list. Say, hey,
1: yeah, so
0: I'll go wherever you want. You're paying for it.
1: They gave me a couple of places.
0: All right.
1: On a Tuesday, they're going to call me back and see which one I've decided to go to.
0: Okay.
1: So

0: That's fine. They'll give you alternatives, and they did, right?
1: Yeah, they finally did, yeah.
0: Yeah, right. So you've got alternatives. You can get there. You should get there. You know, for an accident that happened in May, you're lucky that they're still willing to take responsibility, because they might have said, hey, we fixed the collision damage. The rest is on you.
1: Well, it's an old car, so they want to know, too.
0: Well,
1: they're not, these things are just because of wear and tear.
0: Well, right, that's what I'm saying, where they would put it on you. But what you're saying is, I did not have this problem before the accident.
1: No, I did not.
0: This started after the accident. The other thing with an older car, you're lucky they repaired it, because very often they just total them. And they give you a check for what they think it's worth. And you have a little leeway to fight that, but not as much as you'd like. So the fact that they're still working with you is actually kudos to them for doing it. Probably if it were me, I'd just say, hey, you're on your own. So this is good. So I'd follow whatever they tell you to do. As long as they're picking up the check, that's fine.
1: Mm-hmm.
0: Well, good.
1: Yeah, okay.
0: Good.
1: Yeah.
0: Now, is the car drivable with the warning lights?
1: It is drivable.
0: Okay. All right.
1: It is drivable. And they said, you know, I can take it. I mean, I just go short distances anyway. And I have a limited myself, you know, more night driving.
0: Well, yeah, but when you're talking about, you know, obviously there's some computer involved in this. It's a new enough car that's the case. And I'm not so much worried about your traction and all that. But you don't want your brakes to fail, no matter what. So you want to fix this. And especially if you can fix it at someone else's expense, consider this a gift. Go for it and good luck.
1: Yeah, you know, the other thing is, I feel like I'm living in another world because I haven't had a smartphone.
0: And that's fine. If you don't want one, you don't need one.
1: Well, I do want one. I did want one, and I went to Walmart and I bought one for $55.
0: All right.
1: And it's an AT&T, and I've been having, I'm not of this century. I'm just having major, major problems trying to get used to it. And to learn, I can't imagine anybody with
0: well,
1: no vision.
0: When you say it's an AT&T, AT&T doesn't actually make the phones, but they may brand them, but they're not making them. I assume you're using AT&T's cellular service, and that's not a problem. You're connecting and all those kind of things, right?
1: Right.
0: Okay, good. So we don't have a problem there. So the learning curve, yeah. It can be daunting, but there's almost everything online that you can find, including just typing your problem into a Google search. You'll get an AI answer. And so,
1: well,
0: you know, if you're saying I want to do this, whatever it is, on my iPhone, and I don't know how, it will give you step by step instructions. Yeah, it may not be an iPhone, it may be an Android, I don't know, whatever it is. You know, it'll tell you. So sure.
1: Well, I've been lucky to have an Eisenhower library by me.
0: And that's good too. But believe me, while I'm not gung-ho for AI for a lot of things, and I would always watch the advice it was giving me no matter what, when it comes to things like how to use your smartphone, it's pretty darn good. So don't hesitate. If there's something you're trying to do, just type it into your search bar and see what comes up.
1: Well, yeah, at Eisenhower Library, they've got the media people.
0: Well, yeah, if you want people, but when you're sitting there at 2 in the morning or whatever and you want to use your phone, you won't have the library. So this is something you can do at home on your own.
1: Yeah, I've been practicing, but I keep messing everything up.
0: Well, you'll get it. Patience is a virtue. You will get it.
1: Yeah.
0: All right. Good luck to you, Rita. Thanks.
1: Thank you.
0: All right. So there you have it. 888-876-5593. 888-88. Raleigh, two more hours of whatever's on your mind and your requests. One of Jimmy P's six-pack up next on WGN Radio.

0: WGN Radio. I'm Raleigh James. The Whispers on Dory. Yeah, a wonderful period of time for them and a wonderful little Los Angeles label. And that was one of Jimmy P's six-packs, and a fine choice it was, as far as I'm concerned. 888-876-5593-8888. Raleigh James on the South Side. Welcome back to WGN Radio. Are you there, James?
1: Hello?
0: Oh, there you are. I hear noises.
1: Okay.
0: Okay, good, good. Still using that cell phone. Major error. All right. So, your stories. I must say, I wasted an awful lot of time today on one of your stories. It's National Ampersand Day yesterday. We missed it. We didn't celebrate. But as I read the article in terms of where the hell this came from, they claimed that a single character formed by combining two letters that were written so often together that scribes began fusing them into one efficient mark, the two letters E and T. And et is Latin word for and. So you write a lowercase e and t together quickly enough, in cursive, often enough, and you will get an ampersand. No, you will not. I spent almost an hour with this today. I didn't get anything that resembles an ampersand. So I don't
1: know.
0: Oh, did you try it also?
1: I've tried it in the past, and it's never happened.
0: Yeah, absolutely. So National Ampersand Day is leading us down the wrong garden path. And so apparently it has an interesting history, medieval manuscript culture and all of that. And to go back in time, ancient Roman scribes writing the Latin conjunction et, meaning you, so frequently fused it into this ampersand. I still don't get it. I mean, I don't care if you're showing pictures on a cave wall. E and T don't look like an ampersand, even if you turn it upside down. And so they're saying they saw it in Pompeian graffiti. No. Documents from roughly the first century, where the E and T are visibly merged but still recognizable. No. And so if there's anybody listening who has successfully evolved the ampersand from E and T, let me know what it was. And then, of course, they talk about the alphabetic origins and all of that. And the history of the word ampersand, which is also out there, school children using per se after alphabet letters, A per se, ampersand. You know, somebody's got too much time on their hands.
1: Yeah, I think they do. I mean, that's just like National Bowtie Day the other day.
0: National Bowtie Day. That's interesting. Well, at least with bow ties, you can almost guess that there's a bow tie manufacturer behind that somewhere. But I can't imagine who would sponsor the ampersand.
1: I don't either. I really don't. I kept thinking E and a T. At that point, I said Shakespeare said, "It's true, a Buddhist." That's why I was thinking after that.
0: Now we also have the kitten involved in the bank robbery. Well, I guess if you're looking for a distraction, why not? But that's a little out there too.
1: Yeah, I mean, he stole the kitten from a rescue shelter.
0: Right.
1: Ran across the bank, ran across the street to a bank, handed the kitten to a bank manager, then wrote his notes, gave it to a teller. I was like thinking, did this guy watch Benny Hill or something?
0: Yeah. It's interesting. He actually, it wasn't a shelter. It was a pet supplies food store, pet store that also had an adoption area for cats. Using a nearby key to open the enclosure, he picked up a 3.5-month-old black and white tuxedo, Magnolia, and left, clutching the kitten, going to the PNC Bank in the same shopping center. Convenient. Witnesses confirmed he ran directly there. Now, you wonder, did he think about this before this caper, or was this an on-the-spot impromptu move? Inside the bank, he walked up to the manager, asked the manager to hold the kitten. While the manager held Magnolia, the man wrote a note demanding cash and handed it to a teller. You know, this was not well thought out. And, of course, Prince George County Police arrived quickly, took the man into custody, and Magnolia was found safe in the bank manager's office, and apparently, after all this publicity, they found an owner.
1: Yeah, at least the kid is made out like a bandit.
0: Yeah, got 21 applications for adoption, as far as that goes. So Magnolia has now retired from her life of crime, and is a reformed feline, enjoying toys, treats, and cuddles. Very good. So, yeah, that, but again, you really would like an interview with the would-be criminal to say, what were you thinking? Yeah, it's...
1: Begin to think that he must have been watching Benny Hill.
0: Yeah, I don't know, but...
1: Or the Three Stooges.
0: Well, it's interesting in that I would agree that it certainly, that cat certainly was a weapon of mass distraction, but he didn't follow through with any way that was going to successfully allow him to rob the bank. So he got part of the equation, but I guess he was in too much of a hurry to figure out the rest of it.
1: Yeah. Well, at least he can tell that tale to his cellmates.
0: Yeah, there you are. Meanwhile, Alex Trebek, yes, apparently even more generous in death, donated 74 acres of open land in the Hollywood Hills to the Santa Monica Mountain Conservatory. So that's nice for Los Angeles.
1: Yeah. Oh, then there was the guy who found his wedding ring after he had lost it at the Air and Water Show.
0: Oh, yes. Yes. Or it found him.
1: Yeah, and okay, who knows? Maybe we're not going to suggest how he lost it in the first
0: place. Well, there is that. Okay, so now back to that four-letter F-word, food. Apparently, there is a researcher who has eaten every fast food French fry, which we started to talk about. But it's very, very interesting that In-N-Out is number 13. I would not go there. I recognize for their French fries. I recognize they're fresh, but they always taste like they're cotton to me. Steak Shack comes in at Shake Shack comes in at number 12. And the problem there is the oil, and a lot of people saying it tastes like old cooking grease. Well, I don't know. Hardee's and Carl's Jr. comes in at 11. Taco Bell at 10. Yeah, we talked about this before. I've yet to find somebody who ordered French fries at Taco Bell. Have you done it?
1: Oh, I haven't, but I knew a friend who did like the nacho fries.
0: Well, but the word nacho kind of makes it perfect for Taco Bell. But nude French fries, you don't normally think of Taco Bell as the place to, in fact, order that. And I think it's only fair, if you're comparing fry to fry, that they do be naked.
1: Yeah.
0: Now, Arby's comes in at number 9. The curly fries, man, I'll tell you what. Yeah, maybe if it's right out of the fryer, but other than that, I don't think you want them to languish. All right, so Burger King, yes, Wendy's, and Five Guys, and on, Chick-fil-A. Again, Chick-fil-A, waffle fries are great if you get them right out of the fryer, but you almost have to stand there and ask them to do that. Raising Cane's, I must admit I haven't tried theirs, but they look lovely, don't they? Now, here again, Del Taco, number 3. Well, this guy's out of it. I don't think anybody's ever gone to Del Taco saying, I want the French fries. But apparently, this guy says no oil aftertaste. So there you go. Now, McDonald's coming in at number 2, and Checkers Rally's being number 1. All right.
1: Yeah. Well, I would agree that Checkers does have a good fry.
0: Yeah, right.
1: They do.
0: They look good in the picture.
1: Yeah.
0: But then again, they're more than just fries, as you know. They beer batter them.
1: Yeah. So you can't resist them.
0: Yeah. Now, Burger King used to coat their fries too for a long while. They had a big opening of that decade and a half ago. I don't know if they still do, but
1: they kind of sometimes if you get them real hot, you can't resist them. You just like pop them down like a candy, and then there are other times when you kind of ask, what happened here?
0: Oh, God, yeah. All right, so consistency might be an issue. Right, so we have more food recalls, as noted. Mangoes being on your list, apparently discovered in Mamaroneck, New York. Yes, good old Westchester County, recalling 302 boxes of Martina-branded mangoes. I must admit, I've never gone to a store and bought mangoes, but apparently they're on the shelf.
1: Oh, I have. And okay, here's the thing. If you get a mango, then, okay, the best way sometimes to have them is before they get ripe, and just let them get ripe. Other times, okay, if you get a ripe one, and then you have an idea what you want to do with it, make it into a smoothie or make some sort of ice cream or sherbet out of them, okay. But the problem is when you get a mango and you realize that you've gotten one that is not just old, just ripe, it's overripe.
0: All right. Well, this is something to keep in mind. So as usual, some fine stories to share. Anything else I'm missing that floats your boat?
1: Let's see. There was the... I think there was one that I was going to talk about, but I said, I thought, well, maybe I shouldn't talk about it. Let's see, what was
0: It's probably the Fleetwood Mac cover band, perhaps. But then there was also intermittent fasting and eating for training, and an article on why this individual stopped intermittent fasting. But obviously, the bottom line to that story was he wanted a miracle. He wanted to be able to eat and lose weight. It doesn't work quite that well.
1: It does. And in fact, you ruin your body. You pretty much ruin everything for you. Then, of course, then there was the obvious study that I wonder why. I mean, I can understand part of the reason they did this study, the study about heat, leaks heat to increase the
0: oxygen. Yeah, I wasn't even going to go there because I hope to hell they didn't spend any tax dollars on that. But the idea that during heat waves there's more emergency room visits, I'm sorry, that does not take a study. Nobody. It was Northwestern University who studied extreme heat links to spike in Chicago ER visits. You don't need the study, of course. So I don't know. I don't understand why. If somebody's going for their PhD, as far as I'm concerned, they failed.
1: Yeah, then there was the one that I hope they finally caught up with, this one, the coyote with a growth on her face.
0: Oh, yeah. Do we have any follow-up on that?
1: No, I haven't heard anything on that one. And I think, there was two ballpark-related ones. There was the ball player who got onto Broadway.
0: Oh, I think I missed the story entirely.
1: And then, of course, and speaking of New York again, the Mets hosted the first ever singles night.
0: How did it go?
1: Apparently, they got at least it was a kind of a smashing success. At least they got quite a crowd.
0: How about that? And that was in August, August 27th. 1,300 people attended. It was a sold-out special ticketed event organized with Time Out, Hot, and social creator Liv Schreiber. Okay, so attendees enjoyed pregame mixers, lawn games, and designated single seating sections across different tiers of the stadium. So a color-coded wristband identified the hapless victims. Green, single. Yellow, it's complicated. Red, taken, here to support a friend. Okay.
1: Yeah, so I'd say at least it was something other than people looking at their phones.
0: Well, that's true enough. We hope they were looking at each other. And it'll be interesting to see whether or not this causes any relationships to develop. I'm sure there'll be a follow-up.
1: Yes, and if it works, I would not be. You know how teams like to copy things, so would not be surprised if some other stadium follows.
0: Oh yeah, well obviously it was sold out. That's enough to have somebody else do it, of course. All right, good deal. Wonderful stories as always. Thank you.
1: Okay, you have a nice day.
0: Appreciate that. Yeah. I love the singles nights that they would have at grocery stores where they'd, you know, have fruit bowling, basically, things of that nature. But I have no idea. I haven't heard yet of anybody who was willing to admit that they met their mate in such a venue. So 888-876-5593-8888. Raleigh, yes, absolutely useless information is us and your requests, too, coming up on WGN Radio. Close!

0: the Skyliners right there. I'll play it again. There's a story behind that as well, and it's one of GNG's six packs. But right now, we'll check out the news on WGN Radio.
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2: It's 72 degrees now under mostly cloudy skies at O'Hare. It's 11:30. Good evening. I'm David Jennings, WGN Radio News. A sad end to a shooting in Des Plaines this afternoon. Brewers 8-6 over the Cubs. Pirates 4-2 beat the White Sox. Miami and the Fire played to a 1-1 tie. On the expressways and the tollways right now. On the Kennedy outbound, it is 36 minutes. The outbound Ike is up to 42 minutes right now. A 21-year-old man is dead. He was shot by Des Plaines police during a domestic disturbance this afternoon. It happened in the 2000 block of Toohey, where police say officers were responding to a report of a domestic disturbance. State lawmakers looking at possible legislation that would hold gun makers accountable for some of the costs of gun violence. The state spends about $20 billion every year for emergency services, funerals, and law enforcement. The responsibility in firearms legislation would require gun makers to make a contribution to a state fund to offset some of those costs. Walmart running with Dunkin' in a new delivery partnership. The retail giant's expanding its restaurant delivery business with Inspire Brands, the parent of Dunkin'. It will allow customers to order drinks and food along with their Walmart delivery order in the shopping app. The forecast from the WGN Chicago Weather Center. Partly cloudy, 63 overnight, sunny and 80 tomorrow, mostly sunny, 82 on Friday. It is 72 at O'Hare and Midway, 69 in South Bend. 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

0: Molly James, and yes, the Skyliners. Yeah, Jimmy Bowman on lead, and Janet doing the female parts in Close Your Eyes, which when you look at it, you'll see, oh, written by Chuck Willis. That's interesting. And of course, the Five Keys had the first big hit with it in 1955 on the R&B charts. But then Peaches and Her probably had the biggest pop hit with it, number 4 on the R&B charts and 8 on the pop chart. And it was been covered by several other people, but this is the interesting part. Yes, Chuck Willis wrote it, kind of, sort of, maybe. Ray Noble with Al Boley on lead released an original version of Close Your Eyes in 1933. All right. Now, granted, the bottom line is that Chuck Willis would have been a very young man at the time, to say the least, i.e., I'd say probably about, I don't know, 7, 8, maybe. So whether or not he, in fact, was so inspired, I don't know. But we'll have to find that Ray Noble. I'm not sure I have it. But if I have it on this computer, we'll play it for you. That was one of Jimmy P's six-pack, by the way. And it was not like other Skyliners records of that period on Calico, because that was right about the time that Calico went bottom-up. And then Art LeBeau, a year or so later, bought the rights to everything on the label. But they went to Colpix, and it was, in fact, the Skyliners on Colpix. So there you have it. All right, so I'm sure there's more to this story, and I can't imagine what it is. But I'll try to find that that Ray Noble right about now and see. Oh, of course, yeah, Chuck Willis. My favorite, Hang Up My Rock and Roll Shoes, which I heard the other day. John wanted to know who it was. Oh, that's Chuck Willis. And he said, sort of reminds me a little of Lloyd Price. Well, all right, why not? His biggest hit, actually, something else he didn't exactly write. Yes, C.C. Rider, traditional to say the least. So, 888-876-5593, 8888 Raleigh. David is in Muskegon. What's happening tonight, David?
1: Oh, I'm doing okay. Yeah, you know, when you read that article, I was thinking, you know, I'd like you to have somebody come on and talk about abuse of the handicapped. How families do abuse the handicap, because I was in that, kind of in that situation, and I had to get out of it.
0: You need a show with substance, not something like ours while we're trying to forget about us anything that it means. But I've heard some on the air, and it's absolutely something that is and should be discussed, both from the standpoint of, as we were talking about, families who had a family member abused, or from the individual like yourself. What happened in your life?
1: What happened is my aunt was so afraid. She had threatened my life even over this.
0: For what? What was she afraid of?
1: I married a black woman.
0: What?
1: Yes, my Aunt Dolis did.
0: All right, so by the way, I assume you are not a black man. You are a white man?
1: Yes.
0: Okay, and so what was the problem with interracial dating or marriage? What was the problem with your aunt?
1: What was her problem? She didn't like any kind of interracial dating at all. Well, she worked at a Family Dollar, and... believe it or not, most of the people that put her up were black, believe it or not, because she'd beg people to give her a place to stay so she didn't have to drive 18 miles to Hanover.
0: Oh, man.
1: Now, she wouldn't live in Albion, trust me, but she had a problem with any kind of interracial dating, and she wouldn't do anything to her son if he married a black woman, but me, she
0: would.
1: Well,
0: now, let me ask you, at the point, I would assume when you're quite young, you're not going to be marrying anybody. What happened that she fixated on this?
1: What happened that she fixated on this, you know, I would like to know, what happened was there was a girl I liked.
0: Okay.
1: And she got mad over it.
0: Okay.
1: Because I liked her. And I was with her. She was black and I was white.
0: All right.
1: And she didn't like it.
0: Well,
1: she had a problem with it.
0: That, believe me, that had nothing to do with whether you were handicapped or not. That was your aunt's prejudice. And it's unfortunate, but I don't think it played into the fact that you were or weren't handicapped.
1: Well, she wouldn't do the same thing to her son that she was going to have done to me, have me murdered.
0: Have you murdered?
1: Yes.
0: Now, that's an interesting, forget about the particulars of why. Very few people think that their direct family members are trying to kill them. Do you have any reason to believe your aunt was going to murder you?
1: Oh, I believe that she was going to have somebody murder me. She told me who
0: why?
1: It was.
0: Why? Not what was her reasons, but why do you feel that she, in fact, was going to be murderous?
1: Have me murdered? I believe it because when she made that threat, was in the car, and it was in 1990.
0: Okay.
1: And then the experience that I had afterwards, this was down at the Jackson, the bus station in Jackson, Michigan. What happened was some guy claimed I hit him with my cane.
0: Okay.
1: He goes, I don't want one of them touching me, meaning, you know, anybody that's blind. I understood what he meant. And this officer lied and said I touched him. And it was a police officer I knew. He was a substitute teacher that I had in school in the seventh grade who didn't like me.
0: All right.
1: And so she called because he came up here trying to arrest me. And they told him if he put his hands on me, he was going to jail. And the Heights police did.
0: Okay.
1: And they knew who he was.
0: Okay.
1: And my aunt called me. She said, she said, the police officer, and she said who he was, came up here after you, and they was going to put him in jail. He just don't like you.
0: All right,
1: this
0: well.
1: Was her tone.
0: Well, all right. So, but you survived it.
1: Yes, I did survive it.
0: Okay.
1: I had to go to the police here and everything because I had a warrant on me for my arrest because this lady went as far as because I didn't take care of my mom. She should have been in a nursing home. She was at home with my aunt, and there's nothing I could do, and I wasn't going to go there under those conditions.
0: Right.
1: And later on, I come to find out my niece, she kept calling, is everything all right, was planning on killing me.
0: Your niece?
1: She admitted it.
0: Aha. Uh-huh. Well, it's a walking soap opera. Is your niece still alive?
1: I don't know.
0: Okay. And your aunt and your mom, I assume, are no longer with us?
1: Nope.
0: All right.
1: They're gone.
0: Oh, you're safe.
1: My friend told me, because she said she came, they begged her to let her stay with them because nobody would take her because of how bad my aunt was.
0: Oh, man. All right. Well, there you have a story. You know, families, unfortunately, trying to untangle those webs is near impossible. And sometimes even law enforcement or government agencies aren't much of a help and probably can't be.
1: Yes, but, yes, you're right. Because up in Jackson County, they wouldn't have been.
0: Yeah.
1: Here, they were more helpful.
0: Well, good.
1: In Muskegon, what I did, I went to the police and I got an attorney. And
0: okay.
1: Everything that was said on the Dave Scott Show that my Aunt Dola said was right there on tape.
0: Now, wait a minute. Your aunt said this on what, the radio?
1: Yes.
0: Uh-huh.
1: She came right out on the radio, too, and said this stuff.
0: Uh-huh. There's a brain trust for you. All right. Well, obviously, it worked out to your advantage. Eventually, you've got some stories to tell, and hopefully won't allow it to scar you for life.
1: Yeah. I mean, I'd never forget it. It's,
0: well, no,
1: it
0: kinda, we're not,
1: you
0: not
1: know,
0: asking you to forget it.
1: To love,
0: right.
1: But
0: well,
1: I didn't know that they would try to hurt me.
0: Well, I don't want you to forget it, but I certainly wouldn't keep it at the forefront of your mind. Your life is better than that. So.
1: Yeah, you're
0: yeah.
1: right.
0: All right. Well, good, good. Very interesting, no doubt. Thank you.
1: Yes, ma'am.
0: Appreciate it. All right, so that's if you're bemoaning the fact that you don't have family. Well, maybe you don't want his. All right, it really comes down to that. The old, you can choose your friends, but not your relatives. Man, oh, man. But everybody's got a story. And part of that is, I think, you know, like everyone comes from a dysfunctional home from the standpoint of we're all dysfunctional on this planet to one degree or another. But for the most part, I hope it's the case, I believe it's the case, that most people are trying their best, you know, parents and stuff like that. Occasionally you get somebody who, off the charts, not good. But for the most part, they're doing all they can with what they got, and you're best off just not dwelling on it. All right, so 888-876-5593. I found it. I keep the Al Boley "Close Your Eyes" from 1933 with the Ray Noble Orchestra. Supposedly, this is what influenced Chuck Willis. Let's find out.

that's the problem with those instrumentals, big band things. They always have to orchestra for half of it. But he's coming up soon, I

0: I can see where Chuck Willis probably would be able to claim copyright to his version of Close Your Eyes. So other than the title, I'm not sure that that I'd say it was a direct rip for sure. But as far as Al Boley, he was British and died young, like 42 years old or whatever. He born in the late 1800s and died before World War II. He had recorded over 1,000 songs, and as far as that goes, a version of Blue Moon and Good Night, Sweetheart, you know, Close Your Eyes, which you played, The Very Thought of You, Heartaches. Yeah, if you're saying, I know all these titles, because, yeah, you betcha that rock and roll groups redid them. Yeah, the Marcells, anyone? All right, so 888-876-5593 will take us to Pete in Wisconsin. What's happening, Pete?
1: Hi there, Riley. Yeah, very interesting story when you first started your show tonight.
0: Yeah, scary stuff. Yeah,
1: $28 billion, did you say?
0: Yes, a year.
1: It's going up, up, up.
0: Yes, well, of course, dollars right now are going up, up, up all the way around. But yes, it's an enormous amount. And the part that really should impact everyone is to realize you can't just call law enforcement and they'll make it criminal. Most of the time they will say to you, this is a civil matter, get a lawyer.
1: Well, I just saw a video on YouTube about some lady who got 5 years in prison.
0: Oh, yeah, you can. Don't get me wrong. That happens, and there are certain ways you do that. But in terms of you trying to get your title back or your money back, they're usually going to throw that into civil court.
1: Well, anyway, here's what we ought to have done. Nationwide, every county and every state should be federally mandated to provide a freeze for titles and deeds, a freezing form.
0: You know, I agree. By the way, I agree with that. And I'll tell you why. As I say, the law hasn't caught up yet with technology, because in the past, to do this, you would have to go to the county and you'd have to look up the deed. And it was a big deal. Now you can do this from your armchair. Even pictures of the property are on the screen. So it seems to me that all of these agencies, recorders and counties that are putting that information up there should have a way that they can protect you or be liable.
1: Well, that's, you know, there's too much with the computers and it should be more hard copy.
0: Well, that's, you're never going to have that. Hang on a minute. Don't go away. Stay where you are. And we'll pick it up right after this, because I think I need to do this on WGN Radio.

WGN Radio. I'm Raleigh James. That's Eduardo's Request Survivor, 1985. And that was on Scotty Brothers. That was Jim Peterick. Yeah, a guy from the Ides of March, Chicago and All the Way. And, of course, co-wrote Eye of the Tiger, which was the theme from Rocky II and has done very well over the years. But, man, when he was doing things like You Wouldn't Listen by the Ides of March, I just loved it. Yeah, and Vehicle. Man, I thought that that was one of the best. Could have been a rap record. Friendly Stranger in the Beck sedan, won't you hop inside my car? Got pictures, got candy, I'm a lovable. All right. So, yeah, I think it absolutely could have. So there you have it. And I'm glad to say he is still with us. Yeah, that's the best news of all, because far too often when we are talking about some of these people, they're gone too young. But he's still here, Western Springs, Illinois, far as I know. So, all right. 888-876-5593 is 8888 Raleigh. We're going to get back to Pete in Wisconsin right after the news. So don't go away, Pete, because, again, this is a huge problem. You know, we opened the show talking about you needing to protect yourself in a situation where you're caring for an aging partner or parent, relative of some sort, how you can be swindled, and that maybe you have almost no recourse. And yeah, that's far too true. But whether you do or you don't, if you own a home, the idea of title theft is absolutely rampant. And if you think, oh, well, when it's found out, they'll just send them to jail and I'll get my property back. Well, they may send them to jail, emphasis on may. As far as getting your property back, going to take a lot of your equity to hire the law team to do it. So we'll talk about things that should happen to protect you coming up on WGN Radio. And I'm just sitting here. This is unbelievable. WGN Radio, I'm Raleigh James. Yeah, I was just trying to answer some email. Good luck to me on that, and I apologize if you wrote that I haven't done anything. Did I set up another bumper? Not a chance, and I sure meant to as well. I even knew what I was going to play because it's more Jimmy P. six-pack. So let's maybe try the jewels. How about that? A little opportunity as far as that goes. I believe that's right on the desktop for reasons that I can't fathom, but indeed it is. So another one of Jimmy P. six-packs.

0: WGN Radio. I'm Riley James. There they are, the Jewels. Yeah, Washington, D.C., female group, Sandra Peoples and others, Margie Clark and some other gals as well. And in 1964, on Dimension, that was their hit. And not the first thing that they recorded by any means. In fact, they had been on Checker the year before, loaded with goodies. It did absolutely nothing. And then after Opportunity hit, Checker put out a couple things. I think probably that's what they put Erasers on Pencils for, which was a flip side, got some traction. But for the most part, which is a shame. They were on King and Federal for a while, but really, Opportunity is a medley of their big hits anyway. And that was one of Jimmy P's six-pack. Now, back to Pete in Wisconsin. Title theft. You're right, Pete. It is so easy to sit from your armchair and get all the information you need to rip anybody off. And as much as I'd like to endorse your idea, we should go back to some type of, you know, hard copy and physical documentation. It's not going to happen. So our next best...
1: Well, it won't. Well,
0: but our next best...
1: Is, the freeze form should have fingerprints
0: of the
1: property owner.
0: Yeah, there's
1: owners.
0: There's probably several things that could be done along those lines. A lot of people are loath to give out fingerprints for privacy and security reasons, which I get. But you're 100% right. I'm on the same page, maybe not in the same way, that we need much more protection against the title holders in this situation because they make it far too easy for thieves. I agree.
1: Well, it's another protection racket is what it is. That's the new business model. Protection
0: well,
1: racket.
0: You know, that's fun. Yeah,
1: insurance,
0: right. Right, exactly.
1: This protection
0: right.
1: Racket. Protection racket.
0: That's a good way to look at it, and I more than understand it. Now, given the realities of today, that might be the easiest road for many people to take, but I firmly agree that with all the counties are doing to put things online, they have the responsibility to protect the property holder. I'm with you.
1: Well, you can freeze credit nationwide. You should be able to freeze title
0: yes.
1: deeds nationwide.
0: Yes, agreed.
1: Of course, through your own county.
0: Well,
1: every county can be federally codified.
0: Yeah, the
1: if I had money, I would run for Congress.
0: Well, there you go. All right. Well, good luck. Maybe we'll vote for you if you decide to change your mind. Thanks.
1: Too late now.
0: All right. Well, you never know. It's never too late. You look at the age of people who are denizens of Washington, and it's never too late. But, yeah, I think the counties bear some responsibility for how this happened. I cringe at the thought of federalizing things for all the reasons that you might know politically, none of which we'll discuss on this show. But the reality is you have such good credit protection just because of that. And that's why I always say, whatever you do, don't use a debit card. Yeah, use your credit cards. You've got a lot of protection. With your debit cards, you've got the goodwill of the bank. And that's literally the deal. But yeah, you should have more protection on this. And again, the most alarming part isn't when you're victimized by this, is finding out that it may never be prosecuted criminally, and even if it is, your path to get your title back or your money back or whatever is going to be civil lawsuits, which means you're going to front that. Yeah, there's very few lawyers that'll take that on a contingency, so it is a problem. All right, Robert is in Chicago. Welcome to WGN Radio.
2: Oh, thank you, Riley. You know what? I just had a question about the song "Close Your Eyes" that you played a while back.
0: Uh-huh.
2: That was done. Did you say that was done by the Skyliners?
0: Yeah, in 1961 on Colgjum's Culpix. It was not a hit for them. The guy who wrote it was Chuck Willis. You know, the guy who did CC Radio, CC Rider, and he wrote it in 1955, and the Five Keys recorded it and immediately had a hit, and it was a great record. And then several other people recorded it, but the next big time it was a hit, probably the biggest, was Peaches and Herb.
2: Oh, okay, yeah. But I really wanted to know about those. Is that the same group that did Since I Don't Have
0: yes,
2: You?
0: Yes, of course. Of course.
2: Oh, must have been a different lead singer.
0: No, that absolutely is Jimmy Beaumont.
2: That was Jimmy Beaumont also. Oh, okay.
0: Yeah, absolutely.
2: Wow.
0: And Janet was the gal, the voice, the female.
2: Oh, okay. And I remember they had one more charted song, I remember. The old song, Pennies from Heaven.
0: Actually, a bigger hit than Pennies from Heaven was This I Swear.
2: Oh, that's right. I forgot about that.
0: There were others as well. Really, really nice stuff. Jimmy Beaumont was great. And, of course, he loved R&B. And Janet Vogel was wonderful, too. And, sadly, she killed herself later. And that was a whole sad story. They had a number of hits. And, boy, they kept Calico on the map. And, of course, later it went belly up.
2: Because I remembered Close Your Eyes kind of vaguely. I was still a preteen yet then, but then I, of course, since I don't have you, and it just sounded a little, quite a bit different,
0: Since I don't have you, then This I Swear, and then the third on Calico was called It Happened Today, and after that, the fourth one was Pennies from Heaven, and then How Much and Believe Me, and that's pretty much all they had on Calico, but then the first thing they did on Colpix was I'll Close My Eyes, and then right after that, they did Close Your Eyes.
2: Oh, wow. So they switched labels. I didn't realize.
0: Well, they had to. Colpix, Calico folded. They had to switch labels because that was Lou Guarino and Lenny Martin in Pittsburgh, and they went belly up. And so about 61, the end of 61, and so thereabouts, and then Art LeBeau bought the rights in 62. But, they went from Calico to Colpix, and after Colpix, they were on a number of things. Their version of Since I Fell for You on Atco is one of my favorite records.
2: Oh, yeah.
0: It's a beautiful version of that song. But, they were later on Jubilee. I mean, they were Virgo. Capitol. No shortage of labels for the Skyliners.
2: Oh, yeah. I remember Lenny Welch.
0: Right. It's the same record redone by the Skyliners.
2: It's a beautiful
0: version. I'll try to play that for you.
2: Oh, great. Yeah, because that goes pretty far back. I was quite young then.
0: Well, it was 63, actually. It was after their after their hits. So.
2: I was in high school already. Yeah. I should have remembered.
0: Right. But it didn't get much play, unfortunately. It should have. Uh-huh. I thought it was great. But obviously, Lenny Welch owned it, no doubt about it. But they did a real nice version of it. And what's interesting is Lenny Welch also covered Since I Don't Have You. And he did a wonderful version of that.
2: Oh, wow.
0: Yeah.
2: Yeah. Well, but did he have, I don't know, were there, of course, I guess there were probably copyrights in those days, too, so where they had to be careful of which song they recorded.
0: Well, no, once a song has been recorded, the first time, you have no control as a writer or publisher of who records it after that.
2: As
0: a writer publisher, you have the right to that first record, and that's so important because obviously if you're a songwriter and you want a big hit, you're pitching, the Elvis is the World, a bad example because he'll take your publishing, but somebody else, Charlie Rich or whoever, you get the first one.
2: You want it to sell.
0: Yes, yeah. But the minute you have given the rights for the first cut of it by somebody, then anyone, anywhere in the world can cut it. They just have to pay the standard ASCAP royalties or BMI or CSAC like that. That's it.
2: Oh, I see. Oh, that's how it works. Yeah. Oh, great. Great.
0: Yeah.
2: Oh, wow.
0: Whoever the copyright holder is, the publisher has a lot more clout than the writer in this. That's why it's really important that writers, and it happens so often that a group will write a song and they'll give the publishing to the label owner like a Moish Levy. Publishing is a license to steal, and you are controlling it. So it's very important to know where your publishing is.
2: Oh, sure. Yeah, because then it's out in the open there.
0: And as publisher, you can make deals for all sorts of licensing, like for commercials or use in video or, radio, TV, film. Well, radio not, but film.
2: Oh, sure. A lot of commercials use publishers.
0: Right, exactly. And it's the publisher who is arranging those deals.
2: Oh, okay, great.
0: So that's why you care and you don't want to give up much of your publishing rights. You know, that's something Dick Clark used to make you do all the time if you were on Bandstand, give him some publishing. It was a fairly common thing. Alan Freed used to do it. They all did. But label owners notoriously would hold back the publishing, and writers who were just band members or whatever would have no idea what they were giving away.
2: Wow. Well. Yeah, yeah. Well. Okay, thanks a lot for clearing that up.
0: Absolutely. Thanks for calling. Appreciate it.
2: Okay.
0: Yeah.
2: Okay, bye-bye now.
0: And I think that would be a nice idea. We'll play the Skyliners doing Since I Fell for You and Lenny Welch doing Since I Don't Have You. And both were really nice recordings. Well, I thought anyway. So we got Gene in Dalton here in moments. And so welcome back to WGN Radio, Gene.
3: Hello. Good morning to you. Good afternoon. It's a new day.
0: Yeah. How are you guys?
3: We're doing pretty good. I wanted to tell you I waited after midnight because if my dear husband was living, we'd be married 71 years today, September 10th of 55.
0: Wow. Well, congratulations.
3: Oh, it's a good feeling.
0: Yeah.
3: And I want to tell you, I've been listening, and I said to myself, I've told you before, you've got the patience of the saint and the stamina of Goliath. And your IQ, I wonder what it is because you know so much.
0: I'm losing points by the day, I can assure you of that.
3: Oh, no, not you. No, no, no. You'll be 200 and you'll still be as good as you are today. That's wonderful. You know, I was wondering if you could play, let's see, Don't Forget About Me. And it was by the Les Paul Trio. And if you have that, I would appreciate that. And the other one, you know, I love my Bing Crosby, but, you know, I...

0: lovely. But anyway, it's real pretty. That's the one thing, that his voice was real mellow, but I just liked it, you know, real much.
1: Yeah.
0: And
1: I think the full title was You Are So Beautiful to Me, and that was released in 1946.
0: Oh, okay, 46. I had 46 down when I was going to talk to you.
1: Yep.
0: You know, I did it real quick last night. And I don't see well at all. So, you know, going blind and old, you know how it is. You know, I hear some of your ladies calling in. So, we're all in the same boat. After you get so many years, things come in. I was doing real well till last year, and then with that operation, I got moved up. But anyway, that's life, you know. And I was too melancholy this weekend, and I said, I have to get out of it.
1: Yes.
0: You know, when you lose all your brothers and sisters, and I'm going through my wedding and pictures and so forth, and I says, oh, don't do that, don't do that, because it's just memories, you know, many.
1: Well, it is, but you're so fortunate. Yeah. You know, you've got your daughter, your granddaughter, your great-grandson, and you've still got a lot of people around you.
0: See him. Yeah. You know, he was 9 months yesterday.
1: Great.
0: And he's like almost like a year and a half, and he's walking now. You know, he's moving, and oh my gosh, he's so bright. And I do miss him, but you know, Elizabeth has a little bit of that postpartum business. You know, she has to get her act together.
1: Sure.
0: And she's it's really rough, and it was rough on me because, you know, with the baby and everything, and it was like, after a while.
1: Sure.
0: So my grandson picked her up and took her for a week to Valparaiso, where he lives, and she enjoyed it there, and they went many places, you know, which we two old ladies can't do anymore. So that was nice, and then she went back to New York, and we talk every day. She sends pictures every day. And, but he's adorable. I love his eyes. He's got the most expressive eyes.
1: That's great.
0: They say so much, you know. You can tell when he's sad. You can tell when he's upset. And I like that.
1: That's great.
0: His eyes. Yeah, so I enjoyed it.
1: Good.
0: But anyway, Raleigh, you know, I wish you and John so much, you know, for the future for both of you. You know, because you went through the stroke and everything like I did, and all the I had the cancers and everything. But anyway.
1: Well, you know, absolutely. It's always good to hear from you. You are truly an inspiration, and I mean that most sincerely. And I don't know if I'm going to find Les Paul, but I'm sure I will find Bing Crosby. And if it's not tonight, it'll definitely be tomorrow night.
0: Oh, nice of you. Yes, because Les Paul, I didn't like all his, you know, music.
1: Right.
0: But there's a few things that I do have on an old disc. Yeah, I think out of the old disc, I only have two, and it's not that.
1: Oh, yeah, absolutely.
0: Anyway,
1: it's interesting. Yeah. So many people covered Don't Forget About Me. So trying to find the original. I'll see. It might be on here. Who knows? If it is, you'll hear it.
0: Oh, it's not just the original, because I just don't have it.
1: Yeah.
0: And I was just thinking about, you know, it was a memory.
1: Yeah, absolutely.
0: Oh, long time ago. Yeah. You know, did you ever find, I never did listen the night after we talked about, if there was ever a song with the last moment in, did you find something that anybody, I mean, there's so much music out there, and you know so much about the music. There has to be something and some melody. It's so easy to write with it. I'm not a writer. My daughter is. There must be a song that has something with last moment in it.
1: Yeah, and you know, I forgot about that entirely. I will absolutely admit that I'm sure there's a number of songs like that. And in fact, there's songs titled that, The Last Moment, but I know they're not what you're looking for. I know they're not what you're looking for. And you know, there's like Until the Last Moment and stuff like that. But that's like Yanni. That's not going to be something but there was a Susan Hayward record with Bob Cummings, of all things. Love that Bob, good old Bob Cummings, who had a song, The Last Moment. And,
0: my goodness.
1: It was part of a movie. I think the movie was called The Last Moment, and it was like a psychological thriller or something.
0: I'm going to have Kimberly.

0: look that up. You know, I like Susan. I like Susan Hayward. I think I've seen every one of her movies.
1: Yeah.
0: That's how much I liked her.
1: Yeah.
0: Yes.
1: Well,
0: it
1: came out, I think, in 47. And so it had a lot of people in that. And let me see if I can't find any of that here.
0: Oh.
1: Because that's the one I'm thinking of that might be close to what you remember, but I'm not sure. Now, of course, I've got the entire movie here, but hopefully we can get some screen credits or something. Agnes Moorehead was in it, too.
0: Yesterday in the mail, I ordered it, and I did get that. And I played it today, and I like that.
1: Good.
0: I can't get Mark Chestnut, though.
1: Ah.
0: The only place that Tim did, he is so hard to get.
1: Well, check out The Last Moment. It's on YouTube, and you can see the whole movie.
0: I will, yeah. Oh, wonderful. I'll have Kimberly do that.
1: Okay.
0: I'll have that for tomorrow.
1: Sounds good.
0: Oh, all right. Okay, and you take care.
1: You too.
0: And you know what? Be careful. I want to tell you, be careful with Amazon. We had a very bad thing happen to us Labor Day.
1: What?
0: You know, I get all my medical stuff, you know, with my business.
1: Uh-huh, yeah.
0: And from Amazon. Okay, somebody got in to, you know, my number on Amazon. And
1: oh,
0: a great
1: God.
0: Big thing came, some big thermos thing. You know, we're two elderly ladies to lift. We don't lift that big stuff. And got it. It came out of my account. And they're not even going to pick it up. And I'm quite upset over it.
1: They
0: want us to take it to UPS. And so I've still got it because I'm still going to somehow argue it.
1: I tell you, the easiest thing with them is to take it to a UPS store. They have a label. You don't even have to wrap it. You just take the label and the item to a UPS store, and they credit you the same day.
0: That's awful, though.
1: Yeah, well,
0: I wonder how they got in there.
1: Well, that I don't know, but I would be very careful ordering medicine. Be very careful about that.
0: Yeah. Well, you know what? They're cheaper on a lot of things.
1: Oh, I know.
0: That's the thing.
1: Yeah, but
0: see, I never took that plan, you know, back when I was in my 60s,
1: well,
0: you know, that substitute plan, you know.
1: Yeah.
0: And then with Lyle being on the railroad,
1: I
0: have United Healthcare that I pay $275 plus the $200 with Medicare. So, you know, I'm in big time with insurance.
1: Yeah.
0: And so I said, well, you know, I'm not going to buy a medicine plan now, and I did call about it, but I would have to go back till I was 62 years old. I would have
1: to get no, you're not going to do that. And by the way, a lot of what you want isn't even covered by it, so it's not a good deal. Not a good deal.
0: No. Oh, yeah, I mean, I'd be a fool.
1: Yes.
0: You know, I'm going more on 93 than I am anything else. You know, I'm in 100 before you know it. I said, no. But I was, you know, God's been good to me. I've been healthy, you know. I never needed medicine. I never took medicine. I sat Alka-Seltzer in my bank for all those years.
1: There you are.
0: And until last year. And so I've been fortunate, you know, Raleigh. I mean, I really have. So it was a long road, but, you know, it's been... You know, I'm here.
1: Yes, absolutely. Well, it's good to talk to you.
0: All of us.
1: All right. Well, thanks, Jean. Appreciate it.
0: Okay, Raleigh.
1: Okay, bye.
0: Okay, you take care, and thank you again.
1: Absolutely. All right, and we are in the news, as you can guess, and right after that, we will be back to it on WGN Radio. Well.

That wasn't supposed to happen. All right, so that is Since I Fell for You, which is, of course, in this case, the Skyliners, originally done by Lenny Welch. Now, that was 1963 on ATCO for the Skyliners. But 10 years later, on Mainstream in 1973, Lenny Welch did the Skyliners' big hit, Since I Don't Have You.

0: They're both great. So there you have it. Two artists doing each other's hit songs. 888-876-5593. We got one more bumper to go, and I promised Jay from Cincinnati we'd give him the swimming song. Yeah, Loudon Wainwright III. And you will hear that. So 888-876-5593. I just realized when I saw Victor's name on the screen that last night, about 4 a.m., I did get an email from Nick, who is, went through the surgery, is doing well, but it's going to be a long rehab. So broke his femur, of all things. So he will remain in our prayers, and as soon as he can, I hope he will be calling, and I will try to give him a call, too. So, all right, Victor, have you heard anything else?
1: No, I haven't, but he called me today, and we had a long talk. He's telling me, you know, how good the food is, and
0: yeah,
1: how nice the nurses are, and he says that he's glad that I'm there for him.
0: Of course.
1: He enjoys talking to me, and I told him I'd try and call the show tonight. So
0: great.
1: Hey, Nick, if you're listening, hi there. I hope you're doing okay.
0: Yeah, we're thinking about you and glad the food is good.
1: Yeah. Anyway, did I ever tell you how I got involved with the truckers?
0: No. I know, by the way, I know it wasn't driving.
1: Huh?
0: I say I know it wasn't driving.
1: No. But one trucker made me an honorary trucker, but he told me I can't drive his rig.
0: Well, for good reason.
1: Yeah. Anyhow, I couldn't sleep one night, and I had WLW on, and I heard Steve Summers for the first time, and really liked the show, and started calling in as Blind Man.
0: Okay.
1: And one thing led to another, and another trucker known as Brain Dead made me an honorary trucker.
0: Excellent.
1: And I said, how did you get that nickname? He said he got lost in Illinois, and he asked the cop for directions, and the cop said, that's the biggest brain-dead excuse I ever heard. And I know him personally, along with three or four others. Another guy I used to know, Chevy guy.
0: Uh-huh.
1: He drove a logging truck from the mills to the paper mills so they could be made in the paper. And another trucker hauled explosives, and his handle is horse feathers.
0: Oh, nice.
1: And he used to haul propane from the distributor to the various dealers, but he got another job now, works during the day hauling explosives to the quarries in Pennsylvania.
0: Whoa.
1: And it's really, some of these truckers have interesting stories.
0: Oh, of course, of course. And it's changed so much over the years. If you talk to some of the guys who've been on the road for 50 years or so, it's a whole different world.
1: Yeah, that's I know several that have retired.
0: Yeah.
1: Monkey Gouger retired recently, so he's enjoying himself. And Chevy Guy's retired. I really enjoy talking to these guys, and when I do get on the show, I contribute from anything from politics to whatever, you know, TV shows or movies they're talking about. And I do, speaking of a 1 minute or last minute, there was a trilogy of books that came out, I think it was in the late 90s or something, somewhere in that time frame, where a nuclear bomb was set off about 100 miles above and fried all the electrical outlets, so...
0: Oh, a pulse bomb, sure.
1: Yes. And how people survived and slowly but surely.
0: Yeah.
1: In the last book, think it was called One.
0: Was that one second after?
1: Yeah, well, there's 1 second after, 1 minute after, and one hour after.
0: Yeah, 1 year after. One second after, 1 year after, the final day.
1: Yeah. That was an interesting book.
0: Well, I've been surprised that we haven't. I'm grateful we haven't, but I've been very surprised that no one has, in fact, detonated a pulse bomb, because it would be so relatively easy to black us out. And I pray to God nobody does. But it's amazing to me that we still have not been victimized by that.
1: Yeah, and I hope steps are taken to
0: Don't we all wish, but we don't do much. You know, we don't harden our infrastructure. We're sitting ducks. Most of our electricity is, still overhead, and on the list is. We literally are sitting ducks.
1: Right. I know in 2010, the power kept going off every time somebody sneezed, and Pepco came through and replaced all the poles and the wiring. Now the power doesn't go off unless they're working on the purple line.
0: Yeah.
1: So I lose the power for an hour or two, but I was sweating bullets when the power was off for 48 hours.
0: Sure.
1: And the first rule was never open the refrigerator or the freezer during a power outage, because you don't know when it's going to come back.
0: You're absolutely right, you don't.
1: And I was fortunate that the food did not spoil.
0: Good.
1: And but I know the refrigerator ran for 24 hours straight.
0: It could do that. Yeah, it could absolutely do that, but it would hold.
1: Yeah. And I can't believe that I still have this Sears Kenmore refrigerator. I bought it in 97, and it's still working.
0: Oh, sure it is. I'm not surprised at all. A lot of the good old American-made stuff, and Kenmore was, usually a couple major manufacturers like Maytag or, I don't know who in 79.
1: Frigidaire, I think.
0: Okay, Frigidaire was big for them. Those are solid companies.
1: Yeah, and RCA made the electronics for Sears.
0: Yeah, a lot of it. So, if anybody has Sears stuff, you can look at the first three digits on the model number tag, and you'll know. You can look online and see absolutely who. So, like in the 90s, if it started with 106, that's a Whirlpool. If it started with 253, that's a Frigidaire. You know, 363 is GE. So, your model number will tell the story.
1: Right. And I remember. My father got a color television. He finally broke down and got one in 65 when somebody told him you could see the flight of the football a lot
0: all
1: better.
0: Right.
1: And I remember the guy had to come every so often to degauss the TV.
0: Right.
1: Because it picked up magnetic or something.
0: But by 65, at least it was fairly stable. If he wanted to do that, a good 10 years earlier, oh, my dear God. In 1950, CBS had a mechanical system, and it was just ridiculous. In 53, that's when they gave us NTSC, which I always said stood for Never Twice Same Color. But still, there were issues with that, to say the least. And
1: you wouldn't believe how bad it was when CBS went color. Oh. I mean, the faces were orange.
0: You had a lot of that. But, and some of them were, said were backward compatible for black and white. And I said, what else are you selling me? And so on.
1: You know what was so funny was I was spending Christmas with my uncle and his girlfriend, and the girlfriend had an 8-year-old daughter, and we're watching TV, and they showed a black and white clip.
0: Right.
1: And she says, Mom, when did they invent black and white TV?
0: That's great. Yeah.
1: And we had to explain to her, that it was black and white and then color.
0: And you,
1: RCA was the first one to really push color.
0: Yeah, well, that's because they
1: owned NBC,
0: right.
1: I think, at the time.
0: Right, they had the NTSC. That was an RCA development, so sure, they were pushing
1: and
0: that.
1: And then ABC strong. Was the next one to go color. I remember in 61, they started off showing the cartoons, Bugs Bunny and Top Cat and a whole bunch of other cartoons in color. And Nick was telling me that Channel 13 in Baltimore, they didn't have the color equipment for a while, and all these movies and TV shows that were in color, well, they were showing them in black and white until they finally got the color equipment.
0: Right. Absolutely. No, it was over many years and many, many programs, and it really wasn't until well into the 60s that it was pretty much a standard.
1: And then in 65, I think it was 64, my mother clipped an article out in the newspaper that said, from this point forward, Congress passed the All Channel Act, which meant that every single TV manufactured from this point on must include UHF.
0: Right, absolutely. And rather than just have a little faceplate over the hole, but of course it dialed in like it was the radio. And, and you had to have the loop antenna, which the grocery stores would give away for free. But and of course, back then the system went up to channel 83, and and the bottom line is it was UHF because it was ultra expensive on electricity.
1: Oh, was it ever?
0: Oh, yeah. So, I mean, and most of those, in some smaller markets, you had U's that were network affiliates. But in your major markets, your U's were going to be independent stations. And yeah, that was just ridiculously expensive. And if you look at the records, there were so many U's that went on and went off between the 50s and the 70s that you'd shake your head.
1: Right. I remember I was listening to a Philadelphia station. At the time, it was WCAU. And
0: sure.
1: They had this show called The Trading Post, and people were looking for converter boxes so they could get the new UHF channels that just came on in Philadelphia.
0: Yeah. Oh, man, did they ever. Yeah, so sure, it was a rollout that really took the better part of two decades to be complete. And now, of course, it's somewhat irrelevant, as very few people, comparatively, get their television from over-the-air signals.
1: It's all on cable, I believe.
0: Well, cable is actually hurting. Most of it's streaming.
1: Okay.
0: Yeah, that's why cable has, as you've noticed from their commercials over the last several years, all they're touting is their broadband. Get your gigabit broadband. They don't tell you that the upstream's 30 megs. But other than that lie, the idea of just doing it for the CATV portion, that's not too hot anymore.
1: Yeah, it took a lot of power to operate the UHF stations.
0: And yeah.
1: Some of them bragged about 5 million watts of power, WPHL TV.
0: Right, and they meant it. And yes, you pay that bill every month.
1: Yeah. So anyway, it was nice talking
0: Likewise,
1: to you.
0: Likewise, always good.
1: Let somebody else get on. And, thanks for taking my call tonight.
0: Okay, thanks. Appreciate it. I think the 5 million watts of power, by the way, didn't come from Channel 17, which was PHL. It was TAF, Channel 29. Yeah, 5 million watts of power. Yeah, and that was WTAF TV 29, which is on the air now as a Fox station, TFX, I think. And so it was 75 when Channel 29 upgraded that transmitter to 5 million effective radiated power watts. That's not what they were, obviously. Effective radiated power watts, you're not putting in your forward power, isn't going to be 5 million watts. But it's still going to be pretty pricey, to say the least. But as far as PHL, they launched about 65, and I think, 626,000 watts of ERP. And then they went to 1 million watts a year later and all that. But again, this is ERP. This is not forward power. All right, so 888-876-5593 is 8888 Raleigh. And Loudon Wainwright III is coming up next on WGN Radio.

0: WGN Radio. I'm Raleigh James. Jay in Cincinnati wanted Loudon Wainwright III, the swimming song on Columbia, 1973, and he got it. All right, so I've got what? I guess I've got 20 seconds. Apologies to Donna in Oklahoma. Oh, she's got a title theft story or advice on same. Call me tomorrow night, Donna. And likewise, Johnny in Durham has a request. If you call me tomorrow night, I guarantee you I will play it, if I can find it, that is. Until then, that's a wrap. We thank Adam for keeping us on the air and John for screening your calls. But above all, I thank you for calling. That's what makes the show a pleasure to do. Do it again tomorrow night. Until then, I'm Raleigh James. It's WGN Radio.
1: Credit card crook, plus Coke storage shock, and spewing the fat. I'm Grant Marshall, 2020 news, real stories, real fun. Plastic pilferer, Brooklyn's got a break-in bargain hunter. Cops say a midnight marauder smashed into a Borough Park home, swiped mail stuffed with a 36-year-old victim's credit cards, then peeled away in a white Jeep Cherokee. Investigators say the pilfering plastic pusher promptly went on a citywide spending spree. Apparently breaking and entering wasn't enough. He wanted reward points, too. Powder room raid. New York cops crack a colossal cocaine cache in Queens. More than 580 pounds of powder worth $10 million packed into boxes at a Long Island City storage facility. Authorities say a New Jersey man was busted loading the alleged cartel-connected cargo into a van. It's the NYPD's biggest cocaine seizure in at least a decade. That's one storage unit that won't be getting its security deposit back. Yo quiero blado hell. Can't we all just get a thong? Girls gone riled, breaking out at Taco Cel Gordo in San Diego late one Saturday night. And it all started with a posse of pugnacious plus-size patrons in skimpy black outfits. Sunday morning scrumming down brought a brigade of boys in blue, who unleashed generous portions of pepper spray and taser jolts. No one seems to know what frighting like girls was all about, but Taco Quell wound up with a few fellas joining the fiesta cuffs too. Thought so libre. And that's what's happening. I'm Grant Marshall, 2020 News.
0: This is a replay of the Wednesday night, September 9th, WGN show. We started right at 10. 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

0: WGN Radio. I'm Riley James. 3 hours to spend together. If it's on your mind, it'll be on mine. I started to talk about something at the end of the show last night and really didn't get to it. And I think it's important we discuss it. Not really an issue from the standpoint of politics or anything like that, but absolutely something that might impact you. And it's amazing to me how many people do not realize how easy it is for this to occur, and more to the point, how hard it is for you to regain your assets. And what we're talking about here, and everybody's got a story. You know, we hear those commercials on WGN all the time about elder situations where, elder relatives are taken advantage of, very often by family members or others. And so you're aware it happens, I know. But let me give you this case, and this might is somewhat extreme, but not really. Then we're going to talk about exactly what you can do, because there are things. And so it was that a woman in Baltimore had a father in South Carolina who was, he had Parkinson's, and he had some brain damage. Now, he was still cogent and certainly capable of making a decision. He wasn't yet at the point of dementia, but still, that was not far from their mind. So the woman in Baltimore, she couldn't move her father to Baltimore for reasons I don't know, but she hires a nurse as a caretaker and checks all the references and all. It's a registered nurse and all those kind of things. So, but then suddenly she's not hearing from her dad, and after a while she decides I got to go down there. And so she drives to South Carolina, arrives at the house, and discovers her key doesn't work. The doorbell had been replaced by a Ring doorbell camera. When she rang it, the voice who answered said her dad had passed away 3 days earlier. More good news. And wouldn't, blocked her from entering. So Nora climbed through an open window to investigate. After all, family owns the house. Her father is gone. But so was every trace of him. A new family had moved in. The walls were painted a different color, orange, as a matter of fact. The family photos were replaced by photos of strangers to her. But, of course, it gets worse because, as you can imagine, the woman now living there calls the cops, accusing her of breaking into the house, and has her arrested. She winds up in jail for 3 days before the charges were dropped because it was obvious after a thorough investigation that she wasn't trespassing on her own property. Now, the nurse, it turns out, had been hired 3 months earlier, and as the woman from Baltimore is saying, I hired her to care from him, not steal from him. Well, regardless, a month after this nurse was hired, Nora's father was moved into a senior living facility. Now, by the way, that's the first red flag in terms of this woman had some responsibility, too, because she should have known her father was not there. She should have been in better touch than that, but she wasn't. In the meantime, in addition to moving him into a senior living facility, the nurse was named his power of attorney. The deed to his house was transferred to her for $5. Bank statements show that money was transferred from the woman's father's account into the nurse's account before and after he died. Now, at this point, and we're not going to have the argument of why she should have been in better touch, and of course she should have, but at this point, you're probably under the impression that, well, this is a criminal matter. Oh, no, this is a civil matter. You are going to have to hire an attorney at expense to you. The likelihood that you will get the money back is pretty close to nil. Oh, yeah, eventually you may wind up getting the house back, but a lot of the equity will be spent doing just that. Now, sometimes it's somebody that the victim knows, like, a grandchild who's just borrowing money, whatever. Sometimes it's as out there as the investment schemes where people are plying upon the elderly and others for these get-rich-quick schemes on the phone and all that. But often it's going to be a caregiver. And now, of course, you might think, but I've checked. I've done all my due diligence. Well, AARP did a study and found out that victims of this type of situation who are over the age of 60 are losing $28.3 billion every year in the United States. And by the way, 72% of those cases, it's committed by someone the victim knows. And again, as opposed to the guy on the phone trying to do an investment scheme, this is either a relative or family member, somebody trusted, or somebody hired who is trusted. And there's a, you know, if you think this couldn't happen, it does happen. And I know you're probably aware of that. But what you may not be aware of is how hard it is to reclaim anything. And again, most likely that you'll reclaim the money itself is pretty much forget about it. But as for the property, and this is true, by the way, for title theft, and we're seeing a lot of that these days, too. The fact that everything is online, the reality hasn't caught up with the internet yet to see how easy it is to commit things like title theft. And again, those that do it, while ultimately they might be behind the eight ball, more often than not get away with it, or certainly a lot longer than you would think they would. Now, you might say, but there are laws in place. Well, yeah. To a degree, there are. But ultimately, this is going to come down to you if you have an aging family member. Bottom line is the first thing to do is at least get a durable power of attorney for financial decisions in the event of a health crisis. In other words, it doesn't kick in until the individual is not able to handle things themselves. Now, depending on the situation, if you can get a power of attorney immediately, that's good too for protection. But very often, if it's somebody who still has their wits about them, they're not too likely to want to give up that control, and that's fine. Durable power of attorneys will work. All right, do this while the individual still has mental faculties, because of course you don't want it challenged later, say by another family member or what have you. So that's number one. And of course, make everyone aware, the banks and such of that, that there is a durable financial power of attorney in place. The other thing, of course, is if you're hiring a caretaker, no matter what, use a licensed bonded home care agency. Check their credentials and have the caregiver sign a formal contract on what's going to be taking place here. And if they're loath to do it, you've got a problem right there. And you also can do things like, for instance, if this person is going to be living with them and handling day-to-day expenses and all that, instead of giving them any access to the bank accounts, provide them with a prepaid debit card for groceries and other items. There are also ways for view-only access to bank accounts, so you can monitor suspicious activity, such as unexplained withdrawals early on in the game. Of course, if you suspect fraud or theft, you're going to want to contact Adult Protective Services, and every state has one. And if the individual is already in a nursing home, call your long-term care ombudsman. But again, this is just part of the story. When a property deed was transferred or a will was changed while the elder was a questionable mind or whatever, that too is a form of fraud. But again, you're going to be hiring an elder law attorney, and you're going to have to go through all the steps. I would certainly say forewarned is forearmed. If you have somebody in this situation and you cannot be there regularly, and I hate to say it, but shame on you if you can't. But if you can't, if you're trusting others, or even if it's you have family members who maybe because of their history you're saying, well, they might be a little nefarious given the opportunity. Fine. Make sure you don't give them that opportunity. And have the documents in place first. And be very aware, because again, you may be thinking, well, if that happens, I'll be made whole. As I say, the chances you'll see any of the money are almost nil. And the chances are you'll get your property back. Well, I think you will, actually, but not without losing a good portion, if not all, of the equities to do it. So be afraid. Be very afraid. So I just wanted to get that out there almost as a public service. So now you know. 888-876-5593, 8888 Raleigh. We'll get on to happier things, I do hope. Eduardo is in Tampa. What's up tonight, Eduardo?
1: Hey, Raleigh. Boy, it's been a while since I've been the first caller.
0: And you are?
1: Yeah. Well, I've been checking other people and making sure they're talking about important things.
0: Well, no, we don't talk
1: about politics.
0: We don't talk about important things, obviously. That's right. Yes.
1: Yeah. Here's a song I want to request. Obviously, this the most popular song by this group is Eye of the Tiger. But I wanted to request
0: Survivor?
1: Burning Heart by Survivor.
0: Survivor,
1: yeah.
0: Okay. All right. I'll add this to the list.
1: Tomorrow I'm going to go in for a filling.
0: Oh, yeah?
1: My final filling, because I had three of them in August. So I had to do four total. So tomorrow's the final one.
0: All right. Where is it located?
1: I think it's the top right.
0: All right. The only time they're dicey, I had one recently, is when you get the fillings that are between two teeth. You know, it's like you got to drill down from the top to get to the side. So, and it's still not a problem, but it just takes a little longer and takes a little more, a few more shots of Xylocaine or whatever they give you. Well, it'll be painless, as you know. Thank God dentistry at this point is no longer a horror.
1: The other three were,
0: Yeah, and this will be.
1: So I'm confident this one will be.
0: Yeah,
1: will be fine.
0: Yep. Just more expensive than.
1: And then I get to donate blood on Friday. So.
0: All right. Well, very good. That means you're healthy enough to do it.
1: Yeah.
0: All right.
1: I'll call back tomorrow. I'm sure I'll have something very interesting. I would like to call you on Thursday before the weekend.
0: That sounds good to me. I'll look forward to it. Thanks,
1: okay.
0: Eduardo.
1: All right. Thank you very much.
0: 888-876-5593. We'll get to Ruth and Gurney here in a moment. But a couple things. Firstly, Amy sent me an email saying she hadn't heard William Bell until we played Any Other Way yesterday. I'm like, you haven't heard William Bell? Well, we're going to fix that tonight. We'll do a Judy Clay and William Bell private number, of course. And we'll also try, what's coming up next on WGN Radio.

0: WGN Radio. I'm Ronnie James. That was a big, big hit for William Bell, actually mid-70s on Mercury after Stax had fallen apart. Arguably his biggest record ever. But not nice, nice song. But well, he's a Memphis boy through and through, born in 1939 there. He was with the Del Rios for a while on Meteor. Meteor was a little local label that Les Bahari had, and one of the Bahari brothers. I think it was Les, one of the Bahari brothers, but right, the one in Memphis, no doubt. His first solo effort on Stax was You Don't Miss Your Water to the Well Run Drive, which was actually for Stax at the time a big hit. And he was there a couple of years until he was drafted in the service, so he was gone for 2 years. But when he came back by about 67, he released a solo album on Stax and then some other stuff. And then in 69, he got out of Memphis. He moved to Atlanta, started his own little label, and then back on Stax and then went to Mercury. And that was a deal. But we'll play some more. Maybe I Forgot to Be Your Lover. That was a fine Stax record. Or something with Judy Clay and William Bell. I think so. So Amy, before the hour's over, will know him well. All right, so 888-876-5593 is 8888 Raleigh. And we've got about a minute before the news, and we'll kick it off with the headlines from Ruth and Gertie and then get the whole story after the news. So, Ruth, what's going on?
1: Hi, Raleigh. I have about a 2 or 3 minute conversation that I wanted to do for weeks and months.
0: Okay.
1: And I want to ask a question of Fran when she had gone to get an eye exam. This starts in 2025 in December.
0: Okay.
1: And I've been to a medical facility for 4 to 5 years.
0: Uh-huh.
1: And when I did go to the clinic, I had gotten the transportation from them so that I could get there back and forth without calling paratransit. So December 25, somebody does not put in my information for whatever it was that I was going, and I didn't go. Okay, free appointment.
0: Okay, now hang on. Don't go away. That sounds like a lousy Christmas present already. We're going to do the news, come back, and hear all the details. Don't go away, Ruth. All right, we'll pick it up right there, right after the news, right here on WGN Radio.

0: WDN Radio. I'm Raleigh James. William Bell, 1968 Stax, I Forgot to Be Your Lover. Booker T. Jones produced that, and Booker T. and William Bell wrote it. So many from which to choose. I was thinking about maybe every day will be like a holiday, but gotta do Private Number next because it was a big beach record. All right, so back to Ruth in Gurnee, who got a lousy Christmas present December of 2025. So pick it up there.
1: Okay, real quickly. Before I get into the scenario of the going why I went to a doctor and was looking for it and what I got, the reason for it, I've been cut off from my caregiver as of Friday afternoon a little after 4 o'clock. My current caregiver was here and already knew and did not tell me. She took the box of gloves that I had paid for several times with her, so that was an indication that she knew she wasn't coming back. At 4 o'clock on a Friday afternoon with a holiday weekend, Catholic Charities Round Lake, and this had happened for 2 months back at the beginning of the year, no caregiver, and I got that taken care of through Protective Services, and I got back and got an extra $3 added on to me, but now a week, because now I'm gone with $8. I may be leaving Gurnee for a homeless shelter so that I don't have any diapers from Medicare cut off. And I have to protect myself that I get somebody coming in or I am in a location where I get the things that I need. And I'm assisted living, maybe, but that takes a waiting list and a long time. So my best alternative to handle the no caregiver, and they have Catholic Charities gift program. Nobody needs their birth certificate where I'm in from the city of Chicago in a Catholic hospital. They don't need a birth certificate for that or any other numbers of things. With all my legal documents, I should not have to go through this, especially at my age. This is not disability accessible, 114 Lincoln Avenue, Round Lake Catholic Charities. Back to the medical thing. This is where it becomes really interesting with manipulation of computers. So I'm going to get another appointment in January for a free appointment. So, okay. I'm a little bit miffed for this reason. I didn't get to go to my high school reunion in September, and I cried a lot. Sister Jean had been to one year before. I cried so much, and I kept wiping away those tears, ink spot tears, overflowing. I didn't get to go to Holy Hill in Wisconsin. I found out about that on a Friday afternoon, 2 weeks late on the bulletin.
0: Right.
1: The bus was leaving St. Paul at 9 in the morning, and I didn't have a reservation.
0: We got to get back. We got to get back to the facts, Ruth. You do this all the time.
1: I'm crying.
0: All right. Well, very good.
1: I'm crying over three things.
0: Okay, fine.
1: And I didn't, and I'm wiping my eyes.
0: Yes.
1: So all of a sudden, I've got, sounds like snitch, but starts with a B in my eyes, and I think it might be a bacteria. Now, Cindy says that you remove these little beads in your eyes, and they had a name for it, whatever. In the morning, my eyes don't open up, and I got to pull all these things out, and they're caught in the lashes. Okay, so I call in January for a clinic, but I'm going to go to a health club first and then the clinic afterwards, and it's 9 degrees below zero. January was really cold, 2026. So I'm waiting for the bus to come to get me, and they go to pick me up at the health club instead of coming to my residence and take me there, and then I don't get to go to my clinic.
0: Right.
1: Okay, come this February, I'm going to go to the clinic, and I'll find out from the doctor, do I have an infection, blah, blah, blah. So the van that's going to pick me up, send the van to a nursing home in Zion. And so I tell my caregiver, I call them, and the answering service says we can't get them by computer or on phone. And so I get my caregiver, who took the wash, go down the street, tell them I'm waiting outside for an hour and a half, 9 degrees below zero.
0: Right.
1: So no clinic appointment in February. And then I decide I'm waiting for the warm weather, which is what I did in July. I did get to the clinic.
0: July?
1: And then
0: This was a problem from December? It's a wonder you could see it all.
1: No, it was a problem from October.
0: Well, regardless, okay, it's still ridiculous.
1: No, St. Lucie's a martyr saint. She's right. In charge of the eyes.
0: Okay, so eventually in July, you're still seeing miraculously. You get to the clinic and...
1: Yeah, she tells me that there's nothing wrong with my eyes.
0: Excellent.
1: And there other tests are done in Coast, so I don't believe her as far as discrepancy in the medical report and other.
0: All right.
1: So I decide that I'm going to take the bull by the horn. So this is what I did. I went for an appointment a week and a half ago to an optometrist, and I paid for the out-of-pocket fee because Medicare does not cover this particular optometrist. So I did not know that I would have to get out of my wheelchair to get into the thing to look into the machine. I have perfect 20/20 vision and have had it all my life and never had any kind of an eye exam done to figure out any of these things. But what happened to Fran when she was said she was going for a bacteria infection? What did the doctor or the optometrist tell her? I'm curious. While my optometrist did give me eye drops, and I broke the itch, in the word sounds like W, itchcraft. I dislodged the itch. So I've got the eye drops, and I'm curing that through the optometrist. And I did manage to get assistance to be able to get into their seat so that I could look into the apparatus. And he told me that I didn't have any eye infection.
0: Well, good news.
1: I had
0: all that is good news, Ruth. Just take it as that.
1: Yeah. Well, anyway, pre-prepared about when you're going to go to an eye doctor, and if you're in a wheelchair, you're not going to be able to pull right up to where the equipment is. I had no idea of that. And I'm curious about Fran, what happened with her eye infection? What did the doctor tell her?
0: All right, we'll find out.
1: I want to hear.
0: Well, I'm glad things are better, even though you don't think so. Thanks, Ruth. Appreciate it. All right, so, wow. Now, we'll get to Rita in a moment. There's room for you, too. But I want to change this up to something pleasant, and that is the Sea Crane Company. And if you like listening to the radio, oh, man, have I got a radio for you. It's actually not a radio at all. If you've got a wireless access point, a wireless router, something like that, you need the CC Wi-Fi 3. I'll tell you what, it is easy to use and it is wonderful. It will connect to even the most lackluster wireless router without any problem. 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So it is easy to use, and as I say, if you have a lackluster wireless router and things are always dropping or buffering or all that, man, the CC Wi-Fi 3 will probably end that. 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

WGN Radio. I'm Raleigh James. That is William Bell and Judy Clay, 1968. I think that song alone is why he's in the Beach Music Hall of Fame. Big Beach Music record. And a ton of records as well. So there you have some William Bell stuff. 888-876-5593. I hope Amy liked it and hope you did too. Rita in Harwood Heights. Let's see what's going on in Harwood Heights tonight. So, all right.

0: I was left with, and they gave me the car back, and I still had those lights on in the dash.
1: Mm-hmm.
0: So I went to the main Honda place up here on Waukegan Road,
1: mm-hmm.
0: And they said, oh, they could fix it, but they didn't have the equipment.
1: Right.
0: I would have to buy their equipment.
1: What?
0: In order to fix it.
1: No, that's ridiculous.
0: Yeah. So they wanted me to pay $4,000 something.
1: No. This can't be the only Honda dealer you could go to.
0: Well, no, there is another one out on River Road, which I used to go to. But anyway, this place is supposed to be big. It's supposed to be modern. It's supposed to have everything you need. And so that's why I went there.
1: But they don't. Let me ask you something. Was the accident your fault?
0: No.
1: Okay. So you're using someone else's insurance to repair your car, right?
0: Right.
1: Well, the bottom line is your car is not repaired yet. It is their responsibility to fix it.
0: Right.
1: So I wouldn't bother doing this on your own. I'd call their insurance and say, hey, my car is not fixed.
0: Yeah. Well, I have already done
1: okay,
0: that.
1: And so what did they say?
0: Well, they said that they would prefer I go to an Allstate approved place.
1: Well, then ask for a list. Say, hey, yeah, I'll go wherever you want. You're paying for it.
0: They gave me a couple of places.
1: All right.
0: On a Tuesday, they're going to call me back and see which one I've decided to go to.
1: Okay.
0: So I'll do that.
1: Problem solved.
0: And hopefully that those people will know what to do.
1: Well, the bottom line is you should never act on your own on something like this because it may eliminate their need to reimburse you. What you want to do is take their advice from the get-go to find out, hey, you're paying. Where do you want me to go? And you're doing that now. So hopefully you will come away without any type of a bill whatsoever.
0: Well, the first place that they had wanted me to go to that Honda approved of was some place in an area that was not desirable.
1: All right, and so you say, hey, I can't get there. And that's fine. They'll give you alternatives, and they did, right?
0: Yeah, they finally did, yeah.
1: Yeah, right. So you've got alternatives. You can get there. You should get there. For an accident that happened in May, you're lucky that they're still willing to take responsibility because they might have said, hey, we fixed the collision damage. The rest is on you.
0: Well, it's an old car, so they want to know, too.
1: Well,
0: they're not. These things are just because of wear and tear.
1: Well, right. That's what I'm saying. Where they would put it on you. But what you're saying is, I did not have this problem before the accident.
0: No, I did not.
1: This started after the accident. The other thing with an older car, you're lucky they repaired it because very often they just total them, and they give you a check for what they think it's worth, and you have a little leeway to fight that, but not as much as you'd like. So the fact that they're still working with you is actually kudos to them for doing it. Probably if it were me, I'd just say, hey, you're on your own. So this is good. So I'd follow whatever they tell you to do. As long as they're picking up the check, that's fine.
0: Mm-hmm.
1: Well, good.
0: Yeah, okay.
1: Good.
0: Yeah.
1: Now, is the car drivable with the warning
0: lights? It is drivable.
1: Okay. All right.
0: It is drivable. And they said, you know, I can take it. I mean, I just go short distances anyway. And I have a limited myself, you know, more night driving.
1: Well, yeah, but when you're talking about, you know, obviously there's some computer involved in this. It's a new enough car that's the case. And I'm not so much worried about your traction and all that. But you don't want your brakes to fail, no matter what. So you want to fix this. And especially if you can fix it at someone else's expense, consider this a gift. Go for it and good luck.
0: Yeah, you know, the other thing is I feel like I'm living in another world because I haven't had a smartphone.
1: And that's fine. If you don't want one, you don't need one.
0: Well, I do want one. I did want one. And I went to Walmart and I bought one for $55.
1: All right.
0: And it's an AT&T. And I've been having, I'm not of this century. I'm just having major, major problems trying to get used to it. And how to learn. I can't imagine anybody with
1: well,
0: no vision.
1: When you say it's an AT&T, AT&T doesn't actually make the phones. But they may brand them, but they're not making them. I assume you're using AT&T's cellular service, and that's not a problem. You're connecting and all those kind of things, right?
0: Right.
1: Okay, good. So we don't have a problem there. So the learning curve, yeah. It can be daunting, but there's almost everything online that

0: you can find, including just typing your problem into a Google search, you'll get an AI answer. And so, well, you know, if you're saying I want to do this, whatever it is, on my iPhone and I don't know how, it will give you step-by-step instructions. Yeah, it may not be an iPhone, it may be an Android, I don't know, whatever it is. You know, it'll tell you. So sure.
1: Well, I've been lucky to have an Eisenhower Library by me.
0: And that's good too. But believe me, while I'm not gung-ho for AI for a lot of things, and I would always watch the advice it was giving me no matter what, when it comes to things like how to use your smartphone, it's pretty darn good. So don't hesitate. If there's something you're trying to do, just type it into your search bar and see what comes up.
1: Well, yeah, at Eisenhower Library, they've got the media people.
0: Well, yeah, if you want people, but when you're sitting there at 2 in the morning or whatever and you want to use your phone, you won't have the library. So this is something you can do at home on your own.
1: Yeah, I've been practicing, but I keep messing everything up.
0: Well, you'll get it. Patience is a virtue. You will get it. Yeah. All right, good luck to you, Rita. Thanks.
1: Thank you.
0: All right, so there you have it. 888-876-5593, 888-88. Raleigh, two more hours of whatever's on your mind and your requests. One of Jimmy P's six-pack up next on WGN Radio.

0: WGN Radio. I'm Raleigh James. The Whispers on Dory. Yeah, a wonderful period of time for them and a wonderful little Los Angeles label. And that was one of Jimmy P's six-packs, and a fine choice it was, as far as I'm concerned. 888-876-5593, 8888 Raleigh James on the South Side. Welcome back to WGN Radio. Are you there, James?
1: Hello?
0: Oh, there you are. I hear noises.
1: Okay,
0: good, good. Still using that cell phone. Major error. All right. So, your stories. I must say, I wasted an awful lot of time today on one of your stories. It's National Ampersand Day yesterday. We missed it. We didn't celebrate. But as I read the article in terms of where the hell this came from, they claimed that a single character formed by combining two letters that were written so often together that scribes began fusing them into one efficient mark, the two letters E and T. And et is Latin word for and. So you write a lowercase e and t together quickly enough, in cursive, often enough, and you will get an ampersand. No, you will not. I spent almost an hour with this today. I didn't get anything that resembles an ampersand. So I don't
1: know.
0: Did you try it also?
1: I've tried it in the past, and it's never happened.
0: Yeah, it absolutely. So National Ampersand Day is leading us down the wrong garden path. And so apparently it has an interesting history, medieval manuscript culture and all of that. And to go back in time, ancient Roman scribes writing the Latin conjunction et, meaning you, so frequently fused it into this ampersand. I still don't get it. I mean, I don't care if you're showing pictures on a cave wall. E and T don't look like an ampersand, even if you turn it upside down. And so they're saying they saw it in Pompeian graffiti. No. Documents from roughly the first century, where the E and T are visibly merged but still recognizable. No! And so if there's anybody listening who has successfully evolved the ampersand from E and T, let me know what it was. And then, of course, they talk about the alphabetic origins and all of that. And the history of the word ampersand, which is also out there, school children using per se after alphabet letters, A per se, ampersand. You know, somebody's got too much time on their hands.
1: Yeah, I think they do. I mean, that's just like National Bowtie Day the other day.
0: National Bowtie Day. That's interesting. Well, at least with bow ties, you can almost guess that there's a bow tie manufacturer behind that somewhere. But I can't imagine who would sponsor the ampersand.
1: I don't either. I really don't. I kept thinking E and a T. At that point, I said, Shakespeare said, it's true, a Buddhist. That's why I was thinking after that.
0: Now, we also have the kitten involved in the bank robbery. Well, I guess if you're looking for a distraction, why not? But that's a little out there, too.
1: Yeah, I mean, he stole the kitten from a rescue shelter.
0: Right.
1: Ran across the bank, ran across the street to a bank, handed the kitten to a bank manager, then wrote his notes, gave it to a teller. I was like thinking, did this guy watch Benny Hill or something?
0: Yeah. It's interesting. He actually wasn't a shelter. It was a pet supplies food store, pet store that also had an adoption area for cats. Using a nearby key to open the enclosure, he picked up a 3.5-month-old black and white tuxedo, Magnolia, and left, clutching the kitten, going to the PNC Bank in the same shopping center. Convenient. Witnesses confirmed he ran directly there. Now, you wonder, did he think about this before this caper, or was this an on-the-spot impromptu move? Inside the bank, he walked up to the manager, asked the manager to hold the kitten. While the manager held Magnolia, the man wrote a note demanding cash and handed it to a teller. You know, this was not well thought out, and of course, Prince George County Police arrived quickly, took the man into custody, and Magnolia was found safe in the bank manager's office, and apparently, after all this publicity, they found an owner.
1: Yeah, at least the kid is made out like a bandit.
0: Yeah, got 21 applications for adoption, as far as that goes. So Magnolia has now retired from her life of crime, and is a reformed feline, enjoying toys, treats, and cuddles. Very good. So yeah,
1: yeah.
0: But again, you really would like an interview with the would-be criminal to say, what were you thinking? Yeah, it's...
1: You begin to think that he must have been watching Benny Hill.
0: Yeah, I don't know, but...
1: Or the Three Stooges.
0: Well, it's interesting in that I would agree that that cat certainly was a weapon of mass distraction, but he didn't follow through with any way that was going to successfully allow him to rob the bank. So he got part of the equation, but I guess he was in too much of a hurry to figure out the rest of it.
1: Yeah. Well, at least he can tell that tale to his cellmates.
0: Yeah, there you are. Meanwhile, Alex Trebek, yes, apparently even more generous in death, donated 74 acres of open land in the Hollywood Hills to the Santa Monica Mountain Conservatory. So that's nice for Los Angeles.
1: Yeah. Oh, then there was the guy who found his wedding ring after he had lost it at the Air and Water Show.
0: Oh, yes. Yes. Or it found him.
1: Yeah, and okay, who knows? Maybe we're not going to suggest how he lost in the first
0: place. Well, there is that. Okay, so now back to that four-letter F-word, food. Apparently, there is a researcher who has eaten every fast food French fry, which we started to talk about. But it's very, very interesting that In-N-Out is number 13. I would not go there. I recognize for their French fries. I recognize they're fresh, but they always taste like they're cotton to me. Steak Shake comes in at Shake Shack. I'm sorry, Shake Shack comes in at number 12. And the problem there is the oil, and a lot of people saying it tastes like old cooking grease. Well, I don't know. Hardee's and Carl's Jr. comes in at 11. Taco Bell at 10. Yeah, we talked about this before. I've yet to find somebody who ordered French fries at Taco Bell. Have you done it?
1: Oh, I haven't, but I knew a friend who did like the nacho fries.
0: Well, but the word nacho kind of makes it perfect for Taco Bell. But nude French fries, you don't normally think of Taco Bell as the place to, in fact, order that. And I think it's only fair, if you're comparing fry to fry, that they do be naked.
1: Yeah.
0: Now, Arby's comes in at number 9. The curly fries, man, I'll tell you what. Yeah, maybe if it's right out of the fryer, but other than that, I don't think you want them to languish. All right, so Burger King, yes, Wendy's, and Five Guys, and on, Chick-fil-A. Again, Chick-fil-A, waffle fries are great if you get them right out of the fryer, but you almost have to stand there and ask them to do that. Raising Cane's, I must admit I haven't tried theirs, but they look lovely, don't they? Now, here again, Del Taco, number 3. Well, this guy's out of it. I don't think anybody's ever gone to Del Taco saying, I want the French fries. But apparently, this guy says no oil aftertaste. So there you go. Now, McDonald's coming in at number 2, and Checkers Rally's being number 1. All right.
1: Yeah. Well, I would agree that Checkers does have a good fry.
0: Yeah, right.
1: They do.
0: They look good in the picture.
1: Yeah.
0: But then again, they're more than just fries, as you know. They beer batter them.
1: Yeah. So you can't resist them.
0: Yeah. Now,
1: it's like
0: Burger King used to coat their fries too for a long while. They had a big big opening of that decade and a half ago. I don't know if they still do, but
1: they kind of sometimes if you get them real hot, you can't resist them. You just like pop them down like a candy, and then there are other times when you kind of ask, what happened here?
0: Oh, God, yeah. All right, so consistency might be an issue. Right, so we have more food recalls, as noted. Mangoes being on your list, apparently discovered in Mamaroneck, New York. Yes, good old Westchester County, recalling 302 boxes of Martina-branded mangoes. I must admit, I've never gone to a store and bought mangoes, but apparently they're on the shelf.
1: Oh, I have. And Okay, here's the thing. If you get a mango, then, okay, the best way sometimes to have them is before they get ripe, and just let them get ripe.
0: Oh.
1: Other times, okay, if you get a ripe one, and then you have an idea what you want to do with it. Make it into a smoothie or make some sort of ice cream or sherbet out of them. Okay.
0: Mm.
1: But the problem is when you get a mango and you realize that you've gotten one that is not just over this ripe, it's overripe.
0: All right. Well, this is something to keep in mind. So as usual, some fine stories to share. Anything else I'm missing that floats your boat?
1: Let's see. There was the... I think there was one that I was going to talk about, but I said, I thought, well, maybe I shouldn't talk about it. Let's see, what was
0: that? Oh, it's probably the Fleetwood Mac cover band, perhaps. But then there was also intermittent fasting and eating for training, and an article on why this individual stopped intermittent fasting. But obviously, the bottom line to that story was he wanted a miracle. He wanted to be able to eat and lose weight. It doesn't work quite that well.
1: It does. And in fact, you ruin your body. You pretty much ruin everything for you. Then, of course, then there was the obvious study that I wonder why. I mean, I can understand part of the reason they did this study, the study about heat leaks, heat to increase the
0: oxygen. Yeah, I wasn't even going to go there because I hope to hell they didn't spend any tax dollars on that. But the idea that during heat waves there's more emergency room visits, I'm sorry, that does not take a study. There's nobody. It was Northwestern University who studied extreme heat links to spike in Chicago ER visits. You don't need the study, of course. So I don't know. I don't understand why. If somebody's going for their PhD, as far as I'm concerned, they failed.
1: Yeah, then there was the one that I hope they finally caught up with, this one, the coyote with a growth on her face.
0: Oh, yeah. Do we have any follow-up on that?
1: No, I haven't heard anything on that one. And I think, there was two ballpark-related ones. There was the ball player who got onto Broadway.
0: Oh, I think I missed the story entirely.
1: And then, of course, and speaking of New York again, the Mets hosted the first ever singles night.
0: How did it go?
1: Apparently, they got at least it was a kind of a smashing success. At least they got quite a crowd.
0: How about that? And that was in August, August 27th. 1,300 people attended. It was a sold-out special ticketed event organized with Time Out, Hot, and social creator Liv Schreiber. Okay, so attendees enjoyed pregame mixers, lawn games, and designated single seating sections across different tiers of the stadium. So a color-coded wristband identified the hapless victims. Green, single. Yellow, it's complicated. Red, taken, here to support a friend. Okay.
1: Yeah, so I'd say at least it was something other than people looking at their phones.
0: Well, that's true enough. We hope they were looking at each other. And it'll be interesting to see whether or not this causes any relationships to develop. I'm sure there'll be a follow-up.
1: Yes, and if it works, I would not be, you know how teams like to copy things, so
0: all
1: I
0: right.
1: would not be surprised if some other stadium follows.
0: Oh, yeah, well, obviously it was sold out. That's enough to have somebody else do it, of course. All right, good deal. Wonderful stories, as always. Thank you.
1: Okay, you have a nice
0: appreciate
1: evening.
0: That. Yeah. I love the singles nights that they would have at grocery stores where they'd, you know, have fruit bowling, basically, things of that nature. But I have no idea. I haven't heard yet of anybody who was willing to admit that they met their mate in such a venue. So 888-876-5593-8888. Raleigh, yes, absolutely useless information is us and your requests, too, coming up on WGN Radio. Close!

0: Love the Skyliners right there. I'll play it again. There's a story behind that as well, and it's one of Junior's six packs. But right now, we'll check out the news on WGN Radio.
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2: It's 72 degrees now under mostly cloudy skies at O'Hare. It's 11:30. Good evening. I'm David Jennings, WGN Radio News. A sad end to a shooting in Des Plaines this afternoon. Brewers 8-6 over the Cubs. Pirates 4-2 beat the White Sox. Miami and the Fire played to a 1-1 tie. On the expressways and the tollways right now. On the Kennedy outbound, it is 36 minutes. The outbound Ike is up to 42 minutes right now. A 21-year-old man is dead. He was shot by Des Plaines police during a domestic disturbance this afternoon. It happened in the 2000 block of Toohey, where police say officers were responding to a report of a domestic disturbance. State lawmakers looking at possible legislation that would hold gun makers accountable for some of the costs of gun violence. The state spends about $20 billion every year for emergency services, funerals, and law enforcement. The responsibility in firearms legislation would require gun makers to make a contribution to a state fund to offset some of those costs. Walmart running with Dunkin' in a new delivery partnership. The retail giant's expanding its restaurant delivery business with Inspire Brands, the parent of Dunkin'. It will allow customers to order drinks and food along with their Walmart delivery order in the shopping app. The forecast from the WGN Chicago Weather Center. Partly cloudy, 63 overnight, sunny and 80 tomorrow, mostly sunny, 82 on Friday. It is 72 at O'Hare and Midway, 69 in South Bend. 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

0: Raleigh James, and yes, the Skyliners. Yeah, Jimmy Bowman on lead, and Janet doing the female parts in Close Your Eyes, which when you look at it, you'll see, oh, written by Chuck Willis. That's interesting. And of course, the Five Keys had the first big hit with it in 1955 on the R&B charts. But then Peaches and Her probably had the biggest pop hit with it, number 4 on the R&B charts and 8 on the pop chart. And it was been covered by several other people. But this is the interesting part. Yes, Chuck Willis wrote it. Kind of, sort of, maybe. Ray Noble with Al Boley on lead released an original version of Close Your Eyes in 1933. All right, now, granted, the bottom line is that Chuck Willis would have been a very young man at the time, to say the least, i.e., I'd say probably about, I don't know, 7, 8, maybe. So whether or not he, in fact, was so inspired, I don't know. But we'll have to find that Ray Noble. I'm not sure I have it. But if I have it on this computer, we'll play it for you. That was one of Jimmy P's six-pack, by the way. And it was not like other Skyliners records of that period on Calico, because that was right about the time that Calico went bottom-up. And then Art LeBeau, a year or so later, bought the rights to everything on the label. But they went to Colpix, and it was, in fact, the Skyliners on Colpix. So there you have it. All right, so I'm sure there's more to this story, and I can't imagine what it is. But I'll try to find that Ray Noble right about now and see. Oh, of course, yeah, Chuck Willis. My favorite, Hang Up My Rock and Roll Shoes, which I heard the other day. I want to know who it was. Oh, that's Chuck Willis. And he said, sort of reminds me a little of Lloyd Price. Well, all right, why not? His biggest hit, actually something else he didn't exactly write. Yes, C.C. Rider, traditional to say the least. So, 888-876-5593, 8888, Raleigh. David is in Muskegon. What's happening tonight, David?
1: Oh, I'm doing okay. Yeah, you know, when you read that article, I was thinking, you know, I'd like you to have somebody come on and talk about abuse of the handicapped. How families do abuse the handicapped, because I was in that kind of in that situation, and I had to get out of it.
0: You need a show with substance, not something like ours while we're trying to forget about almost anything that it means. But I've heard some on the air, and it's absolutely something that is and should be discussed, both from the standpoint of, as we were talking about, families who had a family member abused, or from the individual like yourself. What happened in your life?
1: What happened is my aunt was so afraid. She had threatened my life even over this.
0: For what? What was she afraid of?
1: I married a black woman.
0: What?
1: Yes, my Aunt Dolis did.
0: All right, so by the way, I assume you are not a black man. You are a white man?
1: Yes.
0: Okay, and so what was the problem with interracial dating or marriage? What was the problem with your aunt?
1: What was her problem? She didn't like any kind of interracial dating at all. Well, she worked at a Family Dollar, and believe it or not, most of the people that put her up were black, believe it or not, because she'd beg people to give her a place to stay so she didn't have to drive 18 miles to Hanover.
0: Oh, man.
1: Now, she wouldn't live in Albion, trust me, but she had a problem with any kind of interracial dating, and she wouldn't do anything to her son if he married a black woman, but me, she
0: would.
1: Well,
0: now, let me ask you, at the point, I would assume when you're quite young, you're not going to be marrying anybody. What happened that she fixated on this?
1: What happened that she fixated on this, you know, I would like to know, what happened was there was a girl I liked.
0: Okay.
1: And she got mad over it.
0: Okay.
1: Because I liked her. And I was with her. She was black and I was white.
0: All right.
1: And she didn't like it.
0: Well,
1: she had a problem with it.
0: That, believe me, that had nothing to do with whether you were handicapped or not. That was just your aunt's prejudice. And it's unfortunate, but I don't think it played into the fact that you were or weren't handicapped.
1: Well, she wouldn't do the same thing to her son that she was going to have done to me, have me murdered.
0: Have you murdered?
1: Yes.
0: Now, that's an interesting, forget about the particulars of why. Very few people think that their direct family members are trying to kill them. Do you have any reason to believe your aunt was going to murder you?
1: Oh, I believe that she was going to have somebody murder me. She told me who
0: why?
1: It was.
0: Why? Not what was her reasons, but why do you feel that she, in fact, was going to be murderous?
1: Had me murdered? I believe it, because when she made that threat, was in the car, and it was in 1990.
0: Okay.
1: And then the experience that I had afterwards, this was down at the Jackson, the bus station in Jackson, Michigan. What happened was some guy claimed I hit him with my cane.
0: Okay.
1: He goes, I don't want one of them touching me, meaning, you know, anybody that's blind. I understood what he meant. And this officer lied and said I touched him. And it was a police officer I knew. He was a substitute teacher that I had in school in the seventh grade who didn't like me.
0: All right.
1: And so she called because he came up here trying to arrest me. And they told him if he put his hands on me, he was going to jail. And the Heights police did.
0: Okay.
1: And they knew who he was.
0: Okay.
1: And my aunt called me. She said, she said, the police officer, and she said who he was, came up here after you, and they was going to put him in jail. He just don't like you.
0: All right,
1: this was her tone.
0: Well, all right. So, but you survived it.
1: Yes, I did survive it.
0: Okay.
1: I had to go to the police here and everything, because I had a warrant on me for my arrest, because this lady went as far as, because I didn't take care of my mom. She should have been in a nursing home. She was at home with my aunt, and there's nothing I could do, and I wasn't going to go there under those conditions.
0: All right.
1: And later on, I come to find out my niece, she kept calling, is everything all right, was planning on killing me.
0: Your niece?
1: She admitted it.
0: Aha. Uh-huh. Well, it's a walking soap opera. Is your niece still alive?
1: I don't know.
0: Okay. And your aunt and your mom, I assume, are no longer with us?
1: Nope.
0: All right.
1: They're gone.
0: Oh, you're safe.
1: My friend told me, because she said she came, they begged her to let her stay with them, because nobody would take her because of how bad my aunt was.
0: Oh, man. All right. Well, there you have a story. Families, unfortunately, trying to untangle those webs is near impossible. And sometimes even law enforcement or government agencies aren't much of a help and probably can't be.
1: Yes, but, yes, you're right. Because up in Jackson County, they wouldn't have been.
0: Yeah.
1: Here, they were more helpful.
0: Well, good.
1: In Muskegon, what I did, I went to the police and I got an attorney. And
0: okay.
1: Everything that was said on the Dave Scott Show that my Aunt Dola said was right there on tape.
0: Now, wait a minute. Your aunt said this on what, the radio?
1: Yes.
0: Uh-huh.
1: She came right out on the radio, too, and said this stuff.
0: Uh-huh. There's a brain trust for you. All right. Well, obviously, it worked out to your advantage. Eventually, you've got some stories to tell, and hopefully won't allow it to scar you for life.
1: Yeah. I mean, I'd never forget it.
0: Well, no, we're not asking you to forget it.
1: Love,
0: right,
1: but
0: well,
1: I know that they would try to hurt me.
0: Well, I don't want you to forget it, but I certainly wouldn't keep it at the forefront of your mind. Your life is better than that. So.
1: Yeah, you're right.
0: All right. Well, good, good. Very interesting, no doubt. Thank you.
1: Yes, ma'am.
0: Appreciate it. All right, so that's if you're bemoaning the fact that you don't have family. Well, maybe you don't want his. All right, it really comes down to that. The old, you can choose your friends, but not your relatives. Man, oh, man. But everybody's got a story. And part of that is, I think, you know, like everyone comes from a dysfunctional home from the standpoint of we're all dysfunctional on this planet to one degree or another. But for the most part, I hope it's the case, I believe it's the case, that most people are trying their best, you know, parents and stuff like that. Occasionally you get somebody who off the charts not good, but for the most part they're doing all they can with what they got, and you're best off just not dwelling on it. All right, so 888-876-5593. I found it, the Al Boley "Close Your Eyes" from 1933 with the Ray Noble Orchestra. Supposedly, this is what influenced Chuck Willis. Let's find out.

0: I can see where Chuck Willis probably would be able to claim copyright to his version of Close Your Eyes. Other than the title, I'm not sure that that I'd say it was a direct rip for sure. But as far as Al Boley, he was British and died young, like 42 years old or whatever. He born in the late 1800s and died before World War II. He had recorded over 1,000 songs, and yeah, as far as that goes, a version of Blue Moon and Goodnight, Sweetheart, you know, Close Your Eyes, which you played, The Very Thought of You, Heartaches. Yeah, if you're saying, I know all these titles, because, yeah, you betcha that rock and roll groups redid them. Yeah, the Marcells, anyone? All right, so 888-876-5593 will take us to Pete in Wisconsin. What's happening, Pete?
1: Hi there, Riley. Yeah, very interesting story when you first started your show tonight.
0: Yeah, scary stuff.
1: 28 billion, did you say?
0: Yes, a year.
1: It's going up, up, up.
0: Yes, well, of course, dollars right now are going up, up, up all the way around. But yes, it's an enormous amount. And the part that really should impact everyone is to realize you can't just call law enforcement and they'll make it criminal. Most of the time they will say to you, this is a civil matter, get a lawyer.
1: Well, I just saw a video on YouTube about some lady who got 5 years in prison.
0: Oh, yeah, you can. Don't get me wrong. That happens, and there are certain ways you do that. But in terms of you trying to get your title back or your money back, they're usually going to throw that into civil court.
1: Well, anyway, here's what we ought to have done. Nationwide, every county and every state should be federally mandated to provide a freeze for titles and deeds, a freezing form.
0: You know, I agree. By the way, I agree with that, and I'll tell you why. As I say, the law hasn't caught up yet with technology, because in the past, to do this, you would have to go to the county and you'd have to look up the deed, and it was a big deal. Now you can do this from your armchair. Even pictures of the property are on the screen. So it seems to me that all of these agencies, recorders, and counties that are putting that information up there should have a way that they can protect you or be liable.
1: Well, that's, you know, there's too much with the computers and it should be more hard copy.
0: Well, that's, you're never going to have that. Hang on a minute. Don't go away. Stay where you are. And we'll pick it up right after this, because I think I need to do this on WGN Radio.

WGN Radio. I'm Raleigh James. That's Eduardo's Request Survivor, 1985. And that was on Scotty Brothers. That was Jim Peterick, yeah, a guy from the Ides of March, Chicago and All the Way. And, of course, co-wrote Eye of the Tiger, which was the theme from Rocky II and has done very well over the years. But, man, when he was doing things like You Wouldn't Listen by the Ides of March, I just loved it. Yeah, and Vehicle. Man, I thought that that was one of the best. Could have been a rap record. Friendly Stranger in the Beck sedan, won't you hop inside my car? Got pictures, got candy, I'm a lovable. All right. So, yeah, I think it absolutely could have. So there you have it. And I'm glad to say he is still with us. Yeah, that's the best news of all, because far too often when we are talking about some of these people, they're gone too young. But he's still here, Western Springs, Illinois, far as I know. So, all right, 888-876-5593 is 8888. Raleigh, we're going to get back to Pete in Wisconsin right after the news. So don't go away, Pete, because, again, this is a huge problem. You know, we opened the show talking about you needing to protect yourself in a situation where you're caring for an aging partner or parent, relative of some sort, how you can be swindled, and that maybe you have almost no recourse. And yeah, that's far too true. But whether you do or you don't, if you own a home, the idea of title theft is absolutely rampant. And if you think, oh, well, when it's found out, they'll just send them to jail and I'll get my property back. Well, they may send them to jail, emphasis on may. As far as getting your property back, going to take a lot of your equity to hire the law team to do it. So we'll talk about things that should happen to protect you coming up on WGN Radio. And I'm just sitting here. This is unbelievable. WGN Radio, I'm Raleigh James. Yeah, I was just trying to answer some email. Good luck to me on that, and I apologize if you wrote that I haven't done anything. Did I set up another bumper? Not a chance, and I sure meant to as well. I even knew what I was going to play because it's more Jimmy P. six-pack. So let's maybe try the jewels. How about that? A little opportunity as far as that goes. I believe that's right on the desktop for reasons that I can't fathom, but indeed it is. So another one of Jimmy P. six-packs.

0: WGN Radio. I'm Raleigh James. There they are, the Jewels. Yeah, Washington, D.C., female group, Sandra Peoples and others, Margie Clark and some other gals as well. And in 1964, on Dimension, that was their hit. And not the first thing that they recorded by any means. In fact, they had been on Checker the year before, loaded with goodies. It did absolutely nothing. And then after Opportunity hit, Checker put out a couple things. I think probably that's what they put Erasers on Pencils for, which was a flip side, got some traction, but for the most part, no, which is a shame. They were on King and Federal for a while, but really, Opportunity is a medley of their big hits anyway. And that was one of Jimmy P's six pack. Now back to Pete in Wisconsin. Title theft. You're right, Pete. It is so easy to sit from your armchair and get all the information you need to rip anybody off. And as much as I'd like to endorse your idea, we should go back to some type of, you know, hard copy and physical documentation, it's not going to happen. So our next best...
1: It won't.
0: But our next best...
1: The freeze form should have fingerprints of the property owner.
0: Yeah, there's there's probably several things that could be done along those lines. A lot of people are loath to give out fingerprints for privacy and security reasons, which I get. But you're 100% right. I'm on the same page, maybe not in the same way, that we need much more protection against the title holders in this situation because they make it far too easy for thieves. I agree.
1: Well, it's another protection racket is what it is. That's the new business model. Protection
0: well,
1: racket,
0: you know, that's fun. Yeah,
1: insurance,
0: right.
1: Insurance.
0: Right, exactly.
1: This protection
0: right.
1: Racket.
0: Protection racket. That's a good way to look at it, and I more than understand it. Now, given the realities of today, that might be the easiest road for many people to take, but I firmly agree that with all the counties are doing to put things online, they have the responsibility to protect the property holder. I'm with you.
1: Well, you can freeze credit nationwide. You should be able to freeze title
0: yes.
1: deeds nationwide.
0: Yes, agreed.
1: Of course, through your own county.
0: Well,
1: every county can be federally codified.
0: Yeah, the
1: if I had money, I would have run for Congress.
0: Well, there you go. All right. Well, good luck. Maybe we'll vote for you if you decide to change your mind. Thanks.
1: Too late now.
0: All right. Well, you never know. It's never too late. You look at the age of people who are denizens of Washington, and it's never too late. But, yeah, I think the counties bear some responsibility for how this happened. I cringe at the thought of federalizing things for all the reasons that you might know politically, none of which we'll discuss on this show. But the reality is you have such good credit protection just because of that. And that's why I always say, whatever you do, don't use a debit card. Yeah, use your credit cards. You've got a lot of protection. With your debit cards, you've got the goodwill of the bank. And that's literally the deal. But yeah, you should have more protection on this. And again, the most alarming part isn't when you're victimized by this, is finding out that it may never be prosecuted criminally, and even if it is, your path to get your title back or your money back or whatever is going to be civil lawsuits, which means you're going to front that. Yeah, there's very few lawyers that'll take that on a contingency, so yeah, it is a problem. All right, Robert is in Chicago. Welcome to WGN Radio.
2: Oh, thank you, Raleigh. You know what? I just had a question about the song "Close Your Eyes" that you played a while back.
0: Uh-huh.
2: That was done. Did you say that was done by the Skyliners?
0: Yeah, in 1961 on Colgjum's Colpix. It was not a hit for them. The guy who wrote it was Chuck Willis. You know, the guy who did CC Radio, CC Rider, and he wrote it in 1955, and the Five Keys recorded it and immediately had a hit, and it was a great record. And then several other people recorded it, but the next big time it was a hit, probably the biggest, was Peaches and Herb.
2: Oh, okay, yeah. But I really wanted to know about those. Is that the same group that did Since I Don't Have
0: Yes,
2: You?
0: Yes, of course. Of course.
2: Oh, must have been a different lead singer.
0: No, that absolutely is Jimmy Beaumont.
2: That was Jimmy Beaumont also. Oh, okay.
0: Yeah, absolutely.
2: Wow.
0: And Janet was the gal, the voice, the female.
2: Oh, okay. And I remember.

Oh, bless you, Adam. I got in. I just recreated the password. You know, I never more thought of it. I'm an idiot. I really do. And I... God, yeah, I'll tell you what. And I got to order 6 new sound cards and have them overnighted. I'll tell you what I'm going to do is Angry Audio. They've got a plug and play that's really nice. About $280 each, but it's nice. $280. Well, I know. I've been using those SSL2s, which are like $230, but they are nice. I use them with my Macs all the time. You know, I thought about that, and unfortunately, they're not RF tested, and four of these computers are at transmitter sites. So those focuses fall apart in that environment. That's why I figured, yeah. Oh, well, but thank you. All right, I'll use every one of them. Thanks. Okay.

0: WGN Radio. I'm Raleigh James. 3 hours to spend together, assuming I live that long. I'll tell you what. By the way, before I do anything else, if you're into writing those prosperity checks, the new moon happens in just about 20 minutes, actually. That would be at 10:27 p.m. So write your prosperity checks just before that. And yeah, you know it's not real money and all that kind of stuff. And if you have no idea what I'm talking about, well, never mind. All right, but reminding those of you who do. This, you know, I keep thinking it can't get worse. The life in general, it just can't get worse. Wrong. It can get worse. So when I got off the air last night, and we had a lovely time for 3 hours. That was nice. And I saw, oh, well, you know, because I'm a Mac girl at heart, of course. When I talk to you on the air, I'm doing this all through Macs. But that said, for professional radio stations, you need to use PCs because that's how the software works. All right, fine. So, of course, Windows 11, and I say it's called 11 because it'll store a path in 11 different places, whether, you know, you're talking about a driver or perhaps a networking. A folder. All right, fine. So I noticed it was hard to miss that after when I got off there, I did the update on 6 on-air computers, and I noticed that they all died. And what occurred was that, and it's partially my fault, is that I have an external sound card where I knew that the driver was out of date. Okay, many, many operating systems, but they'd always worked like a charm until last night. All right. So I was up till about 6 this morning trying to find a workaround for that and running and getting other sound cards and all that. Bottom line is it was not successful. I won't bore you with what. So I got a couple hours of sleep, and then I was at it another 3 hours, and another hour of sleep, and I was at another 3 hours. And at that point, I realized that this is not good. The only thing I can possibly do to make this right at this point, you don't want to know how many things I tried, would be to reformat those computers, which I, you know, 3 of my can because the backups are managed to be on the air. Don't even ask about how. And I'm holding my fingers crossed tightly, praying they'll stay that way. So I say, well, we really got to get back to the studio in the valley. We've got to get back to Scottsdale, pick up some stuff and all that. So I jump in the car with John. It's about a 2-hour drive. Get here and realize I left my laptop in Globe. Now, why this is important is lately everybody's been crazy about you have to change your passwords on all this. Well, yeah, thank God for Adam. He said, well, you can reset the password. Yeah, I did here because I didn't remember them. But the bottom line now is that if you made requests in the last couple of days, I'll have no idea what they are because they're sitting on a laptop in Globe that's inaccessible. I was not planning to go back immediately, but yes, after Thursday night, you don't hear from me again until Monday for a live show. And by then, hopefully, I will be recuperated, at least to some degree. All right. So with that, if you ever wanted to have an argument, you'll win it tonight. That's for sure. I barely know where I am. Now, lots of caveats there to say that if it's on your mind, it'll be on mine. Yes, and all that wonderful show prep that engineer Bob sends me or James from the South Side. So I won't see it. Yep, on the same laptop. So with no backups anywhere. Of course not. Why would I do that? Right. So 888-876-5593, 8888 Raleigh. And I'm very pleased to know that you're already lining up and I need you tonight, believe me. Marty is in Whiting. Welcome back to WGN Radio.
1: Raleigh,
0: yes.
1: I'm laughing with you.
0: Oh, good.
1: Not that
0: I know. This is just

0: insane. You know, this is after the 8 lost days because of just networking, file sharing, and their damn path someone was living. And now this would happen. So, mm-hmm. Yeah, for a few hours today, I had 2 radio stations just off the air completely. They're back on a wing and a prayer, and we'll see what we can do. And I might die first. It may happen. I was saying to John, you know, this is about the time that, you know, you have the fatal heart attack. But so far, so good.
1: Well, please don't have a heart attack.
0: Yeah, well, not on the air anyway, right? That's bad form. I'm glad you have requests because I have absolutely no idea what to do for bumpers. What do you want to hear?
1: We love you too much. Okay, last week you played, Buddy Guy in Gary, Indiana.
0: Yeah.
1: You played my bumper. Thank you very much.
0: Uh-huh.
1: But tomorrow night, because it's not Friday technically, but me and my buddy, we're going to see Eric Clapton in the United Center.
0: All right, so you want an Eric Clapton record?
1: Yes. Robert, you know this the song? When Eric Clapton, his son passed away, fell out the window, something like that. Tears in Heaven. I would like to request that.
0: Okay. Do you know the title? Because right now I'm without any way to access files other than knowing a specific title.
1: It's Tears in Heaven.
0: Tears in Heaven. Let's see if this even on this.
1: See,
0: I thought you'd give me something easy like Lay Down Sally. All right. Let's see. Of course, it's not here. But I have. Oh, great. So. I'll find it. I'll find it. All right, I'll find
1: it. I've got Eric Clapton CD, Greatest Hits. That song is not on the Greatest Hits CD. No big deal.
0: No, I can find it, believe me. Hard to believe, but true. I can find it, and I will. All right, we'll do it.
1: Thank you, Jim.
0: Thanks for calling. Appreciate it.
1: Thank you.
0: Good deal. So I'll look for Eric Clapton, Tears in Heaven. Why not? It's got to be here on one of these drives. Yeah, because everything in the world is. All right, so Victor in Silver Spring, welcome back to WGN Radio. How you feeling, Victor?
2: I'm doing okay.
0: All right.
2: I had a pleasant surprise today. Around 5 o'clock, I got a call from one of your listeners, Mike from Juliet.
0: Oh, how
2: and
0: nice.
2: We had a nice chat. He was telling me that I'm an interesting person, and he said he would call me in the future. So
0: good.
2: That was a really treat to have one of your listeners reach out and call me.
0: Yes, absolutely. I'm delighted.
2: I have a request if you can do it.
0: Okay, what you need?
2: Taking a Vacation from Love by Little Anthony in the Imperial.
0: Wow, that's obscure. Okay.
2: Yeah, I remember hearing it on the radio.
0: Okay. I'm writing down.
2: I can't remember the year.
0: I'll find it. I will find it for you.
2: Okay, well, thank
0: all right.
2: you.
0: Thanks for calling. And I got an email from Nick. I was so pleased. And I'm going to be giving him a call soon. I just didn't want to do it in the middle of the night.
2: Okay.
0: All right, thanks.
2: Bye.
0: Okay, bye. All right. And Nick, of course, broke his femur. Yeah, man, I tell you what. So keep him in your prayers. Surgery went well. All's going to be fine. But like anything else, you know, it's going to be quite the rehab. So, but right now, where he is, the food is excellent. Well, that's a plus. All right. So we'll get to Bonnie and Butternut. There will be room for you, too. 888-876-5593. We got Chris in South Carolina and Johnny in Durham, North Carolina. He'll be next because we ended the show last night and he was still on hold. So we got to fix that, and we will. And don't forget your prosperity checks. You got to do that before 10:27 tonight, if you do it at all. All right, so 888-876-5593 on WGN Radio.

0: I'm Riley James. Found it. I'm not sure I'm glad I did, but it's what Marty and Whiting wanted to hear, so he gets Tears in Heaven from Eric Clapton. And now I know I wasn't on the primary drive. Yeah, enough said. You heard it. All right, and so did Marty, and that's the good news. All right, so Bonnie is in Butternut. Bonnie, welcome to WGN Radio. What's up tonight?
1: I know those darn computers can really make you so upset. Take a deep breath, and I'll tell you what my grandkids always tell me. Don't get a grabber, Granny. Calm down. Okay. We have a tendency to, not a tendency, but we do watch financial and stock programs in the AM.
0: Sure.
1: On TV. And they are having 5 and 6 minutes worth of commercials every single morning.
0: Yep.
1: Where it's these slot machines and gambling and put your credit card in and looks, like they won $600. And I just don't understand why some of these networks are doing that.
0: Well, the networks are going to take whatever spots they can. The idea that they're really going to go ahead and audit the content is almost nil, assuming that it doesn't violate NAB practices or FCC code. It's not going to matter. You got a couple things going on. You've got the online stuff, and this is for a while. Then you've got the casinos and all of that, and of course, they buy the spots and they pay, and so the networks run them now, or the local stations, and sometimes it's local buys as well. In terms of how they cluster them, I'm against that as well, the multiple minute clusters, but that's the way of life these days. But sure, there's a lot of people who are willing to pay for that advertising time, BetMGM or whoever, because you can do that from your own phone, your smartphone, and they make money.
1: I guess. Other thing.
0: By the way, let me pause and say, as bad as those are, I'll accept them quicker than all of these medical commercials for drugs where the side effects will kill you. It's like, you listen to the disclaimer, you'll never take this drug.
1: That's on the flip side of it. If you don't have a shot to lose weight
0: right.
1: or whatever because your skin is itching.
0: Right.
1: Or then you have the gambling. So,
0: right.
1: Claim whatever you want to claim.
0: Yeah, exactly.
1: But other thing I was thinking with school going back, I wonder how many of the listeners remember when you would sit at the kitchen table and you would have to take paper bags or newspaper and make book covers for your books.
0: Of course. Not only that, of course, then very often top 40 radio stations would have them available for you because it had their call letters all over them and their logos and stuff like that. There was no shortage of people who would give you the paper because, of course, after all, you'd put it on your books.
1: Well, I guess I'm older than that. We have to use brown paper bags.
0: Well, no,
1: and
0: I mean, right. I'm talking about the 50s and absolutely the brown paper bags and all that. But by the mid 50s, you got some enterprising radio stations.
1: Well, and then I remember also as time went on that the high school would make a logo and you could buy a certain amount of them.
0: Right.
1: For,
0: same thing.
1: Minimal.
0: Anyway.
1: Well, I'm sorry you're having a bad start to your day. But
0: I don't know when my day started. I've had, two cat naps.
1: It hasn't ended.
0: It's
1: still going on.
0: I think it started yesterday, Wednesday. Yes. All right. Well, thanks. I appreciate the call, Bonnie.
1: Bye-bye.
0: All right. So, yes, indeed. And this will all be over soon. And, the amount of slot commercials are out there. And everybody doing it as far as that, starring Sharon Stone and things like that or whoever. So why? Because they pay cash. And, of course, the deal is simple. The advertisers make money. So, 888, oh, by the way, I love the disclaimer at the bottom. If you have a gambling problem, no, I just have a problem watching the commercial. All right, so 888-876-5593. Happy, happy birthday to Chris in South Carolina. Welcome, welcome. So, 39, is it?
2: No, it was 40.
0: No, well, like I say, we'll go with 39 again and again and again.
2: Yeah.
0: All right.
2: I enjoyed it this past Sunday. It was a blessing to be here.
0: Yeah.
2: And I went to this seafood place for my birthday called Silver Bay in Greenville.
0: Okay.
2: And had a great time. And
0: excellent.
2: I feel the same. I don't feel any older.
0: No. It's never like that. You know, the day comes and we think maybe there'll be a switch that's flipped, and there never is. So it's all incremental. But as far as I'm concerned, your last birthday, you'll count them backwards now.
2: Yeah, but the bad thing is that Clemson lost to LSU.
0: Well, yeah. Yeah, but it was a good game nonetheless.
2: You know, it was a one-sided game.
0: So, yeah, well, there is that. But did you go?
2: No, I listened to it on WCRS, and my name was shouted out by the voice of Clemson, Don Munson.
0: Really? Really? Why?
2: Yep.
0: Why? What caused that?
2: I texted to him, give me a birthday shout.
0: And he did. Oh, that's great.
2: Number one Clemson fan.
0: That's great. Now, the Tigers, of course, traveled to Baton Rouge. They did not get the disgrace on their home field. So, what was it, 51-10?
2: Yeah, 52-10.
0: 52-10. All right, well, close enough.
2: Clemson will be home this week on the 12th, the day of my birthday party. And shout out to everyone that came to my party.
0: All right.
2: And hopefully Clemson will win, and I'll be listening on my little radio while I'm there.
0: Sounds great. Well, we're heading for the news, so I will talk to you soon, but keep me posted, and happy birthday.
2: Thank you so All much, right. Raleigh James.
0: Okay. Talk to you soon. All right, so how about that? 888-876-5593. We'll pick it up right there, right after the news, right here on WGN Radio.

Oh, and I'm supposed to be playing a bumper too. And it, sorry about that. I was busy writing, just getting in my sound cards to find out. Oh, they're back ordered for 3 weeks. More good news. But good news for Victor. I have his little Anthony request.

0: WGN Radio. I'm Riley James. And yes, that is a little Anthony and Imperials. I'm taking a vacation from love. I'd like to take a vacation from life right about now. But that's for Victor in Silver Spring. And a fine choice all around. Certainly better than Eric Clapton. All right, so Johnny is in Durham. Welcome to WGN Radio.
1: Oh, hello. Yeah, that song sounds like it came from a movie made.
0: Yeah, just a flip side.
1: Yeah. Anyway, I'm listening to what all you're saying, and these drug commercials are terrible.
0: Oh, they are. They are. You know, but the warnings are so out there that they're almost funny. You know, I mean, I'm waiting for it to say you'll quack like a duck or, you know, cluck like a chicken, whatever.
1: Side effects may include flatulence and death.
0: Oh, yeah, that's absolutely true, yes. And depending on where the flatulence is occurring, you might prefer the death.
1: Yeah.
0: You know,
1: anyway, let's see. Yeah, go ahead.
0: I was going to say, so many of them are for weight loss. You know, it's one thing when you're fighting some horrible autoimmune disease or whatever, but if it's weight loss, just stop eating. You know,
1: that's right. Yeah. Yeah, and some people, they look good with a little weight on them.
0: Yeah, well, there is that too, yes, depending on your taste. Yeah, in India particularly, weight heft is considered as a social mark because, of course, so many people are starving.
1: Yes, yeah. Well, they kind of go too far both ways in India.
0: Yeah.
1: With too skinny and too fat.
0: Yeah, well, there is that.
1: Based on the pictures I've seen anyway.
0: Right,
1: but
0: right, yes. I'm not going to Bombay either, so yes.
1: No, I'm in no position to render judgment on India.
0: Yeah.
1: And their,
0: you and me
1: body
0: both.
1: Types or whatever. I wish them all the best.
0: Yes.
1: But these this song, the request that I had, you know, my mother wants to go see all those shows in the 50s, before they were even calling it rock and roll, and she had records, and she had one. There's a really little boy I would play over and over, and they finally had to take it away from me.
0: Ooh, what is it?
1: But it was the singer Laverne Baker.
0: Yes. Which one?
1: Well, there's two of them.
0: Okay.
1: And the one I played over and over until they had to take it away. You know, it was Trouble in Mind.
0: Okay. Now, your mother mother was lucky that you didn't discover Laverne Baker's Fee-Fee Fi-Fo-Fum. As a kid, you would have gone...
1: Oh, the little sugar plum.
0: Yeah, you'd have gone crazy for that.
1: Oh, my. But the other song she did, everyone's done a cover of it, or a lot of people, but I think she does the best, is that Lucky Old Son, her version.
0: Oh, okay.
1: It's fantastic. I was going to tell you something else, but I can't remember... Except that somebody claims they figured out who killed the Black Dahlia, but that may be too heavy for your show. You know?
0: I don't know. I wonder how many people listening to us remember the Black Dahlia, and who do they think killed her?
1: Well, I'll tell you what seems to be the consensus, if you want to hear.
0: Yeah, I do.
1: Okay. Well, you know, I won't go into details. You know how she was killed and how she was discovered.
0: Yeah.
1: And it's pretty horrific, and it's... But based on that, there's only so many people would fit the MO of someone who could do it. There was one guy that she was seeing briefly, and this is just after World War II. It's 1947.
0: Right, January 15th.
1: And he had been in the Pacific with the Army medical people with 1st Marine Division.
0: Right.
1: In particularly horrible circumstances. And he wanted to go further with his medical career, but the Army psychological profile nixed him and said no, and said he was too aggressive and had problems. You know? So they sent him back to the States, and he was in med school in California, Los Angeles, trying to continue with it.
0: Yeah.
1: And, you know, they looked at him, and it was like they quit looking at him. And yet he married... I think right after the murder had occurred, and the wife gave him an alibi, and they just, for some reason, quit really focusing on him, although it seems that a few detectives weren't quite sure about giving up on him, but they didn't have anything on him, or so they thought, but it seems like the most likely person.
0: Well, very interesting what you're saying about it. It had a medical background because, of course, those cuts were precision on her, especially at the waist.
1: Yeah.
0: And so I know that was a big deal. completely drained of blood, severed in half at the waist.
1: Right. He had access to the, you know, the place where they take bodies for study and stuff.
0: Yeah.
1: The university.
0: That's interesting.
1: All signs seemed to point to him. And he was fat. He wanted to be like a spine doctor or something, or a chiropractor.
0: Uh-huh.
1: Was very into the spine and stuff, and I don't know.
0: This is really interesting because, of course, is he still alive?
1: Oh, no.
0: Okay.
1: From what I read, he died in, I think, 93 of prostate cancer.
0: Oh, wow.
1: Somewhere in California, not terribly far from L.A.
0: Okay. Yeah, this was such a shock. She was only about 22 years old, and she was just beautiful. I think her name was like Elizabeth Short or something, and she was from Boston originally. And the Black Dahlia, as I say, you got to be a little long a tooth to remember this. Well, certainly to remember when it happened, but even to remember all the hoopla afterwards.
1: It must have went on for a while.
0: Many, many years. They had 150 suspects initially. And so, it was always on the news as far as that goes. And, of course, the face being mutilated with the Glasgow smile, I think they called it, where they slashed it, all that, and cuts in other places. And, of course, posed, with her hands overhead and all,
1: But reading it, I kind of wonder if he had, like, an accomplice with him,
0: You would wonder, because the other thing, not only was this precision, but actually the way the guy did the cut in half, this was a known medical procedure. And, this is this is not easy as far as that goes. So I wouldn't be surprised if he had some help along the way here. I don't know.
1: Yeah. I wasn't really even aware of this thing until like about a month ago. I was beating the heat wave and went to the library, and this book has just been released.
0: Oh, you mean you hadn't known about the Black Dahlia?
1: Well, vaguely, I'd heard the term, and I remember seeing, things float in and out of your awareness over time.
0: It was really interesting right away, and, it's just, I remember this more from being told than from really remembering it, but it was a week after she was killed that someone claiming to be her killer called the Los Angeles Examiner, congratulating them on the coverage of the case, and, telling them to expect souvenirs of Beth Short in the mail, and then...
1: Thank you, Sam.
0: Yeah, right, he did send them. And exactly. Here is Dahlia's belongings cut out from.
1: So he was definitely the guy that killed her if he had stuff to send.
0: Well, it also included her birth certificate, her business cards. I mean, this is somebody who clearly knew her. Photographs, that. And an address book. Now, the address book was interesting because embossed on the cover of the address book was some guy's name. So mark some other, but in any event, they thought that, but ultimately the FBI said all was too compromised. They couldn't really analyze it. And then there was supposedly a suicide note found, and that was like months later, tucked into a shoe in a pile of men's clothing.
1: And then there were a bunch of people that confessed.
0: Right. Isn't that the truth? Yeah.
1: Always.
0: But the guy whose name was on the address book, her roommate claimed that that Beth had rejected his, advances toward her. So I think they looked at him hard.
1: Well, he was one of many, I'm sure.
0: Right. Over 150. There were over 750 investigators initially. There were 400 sheriff's deputies. There were like 250 Cal State Patrol, on and on. There were rewards offered and all of that. There were, like you say, the number of confessions that were fascinating and the number of suspects, clearly.
1: And then you had people writing books where they were talking, one of the detectives that had custody of the case for decades, he said, toward the end of his career with the LAPD, he said, well, now we're getting a lot of people who were telling us their father did it or their
0: right. Oh, yes. And a lot of that.
1: And they're writing books about it.
0: Right. Right. No, a lot of that that came out as far. And there have been several books. There was one that was written that focused on a bellhop who was a mortician's assistant. And he was somehow connected with Mark, yeah, the guy whose name was on the address book. And all
1: well,
0: of
1: the
0: that.
1: Guy that they, I'll tell you the name of the guy that they seemed to point to.
0: Okay.
1: So, Marvin Margolis.
0: Really?
1: Marvin Margolis.
0: Well, yeah. Now that is interesting.
1: Yeah, I don't know if his name was on the little book or not.
0: No, it was some guy, John something or other. It was or Mark something or other. Very common name, Mark something.
1: Yeah, the guy that wrote
0: Mark
1: this
0: Hansen?
1: Book, Raleigh.
0: Yeah,
1: he looked at all of, and he filed Freedom of Information Act things with the FBI, and he got back information for about every one of them if they had records of them. Some they didn't have any records of, but when he tried to get information about Mr. Margolis, he got a really strange reply.
0: Yeah.
1: It was like, yes, we have it, but you can't see it, kind of thing.
0: That's really interesting. And he, Marvin Margolis, had like a stage name, Marvin Merrill. And yeah, right.
1: Well, it's L.A. He's got to have one.
0: Well, right. That's it's required. I went by the courthouse once where they were doing the name change things, and they did them in groups of like 50 people, and they asked people to stay after they got certificates so they could clap for the last person. I just thought this was hilarious. But in any way, Margolis dated Beth Short for a while. And
1: Very briefly, yeah.
0: Yeah, right. Yeah. But med student at
1: university real nearby. The guy said it was like a 10-minute drive at the most.
0: Yes,
1: the little
0: USC, right,
1: deep,
0: USC, you betcha.
1: USC,
0: but
1: yeah.
0: He was looked at initially, I guess, like you say, because his wife provided the alibi, and then he left L.A. as Marvin.
1: He disappeared
0: Marvin.
1: Real quick.
0: Yeah. And so that is interesting. Well, who knows? So I guess that.
1: Well, I think he's the guy, but you know, okay. I'm just the guy on the radio out of Durham.
0: So is that William Mann's book on Black Dog?
1: I think so.
0: Okay.
1: I think that's the name. Yeah.
0: Okay.
1: Yeah.
0: Yeah. All right. Well, it's a fascinating story. I mean, hell, if Dateline was around back then, they could have gotten a year out of it. So.
1: Well, they may take it up again.
0: Yeah. Know? Yeah.
1: But it was interesting to read. The writing quality of Mr. Mann, he's not writing a novel, and he's not doing, what do they call, bellestra.
0: Right.
1: But he's very direct and clear, so I'll say that for him.
0: Yeah, yeah, and gets into the Zodiac mystery and all that.
1: Oh, the Zodiac thing, I didn't even get into that. No.
0: Yeah, boy. Well, I may pick up that book. That sounds like something there to check out. Going to do that. Thank you.
1: Yes, and you will play Miss Baker at me.
0: Oh, absolutely, Laverne Baker. You
1: play
0: betcha.
1: Them both. You can go out and come back in.
0: Well, I absolutely could. Yes, that lucky old son, and I already forgot the first one. I'm sorry.
1: Trouble in Mind.
0: Okay, you bet it. I'll have them both, I promise.
1: Thank you, madam.
0: Okay, thanks for calling. Appreciate it. All right, so 888-876-5593. One of them coming up next on WGN Radio. Okay.

0: WGN Radio. I'm enjoying that just a little too much. I love Laverne Baker. She was one of my all-time faves. And I saw her probably a year or so before she died. Sadly, her health declined rather fast. She wound up losing both legs. And it was grisly at the end. But boy, she was still in rare form. I saw her at, I think it was the Roosevelt Hotel in Hollywood. And she was just great. My favorite by her was Bop Ting-a-Ling, as far as that goes. But yes, Trouble Mine was a great song. And Fee-Fi-Fo-Fum, good too. And that lucky old son. It'll be an argument whether you can outdo Frankie Lane on that, but I'll leave it to your guesses when you hear it. So, Elaine is in Tinley Park. Welcome to WGN Radio. Elaine, are you still with us? Did we lose Elaine already? Well, all right, you got to call me back, Elaine, is what it is. Mike in Elmwood Park, welcome back to WGN Radio.
1: How you doing, Riley?
0: Oh, you got to be kidding me. So let's just move on.
1: I got a couple of requests.
0: Yes.
1: Stone Soul Picnic by the Fifth Dimension.
0: Okay, as opposed to the original by Lauren Ira.
1: How about Soul Deep by the Backstops?
0: Okay.
1: Yeah, I think that's all I got.
0: Okay, two. Easy enough. Thanks. Appreciate it.
1: You're welcome.
0: All right.
1: Take care.
0: So, sure. I'm more of a Laura Nero fan on that, but as far as that goes, I'll be happy to play the Fifth Dimension. Fran is in Austin. Welcome back to WGN Radio.
2: Hey, Raleigh. Well, I agree with you on that. I'd much rather hear the original.
0: Yeah.
2: The Fifth Dimension one isn't too bad, but it wasn't bad until I actually heard the original. I was calling because I'm wondering where some people are.
0: Oh, like who?
2: Like one of them being Brian and Joliet. He used to call quite a bit to do charts, and
0: yes,
2: he had some kidney issues, I believe.
0: Yeah, you're right.
2: And then there was Pete.
0: I know
2: he had a lot of stuff going on.
0: Yeah.
2: And
0: nursing home.
2: Laura in Willowbrook, we've heard from her a little bit, but she doesn't sound near as perky as she used to. I used to get a kick out of her and her musicals that she would,
0: she knew, absolutely, Sound of Music, every bit of it,
2: Sound of Music,
0: and Lisa and Dundee, same deal, we haven't heard from her.
2: Lisa, hopefully she's doing a lot better now. The last time we heard from her, she was doing great.
0: Yes,
2: so,
0: and we pray that continues. But you're right. Laura and Willowbrook, it's been a little while. And Pete dropped off the radar. You're so right. And Brian and Joliet. So,
2: Yeah, Pete was going to have some kind of surgery, and
0: Don't go away. Okay. Or there'll be surgery on me if I don't get to the news on WGN Radio.

Land. I'm Raleigh James. More of your calls, more of your requests. Attendance will be taken, and we'll look for the lost. Coming up on WGN Radio.

0: WGN Radio. I'm Raleigh James. All right, so the fight is on there with Johnny and Durham. Laverne Baker or Frankie Lane? Now, if you're talking about the Frankie Lane version that was resung on Columbia under Mitch Miller, I'll give it to Laverne Baker. But if you're talking about the original Frankie Lane on Mercury, those are fighting words. I'm going with that. All right, so I have spoken. 888-876-5593. Back to Fran on WGN Radio.
1: Yes, you have, and I agree with you. The one that you played, I've heard another one that, I don't know, had a solectomy.
0: You did. That's exactly what Mitch Miller did to those. And, man, that those...
1: Didn't he do that to everything?
0: Pretty much. Pretty much. Although, as bad as he was, all of the audio engineers who have since redigitized everything for CD have eclipsed anything he could have thought of. They're just horrible, like everything that came out on Motown.
1: Oh, God. Yeah. Oh, I know. And there's, like, why do they have to, so many times, have to add all this echo to everything?
0: Well, right.
1: I just don't get it.
0: Yeah, that was originally the MGM trick on that Tommy Edwards stuff, and it went downhill from there. But, I remember I got a CD on Leslie Gore's Greatest Hits, and I swear she should have sued them, because Quincy was so good at, getting her voice kind of deep in the background singers and all that. And, man, I heard it without any of that. And it was just, like I say, she had a lawsuit as far as I'm concerned.
1: Oh, definitely she did. Yeah, I've heard that. I've got a friend who is just a Leslie Gore fanatic, and she bought that. And I'm thinking, how can you say you love Leslie Gore and listen to that?
0: Exactly, because the original Look of Love was just a masterpiece on that 45.
1: But,
0: absolute worst example of that was Frankie Ford. The flip side of I Want to Be Your Man was Frankie Ford's version of Time After Time. And I fully agree that the Denizens and Ace overmodulated the background singers horribly. I don't care. They stripped him away and they turned him into a demented lounge singer. I mean, it was just horrible. So, and that's the kind of thing where, it's overmodulated, and there's a recording engineer who should face a death sentence, I agree, but you don't strip it away.
1: No.
0: So, exactly.
1: And it's hard to fix that, though.
0: You can't fix it,
1: so you might as well leave it alone rather than just take it away.
0: Yeah.
1: Of course... A lot of people don't know how to mic vocalists. I've had that experience. Oh, my God. But
0: the other one that's horribly overmodulated, and you rarely hear it on her greatest hits CDs or anything because it's so overmodulated, but it's one of her best songs, was Irma Thomas' Look Up.
1: I don't think I've...
0: Then you have to hear a little bit, because it's just such a great song, and you'll hear the overmodulation of why you don't hear it, but I don't care. I'll listen through the overmodulation.

0: Oh, I love it. Yeah, definitely is. But yeah, I remember now that I've heard that before.
1: Yeah. Yeah,
0: in fact, it's on my computer, which,
1: Right. Yeah.
0: If I could ever get it working, I'll hear it. There.
1: Good luck.
0: Yeah. Now I've locked myself out of my email somehow.
1: Oh, really?
0: It's a good thing I can still get it on my phone. But I don't know what I did. I was trying to do something and, messed it up. And
1: password, maybe? Password mix-match?
0: I don't know, because I put my password in and it still says unable to access.
1: Ooh.
0: And it wants me to do all this stuff with Office. I don't want to buy Office.
1: What are you on Outlook or something horrible?
0: Outlook. Yeah.
1: No. See right there. No. Just no. But
0: I've heard that Thunderbird's pretty good. So if I can ever download things again,
1: right,
0: I might try to get Thunderbird. But I can't get Winamp to download. I can't. It seems I don't know.
1: Yeah, I do know.
0: I don't know. I'm just ready to take. But I'm not having the same level of stress with it as you are. At least mine is just,
1: right. You don't have radio stations off the air in the balance.
0: No, I don't.
1: Worse than that, we've now gone into political rates, so I will have a full log. And of course, there's no explaining this if you don't run those spots. And so, oh man, public files and everything else. So it's like these spots have got to run, and they will.
0: Yeah. Oh, and then I found that drive.
1: Yes.
0: And I put something on it.
1: Yes.
0: And it said when I bought it that I could use it on my phone and on my computer.
1: Uh-huh.
0: It doesn't fit in my phone. So then I found a cable that I can put the one end of it in and put it in my phone.
1: Yeah.
0: But it won't play.
1: Oh, gosh.
0: So I don't know what kind of cable I need to get that I don't have.
1: Right.
0: So it's just one thing after another, and it's just, but fortunately your thing did work. I was able to find the drive.
1: Yay. Glad to hear it.
0: And all that. And for a while I thought I was making progress.
1: Yeah.
0: I was so happy, and then
1: you were till you weren't. But yeah, this PC,
0: right,
1: the Windows File Explorer is pretty good for finding stuff that's not showing up. But you need more than that. As far as, do you have an iPhone? Is that what it is?
0: Yeah.
1: Okay. Well, so that's just a USB-C cable for the most part. Well, actually, that may not be true. How old is your iPhone?
0: It's pretty new. It's what is it, 16 Pro?
1: Yeah, I think that's 16 also is just on a USB-C at that end. So now, of course, what you need...
0: There's a bigger end on the other end, and that plugs into a cable. And then I can... Actually, that plugs into my computer, but then I can't... I don't know. It fits together, but it won't work.
1: Yeah.
0: So I don't know whether there's... it's one thing on one end and one thing on another, and I don't know what they're called, so... I feel stupid calling. Okay, what is this? It's got a big thing on one end, a little thing on the other end.
1: Yeah, I can't see it, but I'm assuming the bigger thing is just a USB-A, and that would be like what your traditional USB cables, which were pretty large in as far as that goes. The smaller thing at the other end might be a C. Obviously, I can't diagnose it that good without knowing exactly what you're dealing with in terms of equipment.
0: Right.
1: But the good news is don't be shy about calling anybody and saying, I'm going to describe it like I'm a moron, because things like iPhones are so ubiquitous, they're going to know. So don't worry about it. You won't need to have them interpret what you're trying to tell them. They'll know. And the other end is going into the drive, right? What kind of, is it an SSD?
0: I don't know.
1: Okay, a little solid state drive that fits about in.
0: Pop. Yeah, one of those little. It fits in the computer, and it. then the other end is a bigger end, and I thought the little end would fit in the computer, but it's the big end, and then you plug the little end into another cable.
1: Don't you plug the little end right into the drive?
0: I was trying to do that. It wouldn't do it.
1: Oh, that's interesting. Yeah. Because it sounds like it's a C to A USB cable. But there again, these are very ubiquitous. Anybody you talk to is going to know. So give them the model of your SSD and all that, and you'll get there.
0: Yeah. Now I've got to get my email back up, although, as I say, I can get it on my computer. But, what I was trying to figure out how to do was send an email, and I wound up screwing up my whole email.
1: Oh,
0: every time I touch this thing, I mess something up.
1: Right. I can relate. You know, I can't speak to Outlook because that just causes me to break out in a rash even saying the word. So I can't help you there. But in terms of your email providers, are you using commercial providers like Mail.com or Gmail or one of those?
0: Gmail.
1: You can go to Gmail directly. You don't need Outlook or anything like that. You can go directly to Gmail and get it that way.
0: Oh, okay.
1: Yeah.
0: I'll try that.
1: Yes, send me an email if you can. I'll give you the URLs to use. Of course, it'll be a day or two before I see a laptop again because I left it in Globe. But
0: I know. Yeah. I heard it and I'm like, oh, my God. Well, yeah. You know.
1: But as soon as I'll
0: get... having a worse day than I am.
1: Oh, yeah. No, and like I say, on 2 hours of sleep. And I got to order these interfaces tomorrow morning, which means that's the East Coast. So on top of this, I have to set an alarm for like 6 a.m. my time to call them. So it's like, yeah, sleep. Yeah, I don't need sleep. Who needs sleep? Yeah. But no, we'll get you through it. When you're using commercial services like that, you can actually go directly to their portals.
0: Okay.
1: All right, good deal. Okay, thanks.
0: All right.
1: Okay, bye.
0: Thanks.
1: All right, yeah, that's easy. All right, so 888-876-5593, 8888, Raleigh. Yeah, when you're running your own mail server, don't start me. Oh, we're going to get to Nick in Baltimore in a moment. He's calling from the hospital. I can't wait. We'll do it right after this on WGN Radio.

0: 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I'm Riley James. As much as I like the Laura Nero original better, man, I'll tell you what, Bones Howe did a good job with them, The Fifth Dimension and Stone Soul Picnic, 1968. All right, so, Nick in Baltimore. I'm very excited about this. So, Nick, how are you feeling?
1: How are you doing? I'm doing fine.
0: Good.
1: I know you got a spot break coming up.
0: You see, you can be there lying in pain in the hospital and know what I don't. So, yes, we've got another minute and a half and we'll go to the break. But so give me the cliff notes.
1: The cliff notes is I'm doing fine. They operated. They put my knee back together.
0: Oh, God.
1: And I will walk, but it's going to take a lot of rehab therapy. Like 3 weeks or whatever. It'll be all right. I'm going to a nice place to where I live, so
0: good.
1: It's going to be all right.
0: Good.
1: I'm just a little frustrated, obviously. But you know, speaking of technology, for Fran, the iPhone 16, which is what I have,
0: that's
1: a C cable.
0: Yeah.
1: That's a USB-C.
0: That's what I thought. And what she's describing sounds like a C at one end and an A at the other, but I don't really understand that, because if she's using an SSD drive, usually those are C cable inputs.
1: Yeah, or the other end, the fatter end.
0: Well, yeah, but usually on the SSDs, you know, it's little that you hold in the palm of your hand. They're simple, stupid little... I'm looking at... Why doesn't it speak? Yes, here it is. Right. Yeah, time machine. I should use this. What a concept. Yeah.
1: Right. But anyway, I'm doing fine, and I won't take up any more of your time.
0: No, that's all right. Take up all you want. I am amazed that you are the first person I've ever talked to in a hospital who says the food is good, so that's alarming.
1: Oh, yeah, it's good.
0: Excellent. Excellent. Now, so...
1: Johns Hopkins.
0: Yeah, I know, but even so, that's excellent. Well, hopefully the rehab place will have great food, too. But I'm glad you're going...
1: I'm sure it is.
0: Oh, good. And private rooms and all that kind of stuff, so that's nice. I'm glad you're going to a rehab hospital dedicated to rehab, because they'll work you 3 hours a day, 5 days a week.
1: Yep.
0: And, a lot of times when you do that to a nursing facility or whatever, they don't. So, that's tremendous. So they think 3 weeks you'll be walking out of there on your own?
1: Yep.
0: I'm counting on
1: it. That's the plan.
0: Well, thank you so much for calling. And do keep in touch. Let us know.
1: Okay. Thanks for all your good wishes.
0: Absolutely. You betcha. And we'll keep it up. Thanks, Nick.
1: Okay.
0: Bye. All right. So, yeah. Well, bad scenario, but good outcome so far. And good food in the hospital. Yeah, he is the lucky patient there. All right. We've got a full board of calls. Let me release the line on Nick here. Give one available to you at 888-876-5593. We'll check out the news and be back to it on WGN Radio.

0: WGN Radio. I'm Riley James. There is Soul Deep, the Box Tops, 1969 on Mella, and that was Mike's other request. So now he's heard both Stone Soul Picnic and that. All right, so yeah, if you called early in the week and arrested Jimmy P's six pack and all that, that's in the laptop that's not here. But you'll hear it next week, and I apologize in advance for screwing up. All right, so yeah. Oh, what I do with alarming regularity, let's face it. So, Eduardo in Tampa, welcome back to WGN Radio.
1: I'm here.
0: Yes, I'm here.
1: Sorry about that.
0: Yes, we're both here.
1: Yeah, thank you for the Survivor Burning Heart request yesterday. I heard
0: sure.
1: It, I think it came out around midnight.
0: Good.
1: So, thank you very much.
0: My pleasure.
1: Yeah. Oh, there's a spectrum. Before I get to my job here, Spectrum, I guess, is running some fiber optic thing or something. I don't know, but they're out there right now. They did say something about doing something. Is that so? Is that the new thing they're doing, I guess?
0: Well, it depends. They very often can be very, very shady in those commercials about what they're really offering. If you ever hear the words fiber fueled, run like the devil, because what that means is that part of their network's fiber, but what's coming to your house is coax cable. You don't want that. So fiber fueled, you run like the devil. If it truly is fiber to the premises or fiber to the home, that is very interesting, and I would certainly look into it. But what's important with that is that they offer you, and this is key, symmetrical speeds. If it's any of this nonsense like, oh, it's gigabit speed, yeah, that's download, but if it's 30 megs upload, you don't want to be anywhere near it. So if they'll give you symmetrical speed, then yeah, you want to take that no matter who it's from. Spectrum actually is I think the new name for Charter had such a bad reputation they changed their name, I think. I think that's who it was. Spectrum was somebody else. So, Spectrum is the consumer-facing brand of Charter Communications. And they probably in 2014 started this out. Charter acquired Time Warner Cable and Bright House in 2016. And this all had to do with Dr. Malone and all that. But the bottom line is that traditionally Charter had the absolute worst bar none customer service for residential. Nobody came close to being this bad. I mean, they got an award. Now, I didn't say for business, but for residential, Charter was just, in fact, I refused to move to an area because Charter was served by it. That gives you an idea. And so anyway, they changed their name. Many of them have, like what I always called Cable None. Cable One became Sparklight. I don't know who thought of that, but yeah, it sounds like a 1945 car part company, but nonetheless. But anyway, yeah. So Spectrum is the trade name. And again, all of these companies that basically are built on originally the fact that they were cable networks, but now cable television and stuff, that is obviously losing a lot of ground. So almost all of them are wanting to push broadband, and I don't blame them. When they give you FTTP, fiber to the premises, or sometimes it's called FTTH, fiber to the home, either one of those, as long as it's symmetrical speed, the world is your oyster. Take it. No matter what it is, take it.
1: Symmetrical speed, okay.
0: Yeah, and if it's anything else, they're playing with you. And that's the deal. And, you know, Time Warner before, they had a lot of lousy systems. They used to call it Roadrunner High Speed Online. Yeah, well, good luck on any speed online. But so what it is today, you'll have to ask them. But if you're getting true fiber to the premises and it's symmetrical, fall over yourself to sign up for that.
1: Okay.
0: So,
1: let me move on to my some things at work. It kind of ended on a good note today, but a lot of people, especially like in the ER, are leaving their stuff behind. They're very careless, and then obviously the transporter. Because I got a call yesterday, said, "Well, this lady left her Bible, and you were the one that transported it."
0: Right.
1: And eventually, I found out that she recovered the Bible, but. Uh-huh. Some of these people, they leave their, even family members, they leave their chargers plugged in, their phones behind, they leave all kinds of personal things.
0: And I understand this. Keep this in mind.
1: Yeah.
0: While it's business as usual for you in your day at work, for somebody who's having to go to the ER, either themselves or with a family member, this is a crisis. And the idea that they've got all their wits about them, they don't. So you're going to have people who will leave all sorts of things. The longer you are there, the odder things you're going to come across. But the bottom line, again, is think about how upset people are when they're in that situation. I'm surprised they managed to drive home.
1: Yeah.
0: So that's I kind of forgive them for that. And then there are other times, by the way, where someone will be transported to the ER, and there, you know, if it's a situation where you know, the hospital takes off their shoes and all that, they may never see them again. You know, we had that one time from John. The hospital called a year later. I think we have your tennis shoes. We gave them up for lost. They removed them from them, and when we left, there was nowhere to be found. We're like, oh, well, just tennis shoes. Not that that's cheap in this day and age, but nonetheless. But a year later, I think you left your tennis shoes. God, all right. But we didn't leave them. They took them, you know, that kind of thing.
1: Yeah.
0: So depending on who is undressing you and, you know, or cutting your clothes off, depending on the level of the emergency, you may not see that stuff right away.
1: Yeah, I mean, I didn't raise my voice or get upset or anything like that.
0: No,
1: I mean,
0: of course not.
1: I escorted somebody a couple of days ago, a family member, because she left her cell phone.
0: Right.
1: She recovered, and I told the lady I was going to go back to get the Bible, Bible.
0: Yeah.
1: But I forgot, and then I got a call. So, what did you remember?
0: You're right.
1: You know, yeah, going back there to get in. So then when I came in to supervise, we found this lady's Bible. So good for her.
0: Yeah, exactly.
1: Yeah.
0: But yeah, give them all a break, because this is a crisis to them.
1: Yeah. My last transfer today was a Korean vet, and he said he was in the service 27 years. He had some health problems, but he was like vomiting. But he looks like he's going to be okay.
0: Let's hope so. But yeah, well, once he's stable, maybe he'll go get some good stories.
1: Yeah.
0: Right.
1: I told him it was an honor to transport him, and I told him, you know, my hero growing up was Douglas MacArthur. So I told him that.
0: Oh well, he must have been pleased at that.
1: Yeah.
0: All right.
1: Yeah.
0: Excellent. I'm sure it brightened his day, and that's important.
1: And he said he's been to Chicago.
0: Oh, I'm sure.
1: That's when I was from Chicago, yeah.
0: Yeah. Good. Good, yeah. Excellent.
1: Okay, Riley, well, I'll let you go, and I know you want to finish these calls, because today's your last day for the week.
0: Oh, yes. Thank you. Appreciate
1: it. Have a good weekend.
0: All right. Okay, bye.
1: I'll enjoy the rest of the show.
0: Right.
1: Thank you very much.
0: Yeah. Good weekend. Oh, you know what? My weekend's already spoken for. All right. So that's fine. Let's see. Oh, we have Nick in Chicago. All right. Nick in Chicago. What's up on WGN Radio?
2: All right.
0: Nick is listening to his radio. We'll put him on hold, and he'll soon. When you're waiting online, don't listen to your radio. And I realize at this particular studio, during the breaks, all you hear is silence. You don't hear WGN's return feed, because I wired it that way for my convenience, but it wasn't for yours. And apologies for that. All right. So we'll pick it up right after this on WGN Radio. Okay.

0: WGN Radio. I'm Raleigh James. Always liked that. 1975 is Calvin Arnold, as far as that goes. You're saying, who is that? Well, I'll tell you the label, and you'll say, who is that? It's on Nine Chains. Yeah, okay. Well, whatever. I just thought it was clever. And you listen to those words, and you think, my God, this must have been written in 1955, not 1975. But there it is. He wrote it and produced it. Calvin Arnold. And you're saying to yourself, who is that? He's from Georgia. That's about all I know. And I came across that because the Entertainers, a beach music band, covered it. And when I heard the Entertainers doing it, I thought to myself, it ain't original of them. Who did this? And digging a little further, I found Calvin Arnold. All right, so maybe you know more than I do. So 888-876-5593. Now, Nick has successfully turned off his radio, I do believe, and welcome back to WGN Radio.
1: Yeah. I did have my radio on because sometimes the sound goes dead and yes. Then you're saying something and I want to know what you were saying.
0: Well,
1: but I don't use my radio.
0: Right. Anytime the sound is dead at this studio, it's because WGN is taking over the programming for a commercial break or news. So it's never me. So you can listen to the dead air till I come back and you're safe.
1: Oh, okay. Thank you. But I'm still alive and so are you. So far,
0: yeah, right, exactly.
1: We're still here. Yeah, I was looking in, I'll make it fast because I know you said you have a full board. Is that correct?
0: It is true, absolutely. Every line is lit.
1: That's good. Okay, this is September 8th. By the way, today's pick three number for there's two drawings, midday and evening. Yeah. Today's pick three winning lottery numbers were 911. Isn't that something?
0: It is, yeah.
1: Yeah, and the year after the attacks in New York and then on the Pentagon, the next day, I don't know if they had two drawings or just one drawing day, but it was 911 also, if you remember that.
0: Interesting.
1: Back way back then.
0: Interesting.
1: Yeah. Okay.
0: Yeah.
1: The USA Today, September 8th, Florida sweeps top three places to retire to in new report. And they show, and I was hoping to get in before before Eduardo, who used to be calling in when he was in Chicago as Eduardo from Midway, by the Midway Airport area in the south side. But Orlando, Miami, and Tampa are listed in that order.
0: I wouldn't, by the way, I wouldn't pick any of them.
1: The
0: first thing is you better love humidity because it will kill you for 7 months of the year, number one. Number two, you better have deep pockets because Miami is about the most expensive place to live right now. Number three, Orlando was a toilet because it was always inland. There was nothing there, and then Walt Disney World was developed, and they developed a lot after that, but it's still inland Florida. Who the hell wants that? And then, of course, Tampa's Tampa. All right, so.
1: Absolutely.
0: And as long as you don't, Tampa is probably between the three there, Tampa is probably the worst at the humidity. It's just oppressive.
1: I don't know.
0: Yeah.
1: I'm glad you brought that up.
0: Well, you know, that whole Gulf Coast, whether you're in Tampa or you're in Mobile or Pensacola or Biloxi or New Orleans or Houston,
1: right.
0: You're going to die. I mean, as far as I'm concerned.
1: Yeah. Yeah, I've heard about the humidity. Yeah. I hate humidity. We had what's called a heat dome here in Chicago a few weeks ago. They should have called it a heat and humidity dome. So when I went out in it, I felt like I was walking against a wall of humidity. You know, I was that bad.
0: Right.
1: And getting older, and as we get older, you notice those things. And so anyhow, okay, well, maybe I'll burn out a couple of minutes before your break comes up for your top of the hour news. And I'll mention this other thing about mailing. Also from the USA Today, this is from this is September 10th. Now, mailing paper checks is a bad idea.
0: Right.
1: Story.
0: There are many people who think that because of the way they can be doctored, altered, washed, and all that.
1: Right.
0: That
1: is one of the things.
0: Yeah.
1: The old physical way of actually, if you don't buy a pen that says specifically, and the bigger stationery stores like in the Chicago, Office Max, Office Depot, or Office Depot bought Office Max, or they're both the same company, but you can buy a special pen that has special ink that'll really soak into the paper.
0: And it might make a difference, and it might not, because a lot of people who are depositing mobily, all those checks are looking at is the amount. They don't care if they're written Adolf Hitler.
1: Yeah, you're right about that.
0: Oh,
1: yeah,
0: no.
1: Yeah, you can write it. It's been proven. People have written Mickey Mouse, Donald Duck, and it's gone through, you
0: well,
1: know.
0: Well, absolutely. Yeah. My clients on my radio stations, you know, my company's Globecasting. One word. It's pretty simple. They won't write, they'll write the call letters, or they'll write the name of the show, whatever. And it doesn't matter. Goes through.
1: Yeah. They ask you to write it a certain way, but otherwise. Yeah, but the two main things was that what I mentioned about the writing out something that can be bleached out and other technology. And the other thing is the modern phones have those cameras. Now you can use them to process a check right on the spot.
0: Well, of course.
1: Because on the bottom
0: well,
1: left
0: right.
1: is the routing number, and the bottom middle is the checking account number.
0: Right.
1: And that can be a problem. And in fact, except for one thing that I mail in a payment to for a credit card, because I don't know when I'll be using it, and then when I run out of, you know, run the payment, run the balance down to zero, then I don't have to worry about sending in a payment, you know, a check
0: right.
1: or anything. But I get a money order, and I send that, and, you know, I get the cash, you can make out a money order, you know. Okay, I think we're getting close to you having
0: all
1: your
0: right.
1: break at the top.
0: Well,
1: I got
0: another minute and a half, but that's all right. Thank you.
1: Okay.
0: I appreciate the call.
1: Yeah, okay.
0: Yeah.
1: Okay, thank
0: and
1: you.
0: So,
1: nice hearing you.
0: Yeah, USA Today had one of those still sending checks in the mail. Time to stop. You know, there's fraud in so many countless ways as far as that goes. The one thing I will say, obviously you're going to have to pay for your bank accounts to satisfy a credit card balance or something like that. But if you're buying online anything, don't use a debit card. Do not in any way involve your bank account. Put it on a credit card. You've got protection there. And then, of course, like I say, you're going to have to pay the credit card off. But, you know, if thieves see a check in the mail, at this point, since fewer and fewer people are writing little checks, it's probably going to be a big check. And at least that's what the thieves are counting on. And so you've got a lot of people who are, in fact, going after that of the criminal intent. I will say right now, paper checks, 3% of all payments in the United States right now. So there you have it. All right. So we'll pick it up there next hour right here. Got to Kimberly and Cindy and Johnny and Austin. All right. Ruth and Gurney, Robert in Chicago. And we will drop Nick's line since he's gone and have one available for you on WGN Radio.

I'm Riley James. It's one of my all-time favorite records, 1958, Bob and Earl. Yeah, Bobby Bird of Rockin' Robin fame, and Earl Nelson, and they were both members of the Hollywood Flames before that. Yeah, Buzz, Buzz, Buzz. Right after that, they actually recorded this in 58 for Class, and I thought it was a terrific record. So, after Bobby Bird left, Bob Reif became Bob with Earl Nelson, but on this,

0: has a request or two. So, Robert, welcome back to WGN Radio.
1: Oh, thank you, Raleigh. Yeah, I just have two requests here. One, I believe this was Laverne Baker, a tune called Shake a Hand.
0: No, well, she did a version of it, but that wasn't the hit. There were two people who were very famous for it, and why can't I think of this right now? And neither of them are her. I know that, and so many people have done that over the years, but no, it wasn't her.
1: Oh, right. Yeah, I remember the one. I remember was like a shrill that they call it on the piano in the background.
0: Yeah,
1: and all. It was really nice. Yeah. Well, anyway, the other one was
0: Faye Adams. That's who it is.
1: Oh, Faye Adams. Okay.
0: Yeah. Right. I knew it would come to me eventually. Yeah, Faye Adams. And there's another female who had it out at the same time, but Faye Adams would be the hit.
1: Yeah, I know there were about three or four black ladies that had those powerful voices at that time. Yeah.
0: Yeah.
1: Yeah. Well, anyway, the other one is now, I don't know if it was the same tune, Lever and Stoller, but it was Hound Dog by Big Mama Thornton.
0: Oh, yeah, that's the original.
1: Yeah, the original.
0: Absolutely. Yeah. On Duke Peacock. Yeah, that's one of Don Robey's labels. Yep.
1: Yeah, did Lever and Stoller write that one?
0: Yeah,
1: or?
0: They did.
1: Yeah, because I know they did a lot of the early Elvis stuff too. Yeah,
0: right.
1: Yeah, that was more like a kind of a rhythm and blues kind of.
0: Well, that's what they were writing primarily.
1: That's what they were really famous
0: for writing. And that Big Mama Thornton recorded that in 1952. So it was a few years before Elvis. And she recorded it in L.A., but Don Robey picked it up on Peacock Records in Houston. Yeah. And that was really her only hit. It sold 500,000 copies on Shellac, on 78 RPM. And it was,
1: at that time, sure.
0: Yeah, absolutely. Yeah. And it was just huge at the time. But that song's been recorded over probably 250 times. So everybody and their brother. But yes, Lieber and Stoller absolutely wrote that. And there was a deal. One of them, and I vaguely remember this story, and I don't remember which one. One of them had been touring Europe and came back on the boat, and the other one said, "We have a hit with Hound Dog," and when Elvis hit. And it was just like, what? And boy, did they.
1: Yeah, of course, Elvis did it like the rock and roll version more.
0: The problem with Elvis recording your song is Colonel Parker demanded part of the publishing. Period.
1: Sounds like him.
0: It was very ugly. And, some people actually rightfully refused it, but Lieber and Stoller were a little more mercenary from the standpoint of saying, hey, a percentage of something's better than nothing at all. So they did cut them some stuff, and that was true with some of their other deals as well.
1: Yeah. Yeah, so if you could get to those two eventually,
0: It was Johnny Otis who asked Lieber and Stoller to meet Big Mama Thornton.
1: Oh.
0: And at the time, Lieber and Stoller weren't old enough to vote. They were like 18, 19 years old. And Johnny Otis said, come on by my house. I want you to meet Willie Mae. And Willie Mae, of course, was Big Mama. And then the problem is Big Mama Thornton already had been signed to Don Robey's Peacock Records. So bottom line was Robey went to Johnny Otis and said, hey, I got this artist and I can't do anything with her. And so it was Johnny Otis who heard her and said, oh man, there's something there, and brought Lieber and Stoller over to the house. And that's just the way it was. And
1: When I hear Johnny Otis, I think of, was that Little Willie in the Hand Drive?
0: Yes, absolutely. But it was so many other people. The Johnny Otis Show, there would have been no Etta James if it weren't for Johnny Otis and so many others. And so
1: It was like a big production, right, that he had.
0: He was responsible for so much. And a lot of people didn't realize it, but he really was. So, Hound Dog really was a lot like 60 Minute Man. These were records that really took R&B and made them, I won't say mainstream, but close to it, selling a lot of records.
1: Right. Yeah, Jackie Wilson was 60 Minute Man. I remember his version. Yeah.
0: Well, yeah, but originally, of course, Billy Ward and the Dominoes, but Jackie Wilson had been with Billy Ward and the Dominoes.
1: That's right.
0: Yeah.

0: But a lot of things, you know, there were a lot of stories about how they wrote Kansas City, which was K.C. Lovin originally, and just on and on. There's the early early Lee Bernstein. There are tons of great stories.
1: Oh, yeah, yeah. Okay, Robbie, thanks a lot for your info, and I'll be talking to you soon. Again.
0: Absolutely, thanks, appreciate it. All right, okay. And yes, CSO, man, copyright for Hound Dog, once again, you got the words and music attributed to Big Mama Thornton and Don Roby. It was renewed that way as well, but from what I understand, Lieber and Stoller managed to get their royalties back, but it was quite the deal, and on, but that was so common. All right, so 888-876-5593 is 8888 Raleigh, and that's going to take us to Johnny in Austin. All right, Johnny, welcome back to WGN Radio.
2: Well, thank you very much. You had an exciting day today. I understand.
0: It's been an exciting week. It's not over. I figure I'll be sleeping maybe by next Tuesday.
2: Well, I've had my own issues, too, with household surprises.
0: Oh.
2: AC coils going out upstairs to the cost of, they don't make them like these. They don't make anything like these.
0: Well, no, of course not. Of course not. But in the meantime, you sweat. That's the worst part of that. It's not even how much it costs. You sweat.
2: $3,500.
0: Well, so what? But you're sweating. That's
2: so
0: the problem.
2: What? Would you like to contribute?
0: No, I mean, when you're talking about $3,500, that is such a drop in the bucket for what I have to spend on these radio stations.
2: Well, it's all relative.
0: Yeah.
2: And then one more other thing, a little bit of moist carpet to only learn that the foundation has a copper pipe leak inside it. So now I've got a great big nice crater in the dining room.
0: I'm more concerned about the possibility of mold setting in.
2: I think I caught it in time.
0: I hope so. Well, make sure you watch that and don't let it go anywhere.
2: It's all fixed now. There's just a crater, like looking at the surface of the moon.
0: They've completely dried it and there's no mold there?
2: No.
0: Okay, good.
2: No, I caught it in time.
0: Thank God. Because that wouldn't have been $3,500. That wouldn't be closer to $35,000.
2: Fortunately, I had insurance on that.
0: Excellent.
2: On that, I didn't on the AC, but enough of that crap.
0: Yeah.
2: I mean, but it's just little surprises that lurk around the corner that you're just not prepared for.
0: Absolutely.
2: Financially or emotionally.
0: Right, absolutely.
2: Yeah, so anyway, enough of that. But hey, look, is this new Windows 11 the latest Vista, or is it even worse and horrible?
0: Yeah, Vista or 8. No, I understand what they're doing, and I don't like it as far as that goes. So there are real problems, but I wouldn't say it's Vista or 8. It's just convoluted in a different way.
2: Yeah, but it's still hell.
0: Well, it's hell for a programmer, I'll tell you what.
2: Well,
0: for a user, actually, I don't find it bad at all. For a user, no problem.
2: How many businesses or different types of businesses are affected by all this crap besides your radio station?
0: Well, it depends. And, if we were really in the online business, we wouldn't be using Windows anything. We'd be Linux. So it depends what you're doing and why you're doing it. Obviously, I'm loath to use the Windows machines, but some of the automation software and stuff that I use calls for it. I don't have a choice. But given the choice, I don't stay with Windows for anything. And I would assume larger businesses aren't either. Their IT departments are probably using Linux.
2: Also, I'm trying to move fast here because I know you got callers. I did get the hold of Kevin, and I'm running the 2020
0: news. Good. Some of that stuff is laugh out loud funny.
2: It is.
0: Yeah.
2: I mean, you got to have a sense of satire to understand it sometimes.
0: Yeah.
2: And sometimes satire really flies over my head a little bit.
0: Yeah, but other times you hear something and you just laugh out loud. At least
2: I mean, it's great, and I'm happy to have it.
0: Good.
2: Thank you very much.
0: Oh, my pleasure.
2: It runs at 20 minutes after every hour from 5 to 10 a.m.
0: Excellent.
2: On my morning show.
0: All right.
2: You talked about Charter cable and turn it into, well, here it turned into spectrum.
0: Yeah, everywhere turned into spectrum, the residential portion certainly.
2: And
0: yeah.
2: they have cleaned up their acts somewhat in Austin because
0: you got competitors.
2: Competitor is Google Fiber.
0: Of course.
2: So people are bailing out there like rats on a sinking ship.
0: Yeah, absolutely. And if you can get fiber to the premises symmetrical, then it's a good deal, and I wouldn't hesitate. But anything else from them, I wouldn't touch with a fork.
2: Well, Spectrum. Well, I'm not going near Google. I don't like them. But anyway.
0: Well, by the way, for their fiber, I'd hold my breath and do it.
2: I know
0: in
2: it.
0: A heartbeat.
2: I know it. I know you would.
0: Yeah,
2: but
0: you betcha.
2: The thing is this. The Spectrum, I called them up, and I got a heck of a deal to stay. Yeah, they used to call it retention. They call it customer solutions.
0: Right, but the point is, unless you're on fiber to the premises symmetrical, you're just dealing with cable broadband. And
2: I know.
0: It sucks.
2: Google Fiber takes your fiber right to your house.
0: Well, that's what FTTP is, of course. But what I'm getting at here is the problem with your connections are when they're advertising a gig down, or, you know, it's our gigabit connection, your upstream is less than 30 megs, you know, usually.
2: I'm getting 27.
0: Oh, God. You see right there. No. Stick a fork in it. I won't live there.
2: I mean, downloads about, if I'm lucky, 500.
0: Well, right. But that's still so asymmetrical that it's lopsided.
2: Yeah, I know. You know, I can live with it, though, for the price. Yes, I can live with it.
0: All right.
2: I can.
0: Well, Google Fiber is probably even cheaper because they're real cheap.
2: It probably is, but...
0: Okay.
2: These AI jingles. Have you heard any of these things? I mean, toys to these little wannabe programmers.
0: I don't know if I've heard any. Where would I hear them?
2: I was sent some as a courtesy for my Soul of the City, which I said, thank you. You can put them back where you got them.
0: Right. Okay.
2: I appreciate your
0: efforts,
2: creativity and your efforts, but I don't need those.
0: Okay.
2: And then I got stuck with some of my morning show, which were just removed.
0: Okay.
2: Thank God. I mean, they were horrible.
0: I don't know that I've encountered this.
2: Oh,
0: so
2: you notice the Google. I mean, Google. Listen to me. These AI graphics, haven't you? I mean, they're everywhere.
0: Well, you know, I'm not visually inclined, so I don't see much in the way of graphics. I don't notice much.
2: Well, they all have a certain look to them.
0: And what is it a graphic for?
2: It could be for Houston Radio Platinum. Any business. But you know, some people, you know, when you look at graphics, you got to have the talent to know that less is more. And if that doesn't catch your eye in about a second and a half, they're gone. Right. And you see all these things, and it's just loaded. If you don't know what you're doing, I'm sure there's people that know how to do this, right? But if you don't know what you're doing...
0: I know they make it very easy as far as that to create, and they probably are, you know, to create images with ChatGPT or, you know, use Adobe Firefly or Canva. You know, there's a bunch of them out there, I know, and I would assume that people who are not necessarily artistic inclined go to town with this.
2: Yeah, it's garbage in, garbage out.
0: So don't look at it.
2: Well, not unless it involves me, I don't.
0: Well, if it involves you, hopefully you've got something you can do to stop it.
2: Exactly.
0: Yeah, so,
2: I wanted to mention one other thing for Fran and folks that like the Marvelettes.
0: Ooh.
2: On my Sunday night show.
0: Marvelettes.
2: The 8 p.m. Central Time feature artist this week is the Marvelettes.
0: This is good, and you'll definitely get into the songs that are Gladys Horton leads and the songs that are Wanda Young leads.
2: Exactly.
0: Yeah.
2: All
0: right.
2: Soul of the City, Sunday night, 6 to midnight, Central Time, soulofthecity.net.
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0: Yep.
2: I'm also on in the morning, Monday through Friday, from 6 until 10 a.m., 5 until 10 a.m., but it's not classic soul.
0: No.
2: There's some of it, but it's other stuff. stuff too.
0: Yeah, but so. Sunday night, 6 p.m. to midnight Central. Be there or be square, because as I've mentioned many times, this is a labor of love for Johnny. He adores obscure R&B the way I do, and he makes absolutely no money on this, and it usually is a hassle to even do, and so he's doing it for your benefit if you like this stuff. So Sunday night, 6 to midnight, it's not recorded, it's not replayed, it's just live. SoulOfTheCity.net.
2: There's no archives.
0: Right.
2: And one other thing, I heard one of your callers mention Jackie Wilson. If your listeners like Jackie Wilson, this is also nobody's making any money off of it. A gentleman who has been very helpful to me with the Soul of the City radio show is a gentleman named Will Howard.
0: Sure.
2: And he has got the Facebook link or page to Jackie Wilson Music and Memories. Jackie Wilson Music and Memories on Facebook. There's classic photos of Jackie Wilson. There's a list of great songs by him that you've never heard before. And you talk about a labor of love. Will Howard has been at this for many years now, and it's a fabulous.
0: No, it's truly great, and there's, in addition to all that, there's some great stories from people and some behind-the-scenes stories about Jackie and some of his appearances and some of the venues, so it's a lot of fun.
2: A lot of it. So with that, that wraps up my notes. I try to be concise and let you get to your other callers.
0: Well, thank you for calling, and thank you for doing it. Sunday night, 6 to midnight, be there or be square.
2: Thank you, Raleigh. Right. Have a good night.
0: Okay, you too. Okay, bye. Yeah.
2: Okay.
0: And now that I think about it, since the laptop is at the other studio, you'll hear a replay of this show if you understand how to get there by date. And what you can do is go to RaleighStream.net downloads, and you'll see if you click on it, it's going to come up with Raleigh, and it'll have a date. You can just change the date from, say, 090926 to 091026, and you'll hear the replay. Because I'm not going to be able to put the links up tonight or anything like that. I will get to it eventually, but I promise I'll upload the show, so it'll be there, and I'll put it on the stream. I say that. We'll see if I can and take it from there, but otherwise we'll get to it over the weekend. So 888-876-5593, 8888. Raleigh, yes, this is good. Now, I've got a half hour, and I want to go through Brian with a Y in Florida, well, actually in Miami with two Y's, Kimberly and Dalton, Cindy in Chicago, Floyd in Iowa, and Ruth in Gurnee. Oh, and there's a line. I said there's a line available for you. I would be wrong. Someone has taken it even as I speak. So as soon as you hear somebody hanging up, you'll know it's time for your turn to get on in there. And so other than that, I hope you did write your prosperity checks earlier tonight. Yep, the new moon was at 10:27 p.m., and that was Central Time. And so if you didn't, probably still okay to do it a couple hours late. But okay, so that's where we'll pick it up, coming up with you right after the news, right here on WGN Radio. Okay.

WGN Radio. That's the original hit, Faye Adams, Shake a Hand. And that was 1953 on Herald. Yeah, going way back, mostly shellac copies of that. And then half the Atlantic stable did it, whether it was Laverne Baker or Ruth Brown in 1960 or on and on. But originally, the hit was on Herald, and it was Faye Adams. And actually, it was Faye on Herald a few years after that that did my favorite song by her by far was The Hammer.

0: side. It was a flip side. It was on Herald in 1956. So I think it was like Anytime, Anywhere on the A side that, neither here nor there to me. But man, I heard the hammer. Yeah, there's the record. All right. Well, of course, it did absolutely nothing other than warm my heart anyway. We have Brian with a Y in Florida. Well, there's an I in Florida, too. So, okay, Brian, what's up?
1: Speaking of shaking hands, I'd like to telephonically shake your hand for your discussion the other night about ampersands. And here I thought I was the only person still in this century who was punctilious about punctuation. I love ampersands, and some night I'm going to interrogate you about the interrobang, my favorite punctuation mark.
0: All right.
1: But not tonight. I got other business to conduct here, and I want to clear the lines for all of the rest of the callers. Get everybody on. Man, you've been on a roll this week. I'll try not to derail you. Some old business about Chi-Town Ken and his doo-wop group that he was doing auditions for.
0: Yeah.
1: I don't know. He was seemed to be set on the enchantments. But, you know, are the enchantments the next generation? I wanted to make the suggestion, go ahead and use enchantment. I like it. I mean, I was on the radio in New Mexico, what Trump wants to call New America, the land of enchantment. So I got no problem with enchantment, but you came up with five, as I recall.
0: Oh, there were eight.
1: Other bands with the same, or other groups with
0: eight.
1: The same name.
0: Yes.
1: So do a variation on it. The Enchantment Punk Brigade or something.
0: Yeah.
1: just do a variation on it because you want to be unique. That's the thing about show business. You may not be very good, but you're the only one with your act. You know what I mean?
0: Well, absolutely. But I think the first thing Ken needs is members. I don't think anyone's taken him up yet.
1: Oh, I figured he'd be having his phone ringing off the wall with that.
0: Nope.
1: With the WGN audience? Well, come on, folks. I'd be standing in line knocking on his door if I wasn't 2,000 miles away down here in the humidity. You know, I happen to like the humidity,
0: although
1: I better towel myself off right now. I'm perspiring so profusely. Every time somebody complains about the weather down here, the heat in the summertime, I always have the same line for them, Raleigh. I say, hey, have you ever considered moving to North Dakota? It's a lovely state, and it was Theodore Roosevelt's favorite of all the lower 48, the only 48 in his day. So North Dakota, and you know something? In the dozen years I've been laying that line on people, never once has anybody admitted to ever having set foot in North Dakota. I've been there 5-6 times, I think. You've probably been there a dozen times. You probably worked at a radio station in Bismarck, if I know your history at all. Am I right?
0: I didn't, but I almost did. I almost went to work for Meyer Broadcasting in Bismarck. You're right. And they had a wonderful little facility there. I liked Bismarck, man, Dan.
1: Did you notice the architecture in Bismarck is really strange? I've never seen a city of its size anywhere in the lower 48 that had some houses. I'm talking about residential. That struck me that way. It seemed to be a unique thing. Even Fargo was different. You know what I mean?
0: I loved Fargo. The West Acres Mall, which had the Roger Maris Museum and three display cases. Yes, remember it well.
1: So here's a technical question, but it's an easy one for you. Are any of these songs you play, and I don't do requests, make requests of you. You got enough people doing that. If I did, I'd say Dennis Day with the old Hoagie Carmichael standard, Buttermilk Sky, old Buttermilk Sky. But you don't have to play that. I can get it up on YouTube. But my question is, where are you getting this music? Are any of these songs we're hearing actually on 45, you're playing on an old turntable?
0: Yeah, well, they were played on an old turntable when I put them on the computer. Now they're files, but they came from 45s. Originally, when I had time on my hands, I would depop them, and I might get 2,000 pops out of a record. It would drive John crazy for hours, but I would. And, every now and then I would rip something from a CD, and I was always sorry about it. But, yeah, a lot of 45s and some 78s.
1: But on the air, we're always hearing
0: not always.
1: Digital.
0: Not always. I've got a turntable sitting right here, and I do use it from time to time, but not as much as I probably used to. But
1: right. I bet you couldn't put your hands on a copy of Dennis Day doing old Buttermilk Sky. The other night, I'm still flying high from getting 5 out of 5, and my compliments to whoever's writing those questions for you, because it ran the gamut, and I like that. I'm a generalist, if you haven't noticed by now, Raleigh, and we we went from the definition of tripe to the number of marriages of Mickey Rooney.
0: Right,
1: and
0: right.
1: And I knew he had been married 8 times. I wasn't sure about the ninth, and I also knew one of his wives had been murdered with his gun, but not by him.
0: Right.
1: I knew a lot of his history, but I wasn't sure about that. But I was certain of that Liz Taylor had 8, and who could forget Larry Furtensky, for heaven's sake.
0: Yeah.
1: But this brought to mind serial celebrity marriage, and when you know, that phrase brings to mind one surname immediately, and that would be Gabor, the three Gabor sisters.
0: Oh, God, yes.
1: Although, actually, there was a fourth, the mother, Jolie, who lived to 100, I was surprised to read. She only had 3 husbands, but the daughters, all 3 of them, took up where she left off. Between the 3 of them, Ava, Zsa, the most famous, and let's not forget Magda.
0: Right.
1: There were 20 marriages, but only one person in history, Raleigh James, one person in history, and he happens to be one of my favorite actors of all time, only one person can claim to have married 2 of the 3 Gabor sisters. You want to take a stab at who that would be? I'll give you a hint.
0: By the way, I know it should have been Merv Griffin, but who was
1: that's
0: it?
1: What I, well, the, no, no. He was hanging out with Ava.
0: Yeah,
1: and,
0: yeah.
1: And the man in question married Zsa and Magda, but not Ava. If he would have had the trifecta, that would have been another story, especially given his suicide note. He was a suicide. He committed suicide in Barcelona, I believe, somewhere over in Spain. And I'm talking about George Sanders. The first of 3 Mr. Freezes on the Batman TV show, but really his signature role was a portrait of Dorian Gray, and also he was terrific opposite Joel McRae in Foreign Correspondent, perhaps the most underrated of the great Hitchcock films. George Sanders, suicide note. He took pills in a hotel room, and it was very succinct. He just said, "I am bored." And I made, I reported on this to somebody on the internet a few years ago, and he came back to me and he said, "No, actually, you misquoted the suicide note." He didn't say, "I am bored." He said, "I am gabored."
0: Oh, God, this is hilarious. Yeah.
1: Well,
0: and,
1: I'll say goodnight. And
0: right,
1: hey, I want to keep listening to you at least through the year 2525.
0: Oh, God. We'll talk to you later. Okay, bye.
1: Bye.
0: Thanks. Yeah, well, George got around in his 65 years as far as marriages go. The first one wasn't Gabor, and there was somebody in between Zsa and Magda, too, as far as that goes. But I think he was born in Russia, actually. But anyway, I digress. 888-876-5593-8888. Raleigh, and let's see, we've got Floyd, and Floyd is in Iowa. So what's happening tonight, Floyd?
2: Raleigh, I just happened to catch on the, I think it was on YouTube, a video of the state anthem of the Soviet Union. I didn't know they had one. I knew we have national anthems. I thought the Soviet Union, a lot of republics, they had one. It's at 3:37. And it started, of course, now one of the versions is a militaristic tink, tink, tink thing with a lot of military stuff on it. But this thing, and when I was a kid, I just never did like the vocals that much. I always liked the instrumentals. But this thing starts out with a blast, a blare. My sister would know what that's called, an instrumental with all the instruments in the orchestra. And then it picks up with some woman's voice as a chorus. When I heard that, I thought, this is absolutely beautiful.
0: Here you go.
2: And it is. And it showed the montage.
0: And it depends who's recording it, of course. I think that was a Canadian group that I just played, but there are several. Yes, they have a national anthem.
2: Didn't know it. And then the montage they show of their countryside and such, I can understand easily when you see the beauty of that. So, of course, just like the United States.
0: Well, the other thing is, look at
2: the Rocky Mountains.
0: Look at the size of it. I mean, Russia's
2: absolutely
0: the kind of place, whatever terrain you want, they got it.
2: Yes. The vistas. The Caucasus Mountains in the south and the Georgian Republic go up to the Siberian snow-covered fields.
0: Yeah.
2: And it's absolutely beautiful. And I mean, I've seen how easily someone would want to get in there and defend that place. But by golly, Raleigh, I didn't. And again, I didn't know they had an anthem.
0: Oh,
2: I
0: yeah, yeah.
2: Accidentally came across it.
0: I think it was like 1944. It came out during World War II. And
2: that sounds about right.
0: Replaced the one I just played. That replaced another one, the International, and so they replaced it with that in 44. And then they changed it in 77, removing Stalin's name. And then of course they did it for good reason. They did away with it in 91, obviously, like the rest of the USSR.
2: Yeah. Yeah, well, I'm glad you told me about that, the Canadian chorus that recorded this.
0: Yeah.
2: I'll know who to listen for then.
0: Yeah,
2: because, of course, I could...
0: I think you'll see it as Duke of Canada is where you'll see it.
2: It might be.
0: Yeah.
2: And again, and one of the gentlemen earlier, I'm glad you told me about this podcast, too, because I want to find out more about this fiber optic he was talking about. I just got in the tail end of that.
0: Oh.
2: I could find your podcast. I'll find out what he's talking about.
0: All right.
2: Podcast. And then find out more about this fiber optic. Raleigh, it's always good to hear your show.
0: Likewise, thanks. And thank you for calling. All right, so 888-876-5593. Moments left, but I'm going to spend them with Kimberly, Cindy, and Ruth on WGN Radio. Oh.
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0: WGN Radio. I'm Raleigh James. Well, actually, to some degree, Dennis Day was an interesting choice for Old Buttermilk Sky, which was a Hoagy Carmichael record from 1946. And, of course, he did it, and then Kay Kaiser did it, and then Danny O'Neill did it, and some women did it, and, yeah, about three or four women. And then I always think of the Paul Weston version with Matt Dennis, who did the lead. And then, yeah, there was a Dennis Day version, which you just heard, but you don't normally get a request for his version, but there you have it. Nellie Lutcher in 56, yeah, 10 years later. Rusty Draper, you know, there were a number of people who did Old Buttermilk Sky, to say about four dozen easily. Willie Nelson cut it in 88, and Crystal Gayle had it on an album. Yeah, Peggy Lee, she recorded that about 10 years before they actually released it, and they released it on a CD in about 2015 on her. So, yeah, there's Old Buttermilk Sky, why not? All right, so 4 minutes, and here we go. If Kimberly and Dalton is still with us. Are you still with us, Kimberly?
1: I'm still here, Raleigh. I originally started calling when my mom told me you knew your computer about her request from last night, but you were slammed tonight. So I just hung on now to tell you I hope you have a good weekend and things go better for you.
0: Well, thank you. Well, I'll be reunited with the computer hopefully tomorrow night, and next week she will hear her requests. My best to you both.
1: Okay, and you take care.
0: Okay, thanks. Appreciate it. All right, so what a trooper. Kimberly hung in there for quite a while. Now, let's see who else is with us still. Cindy in Chicago. Let's see if she is still awake. So, Cindy, welcome back to WGN Radio. Are you there?
2: Yeah, last night I fell asleep. I missed your whole show,
0: You didn't miss a thing.
2: But then I ran into Rita from Harwood Heights at the library yesterday.
0: Yeah.
2: She said, she said a few words to me, and she said, are you Cindy? And I said, yeah, you must be Rita from Harwood Heights.
0: Oh, man, that's great.
2: Yeah, but then anyhow, she's, kind of elderly, and she's very capable, because I had been worried about her and asked her, called up member and said if she needed help, but she really is very capable. She's nothing like my mother. She's very capable.
0: Good.
2: Very educated, very capable.
0: Excellent.
2: But then anyhow, Chuck's anniversary of his passing is the 17th, and he used to listen to his Buddy Holly CD over and over. If you could play Rave On, and that'll be the day.
0: Oh, yeah, let me write them down. I'll get them on for you next week.
2: And then, what was I going to say? There's been strong-armed robberies, and there was one on the other end before Narragansett at that Dunning Square Mall. And I guess I'm just going to, I don't know if anybody else around here goes, or not, that listens goes there, or, but I guess I'm going to avoid it until the people are caught. There's a Jewel there that I go to, and a TJ Maxx to window shop or get my face cream.
0: Mm.
2: But that's about it.
0: All right. Well, good to talk to you. You're sounding good. And we'll hear from you next week.
2: Okay.
0: All right.
2: Okay.
0: So, yes, very, very calm for Cindy Nice. 888-876-5593. Now, the floor, if she's still awake, is Ruth and Gurney. Ruth, are you still with us?
3: I am here, Raleigh.
0: Well, the next,
3: so much.
0: Next
3: and,
0: 2.5 minutes are all yours.
3: Hi, Holy Days starting today, and it's just such a phenomenal blessing to participate, as I've been anxiously looking forward to it. And this new moon during, I'm going to do prosperity checks for other people. So what I had was request for, and a wonderful story that I almost got to tell you about New York and Rockefeller Center and two fellows from West Point.
0: Okay.
3: And I was sitting there with them after I met them in Central Park at 4 o'clock in the morning.
0: Uh-huh.
3: And I wanted to sleep under the tree, but it was taken by all the homeless and bums and whatever. And so it was unique. They were stationed there. One was from North Carolina. I still remember his name. So we were there in Rockefeller Center, and someone sent over a bottle of wine.
0: And by the way, I hate to do it, but you're going to have to continue it next week because the show just ended.
1: All right.
0: Good Talk night. To you then. Okay, so appreciate that. Yes, meant to mention that Rosh Hashanah starts tomorrow night, Friday night, September 11th, at sundown, ends nightfall Sunday, September 13th. So Happy New Year to those of you who are celebrating, and hopefully it will be a peaceful New Year in Israel. All right, so we thank Adam for keeping us on the air and John for screening your calls, but above all, I thank you for calling. It made the show a pleasure to do. In fact, you got me through it tonight. Yeah, it was one of those. Looking forward to telling you all about it on Monday when we do Monday Night Trivia. Until then, that's a wrap. I'm Raleigh James. It's WGN Radio. Yeah, and thanks again, Adam. I really wouldn't thought of that password lockout. It was brilliant. Okay. Talk to you next week. Bye.

0: WGN Radio. I'm Ronnie James. That was a big, big hit for William Bell, actually mid-70s on Mercury after Stax had fallen apart. Arguably his biggest record ever. Nice song. But he's a Memphis boy through and through, born in 1939 there. Was with the Del Rios for a while on Meteor. Meteor was a little local label that Les Bahari had, and one of the Bahari brothers. One of the Bahari brothers. But right, the one in Memphis, no doubt. His first solo effort on Stax was You Don't Miss Your Water to the Well Run Drive, which was actually for Stax at the time a big hit. And he was there a couple of years until he was drafted in the service, so he was gone for 2 years. But when he came back by about 67, he released a solo album on Stax, and then some other stuff. And then in 69, he got out of Memphis. He moved to Atlanta, started his own little label, and then back on Stax, and then went to Mercury. And that was a deal. But we'll play some more. Maybe I Forgot to Be Your Lover. That was a fine Stax record. Or something with Judy Clay and William Bell. I think so. So Amy, before the hour's over, will know him well. All right, so 888-876-5593 is 8888 Raleigh. And we've got about a minute before the news, and we'll kick it off with the headlines from Ruth and Gurney, and then get the whole story after the news. So, Ruth, what's going on?
1: Hi, Raleigh. I have about a 2 or 3 minute conversation that I wanted to do for weeks and months.
0: Okay.
1: And I want to ask a question of Fran when she had gone to get an eye exam. This starts in 2025 in December.
0: Okay.
1: Hadn't been to a medical facility for 4 to 5 years.
0: Uh-huh.
1: And when I did go to the clinic, I had gotten the transportation from them so that I could get there back and forth without calling paratransit. So December 25, somebody does not put in my information for whatever it was that I was going, and I didn't go. Okay, free appointment.
0: Okay, now hang on. Don't go away. That sounds like a lousy Christmas present already. We're going to do the news, come back, and hear all the details. Don't go away, Ruth. All right, we'll pick it up right there, right after the news, right here on WGN Radio.

0: WPN Radio. I'm Raleigh James. William Bell, 1968 Stax, I Forgot to Be Your Lover. Booker T. Jones produced that, and Booker T. and William Bell wrote it. So many from which to choose. I was thinking about maybe every day will be like a holiday, but got to do Private Number next because it was a big beach record. All right, so back to Ruth in Gurnee, who got a lousy Christmas present December of 2025. So pick it up there.
1: Okay, real quickly. Before I get into the scenario of the giving why I went to a doctor and was looking for it and what I got, the reason for it, I've been cut off from my caregiver as of Friday afternoon, a little after 4 o'clock. My current caregiver was here and already knew and did not tell me. She took the box of gloves that I had paid for several times with her, so that was an indication that she knew she wasn't coming back. At 4 o'clock on a Friday afternoon with a holiday weekend, Catholic Charities Round Lake, and this had happened for 2 months back at the beginning of the year, no caregiver, and I got that taken care of through Protective Services, and I got back and got an extra $3 added on to me, but now a week, because now I'm gone with $8. I may be leaving Gurnee for a homeless shelter so that I don't have any diapers from Medicare cut off. And I have to protect myself that I get somebody coming in or I am in a location where I get the things that I need. And I'm assisted living, maybe, but that takes a waiting list and a long time. So my best alternative to handle the no caregiver, and they have Catholic Charities gift program. Nobody needs their birth certificate where I'm in from the city of Chicago in a Catholic hospital. They don't need a birth certificate for that or any other numbers of things. With all my legal documents, I should not have to go through this, especially at my age. This is not disability accessible. 114 Lincoln Avenue, Round Lake Catholic Charities. Back to the medical thing. This is where it becomes really interesting with manipulation of computers. So I'm going to get another appointment in January for a free appointment. So, okay. I'm a little bit missed for this reason. I didn't get to go to my high school reunion in September, and I cried a lot. Sister Jean had been to one year before. I cried so much, and I kept wiping away those tears, ink spot tears overflowing. I didn't get to go to Holy Hill in Wisconsin. I found out about that on a Friday afternoon, 2 weeks late on the bulletin.
0: Right.
1: The bus was leaving St. Paul at 9 in the morning, and I didn't have a reservation.
0: We got to get back. We got to get back to the facts, Ruth. You do this all the time.
1: I'm crying.
0: All right. Well, very good.
1: I'm crying over three things.
0: Okay. Fine.
1: And I didn't. And I'm wiping my eyes.
0: Yes.
1: So all of a sudden, I've got sounds like snitch, but starts with a B in my eyes, and I think it might be a bacteria. Now, Cindy says that you remove these little beads in your eyes, and they had a name for it, whatever. In the morning, my eyes don't open up, and I got to pull all these things out, and they're caught in the lashes. Okay, so I call in January for a clinic, but I'm going to go to a health club first and then the clinic afterwards, and it's 9 degrees below zero. January was really cold, 2026. So I'm waiting for the bus to come to get me, and they go to pick me up at the health club instead of coming to my residence and take me there, and then I don't get to go to my clinic.
0: Right.
1: Okay, come this February, I'm going to go to the clinic, and I'll find out from the doctor, do I have an infection, blah, blah, blah. So the van that's going to pick me up, send the van to a nursing home in Zion. And so I tell my caregiver, I call them, and the answering service says we can't get them by computer or on phone. And so I get my caregiver, who took the wash, go down the street, tell them I'm waiting outside for an hour and a half,
0: right,
1: 9 degrees below zero.
0: Right.
1: So no clinic appointment in February. And then I decide I'm waiting for the warm weather, which is what I did in July. I did get to the clinic.
0: July?
1: And then
0: This was a problem from December? It's a wonder you could see it all.
1: No, it was a problem from October.
0: Well, regardless, okay, it's still ridiculous.
1: No, St. Lucie's a martyred saint. She's right. In charge of the eyes.
0: Okay, so eventually in July, you're still seeing miraculously. You get to the clinic and...
1: Yeah, she tells me that there's nothing wrong with my eyes.
0: Excellent.
1: And there other tests are down there in close, so I don't believe her as far as discrepancy in the medical report and other.
0: All right.
1: So I decide that I'm going to take the bull by the horn. So this is what I did. I went for an appointment a week and a half ago to an optometrist, and I paid for the out-of-pocket fee because Medicare does not cover this particular optometrist. So I did not know that I would have to get out of my wheelchair to get into the thing to look into the machine. I have perfect 20/20 vision and have had it all my life and never had any kind of an eye exam done to figure out any of these things. But what happened to Fran when she was said she was going for a bacteria infection? What did the doctor or the optometrist tell her? I'm curious. While my optometrist did give me eye drops, and I broke the itch, in the word sounds like W, itchcraft. I dislodged the itch. So I've got the eye drops, and I'm curing that through the optometrist. And I did manage to get assistance to be able to get into their seat so that I could look into the apparatus. And he told me that I didn't have any eye infection.
0: Well, good news.
1: I had
0: all that is good news, Ruth. Just take it as that.
1: Yeah. Well, anyway, pre-prepared about when you're going to go to an eye doctor. And if you're in a wheelchair, you're not going to be...

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So it is easy to use, and as I say, if you have a lackluster wireless router and things are always dropping or buffering or all that, man, the CC Wi-Fi 3 will probably end that. 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

0: WGN Radio. I'm Riley James. That is William Bell and Judy Clay, 1968. I think that song alone is why he's in the Beach Music Hall of Fame. Big Beach Music record. And a ton of records as well. So there you have some William Bell stuff. 888-876-5593. I hope Amy liked it and hope you did too. Rita in Harwood Heights. Let's see what's going on in Harwood Heights tonight. So, all right, Rita, what's happening?
1: Oh, hi. I was in a car accident in May.
0: Oh.
1: And after the car accident, on the dash came the brake light, a little triangle light, mm-hmm. and a skid light type of light.
0: Mm-hmm.
1: And I went back to Honda, because I have a Honda.
0: Right.
1: I went back to the Honda dealer, and they told me that all of their cars are taken care of by a place in Skokie. So I went there and had the repair shop done, but they only did the body work. They didn't do anything else. And so I was left with, and they gave me the car back, and I still had those lights on in the dash.
0: Mm-hmm.
1: So I went to the main Honda place up here on Waukegan Road,
0: mm-hmm.
1: And they said, oh, well, they could fix it, but they didn't have the equipment.
0: Right.
1: I would have to buy their equipment
0: what?
1: In order to fix it.

0: No, that's ridiculous.
1: Yeah. So they wanted me to pay $4,000 something.
0: No. This can't be the only Honda dealer you could go to.
1: Well, no, there is another one out on River Road, and which I used to go to. But anyway, this place is supposed to be big. It's supposed to be modern. It's supposed to have everything you need. And so that's why I went there.
0: But they don't. Let me ask you something. Was the accident your fault?
1: No.
0: Okay. So you're using someone else's insurance to repair your car, right?
1: Right.
0: Well, the bottom line is your car is not repaired yet. It is their responsibility to fix it.
1: Right.
0: So I wouldn't bother doing this on your own. I'd call their insurance and say, hey, my car is not fixed.
1: Yeah. Well, I have already done
0: okay,
1: that.
0: And so what did they say?
1: Well, they said that they would prefer I go to an Allstate approved place.
0: Well, then ask for a list. Say, hey, yeah, I'll go wherever you want. You're paying for it.
1: They gave me a couple of places.
0: All right.
1: On a Tuesday, they're going to call me back and see which one I've decided to go to.
0: Okay.
1: So I'll do that.
0: Problem solved.
1: And hopefully that those people will know what to do.
0: Well, the bottom line is you should never act on your own on something like this because it may eliminate their need to reimburse you. What you want to do is take their advice from the get-go to find out, hey, you're paying. Where do you want me to go? And you're doing that now. So hopefully you will come away without any type of a bill whatsoever.
1: Well, the first place that they had wanted me to go to that Honda approved of was some place in an area that was not desirable.
0: All right, and so you say, hey, I can't get there. And that's fine. They'll give you alternatives, and they did, right?
1: Yeah, they finally did.
0: Yeah, right. So you've got alternatives. You can get there. You should get there. For an accident that happened in May, you're lucky that they're still willing to take responsibility because they might have said, hey, we fixed the collision damage. The rest is on you.
1: Well, it's an old car, so they want to know, too.
0: Well,
1: they're not. These things are just because of wear and tear.
0: Well, right. That's what I'm saying. Where they would put it on you. But what you're saying is, I did not have this problem before the accident.
1: No, I did not.
0: This started after the accident. The other thing with an older car, you're lucky they repaired it because very often they just total them, and they give you a check for what they think it's worth. And you have a little leeway to fight that, but not as much as you'd like. So the fact that they're still working with you is actually kudos to them for doing it. Probably if it were me, I'd just say, hey, you're on your own. So this is good. So I'd follow whatever they tell you to do. As long as they're picking up the check, that's fine.
1: Mm-hmm.
0: Well, good.
1: Yeah, okay.
0: Good.
1: Yeah.
0: Now, is the car drivable with the warning?
1: It is drivable.
0: Okay.
1: Yes,
0: all right.
1: It is drivable. And they said, you know, I can take it. I mean, I just go short distances anyway. And I have a limited myself, you know, more night driving.
0: Well, yeah, but when you're talking about, you know, obviously there's some computer involved in this. It's a new enough car that's the case. And I'm not so much worried about your traction and all that. But you don't want your brakes to fail, no matter what. So you want to fix this. And especially if you can fix it at someone else's expense, consider this a gift. Go for it and good luck.
1: Yeah, you know, the other thing is I feel like I'm living in another world because I haven't had a smartphone.
0: And that's fine. If you don't want one, you don't need one.
1: Well, I do want one. I did want one. And I went to Walmart and I bought one for $55.
0: All right.
1: And it's an AT&T. And I've been having, I'm not of this century. I'm just having major, major problems trying to get used to it. And also learn. I can't imagine anybody with
0: well,
1: no vision.
0: When you say it's an AT&T, AT&T doesn't actually make the phones, but they may brand them, but they're not making them. I assume you're using AT&T's cellular service, and that's not a problem. You're connecting and all those kind of things, right?
1: Right.
0: Okay, good. So we don't have a problem there. So the learning curve. Yeah, it can be daunting, but there's almost everything online that you can find, including just typing your problem into a Google search. You'll get an AI answer. And so,
1: well,
0: you know, if you're saying I want to do this, whatever it is, on my iPhone, and I don't know how, it will give you step by step instructions.
1: Mm.
0: Yeah, it may not be an iPhone, it may be an Android. I don't know. Whatever it is, you know. it'll tell you. So sure.
1: Well, I've been lucky to have an Eisenhower Library by me.
0: And that's good too. But believe me, while I'm not gung-ho for AI for a lot of things, and I would always watch the advice it was giving me no matter what, when it comes to things like how to use your smartphone, it's pretty darn good. So don't hesitate. If there's something you're trying to do, just type it into your search bar and see what comes up.
1: Well, yeah, at Eisenhower Library, they've got the media people.
0: Well, yeah, if you want people, but when you're sitting there at 2 in the morning or whatever and you want to use your phone, you won't have the library. So this is something you can do at home on your own.
1: Yeah, I've been practicing, but I keep messing everything up.
0: Well, you'll get it. Patience is a virtue. You will get it. Yeah. All right. Good luck to you, Rita. Thanks.
1: Thank you.
0: All right. So there you have it. 888-876-5593. 8888. Raleigh, two more hours of whatever's on your mind and your requests. One of Jimmy P's six-pack up next on WGN Radio.

0: WGN Radio. I'm Raleigh James. The Whispers on Dory. Yeah, a wonderful period of time for them and a wonderful little Los Angeles label. And that was one of Jimmy P's six-packs, and a fine choice it was, as far as I'm concerned. 888-876-5593, 8888 Raleigh James on the South Side. Welcome back to WGN Radio. Are you there, James?
1: Hello?
0: Oh, there you are. I hear noises.
1: Okay,
0: good, good. Still using that cell phone. Major error. All right. So, your stories. I must say, I wasted an awful lot of time today on one of your stories. It's National Ampersand Day yesterday. We missed it. We didn't celebrate. But as I read the article in terms of where the hell this came from, they claimed that a single character formed by combining two letters that were written so often together that scribes began fusing them into one efficient mark, the two letters E and T. And et was Latin word for and. So you write a lowercase e and t together quickly enough, in cursive, often enough, and you will get an ampersand. No, you will not. I spent almost an hour with this today. I didn't get anything that resembles an ampersand. So I don't know. Oh, did you try it also?
1: I've tried it in the past, and it's never happened.
0: Yeah, it absolutely. So National Ampersand Day is leading us down the wrong garden path. And so apparently it has an interesting history, medieval manuscript culture and all of that. And to go back in time, ancient Roman scribes writing the Latin conjunction et, meaning you, so frequently fused it into this ampersand. I still don't get it. I mean, I don't care if you're showing pictures on a cave wall. E and T don't look like an ampersand, even if you turn it upside down. And so they're saying they saw it in Pompeian graffiti. No. Documents from roughly the first century, where the E and T are visibly merged but still recognizable. No. And so if there's anybody listening who has successfully evolved the ampersand from E and T, let me know what it was. And then, of course, they talk about the alphabetic origins and all of that. And the history of the word ampersand, which is also out there, school children using per se after alphabet letters, A per se, ampersand. You know, somebody's got too much time on their hands.
1: Yeah, I think they do. I mean, that's just like National Bowtie Day the other day.
0: National Bowtie Day. That's interesting. Well, at least with bow ties, you can almost guess that there's a bow tie manufacturer behind that somewhere. But I can't imagine who would sponsor the ampersand.
1: I don't either. I really don't. I kept thinking E and a T. At that point, I said Shakespeare said, "It's true, a Buddhist." That's why I was thinking after that.
0: Yeah, we also have the kitten involved in the bank robbery. Well, I guess if you're looking for a distraction, why not? But that's a little out there too.
1: Yeah, I mean, he stole the kitten from a rescue shelter.
0: Right.
1: Ran across the bank, ran across the street to the bank, handed the kitten to a bank manager, then wrote his notes, gave it to a teller. I was like thinking, did this guy watch Benny Hill or something?
0: Yeah. It's interesting. He actually wasn't a shelter. It was a pet supplies food store, pet store that also had an adoption area for cats. Using a nearby key to open the enclosure, he picked up a 3.5-month-old black and white tuxedo, Magnolia, and left, clutching the kitten, going to the PNC Bank in the same shopping center. Convenient. Witnesses confirmed he ran directly there. Now, you wonder, did he think about this before this caper, or was this an on-the-spot impromptu move? Inside the bank, he walked up to the manager, asked the manager to hold the kitten. While the manager held Magnolia, the man wrote a note demanding cash and handed it to a teller. This was not well thought out, and of course, Prince George County Police arrived quickly, took the man into custody, and Magnolia was found safe in the bank manager's office. And apparently, after all this publicity, they found an owner.
1: Yeah, at least the kid is made out like a bandit.
0: Yeah, got 21 applications for adoption, as far as that goes. So Magnolia has now retired from her life of crime, and is a reformed feline, enjoying toys, treats, and cuddles. Very good. So, yeah. That, but again, you really would like an interview with the would-be criminal to say, what were you thinking? Yeah, it's...
1: You begin to think that he must have been watching Benny Hill.
0: Yeah, I don't know,
1: either Benny Hill or the Three Stooges.
0: Well, it's interesting in that I would agree that it certainly, that cat certainly was a weapon of mass distraction, but he didn't follow through with any way that was going to successfully allow him to rob the bank. So he got part of the equation, but I guess he was in too much of a hurry to figure out the rest of it.
1: Yeah. Well, at least you can tell that tale to his cellmates.
0: Yeah, there you are. Meanwhile, Alex Trebek, yes, apparently even more generous in death, donated 74 acres of open land in the Hollywood Hills to the Santa Monica Mountain Conservatory. So that's nice for Los Angeles.
1: Yeah. Oh, then there was the guy who found his wedding ring after he had lost it at the Air and Water Show.
0: Oh, yes. Yes. Or it found him.
1: Yeah. And, okay, who knows? Maybe we're not going to suggest how he lost it in the first place.
0: Well, there is that. Okay, so now back to that four-letter F-word food. Apparently, there is a researcher who has eaten every fast food French fry, which we started to talk about. But it's very, very interesting that In-N-Out is number 13. I would not go there. I recognize for their French fries. I recognize they're fresh, but they always taste like they're cotton to me. Steak Shake comes in at Shake Shack comes in at number 12. And the problem there is the oil, and a lot of people saying it tastes like old cooking grease. Well, I don't know. Hardee's and Carl's Jr. comes in at 11. Taco Bell at 10. Yeah, we talked about this before. I've yet to find somebody who ordered French fries at Taco Bell. Have you done it?
1: Oh, I haven't, but I knew a friend who did like the nacho fries.
0: Well, but the word nacho kind of makes it perfect for Taco Bell. But nude French fries, you don't normally think of Taco Bell as the place to, in fact, order that. And I think it's only fair, if you're comparing fry to fry, that they do be naked.
1: Yeah.
0: Now, Arby's comes in at number 9. The curly fries, man, I'll tell you what. Yeah, maybe if it's right out of the fryer, but other than that, I don't think you want them to languish. All right, so Burger King, yes, Wendy's, and Five Guys, and on, Chick-fil-A. Again, Chick-fil-A, waffle fries are great if you get them right out of the fryer, but you almost have to stand there and ask them to do that. Raising Cane's, I must admit I haven't tried theirs, but they look lovely, don't they? Now, here again, Del Taco, number 3. Well, this guy's out of it. I don't think anybody's ever gone to Del Taco saying, I want the French fries. But apparently, this guy says no oil aftertaste. So there you go. The McDonald's coming in at number 2, and Checkers Rallies being number 1. All right.
1: Well, I would agree that Checkers does have a good fry.
0: Yeah, right.
1: They do.
0: They look good in the picture.
1: Yeah.
0: But then again, they're more than just fries, as you know. They beer batter them.
1: Yeah. So you can't resist them.
0: Yeah. Now,
1: it's like
0: Burger King used to coat their fries too for a long while. They had a big big opening of that decade and a half ago. I don't know if they still do, but
1: sometimes if you get them real hot, you can't resist them. You just like pop them down like a candy. And then there are other times when you kind of ask, what happened here?
0: Oh, God, yeah. All right, so consistency might be an issue. Right, so we have more food recalls, as noted. Mangoes being on your list, and apparently discovered in Mamaroneck, New York. Yes, good old Westchester County, recalling 302 boxes of Martina-branded mangoes. I must admit, I've never gone to a store and bought mangoes, but apparently they're on the shelf.
1: Oh, I have, and Okay, here's the thing. If you get a mango, then, okay, the best way sometimes to have them is before they get ripe, just let them get ripe.
0: Oh.
1: Other times, okay, if you get a ripe one, and then you have an idea what you want to do with it, make it into a smoothie or make some sort of ice cream or sherbet out of them, okay.
0: Mm.
1: But the problem is when you get a mango and you realize that you've gotten one that is not just over this ripe, it's overripe.
0: All right. Well, this is something to keep in mind. So as usual, some fine stories to share. Anything else I'm missing that floats your boat?
1: Let's see. There was the... I think there was one that I was going to talk about, but I said, I thought, well, maybe I shouldn't talk about it. Let's see, what was
0: It's probably the Fleetwood Mac cover band, perhaps. But then there was also intermittent fasting and eating for training, and an article on why this individual stopped intermittent fasting. But obviously, the bottom line to that story was he wanted a miracle. He wanted to be able to eat and lose weight. It doesn't work quite that well.
1: It does. And in fact, you ruin your body. You pretty much ruin everything for you. Then, of course, then there was the obvious study that I wonder why. I mean, I can understand part of the reason they did the study about heat leaks, heat to increase the arsenic.
0: Yeah, I wasn't even going to go there because I hope to hell they didn't spend any tax dollars on that. But the idea that during heat waves there's more emergency room visits, I'm sorry, that does not take a study. There's nobody. It was Northwestern University who studied extreme heat links to spike in Chicago ER visits. You don't need the study, of course. So I don't know. I don't understand why. If somebody's going for their PhD, as far as I'm concerned, they failed.
1: Yeah, then there was the one that I hope they finally caught up with, this one, the coyote with a growth on her face.
0: Oh, yeah. Do we have any follow-up on that?
1: No, I haven't heard anything on that one. And I think, there was two ballpark-related ones. There was the ball player who got onto Broadway.
0: Oh, I think I missed the story entirely.
1: And then, of course, and speaking of New York again, the Mets hosted the first ever singles night.
0: How did it go?
2: Why are you hearing Noisy Clock by the Lawrence Keys Trio instead of the stream? Because the stream is down. Why is the stream down? If I knew that, the stream wouldn't be down. I've moved up, finding and fixing the stream, to urgent on the to-do list. Hopefully, you'll be hearing what you came to hear here soon. Until then, it's Noisy Clock on a repetitive loop. Sorry about that. Check back later. Thanks for trying to listen.

Why are you hearing Noisy Clock by the Lawrence Keys Trio instead of The Stream? Because The Stream is down. Why is The Stream down? If I knew that, The Stream wouldn't be down. I moved up, finding and fixing The Stream, to urgent on the to-do list. Hopefully, you'll be hearing what you came to hear here soon. Until then, it's Noisy Clock on a repetitive loop. Sorry about that. Check back later. Thanks for trying to listen.

Why are you hearing Noisy Clock by the Lawrence Keys Trio instead of the stream? Because the stream is down. Why is the stream down? If I knew that, the stream wouldn't be down. I moved up, finding and fixing the stream, to urgent on the to-do list. Hopefully, you'll be hearing what you came to hear here soon. Until then, it's Noisy Clock on a repetitive loop. Sorry about that. Check back later. Thanks for trying to listen.

0: 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I'm Raleigh James. 3 hours to spend together, assuming I live that long. I'll tell you what. By the way, before I do anything else, if you're into writing those prosperity checks, the new moon happens in just about 20 minutes, actually. That would be at 10:27 p.m. So write your prosperity checks just before that. And yeah, you know it's not real money and all that kind of stuff. And if you have no idea what I'm talking about, well, never mind. All right, but reminding those of you who do. This, you know, I keep thinking it can't get worse. The life in general, it just can't get worse. Wrong. It can get worse. So when I got off the air last night, and we had a lovely time for 3 hours. That was nice. And I saw, oh, well, you know, because I'm a Mac girl at heart, of course. When you talk to you on the air, I'm doing this all through Macs. But that said, for professional radio stations, you need to use PCs because that's how the software works. All right, fine. So, of course, Windows 11, and I say it's called 11 because it'll store a path in 11 different places, whether, you know, you're talking about a driver or perhaps a network. A folder. All right, fine. So I noticed it was hard to miss that after, when I got off there, I did the update on 6 on-air computers. And I noticed that they all died. And what occurred was that, and it's partially my fault, is that I have an external sound card worthy. I knew that the driver was out of date. Okay, many, many operating systems, but they'd always worked like a charm until last night. All right. So I was up till about 6 this morning trying to find a workaround for that and running and getting other sound cards and all that. Bottom line is it was not successful. I won't bore you with what. So I got a couple hours of sleep, and then I was at it another 3 hours, and another hour of sleep, and I was at another 3 hours. And at that point, I realized that this is not good. The only thing I can possibly do to make this right at this point, you don't want to know how many things I tried, would be to reformat those computers, which three of my can because the backups are managed to be on the air. Don't even ask about how. And I'm holding my fingers crossed tightly, praying they'll stay that way. So I say, well, we really got to get back to the studio in the valley. We've got to get back to Scottsdale, pick up some stuff and all that. So I jump in the car with John. It's about a 2-hour drive. Get here and realize I left my laptop in Globe. Now, why this is important is lately everybody's been crazy about you have to change your passwords on all this. Well, yeah, thank God for Adam. He said, well, you can reset the password. Yeah, I did here because I didn't remember them. But the bottom line now is that if you made requests in the last couple days, I'll have no idea what they are because they're sitting on a laptop in Globe that's inaccessible. I was not planning to go back immediately, but yes, after Thursday night, you don't hear from me again until Monday for a live show. And by then, hopefully, I will be recuperated, at least to some degree. All right. So with that, if you ever wanted to have an argument, you'll win it tonight. That's for sure. I barely know where I am. Now, lots of caveats there to say that if it's on your mind, it'll be on mine. Yes, and all that wonderful show prep that engineer Bob sends me or James from the South Side. So I won't see it. Yep, on the same laptop. So with no backups anywhere. Of course not. Why would I do that? Right. So 888-876-5593, 8888 Raleigh. And I'm very pleased to know that you're already lining up and I need you tonight, believe me. Marty is in Whiting. Welcome back to WGN Radio.
1: Raleigh,
0: yes.
1: I'm laughing with you.
0: Oh, good.
1: Not that you.
0: I know. This is just insane. You know, this is after the 8 lost days because of just networking, file sharing, and their damn path someone was living. And now this would happen. So, mm-hmm. You know, so, yeah, for a few hours today, I had 2 radio stations just off the air completely. So they're back on a wing and a prayer, and we'll see what we can do. And I might die first. It may happen. I was saying to John, you know, this is about the time that, you know, you have the fatal heart attack. But so far, so good.
1: Well, please don't have a heart attack.
0: Yeah, well, not on the air anyway, right? That's bad form. I'm glad you have requests. Well, I'm glad you have requests because I have absolutely no idea what to do for bumpers. What do you want to hear?
1: We love you too much. Okay, last week you played, I seen Buddy Guy in Gary, Indiana.
0: Yeah.
1: You played my bumper. Thank you very much.
0: Uh-huh.
1: But tomorrow night, because it's not Friday technically, but me and my buddy, we're going to see Eric Clapton United Center.
0: All right, so you want an Eric Clapton record?
1: Yes. Robert, you know this the song? When Eric Clapton, his son passed away, fell out the window,
0: yeah,
1: like that. Tears in Heaven. I would like to request that.
0: Okay. Do you know the title? Because right now I'm at I'm without any way to access files other than knowing a specific title.
1: It's Tears in Heaven.
0: Tears in Heaven. Let's see if this is even on this.
1: See,
0: I thought you'd give me something easy like Lay Down Sally. All right, let's see. Of course it's not here. But I have... Oh, great. So, yeah, I'll find it.
1: No big deal.
0: I'll find it. All right, I'll find it.
1: I've got Eric Clapton's CD, Greatest Hits. That song is not on the Greatest Hits CD. No big deal.
0: But. No, I can find it, believe me. Hard to believe, but true. I can find it, and I will. All right, we'll do it.
1: Thank you, Jim.
0: Thanks for calling. Appreciate it.
1: My
0: All right,
1: again.
0: So
1: Thank
0: yeah,
1: you.
0: Good deal. So I'll look for Eric Clapton, Tears in Heaven. Why not? It's got to be here on one of these drives. Yeah, because everything in the world is. All right, so Victor in Silver Spring, welcome back to WGN Radio. How you feeling, Victor?
2: I'm doing okay.
0: All right.
2: I had a pleasant surprise today. Around 5 o'clock, I got a call from one of your listeners, Mike from Juliet.
0: Oh, how nice.
2: And we had a nice chat. He was telling me that I'm an interesting person, and he said he would call me in the future. So
0: good.
2: That was a really treat to have one of your listeners reach out and call me.
0: Yes, absolutely. I'm delighted.
2: I have a request, if you can do it.
0: Okay, what you need?
2: Taking a Vacation from Love by Little Anthony and the Imperial.
0: Wow, that's obscure. Okay.
2: Yeah, I remember hearing it on the radio.
0: Okay. I'm writing down.
2: I can't remember the year.
0: I'll find it. I will find it for you.
2: Okay, well, thank
0: All right.
2: you.
0: Thanks for calling. And I got an email from Nick. I was so pleased. And I'm going to be giving him a call soon. I just didn't want to do it in the middle of the night.
2: Okay.
0: All right, thanks.
2: Bye.
0: Okay, bye. All right, and Nick, of course, broke his femur. Yeah, man, I tell you what. So keep him in your prayers. Surgery went well. All's going to be fine. But like anything else, you know, it's going to be quite the rehab. So, but right now, where he is, the food is excellent. Well, that's a plus. All right, so we'll get to Bonnie and Butternut. There will be room for you, too, 888-876-5593. We got Chris in South Carolina and Johnny in Durham, North Carolina. He'll be next because we ended the show last night and he was still on hold. So we got to fix that, and we will. And don't forget your prosperity checks. You got to do that before 10:27 tonight, if you do it at all. All right, so 888-876-5593 on WGN Radio.

Why are you hearing Noisy Clock by the Lawrence Keys Trio instead of The Stream? Because The Stream is down. Why is The Stream down? If I knew that, The Stream wouldn't be down. I've moved up, finding and fixing The Stream, to urgent on the to-do list. Hopefully, you'll be hearing what you came to hear here soon. Until then, it's Noisy Clock on a repetitive loop. Sorry about that. Check back later. Thanks for trying to listen.

0: WGN Radio. I'm Riley James. Found it. I'm not sure I'm glad I did, but it's what Marty and Whiting wanted to hear, so he gets tears in heaven from Eric Clapton. And yeah, now I know I wasn't on the primary drive. Yeah, enough said. You heard it. All right. And so did Marty. And that's the good news. All right. So Bonnie is in Butternut. Bonnie, welcome to WGN Radio. What's up tonight?
1: I really, I know those darn computers can really make you so upset. Take a deep breath, and I'll tell you what my grandkids always tell me. Don't get a grabber, Granny. Calm down. Okay. You know, we have a tendency to, not a tendency, but we do watch financial and stock programs in the AM.
0: Sure.
1: On TV. And they are having 5 and 6 minutes worth of commercials every single morning.
0: Yep.
1: Where it's these slot machines and gambling and put your credit card in and looks, you know, like they won $600. And I just don't understand why some of these networks are doing that.
0: Well, the networks are going to take whatever spots they can. The idea that they're really going to go ahead and audit the content is almost nil, assuming that it doesn't violate NAB practices or FCC code. It's not going to matter. You got a couple things going on. You've got the online stuff, and you know, this is for a while. Then you've got the casinos and all of that, and of course, you know, they buy the spots and they pay, and so the networks run them now, or the local stations, and sometimes it's local buys as well. In terms of how they cluster them, I'm against that as well, the multiple minute clusters, but that's the way of life these days. But sure, there's a lot of people who are willing to pay for that advertising time, you know, BetMGM or whoever, because you know, you can do that from your own phone, your smartphone, and they make money.
1: I guess. Other thing.
0: By the way, let me pause and say, as bad as those are, I'll accept them quicker than all of these medical commercials for drugs where the side effects will kill you. You know, it's like, you listen to the disclaimer, you'll never take this drug.
1: That's on the flip side of it. If you don't have the you know, a shot to lose weight or whatever, because your skin is itching.
0: Right.
1: Or then you have the gambling. So, you know, claim whatever you want to claim.
0: Yeah, exactly.
1: But other thing I was thinking with school going back, I wonder how many of the listeners remember when you would sit at the kitchen table and you would have to take paper bags or newspaper and make book covers for your books.
0: Of course. Not only that, of course, then very often top 40 radio stations would have them available for you because it had their call letters all over them and their logos and stuff like that. There was no shortage of people who would give you the paper because, of course, after all, you'd put it on your books.
1: Well, I guess I'm older than that. We have to use brown paper bags.
0: Well, no,
1: and
0: I mean, right. I'm talking about the 50s and absolutely the brown paper bags and all that. But by the mid 50s, you saw some enterprising radio stations.
1: Well, and then I remember also as time went on that the high school would make a logo and you could buy a certain amount of them.
0: Right.
1: For, you know,
0: same thing.
1: Minimal. So,
0: oh yeah.
1: Anyway, well, I'm sorry you're having a bad start to your day. But
0: I don't know when my day started. I've had you know, two cat naps.
1: It hasn't ended.
0: It's
1: still going on.
0: I think it started yesterday, Wednesday. Yes. All right. Well, thanks. I appreciate the call, Bonnie.
1: Bye-bye.
0: All right. So, yes, indeed. And this will all be over soon. And, the amount of slot commercials are out there. And everybody doing it as far as that, you know, starring Sharon Stone and things like that or whoever. So why? Because they pay cash. And, of course, the deal is simple. The advertisers make money. So, 888, oh, by the way, I love the disclaimer at the bottom. If you have a gambling problem, no, I just have a problem watching the commercial. All right, so 888-876-5593. Happy, happy birthday to Chris in South Carolina. Welcome, welcome. So, 39, is it?
2: No, it was 40.
0: No, well, like I say, we'll go with 39 again and again and again.
2: Yeah.
0: All right.
2: I enjoyed it this past Sunday. It was a blessing to be here.
0: Yeah.
2: And I went to this seafood place for my birthday called Silver Bay in Greenville.
0: Okay.
2: And had a great time. And
0: excellent.
2: I feel the same. I don't feel any older.
0: No. It's never like that. You know, the day comes and we think maybe there'll be a switch that's flipped, and there never is. So it's all incremental. But as far as I'm concerned, your last birthday, you'll count them backwards now.
2: Yeah, but the bad thing is that Clemson lost to LSU.
0: Well, yeah. Yeah, but it was a good game nonetheless.
2: You know, it was a one-sided game.
0: So, yeah, well, there is that. But did you go?
2: No, I listened to it on WCRS, and my name was shouted out by the voice of Clemson, Don Munson.
0: Really? Really? Why?
2: Yep.
0: Why? What caused that?
2: I expected it to him give me a birthday shout.
0: And he did. Oh, that's great.
2: Number one Clemson fan.
0: That's great. Now, the Tigers, of course, traveled to Baton Rouge. They did not get the disgrace on their home field. So, what was it, 51-10?
2: Yeah, 52-10.
0: 52-10. All right, well, close enough.
2: Clemson will be home this week on the 12th, the day of my birthday party. And shout out to everyone that came to my party.
0: All right.
2: And hopefully Clemson will win, and I'll be listening on my little radio while I'm there.
0: Sounds great. Well, we're heading for the news, so I will talk to you soon, but keep me posted, and happy birthday.
2: Thank you so much, Raleigh James.
0: Okay. Talk to you soon. All right, so how about that? 888-876-5593. We'll pick it up right there, right after the news, right here on WGN Radio. Oh, and I'm supposed to be playing a bumper, too. And sorry about that. I was busy writing, just getting in my sound cards to find out. Oh, they're back ordered for 3 weeks. More good news. But good news for Victor. I have his little Anthony request.

0: WGN Radio. I'm Raleigh James. And yes, that is a little Anthony and Imperials. I'm taking a vacation from love. I'd like to take a vacation from life right about now. But that's for Victor in Silver Spring. And a fine choice all around. Certainly better than Eric Clapton. All right, so Johnny is in Durham. Welcome to WGN Radio.
1: Oh, hello. Yeah, that song sounds like it came from a movie made.
0: Yeah, just a flip side.
1: Yeah. Anyway, I'm listening to what all you're saying, and these drug commercials are terrible.
0: Oh, they are. They are. You know, but the warnings are so, you know, out there that they're almost funny. You know, I mean, I'm waiting for it to say you'll quack like a duck or, you know, cluck like a chicken, whatever.
1: Side effects may include flatulence and death.
0: Oh, yeah, that's absolutely true, yes. And, and depending on where the flatulence is occurring, you might prefer the death.
1: Yeah.
0: You know,
1: anyway, let's see. Yeah, go ahead.
0: I was going to say, so many of them are for weight loss. You know, it's one thing when you're fighting some horrible autoimmune disease or whatever, but if it's weight loss, just stop eating. You know,
1: that's right.
0: Yeah.
1: Yeah, and some people, they look good with a little weight on them.
0: Yeah, well, there is that too, yes, depending on your taste. Yeah, in India particularly, weight heft is considered as a social mark because, of course, so many people are starving.
1: Yes, yeah. Well, they kind of go too far both ways in India.
0: Yeah.
1: With too skinny and too fat.
0: Yeah, well, there is that.
1: Based on the pictures I've seen anyway.
0: Right,
1: but
0: right, yes. I'm not going to Bombay either, so yes.
1: No, I'm in no position to render judgment on India.
0: Yeah.
1: And their,
0: you and me
1: body
0: both.
1: Types or whatever. I wish them all the best. But these this song, the request that I heard, you know, my mother wants to go see all those shows in the 50s, before they were even calling it rock and roll, and she had records, and she had one. There's a really little boy I would play over and over, and they finally had to take it away from me.
0: Ooh, what is it?
1: But it was a singer, Laverne Baker.
0: Yes. Which one?
1: Well, there's two of them.
0: Okay.
1: And the one I played over and over until they had to take it away. You know, it was Trouble in Mind.
0: Okay. Now, your mother mother was lucky that you didn't discover Laverne Baker's Fifi Fifo Fum. As a kid, you would have gone...
1: a little sugar plum.
0: Yeah, you'd have gone crazy for that.
1: Oh, my. But the other song she did, everyone's done a cover of it, or a lot of people, but I think she does the best, is that Lucky Old Sun, her version.
0: Oh, okay.
1: It's fantastic. I was going to tell you something else, but I can't remember... Except that somebody claims they figured out who killed the Black Dahlia, but that may be too heavy for your show. You know?
0: I don't know. I wonder how many people listening to us remember the Black Dahlia, and who do they think killed her?
1: Well, I'll tell you what seems to be the consensus, if you want to hear.
0: Yeah, I do.
1: Okay. Well, you know, I won't go into details. You know how she was killed and how she was discovered.
0: Yeah.
1: And it's pretty horrific, and it's... But based on that, there's only so many people would fit the MO of someone who could do it. There was one guy that she was seeing briefly, and this is just after World War II. It's 1947.
0: Right, right. January 15th.
1: And he had been in the Pacific with the Army Medical people with 1st Marine Division.
0: Right.
1: In particularly horrible circumstances. And he wanted to go further with his medical career, but the Army psychological profile nixed him and said no, and said he was too aggressive and had problems. You know? So they sent him back to the States, and he was in med school in California, Los Angeles, trying to continue with it.
0: Yeah.
1: And, you know, they looked at him, and it was like they quit looking at him. And he married, I think, right after the murder had occurred. And the wife gave him an alibi. And they just, for some reason, quit really focusing on him, although it seems that a few detectives weren't quite sure about giving up on him, but they didn't have anything on him, or so they thought. But it seems like the most likely person.
0: Well, very interesting what you're saying about it. He had a medical background because, of course, those cuts were precision on her, especially at the waist.
1: Yeah.
0: And so I know that was a big deal. completely drained of blood, severed in half at the waist.
1: Right. He had access to the, you know, the place where they take bodies for study and stuff.
0: Yeah.
1: At university. That's sort of...
0: That's interesting.
1: All signs seemed to point to him. And he was fat. He wanted to be like a spine doctor or something, or a chiropractor.
0: Uh-huh.
1: He was very into the spine and stuff, and I don't know.
0: This is really interesting because, of course, is he still alive?
1: Oh, no.
0: Okay.
1: From what I read, he died in, I think, 93 of prostate cancer.
0: Oh, wow.
1: Somewhere in California, not terribly far from L.A.
0: Okay. Yeah, but, this was such a shock. She was only about 22 years old, and she was just beautiful. I think her name was like Elizabeth Short or something, and she was from Boston originally. And the Black Dahlia, as I say, you got to be a little long a tooth to remember this. Well, certainly to remember when it happened, but even to remember all the hoopla afterwards.
1: It must have went on for a while.
0: Many, many years. They had 150 suspects initially. And so, it was always on the news as far as that goes. And, of course, the face being mutilated with the Glasgow smile, I think they called it, where they slashed it, all that, and cuts and other places. And, of course, posed, with her hands overhead and all that. Yeah.
1: But reading it, I kind of wonder if he had, like, an accomplice with him, or...
0: You would wonder, because the other thing, not only was this precision, but actually the way the guy did the cut in half, this was a known medical procedure. And, this is this is not easy as far as that goes. So I would I wouldn't be surprised if he had some help along the way here. I don't know.
1: Yeah. I wasn't really even aware of this thing until like about a month ago. I was beating the heat wave and went to the library, and this book has just been released.
0: Oh, you mean you hadn't known about the Black Dahlia?
1: Well, vaguely, I'd heard the term, and I remember seeing, things float in and out of your awareness over time.
0: It was really interesting right away, and, it's just, I remember this more from being told than from really remembering it, but it was a week after she was killed that someone claiming to be her killer called the Los Angeles Examiner, congratulating them on the coverage of the case, and, telling them to expect souvenirs of Beth Short in the mail, and then...
1: I think he sent them.
0: Yeah, right, he did send them. And exactly. Here is Dahlia's belongings cut out from.
1: So he was definitely the guy that killed her if he had stuff to send.
0: It also included her birth certificate, her business cards. I mean, this is somebody who clearly knew her. Photographs, all that. And an address book. Now, the address book was interesting because embossed on the cover of the address book was some guy's name. So mark some other, but in any event, they thought that, but ultimately the FBI said all was too compromised. They couldn't really analyze it. And then there was supposedly a suicide note found, and that was like months later, tucked into a shoe in a pile of men's clothing.
1: And then there were a bunch of people that confessed.
0: Right. Oh, well, isn't that the truth? Yeah.
1: Always.
0: But the guy whose name was on the address book, her roommate claimed that that Beth had rejected his, advances toward her. So I think they looked at him hard.
1: Well, he was one of many, I'm sure.
0: Right. Over 150. There were over 750 investigators initially. There were 400 sheriff's deputies. There were like 250 Cal State Patrol, on and on. There were rewards offered and all of that. There were, like you say, the number of confessions that were fascinating and the number of suspects, clearly.
1: And then you had people writing books where they were talking to one of the detectives that had custody of the case for decades. He said, well, toward the end of his career with the LAPD, he said, well, now we're getting a lot of people who were telling us their father did it, or their
0: right. Oh yes, and a lot of that.
1: And they're writing books about it.
0: Right, right. No, a lot of that came out as far, and there have been several books. There was one that was written that focused on a bellhop who was a mortician's assistant, and he was somehow connected with Mark, yeah. The guy whose name was on the address book, and all
1: well,
0: of that.
1: Well, the guy I'll tell you the name of the guy that they seemed to point to.
0: Okay.
1: Marvin Margolis.
0: Really?
1: Marvin Margolis.
0: Well, now that is interesting.
1: Yeah, I don't know if his name was on the little book or not.
0: No, it was some guy, John something or other. It was or Mark something or other. Very common name, Mark something.
1: Yeah, the guy that wrote
0: Mark
1: this
0: Hansen?
1: Book, Raleigh.
0: Yeah.
1: He looked at all of, and he filed Freedom of Information Act things with the FBI, and he got back information for about every one of them if they had records of them. Some they didn't have any records of, but when he tried to get information about Mr. Margolis, he got a really strange reply.
0: Yeah.
1: It was like, yes, we have it, but you can't see it kind of thing.
0: That's really interesting. And he, Marvin Margolis, yeah, had like a stage name, Marvin Merrill. And yeah, right.
1: Well, it's L.A. He's got to have one.
0: Well, right. That's absolutely, it's required. I went by the courthouse once where they were doing the name change things, and they did them in groups of like 50 people, and they asked people to stay after they got certificates so they could clap for the last person. I just thought this was hilarious. But in any way, Margolis dated Beth Short for a while. And
1: very briefly, yeah.
0: Yeah, right. Yeah. But med student at
1: University real nearby. The guy said it was like a 10-minute drive at the most.
0: Yes,
1: the little
0: USC, right, USC, you betcha.
1: USC,
0: but
1: yeah,
0: he was looked at initially, I guess, like you say, because his wife provided the alibi, and then he left L.A. as
1: Marvin. He disappeared
0: Merrill.
1: Real quick.
0: Yeah, yeah. And so that is interesting. Well, who knows? So I guess that.
1: Well, I think he's the guy, but you know, okay. I'm just the guy on the radio out of Durham.
0: So is that William Mann's book on Black Dahlia?
1: I think so.
0: Okay.
1: I think that's the name. Yeah.
0: Okay.
1: Yeah.
0: Yeah. All right. Well, it's a fascinating story. I mean, hell, if Dateline was around back then, they could have gotten a year out of it. So.
1: Well, they may take it up again.
0: Yeah. Yeah.
1: But. It was interesting to read. The writing quality of Mr. Mann, he's not writing a novel, and he's not doing, what do they call, belles-lettres.
0: Right.
1: But he's very direct and clear, so I got to say that for
0: him. Yeah, yeah.
1: But he's

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One of them coming up next on WGN Radio.

0: WGN Radio. I'm enjoying that because a little too much. I love Laverne Baker. She was one of my all-time faves. And I saw her probably a year or so before she died. Sadly, her health declined rather fast. She wound up losing both legs. And it was grisly at the end. But boy, she was still in rare form. I saw her at, I think it was the Roosevelt Hotel in Hollywood. And she was just great. My favorite by her was Bop Ting-a-Ling, as far as that goes. But yes, Trouble of Mine was a great song. And Fee-Fi-Fo-Fum, good too. And yeah, that lucky old son. It'll be an argument whether you can outdo Frankie Lane on that, but I'll leave it to your guesses when you hear it. So, Elaine is in Tinley Park. Welcome to WGN Radio. Elaine, are you still with us? Did we lose Elaine already? Well, all right, you got to call me back, Elaine, is what it is. Mike in Elmwood Park, welcome back to WGN Radio.
1: How you doing, Riley?
0: Oh, you got to be kidding me. So, let's just move on.
1: I got a couple of requests.
0: Yes.
1: Stone Soul Picnic by the Fifth Dimension.
0: Okay, as opposed to the original by Lauren.
1: How about Soul Deep by the Backstops?
0: Okay.
1: Yeah, I think that's all I got.
0: It's okay, two. Easy enough. Thanks. But appreciate it.
1: You're welcome.
0: All right.
1: Take care.
0: So, yeah. So sure. I'm more of a Laura Nero fan on that. But as far as that goes, I'll be happy to play the Fifth Dimension. Fran is in Austin. Welcome back to WGN Radio.
2: Hey, Raleigh. Well, I agree with you on that. I'd much rather hear the original.
0: Yeah.
2: Although, you know, the Fifth Dimension one isn't too bad, but it wasn't bad until I actually heard the original. And then I thought, oh, no, I don't know.
0: Yeah.
2: But anyway, I was calling because I'm wondering where some people are.
0: Oh, like who?
2: Like one of them being Brian and Joliet. He used to call quite a bit to do charts, and
0: yes,
2: he had some kidney issues, I believe.
0: Yeah, you're right.
2: And then there was Pete.
0: I know
2: he had a lot of stuff going on.
0: Yeah.
2: And
0: nursing home.
2: Laura in Willowbrook, we've heard from her a little bit, but she doesn't sound near as perky as she used to. I used to get a kick out of her and her musicals that she would,
0: She knew, absolutely, Sound of Music, every bit of it,
2: Sound of Music.
0: Yeah.

0: And Lisa in Dundee, same deal. We haven't heard from her.
1: Oh, yeah. Yeah. Well, yeah.
0: A couple times. But...
1: Lisa, hopefully she's doing a lot better now. The last time we heard from her, she was doing great.
0: Yes, so. And we pray that continues. But you're right. Laura and Willow Brook, it's been a little while. And Pete dropped off the radar. You're so right. And Brian and Juliet. So,
1: Yeah, Pete was going to have some kind of surgery, and
0: hang on a minute. Don't go away.
1: Okay.
0: Or there'll be surgery on me if I don't get to the news on WGN Radio.

0: WGN Radio. I'm Riley James. All right, so the fight is on there with Johnny and Durham. Laverne Baker or Frankie Lane? Now, if you're talking about the Frankie Lane version that was resung on Columbia under Mitch Miller, I'll give it to Laverne Baker. But if you're talking about the original Frankie Lane on Mercury, those are fighting words. I'm going with that. All right, so I have spoken. 888-876-5593. Back to Fran on WGN Radio.
1: Yes, you have, and I agree with you. The one that you played, I've heard another one that, I don't know, had a selectomy.
0: You did. But that's exactly what Mitch Miller did to those. And, man, that those...
1: didn't he do that to everything?
0: Pretty much. Pretty much. Although, as bad as he was, all of the audio engineers who have since redigitized everything for CD have eclipsed anything he could have thought of. They're just horrible, like everything that came out on Motown.
1: Oh, God. Yeah. Oh, I know. And then, like, why do they have to, so many times, have to add all this echo to everything?
0: Well, right.
1: I don't get it.
0: Yeah, that was originally the MGM trick on that Tommy Edwards stuff, and it went downhill from there. But, I remember I got a CD on Leslie Gore's Greatest Hits, and I swear she should have sued them because Quincy was so good at, getting her voice kind of deep in the background singers and all that. And, man, I heard it without any of that. And it was just, like I say, she had a lawsuit as far as I'm concerned.
1: Oh, definitely she did. Yeah, I've heard that. I've got a friend who is just a Leslie Gore fanatic, and she bought that. And I'm thinking, how can you say you love Leslie Gore and listen to that?
0: Exactly, because the original Look of Love was just a masterpiece on that 45.
1: But,
0: The absolute worst example of that was Frankie Ford. The flip side of I Want to Be Your Man was Frankie Ford's version of Time After Time. And I fully agree that the denizens at Ace overmodulated the background singers horribly. I don't care. They stripped him away and they turned him into a demented lounge singer. I mean, it was just horrible. So, and that's the kind of thing where, it's overmodulated, and there's a recording engineer who should face a death sentence, I agree, but you don't strip it away.
1: No.
0: So, yeah.
1: Exactly.
0: It's hard to
1: fix that, though.
0: You can't fix it. No, yeah.
1: You can't fix it, so you might as well leave it alone rather than just take it away.
0: Yeah.
1: Of course... A lot of people don't know how to mic vocalists. I've had that experience. Oh, my God. But
0: the other one that's horribly overmodulated, and you rarely hear it on her greatest hits CDs or anything because it's so overmodulated, but it was one of her best songs, was Irma Thomas' Look Up.
1: I don't think I've...
0: Then you have to hear a little bit because it's just such a great song, and you'll hear the overmodulation of why you don't hear it, but I don't care. I'll listen through the overmodulation.

0: overmodulated. It's a masterpiece.
1: Oh, I love it. Yeah, it definitely is. But yeah, I remember now that I've heard that before.
0: Yeah. Yeah,
1: in fact, it's on my computer, which,
0: Right.
1: Yeah. If I could ever get it working, I'm here.
0: Good luck.
1: Yeah, now I've locked myself out of my email somehow.
0: Oh, really?
1: It's a good thing I can still get it on my phone, but I don't know what I did. I was trying to do something and, messed it up. And
0: password, maybe? Password mix-match?
1: I don't know, because I put my password in, and it still says unable to access.
0: Ooh.
1: And it wants me to do all this stuff with Office. I don't want to buy Office.
0: Oh, what are you, on Outlook or something horrible?
1: Outlook, yeah.
0: No, see right there. No, just no. But
1: I've heard that Thunderbird's pretty good, so if I can ever download things again,
0: right.
1: I might try to get Thunderbird, but I can't get Winamp to download. I'm not having the same level of stress with it as you are. At least mine is just
0: right. You don't have radio stations off the air in the balance.
1: No, I don't.
0: Worse than that, we've now gone into political rates, so I will have a full log. And of course, there's no explaining this if you don't run those spots. And so, oh man, public files and everything else. So it's like these spots have got to run, and they will.
1: Yeah. Oh, and then I found that drive.
0: Yes.
1: And I put something on it.
0: Yes.
1: And it said when I bought it that I could use it on my phone and on my computer. It doesn't fit in my phone. So then I found a cable that I can put the one end of it in and put it in my phone.
0: Yeah.
1: But it won't play.
0: Oh, God.
1: So I don't know what kind of cable I need to get that I don't have.
0: Right.
1: So it's just one thing after another, and it's just, but fortunately your thing did work. I was able to find the drive.
0: Yay. Glad to hear it.
1: And all that. And for a while I thought I was making progress.
0: Yeah.
1: I was so happy, and then.
0: Yeah, you were till you, right. You were till you weren't. But yeah, this PC,
1: right.
0: the Windows File Explorer is pretty good for finding stuff that's not showing up. But you need more than that. As far as, do you have an iPhone? Is that what it is?
1: Yeah.
0: Okay. Well, so that's just a USB-C cable for the most part. Well, actually, that may not be true. How old is your iPhone?
1: It's pretty new. It's what is it, 16 Pro?
0: Yeah, I think that's 16 also is just on a USB-C at that end. So now, of course, what you need...
1: There's a bigger end on the other end, and that plugs into a cable. And then I can... Actually, that plugs into my computer, but then I can't... I don't know. It fits together, but it won't work.
0: Yeah.
1: So I don't know whether there's... it's one thing on one end and one thing on another, and I don't know what they're called, so... I feel stupid calling. Okay, what is this? It's got a big thing on one end, a little thing on the other end.
0: Yeah, I can't say it, but I'm assuming the bigger thing is just a USB-A, and that would be like what your traditional USB cables, which were pretty large in as far as that goes. The smaller thing at the other end might be a C. Obviously, I can't diagnose it that good without knowing exactly what you're dealing with in terms of equipment.
1: Right.
0: But the good news is don't be shy about calling anybody and saying, I'm going to describe it like I'm a moron, because things like iPhones are so ubiquitous, they're going to know. So don't worry about it. You won't need to have them interpret what you're trying to tell them. They'll know. And the other end is going into the drive, right? What kind of, is it an SSD?
1: Uh, I don't know.
0: Okay, a little solid state drive that fits about in.
1: Yeah, one of those little. It fits in the computer, and it. Then the other end is a bigger end, and I thought the little end would fit in the computer, but it's the big end, and then you plug the little end into another cable.
0: Don't you plug the little end right into the drive?
1: I was trying to do that. It wouldn't do it.
0: Oh, that's interesting. Yeah. Because it sounds like it's a C to A USB cable. But there again, these are very ubiquitous. Anybody you talk to is going to know. So give them the model of your SSD and all that, and you'll get there.
1: Yeah. Now I've got to get my email back up, although, as I say, I can get it on my computer. But, what I was trying to figure out how to do was send an email, and I wound up screwing up my whole email. Every time I touch this thing, I mess something up.
0: Right. I can relate. You know, I can't speak to Outlook because that just causes me to break out in a rash even saying the word. So I can't help you there. But in terms of your email providers, are you using commercial providers like Mail.com or Gmail or one of those?
1: Gmail.
0: You can go to Gmail directly. You don't need Outlook or anything like that. You can go directly to Gmail and get it that way.
1: Oh, okay.
0: Yeah.
1: I'll try that.
0: Yes, send me an email if you can. I'll give you the URLs to use. Of course, it'll be a day or two before I see a laptop again because I left it in Globe. But
1: I know. Yeah. I heard it and I'm like, oh my God. Well, you know.
0: But as soon as
1: having a worse day than I am.
0: Oh yeah, no. And like I say, on 2 hours of sleep, and I gotta order these interfaces tomorrow morning, which means that's the East Coast. So on top of this, I have to set an alarm for like 6 a.m. my time to call them. So it's like, I don't need sleep. Who needs sleep? Yeah, but no, we'll get you through it. When you're using commercial services like that, you can actually go directly to their portals.
1: Okay.
0: All right, good deal. Okay, thanks.
1: All right.
0: Okay, bye.
1: Thanks.
0: All right, yeah, that's easy. All right, so 888-876-5593, 8888, Raleigh. Yeah, when you're running your own mail server, don't start me. Oh, we're going to get to Nick in Baltimore in a moment. He's calling from the hospital. I can't wait. We'll do it right after this on WGN Radio.

0: WGN Radio. I'm Raleigh James. As much as I like the Laura Nero original better, man, I'll tell you what, Bones Howe did a good job with them, The Fifth Dimension and Stone Soul Picnic, 1968. All right, so, Nick in Baltimore. I'm very excited about this. So, Nick, how are you feeling?
1: How are you doing? I'm doing fine.
0: Good.
1: I know you got a spot break coming up.
0: You see, you can be there lying in pain in the hospital and know what I don't. So, yes, we've got another minute and a half and we'll go to the break. But so give me the cliff notes.
1: The cliff notes is I'm doing fine. They operated. They put my knee back together.
0: Oh, good.
1: And I will walk, but it's going to take a lot of rehab therapy.
0: Oh.
1: Like 3 weeks or whatever. It'll be all right. I'm going to a nice place
0: close
1: to where I live, so
0: good.
1: It's going to be all right.
0: Good.
1: I'm just a little frustrated, obviously. But, you know, speaking of technology, for Fran, the iPhone 16, which is what I have,
0: that's
1: a C cable.
0: Yeah.
1: It's a USB-C.
0: That's what I thought. And what she's describing sounds like a C at one end and an A at the other, but I don't really understand that, because if she's using an SSD drive, usually those are C cable inputs.
1: Yeah, or the other end, the power, the fatter end.
0: Well, yeah, but usually on the SSDs, you know, those little that you hold in the palm of your hand, they're simple, stupid little... I'm looking at... Why does it speak? Yes, here it is. Right. Yeah, time machine. I should use this. What a concept. Yeah.
1: Right. But anyway, I'm doing fine, and I won't take up any more of your time.
0: No, that's all right. Take up all you want. I am amazed that you are the first person I've ever talked to in a hospital who says the food is good, so that's alarming.
1: Oh, yeah, it's good.
0: Excellent. Excellent. Now, so...
1: it's Johns Hopkins.
0: Well, yeah, I know, but even so, that's excellent. Well, hopefully the rehab place will have great food, too. But I'm glad you're going...
1: I'm sure it is.
0: Oh, good. And private rooms and all that kind of stuff, so that's nice. I'm glad you're going to a rehab hospital dedicated to rehab, because they'll work you 3 hours a day, 5 days a week.
1: Yep.
0: And, a lot of times when you do that to a nursing facility or whatever, they don't. So, that's tremendous. So they think 3 weeks you'll be walking out of there on your own?
1: Yep.
0: I'm counting on
1: it. That's the plan.
0: Well, thank you so much for calling, and do keep in touch. Let us know.
1: Okay. Thanks for all your good wishes.
0: Absolutely. You betcha. And we'll keep it up. Thanks, Nick.
1: Okay.
0: Bye. All right. So, yeah. Well, bad scenario, but good outcome so far, and good food in the hospital. Yeah, that is the lucky patient there. All right, we've got a full board of calls. Let me release the line on Nick here. Give one available to you at 888-876-5593. We'll check out the news and be back to it on WGN Radio.

0: WGN Radio. I'm Raleigh James. There is Soul Deep, The Box Tops, 1969 on Mella, and that was Mike's other request. So now he's heard both Stone Soul Picnic and that. All right. So, yeah, if you called early in the week and arrested Jimmy P's six pack and all that, that's in the laptop that's not here. But you'll hear it next week, and I apologize in advance for screwing up. All right. So, yeah. Oh, but I do it with alarming regularity, let's face it. So, Eduardo and Tampa, welcome back to WGN Radio.
1: I'm here.
0: Yes, I'm here.
1: Sorry about that.
0: Yes, we're both here.
1: Yeah, thank you for the Survivor Burning Heart request yesterday. I heard
0: sure.
1: it, I think it came out around midnight.
0: Good.
1: So thank you very much.
0: My pleasure.
1: Yeah. Oh, there's a Spectrum. Before I get to my job here, Spectrum, I guess, is running some fiber optic thing or something. I don't know, but they're out there right now. They did say something about doing something. Is that the new thing they're doing, I guess?
0: Well, it depends. They very often can be very, very shady in those commercials about what they're really offering. If you ever hear the words fiber fueled, run like the devil, because what that means is that part of their network's fiber, but what's coming to your house is coax cable. You don't want that. So fiber fueled, you run like the devil. If it truly is fiber to the premises or fiber to the home, that is very interesting, and I would certainly look into it. But what's important with that is that they offer you, and this is key, symmetrical speeds. If it's any of this nonsense like, oh, it's gigabit speed, yeah, that's download, but if it's 30 megs upload, you don't want to be anywhere near it. So if they'll give you symmetrical speed, then yeah, you want to take that no matter who it's from. Spectrum actually is, I think, the new name for Charter. Charter had such a bad reputation they changed their name, I think. I think that's who it was. Spectrum was somebody else. So, Spectrum is the consumer-facing brand of Charter Communications. And they probably in 2014 started this out. Charter acquired Time Warner Cable and Bright House in 2016. And this all had to do with Dr. Malone and all that. But the bottom line is that traditionally Charter had the absolute worst bar none customer service for residential. Nobody came close to being this bad. I mean, they got an award. Now, I didn't say for business, but for residential, Charter was just, in fact, I refused to move to an area because Charter was served by it. That gives you an idea. And so anyway, they changed their name. Many of them have, like what I always called Cable None. Cable One became Sparklight. I don't know who thought of that, but yeah, it sounds like a 1945 car part company, but nonetheless. But anyway, yeah. So Spectrum is the trade name. And again, all of these companies that basically are built on originally the fact that they were cable networks, but now cable television and stuff, that is obviously losing a lot of ground. So almost all of them are wanting to push broadband. And I don't blame them. When they give you FTTP, fiber to the premises, or sometimes it's called FTTH, fiber to the home, either one of those, as long as it's symmetrical speed, the world is your oyster. Take it. No matter what it is, take it.
1: Symmetrical speed, okay.
0: Yeah, and if it's anything else, they're playing with you. And that's the deal. And, you know, Time Warner before, they had a lot of lousy systems. They used to call it Roadrunner High Speed Online. Yeah, well, good luck on any speed online. But so what it is today, you'll have to ask them. But if you're getting true fiber to the premises and it's symmetrical, fall over yourself to sign up for that.
1: Okay.
0: So.
1: Let me move on to my some things at work. It kind of ended on a good note today, but a lot of people, especially like in the ER, are leaving their stuff behind. They're very careless, and then obviously the transporter. Because I got a call yesterday, said, "Well, this lady left her Bible, and you were the one that transported it."
0: Right.
1: And eventually, I found out that she recovered the Bible, but. Uh-huh. Some of these people, they leave their, even family members, they leave their chargers plugged in, their phones behind, they leave all kinds of personal things.
0: And I understand this. Keep this in mind.
1: Yeah.
0: While it's business as usual for you in your day at work, for somebody who's having to go to the ER, either themselves or with a family member, this is a crisis. And the idea that they've got all their wits about them, they don't. So you're going to have people who will leave all sorts of things. The longer you are there, the odder things you're going to come across. But the bottom line, again, is think about how upset people are when they're in that situation. I'm surprised they managed to drive home.
1: Yeah.
0: So that's I kind of forgive them for that. And then there are other times, by the way, where someone will be transported to the ER, and there, you know, if it's a situation where you know, the hospital takes off their shoes and all that, they may never see them again. You know, we had that one time from John. The hospital called a year later. I think we have your tennis shoes. We gave them up for lost. They removed them from them, and when we left, there was nowhere to be found. Like, oh, well, just tennis shoes. Not that that's cheap in this day and age, but nonetheless. But a year later, I think you left your tennis shoes. God, all right. But we didn't leave them. They took them, you know, that kind of thing. Yeah. So depending on who is undressing you and, you know, or cutting your clothes off, depending on the level of the emergency, you may not see that stuff right away.
1: Yeah, I mean, I didn't raise my voice or get upset or anything like that.
0: No,
1: I mean,
0: of course
1: I escorted
0: not.
1: Somebody a couple of days ago, a family member, because she left her cell phone.
0: Right.
1: She recovered, and I told the lady I was going to go back to get the Bible, Bible.
0: Yeah.
1: But I forgot, and then I got a call. So, what did you remember?
0: You're right.
1: You know, yeah, going back there to get in. So then when I came in to supervise, we found this lady's Bible. So good for her.
0: Yeah, exactly.
1: Yeah.
0: But yeah, give them all a break, because this is a crisis to them.
1: Yeah. My last transport today was a Korean vet, and he said he was in the service 27 years. He had some health problems, but he was like vomiting. But he looks like he's going to be okay.
0: Let's hope so. But yeah, well, once he's stable, maybe you'll go get some good stories.
1: Yeah.
0: Right.
1: I told him it was an honor to transport him, and I told him, you know, my hero growing up was Douglas MacArthur. So I told him that.
0: Oh well, he must have been pleased at that.
1: Yeah.
0: All right.
1: Yeah.
0: Excellent. I'm sure it brightened his day, and that's important.
1: And he said he's been to Chicago.
0: Oh, I'm sure.
1: I told him I was from Chicago, yeah.
0: Yeah. Good. Good, yeah. Excellent.
1: Okay, Riley, I'll let you go, and I know you want to finish these calls, because today's your last day for the week.
0: Oh, yes, thank you. Appreciate
1: it. Have a good weekend.
0: All right, okay, bye.
1: I'll enjoy the rest of the show.
0: Right.
1: Thank you very much.
0: Yeah, good weekend. Oh, you know what? My weekend's already spoken for. All right, so that's fine. Let's see. Oh, we have Nick in Chicago. All right, Nick in Chicago. What's up on WGN Radio?
2: All right.
0: Nick is listening to his radio. We'll put him on hold, and he'll soon. When you're waiting online, don't listen to your radio. And I realize at this particular studio, during the breaks, all you hear is silence. You don't hear WGN's return feed, because I wired it that way for my convenience, but it wasn't for yours. And apologies for that. All right. So we'll pick it up right after this on WGN Radio.

0: WGN Radio. I'm Raleigh James. Always liked that. 1975 is Calvin Arnold, as far as that goes. You're saying, who is that? Well, I'll tell you the label, and you'll say, who is that? It's on Nine Chains. Yeah, okay. Well, whatever. I just thought it was clever. And you listen to those words, and you think, my God, this must have been written in 1955, not 1975. But there it is. He wrote it and produced it. Calvin Arnold. And you're saying to yourself, who is that? He's from Georgia. That's about all I know. And I came across that because the Entertainers, a beach music band, covered it. And when I heard the Entertainers doing it, I thought to myself, it ain't original of them. Who did this? And digging a little further, I found Calvin Arnold. All right, so maybe you know more than I do. So 888-876-5593. Now, Nick has successfully turned off his radio, I do believe, and welcome back to WGN Radio.
1: Yeah. I did have my radio on because sometimes the sound goes dead and yes. Then you're saying something and I want to know what you're saying.
0: Well,
1: but I don't use my radio.
0: Right. Anytime the sound is dead at this studio, it's because WGN is taking over the programming for commercial breaker news. So it's never made. So you can listen to the dead air till I come back and you're safe.
1: Oh, okay. Thank you. But I'm still alive and so are you. So far,
0: yeah, right, exactly.
1: We're still here. Yeah, I was looking in, I'll make it fast because I know you said you have a full board. Is that correct?
0: It is true, absolutely. Every line is lit.
1: That's good. Okay, this is September 8th. By the way, today's pick three number for there's two drawings, midday and evening. Today's pick three winning lottery numbers were 911. Isn't that something?
0: It is, yeah.
1: Yeah, and the year after the attacks in New York and then on the Pentagon, the next day, I don't know if they had two drawings or just one drawing a day, but it was 911 also, if you remember that.
0: Interesting.
1: That way back then.
0: Interesting.
1: Yeah. Okay.
0: Yeah.
1: The USA Today, September 8th, Florida sweeps top three places to retire to in new report. And they show, and I was hoping to get in before Eduardo, who used to be calling in when he was in Chicago as Eduardo from Midway, by the Midway Airport area in the south side. But Orlando, Miami, and Tampa are listed in that order.
0: I wouldn't, by the way, I wouldn't pick any of them.
1: The
0: first thing is you better love humidity because it will kill you for 7 months of the year, number one. Number two, you better have deep pockets because Miami is about the most expensive place to live right now. Number three, Orlando was a toilet because it was always inland. There was nothing there. And then Walt Disney World was developed and they developed a lot after that. But it's still inland Florida. Who the hell wants that? And then, of course, Tampa's Tampa. All right. So
1: Tampa, absolutely.
0: And there's as long as you don't, Tampa is probably between the three there, Tampa is probably the worst at the humidity. It's just oppressive.
1: I don't know.
0: Yeah.
1: I'm glad you brought that up.
0: Well, you know, that whole Gulf Coast, whether you're in Tampa or you're in Mobile or Pensacola or Biloxi or New Orleans or Houston, you're going to die, I mean, as far as I'm concerned.
1: Yeah, I've heard about the humidity. I hate humidity. We had what's called a heat dome here in Chicago a few weeks ago. They should have called it a heat and humidity dome. So when I went out in it, I felt like I was walking against a wall of humidity. You know, I was that bad.
0: Right.
1: Getting older, and as we get older, you notice those things. And so anyhow, okay, well, maybe I'll burn out a couple of minutes before your break comes up for your top of the hour news. And I'll mention this other thing about mailing. Also from the USA Today, this is from this is September 10th. Mailing paper checks is a bad idea. Story.
0: There are many people who think that because of the way they can be doctored, altered, washed, and all that.
1: Right.
0: That
1: is one of the things. The old physical way of actually, if you don't buy a pen that is says specifically, and the bigger stationery stores like in the Chicago, Office Max, Office Depot, or Office Depot bought Office Max, or they're both the same company, but you can buy a special pen that has special ink that'll really soak into the paper.
0: And it might make a difference, and it might not, because a lot of people who are depositing mobily, all those checks are looking at is the amount. They don't care if they're written Adolf Hitler.
1: Yeah, yeah, you're right about that.
0: Oh,
1: yeah,
0: no.
1: You can write it. It's been proven. People have written Mickey Mouse, Donald Duck, and it's gone through, you
0: well,
1: know.
0: Well, absolutely. Yeah. My clients on my radio stations, you know, my company's Globecasting. One word. It's pretty simple. They won't write the call letters, or they'll write the name of the show, whatever. And it doesn't matter. It goes through.
1: Yeah, yeah. Yeah, they ask you to write it a certain way, but otherwise. Yeah, but the two main things was that what I mentioned about the writing out something that can be bleached out and other technology. And the other thing is the modern phones have those cameras. Now you can use them to process a check right on the spot.
0: Well, of course.
1: Because on the bottom left is the routing number, and the bottom middle is the checking account number.
0: Right.
1: And that can be a problem. And in fact, except for one thing that I mail in a payment to for a credit card, because I don't know when I'll be using it, and then when I run out of, you know, run the payment, run the balance down to zero, then I don't have to worry about sending in a payment, you know, a check or anything. But I get a money order, and I send that, and, you know, I get the cash, you can make out a money order, you know. Okay, I think we're getting close to you having your break at the top.
0: Well,
1: of the hour.
0: I got another minute and a half, but that's all right. Thank you. I appreciate the call.
1: Yeah, okay.
0: Yeah.
1: Okay, thank
0: and
1: you.
0: So,
1: nice hearing you.
0: Yeah, USA Today had one of those still sending checks in the mail. Time to stop. You know, there's fraud in so many countless ways as far as that goes. The one thing I will say, obviously you're going to have to pay for your bank accounts to satisfy a credit card balance or something like that. But if you're buying online anything, don't use a debit card. Do not in any way involve your bank account. Put it on a credit card. You've got protection there. And then, of course, like I say, you're going to have to pay the credit card off. But, if thieves see a check in the mail, at this point, since fewer and fewer people are writing little checks, it's probably going to be a big check. And at least that's what the thieves are counting on. And so you've got a lot of people who are going after that of the criminal intent. I will say right now, paper checks, 3% of all payments in the United States right now. So there you have it. All right. So we'll pick it up there next hour right here. Got to Kimberly and Cindy and Johnny and Austin. All right. Ruth and Gurney, Robert in Chicago. And we will drop Nick's line since he's gone and have one available for you on WGN Radio.

0: I'm Riley James. It's one of my all-time favorite records, 1958, Bob and Earl. Yeah, Bobby Bird of Rockin' Robin fame, and Earl Nelson, and they were both members of the Hollywood Flames before that. Yeah, Buzz, Buzz, Buzz. Right for that, they actually recorded this in 58 for Class, and I thought it was a terrific record. So, yeah, after Bobby Bird left, Bob Reif became Bob with Earl Nelson, but on this, that was Bird and Nelson doing Gee Whiz. And like I say, it's absolutely one of my faves. Later, if you're wondering, you're saying, I know that name. Well, you do, because Harlem Shuffle later, but that wasn't Bobby Bird in that. That was Bob Reif. Anyway, yeah, if you were having the misfortune of listening to the stream of my AM today, you heard parts of that record ad nauseum as I was testing out all sorts of possibilities to the sound card workaround. And I figured, well, I'm at least going to entertain myself while I'm doing it. So 888-876-5593. I believe that Robert in Chicago has a request or two. So Robert, welcome back to WGN Radio.
1: Oh, thank you, Riley. Yeah, I just have two requests here. One, I believe this was Laverne Baker, a tune called Shake a Hand.
0: No, well, she did a version of it, but that won the hit. There were two people who were very famous for it, and why can't I think of this right now? And neither of them are her. I know that. But so many people have done that over the years, but no, it wasn't her.
1: Oh, right. Yeah, I remember the one. I remember was like a shrill that they call it on the piano in the background.
0: Yeah,
1: and all. It was really nice. Yeah. Well, anyway, the other one was
0: Faye Adams. That's who it is.
1: Oh, Faye Adams. Okay.
0: Yeah. Right. I knew it would come to me eventually. Yeah, Faye Adams. And there's another female who had it out at the same time, but Faye Adams would be the hit.
1: Yeah, I know there were about three or four black ladies that had those powerful voices at that time. Yeah.
0: Yeah.
1: Yeah. Well, anyway, the other one is now, I don't know if it was the same tune, Lever and Stoller, but it was Hound Dog by Big Mama Thornton.
0: Oh, yeah, that's the original.
1: Yeah, the original.
0: Absolutely. Yeah. On Duke Peacock. Yeah, that's one of Don Robey's labels. Yep.
1: Yeah, did Lever and Stoller write that one?
0: Yeah,
1: or?
0: They did.
1: Yeah, because I know they did a lot of the early Elvis stuff too. Yeah,
0: right.
1: Yeah, that was more like a kind of a rhythm and blues kind of.
0: Well, that's what they were writing primarily.
1: Right.
0: That's what they were really famous for writing. And that Big Mama Thornton recorded that in 1952. So it was a few years before Elvis. And she recorded it in L.A., but Don Robey picked it up on Peacock Records in Houston. Yeah. And that was really her only hit. It sold 500,000 copies on Shellac, on 78 RPM. And it was,
1: at that time, yeah, sure.
0: Yeah, absolutely. Yeah. And it was just huge at the time. But that song's been recorded over probably 250 times. So everybody and their brother. But yes, Lever and Stoller absolutely wrote that. And there was a deal. One of them, and I vaguely remember this story, and I don't remember which one. One of them had been touring Europe and came back on the boat, and the other one said, "We have a hit with Hound Dog," and when Elvis hit. And it was just like, what? And boy, did they.
1: Of course, Elvis did it like the rock and roll version more.
0: The problem with Elvis recording your song is Colonel Parker demanded part of the publishing. And period.
1: Sounds like him.
0: It was very ugly. And some people actually rightfully refused it, but Lieber and Stoller were a little more mercenary from the standpoint of saying, "Hey, a percentage of something's better than nothing at all." So they did cut him some stuff, and that was true with some of their other deals as well.
1: Yeah. Yeah, so if you could get to those two eventually,
0: It was Johnny Otis who asked Lieber and Stoller to meet Big Mama Thornton.
1: Oh.
0: And at the time, Lieber and Stoller weren't old enough to vote. They were like 18, 19 years old. And Johnny Otis said, "Yeah, come on by my house. I want you to meet Willie Mae." And Willie Mae, of course, was Big Mama. And then the problem is Big Mama Thornton already had been signed to Don Robey's Peacock Records. So bottom line was Roby went to Johnny Otis and said, "Hey, I got this artist and I can't do anything with her." And so it was Johnny Otis who heard her and said, "Oh man, there's something there," and brought Lieber and Stoller over to the house. And that's just the way it was. And
1: When I hear Johnny Otis, I think of, was that Little Willie and the Hand Jive?
0: Yes, absolutely. But it was so many other people. The Johnny Otis show, there would have been no Etta James if it weren't for Johnny Otis and so many others. And so
1: It was like a big production, right, that he had.
0: He was responsible for so much. And a lot of people didn't realize it, but he really was. So Hound Dog really was a lot like 60 Minute Man. These were records that really took R&B and made them, I won't say mainstream, but close to it, selling a lot of records.
1: Right, right. Yeah, Jackie Wilson was 60 Minute Man. I remember his version. Yeah.
0: Well, but originally, of course, Billy Ward and the Dominoes, but Jackie Wilson had been with Billy Ward and the Dominoes.
1: That's right. Yeah.
0: Yeah. So, but a lot of things, there were a lot of stories about how they wrote Kansas City, which was Casey Lovin originally, and just on and on. There's the early Lieber and Stoller. There are tons of great stories.
1: Oh, yeah. Okay, Robbie, thanks a lot for your info, and I'll be talking to you soon. Again.
0: Absolutely. Thanks. Appreciate it. All right. Okay. And copyright for Hound Dog. Once again, you got the words and music attributed to Big Mama Thornton and Don Roby. It was renewed that way as well. But from what I understand, Lieber and Stoller managed to get their royalties back. But it was quite the deal. But that was so common. All right. So 888-876-5593 is 8888 Raleigh. And that's going to take us to Johnny in Austin. All right, Johnny, welcome back to WGN Radio.
2: Well, thank you very much. You had an exciting day today. I understand.
0: It's been an exciting week. It's not over. I figure I'll be sleeping maybe by next Tuesday.
2: Well, I've had my own issues, too, with household surprises.
0: Oh.
2: Like AC coils going out upstairs. They don't make them like these. They don't make anything like these.
0: Well, no, of course not. Of course not. But in the meantime, you sweat. That's the worst part of that. It's not even how much it costs. You sweat.
2: $3,500.
0: Well, so what? But you're sweating. That's
2: so
0: the problem.
2: So what? Would you like to contribute?
0: No, I mean, when you're talking about $3,500, that is such a drop in the bucket for what I have to spend on these radio stations.
2: Well, it's all relative.
0: Yeah.
2: And then one more other thing, a little bit of moist carpet to only learn that the foundation has a copper pipe leak inside it. So now I've got a great big nice crater in the dining room.
0: I'm more concerned about the possibility of mold setting in.
2: I think I caught it in time.
0: I hope so. Well, make sure you watch that and don't let it go anywhere.
2: All fixed now. There's just a crater, like looking at the surface of the moon.
0: They've completely dried it and there's no mold there?
2: No.
0: Okay, good.
2: No, I caught it in time.
0: Thank God. Because that wouldn't have been $3,500. That wouldn't be closer to $35,000.
2: Fortunately, I had insurance on that.
0: Excellent.
2: On that, I didn't on the AC, but enough of that crap.
0: Yeah.
2: I mean, but it's just little surprises that lurk around the corner that you're just not prepared for.
0: Absolutely.
2: Financially or emotionally.
0: Right, absolutely.
2: Yeah, so anyway, enough of that. Is this new Windows 11 the latest Vista, or is it even worse and horrible?
0: Yeah, Vista or 8. No, I understand what they're doing, and I don't like it as far as that goes. So there are real problems, but I wouldn't say it's Vista or 8. It's just convoluted in a different way.
2: Yeah, but it's still hell.
0: Well, it's hell for a programmer, I'll tell you what.
2: Well,
0: for a user, actually, I don't find it bad at all.
2: Okay,
0: for a user, no problem.
2: How many businesses or different types of businesses are affected by all this crap your radio station?
0: Well, it depends. And, if we were really in the online business, we wouldn't be using Windows anything. We'd be Linux. So it depends what you're doing and why you're doing it. Obviously, I'm loath to use the Windows machines, but some of the automation software and stuff that I use calls for it. I don't have a choice. But given the choice, I don't stay with Windows for anything. And I would assume larger businesses aren't either. Their IT departments are probably using Linux.
2: Also, I'm trying to move fast here because I know you got callers. I did get the hold of Kevin, and I'm running the 2020
0: news. Good. Some of that stuff is laugh out loud funny.
2: It is.
0: Yeah.
2: I mean, you got to have a sense of satire to understand it sometimes.
0: Yeah.
2: And sometimes satire really flies over my head a little bit.
0: Yeah, but other times you hear something and you just laugh out loud. At least
2: I mean, it's great, and I'm happy to have it.
0: Good.
2: Thank you very much.
0: Oh, my pleasure.
2: It runs at 20 minutes after every hour from 5 to 10 a.m.
0: Excellent.
2: On my morning show.
0: All right.
2: You talked about Charter, cable, turning into, well, here it turned into Spectrum.
0: Yeah, everywhere turned into Spectrum, the residential portion certainly.
2: They have cleaned up their acts somewhat in Austin because
0: you got competitors.
2: Their competitor is Google Fiber.
0: Of course.
2: So people are bailing out there like rats on a sinking ship.
0: Yeah, absolutely. And if you can get fiber to the premises symmetrical, then it's a good deal, and I wouldn't hesitate. But anything else from them, I wouldn't touch with a fork.
2: Well, Spectrum, I'm not going near Google. I don't like them. But anyway.
0: By the way, for their fiber, I'd hold my breath and do it in a heartbeat.
2: I know it. I know you would.
0: Yeah, you betcha.
2: The thing is, this... the Spectrum, I called them up, and I got a heck of a deal to stay. Yeah, they used to call it retention. Customer solutions.
0: Right, but the point is, unless you're on fiber to the premises symmetrical, you're just dealing with cable broadband.
2: I know.
0: It sucks.
2: Google Fiber takes your fiber right to your house.
0: Well, that's what FTTP is, of course. But what I'm getting at here is the problem with your connections are when they're advertising a gig down, or it's our gigabit connection, your upstream is less than 30 megs, usually.
2: I'm getting 27.
0: Oh, God. You see right there. No. Stick a fork in it. I won't live there.
2: I mean, downloads about, if I'm lucky, 500.
0: Well, right. But that's still so asymmetrical that it's lopsided.
2: Yeah, I know. I can live with it, though, for the price. Yes, I can live with it.
0: All right.
2: I can.
0: Well, Google Fiber is probably even cheaper because they're real cheap.
2: It probably is, but...
0: Okay.
2: Another couple... these AI jingles. Have you heard any of these things? I mean, they're like toys to these little wannabe programmers.
0: I don't know if I've heard any. Where would I hear them?
2: I was sent some as a courtesy for my Soul of the City, which I said, thank you. You can put them back where you got them.
0: Right. Okay.
2: I appreciate your
0: efforts,
2: creativity and your efforts, but I don't need those.
0: Okay.
2: And then I got stuck with some of my morning show, which were just removed.
0: Okay.
2: Thank God. I mean, they were horrible.
0: I don't know that I've encountered this.
2: Oh,
0: so
2: you notice the Google. I mean, Google. Listen to me. These AI graphics, haven't you? I mean, they're everywhere.
0: Well, I'm not visually inclined, so I don't see much in the way of graphics. I don't notice much.
2: Well, they all have a certain look to them.
0: And what is it a graphic for?
2: It could be for Houston Radio Platinum.
0: Oh,

0: use Adobe Firefly or Canva. You know, there's a bunch of them out there, I know, and I would assume that people who are not necessarily artistic inclined go to town with this.
1: Yeah, it's garbage in, garbage out.
0: So don't look at it.
1: Well, not unless it involves me, I don't.
0: Well, if it involves you, hopefully you've got something you can do to stop it.
1: Exactly.
0: Yeah,
1: I wanted to mention one other thing for Fran and folks that like the Marvelettes.
0: Ooh.
1: On my Sunday night show.
0: Marvelettes.
1: The 8 p.m. Central Time feature artist this week is the Marvelettes.
0: This is good, and you'll definitely get into the songs that are Gladys Horton leads and the songs that are Wanda Young leads.
1: Exactly.
0: Yeah.
1: All
0: right.
1: Soul of the City, Sunday night, 6 to midnight, Central Time, soulofthecity.net.
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0: Yep.
1: I'm also on in the morning, Monday through Friday, from 6 until 10 a.m., 5 until 10 a.m., but it's not classic soul.
0: No.
1: There's some of it, but it's other stuff, too.
0: Yeah, but so. Sunday night, 6 p.m. to midnight Central. Be there or be square, because as I've mentioned many times, this is a labor of love for Johnny. He adores obscure R&B the way I do, and he makes absolutely no money on this, and it usually is a hassle to even do, and so he's doing it for your benefit if you like this stuff. So Sunday night, 6 to midnight, it's not recorded, it's not replayed, it's just live. SoulOfTheCity.net.
1: There's no archives.
0: Right.
1: And one other thing, I heard one of your callers mention Jackie Wilson. If your listeners like Jackie Wilson, this is also nobody's making any money off of it. A gentleman who has been very helpful to me with the Soul of the City radio show is a gentleman named Will Howard.
0: Sure.
1: And he has got the Facebook link or page to Jackie Wilson Music and A&D Memories. Jackie Wilson Music and Memories on Facebook. There's classic photos of Jackie Wilson. There's links to great songs by him that you've never heard before. And you talk about a labor of love. Will Howard has been at this for many years now, and it's a fabulous.
0: No, it's truly great, and there's, in addition to all that, there's some great stories from people and some behind-the-scenes stories about Jackie and some of his appearances and some of the venues, so it's a lot of fun.
1: A lot of it. So with that, that wraps up my notes. I try to be concise and let you get to your other callers.
0: Well, thank you for calling, and thank you for doing it. Sunday night, 6 to midnight, be there or be square.
1: Thank you, Raleigh. Right. Have a good night.
0: Okay, you too. Morning. Okay, bye. Yeah.
1: Okay.
0: And now that I think about it, since the laptop is at the other studio, you'll hear a replay of this show if you understand how to get there by date. And what you can do is go to RaleighStream.net, downloads, and you'll see if you click on it, it's going to come up with Raleigh and it'll have a date. You can just change the date from, say, 09/09/26 to 09/10/26, and you'll hear the replay. Because I'm not going to be able to put the links up tonight or anything like that. I will get to it eventually, but I promise I'll upload the show so it'll be there and I'll put it on the stream. I say that. We'll see if I can and take it from there, but otherwise we'll get to it over the weekend. So 888-876-5593, 8888 Raleigh. Yes, this is good. Now, I've got a half hour, and I want to go through Brian with a Y in Florida, well, actually in Miami with two I's, Kimberly and Dalton, Cindy in Chicago, Floyd in Iowa, and Ruth in Gurnee. Oh, and there's a line. I said there's a line available for you. I would be wrong. Someone has taken it even as I speak. So as soon as you hear somebody hanging up, you'll know it's time for your turn to get on in there. And so other than that, I hope you did write your prosperity checks earlier tonight. Yep, the new moon was at 10:27 p.m., and that was Central Time. And so if you didn't, probably still okay to do it a couple hours late. But okay, so that's where we'll pick it up, coming up with you right after the news, right here on WGN Radio.

WGN Radio. That's the original hit, Faye Adams, Shake a Hand. And that was 1953 on Herald. Yeah, going way back, mostly shellac copies of that. And then half the Atlantic stable did it, whether it was Laverne Baker or Ruth Brown in 1960 or on and on. But originally, the hit was on Herald, and it was Faye Adams. And actually, it was Faye on Herald a few years after that that did, is my favorite song by her by far, was The Hammer.

0: realize that. It was a flip side, I would say, on Herald in 1956. So I think it was like Anytime, Anywhere on the A side that, you know, neither here nor there to me. But man, I heard the hammer. And I was, yeah, there's the record. All right. Well, of course, it did absolutely nothing other than warm my heart anyway. We have Brian with a Y in Florida. Well, there's an I in Florida, too. So, okay, Brian, what's up?
1: Speaking of shaking hands, I like to telephonically shake your hand for your discussion the other night about ampersands. And here I thought I was the only person still in this century who was punctilious about punctuation. I love ampersands, and some night I'm going to interrogate you about the interrobang, my favorite punctuation mark.
0: All right.
1: But not tonight. I got other business to conduct here, and I want to clear the lines for all of the rest of the callers, get everybody on. Man, you've been on a roll this week. I'll try not to derail you. Some old business about Chi-Town Ken and his doo-wop group that he was doing auditions for. I don't know. He seemed to be set on the enchantments. But, you know, are the enchantments the next generation? I wanted to make the suggestion, go ahead and use enchantment. I like it. I mean, I was on the radio in New Mexico, what Trump wants to call New America, the land of enchantment. So I got no problem with enchantment, but you came up with five, as I recall.
0: Oh, there were eight.
1: Other bands with the same, or other groups with
0: eight.
1: The same name.
0: Yes.
1: So do a variation on it. The Enchantment Punk Brigade or something.
0: Yeah.
1: just do a variation on it because you want to be unique. That's the thing about show business. You may not be very good, but you're the only one with your act. You know what I mean?
0: Well, absolutely. But I think the first thing Ken needs is members. I don't think anyone's taken him up yet.
1: Oh, I figured he'd be having his phone ringing off the wall with that.
0: Nope.
1: With the WGN audience? Well, come on, folks. I'd be standing in line knocking on his door if I wasn't 2,000 miles away down here in the humidity. You know, I happen to like the humidity, although
0: God.
1: I better towel myself off right now. I'm perspiring so profusely. Every time somebody complains about the weather down here, the heat in the summertime, I always have the same line for them, Raleigh. I say, hey, have you ever considered moving to North Dakota? It's a lovely state, and it was Theodore Roosevelt's favorite of all the lower 48, the only 48 in his day. So North Dakota, and you know something? In the dozen years I've been laying that line on people, never once has anybody admitted to ever having set foot in North Dakota. I've been there five, six times, I think. You've probably been there a dozen times. You probably worked at a radio station in Bismarck, if I know your history at all. Am I right?
0: I didn't, but I almost did. I almost went to work for Meyer Broadcasting in Bismarck. You're right. And they had a wonderful little facility there. I liked Bismarck, man, Dan. And,
1: did you notice the architecture in Bismarck is really strange? I've never seen a city of its size anywhere in the lower 48 that had some houses. I'm talking about residential. That struck me that way. It seemed to be a unique thing. Even Fargo was different. You know what I mean?
0: I loved Fargo. The West Acres Mall, which had the Roger Maris Museum and three display cases. Yes, remember it well.
1: So here's a technical question, but it's an easy one for you. Are any of these songs you play, and I don't do requests, make requests of you. You've got enough people doing that. If I did, I'd say Dennis Day with the old Hoagie Carmichael standard, Buttermilk Sky, old Buttermilk Sky. But you don't have to play that. I can get it up on YouTube. But my question is, where are you getting this music? Are any of these songs we're hearing actually on 45, you're playing on an old turntable?
0: Yeah, well, they were played on an old turntable when I put them on the computer. Now they're files, but they came from 45s. Originally, when I had time on my hands, I would depop them, and I might get 2,000 pops out of a record. It would drive John crazy for hours, but I would. And, you know, every now and then I would rip something from a CD, and I was always sorry about it. But, yeah, a lot of 45s and some 78s.
1: But on the air, we're always hearing
0: not always.
1: Digitalized.
0: Not always. I've got a turntable sitting right here, and I do use it from time to time, but not as much as I probably used to. But
1: right. I bet you couldn't put your hands on a copy of Dennis Day doing old Buttermilk Sky. The other night, I'm still flying high from getting 5 out of 5, and my compliments to whoever's writing those questions for you, because it ran the gamut, and I like that. I'm a generalist, if you haven't noticed by now, Raleigh, and we we went from the definition of tripe to the number of marriages of Mickey Rooney.
0: Right,
1: and
0: right.
1: And I knew he had been married 8 times. I wasn't sure about the ninth, and I also knew one of his wives had been murdered with his gun, but not by him.
0: Right.
1: I knew a lot of his history, but I wasn't sure about that. But I was certain that Liz Taylor had 8, and who could forget Larry Furtensky, for heaven's sake.
0: Yeah.
1: But this brought to mind serial celebrity marriage, and when you know, that phrase brings to mind one surname immediately, and that would be Gabor, the three Gabor sisters.
0: Oh, God, yes.
1: Although, actually, there was a fourth, the mother, Jolie, who lived to 100, I was surprised to read. She only had 3 husbands, but the daughters, all 3 of them, took up where she left off. Between the 3 of them, Ava, Zsa Zsa, the most famous, and let's not forget Magda.
0: Right.
1: There were 20 marriages, but only one person in history, Raleigh James, one person in history, and he happens to be one of my favorite actors of all time, only one person can claim to have married 2 of the 3 Gabor sisters. You want to take a stab at who that would be? I'll give you a hint.
0: By the way, I know it should have been Merv Griffin, but who was
1: that's
0: it?
1: He was hanging out with Ava.
0: Yeah,
1: And the man in question married Zsa Zsa and Magda, but not Ava. If he would have had the trifecta, that would have been another story, especially given his suicide note. He was a suicide. He committed suicide in Barcelona, I believe, somewhere over in Spain. And I'm talking about George Sanders. The first of 3 Mr. Freezes on the Batman TV show, but really his signature role was a portrait of Dorian Gray, and also he was terrific opposite Joel McRae in Foreign Correspondent, perhaps the most underrated of the great Hitchcock films. George Sanders... suicide note. He took pills in a hotel room, and it was very succinct. He just said, "I am bored." And I made, I reported on this to somebody on the internet a few years ago, and he came back to me and he said, "No, actually, you misquoted the suicide note." He didn't say, "I am bored." He said, "I am gabored."
0: Oh, God. This is hilarious. Yeah.
1: Well, and, I'll say goodnight. And
0: right,
1: hey, I want to keep listening to you at least through the year 2525.
0: Oh, God. We'll talk to you later. Okay, bye.
1: Bye.
0: Thanks. Yeah, well, George got around in his 65 years as far as marriages go. The first one wasn't Gabor, and there was somebody in between Zsa Zsa and Magda, too, as far as that goes. But I think he was born in Russia, actually. But anyway, I digress. 888-876-5593-8888. Raleigh, and let's see, we've got Floyd, and Floyd is in Iowa. So what's happening tonight, Floyd?
2: Raleigh, I just happened to catch on the, I think it was on YouTube, a video of the state anthem of the Soviet Union. I didn't know they had one. I knew we have national anthems. I thought the Soviet Union, a lot of republics, they had one. It's at 3:37. And it started, of course, now one of the versions is a militaristic tink, tink, tink thing with a lot of military stuff on it. But this thing... And when I was a kid, I just never did like the vocals that much. I always liked the instrumentals. But this thing starts out with a blast, a blare. My sister would know what that's called, an instrumental with all the instruments in the orchestra. And then it picks up with some woman's voice as a chorus. When I heard that, I thought, this is absolutely beautiful.
0: Here you go.
2: And there it is. And it showed the montage.
0: And it depends who's recording it, of course. I think that was a Canadian group that I just played, but there are several. Yes, they have a national anthem.
2: Didn't know it. And then the montage they show of their countryside and such, I can understand easily when you see the beauty of that. It's, of course, just like the United States.
0: Well, the other
2: when
0: thing is,
2: see
0: look
2: the
0: at
2: Rocky
0: the
2: Mountains.
0: Look at the size of it. I mean, Russia's
2: absolutely
0: the kind of place, whatever terrain you want, they got it.
2: Yes. The vistas. The Caucasus Mountains in the south and the Georgian Republic go up to the Siberian snow-covered fields.
0: Yeah.
2: And it's absolutely beautiful. And I mean, I've seen how easily someone would want to get in there and defend that place. But by golly, Raleigh, I didn't. And again, I didn't know they had an anthem.
0: Oh,
2: I
0: accidentally
2: came across it.
0: I think it was like 1944. It came out during World War II. And
2: That sounds about
0: it. Replaced the one I just played. That replaced another one, the Internationale, and so they replaced it with that in 1944. And then they changed it in 1977, removing Stalin's name. And then of course they did it for good reason. They did away with it in 1991, obviously, like the rest of the USSR.
2: Yeah. Yeah, well, I'm glad you told me about that, the Canadian chorus that recorded this.
0: Yeah.
2: I'll know who to listen for then.
0: Yeah,
2: because, of course, I could...
0: I think you'll see it as Duke of Canada is where you'll see it.
2: It might be.
0: Yeah.
2: And again, and one of the gentlemen earlier, I'm glad you told me about this podcast, too, because I want to find out more about this fiber optic he was talking about. I just got in the tail end of that.
0: Oh.
2: I could find your podcast. I'll find out what he's talking about.
0: All right.
2: Podcast. And then find out more about this fiber optic. Raleigh, it's always good to hear your show.
0: Likewise, thanks. And thank you for calling. All right, so 888-876-5593. Moments left, but I'm going to spend them with Kimberly, Cindy, and Ruth on WGN Radio.
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0: WGN Radio. I'm Riley James. Well, actually, to some degree, Dennis Day was an interesting choice for Old Buttermilk Sky, which was a Hoagy Carmichael record from 1946. And, of course, he did it, and then Kay Kaiser did it, and then Danny O'Neill did it, and some women did it, and, yeah, three or four women. And then I always think of the Paul Weston version with Matt Dennis, who did the lead. And then, yeah, there was a Dennis Day version, which you just heard, but you don't normally get a request for his version, but there you have it. Nellie Lutcher in 56, yeah, 10 years later. Rusty Draper, you know, there were a number of people who did Old Buttermilk Sky, to say, about four dozen easily. Willie Nelson cut it in 88, and Crystal Gayle had it on an album. Yeah, Peggy Lee, she recorded that about 10 years before they actually released it, and they released it on a CD in about 2015 on her. So, yeah, there's Old Buttermilk Sky, why not? All right, so 4 minutes, and here we go. If Kimberly and Dalton is still with us. Are you still with us, Kimberly?
1: I'm still here, Raleigh. I originally started calling when my mom told me you didn't have your computer about her request from last night, but you were slammed tonight. So I just hung on now to tell you I hope you have a good weekend and things go better for you.
0: Well, thank you. Well, I'll be reunited with the computer hopefully tomorrow night, and next week she will hear her requests. My best to you both.
1: Okay, and you take care.
0: Okay, thanks. Appreciate it. All right, so what a trooper. Kimberly hung in there for quite a while. Now, let's see who else is with us still. Cindy in Chicago. Let's see if she is still awake. So, Cindy, welcome back to WGN Radio. Are you there?
2: Yeah, last night I fell asleep. I missed your whole show, yeah.
0: You didn't miss a thing.
2: Yeah, but then I ran into Rita from Harwood Heights at the library yesterday.
0: Yeah.
2: She said, she said a few words to me, and she said, are you Cindy? And I said, yeah, you must be Rita from Harwood Heights.
0: Oh, man, that's great.
2: Yeah, but then, anyhow, she's, kind of elderly, and she's very capable, you know, because I had been worried about her and asked her, you know, like, called up member and said if she needed help, but she really is very capable. She's nothing like my mother. She's very capable.
0: Good.
2: Very educated, very capable.
0: Excellent.
2: But then anyhow, Chuck's anniversary of his passing is the 17th, and he used to listen to his Buddy Holly CD over and over. If you could play Rave On, and that'll be the day.
0: Oh, yeah, let me write them down. I'll get them on for you next week.
2: And then, what was I going to say? There's been strong-armed robberies, and there was one on the other end before Narragansett at that Dunning Square Mall. And I guess I'm just going to, I don't know if anybody else around here goes, or not, you know, that listens goes there, or, but I guess I'm going to avoid it until the people are caught. There's a Jewel there that I go to, and a TJ Maxx to window shop or get my face cream. But that's about it.
0: All right. Well, good to talk to you. You're sounding good. And we'll hear from you next week.
2: Okay.
0: All right. Okay. So, yes, very, very calm for Cindy. Nice. 888-876-5593. Now, the floor, if she's still awake, is Ruth and Gurney. Ruth, are you still with us?
3: I am here, Raleigh.
0: Well, the next,
3: so much.
0: Next
3: and,
0: 2.5 minutes are all yours.
3: Hi, Holy Days starting today, and it's just such a phenomenal blessing to participate, as I've been anxiously looking forward to it. And this new moon during, I'm going to do prosperity checks for other people. So what I had was request for... And a wonderful story that I almost got to tell you about New York and Rockefeller Center and two fellows from West Point.
0: Okay.
3: And I was sitting there with them after I met them in Central Park at 4 o'clock in the morning.
0: Uh-huh.
3: And I wanted to sleep under the tree, but it was taken by all the homeless and bums and whatever. And so it was unique. They were stationed there. One was from North Carolina. I still remember his name. So we were there in Rockefeller Center, and someone sent over a bottle of wine.
0: And by the way, I hate to do it, but you're going to have to continue it next week because the show just ended.
2: All right.
0: Talk to you then. Okay. So appreciate that. Yes. Meant to mention that Rosh Hashanah starts tomorrow night, Friday night, September 11th at sundown. Ends nightfall Sunday, September 13th. So happy New Year to those of you who are celebrating. And hopefully it will be a peaceful New Year in Israel. All right. So we thank Adam for keeping us on the air and John for screening your calls. But above all, I thank you for calling. It made the show a pleasure to do. In fact, you got me through it tonight. Yeah, it was one of those. Looking forward to telling you all about it on Monday when we do Monday Night Trivia. Until then, that's a wrap. I'm Raleigh James. It's WGN Radio.
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0: WGN Radio. I'm Raleigh James. 3 hours to spend together, assuming I live that long. I'll tell you what. By the way, before I do anything else, if you're into writing those prosperity checks, the new moon happens in just about 20 minutes, actually. That would be at 10:27 p.m. So write your prosperity checks just before that. And yeah, you know it's not real money and all that kind of stuff. And if you have no idea what I'm talking about, well, never mind. All right, but reminding those of you who do. I keep thinking it can't get worse. The life in general, it just can't get worse. Wrong. It can get worse. So when I got off the air last night, and we had a lovely time for 3 hours. That was nice. And I saw, oh, well, you know, because I'm a Mac girl at heart, of course. When you talk to you on the air, I'm doing this all through Macs. But that said, for professional radio stations, you need to use PCs because that's how the software works. All right, fine. So, of course, Windows 11, and I say it's called 11 because it'll store a path in 11 different places, whether, you're talking about a driver or perhaps a network. A folder. All right, fine. So I noticed it was hard to miss that after when I got off there, I did the update on 6 on-air computers, and I noticed that they all died. And what occurred was that, and it's partially my fault, is that I have an external sound card where I knew that the driver was out of date. Okay, many, many operating systems, but they'd always worked like a charm until last night. All right. So I was up till about 6 this morning trying to find a workaround for that and running and getting other sound cards and all that. Bottom line is it was not successful. I won't bore you with what. So I got a couple hours of sleep, and then I was at it another 3 hours, and another hour of sleep, and I was at another 3 hours. And at that point, I realized that this is not good. The only thing I can possibly do to make this right at this point, you don't want to know how many things I tried, would be to reformat those computers, which I, three of my can because the backups are managed to be on the air. Don't even ask about how. And I'm holding my fingers crossed tightly, praying they'll stay that way. So I say, well, we really got to get back to the studio in the valley. We've got to get back to Scottsdale, pick up some stuff and all that. So I jump in the car with John. It's about a 2-hour drive. Get here and realize I left my laptop in Globe. Now, why this is important is lately everybody's been crazy about you have to change your passwords on all this. Well, thank God for Adam. He said, well, you can reset the password. Yeah, I did here because I didn't remember them. But the bottom line now is that if you made requests in the last couple days, I'll have no idea what they are because they're sitting on a laptop in Globe that's inaccessible. I was not planning to go back immediately, but yes, after Thursday night, you don't hear from me again until Monday for a live show. And by then, hopefully, I will be recuperated, at least to some degree. All right. So with that, if you ever wanted to have an argument, you'll win it tonight. That's for sure. I barely know where I am. Now, lots of caveats there to say that if it's on your mind, it'll be on mine. Yes, and all that wonderful show prep that engineer Bob sends me or James from the South Side. So I won't see it. Yep, on the same laptop. So with no backups anywhere. Of course not. Why would I do that? Right. So 888-876-5593, 8888 Raleigh. And I'm very pleased to know that you're already lining up and I need you tonight. Believe me. Marty is in Whiting. Welcome back to WGN Radio.
1: Raleigh,
0: yes.
1: I'm laughing with you.
0: Oh, good.
1: Not that just.
0: I know. This is just insane. You know, this is after the 8 lost days because of just networking, file sharing, and their damn path. Someone was living, and now this would happen. So, mm-hmm. For a few hours today, I had two radio stations just off the air completely. They're back on a wing and a prayer, and we'll see what we can do. And I might die first. It may happen. I was saying to John, this is about the time that, you have the fatal heart attack. But so far, so good.
1: Well, please don't have a heart attack.
0: Yeah, well, not on the air anyway, right? That's bad form. I'm glad you have requests. I'm glad you have requests because I have absolutely no idea what to do for bumpers. What do you want to hear?
1: We love you too much. Okay, last week you played, Buddy Guy in Gary, Indiana.
0: Yeah.
1: You played my bumper. Thank you very much.
0: Uh-huh.
1: But tomorrow night, because it's not Friday technically, but me and my buddy, we're going to see Eric Clapton United Center.
0: All right, so you want an Eric Clapton record?
1: Yes. Robert, you know this the song? When Eric Clapton, his son passed away, fell out the window,
0: yeah,
1: like that. Tears in Heaven. I would like to request that.
0: Okay. Do you know the title? Because right now I'm at I'm without any way to access files other than knowing a specific title.
1: It's Tears in Heaven.
0: Tears in Heaven. Let's see if this even on this.
1: See,
0: I thought you'd give me something easy like Lay Down Sally. All right, let's see. Of course it's not here. But I have... Oh, great. So, yeah, I'll find
1: it. Big deal.
0: I'll find it. I've
1: got Eric Clapton's CD, Greatest Hits. That song is not on the Greatest Hits CD. No big deal.
0: No, I can find it, believe me. Hard to believe, but true. I can find it, and I will. All right, we'll do it.
1: Thank you, Jim.
0: Thanks for calling. Appreciate it.
1: All right,
0: so, yeah, good deal. So I'll look for Eric Clapton, Tears in Heaven. Why not? It's got to be here on one of these drives. Yeah, because everything in the world is. All right, so Victor in Silver Spring, welcome back to WGN Radio. How are you feeling, Victor?
2: I'm doing okay.
0: All right.
2: I had a pleasant surprise today. Around 5 o'clock, I got a call from one of your listeners. Mike from Juliet.
0: Oh, how
2: and
0: nice.
2: We had a nice chat. He was telling me that I'm an interesting person, and he said he would call me in the future. So
0: good.
2: That was a really treat to have one of your listeners reach out and call me.
0: Yes, absolutely. I'm delighted.
2: I have a request if you can do it.
0: Okay, what you need?
2: Taking a Vacation from Love by Little Anthony and the Imperials.
0: Wow, that's obscure. Okay.
2: Yeah, I remember hearing it on the radio.
0: Okay. I'm writing down.
2: I can't remember the year.
0: I'll find it. I will find it for you.
2: Okay, well, thank you.
0: All right,
2: you.
0: Thanks for calling. And I got an email from Nick. I was so pleased, and I'm going to be giving him a call soon. I just didn't want to do it in the middle of the night.
2: Okay.
0: All right, thanks.
2: Bye.
0: Okay, bye. All right, and Nick, of course, broke his femur. Yeah, man, I tell you what. So keep him in your prayers. Surgery went well. All's going to be fine. But like anything else, you know, it's going to be quite the rehab. So, but right now, where he is, the food is excellent. Well, that's a plus. All right, so we'll get to Bonnie and Butternut. There will be room for you, too, 888-876-5593. We got Chris in South Carolina and Johnny in Durham, North Carolina. He'll be next because we ended the show last night and he was still on hold. So we got to fix that, and we will. And don't forget your prosperity checks. You got to do that before 10:27 tonight, if you do it at all. All right, so 888-876-5593 on WGN Radio.

0: WGN Radio. I'm Riley James. Found it. I'm not sure I'm glad I did, but it's what Marty and Whiting wanted to hear, so he gets Tears in Heaven from Eric Clapton. And now I know I wasn't on the primary drive. Yeah, enough said. You heard it. All right, and so did Marty, and that's the good news. All right, so Bonnie is in Butternut. Bonnie, welcome to WGN Radio. What's up tonight?
1: I know those darn computers can really make you so upset. Take a deep breath, and I'll tell you what my grandkids always tell me. Don't get a grabber, Granny. Calm down. Okay. We have a tendency to, not a tendency, but we do watch financial and stock programs in the AM.
0: Sure.
1: On TV. And they are having 5 and 6 minutes worth of commercials every single morning.
0: Yep.
1: Where it's these slot machines and gambling and put your credit card in and looks, like they won $600. And I just don't understand why some of these networks are doing that.
0: Well, the networks are going to take whatever spots they can. The idea that they're really going to go ahead and audit the content is almost nil, assuming that it doesn't violate NAB practices or FCC code. It's not going to matter. You got a couple things going on. You've got the online stuff, and this is for a while. Then you've got the casinos and all of that, and of course, they buy the spots and they pay, and so the networks run them now, or the local stations, and sometimes it's local buys as well. In terms of how they cluster them, I'm against that as well, the multiple minute clusters, but that's the way of life these days. But sure, there's a lot of people who are willing to pay for that advertising time, BetMGM or whoever, because you can do that from your own phone, your smartphone, and they make money.
1: I guess. Other thing.
0: By the way, let me pause and say, as bad as those are, I'll accept them quicker than all of these medical commercials for drugs where the side effects will kill you. It's like, you listen to the disclaimer, you'll never take this drug.
1: That's on the flip side of it. If you don't have a shot to lose weight
0: right.
1: or whatever because your skin is itching.
0: Right.
1: Or then you have the gambling. So,
0: right.
1: claim whatever you want to claim.
0: Exactly.
1: But other thing I was thinking with school going back, I wonder how many of the listeners remember when you would sit at the kitchen table and you would have to take paper bags or newspaper and make book covers for your books.
0: Of course. Not only that, of course, then very often top 40 radio stations would have them available for you because it had their call letters all over them and their logos and stuff like that. There was no shortage of people who would give you the paper because, of course, after all, you'd put it on your books.
1: Well, I guess I'm older than that. We have to use brown paper bags.
0: Well, no, I mean, right. I'm talking about the 50s and absolutely the brown paper bags and all that. But by the mid 50s, you saw some enterprising radio stations.
1: Well, and then I remember also as time went on that the high school would make a logo and you could buy a certain amount of them.
0: Right.
1: For,
0: same thing.
1: Minimal. So.
0: Oh, yeah.
1: Anyway. Well, I'm sorry you're having a bad start to your day. But
0: I don't know when my day started. I've had, two cat naps.
1: It hasn't ended.
0: It's
1: still going on.
0: I think it started, yesterday, Wednesday. Yes. All right. Well, thanks. I appreciate the call, Bonnie.
1: Bye-bye.
0: All right. So, yes, indeed. And this will all be over soon. And, the amount of slot commercials are out there. And everybody doing it as far as that, starring Sharon Stone and things like that or whoever. So why? Because they pay cash. And, of course, the deal is simple. The advertisers make money. So, 888, by the way, I love the disclaimer at the bottom. If you have a gambling problem, no, I just have a problem watching the commercial. All right, so 888-876-5593. Happy, happy birthday to Chris in South Carolina. Welcome, welcome. So 39, is it?
2: No, it was 40.
0: No, like I say, we'll go with 39 again and again and again.
2: Yeah.
0: All right.
2: I enjoyed it this past Sunday. It was a blessing to be here.
0: Yeah.
2: And I went to this seafood place for my birthday called Silver Bay in Greenville.
0: Okay.
2: And had a great time. And
0: excellent.
2: I feel the same. I don't feel any older.
0: No. It's never like that. You know, the day comes and we think maybe there'll be a switch that's flipped, and there never is. So it's all incremental. But as far as I'm concerned, your last birthday, you'll count them backwards now.
2: Yeah, but the bad thing is that Clemson lost to LSU.
0: Well, yeah. Yeah, but it was a good game nonetheless.
2: You know, it was a one-sided game.
0: So, yeah, well, there is that. But did you go?
2: No, I listened to it on WCRS, and my name was shouted out by the voice of Clemson, Don Munson.
0: Really? Really? Why?
2: Yep.
0: Why? What caused that?
2: I expected it to him give me a birthday shout.
0: And he did. Oh, that's great.
2: Number one Clemson fan.
0: That's great. Now, the Tigers, of course, traveled to Baton Rouge. They did not get the disgrace on their home field. So, what was it, 51-10?
2: Yeah, 52-10.
0: 52-10. All right, well, close enough.
2: Clemson will be home this week on the 12th, the day of my birthday party. And shout out to everyone that came to my party.
0: All right.
2: And hopefully Clemson will win, and I'll be listening on my little radio while I'm there.
0: Sounds great. Well, we're heading for the news, so I will talk to you soon, but keep me posted, and happy birthday.
2: Thank you so All much, right. Raleigh James.
0: Okay. Talk to you soon. All right, so how about that? 888-876-5593. We'll pick it up right there, right after the news, right here on WGN Radio. Oh, and I'm supposed to be playing a bumper, too. And sorry about that. I was busy writing, just getting in my sound cards to find out. Oh, they're back ordered for 3 weeks. More good news. But good news for Victor. I have his little Anthony request.

0: WGN Radio. I'm Riley James. And yes, that is a little Anthony and Imperials. I'm taking a vacation from love. I'd like to take a vacation from life right about now. But that's for Victor in Silver Spring. And a fine choice all around. Certainly better than Eric Clapton. All right, so Johnny is in Durham. Welcome to WGN Radio.
1: Oh, hello. Yeah, that song sounds like it came from a movie made.
0: Yeah, just a flip side.
1: Yeah. Anyway, I'm listening to what all you're saying, and these drug commercials are terrible.
0: Oh, they are. They are. You know, but the warnings are so, you know, out there that they're almost funny. You know, I mean, I'm waiting for it to say you'll quack like a duck or, you know, cluck like a chicken, whatever.
1: Side effects may include flatulence and death.
0: Oh, yeah, that's absolutely true, yes. And depending on where the flatulence is occurring, you might prefer the death.
1: Yeah.
0: You know,
1: anyway, let's see. Yeah, go ahead.
0: I was going to say, so many of them are for weight loss. You know, it's one thing when you're fighting some horrible autoimmune disease or whatever, but if it's weight loss, just stop eating. You know,
1: that's right.
0: Yeah.
1: Yeah, and some people, they look good with a little weight on it.
0: Yeah, well, there is that, too. Yes, depending on your taste. Yeah, in India, particularly, weight heft is considered as a social mark because, of course, so many people are starving.
1: Yes, yeah. Well, they kind of go too far both ways in India.
0: Yeah.
1: With too skinny and too fat.
0: Yeah, well, there is that.
1: Based on the pictures I've seen anyway.
0: Right,
1: but
0: right. Yes. I'm not going to Bombay either, so yes.
1: No, I'm in no position to render judgment on India.
0: Yeah.
1: And their,
0: you and me
1: body
0: both.
1: Types or whatever. I wish them all the best. But this song, the request I heard, you know, my mother wants to go see all those shows in the 50s, back before they were even calling it rock and roll, and she had records, and she had one. There's a really little boy I would play over and over, and they finally had to take it away from me.
0: Ooh, what is it?
1: But it was a singer, Laverne Baker.
0: Yes. Which one?
1: Well, there's two of them.
0: Okay.
1: And the one I played over and over till they had to take it away. It was Trouble in Mind.
0: Okay. Now, her mother was lucky that you didn't discover Laverne Baker's Fee-Fee Fi-Fo-Fum. As a kid, you would have gone...
1: Not a little sugar plum.
0: Yeah, you'd have gone crazy for that.
1: Oh, my. But the other song she did, everyone's done a cover of it, or a lot of people, but I think she does the best is that Lucky Old Son, her version.
0: Oh, okay.
1: It's fantastic. I was going to tell you something else, but I can't remember... Except that somebody claims they figured out who killed the Black Dahlia, but that may be too heavy for your show. You know?
0: I don't know. I wonder how many people listening to us remember the Black Dahlia, and who do they think killed her?
1: Well, I'll tell you what seems to be the consensus, if you want to hear.
0: Yeah, I do.
1: Okay. Well, you know, I won't go into details. You know how she was killed and how she was discovered.
0: Yeah.
1: And it's pretty horrific, and it's... But based on that, there's only so many people would fit the MO of someone who could do it. There was one guy that she was seeing briefly, and this is just after World War II. It's 1947.
0: Right. January 15th.
1: And he had been in the Pacific with the Army medical people with 1st Marine Division.
0: Right.
1: In particularly horrible circumstances. And he wanted to go further with his medical career, but the Army psychological profile nixed him and said no, and said he was too aggressive and had problems. You know? So they sent him back to the States, and he was in med school in California, Los Angeles, trying to continue with that.
0: Yeah.
1: And, you know, they looked at him, and it was like they quit looking at him. And yet he married, I think, right after the murder had occurred. And the wife gave him an alibi. And they just, for some reason, quit really focusing on him, although it seems that a few detectives weren't quite sure about giving up on him, but they didn't have anything on him, or so they thought. But it seems like the most likely person.
0: Well, very interesting what you're saying about it. He had a medical background because, of course, those cuts were precision on her, especially at the waist.
1: Yeah.
0: And so I know that was a big deal. completely drained of blood, severed in half at the waist.
1: Right. He had access to the, you know, the place where they take bodies for study and stuff.
0: Yeah.
1: University. That's sort of.
0: That's interesting.
1: All signs seemed to point to him. And he was fat. He wanted to be like a spine doctor or something, or a chiropractor.
0: Uh-huh.
1: He was very into the spine and stuff, and I don't know.
0: This is really interesting because, of course, is he still alive?
1: Oh, no.
0: Okay.
1: From what I read, he died in, I think, 93 of prostate cancer.
0: Oh, wow.
1: Somewhere in California, not terribly far from L.A.
0: Okay. Yeah, this was such a shock. She was only about 22 years old, and she was just beautiful. I think her name was like Elizabeth Short or something, and she was from Boston originally. And the Black Dahlia, as I say, you got to be a little long a tooth to remember this. Well, certainly to remember when it happened, but even to remember all the hoopla afterwards.
1: It must have went on for a while.
0: Many, many years. They had 150 suspects initially. And so, it was always on the news as far as that goes. And, of course, the face being mutilated with the Glasgow smile, I think they called
1: Glasgow
0: it, where they
1: smile,
0: slashed it, all that, and cuts in other places. And, of course, posed, with her hands overhead and all,
1: But reading it, I kind of wonder if he had, like, an accomplice with him, or...
0: You would wonder, because the other thing, not only was this precision, but actually the way the guy did the cut in half, this was a known medical procedure. And, this is this is not easy as far as that goes. So I would I wouldn't be surprised if he had some help along the way here. I don't know.
1: Yeah. I wasn't really even aware of this thing until like about a month ago. I was beating the heat wave and went to the library, and this book has just been released.
0: Oh, you mean you hadn't known about the Black Dahlia?
1: Well, vaguely, I'd heard the term, and I remember seeing, things float in and out of your awareness over time.
0: It was really interesting right away, and, it's just, I remember this more from being told than from really remembering it, but it was a week after she was killed that someone claiming to be her killer called called the Los Angeles Examiner, congratulating them on the coverage of the case, and, telling them to expect souvenirs of Beth Short in the mail, and then...
1: I think he sent them.
0: Yeah, right, he did send them. And exactly. Here is Dahlia's belongings cut out from.
1: So he was definitely the guy that killed her if he had stuff to send.
0: Well, it also included her birth certificate, her business cards. I mean, this is somebody who clearly knew her. Photographs, all that. And an address book. Now, the address book was interesting because embossed on the cover of the address book was some guy's name. So mark something or other. But in any event, they thought that. But ultimately, the FBI said all was too compromised. They couldn't really analyze it. And then there was supposedly a suicide note found, and that was like months later, tucked into a shoe in a pile of men's clothing.
1: And then there were a bunch of people that confessed.
0: Right. Isn't that the truth? Yeah.
1: Always.
0: But the guy whose name was on the address book, her roommate claimed that that Beth had rejected his, advances toward her. So I think they looked at him hard.
1: Well, he was one of many, I'm sure.
0: Right. Over 150. There were over 750 investigators initially. There were 400 sheriff's deputies. There were like 250 Cal State Patrol, on and on. There was, and of course, there were rewards offered and all of that. There were, like you say, the number of confessions that were fascinating and the number of suspects, clearly.
1: And then you had people writing books where they were talking, one of the detectives that had custody of the case for decades, he said, well, toward the end of his career with the LAPD, he said, well, now we're getting a lot of people who were telling us their father did it or their
0: right.
1: Father.
0: Oh yes, and a lot of that.
1: And they're writing that, books about it.
0: Right, right. No, a lot of that that came out as far, and there have been several books. There was one that was written that focused on a bellhop who was a mortician's assistant, and he was somehow connected with Mark, yeah. The guy whose name was on the address book, and all.
1: Well,
0: of
1: the
0: that.
1: Guy that they, I'll tell you the name of the guy that. They seem to point to.
0: Okay.
1: Marvin Margolis.
0: Really?
1: Marvin Margolis.
0: Well, now that is interesting.
1: Yeah, I don't know if his name was on the little book or not.
0: No, it was some guy, John something or other. It was or Mark something or other. Very common name, Mark something.
1: Yeah. The guy that wrote this book, Raleigh.
0: Yeah.
1: He looked at all of, and he filed Freedom of Information Act things with the FBI. And he got back information for about every one of them, if they had records of them. Some they didn't have any records of. But when he tried to get information about Mr. Margolis, he got a really strange reply.
0: Yeah.
1: It was like, yes, we have it, but you can't see it, kind of thing.
0: That's really interesting. And he, Marvin Margolis yeah. had like a stage name, Marvin Merrill. And yeah, right.
1: Well, it's L.A. He's got to have one.
0: Well, right. That's absolutely it's required. So, yeah, I went by the courthouse once where they were doing the name change things, and they did them in groups of like 50 people, and they asked people to stay after they got certificates so they could clap for the last person. I just thought this was hilarious. But in any way, Margolis dated Beth Short for a while. And
1: Very briefly, yeah.
0: Yeah, right. Yeah. But med student at
1: University real nearby. The guy said it was like a 10-minute drive
0: right,
1: at the most.
0: Yes,
1: the little
0: USC, right, deep, USC, you betcha.
1: USC,
0: but
1: yes.
0: He was looked at initially, I guess, like you say, because his wife provided the alibi, and then he left L.A. as Marvin.
1: He disappeared
0: Marvin.
1: Real quick.
0: Yeah. And so that is interesting. Well, who knows? So I guess that.
1: Well, I think he's the guy, but you know, okay. I'm just the guy on the radio out of Durham.
0: So is that William Mann's book on Black Dog?
1: I think so.
0: Okay.
1: I think that's the name. Yeah.
0: Okay.
1: Yeah.
0: All right. Well, it's a fascinating story. I mean, hell, if Dateline was around back then, they could have gotten a year out of it. So.
1: Well, they may take it up again.
0: Yeah. Mm-hmm. Yeah.
1: But it was interesting to read. The writing quality of Mr. Mann, he's not writing a novel, and he's not doing, what do they call, bellestra.
0: Right.
1: But he's very direct and clear, so I got to say that for
0: him. Yeah, yeah, and gets into the Zodiac mystery and all that.
1: Oh, the Zodiac thing, I didn't even get into that. No.
0: Yeah, boy. Well, I may pick up that book. That sounds like something there to check out. Going to do that. Thank you.
1: Yes, and you will play Miss Baker, me.
0: Oh, absolutely, Laverne Baker. You
1: play
0: betcha.
1: Them both. You can go out and come back in.
0: Well, I absolutely could. So, yes, that lucky old son, and I already forgot the first one. I'm sorry.
1: Trouble in Mind.
0: Okay, you bet it. I'll have them both, I promise.
1: Thank you, madam.
0: Okay, thanks for calling. Appreciate it. All right, so 888-876-5593. One of them coming up next on WGN Radio. We'll be right back.

0: WGN Radio. I'm enjoying that just a little too much. I love Laverne Baker. She was one of my all-time faves. And I saw her probably a year or so before she died. Sadly, her health declined rather fast. She wound up losing both legs. And it was grisly at the end. But boy, she was still in rare form. I saw her at, I think it was the Roosevelt Hotel in Hollywood. And she was just great. My favorite by her was Bop Ting-a-Ling, as far as that goes. But yes, Trouble of Mine was a great song. And Fee-fi-fo-fum, good too. And yeah, that lucky old son. It'll be an argument whether you can outdo Frankie Lane on that, but I'll leave it to your guesses when you hear it. So, Elaine is in Tinley Park. Welcome to WGN Radio. Elaine, are you still with us? Did we lose Elaine already? Well, all right, you got to call me back, Elaine, is what it is. Mike in Elmwood Park, welcome back to WGN Radio.
1: How you doing, Raleigh?
0: Oh, you got to be kidding me. So let's just move on.
1: I got a couple of requests.
0: Yes.
1: Stone Soul Picnic by the Fifth Dimension.
0: Okay, as opposed to the original by Lauren Hart.
1: How about Soul Deep by the Backstops?
0: Okay.
1: Yeah, I think that's all I got.
0: Okay, two. Easy enough. Thanks. But appreciate it.
1: You're welcome.
0: All right.
1: Take care.
0: So, yeah. So sure. I'm more of a Laura Nero fan on that. But as far as that goes, I'll be happy to play the Fifth Dimension. Fran is in Austin. Welcome back to WGN Radio.
2: Hey, Raleigh. Well, I agree with you on that. I'd much rather hear the original.
0: Yeah.
2: Although, you know, the Fifth Dimension one isn't too bad, but it wasn't bad until I actually heard the original. And then I thought, oh, no, I don't want.
0: Yeah.
2: But anyway, I was calling because I'm wondering where some people are.
0: Oh, like who?
2: Like one of them being Brian and Joliet. He used to call quite a bit to do charts, and
0: yes,
2: he had some kidney issues, believe.
0: You're right.
2: And then there was Pete.
0: I know
2: he had a lot of stuff going on.
0: Yeah.
2: And
0: nursing home.
2: Laura in Willowbrook, we've heard from her a little bit, but she doesn't sound near as perky as she used to. I used to get a kick out of her and her musicals that she would,
0: she knew, absolutely, you know. Yeah, Sound of Music, every bit of it, yeah.
2: Sound of Music, yeah.
0: Well, and Lisa and Dundee, same deal. We haven't heard from her.
2: Lisa, hopefully she's doing a lot better now. The last time we heard from her, she was doing great.
0: Yes,
2: so.
0: And we pray that continues. But you're right. Laura and Willowbrook, it's been a little while. And Pete dropped off the radar. You're so right. And Brian and Juliet, so.
2: Yeah, Pete was going to have some kind of surgery, and
0: hang on a minute. Don't go away.
2: Okay.
0: Or there'll be surgery on me if I don't get to the news on WGN Radio.

0: WGN Radio. I'm Raleigh James. All right, so the fight is on there with Johnny and Durham. Laverne Baker or Frankie Lane? Now, if you're talking about the Frankie Lane version that was resung on Columbia under Mitch Miller, I'll give it to Laverne Baker. But if you're talking about the original Frankie Lane on Mercury, those are fighting words. I'm going with that. All right, so I have spoken. 888-876-5593. Back to Fran on WGN Radio.
1: Yes, you have, and I agree with you. The one that you played, I've heard another one that, I don't know, had a soulectomy.
0: You did. But, that's exactly what Mitch Miller did to those. And, man, that those...
1: Didn't he do that to everything?
0: Pretty much. Pretty much. Although, as bad as he was, all of the audio engineers who have since redigitized everything for CD have eclipsed anything he could have thought of. They're just horrible, like everything that came out on Motown.
1: Oh, God. Yeah. Oh, I know. And there's, like, why do they have to, so many times, have to add all this echo to everything?
0: Well, right.
1: I don't get it.
0: Yeah, that was originally the MGM trick on that Tommy Edwards stuff, and it went downhill from there. But, I remember I got a CD on Leslie Gore's greatest hits, and I swear she should have sued them because Quincy was so good at, getting her voice kind of deep in the background singers and all that. And, man, I heard it without any of that. And it was just, like I say, she had a lawsuit as far as I'm concerned.
1: Oh, definitely she did. Yeah, I've heard that. I've got a friend who is just a Leslie Gore fanatic, and she bought that. And I'm thinking, how can you say you love Leslie Gore and listen to that?
0: Exactly, because the original Look of Love was just a masterpiece on that 45.
1: But,
0: the absolute worst example of that was Frankie Ford. The flip side of I Want to Be Your Man was Frankie Ford's version of Time After Time. And I fully agree that the denizens at Ace overmodulated the background singers horribly. I don't care. They stripped him away and they turned him into a demented lounge singer. I mean, it was just horrible. So, and that's the kind of thing where, it's overmodulated, and there's a recording engineer who should face a death sentence, I agree, but you don't strip it away.
1: No.
0: So, exactly.
1: It's hard to fix that, though.
0: You can't fix it.
1: So you might as well leave it alone rather than just take it away.
0: Yeah.
1: Of course, a lot of people don't know how to mic vocalists. I've had that experience. Oh, my God. But
0: the other one that's horribly overmodulated, and you rarely hear it on her greatest hit CDs or anything because it's so overmodulated, but it's one of her best songs, was Irma Thomas' Look Up.
1: I don't think I've...
0: Then you have to hear a little bit, because it's just such a great song, and you'll hear the overmodulation of why you don't hear it, but I don't care. I'll listen through the overmodulation.

0: overmodulated. It's a masterpiece.
1: Oh, I love it. Yeah, definitely is. But yeah, I remember now that I've heard that before.
0: Yeah. Yeah,
1: in fact, it's on my computer, which, okay. You know.
0: Right.
1: Yeah. If I could ever get it working, I'm there.
0: Good luck.
1: Yeah, now I've locked myself out of my email somehow.
0: Oh, really?
1: It's a good thing I can still get it on my phone, but I don't know what I did. I was trying to do something and, messed it up. And
0: password, maybe? Password mix-match?
1: I don't know, because I put my password in, and it still says unable to access.
0: Ooh.
1: And it wants me to do all this stuff with Office. I don't want to buy Office.
0: Oh, what are you, on Outlook or something horrible?
1: Outlook, yeah.
0: No, see right there. No, just no. But
1: I've heard that Thunderbird's pretty good, so if I can ever download things again,
0: right.
1: I might try to get Thunderbird, but I can't get Winamp to download. I can't. It seems I don't know.
0: Yeah, I do know.
1: I don't know. I'm just ready to take. Well, I'm not. But I'm not having the same level of stress with it as you are. At least mine is just.
0: Right, you don't have radio stations off the air in the balance.
1: No, I don't.
0: We've now gone into political rates, so I will have a full log, and of course there's no explaining this if you don't run those spots, and so public files and everything else, so it's like these spots have got to run, and they will.
1: Yeah, and then I found that drive.
0: Yes.
1: And I put something on it.
0: Yes.
1: And it said when I bought it that I could use it on my phone and on my computer. It doesn't fit in my phone. So then I found a cable that I can put the one end of it in and put it in my phone.
0: Yeah.
1: But it won't play.
0: Oh, gosh.
1: So I don't know what kind of cable I need to get that I don't have.
0: Right.
1: So it's just one thing after another, and it's just, but fortunately your thing did work. I was able to find the drive.
0: Yay. Glad to hear it.
1: And all that. And for a while I thought I was making progress.
0: Yeah.
1: I was so happy, and then.
0: Yeah, you were till you, right. You were till you weren't. But yeah, that this PC,
1: right.
0: the Windows File Explorer is pretty good for finding stuff that's not showing up. But you need more than that. As far as, do you have an iPhone? Is that what it is?
1: Yeah.
0: Okay. Well, so that's just a USB-C cable for the most part. Well, actually, that may not be true. How old is your iPhone?
1: It's pretty new. It's what is it, 16 Pro?
0: Yeah, I think that's 16 also is just on a USB-C at that end. So now, of course, what you need...
1: There's a bigger end on the other end, and that plugs into a cable, and then I can... Actually, that plugs into my computer, but then I can't... I don't know. It fits together, but it won't work.
0: Yeah.
1: So I don't know whether there's... it's one thing on one end and one thing on another, and I don't know what they're called, so... I feel stupid calling. Okay, what is this? It's got a big thing on one end, a little thing on the other end.
0: Yeah, I can't say it, but I'm assuming the bigger thing is just a USB-A, and that would be like what your traditional USB cables, which were pretty large in as far as that goes. The smaller thing at the other end might be a C. I can't diagnose it that good without knowing exactly what you're dealing with in terms of equipment.
1: Right.
0: But the good news is don't be shy about calling anybody and saying, I'm going to describe it like I'm a moron, because things like iPhones are so ubiquitous, they're going to know. So don't worry about it. You won't need to have them interpret what you're trying to tell them. They'll know. And the other end is going into the drive, right? What kind of, is it an SSD?
1: Uh, I don't know.
0: Okay, a little solid state drive that fits about in.
1: Yeah, one of those little. It fits in the computer, and it. Then the other end is a bigger end, and I thought the little end would fit in the computer, but it's the big end, and then you plug the little end into another cable.
0: Don't you plug the little end right into the drive?
1: I was trying to do that. It wouldn't do it.
0: Oh, that's interesting. Yeah. Because it sounds like it's a C to A USB cable. But there again, these are very ubiquitous. Anybody you talk to is going to know. So give them the model of your SSD and all that, and you'll get there.
1: Yeah. Now I've got to get my email back up. Although, as I say, I can get it on my computer. But, what I was trying to figure out how to do was send an email, and I wound up screwing up my whole email. Every time I touch this thing, I mess something up.
0: Right. I can relate. You know, I can't speak to Outlook because that just causes me to break out in a rash even saying the word. So I can't help you there. But in terms of your email providers, are you using commercial providers like Mail.com or Gmail or one of those?
1: Gmail.
0: You can go to Gmail directly. You don't need Outlook or anything like that. You can go directly to Gmail and get it that way.
1: Oh, okay.
0: Yeah.
1: I'll try that.
0: Yes, send me an email if you can. I'll give you the URLs to use. Of course, it'll be a day or two before I see a laptop again because I left it in Globe. But
1: I know. Yeah. I heard it and I'm like, oh, my God. Well, you know.
0: But as soon as I'll
1: get... having a worse day than I am.
0: Oh, yeah. No, and like I say, on 2 hours of sleep. And I got to order these interfaces tomorrow morning, which means that's the East Coast. So on top of this, I have to set an alarm for like 6 a.m. my time to call them. So it's like, I don't need sleep. Who needs sleep? Yeah. But no, we'll get you through it. When you're using commercial services like that, you can actually go directly to their portals.
1: Okay.
0: All right, good deal. Okay, thanks.
1: All right.
0: Okay, bye.
1: Thanks.
0: All right, yeah, that's easy. All right, so 888-876-5593, 8888, Raleigh. Yeah, when you're running your own mail server, don't start me. Oh, we're going to get to Nick in Baltimore in a moment. He's calling from the hospital. I can't wait. We'll do it right after this on WGN Radio.

0: 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I'm Raleigh James. As much as I like the Laura Nero original better, man, I'll tell you what, Bones Howe did a good job with them, The Fifth Dimension and Stone Soul Picnic, 1968. All right, so, Nick in Baltimore. I'm very excited about this. So, Nick, how are you feeling?
1: How are you doing? I'm doing fine.
0: Good.
1: I know you got a spot break coming up.
0: You see, you can be there lying in pain in the hospital and know what I don't. So, yes, we've got another minute and a half and we'll go to the break. But so give me the cliff notes.
1: The cliff notes is I'm doing fine. They operated. They put my knee back together.
0: Oh, good.
1: And I will walk, but it's going to take a lot of rehab therapy.
0: Oh.
1: Like 3 weeks or whatever. It'll be all right. I'm going to a nice place to where I live, so
0: good.
1: It's going to be all right.
0: Good.
1: I'm just a little frustrated, obviously.
0: Yeah.
1: But, you know, speaking of technology, for Fran, the iPhone 16, which is what I have,
0: yeah,
1: that's a C cable.
0: Yeah.
1: It's a USB-C.
0: That's what I thought. And what she's describing sounds like a C at one end and an A at the other, but I don't really understand that, because if she's using an SSD drive, usually those are C cable inputs.
1: Yeah, or the other end, the fatter end.
0: Well, yeah, but usually on the SSDs, you know, it's little that you hold in the palm of your hand. They're simple, stupid little. I'm looking at one as we speak. Yes, here it is. Right. Yeah, time machine. I should use this. What a concept. Yeah.
1: Right. But yeah. Anyway, I'm doing fine, and I won't take up any more of your time.
0: No, that's all right. Take up all you want. I am amazed that you are the first person I've ever talked to in a hospital who says the food is good, so that's alarming.
1: Oh, yeah, it's good.
0: Excellent. Excellent. Now, so...
1: Johns Hopkins.
0: Well, yeah, I know, but even so, that's excellent. Well, hopefully the rehab place will have great food, too. But I'm glad you're going...
1: I'm sure it is.
0: Oh, good. And private rooms and all that kind of stuff, so that's nice. I'm glad you're going to a rehab hospital dedicated to rehab, because they'll work you 3 hours a day, 5 days a week.
1: Yep.
0: And, a lot of times when you do that to a nursing facility or whatever, they don't. So, that's tremendous. So they think 3 weeks you'll be walking out of there on your own?
1: Yep.
0: I'm counting on
1: it. That's the plan.
0: Well, thank you so much for calling. And do keep in touch. Let us know.
1: Okay. Thanks for all your good well
0: Absolutely.
1: Wishes.
0: You betcha. And we'll keep it up. Thanks, Nick.
1: Okay.
0: Bye. All right. So, yeah. Well, bad scenario, but good outcome so far, and good food in the hospital. Yeah, that is the lucky patient there. All right, we've got a full board of calls. Let me release the line on Nick here. Give one available to you at 888-876-5593. We'll check out the news and be back to it on WGN Radio.

0: WGN Radio, I'm Riley James. There is Soul Deep, The Box Tops, 1969 on Mella, and that was Mike's other request, so now he's heard both Stone Soul Picnic and that. All right, so, yeah, if you called early in the week and arrested Jimmy P. Sixpack and all that, that's in the laptop that's not here, but you'll hear it next week, and I apologize in advance for screwing up. All right, so, yeah, oh, what I do with alarming regularity, let's face it. So, Eduardo in Tampa, welcome back to WGN Radio.
1: I'm here.
0: Yes, I'm here.
1: Sorry about that.
0: Yes, we're both here.
1: Yeah, thank you for the Survivor Burning Heart request yesterday. I heard
0: sure.
1: It, I think it came out around midnight.
0: Good.
1: So thank you very much.
0: My pleasure.
1: Yeah. Oh, there's a Spectrum. Before I get to my job here, Spectrum, I guess, is running some fiber optic thing or something. I don't know, but they're out there right now. They did say something about doing something. Is that the new thing they're doing, I guess?
0: Well, it depends. They very often can be very, very shady in those commercials about what they're really offering. If you ever hear the words fiber fueled, run like the devil, because what that means is that part of their network's fiber, but what's coming to your house is coax cable. You don't want that. So fiber fueled, you run like the devil. If it truly is fiber to the premises or fiber to the home, that is very interesting, and I would certainly look into it. But what's important with that is that they offer you, and this is key, symmetrical speeds. If it's any of this nonsense like, oh, it's gigabit speed, yeah, that's download, but if it's 30 megs upload, you don't want to be anywhere near it. So if they'll give you symmetrical speed, then yeah, you want to take that no matter who it's from. Spectrum actually is I think the new name for Charter had such a bad reputation they changed their name, I think. I think that's who it was. Spectrum was somebody else. So, Spectrum is the consumer-facing brand of Charter Communications. And they probably in 2014 started this out. Charter acquired Time Warner Cable and Bright House in 2016. And this all had to do with Dr. Malone and all that. But the bottom line is that traditionally Charter had the absolute worst bar none customer service for residential. Nobody came close to being this bad. I mean, they got an award. Now, I didn't say for business, but for residential, Charter was just, in fact, I refused to move to an area because Charter was served by it. That gives you an idea. And so anyway, they changed their name. Many of them have, like what I always called Cable None. Cable One became Sparklight. I don't know who thought of that, but yeah, it sounds like a 1945 car part company, but nonetheless. But anyway, yeah. So Spectrum is the trade name. And again, all of these companies that basically are built on originally the fact that they were cable networks, but now cable television and stuff, that is obviously losing a lot of ground. So almost all of them are wanting to push broadband, and I don't blame them. When they give you FTTP, fiber to the premises, or sometimes it's called FTTH, fiber to the home, either one of those, as long as it's symmetrical speed, the world is your oyster, take it. No matter what it is, take it.
1: Symmetrical speed, okay.
0: Yeah, and if it's anything else, they're playing with you. And that's the deal. And, you know, Time Warner before, they had a lot of lousy systems. They used to call it Roadrunner High Speed Online. Yeah, well, good luck on any speed online. But so what it is today, you'll have to ask them. But if you're getting true fiber to the premises and it's symmetrical, fall over yourself to sign up for that.
1: Okay.
0: So,
1: let me move on to my some things at work. It kind of ended on a good note today, but a lot of people, especially like in the ER, are leaving their stuff behind. They're very careless, and then obviously the transporter. Because I got a call yesterday, said, "Well, this lady left her Bible, and you were the one that transported it."
0: Right.
1: And eventually, I found out that she recovered the Bible, but. Uh-huh. Some of these people, they leave their, even family members, they leave their chargers plugged in, their phones behind, they leave all kinds of personal things.
0: And I understand this. Keep this in mind.
1: Yeah.
0: While it's business as usual for you in your day at work, for somebody who's having to go to the ER, either themselves or with a family member, this is a crisis. And the idea that they've got all their wits about them, they don't. So you're going to have people who will leave all sorts of things. The longer you are there, the odder things you're going to come across. But the bottom line, again, is think about how upset people are when they're in that situation. I'm surprised they managed to drive home.
1: Yeah.
0: So that's I kind of forgive them for that. And then there are other times, by the way, where someone will be transported to the ER, and there, you know, if it's a situation where you know, the hospital takes off their shoes and all that, they may never see them again. You know, we had that one time from John. The hospital called a year later. I think we have your tennis shoes. We gave them up for lost. They removed them from them, and when we left, there was nowhere to be found. We're like, oh, well, just tennis shoes. Not that that's cheap in this day and age, but nonetheless. But a year later, I think you left your tennis shoes. God, all right. But we didn't leave them. They took them, you know, that kind of thing.
1: Yeah.
0: So depending on who is undressing you and, you know, or cutting your clothes off, depending on the level of the emergency, you may not see that stuff right away.
1: Yeah, I mean, I didn't raise my voice or get upset or anything like that.
0: No,
1: I mean,
0: of course not.
1: I escorted somebody a couple of days ago, a family member, because she left her cell phone.
0: Right.
1: She recovered, and I told the lady I was going to go back to get the Bible, Bible.
0: Yeah.
1: But I forgot, and then I got a call. So, what did you remember?
0: You're right.
1: You know, yeah, going back there to get in. So then when I came in to supervise, we found this lady's Bible. So good for her.
0: Yeah, exactly.
1: Yeah.
0: But yeah, give them all a break, because this is a crisis to them.
1: Yeah. My last transfer today was a Korean vet, and he said he was in the service 27 years. He had some health problems, but he was like vomiting. But he looks like he's going to be okay.
0: Let's hope so. But yeah, well, once he's stable, maybe you'll go get some good stories.
1: Yeah.
0: All right.
1: I told him it was an honor to transport him, and I told him, you know, my hero growing up was Douglas MacArthur. So I told him that.
0: Oh well, he must have been pleased at that.
1: Yeah.
0: All right.
1: Yeah.
0: Excellent. I'm sure it brightened his day, and that's important.
1: And he said he's been to Chicago.
0: Oh, I'm sure.
1: That's when I was from Chicago, yeah.
0: Yeah. Good. Good, yeah. Excellent.
1: Okay, Riley, well, I'll let you go, and I know you want to finish these calls, because today's your last day for the week.
0: Oh, yes, thank you. Appreciate
1: it. Have a good weekend.
0: All right, okay, bye.
1: I'll enjoy the rest of the show.
0: Right.
1: Thank you very much.
0: Yeah, good weekend. Oh, you know what? My weekend's already spoken for. All right, so that's fine. Let's see. Oh, we have Nick in Chicago. All right, Nick in Chicago. What's up on WGN Radio?
2: All right.
0: Nick is listening to his radio. We'll put him on hold, and he'll soon. When you're waiting online, don't listen to your radio. And I realize at this particular studio, during the breaks, all you hear is silence. You don't hear WGN's return feed, because I wired it that way for my convenience, but it wasn't for yours. And apologies for that. All right. So we'll pick it up right after this on WGN Radio.

0: WGN Radio. I'm Raleigh James. Always liked that. 1975 is Calvin Arnold, as far as that goes. You're saying, who is that? Well, I'll tell you the label, and you'll say, who is that? It's on Nine Chains. Yeah, okay. Well, whatever. I just thought it was clever. And you listen to those words, and you think, my God, this must have been written in 1955, not 1975. But there it is. He wrote it and produced it. Calvin Arnold. And you're saying to yourself, who is that? He's from Georgia. That's about all I know. And I came across that because The Entertainers, a beach music band, covered it. And when I heard The Entertainers doing it, I thought to myself, it ain't original of them. Who did this? And digging a little further, I found Calvin Arnold. All right, so maybe you know more than I do. So 888-876-5593. Now, Nick has successfully turned off his radio, I do believe, and welcome back to WGN Radio.
1: Yeah. I did have my radio on because sometimes the sound goes dead and yes. Then you're saying something and I want to know what you're saying.
0: Well,
1: but I don't use my radio.
0: Right. Anytime the sound is dead at this studio, it's because WGN is taking over the programming for commercial breaker news. So it's never me. So you can listen to the dead air till I come back and you're safe.
1: Oh, okay. Thank you. But I'm still alive and so are you. So
0: yeah.
1: Far.
0: So far, yeah, right, exactly.
1: We're still here. Yeah, I was looking in, I'll make it fast because I know you said you have a full board. Is that correct?
0: It is true, absolutely. Every line is lit.
1: That's good. Okay, this is September 8th. By the way, today's pick three number for there's two drawings, midday and evening. Yeah. Today's pick three winning lottery numbers were 911. Isn't that something?
0: It is, yeah.
1: Yeah, and the year after the attacks in New York and then on the Pentagon, the next day, I don't know if they had two drawings or just one drawing a day, but it was 911 also, if you remember that.
0: Interesting.
1: That way back then.
0: Interesting.
1: Yeah. Okay.
0: Yeah.
1: The USA Today, September 8th, Florida sweeps top three places to retire to in new report. And they show, and I was hoping to get in before before Eduardo, who used to be calling in when he was in Chicago as Eduardo from Midway, by the Midway Airport area in the south side. But Orlando, Miami, and Tampa are listed in that order.
0: I wouldn't, by the way, I wouldn't pick any of them.
1: The
0: first thing is you better love humidity because it will kill you for 7 months of the year, number one. Number two, you better have deep pockets because Miami is about the most expensive place to live right now. Number three, Orlando was a toilet because it was always inland. There was nothing there, and then Walt Disney World was developed, and they developed a lot after that, but it's still inland Florida. Who the hell wants that? And then, of course, Tampa's Tampa. All right, so.
1: Absolutely.
0: And there's as long as you don't, Tampa is probably between the three there, Tampa is probably the worst at the humidity. It's just oppressive.
1: I don't know. I'm glad you brought that up.
0: Well, you know, that whole Gulf Coast, whether you're in Tampa or you're in Mobile or Pensacola or Biloxi or New Orleans or Houston, you're going to die. I mean, as far as I'm concerned.
1: Yeah, I've heard about the humidity. I hate humidity. We had what's called a heat dome here in Chicago a few weeks ago. They should have called it a heat and humidity dome. So when I went out in it, I felt like I was walking against a wall of humidity. You know, I was that bad.
0: Right.
1: And getting older, and as we get older, you notice those things. And so anyhow, okay, well, maybe I'll burn out a couple of minutes before your break comes up for your top of the hour news. And I'll mention this other thing about mailing. Also from the USA Today, this is from this is September 10th. Mailing paper checks is a bad idea.
0: Right.
1: Story.
0: There are many people who think that because of the way they can be doctored, altered, washed, and all that.
1: Right.
0: That
1: is one of the things.
0: Yeah.
1: The old physical way of actually, if you don't buy a pen that is says specifically, and the bigger stationery stores like in the Chicago, Office Max, Office Depot, or Office Depot bought Office Max, or they're both the same company, but you can buy a special pen that has special ink that'll really soak into the paper.
0: And it might make a difference, and it might not, because a lot of people who are depositing mobily, all those checks are looking at is the amount. They don't care if they're written Adolf Hitler.
1: Yeah, you're right about that.
0: Oh,
1: yeah, you can write it. It's been proven. People have written Mickey Mouse, Donald Duck, and it's gone through.
0: Well, absolutely. Yeah. My clients on my radio stations, you know, my company's Globecasting. One word. It's pretty simple. They won't write, they'll write the call letters, or they'll write the name of the show, whatever. And it doesn't matter. Goes through.
1: Yeah. They asked you to write it a certain way, but otherwise. Yeah, but the two main things was that what I mentioned about the writing out something that can be bleached out and other technology. And the other thing is the modern phones have those cameras. Now you can use them to process a check right on the spot.
0: Well, of course.
1: Because on the bottom left is the routing number, and the bottom middle is the checking account number.
0: Right.
1: And that can be a problem. And in fact, except for one thing that I mail in a payment to for a credit card, because I don't know when I'll be using it, and then when I run out of, you know, run the payment, run the balance down to zero, then I don't have to worry about sending in a payment, you know, a check or anything. But I get a money order, and I send that, and, you know, I get the cash, you can make out a money order, you know. Okay, I think we're getting close to you having your break at the top.
0: Well,
1: I got
0: another minute and a half, but that's all right. Thank you. I appreciate the call.
1: Thank you.
0: So,
1: nice hearing you.
0: Yeah, USA Today had one of those still sending checks in the mail. Time to stop. You know, there's fraud in so many countless ways as far as that goes. The one thing I will say, obviously you're going to have to pay for your bank accounts to satisfy a credit card balance or something like that. But if you're buying online anything, don't use a debit card. Do not in any way involve your bank account. Put it on a credit card. You've got protection there. And then, of course, like I say, you're going to have to pay the credit card off. But, you know, if thieves see a check in the mail, at this point, since fewer and fewer people are writing little checks, it's probably going to be a big check. And at least that's what the thieves are counting on. And so you've got a lot of people who are in fact going after that of the criminal intent. I will say right now, paper checks, 3% of all payments in the United States right now. So there you have it. All right. So we'll pick it up there next hour right here. Got to Kimberly and Cindy and Johnny and Austin. All right. Ruth and Gurney, Robert in Chicago. And we will drop Nick's line since he's gone and have one available for you on WGN Radio.

0: I'm Riley James. It's one of my all-time favorite records, 1958, Bob and Earl. Yeah, Bobby Bird of Rockin' Robin fame, and Earl Nelson, and they were both members of the Hollywood Flames before that. Yeah, Buzz, Buzz, Buzz. Right for that, they actually recorded this in 58 for Class, and I thought it was a terrific record. So, after Bobby Bird left, Bob Reif became Bob with Earl Nelson, but on this, that was Bird and Nelson doing Gee Whiz, and like I say, it's absolutely one of my faves. Later, if you're wondering, you're saying, I know that name. Well, you do, because Harlem Shuffle later, but that wasn't Bobby Bird in that. That was Bob Reif. Anyway, if you were having the misfortune of listening to the stream of my AM today, you heard parts of that record ad nauseum as I was testing out all sorts of possibilities to the sound card workaround. And I figured, well, I'm at least going to entertain myself while I'm doing it. So 888-876-5593. I believe that Robert in Chicago has a request or two. So, Robert, welcome back to WGN Radio.
1: Oh, thank you, Raleigh. I just have two requests here. One, I believe this was Laverne Baker, a tune called Shake a Hand.
0: No, well, she did a version of it, but that won the hit. There were two people who were very famous for it, and why can't I think of this right now? And neither of them are her. I know that. But so many people have done that over the years, but no, it wasn't her.
1: Oh, right. Yeah, I remember the one. I remember was like a shrill that they call it on the piano in the background, and all was really nice. Yeah. Well, anyway, the other one was
0: Faye Adams. That's who it is.
1: Oh, Faye Adams. Okay.
0: Right. Yeah. I knew it would come to me eventually. Yeah, Faye Adams, and there's another female who had it out at the same time, but Faye Adams would be the hit.
1: Yeah, I know there were about three or four black ladies that had those powerful voices at that time. Yeah.
0: Yeah.
1: Yeah. Well, anyway, the other one is I don't know if it was the same tune, Lever and Stoller, but it was Hound Dog by Big Mama Thornton.
0: Oh, yeah, that's the original.
1: Yeah, the original.
0: Absolutely. Yeah. On Duke Peacock, that's one of Don Robey's labels, yep.
1: Yeah, did Lever and Stoller write that one?
0: Yeah, they did.
1: Yeah, because I know they did a lot of the early Elvis stuff too. Yeah,
0: right.
1: Yeah, that was more like a kind of a rhythm and blues kind of.
0: Well, that's what they were writing primarily.
1: That's what they were really famous
0: for writing. And that Big Mama Thornton recorded that in 1952, so it was a few years before Elvis. And she recorded it in L.A., but Don Robey picked it up on Peacock Records in Houston, and that was really her only hit. It sold 500,000 copies on Shellac, on 78 RPM, and it was
1: that time,
0: absolutely, and it was just huge at the time. But that song's been recorded over probably 250 times, so everybody and their brother. But yes, Lieber and Stoller absolutely wrote that, and there was a deal. One of them, and I vaguely remember this story, and I don't remember which one. One of them had been touring Europe and came back on the boat, and the other one said, "We have a hit with Hound Dog," and when Elvis hit, and it was just like, "What?" And boy, did they!
1: Of course, Elvis did it like the rock and roll version more. Yeah.
0: Well, the problem with Elvis recording your song is Colonel Parker demanded part of the publishing. And period.
1: Sounds like him.
0: It was very ugly. And some people actually rightfully refused it, but Lieber and Stoller were a little more mercenary from the standpoint of saying, "Hey, a percentage of something's better than nothing at all." So they did cut him some stuff, and that was true with some of their other deals as well.
1: Yeah. Yeah, so if you could get to those two eventually,
0: It was Johnny Otis who asked Lieber and Stoller to meet Big Mama Thornton. Oh. And at the time, Lieber and Stoller weren't old enough to vote. They were like 18, 19 years old. And Johnny Otis said, "Yeah, come on by my house. I want you to meet Willie Mae." And Willie Mae, of course, was Big Mama. And then the problem is Big Mama Thornton already had been signed to Don Robey's Peacock record. So bottom line was Roby went to Johnny Otis and said, "Hey, I got this artist and I can't do anything with her." And so it was Johnny Otis who heard her and said, "Oh man, there's something there," and brought Lieber and Stoller over to the house. And that's just the way it was. And
1: When I hear Johnny Otis, I think of, was that Little Willie in the Hand Jive?
0: Yes, absolutely. But it was so many other people. The Johnny Otis Show, there would have been no Etta James if it weren't for Johnny Otis and so many others. And so
1: It was like a big production, right, that he had.
0: He was responsible for so much. And a lot of people didn't realize it, but he really was. So Hound Dog really was a lot like 60 Minute Man. These were records that really took R&B and made them, I won't say mainstream, but close to it, selling a lot of records.
1: Right. Yeah, Jackie Wilson was 60 Minute Man. I remember his version. Yeah.
0: Well, yeah, but originally, of course, Billy Ward and the Dominoes. But Jackie Wilson had been with Billy Ward and the Dominoes.
1: That's right. Yeah.
0: Yeah. So, but a lot of things, there were a lot of stories about how they wrote Kansas City, which was Casey Lovin originally, and just on and on. There's the early Lieber and Stoller. There are tons of great stories.
1: Oh, yeah. Yeah. Okay, Robbie, thanks a lot for your info. And I'll be talking to you soon. Again.
0: Absolutely. Thanks. Appreciate it. All right. Okay. And yes, man, copyright for Hound Dog. Once again, you got the words and music attributed to Big Mama Thornton and Don Roby. It was renewed that way as well. But from what I understand, Lieber and Stoller managed to get their royalties back. But it was quite the deal. But that was so common. All right. So 888-876-5593 is 8888 Raleigh. And that's going to take us to Johnny in Austin. All right, Johnny, welcome back to WGN Radio.
2: Well, thank you very much. You had an exciting day today. I understand.
0: Yeah, it's been an exciting week. It's not over. I figure I'll be sleeping maybe by next Tuesday.
2: Well, I've had my own issues, too, with household surprises.
0: Oh.
2: AC coils going out upstairs to the cost of they don't make them like these. They don't make anything like these.
0: Well, no, of course not. But and in the meantime, you sweat. That's the worst part of that. It's not even how much it costs. You sweat.
2: $3,500.
0: Well, so what? But you're sweating. That's
2: so
0: the problem.
2: What? Would you like to contribute?
0: No, I mean, when you're talking about $3,500, that is such a drop in the bucket for what I have to spend on these radio stations.
2: Well, it's all relative.
0: Yeah.
2: And then one more other thing, a little bit of moist carpet to only learn that the foundation has a copper pipe leak inside it. So now I've got a great big nice crater in the dining room.
0: I'm more concerned about the possibility of mold setting in.
2: I think I caught it in time.
0: I hope so. Well, make sure you watch that and don't let it go anywhere.
2: All fixed now. They're just a crater, like looking at the surface of the moon.
0: They've completely dried it and there's no mold there?
2: No.
0: Okay, good.
2: No, I caught it in time.
0: Thank God. Because that wouldn't have been $3,500. That wouldn't have been closer to $35,000.
2: Fortunately, I had insurance on that.
0: Excellent.
2: On that, I didn't on the AC, but enough of that crap.
0: Yeah.
2: I mean, but it's just little surprises that lurk around the corner that you're just not prepared for.
0: Absolutely.
2: Financially or emotionally.
0: Right, absolutely.
2: Yeah, so anyway, enough of that. Is this new Windows 11 the latest Vista, or is it even worse and horrible?
0: Yeah, Vista or 8. No, I understand what they're doing, and I don't like it as far as that goes. So there are real problems, but I wouldn't say it's Vista or 8. It's just convoluted in a different way.
2: Yeah, but it's still hell.
0: Well, it's hell for a programmer, I'll tell you what.
2: Well, do you think, for a user,
0: I don't find it bad at all.
2: Okay,
0: for a user, no problem.
2: How many businesses or different types of businesses are affected by all this crap besides your radio station?
0: Well, it depends. And, you know, if we were really in the online business, we wouldn't be using Windows anything. We'd be Linux. So it depends what you're doing and why you're doing it. Obviously, I'm loath to use the Windows machines, but some of the automation software and stuff that I use calls for it. I don't have a choice. But given the choice, I don't stay with Windows for anything. And I would assume larger businesses aren't either. Their IT departments are probably using Linux.
2: Also, I'm trying to move fast here because I know you got callers. I did get the hold of Kevin, and I'm running the 2020
0: news. Good. Some of that stuff is laugh out loud funny.
2: It is.
0: Yeah.
2: I mean, you got to have a sense of satire to understand it sometimes.
0: Yeah.
2: And sometimes satire really flies over my head a little bit.
0: Yeah, but other times you hear something and you just laugh out loud. At least
2: I mean, it's great, and I'm happy to have it.
0: Good.
2: Thank you very much.
0: Oh, my pleasure.
2: It runs at 20 minutes after every hour from 5 to 10 a.m.
0: Excellent.
2: On my morning show.
0: All right.
2: You talked about Charter cable turning into, well, here it turned into Spectrum.
0: Yeah, everywhere it turned into Spectrum, the residential portion certainly.
2: And
0: yeah.
2: they have cleaned up their acts somewhat in Austin because
0: you got competitors.
2: Their competitor is Google Fiber.
0: Of course.
2: So people are bailing out there like rats on a sinking ship.
0: Yeah, absolutely. And if you can get fiber to the premises symmetrical, then it's a good deal, and I wouldn't hesitate. But anything else from them, I wouldn't touch with a fork.
2: Well, Spectrum, well, I'm not going near Google. I don't like them. But anyway.
0: By the way, for their fiber, I'd hold my breath and do it in a heartbeat.
2: I know it. I know you would.
0: Yeah, but you betcha.
2: The thing is, this... the Spectrum, I called them up, and I got a heck of a deal to stay. Yeah, they used to call it retention. They call it customer solutions.
0: Right, but the point is, unless you're on fiber to the premises symmetrical, you're just dealing with cable broadband. And it sucks.
2: Google Fiber takes your fiber right to your house.
0: Well, that's what FTTP is, of course. But what I'm getting at here is the problem with your connections are when they're advertising a gig down, or you know, it's our gigabit connection, your upstream is less than 30 megs, you know, usually.
2: I'm getting 27.
0: Oh, God. You see right there. No. Stick a fork in it. I won't live there.
2: I mean, downloads about, if I'm lucky, 500.
0: Well, right. But that's still so asymmetrical that it's lopsided.
2: Yeah, I know. You know, I can live with it, though, for the price. Yes, I can live with it.
0: All right.
2: I can.
0: Well, Google Fiber is probably even cheaper because they're real cheap.
2: It probably is, but...
0: Okay.
2: These AI jingles. Have you heard any of these things? I mean,
0: they're like
2: toys to these little wannabe programmers.
0: I don't know if I've heard any. Where would I hear them?
2: I was sent some as a courtesy for my Soul of the City, which I said, thank you. You can put them back where you got them.
0: Right. Okay.
2: I appreciate your
0: efforts,
2: creativity and your efforts, but I don't need those.
0: Okay.
2: And then I got stuck with some of my morning show, which were just removed.
0: Okay.
2: Thank God. I mean, they were horrible.
0: I don't know that I've encountered this.
2: Oh,
0: so
2: you notice the Google. I mean, Google. Listen to me. These AI graphics, haven't you? I mean, they're everywhere.
0: Well, I'm not visually inclined, so I don't see much in the way of graphics. I don't notice much.
2: Well, they all have a certain look to them.
0: And what is it a graphic for?
2: It could be for Houston Radio Platinum. Any business. But you know, some people, you know, when you look at graphics, you got to have the talent to know that less is more. And if that doesn't catch your eye in about a second and a half, they're gone. Right. And you see all these things, and it's just loaded. If you don't know what you're doing, I'm sure there's people that know how to do this, right? But if you don't know what you're doing...
0: Well, I know that they make it very easy as far as that to create, and they probably are, you know, to create images with ChatGPT or, you know, use Adobe Firefly or Canva. You know, there's a bunch of them out there, I know, and I would assume that people who are not necessarily artistic inclined go to town with this.
2: Yeah, it's garbage in, garbage out.
0: So don't look at it.
2: Well, not unless it involves me, I don't.
0: Well, if it involves you, hopefully you've got something you can do to stop it.
2: Exactly.
0: Yeah, so, yeah.
2: I wanted to mention one other thing for Fran and folks that like the Marvelettes.
0: Ooh.
2: On my Sunday night show.
0: Marvelettes.
2: The 8 p.m. Central Time feature artist this week is the Marvelettes.
0: This is good, and you'll definitely get into the songs that are Gladys Horton leads and the songs that are Wanda Young leads.
2: Exactly.
0: Yeah.
2: All
0: right.
2: Soul of the City, Sunday night, 6 to midnight, Central Time, soulofthecity.net.
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0: Yep.
2: I'm also on in the morning, Monday through Friday, from 6 until 10 a.m., 5 until 10 a.m., but it's not classic soul.
0: No.
2: There's some of it, but it's other stuff, too.
0: Yeah, but so. Sunday night, 6 p.m. to midnight Central. Be there or be square, because as I've mentioned many times, this is a labor of love for Johnny. He adores obscure R&B the way I do, and he

0: Facebook link her page to Jackie Wilson Music and A&E Memories. Jackie Wilson Music and Memories on Facebook. There's classic photos of Jackie Wilson. There's links to great songs by him that you've never heard before. And you talk about a labor of love. Will Howard has been at this for many years now, and it's a fabulous.
1: No, it's truly great, and there's in addition to all that, there's some great stories from people and some behind the scenes stories about Jackie and some of his appearances and some of the venues. So it's a lot of fun.
0: A lot of it. So with that, that wraps up my notes. I try to be concise and let you get to your other callers.
1: Well, thank you for calling, and thank you for doing it. Sunday night, 6 to midnight, be there or be square.
0: Thank you, Raleigh. Right. Have a good night.
1: Okay, you too. Okay, bye. Yeah.
0: Okay.
1: And now that I think about it, since the laptop is at the other studio, you'll hear a replay of this show if you understand how to get there by date. What you can do is go to RaleighStream.net downloads, and you'll see if you click on it, it's going to come up with Raleigh, and it'll have a date. You can just change the date from say 09/09/26 to 09/10/26, and you'll hear the replay. Because I'm not going to be able to put the links up tonight or anything like that. I will get to it eventually, but I promise I'll upload the show so it'll be there, and I'll put it on the stream. I say that. We'll see if I can and take it from there, but otherwise we'll get to it over the weekend. So 888-876-5593, 8888 Raleigh. Yes, this is good. Now, I've got a half hour, and I want to go through Brian with a Y in Florida, well, actually in Miami with two I's, Kimberly and Dalton, Cindy in Chicago, Floyd in Iowa, and Ruth in Gurnee. Oh, and there's a line. I said there's a line available for you. I would be wrong. Someone has taken it even as I speak. So as soon as you hear somebody hanging up, you'll know it's time for your turn to get on in there. And so other than that, I hope you did write your prosperity checks earlier tonight. Yep, the new moon was at 10:27 p.m., and that was Central Time. And so if you didn't, probably still okay to do it a couple hours late. But okay, so that's where we'll pick it up, coming up with you right after the news, right here on WGN Radio.
2: Just leave it to me.

WGN Radio. That's the original hit, Faye Adams, Shake a Hand. And that was 1953 on Herald. Yeah, going way back, mostly shellac copies of that. And then half the Atlantic stable did it, whether it was Laverne Baker or Ruth Brown in 1960 or on and on. But originally, the hit was on Herald, and it was Faye Adams. And actually, it was Faye on Herald a few years after that that did, is my favorite song by her by far, was The Hammer.

0: plays that. It was a flip side, I would say, on Harold in 1956. So I think it was like Anytime, Anywhere on the A side that, you know, neither here nor there to me. But man, I heard the hammer. And I was, yeah, there's the record. All right. Well, of course, it did absolutely nothing other than warm my heart anyway. We have Brian with a Y in Florida. Well, there's an I in Florida, too. So, okay, Brian, what's up?
1: Speaking of shaking hands, I like to telephonically shake your hand for your discussion the other night about ampersands. And here I thought I was the only person still in this century who was punctilious about punctuation. I love ampersands, and some night I'm going to interrogate you about the interrobang, my favorite punctuation mark.
0: All right.
1: But not tonight. I got other business to conduct here, and I want to clear the lines for all of the rest of the callers, get everybody on. Man, you've been on a roll this week. I'll try not to derail you. Some old business about Chi-Town Ken and his doo-wop group that he was doing on Disney Bar. I don't know. He was seemed to be set on the enchantments. But, you know, are the enchantments the next generation? I wanted to make the suggestion, go ahead and use enchantment. I like it. I mean, I was on the radio in New Mexico, what Trump wants to call New America, the land of enchantment. So I got no problem with enchantment, but you came up with five, as I recall.
0: Oh, there were eight.
1: Other bands with the same name.
0: Yes.
1: So do a variation on it. The Enchantment Punk Brigade or something.
0: Yeah.
1: just do a variation on it because you want to be unique. That's the thing about show business. You may not be very good, but you're the only one with your act. You know what I mean?
0: Well, absolutely. But I think the first thing Ken needs is members. I don't think anyone's taken him up yet.
1: Oh, I figured he'd be having his phone ringing off the wall with that.
0: Nope.
1: With the WGN audience? Well, come on, folks. I'd be standing in line knocking on his door if I wasn't 2,000 miles away down here in the humidity. You know, I happen to like the humidity, although I better towel myself off right now. I'm perspiring so profusely. Every time somebody complains about the weather down here, the heat in the summertime, I always have the same line for him, Raleigh. I say, hey, have you ever considered moving to North Dakota? It's a lovely state, and it was Theodore Roosevelt's favorite of all the lower 48, the only 48 in his day. So North Dakota, and you know something? In the dozen years I've been laying that line on people, never once has anybody admitted to ever having set foot in North Dakota. I've been there 5-6 times, I think. You've probably been there a dozen times. You probably worked at a radio station in Bismarck, if I know your history at all. Am I right?
0: I didn't, but I almost did. I almost went to work for Meyer Broadcasting in Bismarck. You're right. And they had a wonderful little facility there. I liked Bismarck, man, Dan.
1: And, did you notice the architecture in Bismarck is really strange? I've never seen a city of its size anywhere in the lower 48 that had some houses. I'm talking about residential. That struck me that way. It seemed to be a unique thing. Even Fargo was different. You know what I mean?
0: I loved Fargo. The West Acres Mall, which had the Roger Maris Museum and three display cases. Yes, remember it well.
1: So here's a technical question, but it's an easy one for you. Are any of these songs you play, and I don't do requests, make requests of you. You got enough people doing that. If I did, I'd say Dennis Day with the old Hoagie Carmichael standard, Buttermilk Sky, old Buttermilk Sky. But you don't have to play that. I can get it up on YouTube. But my question is, where are you getting this music? Are any of these songs we're hearing actually on 45, you're playing on an old turntable?
0: Yeah, well, they were played on an old turntable when I put them on the computer. Now they're files, but they came from 45s. Originally, when I had time on my hands, I would depop them, and I might get 2,000 pops out of a record. It would drive John crazy for hours, but I would. And, you know, every now and then I would rip something from a CD, and I was always sorry about it. But, yeah, a lot of 45s and some 78s.
1: But on the air, we're always hearing
0: not always
1: digital.
0: Not always. I've got a turntable sitting right here, and I do use it from time to time, but not as much as I probably used to. But
1: right. I bet you couldn't put your hands on a copy of Dennis Day doing old Buttermilk Sky. The other night, I'm still flying high from getting 5 out of 5. And my compliments to whoever's writing those questions for you, because it ran the gamut, and I like that. I'm a generalist, if you haven't noticed by now, Raleigh. And we went from the definition of tripe to the number of marriages of Mickey Rooney.
0: Right,
1: and
0: right.
1: And I knew he had been married 8 times. I wasn't sure about the 9th, and I also knew one of his wives had been murdered with his gun, but not by him.
0: Right.
1: I knew a lot of his history, but I wasn't sure about that. But I was certain that Liz Taylor, who had 8, and who could forget Larry Fortensky, for heaven's sake.
0: Yeah.
1: But this brought to mind serial celebrity marriage, and when you know, that phrase brings to mind one surname immediately, and that would be Gabor, the three Gabor sisters.
0: Oh, God, yes.
1: Although, actually, there was a fourth, the mother, Jolie, who lived to 100, I was surprised to read. She only had 3 husbands, but the daughters, all 3 of them, took up where she left off. Between the 3 of them, Ava, Zsa Zsa, the most famous, and let's not forget Magda.
0: Right.
1: There were 20 marriages, but only one person in history, Raleigh James, one person in history, and he happens to be one of my favorite actors of all time, only one person can claim to have married 2 of the 3 Gabor sisters. You want to take a stab at who that would be? I'll give you a hint.
0: By the way, I know it should have been Merv Griffin, but who was
1: that's
0: it?
1: No. He was hanging out with Ava.
0: Yeah,
1: And the man in question married Zsa Zsa and Magda, but not Ava. If he would have had the trifecta, that would have been another story, especially given his suicide note. He was a suicide. He committed suicide in Barcelona, I believe, somewhere over in Spain. And I'm talking about George Sanders. The first of 3 Mr. Freezes on the Batman TV show, but really his signature role was a portrait of Dorian Gray, and also he was terrific opposite Joel McRae in Foreign Correspondent, perhaps the most underrated of the great Hitchcock films. George Sanders' suicide note, he took pills in a hotel room, and it was very succinct. He just said, "I am bored." And I made, I reported on this to somebody on the internet a few years ago, and he came back to me, and he said, "No, actually, you misquoted the suicide note. He didn't say, I am bored. He said, I am gabored."
0: Oh, God, this is hilarious. Yeah.
1: Well, and, I'll say goodnight, and
0: right,
1: hey, I want to keep listening to you at least through the year 2525.
0: Oh, God. We'll talk to you later. Okay, bye.
1: Bye.
0: Thanks. Yeah, well, George got around in his 65 years as far as marriages go. The first one wasn't Gabor, and there was somebody in between Zsa Zsa and Magda, too, as far as that goes. But I think he was born in Russia, actually. But anyway, I digress. 888-876-5593-8888. Raleigh, and let's see, we've got Floyd, and Floyd is in Iowa. So what's happening tonight, Floyd?
2: Raleigh, I just happened to catch on the, I think it was on YouTube, a video of the state anthem of the Soviet Union. I didn't know they had one. I knew we have national anthems. I thought the Soviet Union, a lot of republics, they had one. It's at 3 minutes, 37 seconds. And it started, of course, now one of the versions, it's a militaristic tink, tink, tink thing with a lot of military stuff on. But this thing, and when I was a kid, I just never did like the vocals that much. I always liked the instrumentals. But this thing starts out with a blast, a blare. My sister would know what that's called, an instrumental with all the instruments in the orchestra. And then it picks up with some woman's voice as a chorus. When I heard that, I thought, this is absolutely beautiful.
0: Here you go.
2: And it is. And it showed the montage.
0: And it depends who's recording it, of course. I think that was a Canadian group that I just played, but there are several. Yes, they have a national anthem.
2: Didn't know it. And then the montage they show of their countryside and such, I can understand easily when you see the beauty of that. So, of course, just like the United States.
0: Well, the other thing is,
2: look
0: at the size of it. I mean, Russia's
2: absolutely
0: the kind of place, whatever terrain you want, they got it.
2: Yes. The vistas. The Caucasus Mountains in the south and the Georgian Republic go up to the Siberian snow-covered fields.
0: Yeah.
2: And it's absolutely beautiful. And I mean, I've seen how easily someone would want to get in there and defend that place. But by golly, Raleigh, I didn't know they had an anthem. Oh, I accidentally came across it.
0: I think it was like 1944. It came out during World War II. And replaced the one I just played. That replaced another one, the Internationale, and so they replaced it with that in 44. And then they changed it in 77, removing Stalin's name. And then of course they did it for good reason. They did away with it in 91, obviously, like the rest of the USSR.
2: Yeah. Yeah, well, I'm glad you told me about that, the Canadian chorus that recorded this.
0: Yeah.
2: I'll know who to listen for then.
0: Yeah,
2: because, of course, I could...
0: I think you'll see it as Duke of Canada is where you'll see it.
2: It might be.
0: Yeah.
2: And again, and one of the gentlemen earlier, I'm glad you told me about this podcast, too, because I want to find out more about this fiber optic he was talking about. I just got in the tail end of that.
0: Oh.
2: I could find your podcast. I'll find out what he's talking about.
0: All right.
2: Podcast. And then find out more about this fiber optic. Raleigh, it's always good to hear your show.
0: Likewise, thanks. And thank you for calling. All right, so 888-876-5593. Moments left, but I'm going to spend them with Kimberly, Cindy, and Ruth on WGN Radio.
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0: WGN Radio. I'm Raleigh James. Well, actually, to some degree, Dennis Day was an interesting choice for Old Buttermilk Sky, which was a Hoagy Carmichael record from 1946. And, of course, he did it, and then Kay Kaiser did it, and then Danny O'Neill did it, and some women did it, and, yeah, three or four women. And then I was thinking of the Paul Weston version with Matt Dennis, who did the lead. And then, yeah, there was a Dennis Day version, which you just heard, but you don't normally get a request for his version, but there you have it. Nellie Lutcher in 56, yeah, 10 years later. Rusty Draper, you know, there were a number of people who did Old Buttermilk Sky, to say, about four dozen easily. Willie Nelson cut it in 88, and Crystal Gayle had it on an album. Yeah, Peggy Lee, she recorded that about 10 years before they actually released it, and they released it on a CD in about 2015 on her. So, yeah, there's Old Buttermilk Sky, why not? All right, so 4 minutes, and here we go. If Kimberly in Dalton is still with us. Are you still with us, Kimberly?
1: I'm still here, Raleigh. I originally started calling when my mom told me your name, your computer, about her request from last night, but you were slammed tonight. So I just hung on now to tell you I hope you have a good weekend and things go better for you.
0: Well, thank you. Well, I'll be reunited with the computer hopefully tomorrow night, and next week she will hear her requests. My best to you both.
1: Okay, and you take care.
0: Okay, thanks. Appreciate it. All right, so what a trooper. Kimberly hung in there for quite a while. Now, let's see who else is with us still. Cindy in Chicago. Let's see if she is still awake. So, Cindy, welcome back to WGN Radio. Are you there?
2: Yeah, last night I fell asleep. I missed your whole show, yeah.
0: You didn't miss a thing.
2: Yeah, but then I ran into Rita from Harwood Heights at the library yesterday.
0: Yeah.
2: She said a few words to me, and she said, "Are you Cindy?" And I said, "Yeah, you must be Rita from Harwood Heights."
0: Oh, man, that's great.
2: Yeah, but then anyhow, she's, you know, kind of elderly, and she's very capable, you know, because I had been worried about her and asked her, you know, like, called up a member and said if she needed help, but she really is very capable. She's nothing like my mother. She's very capable.
0: Good.
2: Very educated, very capable.
0: Excellent.
2: But then anyhow, Chuck's anniversary of his passing is the 17th, and he used to listen to his Buddy Holly CD over and over. If you could play Rave On, and that'll be the day.
0: Oh, yeah, let me write them down. I'll get them on for you next week.
2: And then, what was I going to say? There's been strong-armed robberies, and there was one on the other end before Narragansett at that Dunning Square Mall. And I guess I'm just going to, I mean, I don't know if anybody else around here goes, or not, you know, that listens goes there, or, but I guess I'm going to avoid it until the people are caught. There's a Jewel there that I go to, and a TJ Maxx to window shop or get my face cream. But that's about it.
0: All right. Well, good to talk to you. You're sounding good. And we'll hear from you next week.
2: Okay.
0: All right. Okay. So, yes, very, very calm for Cindy Nice. 888-876-5593. Now, the floor, if she's still awake, is Ruth and Gurney. Ruth, are you still with us?
3: I am here, Raleigh.
0: Well, the next,
3: so much.
0: Next
3: and,
0: 2.5 minutes are all yours.
3: Hi, Holy Days starting today, and it's just such a phenomenal blessing to participate, as I've been anxiously looking forward to it. And this new moon during, I'm going to do prosperity checks for other people. So what I had was request for, and a wonderful story that I almost got to tell you about New York and Rockefeller Center and two fellows from West Point.
0: Okay.
3: And I was sitting there with them after I met them in Central Park at 4:00 in the morning.
0: Uh-huh.
3: And I wanted to sleep under the tree, but it was taken by all the homeless and bums and whatever. And so it was unique. They were stationed there. One was from North Carolina. I still remember his name. So we were there in Rockefeller Center, and someone sent over a bottle of wine.
0: And by the way, I hate to do it, but you're going to have to continue it next week because the show just ended.
2: All right.
0: Talk to you then. Okay. So appreciate that. Yes. Meant to mention that Rosh Hashanah starts tomorrow night, Friday night, September 11th at sundown. Ends nightfall Sunday, September 13th. So happy New Year to those of you who are celebrating. And hopefully it will be a peaceful New Year in Israel. All right. So we thank Adam for keeping us on the air and John for screening your calls. But above all, I thank you for calling. It made the show a pleasure to do. In fact, you got me through it tonight. Yeah, it was one of those. Looking forward to telling you all about it on Monday when we do Monday Night Trivia. Until then, that's a wrap. I'm Raleigh James. 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

0: 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I'm Raleigh James. 3 hours to spend together, assuming I live that long. I'll tell you what. By the way, before I do anything else, if you're into writing those prosperity checks, the new moon happens in just about 20 minutes, actually. That would be at 10:27 p.m. So write your prosperity checks just before that. And yeah, you know it's not real money and all that kind of stuff. And if you have no idea what I'm talking about, well, never mind. All right, but reminding those of you who do. This, you know, I keep thinking it can't get worse. The life in general, it just can't get worse. Wrong. It can get worse. So when I got off the air last night, and we had a lovely time for 3 hours. That was nice. And I saw, oh, well, you know, because I'm a Mac girl at heart, of course. When I talk to you on the air, I'm doing this all through Macs. But that said, for professional radio stations, you need to use PCs because that's how the software works. All right, fine. So, of course, Windows 11, and I say it's called 11 because it'll store a path in 11 different places, whether, you know, you're talking about a driver or perhaps networking. A folder. All right, fine. So I noticed it was hard to miss that after when I got off there, I did the update on 6 on-air computers, and I noticed that they all died. And what occurred was that, and it's partially my fault, is that I have an external sound card where I knew that the driver was out of date. Okay, many, many operating systems, but they'd always worked like a charm until last night. All right. So I was up till about 6 this morning trying to find a workaround for that and running and getting other sound cards and all that. Bottom line is it was not successful. I won't bore you with what. So I got a couple hours of sleep, and then I was at it another 3 hours, and another hour of sleep, and I was at another 3 hours. And at that point, I realized that this is not good. The only thing I can possibly do to make this right at this point, you don't want to know how many things I tried, would be to reformat those computers, which I, you know, 3 of my can because the backups are managed to be on the air. Don't even ask about how. And I'm holding my fingers crossed tightly, praying they'll stay that way. So I say, well, we really got to get back to the studio in the valley. We've got to get back to Scottsdale, pick up some stuff and all that. So I jump in the car with John. It's about a 2-hour drive. Get here and realize I left my laptop in Globe. Now, why this is important is lately everybody's been crazy about you have to change your passwords on all this. Well, yeah, thank God for Adam. He said, well, you can reset the password. Yeah, I did here because I didn't remember them. But the bottom line now is that if you made requests in the last couple of days, I'll have no idea what they are because they're sitting on a laptop in Globe that's inaccessible. I was not planning to go back immediately, but yes, after Thursday night, you don't hear from me again until Monday for a live show. And by then, hopefully, I will be recuperated, at least to some degree. All right. So with that, if you ever wanted to have an argument, you'll win it tonight. That's for sure. I barely know where I am. Now, lots of caveats there to say that if it's on your mind, it'll be on mine. Yes, and all that wonderful show prep that engineer Bob sends me or James from the South Side. So I won't see it. Yep, on the same laptop. So with no backups anywhere. Of course not. Why would I do that? Right. So 888-876-5593-8888. Raleigh, and I'm very pleased to know that you're already lining up, and I need you tonight, believe me. Marty is in Whiting. Welcome back to WGN Radio.
1: Raleigh?
0: Yes.
1: I'm laughing with you.
0: Oh, good.
1: I'm not laughing.
0: I know. This is just insane. You know, this is after the 8 lost days because of just networking, file sharing, and their damn paths on Windows 11. And now this would happen. So, mm-hmm. Yeah, for a few hours today, I had 2 radio stations just off the air completely. So they're back on a wing and a prayer, and we'll see what we can do. And I might die first. It may happen. I was saying to John, you know, this is about the time that, you know, you have the fatal heart attack. But so far, so good.
1: Well, please don't have a heart attack.
0: Yeah, well, not on the air anyway, right? That's bad form. I'm glad you have requests. I'm glad you have requests because I have absolutely no idea what to do for bumpers. What do you want to hear?
1: We love you too much. Okay, last week you played, I seen Buddy Guy in Gary, Indiana.
0: Yeah.
1: You played my bumper. Thank you very much.
0: Uh-huh.
1: But tomorrow night, because it's not Friday technically, but me and my buddy, we're going to see Eric Clapton, and United Center.
0: All right, so you want an Eric Clapton record?
1: Yes. Robert, you know this the song? When Eric Clapton, his son passed away, fell out the window,
0: yeah,
1: something like that. Tears in Heaven. I would like to request that.
0: Okay. Do you know the title? Because right now I'm at I'm without any way to access files other than knowing a specific title.
1: It's Tears in Heaven.
0: Tears in Heaven. Let's see if this even on this.
1: See,
0: I thought you'd give me something easy like Lay Down Sally. All right, let's see. Of course it's not here. But I have. Oh, great. So, I'll find it.
1: Big deal.
0: I'll find it. All right, I'll find it.
1: I've got Eric Clapton's CD, Greatest Hits. That song is not on the Greatest Hits CD. No big deal.
0: No, I can find it. Believe me. Hard to believe, but true. I can find it. And I will. All right, we'll do it.
1: Thank you, Jim.
0: Thanks for calling. Appreciate it.
1: All right,
0: so
1: yeah,
0: good deal. So I'll look for Eric Clapton, Tears in Heaven. Why not? It's got to be here on one of these drives. Yeah, because everything in the world is. All right, so Victor in Silver Spring, welcome back to WGN Radio. How you feeling, Victor?
2: I'm doing okay.
0: All right.
2: I had a pleasant surprise today. Around 5 o'clock, I got a call from one of your listeners. Mike from Juliet.
0: Oh, how
2: and
0: nice.
2: We had a nice chat. He was telling me that I'm an interesting person, and he said he would call me in the future. So
0: good.
2: That was a really treat to have one of your listeners reach out and call me.
0: Yes, absolutely. I'm delighted.
2: I have a request if you can do it.
0: Okay, what you need?
2: Taking a Vacation from Love by Little Anthony in the Imperial.
0: Wow, that's obscure. Okay.
2: Yeah, I remember hearing it on the radio.
0: Okay. I'm writing down.
2: I can't remember the year.
0: I'll find it. I will find it for you.
2: Okay, well, thank you.
0: All right,
2: you.
0: Thanks for calling. And I got an email from Nick. I was so pleased. And I'm going to be giving him a call soon. I just didn't want to do it in the middle of the night.
2: Okay.
0: All right, thanks.
2: Bye.
0: Okay, bye. All right, and Nick, of course, broke his femur. Yeah, man, I tell you what. So keep him in your prayers. Surgery went well. All's going to be fine. But like anything else, you know, it's going to be quite the rehab. So, but right now, where he is, the food is excellent. Well, that's a plus. All right, so we'll get to Bonnie and Butternut. There will be room for you, too, 888-876-5593. We got Chris in South Carolina and Johnny in Durham, North Carolina. He'll be next because we ended the show last night, and he was still on hold. So we got to fix that, and we will. And don't forget your prosperity checks. You got to do that before 10:27 tonight, if you do it at all. All right, so 888-876-5593 on WGN Radio.

0: I'm Raleigh James. Found it. I'm not sure I'm glad I did, but it's what Marty and Whiting wanted to hear, so he gets Tears in Heaven from Eric Clapton. And yeah, now I know I wasn't on the primary drive. Yeah, enough said. You heard it. All right, and so did Marty, and that's the good news. All right, so Bonnie is in Butternut. Bonnie, welcome to WGN Radio. What's up tonight?
1: Hi, Raleigh. I know those darn computers can really make you so upset. Take a deep breath, and I'll tell you what my grandkids always tell me. Don't get a grabber, Granny. Calm down. Okay. You know, we have a tendency to, not a tendency, but we do watch financial and stock programs in the AM.
0: Sure.
1: On TV. And they are having 5 and 6 minutes worth of commercials every single morning.
0: Yep.
1: Where it's these slot machines and gambling and put your credit card in and looks, you know, like they won $600. And I just don't understand why some of these networks are doing that.
0: Well, the networks are going to take whatever spots they can. The idea that they're really going to go ahead and audit the content is almost nil, assuming that it doesn't violate NAB practices or FCC code. It's not going to matter. You got a couple things going on. You've got the online stuff, and you know, this is for a while. Then you've got the casinos and all of that, and of course, you know, they buy the spots and they pay, and so the networks run them now, or the local stations, and sometimes it's local buys as well. In terms of how they cluster them, I'm against that as well, the multiple minute clusters, but that's the way of life these days. But sure, there's a lot of people who are willing to pay for that advertising time, you know, BetMGM or whoever, because you know, you can do that from your own phone, your smartphone, and they make money.
1: I guess. Other thing.
0: By the way, let me pause and say, as bad as those are, I'll accept them quicker than all of these medical commercials for drugs where the side effects will kill you. You know, it's like, you listen to the disclaimer, you'll never take this drug.
1: That's on the flip side of it. If you don't have the you know, a shot to lose weight or whatever, because your skin is itching.
0: Right.
1: Or then you have the gambling. So, you know.
0: Yeah.
1: Claim whatever you want to claim.
0: Yeah, exactly.
1: But other thing I was thinking with school going back, I wonder how many of the listeners remember when you would sit at the kitchen table and you would have to take paper bags or newspaper and make book covers for your books.
0: Of course. Not only that, of course, then very often top 40 radio stations would have them available for you because it had their call letters all over them and their logos and stuff like that. There was no shortage of people who would give you the paper because, of course, after all, you'd put it on your books.
1: Well, I guess I'm older than that. We have to use brown paper bags.
0: Well, no,
1: and
0: I mean, right. I'm talking about the 50s and absolutely the brown paper bags and all that. But by the mid 50s, you saw some enterprising radio stations.
1: Well, and then I remember also as time went on that the high school would make a logo and you could buy a certain amount of them.
0: Right.
1: For, you know,
0: same thing.
1: Minimal. So.
0: Oh, yeah.
1: Anyway. Well, I'm sorry you're having a bad start to your day. But
0: I don't know when my day started. I've had, you know, two cat naps.
1: It hasn't ended.
0: It's
1: still going on.
0: I think it started yesterday, Wednesday. Yes. All right. Well, thanks. I appreciate the call, Bonnie.
1: Bye-bye.
0: All right. So, yes, indeed. And this will all be over soon. And, the amount of slot commercials are out there. And everybody doing it as far as that, you know, starring Sharon Stone and things like that or whoever. So why? Because they pay cash. And, of course, the deal is simple. The advertisers make money. So, 888, oh, by the way, I love the disclaimer at the bottom. If you have a gambling problem, no, I just have a problem watching the commercial. All right, so 888-876-5593. Happy, happy birthday to Chris in South Carolina. Welcome, welcome. So, 39, is it?
2: No, it was 40.
0: Oh, well, like I say, we'll go with 39 again and again and again.
2: Yeah.
0: All right.
2: I enjoyed it this past Sunday. It was a blessing to be here.
0: Yeah.
2: And I went to this seafood place for my birthday called Silver Bay in Greenville.
0: Okay.
2: And had a great time. And
0: excellent.
2: I feel the same. I don't feel any older.
0: No. It's never like that. You know, the day comes and we think maybe there'll be a switch that's flipped, and there never is. So it's all incremental. But as far as I'm concerned, your last birthday, you'll count them backwards now.
2: Yeah, but the bad thing is that Clemson lost to LSU.
0: Well, yeah. Yeah, but it was a good game nonetheless.
2: You know, it was a one-sided game.
0: So, yeah, well, there is that. But did you go?
2: No, I listened to it on WCRS, and my name was shouted out by the voice of Clemson, Don Munson.
0: Really? Really? Why?
2: Yep.
0: Why? What caused that?
2: I texted it to him, give me a birthday shout-out.
0: And he did. Oh, that's great.
2: Number one Clemson fan.
0: That's great. Now, the Tigers, of course, traveled to Baton Rouge. They did not get the disgrace on their home field. So, what was it, 51-10?
2: Yeah, 52-10.
0: 52-10. All right, well, close enough.
2: Clemson will be home this week on the 12th, the day of my birthday party. And shout-out to everyone that came to my party.
0: All right.
2: And hopefully Clemson will win, and I'll be listening on my little radio while I'm there.
0: Sounds great. Well, we're heading for the news, so I will talk to you soon, but keep me posted, and happy birthday.
2: Thank you so much, Raleigh James.
0: Okay. Talk to you soon. All right, so how about that? 888-876-5593. We'll pick it up right there, right after the news, right here on WGN Radio. Oh, and I'm supposed to be playing a bumper, too. And sorry about that. I was busy writing, just getting in my sound cards to find out. Oh, they're back ordered for 3 weeks. More good news. But good news for Victor. I have his little Anthony request.

0: WGN Radio. I'm Raleigh James. And yes, that is a little Anthony and Imperials. I'm taking a vacation from love. I'd like to take a vacation from life right about now. But that's for Victor in Silver Spring. And a fine choice all around. Certainly better than Eric Clapton. All right, so Johnny is in Durham. Welcome to WGN Radio.
1: Oh, hello. Yeah, that song sounds like it came from a movie made.
0: Yeah, just a flip side.
1: Yeah. Anyway, I'm listening to what all you're saying, and these drug commercials are terrible.
0: Oh, they are. They are. You know, but the warnings are so, you know, out there that they're almost funny. You know, I mean, I'm waiting for it to say you'll quack like a duck or, you know, cluck like a chicken, whatever.
1: Side effects may include flatulence and death.
0: Oh, yeah, that's absolutely true, yes. And depending on where the flatulence is occurring, you might prefer the death.
1: You know, anyway, let's see. Yeah, go ahead.
0: I was going to say, so many of them are for weight loss. You know, it's one thing when you're fighting some horrible autoimmune disease or whatever, but if it's weight loss, just stop eating. You know,
1: that's right. Yeah. Yeah, and some people, they look good with a little weight on them.
0: Yeah, well, there is that, too. Yes, depending on your taste. Yeah, in India, particularly, weight heft is considered as a social mark because, of course, so many people are starving.
1: Yes, yeah. Well, they kind of go too far both ways in India.
0: Yeah.
1: Too skinny and too fat.
0: Yeah, well, there is that.
1: Based on the pictures I've seen anyway.
0: Right,
1: but
0: right. Yes. I'm not going to Bombay either, so yes.
1: No, I'm in no position to render judgment on India.
0: Yeah. And their, you and me
1: body
0: both.
1: Types or whatever. I wish them all the best.
0: Yes.
1: But this song, the request I had, you know, my mother wants to go see all those shows in the 50s, back before they were even calling it rock and roll, and she had records, and she had one. There's a really little boy I would play over and over, and they finally had to take it away from me.
0: Ooh, what is it?
1: But it was the singer Laverne Baker.
0: Yes. Which one?
1: Well, there's two of them.
0: Okay.
1: And the one I played over and over until they had to take it away. You know, it was Trouble in Mind.
0: Okay. Now, your mother was lucky that you didn't discover Laverne Baker's Fee-Fee Fi-Fo-Fum. As a kid, you would have gone...
1: Oh, a little sugar plum.
0: Yeah, you'd have gone crazy for that.
1: Oh, my. But the other song she did, everyone's done a cover of it, or a lot of people, but I think she does the best is that Lucky Old Son, her version.
0: Oh, okay.
1: It's fantastic. I was going to tell you something else, but I can't remember... Except that somebody claims they figured out who killed the Black Dahlia, but that may be too heavy for your show. You know?
0: I don't know. I wonder how many people listening to us remember the Black Dahlia, and who do they think killed her?
1: Well, I'll tell you what seems to be the consensus, if you want to hear.
0: Yeah, I do.
1: Okay. Well, you know, I won't go into details. You know how she was killed and how she was discovered.
0: Yeah.
1: And it's pretty horrific, and it's... But based on that, there's only so many people would fit the MO of someone who could do it. There was one guy that she was seeing briefly, and this is just after World War II. It's 1947.
0: Right. January 15th.
1: And he had been in the Pacific with the Army medical people with 1st Marine Division.
0: Right.
1: In particularly horrible circumstances. And he wanted to go further with his medical career, but the Army psychological profile nixed him and said no, and said he was too aggressive and had problems. You know? So they sent him back to the States, and he was in med school in California, in Los Angeles, trying to continue with that.
0: Yeah.
1: And, you know, they looked at him, and it was like they quit looking at him. And yet he married, I think, right after... the murder had occurred, and the wife gave him an alibi, and they just for some reason quit really focusing on him, although it seems that a few detectives weren't quite sure about giving up on him, but they didn't have anything on him, or so they thought. But it seems like the most likely person.
0: Well, very interesting what you're saying about it. It had a medical background because, of course, those cuts were precision on her, especially at the waist.
1: Yeah.
0: And so I know that was a big deal. completely drained of blood, severed in half at the waist.
1: Right. He had access to the, you know, the place where they take bodies for study and stuff.
0: Yeah.
1: At the university.
0: That's interesting.
1: All signs seemed to point to him. And he was fat. He wanted to be like a spine doctor or something, or a chiropractor.
0: Uh-huh.
1: Was very into the spine and stuff, and I don't know.
0: This is really interesting because, of course, is he still alive?
1: Oh, no.
0: Okay.
1: From what I read, he died in, I think, 93 of prostate cancer.
0: Oh, wow.
1: Somewhere in California, not terribly far from L.A.
0: Okay. Yeah, this was such a shock. She was only about 22 years old, and she was just beautiful. I think her name was like Elizabeth Short or something, and she was from Boston originally. And the Black Dahlia, as I say, you got to be a little long a tooth to remember this. Well, certainly to remember when it happened, but even to remember all the hoopla afterwards.
1: It must have went on for a while.
0: Many, many years. They had 150 suspects initially. And so, it was always on the news as far as that goes. And, of course, the face being mutilated with the Glasgow smile, I think they called
1: Glasgow
0: it, where they
1: smile,
0: slashed it, all that, and cuts in other places. And, of course, posed, with her hands overhead and all that. Yeah,
1: but reading it, I kind of wonder if he had, like, an accomplice with him,
0: You would wonder, because the other thing, not only was this precision, but actually the way the guy did the cut in half, this was a known medical procedure. And, this is not easy as far as that goes. So I wouldn't be surprised if he had some help along the way here. I don't know.
1: Yeah. I wasn't really even aware of this thing until like about a month ago. I was beating the heat wave and went to the library, and this book has just been released.
0: Oh, you mean you hadn't known about the Black Dahlia?
1: Well, vaguely, I'd heard the term, and I remember seeing, things float in and out of your awareness over time.
0: It was really interesting right away, and, it's just, I remember this more from being told than from really remembering it, but it was a week after she was killed that someone claiming to be her killer called the Los Angeles Examiner,
1: sure,
0: congratulating them on the coverage of the case, and, telling them to expect souvenirs of Beth Short in the mail, and then...
1: I think he sent them.
0: Yeah, right, he did send them. And exactly. Here is Dahlia's belongings cut out from.
1: So he was definitely the guy that killed her if he had stuff to send.
0: Well, it also included her birth certificate, her business cards. I mean, this is somebody who clearly knew her. Photographs, all that. And an address book. Now, the address book was interesting because embossed on the cover of the address book was some guy's name. So, mark something or other. But in any event, they thought that. But ultimately, the FBI said all was too compromised. They couldn't really analyze it. And then there was supposedly a suicide note found, and that was like months later, tucked into a shoe in a pile of men's clothing.
1: And then there were a bunch of people that confessed.
0: Right. Oh, well, isn't that the truth? Yeah.
1: Always.
0: But the guy whose name was on the address book, her roommate claimed that that Beth had rejected his, advances toward her. So I think they looked at him hard.
1: Well, he was one of many, I'm sure.
0: Right. Over 150. There were over 750 investigators initially. There were 400 sheriff's deputies. There were like 250 Cal State Patrol, on and on. There was, and of course, there were rewards offered and all of that. There were, like you say, the number of confessions that were fascinating and the number of suspects, clearly.
1: And then you had people writing books where they were talking, one of the detectives that had custody of the case for decades, he said, well, toward the end of his career with the LAPD, he said, well, now we're getting a lot of people who were telling us their father did it, or their
0: right. Oh yes, and a lot of that.
1: And they're writing books about it.
0: Right, right. No, a lot of that that came out as far, and there have been several books. There was one that was written that focused on a bellhop who was a mortician's assistant, and he was somehow connected with Mark, yeah, the guy whose name was on the address book, and all
1: well,
0: of that.
1: Well, the guy that they, I'll tell you the name of the guy that they seemed to point to.
0: Okay.
1: Marvin Margolis.
0: Really?
1: Marvin Margolis.
0: Well, now that is interesting.
1: Yeah, I don't know if his name was on the little book or not.
0: No, it was some guy, John something or other. It was or Mark something or other. Very common name, Mark something.
1: Yeah, the guy that wrote
0: Mark
1: this
0: Hansen?
1: Book, Raleigh.
0: Yeah.
1: He looked at all of, and he filed Freedom of Information Act things with the FBI, and he got back information for about every one of them if they had records of them. Some they didn't have any records of, but when he tried to get information about Mr. Margolis, he got a really strange reply.
0: Yeah.
1: It was like, yes, we have it, but you can't see it, kind of thing.
0: That's really interesting. And he, Marvin Margolis, had like a stage name, Marvin Merrill. And yeah, right.
1: Well, it's L.A. He's got to have one.
0: Well, right. That's absolutely, it's required. I went by the courthouse once where they were doing the name change things, and they did them in groups of like 50 people, and they asked people to stay after they got certificates so they could clap for the last person. I just thought this was hilarious. But in any way, Margolis dated Beth Short for a while. And
1: very briefly, yeah.
0: Yeah, right. Yeah. And, but med student at...
1: University real nearby. The guy said it was like a 10-minute drive
0: right,
1: at the most.
0: Yes,
1: the little
0: USC, right, USC, you betcha.
1: USC,
0: but
1: yeah.
0: He was looked at initially, I guess, like you say, because his wife provided the alibi, and then he left L.A. as Marvin.
1: He disappeared
0: Marvin.
1: Real quick.
0: Yeah. And so that is interesting. Well, who knows? So I guess that...
1: Well, I think he's the guy, but, you know, okay. I'm just the guy on the radio out of Durham.
0: So is that William Mann's book on Black Dog?
1: I think so.
0: Okay.
1: I think that's the name. Yeah.
0: Okay.
1: Yeah.
0: Yeah. All right. Well, it's a fascinating story. I mean, hell, if Dateline was around back then, they could have gotten a year out of it. So.
1: Well, they may take it up again.
0: Yeah. Uh-huh. Yeah.
1: But, it was interesting to read. The writing quality of Mr. Mann, he's not writing a novel, and he's not doing, what are they called, bellestra.
0: Right.
1: But he's very direct and clear, so I got to say that for him.
0: Yeah, yeah, and gets into the Zodiac mystery and all that.
1: Oh, the Zodiac thing, I didn't even get into that. No.
0: Yeah, boy. Well, I may pick up that book. That sounds like something there to check out. Going to do that. Thank you.
1: Yes, and you will play Miss Baker, me.
0: Oh, absolutely, Laverne Baker. You
1: play
0: betcha.
1: Them both. You can go out and come back in.
0: Well, I absolutely could. So, yes, that lucky old son, and I already forgot the first one. I'm sorry.
1: Trouble in Mind.
0: Okay, you bet it. I'll have them both, I promise.
1: Thank you, madam.
0: Okay, thanks for calling. Appreciate it. All right, so 888-876-5593. One of them coming up next on WGN Radio.

0: WGN Radio. I'm enjoying that because a little too much. I love Laverne Baker. She was one of my all-time faves. And I saw her probably a year or so before she died. Sadly, her health declined rather fast. She wound up losing both legs. And it was grisly at the end. But boy, she was still in rare form. I saw her at, I think it was the Roosevelt Hotel in Hollywood. And she was just great. My favorite by her was Bop Ting-a-Ling, as far as that goes. But yes, Trouble Mine was a great song. And Fee-Fi-Fo-Fum, good too. And yeah, that lucky old son. It'll be an argument whether you can outdo Frankie Lane on that, but I'll leave it to your guesses when you hear it. So Elaine is in Tinley Park. Welcome to WGN Radio. Elaine, are you still with us? Did we lose Elaine already? Well, all right, you got to call me back, Elaine, is what it is. Mike in Elmwood Park, welcome back to WGN Radio.
1: How you doing, Riley?
0: Oh, you got to be kidding me. So let's just move on.
1: I got a couple of requests.
0: Yes.
1: Stone Soul Picnic by the Fifth Dimension.
0: Okay, as opposed to the original by Lauren Ira.
1: How about Soul Deep by the Backstops?
0: Okay.
1: Yeah, I think that's all I got.
0: Okay, easy enough. Thanks. Appreciate it.
1: You're welcome.
0: All right.

0: Brian and Joliet, he used to call quite a bit to do charts, and yes. he has some kidney issues, I believe.
1: You're right.
0: And then there was Pete.
1: I know
0: he had a lot of stuff going on.
1: Yeah.
0: And
1: nursing home.
0: Laura in Willowbrook, we've heard from her a little bit, but she doesn't sound near as perky as she used to. I used to get a kick out of her and her musicals that she would,
1: She knew, absolutely, Sound of Music, every bit of it, yeah.
0: Sound of Music,
1: Well, and Lisa and Dundee, same deal. We haven't heard from her.
0: Lisa, hopefully she's doing a lot better now. The last time we heard from her, she was doing great.
1: Yes, so. And we pray that continues. But you're right. Laura and Willowbrook, it's been a little while. And Pete dropped off the radar. You're so right. And Brian and Juliet. So,
0: Yeah, Pete was going to have some kind of surgery, and
1: don't go away. Okay. Or there'll be surgery on me if I don't get to the news on WGN Radio.

0: 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I'm Raleigh James. All right, so the fight is on there with Johnny and Durham. Laverne Baker or Frankie Lane? Now, if you're talking about the Frankie Lane version that was resung on Columbia under Mitch Miller, I'll give it to Laverne Baker. But if you're talking about the original Frankie Lane on Mercury, those are fighting words. I'm going with that. All right, so I have spoken. 888-876-5593. Back to Fran on WGN Radio.
1: Yes, you have, and I agree with you. The one that you played, I've heard another one that, I don't know, had a solectomy.
0: You did. But that's exactly what Mitch Miller did to those. And, man, that those...
1: Didn't he do that to everything?
0: Pretty much. Pretty much. Although, as bad as he was, all of the audio engineers who have since redigitized everything for CD have eclipsed anything he could have thought of. They're just horrible, like everything that came out on Motown.
1: Oh, God. Yeah. Oh, I know. And there's, like, why do they have to, so many times, have to add all this echo to everything?
0: Well, right.
1: I just don't get it.
0: Yeah, that was originally the MGM trick on that Tommy Edwards stuff, and it went downhill from there. But, I remember I got a CD on Leslie Gore's Greatest Hits, and I swear she should have sued them, because Quincy was so good at, getting her voice kind of deep in the background singers and all that. And, man, I heard it without any of that. And it was just, like I say, she had a lawsuit as far as I'm concerned.

0: Oh, definitely she did. Yeah, I've heard that. I've got a friend who is just a Leslie Gore fanatic, and she bought that. And I'm thinking, how can you say you love Leslie Gore and listen to that?
1: Exactly, because the original Look of Love was just a masterpiece on that 45. Absolute worst example of that was Frankie Ford. The flip side of I Want to Be Your Man was Frankie Ford's version of Time After Time. And I fully agree that the denizens at Ace overmodulated the background singers horribly. I don't care. They stripped him away and they turned him into a demented lounge singer. I mean, it was just horrible. So, and you know, that's the kind of thing where, it's overmodulated, and there's a recording engineer who should face a death sentence, I agree, but you don't strip it away.
0: No.
1: So, exactly.
0: It's hard to fix that, though.
1: You can't fix it,
0: so you might as well leave it alone rather than just take it away.
1: Yeah.
0: Of course, a lot of people don't know how to mic vocalists. I've had that experience. Oh my God. But
1: the other one that's horribly overmodulated, and you rarely hear it on her greatest hit CDs or anything because it's so overmodulated, but it was one of her best songs, was Irma Thomas' Look Up.
0: I don't think I've heard that one.
1: Oh, then you have to hear a little bit, because it's just such a great song, and you'll hear the overmodulation of why you don't hear it, but I don't care. I'll listen through the overmodulation.

0: modulated. It's a masterpiece.
1: Oh, I love it. Yeah, it definitely is. But I remember now that I've heard that before.
0: Yeah.
1: In fact, it's on my computer, which,
0: Right. Yeah.
1: If I could ever get it working, I'll hear it. There.
0: Good luck.
1: Yeah. Now I've locked myself out of my email somehow.
0: Oh, really?
1: It's a good thing I can still get it on my phone. But I don't know what I did. I was trying to do something and, messed it up. And
0: password, maybe? Password mix match?
1: I don't know, because I put my password in and it still says unable to access.
0: Ooh.
1: And it wants me to do all this stuff with Office. I don't want to buy Office.
0: What are you on Outlook or something horrible?
1: Outlook. Yeah.
0: No. See right there. No. Just no. But
1: I've heard that Thunderbird's pretty good. So if I can ever download things again,
0: right.
1: I might try to get Thunderbird. But I can't get Winamp to download. I can't. It seems I don't know.
0: Yeah, I do know.
1: I don't know. I'm just ready to take. Well, I'm not. But I'm not having the same. Level of stress with it as you are. At least mine is just,
0: right. You don't have radio stations off the air in the balance.
1: No, I don't.
0: Worse than that, we've now gone into political rate. So I will have a full log, and of course, there's no explaining this if you don't run those spots. And so, oh man, public files and everything else. So it's like these spots have got to run, and they will.
1: Yeah. Oh, and then I found that drive.
0: Yes.
1: And I put something on it.
0: Yes.
1: And it said when I bought it that I could use it on my phone and on my computer. It doesn't fit in my phone. So then I found a cable that I can put the one end of it in and put it in my phone.
0: Yeah.
1: But it won't play.
0: Oh, gosh.
1: So I don't know what kind of cable I need to get that I don't have.
0: Right.
1: So it's just one thing after another, and it's just, but fortunately your thing did work. I was able to find the drive.
0: Yay. Glad to hear it.
1: And all that. And for a while, I thought I was making progress.
0: Yeah.
1: I was so happy, and then
0: you were till you weren't. But yeah, that this PC,
1: right.
0: the Windows File Explorer is pretty good for finding stuff that's not showing up. But you need more than that. As far as, do you have an iPhone? Is that what it is?
1: Yeah.
0: Okay. Well, so that's just a USB-C cable, for the most part. Well, actually, that may not be true. How old is your iPhone?
1: It's pretty new. What is it, 16 Pro?
0: Yeah, I think that's 16 also is just on a USB-C at that end. So
1: yeah,
0: now, of course, what you need...
1: There's a bigger end on the other end, and that plugs into a cable. And then I can, actually, that plugs into my computer, but then I can't, I don't know, it fits together, but it won't work.
0: Yeah.
1: So I don't know whether it's one thing on one end and one thing on another, and I don't know what they're called, so I feel stupid calling. Okay, what is this? It's got a big thing on one end, a little thing on the other end.
0: Yeah, I can't say it, but I'm assuming the bigger thing is just a USB-A. And that would be like what your traditional USB cables, which were pretty large in as far as that goes. The smaller thing at the other end might be a C. Obviously, I can't diagnose it that good without knowing exactly what you're dealing with in terms of equipment.
1: Right.
0: But the good news is don't be shy about calling anybody and saying, I'm going to describe it like I'm a moron, because things like iPhones are so ubiquitous, they're going to know. So don't worry about it. You won't need to have them interpret what you're trying to tell them. They'll know. And the other end is going into the drive, right? What kind of, is it an SSD?
1: Uh, I don't know.
0: Okay, a little solid state drive that fits about in.
1: Yeah, one of those little. It fits in the computer, and it. Then the other end is a bigger end, and I thought the little end would fit in the computer, but it's the big end, and then you plug the little end into another cable.
0: Don't you plug the little end right into the drive?
1: I was trying to do that. It wouldn't do it.
0: Oh, that's interesting. Yeah. Because it sounds like it's a C to A USB cable. But there again, these are very ubiquitous. Anybody you talk to is going to know. So give them the model of your SSD and all that, and you'll get there.
1: Yeah. Now I've got to get my email back up. Although, as I say, I can get it on my computer. But, what I was trying to figure out how to do was send an email, and I wound up screwing up my whole
0: email.
1: Every time I touch this thing, I mess something up.
0: Right. I can relate. You know, I can't speak to Outlook because that just causes me to break out in a rash even saying the word. So I can't help you there. But in terms of your email providers, are you using commercial providers like Mail.com or Gmail or one of those?
1: Gmail.
0: You can go to Gmail directly. You don't need Outlook or anything like that. You can go directly to Gmail and get it that way.
1: Oh, okay.
0: Yep.
1: I'll try that.
0: Yes, send me an email if you can. I'll give you the URLs to use. Of course, it'll be a day or two before I see a laptop again because I left it in Globe. But
1: I know. Yeah. I heard it and I'm like, oh my God. Well, you know.
0: But as soon as I'll
1: get having a worse day than I am.
0: Oh yeah. No, and like I say, on 2 hours of sleep, and I gotta order these interfaces tomorrow morning, which means that's the East Coast. So on top of this, I have to set an alarm for like 6 a.m. my time. To call them. So it's like, I don't need sleep. Who needs sleep? Yeah. But no, we'll get you through it. When you're using commercial services like that, you can actually go directly to their portals.
1: Okay.
0: All right. Good deal. Okay. Thanks.
1: All right.
0: Okay. Bye.
1: Thanks.
0: All right.
1: Bye.
0: Yeah. That's easy. All right. So 888-876-5593, 8888. Raleigh, when you're running your own mail server, don't start me. Oh, we're going to get to Nick in Baltimore in a moment. He's calling from the hospital. I can't wait. We'll do it right after this on WGN Radio.

0: 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I'm Raleigh James. As much as I like the Laura Nero original better, man, I'll tell you what, Bones Howe did a good job with them, The Fifth Dimension and Stone Soul Picnic, 1968. All right, so, Nick in Baltimore. I'm very excited about this. So, Nick, how are you feeling?
1: How are you doing? I'm doing fine.
0: Good.
1: I know you got a spot break coming up.
0: You see, you can be there lying in pain in the hospital and know what I don't. So, yes, we've got another minute and a half and we'll go to the break. But so give me the cliff notes.
1: The cliff notes is I'm doing fine. They operated. They put my knee back together.
0: Oh, good.
1: And I will walk, but it's going to take a lot of rehab therapy.
0: Oh.
1: Like 3 weeks or whatever. It'll be all right. I'm going to a nice place
0: close
1: to where I live, so
0: good.
1: It's going to be all right.
0: Good.
1: I'm just a little frustrated, obviously. But, you know, speaking of technology, for Fran, the iPhone 16, which is what I have,
0: that's
1: a C cable.
0: Yeah.
1: It's a USB-C.
0: That's what I thought. And what she's describing sounds like a C at one end and an A at the other, but I don't really understand that, because if she's using an SSD drive, usually those are C cable inputs.
1: Yeah, or the other end, the power, the fatter end.
0: Well, yeah, but usually on the SSDs, those little that you hold in the palm of your hand, they're simple, stupid little. I'm looking at, why does it speak? Yes, here it is. Right. Yeah, time machine. I should use this. What a concept. Yeah.
1: Right. But anyway, I'm doing fine, and I won't take up any more of your time.
0: No, that's all right. Take up all you want. I am amazed that you are the first person I've ever talked to in a hospital who says the food is good, so that's alarming.
1: Oh, yeah, it's good.
0: Excellent. Excellent. Now, so...
1: it's Johns Hopkins.
0: Well, yeah, I know, but even so, that's excellent. Well, hopefully the rehab place will have great food, too. But I'm glad you're going...
1: I'm sure it is.
0: Oh, good. And private rooms and all that kind of stuff, so that's nice. I'm glad you're going to a rehab hospital dedicated to rehab, because they'll work you 3 hours a day, 5 days a week.
1: Yep.
0: And, a lot of times when you do that to a nursing facility or whatever, they don't. So, that's tremendous. So they think 3 weeks you'll be walking out of there on your own?
1: Yep.
0: I'm counting on
1: it. That's the plan.
0: Well, thank you so much for calling, and do keep in touch. Let us know.
1: Okay. Thanks for all your good wishes.
0: Absolutely. You betcha. And we'll keep it up. Thanks, Nick.
1: Okay.
0: Bye. All right. So, yeah. Well, bad scenario, but good outcome so far, and good food in hospital. Yeah, that is the lucky patient there. All right, we've got a full board of calls. Let me release the line on Nick here. Give one available to you at 888-876-5593. We'll check out the news and be back to it on WGN Radio.

0: WGN Radio. I'm Riley James. There is Soul Deep, The Box Tops, 1969 on Mella, and that was Mike's other request. So now he's heard both Stone Soul Picnic and that. All right, so yeah, if you called early in the week and arrested Jimmy P's six pack and all that, that's in the laptop that's not here. But you'll hear it next week, and I apologize in advance for screwing up. All right, so yeah, oh, but I do it with alarming regularity, let's face it. So, Eduardo in Tampa, welcome back to WGN Radio.
1: I'm here.
0: Yes, I'm here.
1: Sorry about that.
0: Yes, we're both here.
1: Yeah, thank you for the Survivor Burning Heart request yesterday. I heard
0: sure.
1: It, I think it came out around midnight.
0: Good.
1: So, thank you very much.
0: My pleasure.
1: Yeah. Oh, there's a spectrum. Before I get to my job here, Spectrum, I guess, is running some fiber optic thing or something. I don't know, but they're out there right now. They said something about doing something. Is that the new thing they're doing, I guess?
0: Well, it depends. They very often can be very, very shady in those commercials about what they're really offering. If you ever hear the words fiber fueled, run like the devil, because what that means is that part of their network's fiber, but what's coming to your house is coax cable. You don't want that. So fiber fueled, you run like the devil. If it truly is fiber to the premises or fiber to the home, that is very interesting, and I would certainly look into it. But what's important with that is that they offer you, and this is key, symmetrical speeds. If it's any of this nonsense like, oh, it's gigabit speed, yeah, that's download, but if it's 30 megs upload, you don't want to be anywhere near it. So if they'll give you symmetrical speed, then yeah, you want to take that no matter who it's from. Spectrum actually is I think the new name for Charter. Charter had such a bad reputation they changed their name, I think. I think that's who it was. Spectrum was somebody else. So, Spectrum is the consumer-facing brand of Charter Communications. And they probably in 2014 started this out. Charter acquired Time Warner Cable and Bright House in 2016. And this all had to do with Dr. Malone and all that. But the bottom line is that traditionally Charter had the absolute worst bar none customer service for residential. Nobody came close to being this bad. I mean, they got an award. Now, I didn't say for business, but for residential, Charter was just, in fact, I refused to move to an area because Charter was served by it. That gives you an idea. And so anyway, they changed their name. Many of them have, like what I always called Cable None. Cable One became Sparklight. I don't know who thought of that, but yeah, it sounds like a 1945 car part company, but nonetheless. But anyway, yeah. So Spectrum is the trade name. And again, all of these companies that basically are built on originally the fact that they were cable networks, but now cable television and stuff, that is obviously losing a lot of ground. So almost all of them are wanting to push broadband. And I don't blame them. When they give you FTTP, fiber to the premises, or sometimes it's called FTTH, fiber to the home, either one of those, as long as it's symmetrical speed, the world is your oyster. Take it. No matter what it is, take it.
1: Symmetrical speed, okay.
0: Yeah, and if it's anything else, they're playing with you. And that's the deal. And, you know, Time Warner before, they had a lot of lousy systems. They used to call it Roadrunner High Speed Online. Yeah, well, good luck on any speed online. But so what it is today, you'll have to ask them. But if you're getting true fiber to the premises and it's symmetrical, fall over yourself to sign up for that.
1: Okay.
0: So.
1: Let me move on to my some things at work. It kind of ended on a good note today, but a lot of people, especially like in the ER, are leaving their stuff behind. They're very careless, and then obviously the transporter. Because I got a call yesterday. Said, well, this lady left her Bible, and you were the one that transported it.
0: Right.
1: And eventually, I found out that she recovered the Bible, but. Uh-huh. Some of these people, they leave their, even family members, they leave their chargers plugged in, their phones behind, they leave all kinds of personal things.
0: And I understand this. Keep this in mind.
1: Yeah.
0: While it's business as usual for you in your day at work, for somebody who's having to go to the ER, either themselves or with a family member, this is a crisis. And the idea that they've got all their wits about them, they don't. So you're going to have people who will leave all sorts of things. The longer you are there, the odder things you're going to come across. But the bottom line, again, is think about how upset people are when they're in that situation. I'm surprised they managed to drive home.
1: Yeah.
0: So that's I kind of forgive them for that. And then there are other times, by the way, where someone will be transported to the ER, and there, you know, if it's a situation where you know, the hospital takes off their shoes and all that, they may never see them again. You know, we had that one time from John. The hospital called a year later. I think we have your tennis shoes. We gave them up for lost. They removed them from them, and when we left, there was nowhere to be found. Like, oh, well, just tennis shoes. Not that that's cheap in this day and age, but nonetheless. But a year later, I think you left your tennis shoes. God, all right. But we didn't leave them. They took them. You know, that kind of thing.
1: Yeah.
0: So depending on who is undressing you and, you know, or cutting your clothes off, depending on the level of the emergency, you may not see that stuff right away.
1: Yeah, I mean, I didn't raise my voice or get upset or anything like that.
0: No,
1: I mean,
0: of course not.
1: I escorted somebody a couple of days ago, a family member, because she left her cell phone.
0: Right.
1: She recovered, and I told the lady I was going to go back to get the Bible, Bible.
0: Yeah.
1: But I forgot, and then I got a call. I said, "What did you remember?"
0: You're right.
1: You know. Yeah, going back there to get in. Today when I came in to supervise, found this lady's Bible. So good for her.
0: Yeah, exactly.
1: Yeah.
0: But yeah, give them all a break, because this is a crisis to them.
1: Yeah. My last transport today was a Korean vet, and he said he was in the service 27 years. He had some health problems, but he was like vomiting. But he looks like he's going to be okay.
0: Let's hope so. But yeah, well, once he's stable, maybe you'll go get some good stories.
1: yeah.
0: All right.
1: I told him it was an honor to transport him, and I told him, you know, my hero growing up was Douglas MacArthur. So I told him that.
0: Oh well, he must have been pleased at that.
1: Yeah.
0: All right.
1: Yeah.
0: Excellent. I'm sure it brightened his day, and that's important.
1: And he said he's been to Chicago.
0: Oh, I'm sure.
1: That's when I was from Chicago. Yeah.
0: Yeah. Good. Good. Yeah. Excellent.
1: Okay, Riley,
0: well,
1: I'll let you go, and I know you want to finish these calls, because today's your last day for the week.
0: Oh, yes. Thank you. Appreciate
1: it. Have a good weekend.
0: All right. Okay, bye.
1: I'll enjoy the rest of the show.
0: Right.
1: Thank you very much.
0: Yeah. Good weekend. Oh, you know what? My weekend's already spoken for. All right. So that's fine. Let's see. Oh, we have Nick in Chicago. All right. Nick in Chicago. What's up on WGN Radio?
2: All right.
0: Nick is listening to his radio. We'll put him on hold, and he'll soon. When you're waiting online, don't listen to your radio. And I realize at this particular studio, during the breaks, all you hear is silence. You don't hear WGN's return feed, because I wired it that way for my convenience, but it wasn't for yours. And apologies for that. All right. So we'll pick it up right after this on WGN Radio.

0: WGN Radio. I'm Raleigh James. Always liked that. 1975 is Calvin Arnold, as far as that goes. You're saying, who is that? Well, I'll tell you the label, and you'll say, who is that? It's on Nine Chains. Yeah, okay. Well, whatever. I just thought it was clever. And you listen to those words, and you think, my God, this must have been written in 1955, not 1975. But there it is. He wrote it and produced it. Calvin Arnold. And you're saying to yourself, who is that? He's from Georgia. That's about all I know. And, I came across that because the Entertainers, a beach music band, covered it. And when I heard the Entertainers doing it, I thought to myself, it ain't original of them. Who did this? And digging a little further, I found Calvin Arnold. All right, so maybe you know more than I do. So 888-876-5593. Now, Nick has successfully turned off his radio, I do believe, and welcome back to WGN Radio.
1: Yeah. I did have my radio on because sometimes the sound goes dead and yes. Then you're saying something and I want to know what you're saying.
0: Well,
1: but I don't use my radio.
0: Right. Anytime the sound is dead at this studio, it's because WGN is taking over the programming for a commercial break or news. So it's never me. So you can listen to the dead air till I come back and you're safe.
1: Oh, okay. Thank you. But I'm still alive and so are you. So far,
0: yeah, right, exactly.
1: We're still here. Yeah, I was looking in, I'll make it fast because I know you said you have a full board. Is that correct?
0: It is true, absolutely. Every line is lit.
1: That's good. Okay, this is September 8th. By the way, today's pick three number for there's two drawings, midday and evening. Yeah. Today's pick three winning lottery numbers were 911. Isn't that something?
0: It is, yeah.
1: Yeah, and the year after the attacks in New York and then on the Pentagon, the next day, I don't know if they had two drawings or just one drawing day, but it was 911 also, if you remember that.
0: Interesting.
1: Back way back then.
0: Interesting.
1: Yeah. Okay.
0: Yeah.
1: The USA Today, September 8th, Florida sweeps top three places to retire to in new report. And they show, and I was hoping to get in before before Eduardo, who used to be calling in when he was in Chicago as Eduardo from Midway, by the Midway Airport area in the south side. But Orlando, Miami, and Tampa are listed in that order.
0: I wouldn't pick any of them. The first thing is you better love humidity because it will kill you for 7 months of the year, number one. Number two, you better have deep pockets because Miami is about the most expensive place to live right now. Number three, Orlando was a toilet because it was always inland. There was nothing there, and then Walt Disney World was developed, and they developed a lot after that, but it's still inland Florida. Who the hell wants that? And then, of course, Tampa's Tampa. All right, so.
1: Absolutely.
0: And as long as you don't, Tampa is probably between the three there, Tampa is probably the worst at the humidity. It's just oppressive.
1: I don't know.
0: Yeah.
1: I'm glad you brought that up.
0: Well, you know, that whole Gulf Coast, whether you're in Tampa or you're in Mobile or Pensacola or Biloxi or New Orleans or Houston,
1: right.
0: You're going to die. I mean, as far as I'm concerned.
1: Yeah. Yeah, I've heard about the humidity. Yeah. I hate humidity. We had what's called a heat dome here in Chicago a few weeks ago. They should have called it a heat and humidity dome. So when I went out in it, I felt like I was walking against a wall of humidity. You know, I was that bad.
0: Right.
1: You're getting older, and as we get older, you notice those things. And so anyhow, okay, well, maybe I'll burn out a couple of minutes before your break comes up for your top of the hour news. And I'll mention this other thing about mailing. Also from the USA Today, this is from this is September 10th. Now, mailing paper checks is a bad idea.
0: Right.
1: Story.
0: There are many people who think that because of the way they can be doctored, altered, washed, and all that.
1: Right.
0: That
1: is one of the things.
0: Yeah.
1: The old physical way of actually, if you don't buy a pen that says specifically, and the bigger stationery stores like in the Chicago, Office Max, Office Depot, or Office Depot bought Office Max, or they're both the same company, but you can buy a special pen that has special ink that'll really soak into the paper.
0: And it might make a difference, and it might not, because a lot of people who are depositing mobily, all those checks are looking at is the amount. They don't care if they're written Adolf Hitler.
1: Yeah, you're right about that.
0: Oh,
1: yeah,
0: no.
1: Yeah, you can write it. It's been proven. People have written Mickey Mouse, Donald Duck, and it's gone through, you
0: well,
1: know.
0: Well, absolutely. Yeah. My clients on my radio stations, you know, my company's Globecasting. One word. It's pretty simple. They won't write, they'll write the call letters, or they'll write the name of the show, whatever. And it doesn't matter. Goes through.
1: Yeah. They ask you to write it a certain way, but otherwise. Yeah, but the two main things was that what I mentioned about the writing out something that can be bleached out and other technology. And the other thing is the modern phones have those cameras. Now you can use them to process a check right on the spot.
0: Well, of course.
1: Because on the bottom
0: well,
1: left
0: right.
1: is the routing number, and the bottom middle is the checking account number.
0: Right.
1: And that can be a problem. And in fact, except for one thing that I mail in a payment to for a credit card, because I don't know when I'll be using it, and then when I run out of, you know, run the payment, run the balance down to zero, then I don't have to worry about sending in a payment, you know, a check
0: right.
1: or anything. But I get a money order, and I send that, and, you know, I get the cash, you can make out a money order, you know. Okay, I think we're getting close to you having
0: all
1: your
0: right.
1: break at the top.
0: Well,
1: I got
0: another minute and a half, but that's all right. Thank you.
1: Okay.
0: I appreciate the call.
1: Yeah, okay.
0: Yeah.
1: Okay, thank
0: and
1: you.
0: So,
1: nice hearing you.
0: Yeah, USA Today had one of those still sending checks in the mail. Time to stop. You know, there's fraud in so many countless ways as far as that goes. The one thing I will say, obviously you're going to have to pay for your bank accounts to satisfy a credit card balance or something like that. But if you're buying online anything, don't use a debit card. Do not in any way involve your bank account. Put it on a credit card. You've got protection there. And then, of course, like I say, you're going to have to pay the credit card off. But, you know, if thieves see a check in the mail, at this point, since fewer and fewer people are writing little checks, it's probably going to be a big check. And at least that's what the thieves are counting on. And so you've got a lot of people who are, in fact, going after that of the criminal intent. I will say right now, paper checks, 3% of all payments in the United States right now. So there you have it. All right. So we'll pick it up there next hour right here. Got to Kimberly and Cindy and Johnny and Austin. All right. Ruth and Gurney, Robert in Chicago. And we will drop Nick's line since he's gone and have one available for you on WGN Radio.

0: WGN Radio. I'm Raleigh James. It's one of my all-time favorite records, 1958, Bob and Earl. Yeah, Bobby Bird of Rockin' Robin fame, and Earl Nelson, and they were both members of the Hollywood Flames before that. Yeah, Buzz, Buzz, Buzz. Right for that, they actually recorded this in 58 for Class, and I thought it was a terrific record. So, yeah, after Bobby Bird left, Bob Reif became Bob with Earl Nelson, but on this, that was Bird and Nelson doing Gee Whiz. And like I say, it's absolutely one of my faves. Later, if you're wondering, you're saying, I know that name. Well, you do, because Harlem Shuffle later, but that wasn't Bobby Bird in that. That was Bob Reif. Anyway, yeah, if you were having the misfortune of listening to the stream of my AM today, you heard parts of that record ad nauseum as I was testing out all sorts of possibilities to the sound card workaround. And I figured, well, I'm at least going to entertain myself while I'm doing it. So 888-876-5593. I believe that Robert in Chicago has a request or two. So, Robert, welcome back to WGN Radio.
1: Oh, thank you, Raleigh. Yeah, I just have two requests here. One, I believe this was Laverne Baker, a tune called Shake a Hand.
0: No, well, she did a version of it, but that won the hit. There were two people who were very famous for it, and why can't I think of this right now? And neither of them are her. I know that, and so many people have done that over the years, but no, it wasn't her.
1: Oh, right. Yeah, I remember the one. I remember was like a shrill that they call it on the piano in the background.
0: Yeah.
1: And all. It was really nice. Yeah. Well, anyway, the other one was
0: Faye Adams. That's who it is.
1: Oh, Faye Adams. Okay.
0: Yeah. Right. I knew it would come to me eventually. Yeah, Faye Adams. And there's another female who had it out at the same time, but Faye Adams would be the hit.
1: Yeah, I know there were about three or four black ladies that had those powerful voices at that time. Yeah.
0: Yeah.
1: Yeah. Well, anyway, the other one is now, I don't know if it was the same tune, Lieber and Stoller, but it was Hound Dog by Big Mama Thornton.
0: Oh, yeah, that's the original.
1: Yeah, the original.
0: Absolutely. Yeah. On Duke Peacock. Yeah, that's one of Don Robey's labels. Yep.
1: Did Lieber and Stoller write that one?
0: Yeah,
1: or?
0: They did.
1: Yeah, because I know they did a lot of the early Elvis stuff too. Yeah,
0: right.
1: Yeah, that was more like a kind of a rhythm and blues kind of.
0: Well, that's what they were writing primarily.
1: That's what they were really famous
0: for writing. And that Big Mama Thornton recorded that in 1952. So it was a few years before Elvis. And she recorded it in L.A., but Don Robey picked it up on Peacock Records in Houston. Yeah. And that was really her only hit. It sold 500,000 copies on Shellac, on 78 RPM. And it was,
1: at that time, yeah, sure.
0: Yeah, absolutely. Yeah. And it was just huge at the time. But that song's been recorded over probably 250 times. So everybody and their brother. But yes, Lieber and Stoller absolutely wrote that. And there was a deal. One of them, and I vaguely remember this story, and I don't remember which one. One of them had been touring Europe and came back on the boat, and the other one said, "We have a hit with Hound Dog," and when Elvis hit. And it was just like, what? And boy, did they.
1: Of course, Elvis did it like the rock and roll version more.
0: The problem with Elvis recording your song is Colonel Parker demanded part of the publishing. Period.
1: Sounds like him.
0: It was very ugly. And, some people actually rightfully refused it, but Lieber and Stoller were a little more mercenary from the standpoint of saying, hey, a percentage of something's better than nothing at all. So they did cut him some stuff, and that was true with some of their other deals as well.
1: Yeah. Yeah, so if you could get to those two eventually,
0: It was Johnny Otis who asked Lieber and Stoller to meet Big Mama Thornton.
1: Oh.
0: And at the time, Lieber and Stoller weren't old enough to vote. They were like 18, 19 years old. And Johnny Otis said, come on by my house. I want you to meet Willie Mae. And Willie Mae, of course, was Big Mama. And then the problem is Big Mama Thornton already had been signed to Don Robey's Peacock Records. So bottom line was Roby went to Johnny Otis and said, "Hey, I got this artist and I can't do anything with her." And so it was Johnny Otis who heard her and said, "Oh man, there's something there," and brought Lieber and Stoller over to the house. And that's just the way it was. And
1: When I hear Johnny Otis, I think of, was that Little Willie and the Hand Jive?
0: Yes, absolutely. But it was so many other people. The Johnny Otis show, there would have been no Etta James if it weren't for Johnny Otis and so many others. And so
1: It was like a big production, right, that he had.
0: He was responsible for so much. And a lot of people didn't realize it, but he really was. So Hound Dog really was a lot like 60 Minute Man. These were records that really took R&B and made them, I won't say mainstream, but close to it, selling a lot of records.
1: Right, right. Yeah, Jackie Wilson was 60 Minute Man. I remember his version. Yeah.
0: Well, but originally, of course, Billy Ward and the Dominoes, but Jackie Wilson had been with Billy Ward and the Dominoes.
1: That's right. Yeah.
0: Yeah. So, but a lot of things, there were a lot of stories about how they wrote Kansas City, which was Casey Lovin originally, and just on and on. There's the early Lieber and Stoller. There are tons of great stories.
1: Oh, yeah. Okay, Robbie, thanks a lot for your info. And I'll be talking to you soon. Again.
0: Absolutely. Thanks. Appreciate it. All right. Okay. And yes, oh, man, copyright for Hound Dog. Once again, you got the words and music attributed to Big Mama Thornton and Don Roby. It was renewed that way as well. But from what I understand, Lieber and Stoller managed to get their royalties back. But it was quite the deal. But that was so common. All right. So 888-876-5593 is 8888 Raleigh. And that's going to take us to Johnny in Austin. All right, Johnny, welcome back to WGN Radio.
2: Well, thank you very much. You had an exciting day today. I understand.
0: Yeah, it's been an exciting week. It's not over. I figure I'll be sleeping maybe by next Tuesday.
2: Well, I've had my own issues, too, with household surprises.
0: Oh.
2: AC coils going out upstairs to the cost of, they don't make them like these. They don't make anything like these.
0: Well, no, of course not. Of course not. But in the meantime, you sweat. That's the worst part of that. It's not even how much it costs. You sweat.
2: $3,500.
0: Well, so what? But you're sweating. That's
2: so
0: the problem.
2: So what? Would you like to contribute?
0: No, I mean, when you're talking about $3,500, that is such a drop in the bucket for what I have to spend on these radio stations.
2: Well, it's all relative.
0: Yeah.
2: And then one more other thing, a little bit of moist carpet to only learn that the foundation has a copper pipe leak.
0: Oh, no.
2: So now I've got a great big nice crater in the dining room.
0: I'm more concerned about the possibility of mold setting in.
2: I think I caught it in time.
0: I hope so. Well, make sure you watch that and don't let it go anywhere.
2: All fixed now. There's just a big crater, like looking at the surface of the moon.
0: They've completely dried it and there's no mold there?
2: No.
0: Okay, good.
2: No, I caught it in time.
0: Thank God. Because that wouldn't have been $3,500. That wouldn't be closer to $35,000.
2: Fortunately, I had insurance on that.
0: Excellent.
2: On that, I didn't on the AC, but enough of that crap.
0: Yeah.
2: I mean, but it's just little surprises that lurk around the corner that you're just not prepared for.
0: Absolutely.
2: Financially or emotionally.
0: Right, absolutely.
2: Yeah, so anyway, enough of that. Is this new Windows 11 the latest Vista, or is it even worse and horrible?
0: Yeah, Vista or 8. No, I understand what they're doing, and I don't like it as far as that goes. So there are real problems, but I wouldn't say it's Vista or 8. It's just convoluted in a different way.
2: Yeah, but it's still hell.
0: Well, it's hell for a programmer, I'll tell you what.
2: Well,
0: for a user, actually, I don't find it bad at all.
2: Okay,
0: for a user, no problem.
2: How many businesses or different types of businesses are affected by all this crap your radio station?
0: Well, it depends. And, if we were really in the online business, we wouldn't be using Windows anything. We'd be Linux. So it depends what you're doing and why you're doing it. Obviously, I'm loath to use the Windows machines, but some of the automation software and stuff that I use calls for it. I don't have a choice. But given the choice, I don't stay with Windows for anything. And I would assume larger businesses aren't either. Their IT departments are probably using Linux.
2: Also, I'm trying to move fast here because I know you got callers. I did get the hold of Kevin, and I'm running the 2020
0: news. Good. Some of that stuff is laugh out loud funny.
2: It is.
0: Yeah.
2: I mean, you got to have a sense of satire to understand it sometimes.
0: Yeah.
2: And sometimes satire really flies over my head a little bit.
0: Yeah, but other times you hear something and you just laugh out loud. At least
2: I mean, it's great, and I'm happy to have it.
0: Good.
2: Thank you very much.
0: Oh, my pleasure.
2: It runs at 20 minutes after every hour from 5 to 10 a.m.
0: Excellent.
2: On my morning show.
0: All right.
2: You talked about Charter, cable, turning into, well, here it turned into Spectrum.
0: Yeah, everywhere turned into Spectrum, the residential portion certainly.
2: They have cleaned up their acts somewhat in Austin because
0: you got competitors.
2: Their competitor is Google Fiber.
0: Of course.
2: So people are bailing out there like rats on a sinking ship.
0: Yeah, absolutely. And if you can get fiber to the premises symmetrical, then it's a good deal, and I wouldn't hesitate. But anything else from them, I wouldn't touch with a fork.
2: Well, Spectrum. Well, I'm not going near Google. I don't like them. But anyway.
0: By the way, for their fiber, I'd hold my breath and do it.
2: I know
0: in
2: it.
0: A heartbeat.
2: I know it. I know you would.
0: Yeah,
2: but
0: you betcha.
2: The thing is this. The Spectrum, I called them up, and I got a heck of a deal to stay. Yeah, they used to call it retention. They call it customer solutions.
0: Right, but the point is, unless you're on fiber to the premises symmetrical, you're just dealing with cable broadband. I know.
2: And
0: it sucks.
2: Google Fiber takes your fiber right to your house.
0: Well, that's what FTTP is, of course. But what I'm getting at here is the problem with your connections are when they're advertising a gig down it's our gigabit connection, your upstream is less than 30 megs, usually.
2: I'm getting 27.
0: Oh, God. You see right there. No. Stick a fork in it. I won't live there.
2: I mean, downloads about, if I'm lucky, 500.
0: Well, right. But that's still so asymmetrical that it's lopsided.
2: Yeah, I know. I can live with it, though, for the price. Yes, I can live with it.
0: All right.
2: I can.
0: Well, Google Fiber is probably even cheaper because they're real cheap.
2: It probably is, but...
0: Okay.
2: Another couple... these AI jingles. Have you heard any of these things? I mean, they're like toys to these little wannabe programmers.
0: I don't know if I've heard any. Where would I hear them?
2: I was sent some as a courtesy for my Soul of the City, which I said, thank you. You can put them back where you got them.
0: Right. Okay.
2: I appreciate your
0: efforts,
2: creativity and your efforts, but I don't need those.
0: Okay.
2: And then I got stuck with some of my morning show, which were just removed.
0: Okay.
2: Thank God. I mean, they were horrible.
0: I don't know that I've encountered this.
2: Oh,
0: so
2: you notice the Google. I mean, Google. Listen to me. These AI graphics, haven't you? I mean, they're everywhere.
0: Well, I'm not visually inclined, so I don't see much in the way of graphics. I don't notice much.
2: Well, they all have a certain look to them.
0: And what is it a graphic for?
2: It could be for Houston Radio Platinum. Any business. But some people, when you look at graphics, you got to have the talent to know that less is more. And if that doesn't catch your eye in about a second and a half, they're gone. Right. And you see all these things, and it's just loaded. If you don't know what you're doing, I'm sure there's people that know how to do this, right? But if you don't know what you're doing...
0: Well, I know that they make it very easy as far as that to create, and they probably are, you know, to create images with ChatGPT or, you know, use Adobe Firefly or Canva. You know, there's a bunch of them out there, I know, and I would assume that people who are not necessarily artistic inclined go to town with this.
2: Yeah, it's garbage in, garbage out.
0: So don't look at it.
2: Well, not unless it involves me, I don't.
0: Well, if it involves you, hopefully you've got something you can do to stop it.
2: Exactly.
0: Yeah, sorry.
2: I wanted to mention one other thing for Fran and folks that like the Marvelettes.
0: Ooh.
2: On my Sunday night show.
0: Marvelettes.
2: The 8 p.m. Central Time feature artist this week is the Marvelettes.
0: This is good, and you'll definitely get into the songs that are Gladys Horton leads and the songs that are Wanda Young leads.
2: Exactly.
0: Yeah.
2: All right. Soul of the City, Sunday night, 6 to midnight, Central Time, soulofthecity.net.
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0: Yep.
2: I'm also on in the morning, Monday through Friday, from 6 until 10 a.m., 5 until 10 a.m., but it's not classic soul.
0: No.
2: There's some of it, but it's other stuff, too.
0: Yeah, but so. Sunday night, 6 p.m. to midnight central. Be there or be square, because as I've mentioned many times, this is a labor of love for Johnny. He adores obscure R&B the way I do, and he makes absolutely no money on this, and it usually is a hassle to even do, and so he's doing it for your benefit if you like this stuff. So Sunday night, 6 to midnight, it's not recorded, it's not replayed, it's just live. SoulOfTheCity.net.
2: There's no archives.
0: Right.
2: And one other thing, I heard one of your callers mention Jackie Wilson. If your listeners like Jackie Wilson, this is also, nobody's making any money off of it. A gentleman who has been very helpful to me with the Soul of the City radio show is a gentleman named Will Howard.
0: Sure.
2: And he has got the Facebook link or page to Jackie Wilson Music and A&D Memories. Jackie Wilson Music and Memories on Facebook. There's classic photos of Jackie Wilson. There's a list of great songs by him that you've never heard before. And you talk about a labor of love. Will Howard has been at this for many years now, and it's a fabulous.
0: No, it's truly great, and there's, in addition to all that, there's some great stories from people and some behind-the-scenes stories about Jackie and some of his appearances and some of the venues, so it's a lot of fun.
2: A lot of it. So with that wraps up my notes. I try to be concise and let you get to your other callers.
0: Well, thank you for calling, and thank you for doing it. Sunday night, 6 to midnight, be there or be square.
2: Thank you, Raleigh. Right. Have a good night.
0: Okay, you too. Okay, bye. Yeah.
2: Okay.
0: And now that I think about it, since the laptop is at the other studio, you'll hear a replay of this show if you understand how to get there by date. And what you can do is go to RaleighStream.net, downloads, and you'll see if you click on it, it's going to come up with Raleigh and it'll have a date. You can just change the date from, say, 09/09/26 to 09/10/26, and you'll hear the replay. Because I'm not going to be able to put the links up tonight or anything like that. I will get to it eventually, but I promise I'll upload the show so it

0: was at 10:27 p.m. and that was Central Time. And so if you didn't, probably still okay to do it a couple hours late. But okay, so that's where we'll pick it up, coming up with you right after the news, right here on WGN Radio.
1: Just

WGN Radio. That's the original hit, Faye Adams, Shake a Hand. And that was 1953 on Herald. Yeah, going way back, mostly shellac copies of that. And then half the Atlantic stable did it, whether it was Laverne Baker or Ruth Brown in 1960 or on and on. But originally, the hit was on Herald, and it was Faye Adams. And actually, it was Faye on Herald a few years after that that did, is my favorite song by her by far, was The Hammer.

0: No, I never plays that. It was a flip side, I would say, on Herald in 1956. So I think it was like Anytime, Anywhere on the A side that, neither here nor there to me. But man, I heard the hammer. And I was, yeah, there's the record. All right. Well, of course, it did absolutely nothing other than warm my heart anyway. We have Brian with a Y in Florida. Well, there's an I in Florida, too. So, okay, Brian, what's up?
1: Speaking of shaking hands, I like to telephonically shake your hand for your discussion the other night about ampersands. And here I thought I was the only person still in this century who was punctilious about punctuation. I love ampersands, and some night I'm going to interrogate you about the interrobang, my favorite punctuation mark.
0: All right.
1: But not tonight. I got other business to conduct here, and I want to clear the lines for all of the rest of the callers. Get everybody on. Man, you've been on a roll this week. I'll try not to derail you. Some old business about Chi-Town Ken and his doo-wop group that he was doing auditions for. I don't know. He was seemed to be set on the enchantments. But, you know, are the enchantments the next generation? I wanted to make the suggestion, go ahead and use enchantment. I like it. I mean, I was on the radio in New Mexico, what Trump wants to call New America, the land of enchantment. So I got no problem with enchantment, but you came up with five, as I recall.
0: Oh, there were eight.
1: Other bands with the same, or other groups with
0: eight.
1: The same name.
0: Yes.
1: So do a variation on it. The Enchantment Punk Brigade or something.
0: Yeah.
1: just do a variation on it because you want to be unique. That's the thing about show business. You may not be very good, but you're the only one with your act. You know what I mean?
0: Well, absolutely. But I think the first thing Ken needs is members. I don't think anyone's taken him up yet.
1: Oh, I figured he'd be...

0: having his phone ringing off the wall with that.
1: Nope.
0: With the WGN audience? Well, come on, folks. I'd be standing in line knocking on his door if I wasn't 2,000 miles away down here in the humidity. You know, I happen to like the humidity,
1: although
0: I better towel myself off right now. I'm perspiring so profusely. Every time somebody complains about the weather down here, the heat in the summertime, I always have the same line for them, Raleigh. I say, hey, have you ever considered moving to North Dakota? It's a lovely state. And it was Theodore Roosevelt's favorite of all the lower 48, the only 48 in his day. So North Dakota, and you know something? In the dozen years I've been laying that line on people, never once has anybody admitted to ever having set foot in North Dakota. I've been there 5-6 times, I think. You've probably been there a dozen times. You probably worked at a radio station in Bismarck, if I know your history at all. Am I right?
1: I didn't, but I almost did. I almost went to work for Meyer Broadcasting in Bismarck. You're right. And they had a wonderful little facility there. I liked Bismarck, man, Dan.
0: Did you notice the architecture in Bismarck is really strange? I've never seen a city of its size anywhere in the lower 48 that had some houses. I'm talking about residential. That struck me that way. It seemed to be a unique thing. Even Fargo was different. You know what I mean?
1: I loved Fargo. The West Acres Mall, which had the Roger Maris Museum and three display cases. Yes, remember it well.
0: So here's a technical question, but it's an easy one for you. Are any of these songs you play, and I don't do requests, make requests of you. You got enough people doing that. If I did, I'd say Dennis Day with the old Hoagy Carmichael standard, Buttermilk Sky, old Buttermilk Sky. But you don't have to play that. I can get it up on YouTube. But my question is, where are you getting this music? Are any of these songs we're hearing actually on 45, you're playing on an old turntable?
1: Yeah, well, they were played on an old turntable when I put them on the computer. Now they're files, but they came from 45s. Originally, when I had time on my hands, I would depop them, and I might get 2,000 pops out of a record. It would drive John crazy for hours, but I would. And, every now and then I would rip something from a CD, and I was always sorry about it. But, yeah, a lot of 45s and some 78s.
0: But on the air, we're always hearing
1: not always
0: digital.
1: Not always. I've got a turntable sitting right here, and I do use it from time to time, but not as much as I probably used to. But
0: right. Well, I bet you couldn't put your hands on a copy of Dennis Day doing old Buttermilk Sky. The other night, I'm still flying high from getting 5 out of 5, and my compliments to whoever's writing those questions for you, because it ran the gamut, and I like that. I'm a generalist, if you haven't noticed by now, Raleigh, and we went from the definition of tripe to the number of marriages of Mickey Rooney, and I knew he had been married 8 times. I wasn't sure about the 9th, and I also knew one of his wives had been murdered with his gun, but not by him.
1: Right.
0: I knew a lot of his history, but I wasn't sure about that. But I was certain of that Liz Taylor had 8, and who could forget Larry Fortensky, for heaven's sake.
1: Yeah.
0: But this brought to mind serial celebrity marriage, and when you know, that phrase brings to mind one surname immediately, and that would be Gabor, the three Gabor sisters.
1: Oh, God, yes.
0: Although, actually, there was a fourth, the mother, Jolie, who lived to 100, I was surprised to read. She only had 3 husbands, but the daughters, all 3 of them, took up where she left off. Between the 3 of them, Ava, Zsa, the most famous, and let's not forget Magda.
1: Right.
0: There were 20 marriages, but only one person in history, Raleigh James, one person in history, and he happens to be one of my favorite actors of all time, only one person can claim to have married 2 of the 3 Gabor sisters. You want to take a stab at who that would be? I'll give you a hint.
1: By the way, I know it should have been Merv Griffin, but who was
0: that's
1: it?
0: He was hanging out with Ava.
1: Yeah,
0: And the man in question married Zsa and Magda, but not Ava. If he would have had the trifecta, that would have been another story, especially given his suicide note. He was a suicide. He committed suicide in Barcelona, I believe, somewhere over in Spain. And I'm talking about George Sanders,
1: the first
0: the first of three Mr. Freezes on the Batman TV show, but really his signature role was a portrait of Dorian Gray, and also he was terrific opposite Joel McRae in Foreign Correspondent, perhaps the most underrated of the great Hitchcock films. But George Sanders, suicide note, he took pills in a hotel room, and it was very succinct. He just said, "I am bored." And I made, I reported on this to somebody on the internet a few years ago, and he came back to me, and he said, "No, actually, you misquoted the suicide note." He didn't say, "I am bored." He said, "I am gabored."
1: Oh, God, this is hilarious. Yeah.
0: Well, and, I'll say goodnight, and
1: right,
0: hey, I want to keep listening to you at least through the year 2525.
1: Oh, God. We'll talk to you later. Okay, bye.
0: Bye.
1: Thanks. Yeah, well, George got around in his 65 years as far as marriages go. The first one wasn't Gabor, and there was somebody in between Zsa Zsa and Magda, too, as far as that goes. But I think he was born in Russia, actually. But anyway, I digress. 888-876-5593-8888. Raleigh, and let's see, we've got Floyd, and Floyd is in Iowa. So what's happening tonight, Floyd?
2: Raleigh, I just happened to catch on the, I think it was on YouTube, a video of the state anthem of the Soviet Union. I didn't know they had one. I knew we have national anthems. I thought the Soviet Union, a lot of republics, they had one. It's at 3 minutes, 37 seconds. And it started, of course, now one of the versions, it's a militaristic tink, tink, tink thing with a lot of military stuff on it. But this thing, and when I was a kid, I just never did like the vocals that much. I always liked the instrumentals. But this thing starts out with a blast, a blare. My sister would know what that's called, the instrumental of all the instruments in the orchestra. And then it picks up with some woman's voice as a chorus. When I heard that, I thought, this is absolutely beautiful.
1: Here you go.
2: And, there it is. And it showed the montage.
1: And it depends who's recording it, of course. I think that was a Canadian group that I just played, but there are several. Yes, they have a national anthem.
2: Didn't know it. And then the montage they show of their countryside and such, I can understand easily when you see the beauty of that. It's, of course, just like the United States.
1: Well, the other thing is, look at
2: the Rocky Mountains.
1: Look at the size of it. I mean, Russia's
2: absolutely
1: the kind of place, whatever terrain you want, they got it.
2: Yes. The vistas. The Caucasus Mountains in the south and the Georgian Republic go up to the Siberian snow-covered fields.
1: Yeah.
2: It's absolutely beautiful. And I mean, I've seen how easily someone would want to get in there and defend that place. But by golly, Raleigh, I didn't, and again, I didn't know they had an anthem.
1: Oh,
2: I
1: yeah,
2: accidentally
1: yeah.
2: accidentally came across it.
1: I think it was like 1944. It came out during World War II. And
2: it replaced the one
1: I just played. That replaced another one, the Internationale, and so they replaced it with that in 44. And then they changed it in 77, removing Stalin's name. And then of course they did it for good reason. They did away with it in 91, obviously, like the rest of the USSR.
2: Yeah. Yeah, well, I'm glad you told me about that, the Canadian chorus that recorded this.
1: Yeah.
2: I'll know who to listen for then.
1: Yeah,
2: of course, I could...
1: I think you'll see it as Duke of Canada is where you'll see it.
2: It might be.
1: Yeah.
2: And again, and one of the gentlemen earlier, I'm glad you told me about this podcast, too, because I want to find out more about this fiber optic he was talking about. I just got on the tail end of that.
1: Oh.
2: I could find your podcast. I'll find out what he's talking about.
1: All right.
2: Podcast. And then find out more about this fiber optic. Raleigh, it's always good to hear your show.
1: Likewise, thanks. And thank you for calling. All right, so 888-876-5593. Moments left, but I'm going to spend them with Kimberly, Cindy, and Ruth on WGN Radio.
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0: WGN Radio. I'm Raleigh James. Well, actually, to some degree, Dennis Day was an interesting choice for Old Buttermilk Sky, which was a Hoagy Carmichael record from 1946. And, of course, he did it, and then Kay Kaiser did it, and then Danny O'Neill did it, and some women did it, and, yeah, about three or four women. And then I always think of the Paul Weston version with Matt Dennis, who did the lead. And then, yeah, there was a Dennis Day version, which you just heard, but you don't normally get a request for his version, but there you have it. Nellie Lutcher in 56, yeah, 10 years later. Rusty Draper, you know, there were a number of people who did Old Buttermilk Sky, to say about four dozen easily. Willie Nelson cut it in 88, and Crystal Gayle had it on an album. Yeah, Peggy Lee, she recorded that about 10 years before they actually released it, and they released it on a CD in about 2015 on her. So, yeah, there's Old Buttermilk Sky. Why not? All right, so 4 minutes, and here we go. If Kimberly and Dalton is still with us. Are you still with us, Kimberly?
1: I'm still here, Raleigh. I originally started calling when my mom told me you knew your computer about her request from last night, but you were slammed tonight. So I just hung on now to tell you I hope you have a good weekend and things go better for you.
0: Well, thank you. Well, I'll be reunited with the computer hopefully tomorrow night, and next week she will hear her requests. My best to you both.
1: Okay, and you take care.
0: Okay, thanks. Appreciate it. All right, so what a trooper. Kimberly hung in there for quite a while. Now, let's see who else is with us still. Cindy in Chicago. Let's see if she is still awake. So, Cindy, welcome back to WGN Radio. Are you there?
2: Yeah, last night I fell asleep. I missed your whole show, yeah.
0: You didn't miss a thing.
2: But then I ran into Rita from Harwood Heights at the library yesterday.
0: Yeah.
2: She said, she said a few words to me, and she said, are you Cindy? And I said, yeah, you must be Rita from Harwood Heights.
0: Oh, man, that's great.
2: Yeah, but then anyhow, she's, kind of elderly, and she's very capable, you know, because I had been worried about her and asked her, you know, like, called up member and said if she needed help, but she really is very capable. She's nothing like my mother. She's very capable.
0: Good.
2: Very educated, very capable.
0: Excellent.
2: But then anyhow, Chuck's anniversary of his passing is the 17th, and he used to listen to his Buddy Holly CD over and over. If you could play Rave On, and that'll be the day.
0: Oh, yeah, let me write them down. I'll get them on for you next week.
2: And then, what was I going to say? There's been strong-armed robberies, and there was one on the other end before Narragansett at that Dunning Square Mall. And I guess I'm just going to, I don't know if anybody else around here goes, or not, you know, that listens goes there, or, but I guess I'm going to avoid it until the people are caught. There's a Jewel there that I go to, and a TJ Maxx to window shop or get my face cream.
0: Mm.
2: But that's about it.
0: All right. Well, good to talk to you. You're sounding good. And we'll hear from you next week.
2: Okay.
0: All right. Okay. So, yes, very, very calm for Cindy Nice. 888-876-5593. Now, the floor, if she's still awake, is Ruth and Gurney. Ruth, are you still with us?
3: I am here, Raleigh.
0: Well, the next,
3: so much.
0: Next
3: and,
0: 2.5 minutes are all yours.
3: Hi, Holy Days starting today, and it's just such a phenomenal blessing to participate, as I've been anxiously looking forward to it. And this new moon during, I'm going to do prosperity checks for other people. So what I had was request for, and a wonderful story that I almost got to tell you about New York and Rockefeller Center and two fellows from West Point.
0: Okay.
3: And I was sitting there with them after I met them in Central Park at 4 o'clock in the morning.
0: Uh-huh.
3: And I wanted to sleep under the tree, but it was taken by all the homeless and bums and whatever. And so it was unique. They were stationed there. One was from North Carolina. I still remember his name. So we were there in Rockefeller Center, and someone sent over a bottle of wine.
0: And by the way, I hate to do it, but you're going to have to continue it next week because the show just ended.
2: All right.
0: Good Talk night. To you then. Okay, so appreciate that. Yes, meant to mention that Rosh Hashanah starts tomorrow night, Friday night, September 11th, at sundown, ends nightfall Sunday, September 13th. So Happy New Year to those of you who are celebrating, and hopefully it will be a peaceful New Year in Israel. All right, so we thank Adam for keeping us on the air and John for screening your calls, but above all, I thank you for calling. It made the show a pleasure to do. In fact, you got me through it tonight. Yeah, it was one of those. Looking forward to telling you all about it on Monday when we do Monday Night Trivia. Until then, that's a wrap. I'm Raleigh James. 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

0: WGN Radio. I'm Raleigh James. 3 hours to spend together, assuming I live that long. I'll tell you what. By the way, before I do anything else, if you're into writing those prosperity checks, the new moon happens in just about 20 minutes, actually. That would be at 10:27 p.m. So write your prosperity checks just before that. And yeah, you know it's not real money and all that kind of stuff. And if you have no idea what I'm talking about, well, never mind. All right, but reminding those of you who do. This, you know, I keep thinking it can't get worse. The life in general, it just can't get worse. Wrong. It can get worse. So when I got off the air last night, and we had a lovely time for 3 hours. That was nice. And I saw, oh, well, you know, because I'm a Mac girl at heart, of course. When I talk to you on the air, I'm doing this all through Macs. But that said, for professional radio stations, you need to use PCs because that's how the software works. All right, fine. So, of course, Windows 11, and I say it's called 11 because it'll store a path in 11 different places, whether, you know, you're talking about a driver or perhaps a network. A folder. All right, fine. So I noticed it was hard to miss that after when I got off there, I did the update on 6 on-air computers, and I noticed that they all died. And what occurred was that, and it's partially my fault, is that I have an external sound card where I knew that the driver was out of date. Okay, many, many operating systems, but they'd always worked like a charm until last night. All right. So I was up till about 6 this morning trying to find a workaround for that and running and getting other sound cards and all that. Bottom line is it was not successful. I won't bore you with what. So I got a couple hours of sleep, and then I was at it another 3 hours, and another hour of sleep, and I was at another 3 hours. And at that point, I realized that this is not good. The only thing I can possibly do to make this right at this point, you don't want to know how many things I tried, would be to reformat those computers, which I, you know, 3 of my can because the backups are managed to be on the air. Don't even ask about how. And I'm holding my fingers crossed tightly, praying they'll stay that way. So I say, well, we really got to get back to the studio in the valley. We've got to get back to Scottsdale, pick up some stuff and all that. So I jump in the car with John. It's about a 2-hour drive. Get here and realize I left my laptop in Globe. Now, why this is important is lately everybody's been crazy about you have to change your passwords on all this. Well, yeah, thank God for Adam. He said, well, you can reset the password. Yeah, I did here because I didn't remember them. But the bottom line now is that if you made requests in the last couple of days, I'll have no idea what they are because they're sitting on a laptop in Globe that's inaccessible. I was not planning to go back immediately, but yes, after Thursday night, you don't hear from me again until Monday for a live show. And by then, hopefully, I will be recuperated, at least to some degree. All right. So with that, if you ever wanted to have an argument, you'll win it tonight. That's for sure. I barely know where I am. Now, lots of caveats there to say that if it's on your mind, it'll be on mine. Yes, and all that wonderful show prep that engineer Bob sends me or James from the South Side. So I won't see it. Yep, on the same laptop. So with no backups anywhere. Of course not. Why would I do that? Right. So 888-876-5593, 8888 Raleigh. And I'm very pleased to know that you're already lining up and I need you tonight, believe me. Marty is in Whiting. Welcome back to WGN Radio.
1: Raleigh?
0: Yes.
1: I'm laughing with you.
0: Oh, good.
1: Not that you.
0: I know. This is just insane. You know, this is after the 8 lost days because of just networking, file sharing, and their damn path someone was living. And now this would happen. So, mm-hmm. You know, so, yeah, for a few hours today, I had 2 radio stations just off the air completely. You know, so they're back on a wing and a prayer, and we'll see what we can do. And I might die first. It may happen. I was saying to John, you know, this is about the time that, you know, you have the fatal heart attack. But so far, so good.
1: Well, please don't have a heart attack.
0: Yeah, well, not on the air anyway, right? That's bad form. I'm glad you have requests. Really? I'm glad you have requests because I have absolutely no idea what to do for bumpers. What do you want to hear?
1: We love you too much. Okay, last week you played, I seen Buddy Guy in Gary, Indiana.
0: Yeah.
1: You played my bumper. Thank you very much.
0: Uh-huh.
1: But tomorrow night, because it's not Friday technically, but me and my buddy, we're going to see Eric Clapton in United Center.
0: All right, so you want an Eric Clapton record?
1: Yes. Robert, you know this the song? When Eric Clapton, his son passed away, fell out the window,
0: yeah,
1: like that. Tears in Heaven. I would like to request that.
0: Okay. Do you know the title? Because right now I'm without any way to access files other than knowing a specific title.
1: It's Tears in Heaven.
0: Tears in Heaven. Let's see if this even on this.
1: See,
0: I thought you'd give me something easy like Lay Down Sally. All right, let's see. Of course it's not here. But I have... Oh, great. So, yeah, I'll find it.
1: No big deal.
0: I'll find it. All right, I'll find it.
1: I've got Eric Clapton's CD, Greatest Hits. That song is not on the Greatest Hits CD. No big deal.
0: No, I can find it, believe me. Hard to believe, but true. I can find it, and I will. All right, we'll do it.
1: Thank you, Jim.
0: Thanks for calling. Appreciate it.
1: All right,
0: so, yeah, good deal. So I'll look for Eric Clapton, Tears in Heaven. Why not? It's got to be here on one of these drives. Yeah, because everything in the world is. All right, so Victor in Silver Spring, welcome back to WGN Radio. How you feeling, Victor?
2: I'm doing okay.
0: All right.
2: I had a pleasant surprise today. Around 5 o'clock, I got a call from one of your listeners, Mike from Juliet.
0: Oh, how nice.
2: And we had a nice chat. He was telling me that I'm an interesting person, and he said he would call me in the future. So
0: good.
2: That was a really treat to have one of your listeners reach out and call me.
0: Yes, absolutely. I'm delighted.
2: I have a request, if you can do it.
0: Okay, what you need?
2: Taking a Vacation from Love by Little Anthony and the Imperial.
0: Wow, that's obscure. Okay.
2: Yeah, I remember hearing it on the radio.
0: Okay. I'm writing down.
2: I can't remember the year.
0: I'll find it. I will find it for you.
2: Okay, well, thank
0: All right.
2: you.
0: Thanks for calling. And I got an email from Nick. I was so pleased. And I'm going to be giving him a call soon. I just didn't want to do it in the middle of the night.
2: Okay.
0: All right, thanks.
2: Bye.
0: Okay, bye. All right, and Nick, of course, broke his femur. Yeah, man, I tell you what. So keep him in your prayers. Surgery went well. All's going to be fine. But like anything else, you know, it's going to be quite the rehab. So, but right now, where he is, the food is excellent. Well, that's a plus. All right, so we'll get to Bonnie and Butternut. There will be room for you, too, 888-876-5593. We got Chris in South Carolina and Johnny in Durham, North Carolina. He'll be next because we ended the show last night, and he was still on hold. So we got to fix that, and we will. And don't forget your prosperity checks. You got to do that before 10:27 tonight, if you do it at all. All right, so 888-876-5593 on WGN Radio.

0: WGN Radio. I'm Riley James. Found it. I'm not sure I'm glad I did, but it's what Marty and Whiting wanted to hear, so he gets tears in heaven from Eric Clapton. And yeah, now I know I wasn't on the primary drive. Yeah, enough said. You heard it. All right, and so did Marty, and that's the good news. All right, so Bonnie is in Butternut. Bonnie, welcome to WGN Radio. What's up tonight?
1: Hi, Riley. I know those darn computers can really make you so upset. Take a deep breath, and I'll tell you what my grandkids always tell me. Don't get a grabber, Granny. Calm down. Okay. You know, we have a tendency to, not a tendency, but we do watch financial and stock programs in the AM.
0: Sure.
1: On TV. And they are having 5 and 6 minutes worth of commercials every single morning.
0: Yep.
1: Where it's these slot machines and gambling and put your credit card in and looks, you know, like they won $600. And I just don't understand why some of these networks are doing that.
0: Well, the networks are going to take whatever spots they can. The idea that they're really going to go ahead and audit the content is almost nil, assuming that it doesn't violate NAB practices or FCC code. It's not going to matter. You got a couple things going on. You've got the online stuff, and you know, this is for a while. Then you've got the casinos and all of that, and of course, you know, they buy the spots and they pay, and so the networks run them now, or the local stations, and sometimes it's local buys as well. In terms of how they cluster them, I'm against that as well, the multiple minute clusters, but that's the way of life these days. But sure, there's a lot of people who are willing to pay for that advertising time, you know, BetMGM or whoever, because you know, you can do that from your own phone, your smartphone, and they make money.
1: I guess. Other thing.
0: By the way, let me pause and say, as bad as those are, I'll accept them quicker than all of these medical commercials for drugs where the side effects will kill you. You know, it's like, you listen to the disclaimer, you'll never take this drug.
1: That's on the flip side of it. If you don't have the you know, a shot to lose weight or whatever, because your skin is itching.
0: Right.
1: Or then you have the gambling. So, you know.
0: Yeah.
1: Claim whatever you want to claim.
0: Yeah, exactly.
1: But other thing I was thinking with school going back, I wonder how many of the listeners remember when you would sit at the kitchen table and you would have to take paper bags or newspaper and make book covers for your books.
0: Of course. Not only that, of course, then very often top 40 radio stations would have them available for you because it had their call letters all over them and their logos and stuff like that. There was no shortage of people who would give you the paper because, of course, after all, you'd put it on your books.
1: Well, I guess I'm older than that. We have to use brown paper bags.
0: Well, no,
1: and
0: I mean, right. I'm talking about the 50s and absolutely the brown paper bags and all that. But by the mid 50s, you saw some enterprising radio stations.
1: Well, and then I remember also as time went on that the high school would make a logo and you could buy a certain amount of them.
0: Right.
1: For, you know,
0: same thing.
1: Minimal. So,
0: oh yeah.
1: Anyway, well, I'm sorry you're having a bad start to your day. But
0: I don't know when my day started. I've had you know, two cat naps.
1: It hasn't ended.
0: It's
1: still going on.
0: I think it started yesterday, Wednesday. Yes. All right. Well, thanks. I appreciate the call, Bonnie.
1: Bye-bye.
0: All right. So, yes, indeed. And this will all be over soon. And, the amount of slot commercials are out there. And everybody doing it as far as that, you know, starring Sharon Stone and things like that or whoever. So why? Because they pay cash. And, of course, the deal is simple. The advertisers make money. So, 888, oh, by the way, I love the disclaimer at the bottom. If you have a gambling problem, no, I just have a problem watching the commercial. All right, so 888-876-5593. Happy, happy birthday to Chris in South Carolina. Welcome, welcome. So, 39, is it?
2: No, it's 40.
0: No, well, like I say, we'll go with 39 again and again and again.
2: Yeah.
0: All right.
2: I enjoyed it this past Sunday. It was a blessing to be here.
0: Yeah.
2: And I went to this seafood place for my birthday called Silver Bay in Greenville.
0: Okay.
2: And had a great time. And
0: excellent.
2: I feel the same. I don't feel any older.
0: No. It's never like that. You know, the day comes and we think maybe there'll be a switch that's flipped, and there never is. So it's all incremental. But as far as I'm concerned, your last birthday, you'll count them backwards now.
2: Yeah, but the bad thing is that Clemson lost to LSU.
0: Well, yeah. Yeah, but it was a good game nonetheless.
2: You know, it was a one-sided game.
0: So, yeah, well, there is that. But did you go?
2: No, I listened to it on WCRS, and my name was shouted out by the voice of Clemson, Don Munson.
0: Really? Really? Why?
2: Yep.
0: Why? What caused that?
2: I picked it to him, give me a birthday shout.
0: And he did. Oh, that's great.
2: Number one Clemson fan.
0: That's great. Now, the Tigers, of course, traveled to Baton Rouge. They did not get the disgrace on their home field. So, what was it, 51-10?
2: Yeah, 52-10.
0: 52-10. All right, well, close enough.
2: Clemson will be home this week on the 12th, the day of my birthday party. And shout out to everyone that came to my party.
0: All right.
2: And hopefully Clemson will win, and I'll be listening on my little radio while I'm there.
0: Sounds great. Well, we're heading for the news, so I will talk to you soon, but keep me posted, and happy birthday.
2: Thank you so much, Raleigh James.
0: Okay. Talk to you soon. All right, so how about that? 888-876-5593. We'll pick it up right there, right after the news, right here on WGN Radio. Oh, and I'm supposed to be playing a bumper, too. And sorry about that. I was busy writing, just getting in my sound cards to find out. Oh, they're back ordered for 3 weeks. More good news. But good news for Victor. I have his little Anthony request.

0: WGN Radio. I'm Riley James. And yes, that is a little Anthony and Imperials. I'm taking a vacation from love. I'd like to take a vacation from life right about now. But that's for Victor in Silver Spring. And a fine choice all around. Certainly better than Eric Clapton. All right, so Johnny is in Durham. Welcome to WGN Radio.
1: Oh, hello. Yeah, that song sounds like it came from a movie made.
0: Yeah, just a flip side.
1: Yeah. Anyway, I'm listening to what all you're saying, and these drug commercials are terrible.
0: Oh, they are. They are. You know, but the warnings are so, you know, out there that they're almost funny. You know, I mean, I'm waiting for it to say you'll quack like a duck or, you know, cluck like a chicken, whatever.
1: Side effects may include flatulence and death.
0: Oh, yeah, that's absolutely true, yes. And depending on where the flatulence is occurring, you might prefer the death.
1: Yeah.
0: You know,
1: anyway, let's see. Yeah, go ahead.
0: Many of them are for weight loss. You know, it's one thing when you're fighting some horrible autoimmune disease or whatever, but if it's weight loss, just stop eating. You know,
1: that's right. Yeah. Yeah, and some people, they look good with a little weight on it.
0: Yeah, well, there is that, too. Yes, depending on your taste. Yeah, in India, particularly, weight heft is considered as a social mark because, of course, so many people are starving.
1: Yes, yeah. Well, they kind of go too far both ways in India.
0: Yeah.
1: Too skinny and too fat.
0: Yeah, well, there is that.
1: Based on the pictures I've seen anyway.
0: Right,
1: but
0: right. Yes. I'm not going to Bombay either, so yes.
1: No, I'm in no position to render judgment on India.
0: Yeah. you and me
1: body
0: both.
1: Types or whatever. I wish them all the best.
0: Yes.
1: But this song, the request I had, you know, my mother wants to go see all those shows in the 50s, back before they were even calling it rock and roll, and she had records, and she had one. There's a really little boy I would play over and over, and they finally had to take it away from me.
0: Ooh, what is it?
1: But it was the singer Laverne Baker.
0: Yes. Which one?
1: Well, there's two of them.
0: Okay.
1: And the one I played over and over till they had to take it away. It was Trouble in Mind.
0: Okay. Now, your mother was lucky that you didn't discover Laverne Baker's Fee-Fee Fi-Fo-Fum. As a kid, you would have gone...
1: Oh, the little sugar plum.
0: Yeah, you'd have gone crazy for that.
1: Oh, my. But the other song she did, everyone's done a cover of it, or a lot of people, but I think she does the best, is that Lucky Old Son, her version.
0: Oh, okay.
1: It's fantastic. I was going to tell you something else, but I can't remember... Except that somebody claims they figured out who killed the Black Dahlia, but that may be too heavy for your show. You know?
0: I don't know. I wonder how many people listening to us remember the Black Dahlia, and who do they think killed her?
1: Well, I'll tell you what seems to be the consensus, if you want to hear.
0: Yeah, I do.
1: Okay. Well, you know, I won't go into details. You know how she was killed and how she was discovered.
0: Yeah.
1: And it's pretty horrific, and it's... But based on that, there's only so many people would fit the MO of someone who could do it. There was one guy that she was seeing briefly, and this is just after World War II. It's 1947.
0: Right. January 15th.
1: And he had been in the Pacific with the Army medical people with 1st Marine Division.
0: Right.
1: In particularly horrible circumstances. And he wanted to go further with his medical career, but the Army psychological profile nixed him and said no, and said he was too aggressive and had problems. You know? So they sent him back to the States, and he was in med school in California, Los Angeles, trying to continue with it.
0: Yeah.
1: And, you know, they looked at him, and it was like they quit looking at him. And yet he married, I think, right after the murder had occurred. And the wife gave him an alibi. And they just, for some reason, quit really focusing on him, although it seems that a few detectives weren't quite sure about giving up on him, but they didn't have anything on him, or so they thought. But it seems like the most likely person.
0: Well, very interesting what you're saying about it. He had a medical background because, of course, those cuts were precision on her, especially at the waist.
1: Yeah.
0: And so I know that was a big deal. completely drained of blood, severed in half at the waist.
1: Right. He had access to the, you know, the place where they take bodies for study and stuff.
0: Yeah.
1: At the university.
0: That's interesting.
1: All signs seemed to point to him. And he was fat. He wanted to be like a spine doctor or something, or a chiropractor.
0: Uh-huh.
1: Was very into the spine and stuff, and I don't know.
0: This is really interesting because, of course, yes, is he still alive?
1: Oh, no.
0: Okay.
1: From what I read, he died in, I think, 93 of prostate cancer.
0: Oh, wow.
1: Somewhere in California, not terribly far from L.A.
0: Okay. Yeah, this was such a shock. She was only about 22 years old, and she was just beautiful. I think her name was like Elizabeth Short or something, and she was from Boston originally. And the Black Dahlia, as I say, you got to be a little long a tooth to remember this. Well, certainly to remember when it happened, but even to remember all the hoopla afterwards.
1: It must have went on for a while.
0: Many, many years. They had 150 suspects initially. And so, it was always on the news as far as that goes. And, of course, the face being mutilated with the Glasgow smile, I think they called it, where they slashed it, all that, and cuts and other places. And, of course, posed, with her hands overhead and all. Yeah.
1: But reading it, I kind of wonder if he had, like, an accomplice with him, or...
0: You would wonder, because the other thing, not only was this precision, but actually the way the guy did the cut in half, this was a known medical procedure. And, this is not easy as far as that goes. So I wouldn't be surprised if he had some help along the way here. I don't know.
1: Yeah. I wasn't really even aware of this thing until like about a month ago. I was beating the heat wave and went to the library, and this book has just been released.
0: Oh, you mean you hadn't known about the Black Dahlia?
1: Well, vaguely, I'd heard the term, and I remember seeing, things float in and out of your awareness over time.
0: It was really interesting right away, and, it's just, I remember this more from being told than from really remembering it, but it was a week after she was killed that someone claiming to be her killer called the Los Angeles Examiner,
1: sure,
0: congratulating them on the coverage of the case, and, telling them to expect souvenirs of Beth Short in the mail, and then...
1: I think he sent them.
0: Yeah, right, he did send them. And exactly. Here is Dahlia's belongings cut out from.
1: So he was definitely the guy that killed her if he had stuff to send.
0: Well, it also included her birth certificate, her business cards. I mean, this is somebody who clearly knew her. Photographs, that. And an address book. Now, the address book was interesting because embossed on the cover of the address book was some guy's name. So, mark something or other. But in any event, they thought that. But ultimately, the FBI said all was too compromised. They couldn't really analyze it. And then there was supposedly a suicide note found, and that was like months later, tucked into a shoe in a pile of men's clothing.
1: And then there were a bunch of people that confessed.
0: Right. Oh, well, isn't that the truth? Yeah.
1: Always.
0: But the guy whose name was on the address book, her roommate claimed that that Beth had rejected his, advances toward her. So I think they looked at him hard.
1: Well, he was one of many, I'm sure.
0: Right. Over 150. There were over 750 investigators initially. There were 400 sheriff's deputies. There were like 250 Cal State Patrol, on and on. There was, and of course, there were rewards offered and all of that. There were, like you say, the number of confessions that were fascinating and the number of suspects, clearly.
1: And then you had people writing books where they were talking, one of the detectives that had custody of the case for decades, he said, well, toward the end of his career with the LAPD, he said, well, now we're getting a lot of people who were telling us their father did it or their
0: right.
1: Father.
0: Oh yes, and a lot of that.
1: And they're writing books about it.
0: Right, right. No, a lot of that that came out as far, and there have been several books. There was one that was written that focused on a bellhop who was a mortician's assistant, and he was somehow connected with Mark, yeah. The guy whose name was on the address book, and all
1: well,
0: of that.
1: Well, the guy that I'll tell you the name of the guy that they seemed to point to.
0: Okay,
1: so, Marvin Margolis.
0: Really,
1: Marvin Margolis.
0: Well, now that is interesting.
1: Yeah, I don't know if his name was on the little book or not.
0: No, it was some guy, John something or other. It was Mark something or other. Very common name, Mark something.
1: Yeah, the guy that wrote
0: Mark
1: this
0: Hansen?
1: Book, Raleigh.
0: Yeah,
1: he looked at all of, and he filed Freedom of Information Act things with the FBI, and he got back information for about every one of them if they had records of them. Some they didn't have any records of, but when he tried to get information about Mr. Margolis, he got a really strange reply.
0: Yeah.
1: It was like, yes, we have it, but you can't see it, kind of thing.
0: That's really interesting. And he, Marvin Margolis, had like a stage name, Marvin Merrill. And yeah, right.
1: Well, it's L.A. He's got to have one.
0: Well, right. That's absolutely, it's required. I went by the courthouse once where they were doing the name change things, and they did them in groups of like 50 people, and they asked people to stay after they got certificates so they could clap for the last person. I just thought this was hilarious. But in any way, Margolis dated Beth Short for a while. And
1: very briefly, yeah.
0: Yeah, right. Yeah. But med student at...
1: University real nearby. The guy said it was like a 10-minute drive at the most.
0: Yes,
1: the little
0: USC, right, USC, you betcha.
1: USC,
0: but
1: yeah.
0: He was looked at initially, I guess, like you say, because his wife provided the alibi, and then he left L.A. as Marvin.
1: He disappeared
0: Marvin.
1: Real quick.
0: Yeah. And so that is interesting. Well, who knows? So I guess that.
1: Well, I think he's the guy, but you know, okay. I'm just the guy on the radio out of Durham.
0: So is that William Mann's book on Black Dog?
1: I think so.
0: Okay.
1: I think that's the name. Yeah.
0: Okay.
1: Yeah.
0: Yeah. All right. Well, it's a fascinating story. I mean, hell, if Dateline was around back then, they could have gotten a year out of it. So.
1: Well, they may take it up again.
0: Yeah. Mm-hmm. Yeah.
1: But it was interesting to read. The writing quality of Mr. Mann, he's not writing a novel, and he's not doing, what do they call, belles-lettres.
0: Right.
1: But he's very direct and clear, so I got to say that for
0: him. Yeah, yeah, and gets into the Zodiac mystery and all that.
1: Oh, the Zodiac thing, I didn't even get into that.
0: No. Yeah, boy. Well, I may pick up that book. That sounds like something there to check out. Going to do that. Thank you.
1: Yes, and you will play Miss Baker and me.
0: Oh, absolutely, Laverne Baker. You
1: play
0: betcha.
1: Them both. You can go out and come back in.
0: Well, I absolutely could. So, yes, that lucky old son, and I already forgot the first one. I'm sorry.
1: Trouble in Mind.
0: Okay, you bet it. I'll have them both, I promise.
1: Thank you, madam.
0: Okay, thanks for calling. Appreciate it. All right, so 888-876-5593. One of them coming up next on WGN Radio.

0: WGN Radio. I'm enjoying that just a little too much. I love Laverne Baker. She was one of my all-time faves. And I saw her probably a year or so before she died. Sadly, her health declined rather fast. She wound up losing both legs. And it was grisly at the end. But boy, she was still in rare form. I saw her at, I think it was the Roosevelt Hotel in Hollywood. And she was just great. My favorite by her was Bop Ting-a-Ling, as far as that goes. But yes, Trouble of Mine was a great song. And Fee-fi-fo-fum, good too. And yeah, that lucky old son. It'll be an argument whether you can outdo Frankie Lane on that, but I'll leave it to your guesses when you hear it. So, Elaine is in Tinley Park. Welcome to WGN Radio. Elaine, are you still with us? Did we lose Elaine already? Well, all right, you got to call me back, Elaine, is what it is. Mike in Elmwood Park, welcome back to WGN Radio.
1: How you doing, Raleigh?
0: Oh, you got to be kidding me. So let's just move on.
1: I got a couple of requests.
0: Yes.
1: Stone Soul Picnic by the Fifth Dimension.
0: Okay, as opposed to the original by Lauren Ira.
1: How about Soul Deep by the Backstops?
0: Okay.
1: Yeah, I think that's all I got.
0: Okay, two. Easy enough. Thanks. But appreciate it.
1: You're welcome.
0: All right.
1: Take care.
0: So, yeah. So sure. I'm more of a Laura Nero fan on that. But as far as that goes, I'll be happy to play the Fifth Dimension. Fran is in Austin. Welcome back to WGN Radio.
2: Hey, Raleigh. Well, I agree with you on that. I'd much rather hear the original.
0: Yeah.
2: Although, you know, the Fifth Dimension one isn't too bad, but it wasn't bad until I actually heard the original. And then I thought, oh, no, I don't want.
0: Yeah.
2: But anyway, I was calling because I'm wondering where some people are.
0: Oh, like who?
2: Like one of them being Brian and Joliet. He used to call quite a bit to do charts, and
0: yes,
2: he had some kidney issues, believe.
0: You're right.
2: And then there was Pete.
0: I know
2: he had a lot of stuff going on.
0: Yeah.
2: And
0: nursing home.
2: Laura in Willowbrook, we've heard from her a little bit, but she doesn't sound near as perky as she used to. I used to get a kick out of her and her musicals that she would,
0: she knew, absolutely, Sound of Music, every bit of it,
2: Sound of Music,
0: Well, and Lisa and Dundee, same deal. We haven't heard from her.
2: Lisa, hopefully she's doing a lot better now. The last time we heard from her, she was doing great.
0: Yes,
2: so.
0: And we pray that continues. But you're right. Laura and Willowbrook, it's been a little while. And Pete dropped off the radar. You're so right. And Brian and Joliet, so.
2: Yeah, Pete was going to have some kind of surgery, and
0: hang on a minute. Don't go away.
2: Okay.
0: Or there'll be surgery on me if I don't get to the news on WGN Radio.

0: WGN Radio. I'm Raleigh James. All right, so the fight is on there with Johnny and Durham. Laverne Baker or Frankie Lane? Now, if you're talking about the Frankie Lane version that was resung on Columbia under Mitch Miller, I'll give it to Laverne Baker. But if you're talking about the original Frankie Lane on Mercury, those are fighting words. I'm going with that. All right, so I have spoken. 888-876-5593. Back to Fran on WGN Radio.
1: Yes, you have, and I agree with you. The one that you played, I've heard another one that, I don't know, had a selectomy.
0: You did. But that's exactly what Mitch Miller did to those. And, man, that those...
1: Didn't he do that to everything?
0: Pretty much. Pretty much. Although, as bad as he was, all of the audio engineers who have since redigitized everything for CD have eclipsed anything he could have thought of. They're just horrible, like everything that came out on Motown.
1: Oh, God. Yeah. Oh, I know. And then, like, why do they have to, so many times, have to add all this echo to everything?
0: Well, right.
1: I don't get it.
0: Yeah, that was originally the MGM trick on that Tommy Edwards stuff, and it went downhill from there. But, I remember I got a CD on Leslie Gore's Greatest Hits, and I swear she should have sued them because Quincy was so good at, getting her voice kind of deep in the background singers and all that. And, man, I heard it without any of that. And it was just, like I say, she had a lawsuit as far as I'm concerned.
1: Oh, definitely she did. Yeah, I've heard that. I've got a friend who is just a Leslie Gore fanatic, and she bought that. And I'm thinking, how can you say you love Leslie Gore and listen to that?
0: Exactly, because the original Look of Love was just a masterpiece on that 45.
1: But,
0: The absolute worst example of that was Frankie Ford. The flip side of I Want to Be Your Man was Frankie Ford's version of Time After Time. And I fully agree that the denizens at Ace overmodulated the background singers horribly. I don't care. They stripped him away and they turned him into a demented lounge singer. I mean, it was just horrible. So, and that's the kind of thing where, it's overmodulated, and there's a recording engineer who should face a death sentence, I agree, but you don't strip it away.
1: No.
0: So, yeah.
1: Exactly.
0: It's hard to
1: fix that, though.
0: You can't fix it. No, yeah.
1: You can't fix it, so you might as well leave it alone rather than just take it away.
0: Yeah.
1: Of course... A lot of people don't know how to mic vocalists. I've had that experience. Oh, my God. But
0: the other one that's horribly overmodulated, and you rarely hear it on her greatest hits CDs or anything because it's so overmodulated, but it was one of her best songs, was Irma Thomas' Look Up.
1: I don't think I've...
0: Then you have to hear a little bit, because it's just such a great song, and you'll hear the overmodulation of why you don't hear it, but I don't care. I'll listen through the overmodulation.

0: overmodulated. It's a masterpiece.
1: Oh, I love it. Yeah, it definitely is. But yeah, I remember now that I've heard that before.
0: Yeah,
1: and, in fact, it's on my computer, which, you know.
0: Right.
1: Yeah. If I could ever get it working, I'm here.
0: Good luck.
1: Yeah, now I've locked myself out of my email somehow.
0: Oh, really?
1: It's a good thing I can still get it on my phone, but I don't know what I did. I was trying to do something and messed it up. And
0: password, maybe? Password mix-match?
1: I don't know, because I put my password in, and it still says unable to access.
0: Ooh.
1: And it wants me to do all this stuff with Office. I don't want to Office.
0: What are you, on Outlook or something horrible?
1: Outlook,
0: No, see right there. No, just no. But
1: I've heard that Thunderbird's pretty good, so if I can ever download things again, I might try to get Thunderbird, but I can't get Winamp to download. I don't know. I'm just ready to take I'm not having the same level of stress with it as you are. At least mine is just
0: right. You don't have radio stations off the air in the balance.
1: No, I don't.
0: Worse than that, we've now gone into political rates, so I will have a full log. And of course, there's no explaining this if you don't run those spots. And so, oh man, public files and everything else. So it's like these spots have got to run, and they will.
1: Yeah. Oh, and then I found that drive.
0: Yes.
1: And I put something on it.
0: Yes.
1: And it said when I bought it that I could use it on my phone and on my computer. It doesn't fit in my phone. So then I found a cable that I can put the one end of it in and put it in my phone.
0: Yeah.
1: But it won't play.
0: Oh, God.
1: So I don't know what kind of cable I need to get that I don't have.
0: Right.
1: So it's just one thing after another, and it's just, but fortunately your thing did work. I was able to find the drive.
0: Yay. Glad to hear it.
1: And all that. And for a while I thought I was making progress. Yeah. I was so happy, and then
0: you were till you weren't. But yeah, that this PC, the Windows File Explorer is pretty good for finding stuff that's not showing up. But you need more than that. As far as, do you have an iPhone? Is that what it is?
1: Yeah.
0: Okay. Well, so that's just a USB-C cable for the most part. Well, actually, that may not be true. How old is your iPhone?
1: It's pretty new. It's what is it, 16 Pro?
0: Yeah, I think that's 16 also is just on a USB-C at that end. So now, of course, what you need
1: there's a bigger end on the other end, and that plugs into a cable, and then I can, that plugs into my computer, but then I can't, I don't know, it fits together, but it won't work.
0: Yeah.
1: So I don't know whether it's one thing on one end and one thing on another, and I don't know what they're called, so I feel stupid calling. Okay, what is this? It's got a big thing on one end, a little thing on the other end.
0: Yeah, I can't say it, but I'm assuming the bigger thing is just a USB-A, and that would be like what your traditional USB cables, which were pretty large in as far as that goes. The smaller thing at the other end might be a C. Obviously, I can't diagnose it that good without knowing exactly what you're dealing with in terms of equipment.
1: Right.
0: But the good news is don't be shy about calling anybody and saying, I'm going to describe it like I'm a moron, because things like iPhones are so ubiquitous, they're going to know. So don't worry about it. You won't need to have them interpret what you're trying to tell them. They'll know. And the other end is going into the drive, right? What kind of, is it an SSD?
1: Uh, I don't know.
0: Okay, a little solid state drive that fits about in.
1: Yeah, one of those little. It fits in the computer, and it. Then the other end is a bigger end, and I thought the little end would fit in the computer, but it's the big end, and then you plug the little end into another cable.
0: Don't you plug the little end right into the drive?
1: I was trying to do that. It wouldn't do it.
0: Oh, that's interesting. Yeah. Because it sounds like it's a C to A USB cable. But there again, these are very ubiquitous. Anybody you talk to is going to know. So give them the model of your SSD and all that, and you'll get there.
1: Yeah. Now I've got to get my email back up, although, as I say, I can get it on my computer. But, what I was trying to figure out how to do was send an email, and I wound up screwing up my whole email.
0: Oh,
1: every time I touch this thing, I mess something up.
0: Right. I can relate. You know, I can't speak to Outlook because that just causes me to break out in a rash even saying the word. So I can't help you there. But in terms of your email providers, are you using commercial providers like Mail.com or Gmail or one of those?
1: Gmail.
0: You can go to Gmail directly. You don't need Outlook or anything like that. You can go directly to Gmail and get it that way.
1: Oh, okay.
0: Yep.
1: I'll try that.
0: Yes, send me an email if you can. I'll give you the URLs to use. Of course, it'll be a day or two before I see a laptop again because I left it in Globe. But
1: I know. Yeah. I heard it was that. I'm like, oh, my God. Well, you know.
0: But as soon as I'll
1: get... having a worse day than I am.
0: Oh, yeah. No, and like I say, on 2 hours of sleep. And I got to order these interfaces tomorrow morning, which means that's the East Coast. So on top of this, I have to set an alarm for like 6 a.m. my time to call them. So it's like, I don't need sleep. Who needs sleep? Yeah. But no, we'll get you through it. When you're using commercial services like that, you can actually go directly to their portals.
1: Okay.
0: All right, good deal. Okay, thanks.
1: All right.
0: Okay, bye.
1: Thanks.
0: All right, yeah, that's easy. All right, so 888-876-5593, 8888, Raleigh. Yeah, when you're running your own mail server, don't start me. Oh, we're going to get to Nick in Baltimore in a moment. He's calling from the hospital. I can't wait. We'll do it right after this on WGN Radio.

0: 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I'm Raleigh James. As much as I like the Laura Nero original better, man, I'll tell you what, Bones Howe did a good job with them, The Fifth Dimension and Stone Soul Picnic, 1968. All right, so, Nick in Baltimore. I'm very excited about this. So, Nick, how are you feeling?
1: How are you doing? I'm doing fine.
0: Good.
1: I know you got a spot break coming up.
0: You see, you can be there lying in pain in the hospital and know what I don't. So, yes, we've got another minute and a half and we'll go to the break. But so give me the cliff notes.
1: The cliff notes is I'm doing fine. They operated. They put my knee back together.
0: Oh, good.
1: And I will walk, but it's going to take a lot of rehab therapy.
0: Oh.
1: Like 3 weeks or whatever. It'll be all right. I'm going to a nice place to where I live, so
0: good.
1: It's going to be all right.
0: Good.
1: I'm just a little frustrated, obviously.
0: Yeah.
1: But, you know, speaking of technology, for Fran, the iPhone 16, which is what I have,
0: yeah,
1: that's a C cable.
0: Yeah.
1: It's a USB-C.
0: That's what I thought. And what she's describing sounds like a C at one end and an A at the other, but I don't really understand that, because if she's using an SSD drive, usually those are C cable inputs.
1: Yeah, or the other end, the power, the fatter end.
0: Well, yeah, but usually on the SSDs, you know, it's little that you hold in the palm of your hand. They're simple, stupid little. I'm looking at one as we speak. Yes, here it is. Right. Yeah, time machine. I should use this. What a concept. Yeah.
1: Right. But yeah. Anyway, I'm doing fine, and I won't take up any more of your time.
0: No, that's all right. Take up all you want. I am amazed that you are the first person I've ever talked to in a hospital who says the food is good, so that's alarming.
1: Oh, yeah, it's good.
0: Excellent. Excellent. Now, so...
1: Johns Hopkins.
0: Well, yeah, I know, but even so, that's excellent. Well, hopefully the rehab place will have great food, too. But I'm glad you're going...
1: I'm sure it is.
0: Oh, good. And private rooms and all that kind of stuff, so that's nice. I'm glad you're going to a rehab hospital dedicated to rehab, because they'll work you 3 hours a day, 5 days a week.
1: Yep.
0: And, a lot of times when you do that to a nursing facility or whatever, they don't. So, that's tremendous. So they think 3 weeks you'll be walking out of there on your own?
1: Yep.
0: I'm counting on
1: it. That's the plan.
0: Well, thank you so much for calling, and do keep in touch. Let us know.
1: Okay. Thanks for all your good wishes.
0: Absolutely. You betcha. And we'll keep it up. Thanks, Nick.
1: Okay.
0: Bye. All right. So, yeah. Well, bad scenario, but good outcome so far, and good food in the hospital. Yeah, that is the lucky patient there. All right, we've got a full board of calls. Let me release the line on Nick here. Give one available to you at 888-876-5593. We'll check out the news and be back to it on WGN Radio.

0: WGN Radio. I'm Riley James. There is Soul Deep, The Box Tops, 1969 on Mella, and that was Mike's other request. So now he's heard both Stone Soul Picnic and that. All right, so yeah, if you called early in the week and arrested Jimmy P's six pack and all that, that's in the laptop that's not here. But you'll hear it next week, and I apologize in advance for screwing up. All right, so yeah. Oh, what I do it with alarming regularity, let's face it. So, Eduardo in Tampa, welcome back to WGN Radio.
1: I'm here.
0: Yes, I'm here.
1: Sorry about that.
0: Yes, we're both here.
1: Yeah, thank you for the Survivor Burning Heart request yesterday. I heard
0: sure.
1: It, I think it came out around midnight.
0: Good.
1: So, thank you very much.
0: My pleasure.
1: Yeah. Oh, there's a spectrum. Before I get to my job here, Spectrum, I guess, is running some fiber optic thing or something. I don't know, but they're out there right now. They said something about doing something. Is that the new thing they're doing, I guess?
0: Well, it depends. They very often can be very, very shady in those commercials about what they're really offering. If you ever hear the words fiber fueled, run like the devil, because what that means is that part of their network's fiber, but what's coming to your house is coax cable. You don't want that. So fiber fueled, you run like the devil. If it truly is fiber to the premises or fiber to the home, that is very interesting, and I would certainly look into it. But what's important with that is that they offer you, and this is key, symmetrical speeds. If it's any of this nonsense like, oh, it's gigabit speed, yeah, that's download, but if it's 30 megs upload, you don't want to be anywhere near it. So if they'll give you symmetrical speed, then yeah, you want to take that no matter who it's from. Spectrum actually is I think the new name for Charter. Charter had such a bad reputation they changed their name, I think. I think that's who it was. Spectrum was somebody else. So, Spectrum is the consumer-facing brand of Charter Communications. And they probably in 2014 started this out. Charter acquired Time Warner Cable and Bright House in 2016. And this all had to do with Dr. Malone and all that. But the bottom line is that traditionally Charter had the absolute worst bar none customer service for residential. Nobody came close to being this bad. I mean, they got an award. Now, I didn't say for business, but for residential, Charter was just, in fact, I refused to move to an area because Charter was served by it. That gives you an idea. And so anyway, they changed their name. Many of them have, like what I always called Cable None. Cable One became Sparklight. I don't know who thought of that, but yeah, it sounds like a 1945 car part company, but nonetheless. But anyway, yeah. So Spectrum is the trade name. And again, all of these companies that basically are built on originally the fact that they were cable networks, but now cable television and stuff, that is obviously losing a lot of ground. So almost all of them are wanting to push broadband, and I don't blame them. When they give you FTTP, fiber to the premises, or sometimes it's called FTTH, fiber to the home, either one of those, as long as it's symmetrical speed, the world is your oyster. Take it. No matter what it is, take it.
1: Symmetrical speed, okay.
0: Yeah, and if it's anything else, they're playing with you. And that's the deal. And, you know, Time Warner before, they had a lot of lousy systems. They used to call it Roadrunner, High Speed Online. Yeah, well, good luck on any speed online. But so what it is today, you'll have to ask them. But if you're getting true fiber to the premises and it's symmetrical, fall over yourself to sign up for that.
1: Okay.
0: So.
1: Let me move on to my some things that at work. It kind of ended on a good note today, but a lot of people, especially like in the ER, are leaving their stuff behind. They're very careless, and then obviously the transporter. Because I got a call yesterday. Said, well, this lady left her Bible, and you were the one that transported it.
0: Right.
1: And eventually, I found out that she recovered the Bible, but. Uh-huh. Some of these people, they leave their, even family members, they leave their chargers plugged in, their phones behind, they leave all kinds of personal things.
0: And I understand this. Keep this in mind.
1: Yeah.
0: While it's business as usual for you in your day at work, for somebody who's having to go to the ER, either themselves or with a family member, this is a crisis. And the idea that they've got all their wits about them, they don't. So you're going to have people who will leave all sorts of things. The longer you are there, the odder things you're going to come across. But the bottom line, again, is think about how upset people are when they're in that situation. I'm surprised they managed to drive home.
1: Yeah.
0: So that's I kind of forgive them for that. And then there are other times, by the way, where someone will be transported to the ER, and there, you know, if it's a situation where you know, the hospital takes off their shoes and all that, they may never see them again. You know, we had that one time from John. The hospital called a year later. I think we have your tennis shoes. We gave them up for lost. They removed them from them, and when we left, there was nowhere to be found. We're like, oh, well, just tennis shoes. Not that that's cheap in this day and age, but nonetheless. But a year later, I think you left your tennis shoes. God, all right. But we didn't leave them. They took them, you know, that kind of thing.
1: Yeah.
0: So depending on who is undressing you and, you know, or cutting your clothes off, depending on the level of the emergency, you may not see that stuff right away.
1: Yeah, I mean, I didn't raise my voice or get upset or anything like that.
0: No,
1: I mean,
0: of course not.
1: I escorted somebody a couple of days ago, a family member, because she left her cell phone.
0: Right.
1: She recovered, and I told the lady I was going to go back to get the Bible, Bible.
0: Yeah.
1: But I forgot, and then I got a call. I said, "What did you remember?"
0: You're right.
1: You know. Yeah, going back there to get in. So then when I came in to supervise, we found this lady's Bible. So good for her.
0: Yeah, exactly.
1: Yeah.
0: But yeah, give them all a break, because this is a crisis to them.
1: Yeah.
0: So
1: my last transport today was a Korean vet, and he said he was in the service 27 years. He had some health problems, but he was like vomiting. But he looks like he's going to be okay.
0: Let's hope so. But yeah, well, once he's stable, maybe you'll go get some good stories.
1: Yeah.
0: All right.
1: I told him it was an honor to transport him, and I told him, you know, my hero growing up was Douglas MacArthur. So I told him that.
0: Oh well, he must have been pleased at that.
1: Yeah.
0: All right.
1: Yeah.
0: Excellent. I'm sure it brightened his day, and that's important.
1: And he said he's been to Chicago.
0: Oh, I'm sure.
1: That's when I was from Chicago, yeah.
0: Yeah. Good. Good, yeah. Excellent.
1: Okay, Riley,
0: well,
1: I'll let you go, and I know you want to finish these calls, because today's your last day for the week.
0: Oh, yes. Thank you. Appreciate
1: it. Have a good weekend.
0: All right. Okay, bye.
1: I'll enjoy the rest of the show.
0: Right.
1: Thank you very much.
0: Yeah. Good weekend. Oh, you know what? My weekend's already spoken for. All right. So that's fine. Let's see. Oh, we have Nick in Chicago. All right. Nick in Chicago. What's up on WGN Radio?
2: All right.
0: Nick is listening to his radio. We'll put him on hold, and he'll soon. When you're waiting online, don't listen to your radio. And I realize at this particular studio, during the breaks, all you hear is silence. You don't hear WGN's return feed, because I wired it that way for my convenience, but it wasn't for yours. And apologies for that. All right. So we'll pick it up right after this on WGN Radio.

0: WGN Radio. I'm Raleigh James. Always liked that. 1975 is Calvin Arnold, as far as that goes. You're saying, who is that? Well, I'll tell you the label, and you'll say, who is that? It's on Nine Chains. Yeah, okay. Well, whatever. I just thought it was clever. And you listen to those words, and you think, my God, this must have been written in 1955, not 1975. But there it is. He wrote it and produced it. Calvin Arnold. And you're saying to yourself, who is that? He's from Georgia. That's about all I know. And I came across that because The Entertainers, a beach music band, covered it. And when I heard The Entertainers doing it, I thought to myself, it ain't original of them. Who did this? And digging a little further, I found Calvin Arnold. All right, so maybe you know more than I do. So 888-876-5593. Now, Nick has successfully turned off his radio, I do believe, and welcome back to WGN Radio.
1: Yeah. I did have my radio on because sometimes the sound goes dead and yes. Then you're saying something and I want to know what you're saying.
0: Well,
1: but
0: I don't use
1: my radio.
0: Right. Anytime the sound is dead at this studio, it's because WGN is taking over the programming for commercial breaker news. So it's never me. So you can listen to the dead air till I come back and you're safe.
1: Oh, okay. Thank you. But I'm still alive and so are you. So far.
0: So far, yeah, right, exactly.
1: We're still here. Yeah, I was looking in, I'll make it fast because I know you said you have a full board. Is that correct?
0: It is true, absolutely. Every line is lit.
1: That's good. Okay, this is September 8th. By the way, today's pick three number for there's two drawings, midday and evening. Yeah. Today's pick three winning lottery numbers were 911. Isn't that something?
0: It is, yeah.
1: Yeah, and the year after the attacks in New York and then on the Pentagon, the next day, I don't know if they had two drawings or just one drawing a day, but it was 911 also, if you remember that.
0: Interesting.
1: Back way back then.
0: Interesting.
1: Yeah. Okay.
0: Yeah.
1: The USA Today, September 8th, Florida sweeps top three places to retire to in new report. And they show, and I was hoping to get in before Eduardo, who used to be calling in when he was in Chicago as Eduardo from Midway, by the Midway Airport area in the south side. But Orlando, Miami, and Tampa are listed in that order.
0: I wouldn't, by the way, I wouldn't pick any of them.
1: The
0: first thing is you better love humidity because it will kill you for 7 months of the year, number one. Number two, you better have deep pockets because Miami is about the most expensive place to live right now. Number three, Orlando was a toilet because it was always inland. There was nothing there, and then Walt Disney World was developed, and they developed a lot after that, but it's still inland Florida. Who the hell wants that? And then, of course, Tampa's Tampa. All right, so. Tampa is probably between the three there. Tampa is probably the worst at the humidity. It's just oppressive.
1: I'm glad you brought that up.
0: Well, you know, that whole Gulf Coast, whether you're in Tampa or you're in Mobile or Pensacola or Biloxi or New Orleans or Houston, you're going to die, I mean, as far as I'm concerned.
1: Yeah. Yeah, I've heard about the humidity. I hate humidity. We had what's called a heat dome here in Chicago a few weeks ago. They should have called it a heat and humidity dome. So when I went out in it, I felt like I was walking against a wall of humidity. You know, I was that bad.
0: Right.
1: And getting older, and as we get older, you notice those things. And so anyhow, okay, well, maybe I'll burn out a couple of minutes before your break comes up for your top of the hour news. And I'll mention this other thing about mailing. Also from the USA Today, this is from this is September 10th. Mailing paper checks is a bad idea. Story.
0: There are many people who think that because of the way they can be doctored, altered, washed, and all that.
1: Right.
0: That
1: is one of the things.
0: Yeah.
1: The old physical way of actually, if you don't buy a pen that says specifically, and the bigger stationery stores like in the Chicago, Office Max, Office Depot, or Office Depot bought Office Max, or they're both the same company, but you can buy a special pen that has special ink that'll really soak into the paper.
0: And it, make a difference, and it might not, because a lot of people who are depositing mobily, all those checks are looking at is the amount. They don't care if they're written Adolf Hitler.
1: Yeah, you're right about that.
0: Oh,
1: yeah, you could write it. It's been proven. People have written Mickey Mouse, Donald Duck, and it's gone through.
0: Absolutely. Yeah. My clients on my radio stations, you know, my company's Globecasting. One word. It's pretty simple. They won't write, they'll write the call letters, or they'll write the name of the show, whatever. And it doesn't matter. Goes through.
1: Yeah. They ask you to write it a certain way, but otherwise, yeah. But the two main things was that what I mentioned about the writing out something that can be bleached out and other technology. And the other thing is the modern phones have those cameras now. You can use them to process a check right on the spot.
0: Well, of course.
1: On the bottom left is the routing number, and the bottom middle is the checking account number.
0: Right.
1: And that can be a problem. And in fact, except for one thing that I mail in a payment to for a credit card, because I don't know when I'll be using it, and then when I run out of, you know, run the payment, run the balance down to zero, then I don't have to worry about sending in a payment, you know, a check or anything. But I get a money order, and I send that, and, you know, I get the cash, you can make out a money order, you know. Okay, I think we're getting close to you having your break at the top.
0: Well, I got another minute and a half, but that's all right. Thank you. I appreciate the call.
1: Thank you.
0: So,
1: nice hearing you.
0: Yeah, USA Today had one of those still sending checks in the mail. Time to stop. You know, there's fraud in so many countless ways as far as that goes. The one thing I will say, obviously you're going to have to pay for your bank accounts to satisfy a credit card balance or something like that. But if you're buying online anything, don't use a debit card. Do not in any way involve your bank account. Put it on a credit card. You've got protection there. And then, of course, like I say, you're going to have to pay the credit card off. But, you know, if thieves see a check in the mail, at this point, since fewer and fewer people are writing little checks, it's probably going to be a big check. And at least that's what the thieves are counting on. And so you've got a lot of people who are, in fact, going after that of the criminal intent. I will say right now, paper checks, 3% of all payments in the United States right now. So there you have it. All right. So we'll pick it up there next hour right here. Got to Kimberly and Cindy and Johnny and Austin. All right. Ruth and Gurney, Robert in Chicago. And we will drop Nick's line since he's gone and have one available for you on WGN Radio.

0: I'm Riley James. It's one of my all-time favorite records, 1958, Bob and Earl. Yeah, Bobby Bird of Rockin' Robin fame, and Earl Nelson, and they were both members of the Hollywood Flames before that. Yeah, Buzz, Buzz, Buzz. Right for that, they actually recorded this in 58 for Class, and I thought it was a terrific record. So, after Bobby Bird left, Bob Reif became Bob with Earl Nelson, but on this, that was Bird and Nelson doing Gee Whiz, and like I say, it's absolutely one of my faves. Later, if you're wondering, you're saying, I know that name. Well, you do, because Harlem Shuffle later, but that wasn't Bobby Bird in that. That was Bob Reif. Anyway, if you were having the misfortune of listening to the stream of my AM today, you heard parts of that record ad nauseum as I was testing out all sorts of possibilities to the sound card workaround, and I figured, well, I'm at least going to entertain myself while I'm doing it. So 888-876-5593. I believe that Robert in Chicago has a request or two. So, Robert, welcome back to WGN Radio.
1: Oh, thank you, Riley. I just have two requests here. One, I believe this was Laverne Baker, a tune called Shake a Hand.
0: No, well, she did a version of it, but that won the hit. There were two people who were very famous for it, and why can't I think of this right now? And neither of them are her. I know that. But so many people have done that over the years, but no, it wasn't her.
1: Oh, right. Yeah, I remember the one. I remember was like a shrill that they call it on the piano in the background.
0: Yeah,
1: and all. It was really nice. Yeah. Well, anyway, the other one was
0: Faye Adams. That's who it is.
1: Oh, Faye Adams. Okay.
0: Right. Yeah. I knew it would come to me eventually. Yeah, Faye Adams, and there's another female who had it out at the same time, but Faye Adams would be the hit.
1: Yeah, I know there were about three or four black ladies that had those powerful voices at that time. Yeah.
0: Yeah.
1: Yeah. Well, anyway, the other one is I don't know if it was the same tune, Lever and Stoller, but it was Hound Dog by Big Mama Thornton.
0: Oh, yeah, that's the original.
1: Yeah, the original.
0: Absolutely. Yeah. On Duke Peacock, that's one of Don Robey's labels, yep.
1: Yeah, did Lever and Stoller write that one?
0: Yeah,
1: or?
0: They did.
1: Yeah, because I know they did a lot of the early Elvis stuff too. Yeah,
0: right.
1: Yeah, that was more like a kind of a rhythm and blues kind of.
0: Well, that's what they were writing primarily.
1: That's what they were really famous
0: for writing. And that Big Mama Thornton recorded that in 1952. So it was a few years before Elvis. And she recorded it in L.A., but Don Robey picked it up on Peacock Records in Houston. Yeah. And that was really her only hit. It sold 500,000 copies on Shellac, on 78 RPM. And it was,
1: at that time, sure.
0: Yeah, absolutely. Yeah. And it was just huge at the time. But that song's been recorded over probably 250 times. So everybody and their brother. But yes, Lever and Stoller absolutely wrote that. And there was a deal. One of them, and I vaguely remember this story, and I don't remember which one. One of them had been touring Europe and came back on the boat, and the other one said, "We have a hit with Hound Dog," and when Elvis hit. And it was just like, what? And boy, did they.
1: Of course, Elvis did it like the rock and roll version more. Yeah.
0: Well, the problem with Elvis recording your song is Colonel Parker demanded part of the publishing. And period.
1: Sounds like him.
0: It was very ugly. And some people actually rightfully refused it, but Lieber and Stoller were a little more mercenary from the standpoint of saying, "Hey, a percentage of something's better than nothing at all." So they did cut him some stuff, and that was true with some of their other deals as well.
1: Yeah. Yeah, so if you could get to those two eventually,
0: It was Johnny Otis who asked Lever and Stoller to meet Big Mama Thornton.
1: Oh.
0: And at the time, Lever and Stoller weren't old enough to vote. They were like 18, 19 years old. And Johnny Otis said, "Yeah, come on by my house. I want you to meet Willie Mae." And Willie Mae, of course, was Big Mama. And then the problem is Big Mama Thornton already had been signed to Don Robey's Peacock Records. So bottom line was Roby went to Johnny Otis and said, "Hey, I got this artist and I can't do anything with her." And so it was Johnny Otis who heard her and said, "Oh man, there's something there," and brought Lieber and Stoller over to the house. And that's just the way it was. And
1: When I hear Johnny Otis, I think of, was that Little Willie and the Hand Jive?
0: Yes, absolutely. But it was so many other people. The Johnny Otis show, there would have been no Etta James if it weren't for Johnny Otis and so many others. And so
1: It was like a big production, right, that he had.
0: He was responsible for so much. And a lot of people didn't realize it, but he really was. So Hound Dog really was a lot like 60 Minute Man. These were records that really took R&B and made them, I won't say mainstream, but close to it, selling a lot of records.
1: Right. Yeah, Jackie Wilson was 60 Minute Man. I remember his version. Yeah.
0: Well, yeah, but originally, of course, Billy Ward and the Dominoes. But Jackie Wilson had been with Billy Ward and the Dominoes.
1: That's right. Yeah.
0: Yeah. So, but a lot of things, there were a lot of stories about how they wrote Kansas City, which was Casey Lovin originally, and just on and on. There's the early Lieber and Stoller. There are tons of great stories.
1: Oh, yeah. Yeah. Okay, Robbie, thanks a lot for your info. And I'll be talking to you soon. Again.
0: Absolutely. Thanks. Appreciate it. All right. Okay. And yes, man, copyright for Hound Dog. Once again, you got the words and music attributed to Big Mama Thornton and Don Roby. It was renewed that way as well. But from what I understand, Lieber and Stoller managed to get their royalties back. But it was quite the deal. But that was so common. All right. So 888-876-5593 is 8888 Raleigh. And that's going to take us to Johnny in Austin. All right, Johnny, welcome back to WGN Radio.
2: Well, thank you very much. You had an exciting day today. I understand.
0: Yeah, it's been an exciting week. It's not over. I figure I'll be sleeping maybe by next Tuesday.
2: Well, I've had my own issues, too, with household surprises.
0: Oh.
2: AC coils going out upstairs to the cost of, they don't make them like these. They don't make anything like these.
0: Well, no, of course not. Of course not. But in the meantime, you sweat. That's the worst part of that. It's not even how much it costs. You sweat.
2: $3,500.
0: Well, so what? But you're sweating. That's
2: so
0: the problem.
2: What? Would you like to contribute?
0: No, I mean, when you're talking about $3,500, that is such a drop in the bucket for what I have to spend on these radio stations.
2: Well, it's all relative.
0: Yeah.
2: And then one more other thing, a little bit of moist carpet to only learn that the foundation has a copper pipe leak inside it. So now I've got a great big nice crater in the dining room.
0: I'm more concerned about the possibility of mold setting in.
2: I think I caught it in time.
0: I hope so. Well, make sure you watch that and don't let it go anywhere.
2: It's all fixed now. There's just a crater, like looking at the surface of the moon.
0: They've completely dried it and there's no mold there?
2: No.
0: Okay, good.
2: No, I caught it in time.
0: Thank God. Because that wouldn't have been $3,500. That wouldn't have been closer to $35,000.
2: Fortunately, I had insurance on that.
0: Excellent.
2: On that, I didn't on the AC, but enough of that crap.
0: Yeah.
2: I mean, but it's just little surprises that lurk around the corner that you're just not prepared for.
0: Absolutely.
2: Financially or emotionally.
0: Right, absolutely.
2: Yeah, so anyway, enough of that. Is this new Windows 11 the latest Vista, or is it even worse and horrible?
0: Yeah, Vista or 8. No, I understand what they're doing, and I don't like it as far as that goes. So there are real problems, but I wouldn't say it's Vista or 8. It's just convoluted in a different way.
2: Yeah, but it's still hell.
0: Well, it's hell for a programmer, I'll tell you what.
2: Well, do you think, for a user,
0: I don't find it bad at all.
2: Okay,
0: for a user, no problem.
2: How many businesses or different types of businesses are affected by all this crap besides your radio station?
0: Well, it depends. And, if we were really in the online business, we wouldn't be using Windows anything. We'd be Linux. So it depends what you're doing and why you're doing it. Obviously, I'm loath to use the Windows machines, but some of the automation software and stuff that I use calls for it. I don't have a choice. But given the choice, I don't stay with Windows for anything. And I would assume larger businesses aren't either. Their IT departments are probably using Linux.
2: Also, I'm trying to move fast here because I know you got callers. I did get the hold of Kevin, and I'm running the 2020
0: news. Good. Some of that stuff is laugh out loud funny.
2: It is.
0: Yeah.
2: I mean, you got to have a sense of satire to understand it sometimes.
0: Yeah.
2: And sometimes satire really flies over my head a little bit.
0: Yeah, but other times you hear something and you just laugh out loud. At least
2: I mean, it's great, and I'm happy to have it.
0: Good.
2: Thank you very much.
0: Oh, my pleasure.
2: It runs at 20 minutes after every hour from 5 to 10 a.m.
0: Excellent.
2: On my morning show.
0: All right.
2: You talked about Charter cable turning into, well, here it turned into Spectrum.
0: Yeah, everywhere turned into Spectrum, the residential portion certainly.
2: And
0: yeah.
2: They have cleaned up their acts somewhat in Austin because
0: you got competitors.
2: Competitor is Google Fiber.
0: Of course.
2: So people are bailing out there like rats on a sinking ship.
0: Yeah, absolutely. And if you can get fiber to the premises symmetrical, then it's a good deal, and I wouldn't hesitate. But anything else from them, I wouldn't touch with a fork.
2: Well, Spectrum. Well, I'm not going near Google. I don't like them. But anyway.
0: Well, by the way, for their fiber, I'd hold my breath and do it.
2: I know
0: in
2: it.
0: A heartbeat.
2: I know it. I know you would.
0: Yeah,
2: but
0: you betcha.
2: The thing is this. The Spectrum, I called them up, and I got a heck of a deal to stay. Yeah, they used to call it retention. They call it customer solutions.
0: Right, but the point is, unless you're on fiber to the premises symmetrical, you're just dealing with cable broadband. And
2: I know.
0: It sucks.
2: Google Fiber takes your fiber right to your house.
0: Well, that's what FTTP is, of course. But what I'm getting at here is the problem with your connections are when they're advertising a gig down or, it's our gigabit connection, your upstream is less than 30 megs, usually.
2: I'm getting 27.
0: Oh, God. You see right there. No. Stick a fork in it. I won't live there.
2: I mean, downloads about, if I'm lucky, 500.
0: Well, right. But that's still so asymmetrical that it's lopsided.
2: Yeah, I know. I can live with it, though, for the price. Yes, I can live with it.
0: All right.
2: I can.
0: Well, Google Fiber is probably even cheaper because they're real cheap.
2: It probably is, but...
0: Okay.
2: Another couple... these AI jingles. Have you heard any of these things? I mean,
0: they're like
2: toys to these little wannabe programmers.
0: I don't know if I've heard any. Where would I hear them?
2: I was sent some as a courtesy for my Soul of the City, which I said, thank you. You can put them back where you got them.
0: Right. Okay.
2: I appreciate your
0: efforts,
2: creativity and your efforts, but I don't need those.
0: Okay.
2: And then I got stuck with some of my morning show, which were just removed.
0: Okay.
2: Thank God. I mean, they were horrible.
0: I don't know that I've encountered this.
2: Oh,
0: so
2: you notice the Google. I mean, Google. Listen to me. These AI graphics, haven't you? I mean, they're everywhere.
0: Well, I'm not visually inclined, so I don't see much in the way of graphics. I don't notice much.
2: Well, they all have a certain look to them.
0: And what is it a graphic for?
2: It could be for Houston Radio Platinum. Any business. But some people, when you look at graphics, you got to have the talent to know that less is more. And if that doesn't catch your eye in about a second and a half, they're gone. Right. And you see all these things, and it's just loaded. If you don't know what you're doing, I'm sure there's people that know how to do this, right? But if you don't know what you're doing...
0: Well, I know that they make it very easy as far as that to create, and they probably are, you know, to create images with ChatGPT or, you know, use Adobe Firefly or Canva. You know, there's a bunch of them out there, I know, and I would assume that people who are not necessarily artistic inclined go to town with this.
2: Yeah, it's garbage in, garbage out.
0: So don't look at it.
2: Well, not unless it involves me, I don't.
0: Well, if it involves you, hopefully you've got something you can do to stop it.
2: Exactly.
0: Yeah,
2: I wanted to mention one other thing for Fran and folks that like the Marvelettes.
0: Ooh.
2: On my Sunday night show.
0: Marvelettes.
2: The 8 p.m. Central Time feature artist this week is the Marvelettes.
0: This is good, and you'll definitely get into the songs that are Gladys Horton leads and the songs that are Wanda Young leads.
2: Exactly.
0: Yeah.
2: All
0: right.
2: Soul of the City, Sunday night, 6 to midnight, Central Time, soulofthecity.net.
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0: Yep.
2: I'm also on in the morning, Monday through Friday, from 6 until 10 a.m., 5 until 10 a.m., but it's not classic soul.
0: No.
2: There's some of it, but it's other stuff, too.
0: Yeah, but so. Sunday night, 6 p.m. to midnight central, be there or be square, because as I've mentioned many times, this is a labor of love for Johnny. He adores obscure R&B the way I do, and he makes absolutely no money on this, and it usually is a hassle to even do, and so he's doing it for your benefit if you like this stuff. So Sunday night, 6 to midnight, it's not recorded, it's not replayed, it's just live. SoulOfTheCity.net.
2: There's no archives.
0: Right.
2: And one other thing, I heard one of your callers mention Jackie Wilson. If your listeners like Jackie Wilson, this is also nobody's making any money off of it. A gentleman who has been very helpful to me with the Soul of the City radio show is a gentleman named Will Howard.
0: Sure.
2: And he has got the Facebook link or page to Jackie Wilson Music and A&D Memories. Jackie Wilson Music and Memories on Facebook. There's classic photos of Jackie Wilson. There's a list of great songs by him that you've never heard before. And you talk about a labor of love. Will Howard has been at this for many years now, and it's a fabulous.
0: No, it's truly great, and there's, in addition to all that, there's some great stories from people and some behind-the-scenes stories about Jackie and some of his appearances and some of the venues, so it's a lot of fun.
2: A lot of it. So with that wraps up my notes. I try to be concise and let you get to your other callers.
0: Well, thank you for calling, and thank you for doing it. Sunday night, 6 to midnight, be there or be square.
2: Thank you, Raleigh. Right. Have a good night.
0: Okay, you too. Okay, bye. Yeah.
2: Okay.
0: And now that I think about it, since the laptop is at the other studio, you'll hear a replay of this show if you understand how to get there by date. And what you can do is go to RaleighStream.net downloads, and you'll see if you click on it, it's going to come up with Raleigh, and it'll have a date. You can just change the date from, say, 09/09/26 to 09/10/26, and you'll hear the replay. Because I'm not going to be able to put the links up tonight or anything like that. I will get to it eventually, but I promise I'll upload the show so it'll be there, and I'll put it on the stream. I say that. We'll see if I can and take it from there, but otherwise we'll get to it over the weekend. So 888-876-5593, 8888 Raleigh. Yes, this is good. Now, I've got a half hour, and I want to go through Brian with a Y in Florida, well, actually in Miami with two I's, Kimberly and Dalton, Cindy in Chicago, Floyd in Iowa, and Ruth in Gurnee. Oh, and there's a line. I said there's a line available for you. I would be wrong. Someone has taken it even as I speak. So as soon as you hear somebody hanging up, you'll know it's time for your turn to get on in there. And so other than that, I hope you did write your prosperity checks earlier tonight. Yep, the new moon was at 10:27 p.m., and that was Central Time. And so if you didn't, probably still okay to do it a couple hours late. But okay, so that's where we'll pick it up, coming up with you right after the news, right here on WGN Radio.
3: Yes!

Fernbaker or Ruth Brown in 1960 or on and on. But originally, the hit was on Harold, and it was Faye Adams. And actually, it was Faye on Harold a few years after that that did my favorite song by her by far was The Hammer.

0: never plays that. It was a flip side, I would say, on Herald in 1956. So I think it was like Anytime, Anywhere on the A side that, you know, neither here nor there to me. But man, I heard the hammer. And I was, yeah, there's the record. All right. Well, of course, it did absolutely nothing other than warm my heart anyway. We have Brian with a Y in Florida. Well, there's an I in Florida, too. So, okay, Brian, what's up?
1: Speaking of shaking hands, I like to telephonically shake your hand for your discussion the other night about ampersands. And here I thought I was the only person still in this century who was punctilious about punctuation. I love ampersands, and some night I'm going to interrogate you about the interrobang, my favorite punctuation mark.
0: All right.
1: But not tonight. I got other business to conduct here, and I want to clear the lines for all of the rest of the callers, get everybody on. Man, you've been on a roll this week. I'll try not to derail you. Some old business about Chi-Town Ken and his doo-wop group that he was doing auditions for. I don't know. He seemed to be set on the enchantments. But, you know, are the enchantments the next generation? I wanted to make the suggestion, go ahead and use enchantment. I like it. I mean, I was on the radio in New Mexico, what Trump wants to call New America, the land of enchantment. So I got no problem with enchantment, but you came up with five, as I recall.
0: Oh, there were eight.
1: Other bands with the same, or other groups with
0: eight.
1: The same name.
0: Yes.
1: So do a variation on it. The Enchantment Punk Brigade or something.
0: Yeah.
1: just do a variation on it because you want to be unique. That's the thing about show business. You may not be very good, but you're the only one with your act. You know what I mean?
0: Well, absolutely. But I think the first thing Ken needs is members. I don't think anyone's taken him up yet.
1: Oh, I figured he'd be having his phone ringing off the wall with that.
0: Nope.
1: With the WGN audience? Well, come on, folks. I'd be standing in line knocking on his door if I wasn't 2,000 miles away down here in the humidity. You know, I happen to like the humidity, although
0: God.
1: I better towel myself off right now. I'm perspiring so profusely. Every time somebody complains about the weather down here, the heat in the summertime, I always have the same line for them, Raleigh. I say, hey, have you ever considered moving to North Dakota? It's a lovely state, and it was Theodore Roosevelt's favorite of all the lower 48, the only 48 in his day. So North Dakota, and you know something? In the dozen years I've been laying that line on people, never once has anybody admitted to ever having set foot in North Dakota. I've been there five, six times, I think. You've probably been there a dozen times. You probably worked at a radio station in Bismarck, if I know your history at all. Am I right?
0: I didn't, but I almost did. I almost went to work for Meyer Broadcasting in Bismarck. You're right. And they had a wonderful little facility there. I liked Bismarck, man, Dan. And,
1: did you notice the architecture in Bismarck is really strange? I've never seen a city of its size anywhere in the lower 48 that had some houses. I'm talking about residential. That struck me that way. It seemed to be a unique thing. Even Fargo was different. You know what I mean?
0: I loved Fargo. The West Acres Mall, which had the Roger Maris Museum and three display cases. Yes, remember it well.
1: So here's a technical question, but it's an easy one for you. Are any of these songs you play, and I don't do requests, make requests of you. You got enough people doing that. If I did, I'd say Dennis Day with the old Hoagie Carmichael standard, Buttermilk Sky, old Buttermilk Sky. But you don't have to play that. I can get it up on YouTube. But my question is, where are you getting this music? Are any of these songs we're hearing actually on 45, you're playing on an old turntable?
0: Yeah, well, they were played on an old turntable when I put them

0: on the computer. Now they're files, but they came from 45s. Originally, when I had time on my hands, I would depop them, and I might get 2,000 pops out of a record. It would drive John crazy for hours, but I would. And, you know, every now and then I would rip something from a CD, and I was always sorry about it. But yeah, a lot of 45s and some 78s.
1: But on the air, we're always hearing
0: not always
1: digital.
0: Not always. I've got a turntable sitting right here, and I do use it from time to time, but not as much as I probably used to. But
1: right. Well, I bet you couldn't put your hands on a copy of Dennis Day doing Old Buttermilk Sky. The other night, I'm still flying high from getting 5 out of 5, and my compliments to whoever's writing those questions for you, because it ran the gamut, and I like that. I'm a generalist, if you haven't noticed by now, Raleigh, and we went from the definition of tripe to the number of marriages of Mickey Rooney.
0: And
1: I knew he had been married 8 times. I wasn't sure about the 9th, and I also knew one of his wives had been murdered with his gun, but not by him.
0: Right.
1: I knew a lot of his history, but I wasn't sure about that. But I was certain of that Liz Taylor had 8, and who could forget Larry Fortensky, for heaven's sake.
0: Yeah.
1: But this brought to mind serial celebrity marriage, and when you know, that phrase brings to mind one surname immediately, and that would be Gabor, the three Gabor sisters.
0: Oh, God, yes.
1: Although, actually, there was a fourth, the mother, Jolie, who lived to 100, I was surprised to read. She only had 3 husbands, but the daughters, all 3 of them, took up where she left off. Between the 3 of them, Ava, Zsa, the most famous, and let's not forget Magda.
0: Right.
1: There were 20 marriages, but only one person in history, Raleigh James, one person in history, and he happens to be one of my favorite actors of all time, only one person can claim to have married 2 of the 3 Gabor sisters. You want to take a stab at who that would be? I'll give you a hint.
0: By the way, it should have been Merv Griffin, but who was
1: that's
0: it?
1: No. He was hanging out with Ava.
0: Yeah,
1: And the man in question married Zsa and Magda, but not Ava. If he would have had the trifecta, that would have been another story, especially given his suicide note. He was a suicide. He committed suicide in Barcelona, I believe, somewhere over in Spain. And I'm talking about George Sanders. The first of 3 Mr. Freezes on the Batman TV show, but really his signature role was a portrait of Dorian Gray, and also he was terrific opposite Joel McRae in Foreign Correspondent, perhaps the most underrated of the great Hitchcock films. George Sanders, suicide note. He took pills in a hotel room, and it was very succinct. He just said, "I am bored." And I made, I reported on this to somebody on the internet a few years ago, and he came back to me and he said, "No, actually, you misquoted the suicide note." He didn't say, "I am bored." He said, "I am gabored."
0: Oh, God. This is hilarious. Yeah.
1: Well, I'll say goodnight. And
0: right,
1: hey, I want to keep listening to you at least through the year 2525.
0: Oh, God. We'll talk to you later. Okay, bye.
1: Bye.
0: Thanks. Yeah, well, George got around in his 65 years as far as marriages go. The first one wasn't Gabor, and there was somebody in between Zsa and Magda, too, as far as that goes. But I think he was born in Russia, actually. But anyway, I digress. 888-876-5593-8888. Raleigh, and let's see, we've got Floyd, and Floyd is in Iowa. So what's happening tonight, Floyd?
2: Raleigh, I just happened to catch on the, I think it was on YouTube, a video of the state anthem of the Soviet Union. I didn't know they had one. I knew we have national anthems. I thought the Soviet Union, a lot of republics, they had one. It's at 3 minutes, 37 seconds. And it started, of course, now one of the versions is a militaristic tink, tink, tink thing with a lot of military stuff on. But this thing, and when I was a kid, I just never did like the vocals that much. I always liked the instrumentals. But this thing starts out with a blast, a blare. My sister would know what that's called, an instrumental with all the instruments in the orchestra. And then it picks up with some woman's voice as a chorus. When I heard that, I thought, this is absolutely beautiful.
0: And here you go.
2: And there it is. And it showed the montage.
0: And it depends who's recording it, of course. I think that was a Canadian group that I just played, but there are several. Yes, they have a national anthem.
2: Didn't know it. And then the montage they show of their countryside and such, I can understand easily when you see the beauty of that. So, of course, just like the United States.
0: Well, the other thing is, look at
2: the Rocky Mountains.
0: Look at the size of it. I mean, Russia's
2: absolutely
0: the kind of place, whatever terrain you want, they got it.
2: Yes. The vistas, the Caucasus Mountains in the south and the Georgian Republic, go up to the Siberian snow-covered fields.
0: Yeah.
2: And it's absolutely beautiful. And I mean, I've seen how easily someone would want to get in there and defend that place. But by golly, Raleigh, I didn't. And again, I didn't know they had an anthem.
0: Oh, yeah, yeah.
2: I accidentally came across it.
0: I think it was like 1944. It came out during World War II. And
2: it replaced
0: the one I just played. That replaced another one, the International, and so they replaced it with that in 44. And then they changed it in 77, removing Stalin's name. And then, of course, they did it for good reason. They did away with it in 91, obviously, like the rest of the USSR.
2: Yeah. Yeah, well, I'm glad you told me about that, the Canadian chorus that recorded this.
0: Yeah.
2: I'll know who to listen for then.
0: Yeah,
2: because,
0: yeah.
2: Of course, I could.
0: I think you'll see it as Duke of Canada is where you'll see it.
2: It might be.
0: Yeah.
2: And again, and one of the gentlemen earlier, I'm glad you told me about this podcast, too, because I want to find out more about this fiber optic he was talking about. I just got in the tail end of that.
0: Oh.
2: I could find your podcast. I'll find out what he's talking about.
0: All right.
2: Podcast. And then find out more about this fiber optic. Raleigh, it's always good to hear your show.
0: Likewise, thanks. And thank you for calling. All right, so 888-876-5593. Moments left, but I'm going to spend them with Kimberly, Cindy, and Ruth on WGN Radio.
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0: WGN Radio. I'm Raleigh James. Well, actually, to some degree, Dennis Day was an interesting choice for Old Buttermilk Sky, which was a Hoagy Carmichael record from 1946. And, of course, he did it, and then Kay Kaiser did it, and then Danny O'Neill did it, and some women did it, and yeah, about three or four women. And then I always think of the Paul Weston version with Matt Dennis, who did the lead. And then, yeah, there was a Dennis Day version, which you just heard, but you don't normally get a request for his version, but there you have it. Nellie Lutcher in 56, yeah, 10 years later. Rusty Draper, you know, there were a number of people who did Old Buttermilk Sky, to say about four dozen easily. Willie Nelson cut it in 88, and Crystal Gayle had it on an album. Yeah, Peggy Lee, she recorded that about 10 years before they actually released it, and they released it on a CD in about 2015 on her. So, yeah, there's Old Buttermilk Sky. Why not? All right, so 4 minutes, and here we go. If Kimberly and Dalton is still with us. Are you still with us, Kimberly?
1: I'm still here, Raleigh. I originally started calling when my mom told me your name, your computer, about her request from last night, but you were slammed tonight. So I just hung on now to tell you I hope you have a good weekend and things go better for you.
0: Well, thank you. Well, I'll be reunited with the computer hopefully tomorrow night, and next week she will hear her requests. My best to you both.
1: Okay, and you take care.
0: Okay, thanks. Appreciate it. All right, so what a trooper. Kimberly hung in there for quite a while. Now, let's see who else is with us still. Cindy in Chicago. Let's see if she is still awake. So, Cindy, welcome back to WGN Radio. Are you there?
2: Yeah, last night I fell asleep. I missed your whole show, yeah.
0: You didn't miss a thing.
2: Yeah, but then I ran into Rita from Harwood Heights at the library yesterday.
0: Yeah.
2: She said, she said a few words to me, and she said, are you Cindy? And I said, yeah, you must be Rita from Harwood Heights.
0: Oh, man, that's great.
2: Yeah, but then anyhow, she's, kind of elderly, and she's very capable, you know, because I had been worried about her and asked her, you know, like, called up member and said if she needed help, but she really is very capable. She's nothing like my mother. She's very capable.
0: Good.
2: Very educated, very capable.
0: Excellent.
2: But then anyhow, Chuck's anniversary of his passing is the 17th, and he used to listen to his Buddy Holly CD over and over. If you could play Rave On, and that'll be the day.
0: Oh, yeah, let me write them down. I'll get them on for you next week.
2: And then, what was I going to say? There's been strong-armed robberies, and there was one on the other end before Narragansett at that Dunning Square Mall. And I guess I'm just going to, I don't know if anybody else around here goes, or not, you know, that listens goes there, or, but I guess I'm going to avoid it until the people are caught. There's a Jewel there that I go to, and a TJ Maxx to window shop or get my face cream.
0: Mm.
2: But that's about it.
0: All right. Well, good to talk to you. You're sounding good. And we'll hear from you next week.
2: Okay.
0: All right. Okay. So, yes, very, very calm for Cindy Nice. 888-876-5593. Now, the floor, if she's still awake, is Ruth and Gurney. Ruth, are you still with us?
3: I am here, Raleigh.
0: Well, the next,
3: so much.
0: Next
3: and,
0: 2.5 minutes are all yours.
3: Hi, Holy Days starting today, and it's just such a phenomenal blessing to participate, as I've been anxiously looking forward to it. And this new moon during, I'm going to do prosperity checks for other people. So what I had was request for, and a wonderful story that I almost got to tell you about New York and Rockefeller Center and two fellows from West Point.
0: Okay.
3: And I was sitting there with them after I met them in Central Park at 4 o'clock in the morning.
0: Uh-huh.
3: And I wanted to sleep under the tree, but it was taken by all the homeless and bums and whatever. And so it was unique. They were stationed there. One was from North Carolina. I still remember his name. So we were there in Rockefeller Center, and someone sent over a bottle of wine.
0: And by the way, I hate to do it, but you're going to have to continue it next week because the show just ended.
1: All right.
0: Talk to you then. Okay, so appreciate that. Yes, meant to mention that Rosh Hashanah starts tomorrow night, Friday night, September 11th, at sundown, ends nightfall Sunday, September 13th. So Happy New Year to those of you who are celebrating, and hopefully it will be a peaceful New Year in Israel. All right, so we thank Adam for keeping us on the air and John for screening your calls, but above all, I thank you for calling. It made the show a pleasure to do. In fact, you got me through it tonight. Yeah, it was one of those. Looking forward to telling you all about it on Monday when we do Monday Night Trivia. Until then, that's a wrap. I'm Raleigh James. It's WGN Radio.
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0: 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I'm Raleigh James. 3 hours to spend together, assuming I live that long. I'll tell you what. By the way, before I do anything else, if you're into writing those prosperity checks, the new moon happens in just about 20 minutes, actually. That would be at 10:27 p.m. So write your prosperity checks just before that. And yeah, you know it's not real money and all that kind of stuff. And if you have no idea what I'm talking about, well, never mind. All right, but reminding those of you who do. This, you know, I keep thinking it can't get worse. The life in general, it just can't get worse. Wrong. It can get worse. So when I got off the air last night, and we had a lovely time for 3 hours. That was nice. And I saw, oh, well, you know, because I'm a Mac girl at heart, of course. When I talk to you on the air, I'm doing this all through Macs. But that said, for professional radio stations, you need to use PCs because that's how the software works. All right, fine. So, of course, Windows 11, and I say it's called 11 because it'll store a path in 11 different places, whether, you know, you're talking about a driver or perhaps networking. A folder. All right, fine. So I noticed it was hard to miss that after, when I got off there, I did the update on 6 on-air computers. And I noticed that they all died. And what occurred was that, and it's partially my fault, is that I have an external sound card where I knew that the driver was out of date. Okay, many, many operating systems, but they'd always worked like a charm until last night. All right. So I was up till about 6 this morning trying to find a workaround for that and running and getting other sound cards and all that. Bottom line is it was not successful. I won't bore you with what. So I got a couple hours of sleep, and then I was at it another 3 hours, and another hour of sleep, and I was at another 3 hours. And at that point, I realized that this is not good. The only thing I can possibly do to make this right at this point, you don't want to know how many things I tried, would be to reformat those computers, which I, you know, 3 of my can because the backups are managed to be on the air. Don't even ask about how. And I'm holding my fingers crossed tightly, praying they'll stay that way. So I say, well, we really got to get back to the studio in the valley. We've got to get back to Scottsdale, pick up some stuff and all that. So I jump in the car with John. It's about a 2-hour drive. Get here and realize I left my laptop in Globe. Now, why this is important is lately everybody's been crazy about you have to change your passwords on all this. Well, yeah, thank God for Adam. He said, well, you can reset the password. Yeah, I did here because I didn't remember them. But the bottom line now is that if you made requests in the last couple of days, I'll have no idea what they are because they're sitting on a laptop in Globe that's inaccessible. I was not planning to go back immediately, but yes, after Thursday night, you don't hear from me again until Monday for a live show. And by then, hopefully, I will be recuperated, at least to some degree. All right. So with that, if you ever wanted to have an argument, you'll win it tonight. That's for sure. I barely know where I am. Now, lots of caveats there to say that if it's on your mind, it'll be on mine. Yes, and all that wonderful show prep that engineer Bob sends me or James from the South Side. So I won't see it. Yep, on the same laptop. So with no backups anywhere. Of course not. Why would I do that? Right. So 888-876-5593, 8888 Raleigh. And I'm very pleased to know that you're already lining up and I need you tonight, believe me. Marty is in Whiting. Welcome back to WGN Radio.
1: Raleigh,
0: yes.
1: I'm laughing with you.
0: Oh, good.
1: I'm not laughing.
0: I know. This is just insane. You know, this is after the 8 lost days because of just networking, file sharing, and their damn path someone was living. And now this would happen. So, you know, so, yeah, for a few hours today, I had 2 radio stations just off the air completely. You know, so they're back on a wing and a prayer, and we'll see what we can do. And I might die first. It may happen. I was saying to John, you know, this is about the time that, you know, you have the fatal heart attack. But so far, so good.
1: Well, please don't have a heart attack.
0: Yeah, well, not on the air anyway, right? That's bad form. I'm glad you have requests. I'm glad you have requests because I have absolutely no idea what to do for bumpers. What do you want to hear?
1: We love you too much. Okay, last week you played, I seen Buddy Guy and Gary Indiana.
0: Yeah.
1: You played my bumper. Thank you very much.
0: Uh-huh.
1: But tomorrow night, because it's not Friday technically, but me and my buddy, we're going to see Eric Clapton, and United Center.
0: All right, so you want an Eric Clapton record?
1: Yes. Robert, you know this the song? When Eric Clapton, his son passed away, fell out the window,
0: yeah,
1: like that. Tears in Heaven. I would like to request that.
0: Okay. Do you know the title? Because right now I'm at I'm without any way to access files other than knowing a specific title.
1: It's Tears in Heaven.
0: Tears in Heaven. Let's see if this is even on this.
1: See,
0: I thought you'd give me something easy like Lay Down Sally. All right, let's see. Of course it's not here. But I have... Oh, great. So,
1: well,
0: I'll find it.
1: No big deal.
0: I'll find it.
1: I've got Eric Clapton CD, Greatest Hits. That song is not on the Greatest Hits CD. No big deal.
0: But. No, I can find it, believe me. Hard to believe, but true. I can find it, and I will. All right, we'll do it.
1: Thank you, Jim.
0: Thanks for calling. Appreciate it.
1: All right,
0: so yeah, good deal. So I'll look for Eric Clapton, Tears in Heaven. Why not? It's got to be here on one of these drives. Yeah, because everything in the world is. All right, so Victor in Silver Spring, welcome back to WGN Radio. How you feeling, Victor?
2: I'm doing okay.
0: All right.
2: I had a pleasant surprise today. Around 5 o'clock, I got a call from one of your listeners. Mike from Juliet.
0: Oh, how
2: and
0: nice.
2: We had a nice chat. He was telling me that I'm an interesting person, and he said he would call me in the future. So
0: good.
2: That was a really treat to have one of your listeners reach out and call me.
0: Yes, absolutely. I'm delighted.
2: I have a request if you can do it.
0: Okay, what you need?
2: Taking a Vacation from Love by Little Anthony in the Imperial.
0: Wow, that's obscure. Okay.
2: Yeah, I remember hearing it on the radio.
0: Okay. I'm writing down.
2: I can't remember the year.
0: I'll find it. I will find it for you.
2: Okay, well, thank
0: All right.
2: you.
0: Thanks for calling. And I got an email from Nick. I was so pleased. And I'm going to be giving him a call soon. I just didn't want to do it in the middle of the night.
2: Okay.
0: All right, thanks.
2: Bye.
0: Okay, bye. All right, and Nick, of course, broke his femur. Yeah, man, I tell you what. So keep him in your prayers. Surgery went well. All's going to be fine. But like anything else, you know, it's going to be quite the rehab. So, but right now, where he is, the food is excellent. Well, that's a plus. All right, so we'll get to Bonnie and Butternut. There will be room for you, too, 888-876-5593. We got Chris in South Carolina and Johnny in Durham, North Carolina. He'll be next because we ended the show last night, and he was still on hold. So we got to fix that, and we will. And don't forget your prosperity checks. You got to do that before 10:27 tonight, if you do it at all. All right, so 888-876-5593 on WGN Radio.

0: WGN Radio. I'm Raleigh James. Found it. I'm not sure I'm glad I did, but it's what Marty and Whiting wanted to hear, so he gets Tears in Heaven from Eric Clapton. And yeah, now I know I wasn't on the primary drive. Yeah, enough said. You heard it. All right. And so did Marty. And that's the good news. All right. So Bonnie is in Butternut. Bonnie, welcome to WGN Radio. What's up tonight?
1: I know those darn computers can really make you so upset. Take a deep breath, and I'll tell you what my grandkids always tell me. Don't get a grabber, Granny. Calm down. Okay. You know, we have a tendency to, not a tendency, but we do watch financial and stock programs in the AM.
0: Sure.
1: On TV. And they are having 5 and 6 minutes worth of commercials every single morning.
0: Yep.
1: Where it's these slot machines and gambling and put your credit card in and looks, you know, like they won $600. And I just don't understand why some of these networks are doing that.
0: Well, the networks are going to take whatever spots they can. The idea that they're really going to go ahead and audit the content is almost nil, assuming that it doesn't violate NAB practices or FCC code. It's not going to matter. You got a couple things going on. You've got the online stuff, and you know, this is for a while. Then you've got the casinos and all of that, and of course, you know, they buy the spots and they pay, and so the networks run them now, or the local stations, and sometimes it's local buys as well. In terms of how they cluster them, I'm against that as well, the multiple minute clusters, but that's the way of life these days. But sure, there's a lot of people who are willing to pay for that advertising time, you know, BetMGM or whoever, because you know, you can do that from your own phone, your smartphone, and they make money.
1: I guess. One other thing.
0: By the way, let me pause and say, as bad as those are, I'll accept them quicker than all of these medical commercials for drugs where the side effects will kill you. You know, it's like, you listen to the disclaimer, you'll never take this drug.
1: That's on the flip side of it. If you don't have the you know, a shot to lose weight or whatever, because your skin is itching.
0: Right.
1: Or then you have the gambling. So, you know.
0: Yeah.
1: Claim whatever you want to claim.
0: Yeah, exactly.
1: But other thing I was thinking with school going back, I wonder how many of the listeners remember when you would sit at the kitchen table and you would have to take paper bags or newspaper and make book covers for your books.
0: Of course. Not only that, of course, then very often top 40 radio stations would have them available for you because it had their call letters all over them and their logos and stuff like that. There was no shortage of people who would give you the paper because, of course, after all, you'd put it on your books.
1: Well, I guess I'm older than that. We have to use brown paper bags.
0: Well, no,
1: and
0: I mean, right. I'm talking about the 50s and absolutely the brown paper bags and all that. But by the mid 50s, you saw some enterprising radio stations.
1: Well, and then I remember also as time went on that the high school would make a logo and you could buy a certain amount of them.
0: Right.
1: For, you know,
0: same thing.
1: Minimal. So,
0: oh yeah.
1: Anyway, well, I'm sorry you're having a bad start to your day. But
0: I don't know when my day started. I've had you know, two cat naps.
1: It hasn't ended.
0: It's
1: still going on.
0: I think it started yesterday, Wednesday. Yes. All right. Well, thanks. I appreciate the call, Bonnie.
1: Bye-bye.
0: All right. So, yes, indeed. And this will all be over soon. And, yeah, the amount of slot commercials are out there. And everybody doing it as far as that, you know, starring Sharon Stone and things like that or whoever. So why? Because they pay cash. And, of course, the deal is simple. The advertisers make money. So, 888, oh, by the way, I love the disclaimer at the bottom. If you have a gambling problem, no, I just have a problem watching the commercial. All right, so 888-876-5593. Happy, happy birthday to Chris in South Carolina. Welcome, welcome. So, 39, is it?
2: No, it's 40.
0: No, like I say, we'll go with 39 again and again and again.
2: Yeah.
0: All right.
2: I enjoyed it this past Sunday. It was a blessing to be here.
0: Yeah.
2: And I went to this seafood place for my birthday called Silver Bay in Greenville.
0: Okay.
2: And had a great time. And
0: excellent.
2: I feel the same. I don't feel any older.
0: No. It's never like that. You know, the day comes and we think maybe there'll be a switch that's flipped, and there never is. So it's all incremental. But as far as I'm concerned, your last birthday, you'll count them backwards now.
2: Yeah, but the bad thing is that Clemson lost to LSU.
0: Well, yeah. Yeah, but it was a good game nonetheless.
2: You know, it was a one-sided game.
0: So, yeah, well, there is that. But did you go?
2: No, I listened to it on WCRS, and my name was shouted out by the voice of Clemson, Don Munson.
0: Really? Really? Why?
2: Yep.
0: Why? What caused that?
2: I texted it to him, give me a birthday shout.
0: And he did. Oh, that's great.
2: Number one Clemson fan.
0: That's great. Now, the Tigers, of course, traveled to Baton Rouge. They did not get the disgrace on their home field. So, what was it, 51-10?
2: Yeah, 52-10.
0: 52-10. All right, well, close
2: the
0: enough.
2: Clemson will be home this week on the 12th, the day of my birthday party. And shout out to everyone that came to my party.
0: All right.
2: And hopefully Clemson will win, and I'll be listening on my little radio while I'm there.
0: Sounds great. Well, we're heading for the news, so I will talk to you soon, but keep me posted, and happy birthday.
2: Thank you so All much, right. Raleigh James.
0: Okay. Talk to you soon. All right, so how about that? 888-876-5593. We'll pick it up right there, right after the news, right here on WGN Radio. Oh, and I'm supposed to be playing a bumper, too. And sorry about that. I was busy writing, just getting in my sound cards to find out. Oh, they're back ordered for 3 weeks. More good news. But good news for Victor. I have his little Anthony request.

0: WGN Radio. I'm Ronnie James. And yes, that is a little Anthony and Imperials. I'm taking a vacation from love. I'd like to take a vacation from life right about now. But that's for Victor in Silver Spring. And a fine choice all around. Certainly better than Eric Clapton. All right, so Johnny is in Durham. Welcome to WGN Radio.
1: Oh, hello. Yeah, that song sounds like it came from a movie made.
0: Yeah, just a flip side.
1: Yeah. Anyway, I'm listening to what all you're saying, and these drug commercials are terrible.
0: Oh, they are. They are. You know, but the warnings are so, you know, out there that they're almost funny. You know, I mean, I'm waiting for it to say you'll quack like a duck or, you know, cluck like a chicken, whatever.
1: Side effects may include flatulence and death.
0: Oh, yeah, that's absolutely true, yes. And depending on where the flatulence is occurring, you might prefer the death.
1: Yeah.
0: You know,
1: anyway, let's see. Yeah, go ahead.
0: I was going to say, so many of them are for weight loss. You know, it's one thing when you're fighting some horrible autoimmune disease or whatever, but if it's weight loss, just stop eating. You know,
1: that's right.
0: Yeah.
1: Yeah, and some people, they look good with a little weight on them.
0: Yeah, well, there is that too, yes, depending on your taste. Yeah, in India particularly, weight heft is considered as a social mark because, of course, so many people are starving.
1: Yes, yeah. Well, they kind of go too far both ways in India.
0: Yeah.
1: With too skinny and too fat.
0: Yeah, well, there is that.
1: Based on the pictures I've seen anyway.
0: Right,
1: but
0: right, yes. I'm not going to Bombay either, so yes.
1: No, I'm in no position to render judgment on India.
0: Yeah. And you and me
1: body
0: both.
1: Types or whatever. I wish them all the best.
0: Yes.
1: But this song, the request I had, you know, my mother wants to go see all those shows in the 50s, back before they were even calling it rock and roll. And she had records, and she had one. There's a really little boy I would play over and over, and they finally had to take it away from me.
0: Ooh, what is it?
1: But it was a singer, Laverne Baker.
0: Yes. Which one?
1: Well, there's two of them.
0: Okay.
1: And the one I played over and over until they had to take it away. It was Trouble in Mind.
0: Okay. Now, your mother her mother was lucky that you didn't discover Laverne Baker's Fifi Fifo Fum. As a kid, you would have gone...
1: I had a little sugar plum.
0: Yeah, you'd have gone crazy for that.
1: But the other song she did, everyone's done a cover of it, or a lot of people, but I think she does the best, is that Lucky Old Son, her version.
0: Oh, okay.
1: It's fantastic. I was going to tell you something else, but I can't remember... Except that somebody claims they figured out who killed the Black Dahlia, but that may be too heavy for your show. You know?
0: I don't know. I wonder how many people listening to us remember the Black Dahlia, and who do they think killed her?
1: Well, I'll tell you what seems to be the consensus, if you want to hear.
0: Yeah, I do.
1: Okay. Well, you know, I won't go into details. You know how she was killed and how she was discovered.
0: Yeah.
1: And it's pretty horrific, and it's... But based on that, there's only so many people would fit the MO of someone who could do it. There was one guy that she was seeing briefly, and this is just after World War II. It's 1947.
0: Right, right. January 15th.
1: And he had been in the Pacific with the Army medical people with 1st Marine Division.
0: Right.
1: In particularly horrible circumstances. And he wanted to go further with his medical career, but the Army psychological profile nixed him and said no, and said he was too aggressive and had problems. You know? So they sent him back to the States, and he was in med school in California, Los Angeles, trying to continue with it.
0: Yeah.
1: And, you know, they looked at him, and it was like they quit looking at him. And he married, I think, right after the murder had occurred. And the wife gave him an alibi. And they just, for some reason, quit really focusing on him, although it seems that a few detectives weren't quite sure about giving up on him, but they didn't have anything on him or so they thought. But it seems like the most likely person.
0: Well, very interesting what you're saying about it. It had a medical background because, of course, those cuts were precision on her, especially at the waist. And so I know that was a big deal. Completely drained blood, severed in half at the waist.
1: Right. He had access to the, you know, the place where they take bodies for study and stuff.
0: Yeah.
1: The university.
0: That's interesting.
1: All signs seemed to point to him. And he was fat. He wanted to be like a spine doctor or something, or a chiropractor.
0: Uh-huh.
1: He was very into the spine and stuff, and I don't know.
0: This is really interesting because, of course, is he still alive?
1: Oh, no.
0: Okay.
1: From what I read, he died in, I think, 93 of prostate cancer.
0: Oh, wow.
1: Somewhere in California, not terribly far from L.A.
0: Okay. Yeah, but, this was such a shock. She was only about 22 years old, and she was just beautiful. I think her name was like Elizabeth Short or something, and she was from Boston originally. And the Black Dahlia, as I say, you got to be a little long a tooth to remember this. Well, certainly to remember when it happened, but even to remember all the hoopla afterwards.
1: It must have went on for a while.
0: Many, many years. They had 150 suspects initially. And so, it was always on the news as far as that goes. And, of course, the face being mutilated with the Glasgow smile, I think they called it, where they slashed it, all that, and cuts and other places. And, of course, posed, with her hands overhead and all that.
1: But reading it, I kind of wonder if he had, like, an accomplice with him,
0: You would wonder, because the other thing, not only was this precision, but actually the way the guy did the cut in half, this was a known medical procedure. And, this is not easy as far as that goes. So I wouldn't be surprised if he had some help along the way here. I don't know.
1: I wasn't really even aware of this thing until like about a month ago. I was beating the heat wave and went to the library, and this book has just been released.
0: Oh, you mean you hadn't known about the Black Dahlia?
1: Well, vaguely, I'd heard the term, and I remember seeing, things float in and out of your awareness over time.
0: It was really interesting right away, and, it's just, I remember this more from being told than from really remembering it, but it was a week after she was killed that someone claiming to be her killer called the Los Angeles Examiner, congratulating them on the coverage of the case, and, telling them to expect souvenirs of Beth Short in the mail, and then...
1: I think he sent them.
0: Yeah, right, he did send them. And exactly. Here is Dahlia's belongings cut out from.
1: So he was definitely the guy that killed her if he had stuff to send.
0: Well, it also included her birth certificate, her business cards. I mean, this is somebody who clearly knew her. Photographs, all that. And an address book. Now, the address book was interesting because embossed on the cover of the address book was some guy's name. So Mark Sutmer, but in any event, they thought that. But ultimately, the FBI said all was too compromised. They couldn't really analyze it. And then there was supposedly a suicide note found, and that was like months later, tucked into a shoe in a pile of men's clothing.
1: And then there were a bunch of people that confessed.
0: Right. Isn't that the truth? Yeah.
1: Always.
0: But the guy whose name was on the address book, her roommate claimed that that Beth had rejected his, advances toward her. So I think they looked at him hard.
1: He was one of many, I'm sure.
0: Right, over 150. There were over 750 investigators initially. There were 400 sheriff's deputies. There were like 250 Cal State Patrol, on and on. There was, and of course, there were rewards offered and all of that. There were, like you say, the number of confessions that were fascinating and the number of suspects, clearly.
1: And then you had people writing books where they were talking to one of the detectives that had custody of the case for decades. He said, well, toward the end of his career with the LAPD, he said, well, now we're getting a lot of people who were telling us their father did it, or their
0: right.
1: Father.
0: Oh yes, and a lot of that.
1: And they're writing books about it.
0: Right, right. No, a lot of that came out as far, and there have been several books. There was one that was written that focused on a bellhop who was a mortician's assistant, and he was somehow connected with Mark, yeah. the guy whose name was on the address book, and all
1: well,
0: of that.
1: Well, the guy that they, I'll tell you the name of the guy that they seemed to point to.
0: Okay.
1: Marvin Margolis.
0: Really?
1: Marvin Margolis.
0: Well, now that is interesting.
1: Yeah, I don't know if his name was on the little book or not.
0: No, it was some guy, John something or other. It was or Mark something or other. Very common name, Mark something.
1: Yeah, the guy that wrote
0: Mark
1: this
0: Hansen?
1: Book, Raleigh.
0: Yeah,
1: he looked at all of, and he filed Freedom of Information Act things with the FBI, and he got back information for about every one of them if they had records of them. Some they didn't have any records of, but when he tried to get information about Mr. Margolis, he got a really strange reply.
0: Yeah.
1: It was like, yes, we have it, but you can't see it, kind of thing.
0: That's really interesting. And he, Marvin Margolis yeah. had like a stage name, Marvin Merrill. And yeah, right.
1: Well, it's L.A. He's got to have one.
0: Well, right. That's absolutely, it's required. I went by the courthouse once where they were doing the name change things, and they did them in groups of like 50 people, and they asked people to stay after they got certificates so they could clap for the last person. I just thought this was hilarious. But in any way, Margolis dated Beth Short for a while. And
1: Very briefly, yeah.
0: Yeah, right. Yeah. But med student at...
1: University real nearby. The guy said it was like a 10-minute drive
0: right,
1: at the most. From
0: yes,
1: the little
0: USC, right,
1: deep.
0: USC, you betcha.
1: USC,
0: but
1: yeah.
0: he was looked at initially, I guess, like you say, because his wife provided the alibi, and then he left L.A. as Marvin.
1: He disappeared
0: Merrill.
1: Real quick.
0: Yeah. And so that is interesting. Well, who knows? So I guess that.
1: Well, I think he's the guy, but you know, okay. I'm just a guy on the radio out of Durham.
0: So is that William Mann's book on Black Dog?
1: I think so.
0: Okay.
1: I think that's the name. Yeah.
0: Okay.
1: Yeah.
0: Yeah. All right. Well, it's a fascinating story. I mean, hell, if Dateline was around back then, they could have gotten a year out of it. So.
1: Well, they may take it up again.
0: Yeah. Know? Yeah.
1: But it was interesting to read. The writing quality of Mr. Mann, he's not writing a novel, and he's not doing, what do they call, belles-lettres.
0: Right.
1: But he's very direct and clear, so I got to say that for
0: him. Yeah, yeah, and gets into the Zodiac mystery and all that.
1: Oh, the Zodiac thing, I didn't even get into that. No.
0: Yeah, boy. Well, I may pick up that book. That sounds like something there to check out. Going to do that. Thank you.
1: Yes, and you will play Miss Baker, me.
0: Oh, absolutely, Laverne Baker. You
1: play
0: betcha.
1: Them both. You can go out and come back in.
0: Well, I absolutely could. So, yes, that lucky old son, and I already forgot the first one. I'm sorry.
1: Trouble in Mind.
0: Okay, you bet it. I'll have them both, I promise.
1: Thank you, madam.
0: Okay, thanks for calling. Appreciate it. All right, so 888-876-5593. One of them coming up next on WGN Radio.

0: WGN Radio. I'm enjoying that because a little too much. I love Laverne Baker. She was one of my all-time faves. And I saw her probably a year or so before she died. Sadly, her health declined rather fast. She wound up losing both legs. And it was grisly at the end. But boy, she was still in rare form. I saw her at, I think it was the Roosevelt Hotel in Hollywood. And she was just great. My favorite by her was Bop Ting-a-Ling, as far as that goes. But yes, Trouble of Mine was a great song. And Fee-Fi-Fo-Fum, good too. And yeah, that Lucky Old Son. It'll be an argument whether you can outdo Frankie Lane on that, but I'll leave it to your guesses when you hear it. So, Elaine is in Tinley Park. Welcome to WGN Radio. Elaine, are you still with us? Did we lose Elaine already? Well, all right, you got to call me back, Elaine, is what it is. Mike in Elmwood Park, welcome back to WGN Radio.
1: How you doing, Riley?
0: Oh, you got to be kidding me. So, let's just move on.
1: I got a couple of requests.
0: Yes.
1: Stone Soul Picnic by the Fifth Dimension.
0: Okay, as opposed to the original by Lauren.
1: How about Soul Deep by the Backstops?
0: Okay.
1: Yeah, I think that's all I got.
0: Okay, two. Easy enough. Thanks. But appreciate it.
1: You're welcome.
0: All right.
1: Take care.
0: So, yeah. So sure. I'm more of a Laura Nero fan on that. But as far as that goes, I'll be happy to play the Fifth Dimension. Fran is in Austin. Welcome back to WGN Radio.
2: Hey, Raleigh. Well, I agree with you on that. I'd much rather hear the original.
0: Yeah.
2: Although, you know, the Fifth Dimension one isn't too bad, but it wasn't bad until I actually heard the original. I was calling because I'm wondering where some people are.
0: Oh, like who?
2: Like one of them being Brian and Joliet. He used to call quite a bit to do charts, and
0: yes,
2: he had some kidney issues, I believe.
0: Yeah, you're right.
2: And then there was Pete.
0: I know
2: he had a lot of stuff going on.
0: Yeah.
2: And
0: nursing home.
2: Laura in Willowbrook, we've heard from her a little bit, but she doesn't sound near as perky as she used to. I used to get a kick out of her and musicals that she would,
0: she knew, absolutely, Sound of Music, every bit of it,
2: Sound of Music,
0: and Lisa and Dundee, same deal, we haven't heard from her.
2: Lisa, hopefully she's doing a lot better now. The last time we heard from her, she was doing great.
0: Yes,
2: so.
0: And we pray that continues. But you're right. Laura and Willowbrook, it's been a little while. And Pete dropped off the radar. You're so right. And Brian and Joliet, so.
2: Yeah, Pete was going to have some kind of surgery, and
0: hang on a minute. Don't go away.
2: Okay.
0: Or there'll be surgery on me if I don't get to the news on WGN Radio.

WGN Radio. I'm Raleigh James. All right, so the fight is on there with Johnny and Durham. Laverne Baker or Frankie Lane? Now, if you're talking about the Frankie Lane version that was resung on Columbia under Mitch Miller, I'll give it to Laverne Baker. But if you're talking about the original...

0: who have since redigitized everything for CD, have eclipsed anything he could have thought of. They're just horrible, like everything that came out on Motown.
1: Oh, God. Yeah. Oh, I know. And then, like, why do they have to, so many times, have to add all this echo to everything?
0: Well, right.
1: I just don't get it.
0: Yeah, that was originally the MGM trick on that Tommy Edwards stuff, and it went downhill from there. But, yeah, on I remember I got a CD on Leslie Gore's Greatest Hits, and I swear she should have sued them because Quincy was so good at, you know, getting her voice kind of deep in the background singers and all that. And, man, I heard it without any of that. And it was just, like I say, she had a lawsuit as far as I'm concerned.
1: Oh, definitely she did. Yeah, I've heard that. I've got a friend who is just a Leslie Gore fanatic, and she bought that. And I'm thinking, how can you say you love Leslie Gore and listen to that?
0: Exactly, because the original Look of Love was just a masterpiece on that 45.
1: But, The absolute worst
0: example of that was Frankie Ford. The flip side of I Want to Be Your Man was Frankie Ford's version of Time After Time. And I fully agree that the denizens at Ace overmodulated the background singers horribly. I don't care. They stripped him away and they turned him into a demented lounge singer. I mean, it was just horrible. So, and you know, that's the kind of thing where, yeah, it's overmodulated, and there's a recording engineer who should face a death sentence, I agree, but you don't strip it away.
1: No.
0: So, yeah, exactly.
1: And just, it's hard to fix that, though.
0: You can't fix it,
1: so you might as well leave it alone rather than just take it away.
0: Yeah.
1: Of course, a lot of people don't know how to mic vocalists. I've had that experience. Oh, my God. But
0: yeah, the other one that's horribly overmodulated, and you rarely hear it on her greatest hits CDs or anything because it's so overmodulated, but it's one of her best songs, was Irma Thomas' Look Up.
1: I don't think I've heard that one.
0: Oh, then you have to hear a little bit, because it's just such a great song, and you'll hear the overmodulation of why you don't hear it, but I don't care. I'll listen through the overmodulation.

0: modulated. It's a masterpiece.
1: Oh, I love it. Yeah, it definitely is. But I remember now that I've heard that before.
0: Yeah.
1: In fact, it's on my computer, which,
0: Right. Yeah.
1: If I could ever get it working, I'll hear it. There.
0: Good luck.
1: Yeah. Now I've locked myself out of my email somehow.
0: Oh, really?
1: It's a good thing I can still get it on my phone. But I don't know what I did. I was trying to do something and, messed it up. And
0: password, maybe? Password mix match?
1: I don't know, because I put my password in and it still says unable to access.
0: Ooh.
1: And it wants me to do all this stuff with Office. I don't want to buy Office.
0: What are you on Outlook or something horrible?
1: Outlook. Yeah.
0: No. See right there. No. Just no. But
1: I've heard that Thunderbird's pretty good. So if I can ever download things again,
0: right,
1: I might try to get Thunderbird. But I can't get Winamp to download. I can't. It seems I don't know.
0: Yeah, I do know.
1: I don't know. I'm just ready to take. Well, I'm not. But I'm not having the same level of stress with it as you are. At least mine is just,
0: right. You don't have radio stations off the air in the balance.
1: No.

0: And worse than that, you know, we've now gone into political rates, so I will have a full log. And of course, there's no explaining this if you don't run those spots. And so, oh man, public files and everything else. So it's like, these spots have got to run, and they will.
1: Yeah. Oh, and then I found that drive.
0: Yes.
1: And I put something on it.
0: Yes.
1: And it said when I bought it that I could use it on my phone and on my computer. It doesn't fit in my phone. So then I found a cable that I can put the one end of it in and put it in my phone.
0: Yeah.
1: But it won't play.
0: Oh, gosh.
1: So I don't know what kind of cable I need to get that I don't have.
0: Right.
1: You know, so it's just one thing after another, and it's just, you know, but fortunately your thing did work. I was able to find the drive.
0: Yay. Glad to hear it.
1: Yeah. You know. You know, and all that. And for a while, I thought I was making progress.
0: Yeah.
1: I was so happy, and then
0: You were till you right. You were till you weren't. But yeah, that this
1: right.
0: PC, the Windows File Explorer is pretty good for finding stuff that's not showing up. But you need
1: right.
0: you need more than that. As far as, do you have an iPhone? Is that what it is?
1: Yeah.
0: Okay. Well, so that's just a USB-C cable, for the most part. Well, actually, that may not be true. How old is your iPhone?
1: It's pretty new. It's a, what is it, 16 Pro?
0: Yeah, I think that's 16 also is just on a USB-C at that end. So now, of course, what you need...
1: There's a bigger end on the other end, and that plugs into a cable. And then I can, actually, that plugs into my computer, but then I can't, I don't know, it fits together, but it won't work.
0: Yeah.
1: So I don't know whether there's, you know, it's one thing on one end and one thing on another, and I don't know what they're called, so I feel stupid calling. Okay, what is this? It's got a big thing on one end, a little thing on the other end.
0: Yeah, I can't say it, but I'm assuming the bigger thing is just a USB-A. And that would be like what you know, your traditional USB cables, which were pretty large in as far as that goes. The smaller thing at the other end might be a C. I can't diagnose it that good without knowing exactly what you're dealing with in terms of equipment.
1: Right.
0: But the good news is don't be shy about calling anybody and saying, you know, I'm going to describe it like I'm a moron, because things like iPhones are so ubiquitous, they're going to know. So don't worry about it. You won't need to have them interpret what you're trying to tell them. They'll know. And you know, the other end is going into the drive, right? What kind of, is it an SSD?
1: I don't know.
0: Okay, a little solid state drive that fits about
1: in. Yeah, one of those little. It fits in the computer, and it. Then the other end is a bigger end, and I thought the little end would fit in the computer, but it's the big end, and then you plug the little end into another cable.
0: Don't you plug the little end right into the drive?
1: I was trying to do that. It wouldn't do it.
0: Oh, that's interesting. Yeah. Because it sounds like it's a C to A USB cable. But there again, these are very ubiquitous. Anybody you talk to is going to know. So give them the model of your SSD and all that, and you'll get there.
1: Yeah. Now I've got to get my email back up. Although, as I say, I can get it on my computer. But, what I was trying to figure out how to do was send an email, and I wound up screwing up my whole email. Every time I touch this thing, I mess something up.
0: Right. I can relate. You know, I can't speak to Outlook because that just causes me to break out in a rash even saying the word. So I can't help you there. But in terms of your email providers, are you using commercial providers like Mail.com or Gmail or one of those?
1: Gmail.
0: You can go to Gmail directly. You don't need Outlook or anything like that. You can go directly to Gmail and get it that way.
1: Oh, okay.
0: Yeah.
1: I'll try that.
0: Yes, send me an email if you can. I'll give you the URLs to use. Of course, it'll be a day or two before I see a laptop again because I left it in Globe. But
1: I know. Yeah. I heard it, and I'm like, oh, my God. Well, But
0: as soon as I'll
1: get having a worse day than I am.
0: Oh yeah, no. And like I say, on 2 hours of sleep, and I gotta order these interfaces tomorrow morning, which means that's the East Coast. So on top of this, I have to set an alarm for like 6 a.m. my time to call them. So it's like, yeah, sleep. Yeah, I don't need sleep. Who needs sleep? Yeah, but no, we'll get you through. Yeah. When you're using commercial services like that, you can actually go directly to their portals.
1: Okay.
0: All right, good deal. Okay, thanks.
1: All right.
0: Okay, bye.
1: Thanks.
0: All right,
1: bye.
0: Yeah, that's easy. All right, so 888-876-5593, 8888. Raleigh, yeah, when you're running your own mail server, don't start me. Oh, we're going to get to Nick in Baltimore in a moment. He's calling from the hospital. I can't wait. We'll do it right after this on WGN Radio.

0: Weekend Radio. I'm Raleigh James. As much as I like the Laura Nero original better, man, I'll tell you what, Bones Howe did a good job with them, The Fifth Dimension and Stone Soul Picnic, 1968. All right, so, Nick in Baltimore. I'm very excited about this. So, Nick, how are you feeling?
1: How are you doing? I'm doing fine.
0: Good.
1: I know you got a spot break coming up.
0: You see, you can be there lying in pain in the hospital and know what I don't. So, yes, we've got another minute and a half and we'll go to the break. But so give me the cliff notes.
1: The cliff notes is I'm doing fine. They operated. They put my knee back together.
0: Oh, God.
1: And I will walk, but it's going to take a lot of rehab therapy.
0: Oh.
1: Like 3 weeks or whatever. It'll be all right. I'm going to a nice place to where I live, so
0: good.
1: It's going to be all right.
0: Good.
1: I'm just a little frustrated, obviously. But, you know, speaking of technology, for Fran, the iPhone 16, which is what I have,
0: yeah,
1: that's a C cable.
0: Yeah.
1: It's a USB-C.
0: That's what I thought. And what she's describing sounds like a C at one end and an A at the other, but I don't really understand that, because if she's using an SSD drive, usually those are C cable inputs.
1: Yeah, or the other end, the power, the fatter end.
0: Well, yeah, but usually on the SSDs, you know, it's little that you hold in the palm of your hand. They're simple, stupid little. I'm looking at one as we speak. Yes, here it is. Right. Yeah, time machine. I should use this. What a concept. Yeah.
1: Right. But yeah. Anyway, I'm doing fine, and I won't take up any more of your time.
0: No, that's all right. Take up all you want. I am amazed that you are the first person I've ever talked to in a hospital who says the food is good, so that's alarming.
1: Oh, yeah, it's good.
0: Excellent. Excellent. Now, so...
1: Johns Hopkins.
0: Well, yeah, I know, but even so, that's excellent. Well, hopefully the rehab place will have great food, too. But I'm glad you're going...
1: I'm sure it is.
0: Oh, good. And private rooms and all that kind of stuff, so that's nice. I'm glad you're going to a rehab hospital dedicated to rehab, because they'll work you 3 hours a day, 5 days a week.
1: Yep.
0: And, a lot of times when you do that to a nursing facility or whatever, they don't. So, that's tremendous. So they think 3 weeks you'll be walking out of there on your own?
1: Yep.
0: I'm counting on
1: it. That's the plan.
0: Well, thank you so much for calling. And do keep in touch. Let us know.
1: Okay. Thanks for all your good work.
0: Absolutely. You betcha. And we'll keep it up. Thanks, Nick.
1: Okay.
0: Bye. All right. So, yeah. Well... bad scenario, but good outcome so far, and good food in the hospital. Yeah, that is the lucky patient there. All right, we've got a full board of calls. Let me release the line on Nick here. Give one available to you at 888-876-5593. We'll check out the news and be back to it on WGN Radio.

0: 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I'm Riley James. There is Soul Deep, The Box Tops, 1969 on Mella, and that was Mike's other request. So now he's heard both Stone Soul Picnic and that. All right. So yeah, if you called early in the week and arrested Jimmy P's six pack and all that, that's in the laptop. That's not here. But you'll hear it next week. And I apologize in advance for screwing up. All right. So yeah. Oh, what I do with alarming regularity. Let's face it. So Eduardo in Tampa, welcome back to WGN Radio.
1: I'm here.
0: Yes, I'm here.
1: Sorry about that.
0: Yes, we're both here.
1: Yeah, thank you for the Survivor Burning Heart request yesterday. I heard
0: sure.
1: It, I think it came out around midnight.
0: Good.
1: So thank you very much.
0: My pleasure.
1: Yeah. Oh, there's a spectrum. Before I get to my job here, Spectrum, I guess, is running some fiber optic thing or something. I don't know, but they're out there right now. They did say something about doing something. Is that the new thing they're doing, I guess?
0: Well, it depends. They very often can be very, very shady in those commercials about what they're really offering. If you ever hear the words fiber fueled, run like the devil, because what that means is that part of their network's fiber, but what's coming to your house is coax cable. You don't want that. So fiber fueled, you run like the devil. If it truly is fiber to the premises or fiber to the home, that is very interesting, and I would certainly look into it. But what's important with that is that they offer you, and this is key, symmetrical speeds. If it's any of this nonsense like, oh, it's gigabit speed, yeah, that's download, but if it's 30 megs upload, you don't want to be anywhere near it. So if they'll give you symmetrical speed, then yeah, you want to take that no matter who it's from. Spectrum actually is I think the new name for Charter. Charter had such a bad reputation they changed their name, I think. I think that's who it was. Spectrum was somebody else. So, Spectrum is the consumer-facing brand of Charter Communications. And they probably in 2014 started this out. Charter acquired Time Warner Cable and Bright House in 2016. And this all had to do with Dr. Malone and all that. But the bottom line is that traditionally Charter had the absolute worst bar none customer service for residential. Nobody came close to being this bad. I mean, they got an award. Now, I didn't say for business, but for residential, Charter was just, in fact, I refused to move to an area because Charter was served by it. That gives you an idea. And so anyway, they changed their name. Many of them have, like what I always called Cable None. Cable One became Sparklight. I don't know who thought of that, but yeah, it sounds like a 1945 car part company, but nonetheless. But anyway, yeah. So Spectrum is the trade name. And again, all of these companies that basically are built on originally the fact that they were cable networks, but now cable television and stuff, that is obviously losing a lot of ground. So almost all of them are wanting to push broadband. And I don't blame them. When they give you FTTP, fiber to the premises, or sometimes it's called FTTH, fiber to the home, either one of those, as long as it's symmetrical speed, the world is your oyster. Take it. No matter what it is, take it.
1: Symmetrical speed, okay.
0: Yeah, and if it's anything else, they're playing with you. And that's the deal. And, you know, Time Warner before, they had a lot of lousy systems. They used to call it Roadrunner, high-speed online. Yeah, well, good luck on any speed online. But so what it is today, you'll have to ask them. But if you're getting true fiber to the premises and it's symmetrical, fall over yourself to sign up for that.
1: Okay.
0: So.
1: Let me move on to my some things at work. It kind of ended on a good note today, but a lot of people, especially like in the ER, are leaving their stuff behind. They're very careless, and then obviously the transporter. Because I got a call yesterday. Said, well, this lady left her Bible, and you were the one that transported it.
0: Right.
1: And eventually, I found out that she recovered the Bible, but. Uh-huh. Some of these people, they leave their, even family members, they leave their chargers plugged in, their phones behind, they leave all kinds of personal things.
0: And I understand this. Keep this in mind.
1: Yeah.
0: While it's business as usual for you in your day at work, for somebody who's having to go to the ER, either themselves or with a family member, this is a crisis. And the idea that they've got all their wits about them, they don't. So you're going to have people who will leave all sorts of things. The longer you are there, the odder things you're going to come across. But the bottom line, again, is think about how upset people are when they're in that situation. I'm surprised they managed to drive home.
1: Yeah.
0: So that's I kind of forgive them for that. And then there are other times, by the way, where someone will be transported to the ER, and there, you know, if it's a situation where you know, the hospital takes off their shoes and all that, they may never see them again. You know, we had that one time from John. The hospital called a year later. I think we have your tennis shoes. We gave them up for lost. They removed them from them, and when we left, there was nowhere to be found. We're like, oh, well, just tennis shoes. Not that that's cheap in this day and age, but nonetheless. But a year later, I think you left your tennis shoes. God, all right. But we didn't leave them. They took them, you know, that kind of thing.
1: Yeah.
0: So depending on who is undressing you and, you know, or cutting your clothes off, depending on the level of the emergency, you may not see that stuff right away.
1: Yeah, I mean, I didn't raise my voice or get upset or anything like that.
0: No,
1: I mean,
0: of course not.
1: I escorted somebody a couple of days ago, a family member, because she left her cell phone.
0: Right.
1: She recovered, and I told the lady I was going to go back to get the Bible, Bible.
0: Yeah.
1: But I forgot, and then I got a call. So, what did you remember?
0: You're right.
1: You know, yeah, going back there to get in. So then when I came in to supervise, we found this lady's Bible. So good for her.
0: Yeah, exactly.
1: Yeah.
0: But yeah, give them all a break because this is a crisis to them.
1: Yeah.
0: So
1: my last transfer today was a Korean vet, and he said he was in the service 27 years. He had some health problems, but he was like vomiting. But he looks like he's going to be okay.
0: Let's hope so. But yeah, well, once he's stable, maybe you'll go get some good stories.
1: Yeah.
0: Right.
1: I told him it was an honor to transport him, and I told him, you know, my hero growing up was Douglas MacArthur. So I told him that.
0: Oh well, he must have been pleased at that.
1: Yeah.
0: All right.
1: Yeah.
0: Excellent. I'm sure it brightened his day, and that's important.
1: And he said he's been to Chicago.
0: Oh, I'm sure.
1: That's when I was from Chicago. Yeah.
0: Yeah. Good. Good. Yeah. Excellent.
1: Okay, Riley,
0: well,
1: I'll let you go, and I know you want to finish these calls because today's your last day for the week.
0: Oh, yes. Thank you. Appreciate
1: it. Have a good weekend.
0: All right. Okay, bye.
1: I'll enjoy the rest of the show.
0: Right.
1: Thank you very much.
0: Yeah. Good weekend. Oh, you know what? My weekend's already spoken for. All right. So that's fine. Let's see. Oh, we have Nick in Chicago. All right. Nick in Chicago. What's up on WGN Radio?
2: All right.
0: Nick is listening to his radio. We'll put him on hold, and he'll soon. When you're waiting online, don't listen to your radio. And I realize at this particular studio during the breaks, all you hear is silence. You don't hear WGN's return feed because I wired it that way for my convenience, but it wasn't for yours. And apologies for that. All right. So we'll pick it up right after this on WGN Radio.

0: WGN Radio. I'm Raleigh James. Always liked that. 1975 is Calvin Arnold, as far as that goes. You're saying, who is that? Well, I'll tell you the label and you'll say, who is that? It's on Nine Chains. Yeah, okay. Well, whatever. I just thought it was clever. And you listen to those words and you think, my God, this must have been written in 1955, not 1975. But there it is. He wrote it and produced it. Calvin Arnold. And you're saying to yourself, who is that? He's from Georgia. That's about all I know. And I came across that because the Entertainers, a beach music band, covered it. And when I heard the Entertainers doing it, I thought to myself, it ain't original of them. Who did this? And digging a little further, I found Calvin Arnold. All right, so maybe you know more than I do. So 888-876-5593. Now, Nick has successfully turned off his radio, I do believe, and welcome back to WGN Radio.
1: Yeah. I did have my radio on because sometimes the sound goes dead and then you were saying something and I want to know what you were saying.
0: Well,
1: I don't use my radio.
0: Anytime the sound is dead at this studio, it's because WGN is taking over the programming for commercial breaker news. So it's never me. So you can listen to the dead air till I come back and you're safe.
1: Oh, okay. Thank you. But I'm still alive and so are you. So far,
0: yeah, right, exactly.
1: We're still here. Yeah, I was looking in, I'll make it fast because I know you said you have a full board. Is that correct?
0: It is true, absolutely. Every line is lit.
1: That's good. Okay, this is September 8th. By the way, today's pick three number for there's two drawings, midday and evening. Today's pick three winning lottery numbers were 911. Isn't that something?
0: It is, yeah.
1: Yeah, and the year after the attacks in New York and then on the Pentagon, the next day, I don't know if they had two drawings or just one drawing a day, but it was 911 also, if you remember that.
0: Interesting.
1: That way back then.
0: Interesting.
1: Yeah. Okay.
0: Yeah.
1: The USA Today, September 8th, Florida sweeps top three places to retire to in new report. And they show, and I was hoping to get in before Eduardo, who used to be calling in when he was in Chicago as Eduardo from Midway, by the Midway Airport area in the south side. But Orlando, Miami, and Tampa are listed in that order.
0: I wouldn't pick any of them. The first thing is you better love humidity because it will kill you for 7 months of the year, number one. Number two, you better have deep pockets because Miami is about the most expensive place to live right now. Number three, Orlando was a toilet because it was always inland. There was nothing there. And then Walt Disney World was developed and they developed a lot after that. But it's still inland Florida. Who the hell wants that? And then, of course, Tampa's Tampa. All right. So
1: Absolutely.
0: And as long as you don't, Tampa is probably between the three there, Tampa is probably the worst at the humidity. It's just oppressive.
1: I don't know.
0: Yeah.
1: I'm glad you brought that up.
0: Well, you know, that whole Gulf Coast, whether you're in Tampa or you're in Mobile or Pensacola or Biloxi or New Orleans or Houston, you're going to die. I mean, as far as I'm concerned.
1: Yeah, I've heard about the humidity. Yeah. I hate humidity. We had what's called a heat dome here in Chicago a few weeks ago. They should have called it heat and humidity dome. So when I went out in it, I felt like I was walking against a wall of humidity. You know, I was that bad.
0: Right.
1: Getting older, and as we get older, you notice those things. And okay. Well, maybe I'll burn out a couple of minutes before your break comes up for your top of the hour news, and I'll mention this other thing about mailing. Also from the USA Today. This is from this is September 10th. Mailing paper checks is a bad idea. Story.
0: There are many people who think that because of the way they can be doctored, altered, washed, and all that.
1: Right.
0: That
1: is one of the things.
0: Yeah.
1: The old physical way of actually, if you don't buy a pen that is says specifically, and the bigger stationery stores like in the Chicago Office Max, Office Depot, or Office Depot bought Office Max, or they're both the same company, but you can buy a special pen that has special ink that'll really soak into the
0: paper. It might make a difference, and it might not, because a lot of people who are depositing mobily, all those checks are looking at is the amount. They don't care if they're written Adolf Hitler.
1: Yeah, you're right about that. Yeah, you can write it. It's been proven. People have written Mickey Mouse, Donald Duck, and it's gone through.
0: Well, absolutely. Yeah. My clients on my radio stations, you know, my company's Globecasting. One word. It's pretty simple. They won't write. They'll write the call letters, or they'll write the name of the show, whatever. And it doesn't matter. Goes through.
1: Yeah. They asked you to write it a certain way, but otherwise, yeah. But the two main things was that what I mentioned about the writing out something that can be bleached out and other technology. And the other thing is the modern phones have those cameras now. You can use them to process a check right on the spot.
0: Well, of course.
1: On the bottom left is the routing number, and the bottom middle is the checking account number.
0: Right.
1: And that can be a problem. And in fact, except for one thing that I mail in a payment to for a credit card, because I don't know when I'll be using it, and then when I run out of, you know, run the payment, run the balance down to zero, then I don't have to worry about sending in a payment, you know, a check or anything. But I get a money order, and I send that, and, you know, I get the cash, you can make out a money order, you know. Okay, I think we're getting close to you having your break at the top of the hour.
0: I got another minute and a half, but that's all right. Thank you. I appreciate the call.
1: Thank you.
0: So,
1: nice hearing you.
0: Yeah, USA Today had one of those still sending checks in the mail. Time to stop. You know, there's fraud in so many countless ways as far as that goes. The one thing I will say, obviously you're going to have to pay for your bank accounts to satisfy a credit card balance or something like that. But if you're buying online anything, don't use a debit card. Do not in any way involve your bank account. Put it on a credit card. You've got protection there. And then, of course, like I say, you're going to have to pay the credit card off. But, you know, if thieves see a check in the mail, at this point, since fewer and fewer people are writing little checks, it's probably going to be a big check. And at least that's what the thieves are counting on. And so you've got a lot of people who are, in fact, going after that of the criminal intent. I will say right now, paper checks, 3% of all payments in the United States right now. So there you have it. All right. So we'll pick it up there next hour right here. Got to Kimberly and Cindy and Johnny and Austin. All right. Ruth and Gurney, Robert in Chicago. And we will drop Nick's line since he's gone and have one available for you on WGN Radio.

0: WGN Radio. I'm Riley James. It's one of my all-time favorite records, 1958, Bob and Earl. Yeah, Bobby Bird, Rock and Robin of fame, and Earl Nelson, and they were both members of the Hollywood Flames before that. Yeah, Buzz, Buzz, Buzz. Right after that, they actually recorded this in 58 for Class, and I thought it was a terrific record. So, after Bobby Bird left, Bob Reif became Bob with Earl Nelson, but on this, that was Bird and Nelson doing Gee Whiz. And like I say, it's absolutely one of my faves. Later, if you're wondering, you're saying, I know that name. Well, you do, because Harlem Shuffle later, but that wasn't Bobby Bird in that. That was Bob Reif. Anyway, if you were having the misfortune of listening to the stream of my AM today, you heard parts of that record ad nauseum as I was testing out all sorts of possibilities to the sound card workaround. And I figured, well, I'm at least going to entertain myself while I'm doing it. So 888-876-5593. I believe that Robert in Chicago has a request or two. So, Robert, welcome back to WGN Radio.
1: Oh, thank you, Raleigh. I just have two requests here. One, I believe this was Laverne Baker, a tune called Shake a Hand.
0: No, well, she did a version of it, but that won the hit. There were two people who were very famous for it, and why can't I think of this right now? And neither of them are her. I know that. But so many people have done that over the years, but no, it wasn't her.
1: Oh, right. Yeah, I remember the one. I remember was like a shrill that they call it on the piano in the background, and all was really nice. Yeah. Well, anyway, the other one was
0: Faye Adams. That's who it is.
1: Oh, Faye Adams. Okay.
0: Right. Yeah. I knew it would come to me eventually. Yeah, Faye Adams, and there's another female who had it out at the same time, but Faye Adams would be the hit.
1: Yeah, I know there were about three or four black ladies that had those powerful voices at that time. Yeah.
0: Yeah.
1: Yeah. Well, anyway, the other one is I don't know if it was the same tune, Lever and Stoller, but it was Hound Dog by Big Mama Thornton.
0: Oh, yeah, that's the original.
1: Yeah, the original.
0: Absolutely. Yeah. On Duke Peacock. Yeah, that's one of Don Robey's labels. Yep.
1: Yeah, did Lever and Stoller write that one?
0: Yeah,
1: or?
0: They did.
1: Yeah, because I know they did a lot of the early Elvis stuff, too. Yeah.
0: Right.
1: Yeah, that was more like a kind of a rhythm and blues kind of...
0: Well, that's what they were writing primarily.
1: Right.
0: That's what they were really famous for writing. And that Big Mama Thornton recorded that in 1952. So it was a few years before Elvis. And she recorded it in L.A., but Don Robey picked it up on Peacock Records in Houston. Yeah. And that was really her only hit. It sold 500,000 copies on Shellac, on 78 RPM. And it was,
1: at that time, sure.
0: Yeah, absolutely. Yeah. And it was just huge at the time. But that song's been recorded over probably 250 times. So everybody and their brother. But yes, Lieber and Stoller absolutely wrote that. And there was a deal. One of them, and I vaguely remember this story, and I don't remember which one. One of them had been touring Europe and came back on the boat, and the other one said, "We have a hit with Hound Dog," and when Elvis hit. And it was just like, what? And boy, did they.
1: Of course, Elvis did it like the rock and roll version more. Yeah.
0: Well, the problem with Elvis recording your song is Colonel Parker demanded part of the publishing. And period.
1: Sounds like him.
0: It was very ugly. And some people actually rightfully refused it, but Lieber and Stoller were a little more mercenary from the standpoint of saying, "Hey, a percentage of something's better than nothing at all." So they did cut him some stuff, and that was true with some of their other deals as well.
1: Yeah. Yeah, so if you could get to those two eventually,
0: It was Johnny Otis who asked Lieber and Stoller to meet Big Mama Thornton.
1: Oh.
0: And at the time, Lieber and Stoller weren't old enough to vote. They were like 18, 19 years old. And Johnny Otis said, "Yeah, come on by my house. I want you to meet Willie Mae." And Willie Mae, of course, was Big Mama. And then the problem is Big Mama Thornton already had been signed to Don Robey's Peacock record. So bottom line was Roby went to Johnny Otis and said, "Hey, I got this artist and I can't do anything with her." And so it was Johnny Otis who heard her and said, "Oh man, there's something there," and brought Lieber and Stoller over to the house. And that's just the way it was. And
1: When I hear Johnny Otis, I think of, was that Little Willie and the Hand Jive?
0: Yes, absolutely. But it was so many other people. The Johnny Otis show, there would have been no Etta James if it weren't for Johnny Otis, and so many others. And so
1: It was like a big production, right? That he had. Yeah.
0: Oh, he was responsible for so much. And a lot of people didn't realize it, but he really was. So Hound Dog really was a lot like 60 Minute Man. These were records that really took R&B and made them, I won't say mainstream, but close to it, selling a lot of records.
1: Right. Yeah, Jackie Wilson was 60 Minute Man. I remember his version. Yeah.
0: Well, yeah, but originally, of course, Billy Ward and the Dominoes. But Jackie Wilson had been with Billy Ward and the Dominoes.
1: That's right. Yeah.
0: Yeah. So, but a lot of things, there were a lot of stories about how they wrote Kansas City, which was Casey Lovin originally, and just on and on. There's the early Lieber and Stoller. There are tons of great stories.
1: Oh, yeah. Yeah. Okay, Robbie, thanks a lot for your info. And I'll be talking to you soon. Again.
0: Absolutely. Thanks. Appreciate it. All right. Okay. And yes, man, copyright for Hound Dog. Once again, you got the words and music attributed to Big Mama Thornton and Don Roby. It was renewed that way as well. But from what I understand, Lieber and Stoller managed to get their royalties back. But it was quite the deal. But that was so common. All right. So 888-876-5593 is 8888 Raleigh. And that's going to take us to Johnny in Austin. All right, Johnny, welcome back to WGN Radio.
2: Well, thank you very much. You had an exciting day today. I understand.
0: Yeah, it's been an exciting week. It's not over. I figure I'll be sleeping maybe by next Tuesday.
2: Well, I've had my own issues, too, with household surprises.
0: Oh.
2: AC coils going out upstairs to the cost of, they don't make them like these. They don't make anything like these.
0: Well, no, of course not. Of course not. But in the meantime, you sweat. That's the worst part of that. It's not even how much it costs. You sweat.
2: $3,500.
0: Well, so what? But you're sweating. That's
2: so
0: the problem.
2: What? Would you like to contribute?
0: No, I mean, when you're talking about $3,500, that is such a drop in the bucket for what I have to spend on these radio stations.
2: Well, it's all relative.
0: Yeah.
2: And then one more other thing, a little bit of moist carpet to only learn that the foundation has a copper pipe leak inside it. So now I've got a great big nice crater in the dining room.
0: I'm more concerned about the possibility of mold setting in.
2: I think I caught it in time.
0: I hope so. Well, make sure you watch that and don't let it go anywhere.
2: It's all fixed now. There's just a crater, like looking at the surface of the moon.
0: They've completely dried it and there's no mold there.
2: No.
0: Okay. Good.
2: No, I caught it in time.
0: Thank God, because that.
2: That wouldn't
0: have been $3,500. That wouldn't be closer to $35,000.
2: Fortunately, I had insurance on that.
0: Excellent.
2: On that, I didn't on the AC, but enough of that crap.
0: Yeah.
2: I mean, but it's just little surprises that lurk around the corner that you're just not prepared for.
0: Absolutely.
2: Financially or emotionally.
0: Right, absolutely.
2: Yeah, so anyway, enough of that. Is this new Windows 11 the latest Vista, or is it even worse and horrible?
0: Yeah, Vista or 8. No, I understand what they're doing, and I don't like it as far as that goes. So there are real problems, but I wouldn't say it's Vista or 8. It's just convoluted in a different way.
2: Yeah, but it's still hell.
0: Well, it's hell for a programmer, I'll tell you what.
2: Well, do you think, for a user,
0: I don't find it bad at all.
2: Okay,
0: for a user, no problem.
2: How many businesses or different types of businesses are affected by all this crap your radio station?
0: Well, it depends. And, you know, if we were really in the online business, we wouldn't be using Windows anything. We'd be Linux. So it depends what you're doing and why you're doing it. Obviously, I'm loath to use the Windows machines, but some of the automation software and stuff that I use calls for it. I don't have a choice. But given the choice, I don't stay with Windows for anything. And I would assume larger businesses aren't either. Their IT departments are probably using Linux.
2: Also, I'm trying to move fast here because I know you got callers. I did get the hold of Kevin, and I'm running the 2020
0: news. Good. Some of that stuff is laugh out loud funny.
2: It is.
0: Yeah.
2: I mean, you got to have a sense of satire to understand it sometimes.
0: Yeah.
2: And sometimes satire really flies over my head a little bit.
0: Yeah, but other times you hear something and you just laugh out loud. At least
2: I mean, it's great, and I'm happy to have it.
0: Good.
2: Thank you very much.
0: Oh, my pleasure.
2: It runs at 20 minutes after every hour from 5 to 10 a.m.
0: Excellent.
2: On my morning show.
0: All right.
2: You talked about Charter cable turning into, well, here it turned into Spectrum.
0: Yeah, everywhere it turned into Spectrum, the residential portion certainly.
2: And
0: yeah.
2: They have cleaned up their acts somewhat in Austin because
0: you got competitors.
2: Competitor is Google Fiber.
0: Of course.
2: So people are bailing out there like rats on a sinking ship.
0: Yeah, absolutely. And if you can get fiber to the premises symmetrical, then it's a good deal, and I wouldn't hesitate. But anything else from them, I wouldn't touch with a fork.
2: Well, Spectrum, well, I'm not going near Google. I don't like them. But anyway.
0: Well, by the way, for their fiber, I'd hold my breath and do it in a heartbeat.
2: I know it. I know you would.
0: Yeah, but you betcha.
2: The thing is, this... the Spectrum, I called them up, and I got a heck of a deal to stay. Yeah, they used to call it retention. They call it customer solutions.
0: Right, but the point is, unless you're on fiber to the premises symmetrical, you're just dealing with cable broadband. It sucks.
2: Google Fiber takes your fiber right to your house.
0: Well, that's what FTTP is, of course. But what I'm getting at here is the problem with your connections are when they're advertising a gig down, or you know, it's our gigabit connection, your upstream is less than 30 megs, you know, usually.
2: I'm getting 27.
0: Oh, God. You see right there. No. Stick a fork in it. I won't live there.
2: and downloads about, if I'm lucky, 500.
0: Well, right. But that's still so asymmetrical that it's lopsided.
2: Yeah, I know. You know, I can live with it, though, for the price. Yes, I can live with it.
0: All right.
2: I can.
0: Well, Google Fiber is probably even cheaper because they're real cheap.
2: It probably is, but...
0: Okay.
2: Another couple... these AI jingles. Have you heard any of these things? I mean, toys to these little wannabe programmers.
0: I don't know if I've heard any. Where would I hear them?
2: I was sent some as a courtesy for my Soul of the City, which I said, thank you. You can put them back where you got them.
0: Right. Okay.
2: I appreciate your
0: efforts,
2: creativity and your efforts, but I don't need those.
0: Okay.
2: And then I got stuck with some of my morning show, which were just removed.
0: Okay.
2: Thank God. I mean, they were horrible.
0: I don't know that I've encountered this.
2: Oh,
0: so
2: you notice the Google. I mean, Google. Listen to me. These AI graphics, haven't you? I mean, they're everywhere.
0: Well, I'm not visually inclined, so I don't see much in the way of graphics. I don't notice much.
2: Well, they all have a certain look to them.
0: And what is it a graphic for?
2: It could be for Houston Radio Platinum. Any business. But you know, some people, you know, when you look at graphics, you got to have the talent to know that less is more. And if that doesn't catch your eye in about a second and a half, they're gone. Right. And you see all these things, and it's just loaded. If you don't know what you're doing, I'm sure there's people that know how to do this, right? But if you don't know what you're doing...
0: Well, I know that they make it very easy as far as that to create, and they probably are, you know, to create images with ChatGPT or, you know, use Adobe Firefly or Canva. You know, there's a bunch of them out there, I know, and I would assume that people who are not necessarily artistic inclined go to town with this.
2: Yeah, it's garbage in, garbage out.
0: So don't look at it.
2: Well, not unless it involves me, I don't.
0: Well, if it involves you, hopefully you've got something you can do to stop it.
2: Exactly.
0: Yeah,
2: so, I wanted to mention one other thing for Fran and folks that like the Marvelettes.
0: Ooh.
2: On my Sunday night show.
0: Marvelettes.
2: The 8 p.m. Central Time feature artist this week is the Marvelettes.
0: This is good, and you'll definitely get into the songs that are Gladys Horton leads and the songs that are Wanda Young leads.
2: Exactly.
0: Yeah.
2: All
0: right.
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0: Yep.
2: I'm also on in the morning, Monday through Friday, from 6 until 10 a.m., 5 until 10 a.m., but it's not classic soul.
0: No.
2: There's some of it, but it's other stuff, too.
0: Yeah, but so. Sunday night, 6 p.m. to midnight central. Be there or be square, because as I've mentioned many times, this is a labor of love for Johnny. He adores obscure R&B the way I do, and he makes absolutely no money on this, and it usually is a hassle to even do, and so he's doing it for your benefit if you like this stuff. So Sunday night, 6 to midnight, it's not recorded, it's not replayed, it's just live. SoulOfTheCity.net.
2: There's no archives.
0: Right.
2: And one other thing, I heard one of your callers mention Jackie Wilson. If your listeners like Jackie Wilson, this is also nobody's making any money off of it. A gentleman who has been very helpful to me with the Soul of the City radio show is a gentleman named Will Howard.
0: Sure.
2: And he has got the Facebook link or page to Jackie Wilson Music and A&D Memories. Jackie Wilson Music and Memories on Facebook. There's classic photos of Jackie Wilson. There's links to great songs by him that you've never heard before. And you talk about a labor of love. Will Howard has been at this for many years now, and it's a fabulous.
0: No, it's truly great, and there's, in addition to all that, there's some great stories from people and some behind-the-scenes stories about Jackie and some of his appearances and some of the venues, so it's a lot of fun.
2: A lot of it. So with that, that wraps up my notes. I try to be concise and let you get to your other callers.
0: Well, thank you for calling, and thank you for doing it. Sunday night, 6 to midnight, be there or be square.
2: Thank you, Raleigh. Right. Have a good night.
0: Okay, you too. Okay, bye. Yeah.
2: Okay.
0: And now that I think about it, since the laptop is at the other studio, you'll hear a replay of this show if you understand how to get there by date. What you can do is go to RaleighStream.net downloads, and you'll see if you click on it, it's going to come up with Raleigh, and it'll have a date. You can just change the date from, 09/09/26 to 09/10/26, and you'll hear the replay. Because I'm not going to be able to put the links up tonight or anything like that. I will get to it eventually, but I promise I'll upload the show so it'll be there, and I'll put it on the stream. I say that. We'll see if I can and take it from there, but otherwise we'll get to it over the weekend. So 888-876-5593, 8888. Raleigh, yes, this is good. Now, I've got a half hour, and I want to go through Brian with a Y in Florida, well, actually in Miami with two I's, Kimberly and Dalton, Cindy in Chicago, Floyd in Iowa, and Ruth in Gurnee. Oh, and there's a line. I said there's a line available for you. I would be wrong. Someone has taken it even as I speak. So as soon as you hear somebody hanging up, you'll know it's time for your turn to get on in there. And so other than that, I hope you did write your prosperity checks earlier tonight. Yep, the new moon was at 10:27 p.m., and that was Central Time. And so if you didn't, probably still okay to do it a couple hours late. But okay, so that's where we'll pick it up, coming up with you right after the news, right here on WGN Radio.
3: Just

WGN Radio. That's the original hit, Faye Adams, Shake a Hand. And that was 1953 on Herald. Yeah, going way back, mostly shellac copies of that. And then half the Atlantic stable did it, whether it was Laverne Baker or Ruth Brown in 1960 or on and on. But originally, the hit was on Herald, and it was Faye Adams. And actually, it was Faye on Herald a few years after that that did, is my favorite song by her by far, was The Hammer.

But no one ever plays that. It was a flip side, I would say, on Herald in 1956. So I think it was like Any Time, Anywhere on the A side that, neither here nor there to me. But man, I heard the hammer. And I was, yeah, there's the record. All right. Well, of course, it did absolutely nothing other than warm my heart anyway. We have Brian with a Y in Florida. Well, there's an I in Florida, too. So, okay, Brian, what's up?

0: He was seemed to be set on the enchantments, but you know, are the enchantments the next generation? I wanted to make the suggestion: go ahead and use enchantment. I like it. I mean, I was on the radio in New Mexico, what Trump wants to call New America, the land of enchantment. So I got no problem with enchantment. But you came up with five, as I recall.
1: Oh, there were eight
0: other bands with the same name.
1: Yes.
0: So do a variation on it: the enchantment. Punk Brigade or something.
1: Yeah.
0: just do a variation on it because you want to be unique. That's the thing about show business. You may not be very good, but you're the only one with your act. You know what I mean?
1: Well, absolutely. But I think the first thing Ken needs is members. I don't think anyone's taken him up yet.
0: Oh, I figured he'd be having his phone ringing off the wall with that.
1: Nope.
0: With the WGN audience? Well, come on, folks. I'd be standing in line knocking on his door if I wasn't 2,000 miles away down here in the humidity. You know, I happen to like the humidity,
1: although
0: I better towel myself off right now. I'm perspiring so profusely. Every time somebody complains about the weather down here, the heat in the summertime, I always have the same line for them, Raleigh. I say, hey, have you ever considered moving to North Dakota? It's a lovely state, and it was Theodore Roosevelt's favorite of all the lower 48, the only 48 in his day. So North Dakota, and you know something? In the dozen years I've been laying that line on people, never once has anybody admitted to ever having set foot in North Dakota. I've been there 5-6 times, I think. You've probably been there a dozen times. You probably worked at a radio station in Bismarck, if I know your history at all. Am I right?
1: I didn't, but I almost did. I almost went to work for Meyer Broadcasting in Bismarck. You're right. And they had a wonderful little facility there. I liked Bismarck, Mandan.
0: Did you notice the architecture in Bismarck is really strange? I've never seen a city of its size anywhere in the lower 48 that had some houses. I'm talking about residential. That struck me that way. It seemed to be a unique thing. Even Fargo was different. You know what I mean?
1: I loved Fargo. The West Acres Mall, which had the Roger Maris Museum and three display cases. Yes, remember it well.
0: So here's a technical question, but it's an easy one for you. Are any of these songs you play, and I don't do requests, make requests of you. You got enough people doing that. If I did, I'd say Dennis Day with the old Hoagie Carmichael standard, Buttermilk Sky, old Buttermilk Sky. But you don't have to play that. I can get it up on YouTube. But my question is, where are you getting this music? Are any of these songs we're hearing actually on 45, you're playing on an old turntable?
1: Yeah, well, they were played on an old turntable when I put them on the computer. Now they're files, but they came from 45s. Originally, when I had time on my hands, I would depop them, and I might get 2,000 pops out of a record. It would drive John crazy for hours, but I would. And, you know, every now and then I would rip something from a CD, and I was always sorry about it. But, yeah, a lot of 45s and some 78s.
0: But on the air, we're always hearing
1: not always
0: digital.
1: Not always. I've got a turntable sitting right here, and I do use it from time to time, but not as much as I probably used to. But
0: right. I bet you couldn't put your hands on a copy of Dennis Day doing old Buttermilk Sky. The other night, I'm still flying high from getting 5 out of 5, and my compliments to whoever's writing those questions for you, because it ran the gamut, and I like that. I'm a generalist, if you haven't noticed by now, Raleigh, and we went from the definition of tripe to the number of marriages of Mickey Rooney.
1: And I
0: knew he had been married 8 times. I wasn't sure about the 9th, and I also knew one of his wives had been murdered with his gun, but not by him.
1: Right.
0: I knew a lot of his history, but I wasn't sure about that. But I was certain that Liz Taylor had 8, and who could forget Larry Fortensky, for heaven's sake.
1: Yeah.
0: But this brought to mind serial celebrity marriage, and when you know, that phrase brings to mind one surname immediately, and that would be Gabor, the three Gabor sisters.
1: Oh, God, yes.
0: Although, actually, there was a fourth, the mother, Jolie, who lived to 100, I was surprised to read. She only had 3 husbands, but the daughters, all 3 of them, took up where she left off. Between the 3 of them, Ava, Zsa Zsa, the most famous, and let's not forget Magda.
1: Right.
0: There were 20 marriages, but only one person in history, Raleigh James, one person in history, and he happens to be one of my favorite actors of all time, Only one person can claim to have married two.

0: of the three Gabor sisters. You want to take a stab at who that would be? I'll give you a hint.
1: By the way, I know it should have been Merv Griffin, but who was
0: that's
1: it?
0: What, well, the, no, no. He was hanging out with Ava.
1: Yeah,
0: and, And the man in question married Jaja and Magda, but not Ava. If he would have had the trifecta, that would have been another story, especially given his suicide note. He was a suicide. He committed suicide in Barcelona, I believe, somewhere over in Spain. And I'm talking about George Sanders. The first of three Mr. Freezes on the Batman TV show, but really his signature role was a portrait of Dorian Gray, and also he was terrific opposite Joel McRae in Foreign Correspondent, perhaps the most underrated of the great Hitchcock films. George Sanders' suicide note, he took pills in a hotel room, and it was very succinct. He just said, "I am bored." And I made, I reported on this to somebody on the internet a few years ago, and he came back to me, and he said, "No, actually, you misquoted the suicide note. He didn't say, I am bored. He said, I am gabored."
1: Oh, God, this is hilarious. Yeah.
0: Well, and, I'll say goodnight, and
1: right,
0: hey, I want to keep listening to you at least through the year 2525.
1: Oh, God. We'll talk to you later. Okay, bye.
0: Bye.
1: Thanks. Yeah, well, George got around in his 65 years as far as marriages go. The first one wasn't Gabor, and there was somebody in between Jaja and Magda, too, as far as that goes. But I think he was born in Russia, actually. But anyway, I digress. 888-876-5593-8888. Raleigh, and let's see, we've got Floyd, and Floyd is in Iowa. So what's happening tonight, Floyd?
2: Raleigh, I just happened to catch on the, I think it was on YouTube, a video of the state anthem of the Soviet Union. I didn't know they had one. I knew we have national anthems. I thought the Soviet Union, a lot of republics, they had one. It's at 3 minutes, 37 seconds. And it started, of course, now one of the versions, it's a militaristic tink, tink, tink thing with a lot of military stuff on it. But this thing, and I, when I was a kid, I just never did like the vocals that much. I always liked the instrumentals. But this thing starts out with a blast, a blare. My sister would know what that's called, an instrumental with all the instruments in the orchestra. And then it picks up with some woman's voice as a chorus. When I heard that, I thought, this is absolutely beautiful.
1: Here you go.
2: And there it is. And it showed the montage.
1: And it depends who's recording it, of course. I think that was a Canadian group that I just played, but there are several. Yes, they have a national anthem.
2: Didn't know it. And then the montage they show of their countryside and such, I can understand easily when you see the beauty of that. It's, of course, just like the United States.
1: Well, the other
2: when
1: thing is,
2: see
1: look
2: the
1: at
2: Rocky
1: the
2: Mountains.
1: Look at the size of it. I mean, Russia's
2: absolutely
1: the kind of place, whatever terrain you want, they got it.
2: Yes. The vistas. The Caucasus Mountains in the south and the Georgian Republic go up to the Siberian snow-covered fields.
1: Yeah.
2: And it's absolutely beautiful. And I mean, I've seen how easily someone would want to get in there and defend that place. But by golly, Raleigh, I didn't. And again, I didn't know they had an anthem.
1: Oh,
2: I
1: accidentally
2: came across it.
1: I think it was like 1944. It came out during World War II. And replaced the one I just played, that replaced another one, the Internationale, and so they replaced it with that in 44, and then they changed it in 77, removing Stalin's name, and then of course they did it for good reason. They did away with it in 91, obviously, like the rest of the USSR.
2: Yeah, I'm glad you told me about that, the Canadian chorus that recorded this.
1: Yeah.
2: I'll know who to listen for then.
1: Yeah,
2: because, of course, I could...
1: I think you'll see it as Duke of Canada is where you'll see it.
2: It might be.
1: Yeah.
2: And again, and one of the gentlemen earlier, I'm glad you told me about this podcast, too, because I want to find out more about this fiber optic he was talking about. I just got in the tail end of that.
1: Oh.
2: I could find your podcast. I'll find out what he's talking about.
1: All right.
2: Podcast. And then find out more about this fiber optic. Raleigh, it's always good to hear your show.
1: Likewise, thanks. And thank you for calling. All right, so 888-876-5593. Moments left, but I'm going to spend them with Kimberly, Cindy, and Ruth on WGN Radio.
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0: WGN Radio. I'm Raleigh James. Well, actually, to some degree, Dennis Day was an interesting choice for Old Buttermilk Sky, which was a Hoagy Carmichael record from 1946. And, of course, he did it, and then Kay Kaiser did it, and then Danny O'Neill did it, and some women did it, and yeah, about three or four women. And then I was thinking of the Paul Weston version with Matt Dennis, who did the lead. And then, yeah, there was a Dennis Day version, which you just heard, but you don't normally get a request for his version, but there you have it. Nellie Lutcher in 56, yeah, 10 years later. Rusty Draper, you know, there were a number of people who did Old Buttermilk Sky, to say about four dozen easily. Willie Nelson cut it in 88, and Crystal Gayle had it on an album. Yeah, Peggy Lee, she recorded that about 10 years before they actually released it, and they released it on a CD in about 2015 on her. So, yeah, there's Old Buttermilk Sky, why not? All right, so 4 minutes, and here we go. If Kimberly in Dalton is still with us. Are you still with us, Kimberly?
1: I'm still here, Raleigh. I originally started calling when my mom told me you knew your computer about her request from last night, but you were slammed tonight. So I just hung on now to tell you I hope you have a good weekend and things go better for you.
0: Well, thank you. Well, I'll be reunited with the computer hopefully tomorrow night, and next week she will hear her requests. My best to you both.
1: Okay, and you take care.
0: Okay, thanks. Appreciate it. All right, so what a trooper. Kimberly hung in there for quite a while. Now, let's see who else is with us still. Cindy in Chicago. Let's see if she is still awake. So, Cindy, welcome back to WGN Radio. Are you there?
2: Yeah, last night I fell asleep. I missed your whole show, yeah.
0: You didn't miss a thing.
2: Yeah, but then I ran into Rita from Harwood Heights at the library yesterday.
0: Yeah.
2: She said a few words to me, and she said, "Are you Cindy?" And I said, "Yeah, you must be Rita from Harwood Heights."
0: Oh, man, that's great.
2: Yeah, but then anyhow, she's, you know, kind of elderly, and she's very capable, you know, because I had been worried about her and asked her, you know, like, called up member and said if she needed help, but she really is very capable. She's nothing like my mother. She's very capable.
0: Good.
2: Very educated, very capable.
0: Excellent.
2: But then anyhow, Chuck's anniversary of his passing is the 17th, and he used to listen to his Buddy Holly CD over and over. If you could play Rave On, and that'll be the day.
0: Oh, yeah, let me write them down. I'll get them on for you next week.
2: And then, what was I going to say? There's been strong-armed robberies, and there was one on the other end before Narragansett at that Dunning Square Mall. And I guess I'm just going to, I mean, I don't know if anybody else around here goes, or not, you know, that listens goes there, or, but I guess I'm going to avoid it until the people are caught. There's a Jewel there that I go to, and a TJ Maxx to window shop or get my face cream. But that's about it.
0: All right. Well, good to talk to you. You're sounding good. And we'll hear from you next week.
2: Okay.
0: All right. Okay. So, yes, very, very calm for Cindy Nice. 888-876-5593. Now, the floor, if she's still awake, is Ruth and Gurney. Ruth, are you still with us?
3: I am here, Raleigh.
0: Well, the next,
3: so much.
0: Next
3: and,
0: 2.5 minutes are all yours.
3: Hi, Holy Days starting today, and it's just such a phenomenal blessing to participate, as I've been anxiously looking forward to it. And this new moon during, I'm going to do prosperity checks for other people. So what I had was request for, and a wonderful story that I almost got to tell you about New York and Rockefeller Center and two fellows from West Point.
0: Okay.
3: And I was sitting there with them after I met them in Central Park at 4 o'clock in the morning.
0: Uh-huh.
3: And I wanted to sleep under the tree, but it was taken by all the homeless and bums and whatever. And so it was unique. They were stationed there. One was from North Carolina. I still remember his name. So we were there in Rockefeller Center, and someone sent over a bottle of wine.
0: And by the way, I hate to do it, but you're going to have to continue it next week because the show just ended.
2: All right.
0: Talk to you then. Okay. So appreciate that. Yes. Meant to mention that Rosh Hashanah starts tomorrow night, Friday night, September 11th at sundown. Ends nightfall Sunday, September 13th. So happy New Year to those of you who are celebrating. And hopefully it will be a peaceful New Year in Israel. All right. So we thank Adam for keeping us on the air and John for screening your calls. But above all, I thank you for calling. It made the show a pleasure to do. In fact, you got me through it tonight. Yeah, it was one of those. Looking forward to telling you all about it on Monday when we do Monday Night Trivia. Until then, that's a wrap. I'm Raleigh James. 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

0: WGN Radio. I'm Raleigh James. 3 hours to spend together, assuming I live that long. I'll tell you what. By the way, before I do anything else, if you're into writing those prosperity checks, the new moon happens in just about 20 minutes, actually. That would be at 10:27 p.m. So write your prosperity checks just before that. And yeah, you know it's not real money and all that kind of stuff. And if you have no idea what I'm talking about, well, never mind. All right, but reminding those of you who do. This, you know, I keep thinking it can't get worse. The life in general, it just can't get worse. Wrong. It can get worse. So when I got off the air last night, and we had a lovely time for 3 hours. That was nice. And I saw, oh, well, you know, because I'm a Mac girl at heart, of course. When I talk to you on the air, I'm doing this all through Macs. But that said, for professional radio stations, you need to use PCs because that's how the software works. All right, fine. So, of course, Windows 11, and I say it's called 11 because it'll store a path in 11 different places, whether, you know, you're talking about a driver or perhaps networking. A folder. All right, fine. So I noticed it was hard to miss that after when I got off there, I did the update on 6 on-air computers, and I noticed that they all died. And what occurred was that, and it's partially my fault, is that I have an external sound card where I knew that the driver was out of date. Okay, many, many operating systems, but they'd always worked like a charm until last night. All right. So I was up till about 6 this morning trying to find a workaround for that and running and getting other sound cards and all that. Bottom line is it was not successful. I won't bore you with what. So I got a couple hours of sleep, and then I was at it another 3 hours, and another hour of sleep, and I was at another 3 hours. And at that point, I realized that this is not good. The only thing I can possibly do to make this right at this point, you don't want to know how many things I tried, would be to reformat those computers, which I, you know, 3 of my can because the backups are managed to be on the air. Don't even ask about how. And I'm holding my fingers crossed tightly, praying they'll stay that way. So I say, well, we really got to get back to the studio in the valley. We've got to get back to Scottsdale, pick up some stuff and all that. So I jump in the car with John. It's about a 2-hour drive. Get here and realize I left my laptop in Globe. Now, why this is important is lately everybody's been crazy about you have to change your passwords on all this. Well, yeah, thank God for Adam. He said, well, you can reset the password. Yeah, I did here because I didn't remember them. But the bottom line now is that if you made requests in the last couple of days, I'll have no idea what they are because they're sitting on a laptop in Globe that's inaccessible. I was not planning to go back immediately, but yes, after Thursday night, you don't hear from me again until Monday for a live show. And by then, hopefully, I will be recuperated, at least to some degree. All right. So with that, if you ever wanted to have an argument, you'll win it tonight. That's for sure. I barely know where I am. Now, lots of caveats there to say that if it's on your mind, it'll be on mine. Yes, and all that wonderful show prep that engineer Bob sends me or James from the South Side. So I won't see it. Yep, on the same laptop. So with no backups anywhere. Of course not. Why would I do that? Right. So 888-876-5593-8888. Raleigh, and I'm very pleased to know that you're already lining up, and I need you tonight, believe me. Marty is in Whiting. Welcome back to WGN Radio.
1: Raleigh?
0: Yes.
1: I'm laughing with you.
0: Oh, good.
1: I'm not laughing.
0: I know. This is just insane. You know, this is after the 8 lost days because of just networking, file sharing, and their damn paths on Windows 11. And now this would happen. So, mm-hmm. Yeah, for a few hours today, I had 2 radio stations just off the air completely. So they're back on a wing and a prayer, and we'll see what we can do. And I might die first. It may happen. I was saying to John, you know, this is about the time that, you know, you have the fatal heart attack. But so far, so good.
1: Well, please don't have a heart attack.
0: Yeah, well, not on the air anyway, right? That's bad form. I'm glad you have requests. I'm glad you have requests because I have absolutely no idea what to do for bumpers. What do you want to hear?
1: We love you too much. Okay, last week you played, I seen Buddy Guy in Gary, Indiana.
0: Yeah.
1: You played my bumper. Thank you very much.
0: Uh-huh.
1: But tomorrow night, because it's not Friday technically, but me and my buddy, we're going to see Eric Clapton, and United Center.
0: All right, so you want an Eric Clapton record?
1: Yes. Robert, you know this the song? When Eric Clapton, his son passed away, fell out the window,
0: yeah,
1: something like that. Tears in Heaven. I would like to request that.
0: Okay. Do you know the title? Because right now I'm at I'm without any way to access files other than knowing a specific title.
1: It's Tears in Heaven.
0: Tears in Heaven. Let's see if this even on this.
1: See,
0: I thought you'd give me something easy like Lay Down Sally. All right, let's see. Of course it's not here. But I have. Oh, great. So, I'll find it.
1: Big deal.
0: I'll find it. All right, I'll find it.
1: I've got Eric Clapton CD, Greatest Hits. That song is not on the Greatest Hits CD. No big deal.
0: No, I can find it. Believe me. Hard to believe, but true. I can find it. And I will. All right, we'll do it.
1: Thank you, Jim.
0: Thanks for calling. Appreciate it.
1: All right,
0: so
1: yeah,
0: good deal. So I'll look for Eric Clapton, Tears in Heaven. Why not? It's got to be here on one of these drives. Yeah, because everything in the world is. All right, so Victor in Silver Spring, welcome back to WGN Radio. How you feeling, Victor?
2: I'm doing okay.
0: All right.
2: I had a pleasant surprise today. Around 5 o'clock, I got a call from one of your listeners. Mike from Juliet.
0: Oh, how
2: and
0: nice.
2: We had a nice chat. He was telling me that I'm an interesting person, and he said he would call me in the future. So
0: good.
2: That was a really treat to have one of your listeners reach out and call me.
0: Yes, absolutely. I'm delighted.
2: I have a request if you can do it.
0: Okay, what you need?
2: Taking a Vacation from Love by Little Anthony in the Imperial.
0: Wow, that's obscure. Okay.
2: Yeah, I remember hearing it on the radio.
0: Okay. I'm writing down.
2: I can't remember the year.
0: I'll find it. I will find it for you.
2: Okay, well, thank you.
0: All right,
2: you.
0: Thanks for calling. And I got an email from Nick. I was so pleased. And I'm going to be giving him a call soon. I just didn't want to do it in the middle of the night.
2: Okay.
0: All right, thanks.
2: Bye.
0: Okay, bye. All right, and Nick, of course, broke his femur. Yeah, man, I tell you what. So keep him in your prayers. Surgery went well. All's going to be fine. But like anything else, you know, it's going to be quite the rehab. So, but right now, where he is, the food is excellent. Well, that's a plus. All right, so we'll get to Bonnie and Butternut. There will be room for you, too, 888-876-5593. We got Chris in South Carolina and Johnny in Durham, North Carolina. He'll be next because we ended the show last night and he was still on hold. So we got to fix that, and we will. And don't forget your prosperity checks. You got to do that before 10:27 tonight, if you do it at all. All right, so 888-876-5593 on WGN Radio.

0: WGN Radio. I'm Riley James. Found it. I'm not sure I'm glad I did, but it's what Marty and Whiting wanted to hear, so he gets tears in heaven from Eric Clapton. And now I know I wasn't on the primary drive. Yeah, enough said. You heard it. All right, and so did Marty, and that's the good news. All right, so Bonnie is in Butternut. Bonnie, welcome to WGN Radio. What's up tonight?
1: I know those darn computers can really make you so upset. Take a deep breath, and I'll tell you what my grandkids always tell me. Don't get a grabber, Granny. Calm down. Okay. You know, we have a tendency to, not a tendency, but we do watch financial and stock programs in the AM.
0: Sure.
1: On TV. And they are having 5 and 6 minutes worth of commercials every single morning.
0: Yep.
1: Where it's these slot machines and gambling and put your credit card in and looks, you know, like they won $600. And I just don't understand why some of these networks are doing that.
0: Well, the networks are going to take whatever spots they can. The idea that they're really going to go ahead and audit the content is almost nil, assuming that it doesn't violate NAB practices or FCC code. It's not going to matter. You got a couple things going on. You've got the online stuff, and this is for a while. Then you've got the casinos and all of that, and of course, they buy the spots and they pay, and so the networks run them now, or the local stations, and sometimes it's local buys as well. In terms of how they cluster them, I'm against that as well, the multiple minute clusters, but that's the way of life these days. But sure, there's a lot of people who are willing to pay for that advertising time, BetMGM or whoever, because you can do that from your own phone, your smartphone, and they make money.
1: I guess. Other thing.
0: By the way, let me pause and say, as bad as those are, I'll accept them quicker than all of these medical commercials for drugs where the side effects will kill you. You know, it's like, you listen to the disclaimer, you'll never take this drug.
1: That's on the flip side of it. If you don't have a shot to lose weight
0: right.
1: or whatever because your skin is itching.
0: Right.
1: Or then you have the gambling. So,
0: right.
1: you know.
0: Yeah.
1: Claim whatever you want to claim.
0: Yeah, exactly.
1: But other thing I was thinking with school going back, I wonder how many of the listeners remember when you would sit at the kitchen table and you would have to take paper bags or newspaper and make book covers for your books.
0: Of course. Not only that, of course, then very often top 40 radio stations would have them available for you because it had their call letters all over them and their logos and stuff like that. There was no shortage of people who would give you the paper because, of course, after all, you'd put it on your books.
1: Well, I guess I'm older than that. We have to use brown paper bags.
0: Well, no,
1: and
0: I mean, right. I'm talking about the 50s and absolutely the brown paper bags and all that. But by the mid 50s, you saw some enterprising radio stations.
1: Well, and then I remember also as time went on that the high school would make a logo and you could buy a certain
0: right.
1: amount of them.
0: Right.
1: For, you know,
0: same thing.
1: Minimal. So.
0: Oh, yeah.
1: Anyway. Well, I'm sorry you're having a bad start to your day. But
0: I don't know when my day started. I've had, two cat naps.
1: It hasn't ended.
0: It's
1: still going on.
0: I think it started, yesterday, Wednesday. Yes. All right. Well, thanks. I appreciate the call, Bonnie.
1: Bye-bye.
0: All right. So, yes, indeed. And this will all be over soon. And, the amount of slot commercials are out there. And everybody doing it as far as that, starring Sharon Stone and things like that or whoever. So why? Because they pay cash. And, of course, the deal is simple. The advertisers make money. So, 888, by the way, I love the disclaimer at the bottom. If you have a gambling problem, no, I just have a problem watching the commercial. All right, so 888-876-5593. Happy, happy birthday to Chris in South Carolina. Welcome, welcome. So, 39, is it?
2: No, it was 40.
0: No, well, like I say, we'll go with 39 again and again and again.
2: Yeah.
0: All right.
2: I enjoyed it this past Sunday. It was a blessing to be here.
0: Yeah.
2: And I went to this seafood place for my birthday called Silver Bay in Greenville.
0: Okay.
2: And had a great time. And
0: excellent.
2: I feel the same. I don't feel any older.
0: No. It's never like that. You know, the day comes and we think maybe there'll be a switch that's flipped, and there never is. So it's all incremental. But as far as I'm concerned, your last birthday, you'll count them backwards now.
2: Yeah, but the bad thing is that Clemson lost to LSU.
0: Well, yeah. Yeah, but it was a good game nonetheless.
2: You know, it was a one-sided game.
0: So, yeah, well, there is that. But did you go?
2: No, I listened to it on WCRS, and my name was shouted out by the voice of Clemson, Don Munson.
0: Really? Really? Why?
2: Yep.
0: Why? What caused that?
2: I texted to him to give me a birthday shout.
0: And he did. Oh, that's great.
2: Number one Clemson fan.
0: That's great. Now, the Tigers, of course, traveled to Baton Rouge. They did not get the disgrace on their home field. So, what was it, 51-10?
2: Yeah, 52-10.
0: 52-10. All right, well, close enough.
2: Clemson will be home this week on the 12th, the day of my birthday party. And shout out to everyone that came to my party.
0: All right.
2: And hopefully Clemson will win, and I'll be listening on my little radio while I'm there.
0: Sounds great. Well, we're heading for the news, so I will talk to you soon, but keep me posted, and happy birthday.
2: Thank you so All much, right. Raleigh James.
0: Okay. Talk to you soon. All right, so how about that? 888-876-5593. We'll pick it up right there, right after the news, right here on WGN Radio. Oh, and I'm supposed to be playing a bumper, too. And sorry about that. I was busy writing, just getting in my sound cards to find out. Oh, they're back ordered for 3 weeks. More good news. But good news for Victor. I have his little Anthony request.

0: WGN Radio. I'm Raleigh James. And yes, that is a little Anthony and Imperials. I'm taking a vacation from love. I'd like to take a vacation from life right about now. But that's for Victor in Silver Spring. And a fine choice all around. Certainly better than Eric Clapton. All right, so Johnny is in Durham. Welcome to WGN Radio.
1: Oh, hello. Yeah, that song sounds like it came from a movie made.
0: Yeah, just a flip side.
1: Yeah. Anyway, I'm listening to what all you're saying, and these drug commercials are terrible.
0: Oh, they are. They are. You know, but the warnings are so, out there that they're almost funny. You know, I mean, I'm waiting for it to say you'll quack like a duck or, you know, cluck like a chicken, whatever.
1: Side effects may include flatulence and death.
0: Oh, yeah, that's absolutely true, yes. And depending on where the flatulence is occurring, you might prefer the death.
1: Yeah.
0: You know,
1: anyway, let's see. Yeah, go ahead.
0: I was going to say, so many of them are for weight loss. You know, it's one thing when you're fighting some horrible autoimmune disease or whatever, but if it's weight loss, just stop eating. You know,
1: that's right.
0: Yeah.
1: Yeah, and some people, they do look good with a little weight on it.
0: Yeah, well, there is that too, yes, depending on your taste. Yeah, in India particularly, weight heft is considered as a social mark because, of course, so many people are starving.
1: Yes, yeah. Well, they kind of go too far both ways in India.
0: Yeah.
1: With too skinny and too fat.
0: Yeah, well, there is that.
1: Based on the pictures I've seen anyway.
0: Right,
1: but
0: right, yes. I'm not going to Bombay either, so yes.
1: No, I'm in no position to render judgment on India.
0: Yeah.
1: And their,
0: you and me
1: body
0: both.
1: Types or whatever. I wish them all the best.
0: Yes.
1: But this song, the request that I had, you know, my mother wants to go see all those shows in the 50s, before they were even calling it rock and roll. And she had records, and she had one. There's a really little boy I would play over and over, and they finally had to take it away from me.
0: Ooh, what is it?
1: But it was a singer, Laverne Baker.
0: Yes. Which one?
1: Well, there's two of them.
0: Okay.
1: And the one I played over and over until they had to take it away. It was Trouble in Mind.
0: Okay. Now, your mother mother was lucky that you didn't discover Laverne Baker's Fifi Fifo Fum. As a kid, you would have gone...
1: a little sugar plum.
0: Yeah, you'd have gone crazy for that.
1: Oh, my. But the other song she did, everyone's done a cover of it, or a lot of people, but I think she does the best, is that Lucky Old Son, her version.
0: Oh, okay.
1: It's fantastic. I was going to tell you something else, but I can't remember, except that somebody claims they figured out who killed the Black Dahlia, but that may be too heavy for your show. You know?
0: I don't know. I wonder how many people listening to us remember the Black Dahlia, and who do they think killed her?
1: Well, I'll tell you what seems to be the consensus, if you want to hear.
0: Yeah, I do.
1: Okay. Well, you know, I won't go into details. You know how she was killed and how she was discovered.
0: Yeah.
1: And it's pretty horrific, and it's... But based on that, there's only so many people would fit the MO of someone who could do it. There was one guy that she was seeing briefly, and this is just after World War II. It's 1947.
0: Right. January 15th.
1: And he had been in the Pacific with the Army medical people with 1st Marine Division.
0: Right.
1: In particularly horrible circumstances. And he wanted to go further with his medical career, but the Army psychological profile nixed him and said no, and said he was too aggressive and had problems. You know? So they sent him back to the States, and he was in med school in California, Los Angeles, trying to continue with it.
0: Yeah.
1: And, you know, they looked at him, and then it was like they quit looking at him. And he married, I think, right after the murder had occurred. And the wife gave him an alibi. And they just, for some reason, quit really focusing on him, although it seems that a few detectives weren't quite sure about giving up on him, but they didn't have anything on him or so they thought. But it seems like the most likely person.
0: Well, very interesting what you're saying about it. It had a medical background because, of course, those cuts were precision on her, especially at the waist. Yeah. And so I know that was a big deal. Completely drained blood, severed in half at the waist.
1: Right. He had access to the, the place where they take bodies for study and stuff.
0: Yeah.
1: The university.
0: That's interesting.
1: All signs seemed to point to him. And he was fat. He wanted to be like a spine doctor or something, or a chiropractor.
0: Uh-huh.
1: He was very into the spine and stuff, and I don't know.
0: This is really interesting because, of course, is he still alive?
1: Oh, no.
0: Okay.
1: From what I read, he died in, I think, 93 of prostate cancer.
0: Oh, wow.
1: Somewhere in California, not terribly far from L.A.
0: Okay. Yeah, this was such a shock. She was only about 22 years old, and she was just beautiful. I think her name was like Elizabeth Short or something, and she was from Boston originally. And the Black Dahlia, as I say, you got to be a little long a tooth to remember this. Well, certainly to remember when it happened, but even to remember all the hoopla afterwards.
1: It must have went on for a while.
0: Many, many years. They had 150 suspects initially. And so, it was always on the news as far as that goes. And, of course, the face being mutilated with the Glasgow smile, I think they called it, where they slashed it, all that, and cuts in other places. And, of course, posed, with her hands overhead and all that. Yeah.
1: But reading it, I kind of wonder if he had, like, an accomplice with him,
0: You would wonder, because the other thing, not only was this precision, but actually the way the guy did the cut in half, this was a known medical procedure. And, this is this is not easy as far as that goes. So I wouldn't be surprised if he had some help along the way here. I don't know.
1: Yeah. I wasn't really even aware of this thing until like about a month ago. I was beating the heat wave and went to the library, and this book has just been released.
0: Oh, you mean you hadn't known about the Black Dahlia?
1: Well, vaguely, I'd heard the term, and I remember seeing, things float in and out of your awareness over time.
0: It was really interesting right away, and, it's just, I remember this more from being told than from really remembering it, but it was a week after she was killed that someone claiming to be her killer called the Los Angeles Examiner, congratulating them on the coverage of the case, and, telling them to expect souvenirs of Beth Short in the mail, and then...
1: I think he sent them.
0: Yeah, right, he did send them. And exactly. Here is Dahlia's belongings cut out from.
1: So he was definitely the guy that killed her if he had stuff to send.
0: Well, it also included her birth certificate, her business cards. I mean, this is somebody who clearly knew her. Photographs, all that. And an address book. Now, the address book was interesting because embossed on the cover of the address book was some guy's name. So Mark something or other. But in any event, they thought that. But ultimately, the FBI said all was too compromised. They couldn't really analyze it. And then there was supposedly a suicide note found, and that was like months later, tucked into a shoe in a pile of men's clothing.
1: And then there were a bunch of people that confessed.
0: Right. Isn't that the truth? Yeah.
1: Always.
0: But the guy whose name was on the address book, her roommate claimed that that Beth had rejected his, advances toward her. So I think they looked at him hard.
1: He was one of many, I'm sure.
0: Right. Over 150. There were over 750 investigators initially. There were 400 sheriff's deputies. There were like 250 Cal State Patrol, on and on. There were rewards offered and all of that. There were, like you say, the number of confessions that were fascinating and the number of suspects, clearly.
1: And then you had people writing books where they were talking, one of the detectives that had custody of the case for decades, he said, well, toward the end of his career with the LAPD, he said, well, now we're getting a lot of people who were telling us their father did it or their
0: right.
1: Father.
0: Oh, yes. And a lot of that.
1: And they're writing books about it.
0: Right. Right. No, a lot of that came out as far. And there have been several books. There was one that was written that focused on a bellhop who was a mortician's assistant. And he was somehow connected with Mark, yeah, the guy whose name was on the address book. And all
1: well,
0: of that.
1: Well, the guy that they, I'll tell you the name of the guy that they seemed to point to.
0: Okay.
1: Marvin Margolis.
0: Really?
1: Marvin Margolis.
0: Well, now that is interesting.
1: Yeah, I don't know if his name was on the little book or not.
0: No, it was some guy, John something or other. It was or Mark something or other. Very common name, Mark something.
1: Yeah. The guy that wrote
0: Mark
1: this
0: Hansen?
1: Book, Rowling.
0: Yeah.
1: He looked at all of, and he filed Freedom of Information Act things with the FBI. And he got back information for about every one of them if they had records of them. Some they didn't have any records of. But when he tried to get information about Mr. Margolis, he got a really strange reply.
0: Yeah.
1: It was like, yes, we have it, but you can't see it kind of thing.
0: That's really interesting. And he, Marvin Margolis had like a stage name, Marvin Merrill. And yeah, right.
1: Well, it's L.A. He's got to have one.
0: Well, right. That's absolutely it's required. I went by the courthouse once where they were doing the name change things, and they did them in groups of like 50 people, and they asked people to stay after they got certificates so they could clap for the last person. I just thought this was hilarious. But in any way, Margolis dated Beth Short for a while. And
1: very briefly, yeah.
0: Yeah, right. Yeah. But med student at
1: University real nearby. The guy said it was like a 10-minute drive at the most.
0: Yes,
1: the little
0: USC, right, USC, you betcha.
1: USC,
0: but
1: yeah.
0: He was looked at initially, I guess, like you say, because his wife provided the alibi, and then he left L.A. as Marvin.
1: He disappeared
0: Merrill.
1: Real quick.
0: Yeah. Yeah. And so that is interesting. Well, who knows? So I guess that.
1: Well, I think he's the guy, but you know, okay. I'm just the guy on the radio out of Durham.
0: So is that William Mann's book on Black Dog?
1: I think so.
0: Okay.
1: I think that's the name. Yeah.
0: Okay.
1: Yeah.
0: Yeah. All right. Well, it's a fascinating story. I mean, hell, if Dateline was around back then, they could have gotten a year out of it. So.
1: Well, then they take it up again.
0: Yeah. Know? Yeah.
1: But it was interesting to read. The writing quality of Mr. Mann, he's not writing a novel, and he's not doing, what do they call, belles-lettres.
0: Right.
1: But he's very direct and clear, so I got to say that for him.
0: Yeah, yeah, and gets into the Zodiac mystery and all that.
1: Oh, the Zodiac thing, I didn't even get into that. No.
0: Yeah, boy. Well, I may pick up that book. That sounds like something there to check out. Going to do that. Thank you.
1: Yes, and you will play Miss Baker, me.
0: Oh, absolutely, Laverne Baker. You
1: play
0: betcha.
1: Them both. You can go out and come back in.
0: Well, I absolutely could. So, yes, that lucky old son, and I already forgot the first one. I'm sorry.
1: Trouble in Mind.
0: Okay, you bet it. I'll have them both, I promise.
1: Thank you, madam.
0: Okay, thanks for calling. Appreciate it. All right, so 888-876-5593. One of them coming up next on WGN Radio.

0: WGN Radio. I'm enjoying that because a little too much. I love Laverne Baker. She was one of my all-time faves. And I saw her probably a year or so before she died. Sadly, her health declined rather fast. She wound up losing both legs. And it was grisly at the end. But boy, she was still in rare form. I saw her at, I think it was the Roosevelt Hotel in Hollywood. And she was just great. My favorite by her was Bop Ting-a-Ling, as far as that goes. But yes, Trouble of Mine was a great song. And Fee-fi-fo-fum, good too. And yeah, that lucky old son. It'll be an argument whether you can outdo Frankie Lane on that, but I'll leave it to your guesses when you hear it. So, Elaine is in Tinley Park. Welcome to WGN Radio. Elaine, are you still with us? Did we lose Elaine already? Well, all right, you got to call me back, Elaine, is what it is. Mike in Elmwood Park, welcome back to WGN Radio.
1: How you doing, Raleigh?
0: Oh, you got to be kidding me. So let's just move on.
1: I got a couple of requests.
0: Yes.
1: Stone Soul Picnic by the Fifth Dimension.
0: Okay, as opposed to the original by Lauren.
1: How about Soul Deep by the Backstops?
0: Okay.
1: Yeah, I think that's all I got.
0: Okay, two. Easy enough. Thanks. But appreciate it.
1: You're welcome.
0: All right.
1: Take care.
0: So, yeah. So sure. I'm more of a Laura Nero fan on that. But as far as that goes, I'll be happy to play the Fifth Dimension. Fran is in Austin. Welcome back to WGN Radio.
2: Hey, Raleigh. Well, I agree with you on that. I'd much rather hear the original.
0: Yeah.
2: Although, you know, the Fifth Dimension one isn't too bad, but it wasn't bad until I actually heard the original. And then I thought, oh, I don't know.
0: Yeah.
2: But anyway, I was calling because I'm wondering where some people are.
0: Oh, like who?
2: Like one of them being Brian and Joliet. He used to call quite a bit to do charts, and
0: yes,
2: he had some kidney issues,
0: I
2: believe.
0: You're right.
2: And then there was Pete.
0: I know
2: he had a lot of stuff going on.
0: Yeah.
2: And
0: nursing home.
2: Laura in Willowbrook, we've heard from her a little bit, but she doesn't sound near as perky as she used to. I used to get a kick out of her and her musicals that she would,
0: she knew, absolutely, yeah. Sound of Music, every bit of it, yeah.
2: Sound of Music, yeah.
0: Well, and Lisa and Dundee, same deal. We haven't heard from her.
2: Oh, Lisa, hopefully she's doing a lot better now. The last time we heard from her, she was doing great.
0: Yes,
2: so.
0: And we pray that continues. But you're right. Laura and Willowbrook, it's been a little while. And Pete dropped off the radar. You're so right. And Brian and Juliet, so.
2: Yeah, Pete was going to have some kind of surgery, and
0: hang on a minute. Don't go away.
2: Okay.
0: Or there'll be surgery on me if I don't get to the news on WGN Radio.

0: WGN Radio. I'm Raleigh James. All right, so the fight is on there with Johnny and Durham. Laverne Baker or Frankie Lane? Now, if you're talking about the Frankie Lane version that was resung on Columbia under Mitch Miller, I'll give it to Laverne Baker. But if you're talking about the original Frankie Lane on Mercury, those are fighting words. I'm going with that. All right, so I have spoken. 888-876-5593. Back to Fran on WGN Radio.
1: Yes, you have, and I agree with you. The one that you played, I've heard another one that, I don't know, had a soul-ectomy.
0: You did. But that's exactly what Mitch Miller did to those. And, man, that those...
1: Didn't he do that to everything?
0: Pretty much. Pretty much. Although, as bad as he was, all of the audio engineers who have since redigitized everything for CD have eclipsed anything he could have thought of. They're just horrible, like everything that came out on Motown.
1: Oh, God. Yeah. Oh, I know. And there's, like, why do they have to, so many times, have to add all this echo to everything?
0: Well, right.
1: I just
0: yeah.
1: don't get it.
0: Yeah, that was originally the MGM trick on that Tommy Edwards stuff, and it went downhill from there. But, I remember I got a CD on Leslie Gore's Greatest Hits, and I swear she should have sued them, because Quincy was so good at, getting her voice kind of deep in the background singers and all that. And, man, I heard it without out any of that. And it was just, like I say, she had a lawsuit as far as I'm concerned.
1: Oh, definitely she did. Yeah, I've heard that. I've got a friend who is just a Leslie Gore fanatic, and she bought that. And I'm thinking, how can you say you love Leslie Gore and listen to that?
0: Exactly, because the original Look of Love was just a masterpiece on that 45.
1: But,
0: absolute worst example of that was Frankie Ford. The flip side of I Want to Be Your Man was Frankie Ford's version of Time After Time. And I fully agree that the denizens at Ace overmodulated the background singers horribly. I don't care. They stripped him away and they turned him into a demented lounge singer. I mean, it was just horrible.

0: hit CDs or anything because it's so often modulated, but it was one of her best songs, was Irma Thomas' Look Up.
1: I don't think I've heard that
0: one. Then you have to hear a little bit, because it's just such a great song, and you'll hear the overmodulation and why you don't hear it, but I don't care. I'll listen through the overmodulation.

0: isn't overmodulated. It's a masterpiece.
1: Oh, I love it. Yeah, definitely is. But yeah, I remember now that I've heard that before.
0: Yeah. Yeah,
1: in fact, it's on my computer, which, okay. You know.
0: Right.
1: Yeah. If I could ever get it working, I'll hear it.
0: Good luck.
1: Yeah, now I've locked myself out of my email somehow.
0: Oh, really?
1: It's a good thing I can still get it on my phone, but I don't know what I did. I was trying to do something and, messed it up. And
0: password, maybe? Password mix-match?
1: I don't know, because I put my password in, and it still says unable to access.
0: Ooh.
1: And it wants me to do all this stuff with Office. I don't want to buy Office.
0: Oh, what are you, on Outlook or something horrible?
1: Outlook, yeah.
0: No, see right there. No, just no. But
1: I've heard that Thunderbird's pretty good, so if I can ever download things again,
0: right.
1: I might try to get Thunderbird, but I can't get Winamp to download. I can't. It seems I don't know.
0: Yeah, I do know.
1: I don't know. I'm just ready to take. But I'm not having the same level of stress with it as you are. At least mine is just.
0: Right. You don't have radio stations off the air in the balance.
1: No, I don't.
0: Worse than that, we've now gone into political rates. So I will have a full log. And of course, there's no explaining this if you don't run those spots. And so, oh, man, public files and everything else. So it's like these spots have got to run, and they will.
1: Yeah. Oh, and then I found that drive.
0: Yes.
1: And I put something on it.
0: Yes.
1: And it said when I bought it that I could use it on my phone and on my computer. It doesn't fit in my phone. So then I found a cable that I can put the one end of it in and put it in my phone.
0: Yeah.
1: But it won't play.
0: Oh, gosh.
1: So I don't know what kind of cable I need to get that I don't have.
0: Right.
1: So it's just one thing after another, and it's just, but fortunately your thing did work. I was able to find the drive.
0: Yay. Glad to hear it.
1: And all that. And for a while I thought I was making progress.
0: Yeah.
1: I was so happy, and then.
0: Yeah, you were till you, right. You were till you weren't. But yeah, that this PC,
1: right.
0: the Windows File Explorer is pretty good for finding stuff that's not showing up. But you need more than that. As far as, do you have an iPhone? Is that what it is?
1: Yeah.
0: Okay. Well, so that's just a USB-C cable for the most part. Well, actually, that may not be true. How old is your iPhone?
1: It's pretty new. It's what is it, 16 Pro?
0: Yeah, I think that's 16 also is just on a USB-C at that end. So now, of course, what you need is...
1: There's a bigger end on the other end, and that plugs into a cable, and then I can... Actually, that plugs into my computer, but then I can't... I don't know. It fits together, but it won't work.
0: Yeah.
1: So I don't know whether there's... it's one thing on one end and one thing on another.

0: and I don't know what they're called, so I feel stupid calling. Okay, what is this? It's got a big thing on one end, a little thing on the other end.
1: Yeah, I can't say it, but I'm assuming the bigger thing is just a USB-A, and that would be like what you'd, you know, your traditional USB cables, which were pretty large and as far as that goes. The smaller thing at the other end might be a C. Obviously, I can't diagnose it that good without knowing exactly what you're dealing with in terms of equipment.
0: Right.
1: But the good news is don't be shy about calling anybody and saying, you know, I'm going to describe it like I'm a moron, because things like iPhones are so ubiquitous, they're going to know. So don't worry about it. You won't need to have them interpret what you're trying to tell them. They'll know. And you know, the other end is going into the drive, right? What kind of, is it an SSD?
0: I don't know.
1: Okay, a little solid state drive that fits about in.
0: Yeah, one of those little. It fits in the computer, and it. Then the other end is a bigger end, and I thought the little end would fit in the computer, but it's the big end, and then you plug the little end into another cable.
1: Don't you plug the little end right into the drive?
0: I was trying to do that. It wouldn't do it.
1: Oh, that's interesting. Yeah. Because it sounds like it's a C to A USB cable. But there again, these are very ubiquitous. Anybody you talk to is going to know. So give them the model of your SSD and all that, and you'll get there.
0: Yeah. Now I've got to get my email back up. Although, as I say, I can get it on my computer. But, what I was trying to figure out how to do was send an email, and I wound up screwing up my whole
1: email.
0: Every time I touch this thing, I mess something up.
1: Right. I can relate. You know, I can't speak to Outlook because that just causes me to break out in a rash even saying the word. So I can't help you there. But in terms of your email providers, are you using commercial providers like Mail.com or Gmail or one of those?
0: Gmail.
1: You can go to Gmail directly. You don't need Outlook or anything like that. You can go directly to Gmail and get it that way.
0: Oh, okay.
1: Yep.
0: I'll try that.
1: Yes, send me an email if you can. I'll give you the URLs to use. Of course, it'll be a day or two before I see a laptop again because I left it in Globe. But
0: I know. Yeah. I heard it, and I'm like, oh, my God. Well, you know.
1: But as soon as I'll
0: get... having a worse day than I am.
1: Oh, yeah. No, like I say, on 2 hours of sleep. And I got to order these interfaces tomorrow morning, which means that's the East Coast. So on top of this, I have to set an alarm for like 6 a.m. my time. To call them. So it's like, I don't need sleep. Who needs sleep? Yeah. But no, we'll get you through it. When you're using commercial services like that, you can actually go directly to their portals.
0: Okay.
1: All right. Good deal. Okay. Thanks.
0: All right.
1: Okay. Bye.
0: Thanks.
1: All right.
0: Bye.
1: Yeah. That's easy. All right. So 888-876-5593, 8888, Raleigh. Yeah. When you're running your own mail server, don't start me. Oh, we're going to get to Nick in Baltimore in a moment. He's calling from the hospital. I can't wait. We'll do it right after this on WGN Radio.

0: 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I'm Raleigh James. As much as I like the Laura Nero original better, man, I'll tell you what, Bones Howe did a good job with them, The Fifth Dimension and Stone Soul Picnic 1968. All right, so, Nick in Baltimore. I'm very excited about this. So, Nick, how are you feeling?
1: How are you doing? I'm doing fine.
0: Good.
1: I know you got a spot break coming up.
0: You see, you can be there lying in pain in the hospital and know what I don't. So, yes, we've got another minute and a half and we'll go to the break. But so give me the cliff notes.
1: The cliff notes is I'm doing fine. They operated. They put my knee back together.
0: Oh, good.
1: And I will walk, but it's going to take a lot of rehab therapy. Like 3 weeks or whatever. It'll be all right. I'm going to a nice place close to where I live, so
0: good.
1: It's going to be all right.
0: Good.
1: I'm just a little frustrated, obviously. But, speaking of technology, for Fran, the iPhone 16, which is what I have,
0: That's
1: a C cable.
0: Yeah.
1: It's a USB-C.
0: That's what I thought. And what she's describing sounds like a C at one end and an A at the other, but I don't really understand that, because if she's using an SSD drive, usually those are C cable inputs.
1: Yeah, or the other end, the power, the fatter end.
0: Well, yeah, but usually on the SSDs, it's little that you hold in the palm of your hand. They're simple, stupid little... I'm looking at... Why doesn't it speak? Yes, here it is. Right. Yeah, time machine. I should use this. What a concept. Yeah.
1: Right. But anyway, I'm doing fine, and I won't take up any more of your time.
0: No, that's all right. Take up all you want. I am amazed that you are the first person I've ever talked to in a hospital who says the food is good, so that's alarming.
1: Oh, yeah, it's good.
0: Excellent. Now, so...
1: Johns Hopkins.
0: I know, but even so, that's excellent. Well, hopefully the rehab place will have great food, too. But I'm glad you're going...
1: I'm sure it is.
0: Sure it is. Oh, good. And private rooms and all that kind of stuff, so that's nice. I'm glad you're going to a rehab hospital dedicated to rehab, because they'll work you 3 hours a day, 5 days a week.
1: Yep.
0: And, a lot of times when you do that to a nursing facility or whatever, they don't. So, that's tremendous. So they think 3 weeks you'll be walking out of there on your own?
1: Yep.
0: I'm counting on
1: it. That's the plan.
0: Well, thank you so much for calling. And do keep in touch. Let us know.
1: Okay. Thanks for all your good well
0: Absolutely.
1: Wishes.
0: You betcha. And we'll keep it up. Thanks, Nick.
1: Okay.
0: Bye. All right. So, yeah. Well, bad scenario, but good outcome so far, and good food in the hospital. Yeah, that is the lucky patient there. All right, we've got a full board of calls. Let me release the line on Nick here. Give one available to you at 888-876-5593. We'll check out the news and be back to it on WGN Radio.

0: 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I'm Raleigh James. There is Soul Deep, The Box Tops, 1969 on Mella, and that was Mike's other request. So now he's heard both Stone Soul Picnic and that. All right. So, yeah, if you called early in the week and arrested Jimmy P's six pack and all that, that's in the laptop that's not here. But you'll hear it next week, and I apologize in advance for screwing up. All right. So, yeah. Oh, but I do it with alarming regularity, let's face it. So, Eduardo and Tampa, welcome back to WGN Radio.
1: I'm here.
0: Yes, I'm here.
1: Sorry about that.
0: Yes, we're both here.
1: Yeah, thank you for the Survivor Burning Heart request yesterday. I heard
0: sure.
1: it, I think it came out around midnight.
0: Good.
1: So thank you very much.
0: My pleasure.
1: Yeah. Oh, there's a spectrum. Before I get to my job here, Spectrum, I guess, is running some fiber optic thing or something. I don't know, but they're out there right now. They did say something about doing something. Is that the new thing they're doing, I guess?
0: Well, it depends. They very often can be very, very shady in those commercials about what they're really offering. If you ever hear the words fiber fueled, run like the devil, because what that means is that part of their network's fiber, but what's coming to your house is coax cable. You don't want that. So fiber fueled, you run like the devil. If it truly is fiber to the premises or fiber to the home, that is very interesting, and I would certainly look into it. But what's important with that is that they offer you, and this is key, symmetrical speeds. If it's any of this nonsense like, oh, it's gigabit speed, yeah, that's download, but if it's 30 megs upload, you don't want to be anywhere near it. So if they'll give you symmetrical speed, then yeah, you want to take that no matter who it's from. Spectrum actually is, I think, the new name for Charter. Charter had such a bad reputation they changed their name, I think. I think that's who it was. Spectrum was somebody else. So, Spectrum is the consumer-facing brand of Charter Communications. And they probably in 2014 started this out. Charter acquired Time Warner Cable and Bright House in 2016. And this all had to do with Dr. Malone and all that. But the bottom line is that traditionally Charter had the absolute worst bar none customer service for residential. Nobody came close to being this bad. I mean, they got an award. Now, I didn't say for business, but for residential, Charter was just, in fact, I refused to move to an area because Charter was served by it. That gives you an idea. And so anyway, they changed their name. Many of them have, like what I always called Cable None. Cable One became Sparklight. I don't know who thought of that, but yeah, it sounds like a 1945 car part company, but nonetheless. But anyway, yeah. So Spectrum is the trade name. And again, all of these companies that basically are built on originally the fact that they were cable networks, but now cable television and stuff, that is obviously losing a lot of ground. So almost all of them are wanting to push broadband. And I don't blame them. When they give you FTTP, fiber to the premises, or sometimes it's called FTTH, fiber to the home, either one of those, as long as it's symmetrical speed, the world is your oyster. Take it. No matter what it is, take it.
1: Symmetrical speed, okay.
0: Yeah, and if it's anything else, they're playing with you. And that's the deal. And, you know, Time Warner before, they had a lot of lousy systems. They used to call it Roadrunner High Speed Online. Yeah, well, good luck on any speed online. But so what it is today, you'll have to ask them. But if you're getting true fiber to the premises and it's symmetrical, fall over yourself to sign up for that.
1: Okay.
0: So.
1: Let me move on to my some things at work. It kind of ended on a good note today, but a lot of people, especially like in the ER, are leaving their stuff behind. They're very careless, and then obviously the transporter. Because I got a call yesterday, said, "Well, this lady left her Bible, and you were the one that transported it."
0: Right.
1: And eventually, I found out that she recovered the Bible, but. Uh-huh. Some of these people, they leave their, even family members, they leave their chargers plugged in, their phones behind, they leave all kinds of personal things.
0: And I understand this. Keep this in mind.
1: Yeah.
0: While it's business as usual for you in your day at work, for somebody who's having to go to the ER, either themselves or with a family member, this is a crisis. And the idea that they've got all their wits about them, they don't. So you're going to have people who will leave all sorts of things. The longer you are there, the odder things you're going to come across. But the bottom line, again, is think about how upset people are when they're in that situation. I'm surprised they managed to drive home.
1: Yeah.
0: So that's I kind of forgive them for that. And then there are other times, by the way, where someone will be transported to the ER, and there, if it's a situation where the hospital takes off their shoes and all that, they may never see them again. You know, we had that one time from John. The hospital called a year later. I think we have your tennis shoes. We gave them up for lost. They removed them from them, and when we left, there was nowhere to be found. Like, oh, well, just tennis shoes. Not that that's cheap in this day and age, but nonetheless. But a year later, I think you left your tennis shoes. God, all right. But we didn't leave them. They took them, that kind of thing.
1: Yeah.
0: So depending on who is undressing you and, or cutting your clothes off, depending on the level of the emergency, you may not see that stuff right away.
1: Yeah, I mean, I didn't raise my voice or get upset or anything like that.
0: No,
1: I mean,
0: of course
1: I escorted
0: not.
1: Somebody a couple of days ago, a family member, because she left her cell phone.
0: Right.
1: She recovered, and I told the lady I was going to go back to get the Bible, Bible.
0: Yeah.
1: But I forgot, and then I got a call. So, what did you remember?
0: You're right.
1: Going back there to get in. So then when I came in to supervise, we found this lady's Bible. So good for her.
0: Yeah, exactly.
1: Yeah.
0: But yeah, give them all a break because this is a crisis to them.
1: Yeah. My last transfer today was a Korean vet, and he said he was in the service 27 years. He had some health problems, but he was like vomiting. But he looks like he's going to be okay.
0: Let's hope so. But yeah, well, once he's stable, maybe you'll go get some good stories.
1: Yeah.
0: Right.
1: I told him it was an honor to transport him, and I told him my hero growing up was Douglas MacArthur. So I told him that.
0: Oh well, he must have been pleased at that.
1: Yeah.
0: All right.
1: Yeah.
0: Excellent. I'm sure it brightened his day, and that's important.
1: And he said he's been to Chicago.
0: Oh, I'm sure.
1: I told him I was from Chicago. Yeah.
0: Good. Good. Yeah. Excellent.
1: Okay, Riley, I'll let you go, and I know you want to finish these calls because today's your last day for the week.
0: Oh, yes. Thank you. Appreciate
1: it. Have a good weekend.
0: All right. Okay, bye.
1: I'll enjoy the rest of the show.
0: Right.
1: Thank you very much.
0: Yeah. Good weekend. Oh, you know what? My weekend's already spoken for. All right. So that's fine. Let's see. Oh, we have Nick in Chicago. All right. Nick in Chicago. What's up on WGN Radio?
2: All right.
0: Nick is listening to his radio. We'll put him on hold, and he'll soon. When you're waiting online, don't listen to your radio. And I realize at this particular studio, during the breaks, all you hear is silence. You don't hear WGN's return feed because I wired it that way for my convenience, but it wasn't for yours. And apologies for that. All right. So we'll pick it up right after this on WGN Radio.

0: WGN Radio. I'm Raleigh James. Always liked that. 1975 is Calvin Arnold, as far as that goes. You're saying, who is that? Well, I'll tell you the label, and you'll say, who is that? It's on Nine Chains. Yeah, okay. Well, whatever. I just thought it was clever. And you listen to those words, and you think, my God, this must have been written in 1955, not 1975. But there it is. He wrote it and produced it. Calvin Arnold. And you're saying to yourself, who is that? He's from Georgia. That's about all I know. And I came across that because The Entertainers, a beach music band, covered it. And when I heard The Entertainers doing it, I thought to myself, it ain't original of them. Who did this? And digging a little further, I found Calvin Arnold. All right, so maybe you know more than I do. So 888-876-5593. Now, Nick has successfully turned off his radio, I do believe, and welcome back to WGN Radio.
1: Yeah. I did have my radio on because sometimes the sound goes dead and yes. Then you're saying something and I want to know what you're saying.
0: Well,
1: but I don't use my radio.
0: Right. Anytime the sound is dead at this studio, it's because WGN is taking over the programming for commercial breaker news. So it's never me. So you can listen to the dead air till I come back and you're safe.
1: Oh, okay. Thank you. But I'm still alive and so are you. So far,
0: yeah, right, exactly.
1: We're still here. Yeah, I was looking in, I'll make it fast because I know you said you have a full board. Is that correct?
0: It is true, absolutely. Every line is lit.
1: That's good. Okay, this is September 8th. By the way, today's pick three number for there's two drawings, midday and evening. Today's pick three winning lottery numbers were 911. Isn't that something?
0: It is, yeah.
1: Yeah, and the year after the attacks in New York and then on the Pentagon, the next day, I don't know if they had two drawings or just one drawing a day, but it was 911 also, if you remember that.
0: Interesting.
1: That way back then.
0: Interesting.
1: Yeah. Okay.
0: Yeah.
1: The USA Today, September 8th, Florida sweeps top three places to retire to in new report. And they show, and I was hoping to get in before Eduardo, who used to be calling in when he was in Chicago as Eduardo from Midway, by the Midway Airport area in the South Side. But Orlando, Miami, and Tampa are listed in that order.
0: I wouldn't, by the way, I wouldn't pick any of them. The first thing is you better love humidity because it will kill you for 7 months of the year, number one. Number two, you better have deep pockets because Miami is about the most expensive place to live right now. Number three, Orlando was a toilet because it was always inland. There was nothing there. And then Walt Disney World was developed and they developed a lot after that. But it's still inland Florida. Who the hell wants that? And then, of course, Tampa's Tampa. All right. So
1: Absolutely.
0: And there's as long as you don't, Tampa is probably between the three there, Tampa is probably the worst at the humidity. It's just oppressive.
1: I don't know.
0: Yeah.
1: I'm glad you brought that up.
0: Well, you know, that whole Gulf Coast, whether you're in Tampa or you're in Mobile or Pensacola or Biloxi or New Orleans or Houston, you're going to die. I mean, as far as I'm concerned.
1: Yeah, I've heard about the humidity. I hate humidity. We had what's called a heat dome here in Chicago a few weeks ago. They should have called it a heat and humidity dome. So when I went out in it, I felt like I was walking against a wall of humidity. You know, I was that bad.
0: Right.
1: Getting older, and as we get older, you notice those things. And so anyhow, okay, well, maybe I'll burn out a couple of minutes before your break comes up for your top of the hour news. And I'll mention this other thing about mailing. Also from the USA Today, this is from this is September 10th. Mailing paper checks is a bad idea. Story.
0: There are many people who think that because of the way they can be doctored, altered, washed, and all that.
1: Right.
0: That
1: is one of the things. The old physical way of actually, if you don't buy a pen that is says specifically, and the bigger stationery stores like in the Chicago, Office Max, Office Depot, or Office Depot bought Office Max, or they're both the same company, but you can buy a special pen that has special ink that'll really soak into the paper.
0: And it might make a difference, and it might not, because a lot of people who are depositing mobily, all those checks are looking at is the amount. They don't care if they're written Adolf Hitler.
1: Yeah, you're right about that.
0: Oh,
1: yeah,
0: no.
1: You can write it. It's been proven. People have written Mickey Mouse, Donald Duck, and it's gone through, you
0: well,
1: know.
0: Well, absolutely. Yeah. My clients on my radio stations, you know, my company's Globecasting. One word. It's pretty simple. They won't write, they'll write the call letters, or they'll write the name of the show, whatever. And it doesn't matter. It goes through.
1: Yeah. They ask you to write it a certain way, but otherwise. Yeah, but the two main things was that what I mentioned about the writing out something that can be bleached out and other technology. And the other thing is the modern phones have those cameras. Now you can use them to process a check right on the spot.
0: Well, of course.
1: Because on the bottom left is the routing number, and the bottom middle is the checking account number.
0: Right.
1: And that can be a problem. And in fact, except for one thing that I mail in a payment to for a credit card, because I don't know when I'll be using it, and then when I run out of, you know, run the payment, run the balance down to zero, then I don't have to worry about sending in a payment, you know, a check or anything. But I get a money order, and I send that, and, you know, I get the cash, you can make out a money order, you know. Okay, I think we're getting close to you having your break at the top.
0: Well,
1: of the hour.
0: I got another minute and a half, but that's all right. Thank you. I appreciate the call.
1: Thank you.
0: So,
1: nice hearing you.
0: Yeah, USA Today had one of those still sending checks in the mail. Time to stop. You know, there's fraud in so many countless ways as far as that goes. The one thing I will say, obviously you're going to have to pay for your bank accounts to satisfy a credit card balance or something like that. But if you're buying online anything, don't use a debit card. Do not in any way involve your bank account. Put it on a credit card. You've got protection there. And then, of course, like I say, you're going to have to pay the credit card off. But, if thieves see a check in the mail, at this point, since fewer and fewer people are writing little checks, it's probably going to be a big check. And at least that's what the thieves are counting on. And so you've got a lot of people who are, in fact, going after that of the criminal intent. I will say right now, paper checks, 3% of all payments in the United States right now. So there you have it. All right. So we'll pick it up there next hour right here. Got to Kimberly and Cindy and Johnny and Austin. All right. Ruth and Gurney, Robert in Chicago. And we will drop Nick's line since he's gone and have one available for you on WGN Radio.

0: WGN Radio. I'm Raleigh James. It's one of my all-time favorite records, 1958, Bob and Earl. Yeah, Bobby Bird of Rockin' Robin fame, and Earl Nelson, and they were both members of the Hollywood Flames before that. Yeah, Buzz, Buzz, Buzz. Right for that, they actually recorded this in 58 for Class, and I thought it was a terrific record. So, yeah, after Bobby Bird left, Bob Reif became Bob with Earl Nelson, but on this, that was Bird and Nelson doing Gee Whiz. And like I say, it's absolutely one of my faves. Later, if you're wondering, you're saying, I know that name. Well, you do, because Harlem Shuffle later, but that wasn't Bobby Bird in that. That was Bob Reif. Anyway, yeah, if you were having the misfortune of listening to the stream of my AM today, you heard parts of that record ad nauseum as I was testing out all sorts of possibilities to the sound card workaround. And I figured, well, I'm at least going to entertain myself while I'm doing it. So 888-876-5593. I believe that Robert in Chicago has a request or two. So, Robert, welcome back to WGN Radio.
1: Oh, thank you, Raleigh. Yeah, I just have two requests here. One, I believe this was Laverne Baker, a tune called Shake a Hand.
0: No, well, she did a version of it, but that won the hit. There were two people who were very famous for it, and why can't I think of this right now? And neither of them are her. I know that. But so many people have done that over the years, but no, it wasn't her.
1: Oh, right. Yeah, I remember the one. I remember was like a shrill that they call it on the piano in the background.
0: Yeah,
1: and all. It was really nice. Yeah.
0: Yeah.
1: Well, anyway, the other one was
0: Faye Adams. That's who it is.
1: Oh, Faye Adams. Okay. Okay,
0: right. Yeah. I knew it would come to me eventually. Yeah, Faye Adams, and there's another female who had it out at the same time, but Faye Adams would be the hit.
1: Yeah, I know there were about three or four black ladies that had those powerful voices at that time. Yeah.
0: Yeah.
1: Yeah. Well, anyway, the other one is now, I don't know if it was the same tune, Lever and Stoller, but it was Hound Dog by Big Mama Thornton.
0: Oh, yeah, that's the original.
1: Yeah, the original.
0: Absolutely. Yeah. On Duke Peacock. Yeah, that's one of Don Robey's labels. Yep.
1: Yeah, did Lever and Stoller write that one?
0: Yeah,
1: or?
0: They did.
1: Yeah, because I know they did a lot of the early Elvis stuff, too. Yeah.
0: Right.
1: Yeah, that was more like a kind of a rhythm and blues kind of...
0: Well, that's what they were writing primarily.
1: Right.
0: That's what they were really famous for writing. And that Big Mama Thornton recorded that in 1952, so it was a few years before Elvis. And she recorded it in L.A., but Don Robey picked it up on Peacock Records in Houston, and that was really her only hit. It sold 500,000 copies on Shellac, on 78 RPM, and it was
1: that time, sure.
0: Yeah, absolutely, and it was just huge at the time. But that song's been recorded over probably 250 times, so everybody and their brother. But yes, Lieber and Stoller absolutely wrote that, and there was a deal. One of them, and I vaguely remember this story, and I don't remember which one. One of them had been touring Europe and came back on the boat, and the other one said, "We have a hit with Hound Dog," and when Elvis hit, and it was just like, "What?" And boy, did they!
1: Of course, Elvis did it like the rock and roll version more. Yeah.
0: Well, the problem with Elvis recording your song is Colonel Parker demanded part of the publishing. And period.
1: Sounds like him.
0: It was very ugly. And some people actually rightfully refused it, but Lieber and Stoller were a little more mercenary from the standpoint of saying, "Hey, a percentage of something's better than nothing at all." You know, so they did cut him some stuff, and that was true with some of their other deals as well.
1: Yeah. Yeah, so if you could get to those two eventually,
0: It was Johnny Otis who asked Lieber and Stoller to meet Big Mama Thornton.
1: Oh.
0: And at the time, Lieber and Stoller weren't old enough to vote. They were like 18, 19 years old. And Johnny Otis said, "Yeah, come on by my house. I want you to meet Willie Mae." And Willie Mae, of course, was Big Mama. And then It was the problem is Big Mama Thornton already had been signed to Don Robey's Peacock Records, so the bottom line was Robey went to Johnny Otis and said, "Hey, I got this artist and I can't do anything with her." And so it was Johnny Otis who heard her and said, "Oh man, there's something there," and brought Lieber and Stoller over to the house. And that's that's just the way it it was. And
1: When I hear Johnny Otis, I think of, was that Little Willie in the Hand Drive?
0: Yes, absolutely. But it was so many other people. The Johnny Otis Show, you know, there would have been no Etta James if it weren't for Johnny Otis, and so many others. And so
1: It was like a big production, right, that he had.
0: He was responsible for so much. And a lot of people didn't realize it, but he really was. So Hound Dog really was a lot like 60 Minute Man. These were records that really took R&B and made them, I won't say mainstream, but close to it, selling a lot of records.
1: Right, right. Yeah, Jackie Wilson was 60 Minute Man. I remember his version. Yeah.
0: Well, yeah, but originally, of course, Billy Ward and the Dominoes. But Jackie Wilson had been with Billy Ward and the Dominoes.
1: That's right. Yeah.
0: Yeah. So, but a lot of things, you know, there were a lot of stories about how they wrote Kansas City, which was Casey Lovin originally, and just on and on. There's the early early Lieber and Stoller. There are tons of great stories.
1: Oh, yeah. Yeah. Okay, Robbie, thanks a lot for your info. And I'll be talking to you soon. Again.
0: Absolutely. Thanks. Appreciate it. All right. Okay. And yes, oh, man, copyright for Hound Dog. Once again, you got the words and music attributed to Big Mama Thornton and Don Robey. It was renewed that way as well. But from what I understand, Lieber and Stoller managed to get their royalties back. But it was quite the deal. But that was so common. All right. So 888-876-5593 is 8888 Raleigh. And that's going to take us to Johnny in Austin. All right, Johnny, welcome back to WGN Radio.
2: Well, thank you very much. You had an exciting day today. I understand.
0: Yeah, it's been an exciting week. It's not over. I figure I'll be sleeping maybe by next Tuesday.
2: Well, I've had my own issues, too, with household surprises.
0: Oh.
2: Like AC coils going out upstairs to the cost of, they don't make them like these. They don't make anything like these.
0: Well, no, of course not. Of course not. But and in the meantime, you sweat. That's the worst part of that. It's not even how much it costs. You sweat.
2: $3,500.
0: Well, so what? But you're sweating. That's
2: so
0: the problem.
2: So what? Would you like to contribute?
0: No, I mean, when you're talking about $3,500, that is such a drop in the bucket for what I have to spend on these radio stations.
2: Well, it's all relative.
0: Yeah.
2: And then one more other thing, a little bit of moist carpet to only learn that the foundation has a copper pipe leak inside it. So now I've got a great big nice crater in the dining room.
0: I'm more concerned about the possibility of mold setting in.
2: I think I caught it in time.
0: I hope so. Well, make sure you watch that and don't let it go anywhere.
2: It's all fixed now. There's just a big crater, like looking at the surface of the moon.
0: They've completely dried it and there's no mold there?
2: No.
0: Okay, good.
2: No, I caught it in time.
0: Thank God. Because that, wouldn't have been $3,500. That wouldn't be closer to $35,000.
2: Fortunately, I had insurance on that.
0: Excellent.
2: On that, I didn't on the AC, but enough of that crap.
0: Yeah.
2: I mean, but it's just little surprises that lurk around the corner that you're just not prepared for.
0: Absolutely.
2: Financially or emotionally.
0: Right, absolutely.
2: Yeah, so anyway, enough of that. Is this new Windows 11 the latest Vista, or is it even worse and horrible?
0: Yeah, Vista or 8. No, I understand what they're doing, and I don't like it as far as that goes. So there are real problems, but I wouldn't say it's Vista or 8. It's just convoluted in a different way.
2: Yeah, but it's still hell.
0: Well, it's hell for a programmer, I'll tell you what.
2: Well, do you think?
0: For a user, actually, I don't find it bad at all. For a user, no problem.
2: How many businesses or different types of businesses are affected by all this crap besides your radio station?
0: Well, it depends. And, if we were really in the online business, we wouldn't be using Windows anything. We'd be Linux. So it depends what you're doing and why you're doing it. Obviously, I'm loath to use the Windows machines, but some of the automation software and stuff that I use calls for it. I don't have a choice. But given the choice, I don't stay with Windows for anything. And I would assume larger businesses aren't either. Their IT departments are probably using Linux.
2: Also, I'm trying to move fast here because I know you got callers. I did get the hold of Kevin, and I'm running the 2020 news.
0: Good. Some of that stuff is laugh out loud funny.
2: It is.
0: Yeah.
2: I mean, you got to have a sense of satire to understand it sometimes.
0: Yeah.
2: And sometimes satire really flies over my head a little bit.
0: Yeah, but other times you hear something and you just laugh out loud. At least
2: I mean, it's great, and I'm happy to have it.
0: Good.
2: Thank you very much.
0: Oh, my pleasure.
2: It runs at 20 minutes after every hour from 5 to 10 a.m.
0: Excellent.
2: On my morning show.
0: All right.
2: You talked about Charter cable turning into, here it turned into Spectrum.
0: Yeah, everywhere turned into Spectrum, the residential portion certainly.
2: And
0: yeah.
2: They have cleaned up their act somewhat in Austin because
0: their
2: competitor is Google Fiber.
0: Of course.
2: So people are bailing out there like rats on a sinking ship.
0: Yeah, absolutely. And if you can get fiber to the premises symmetrical, then it's a good deal, and I wouldn't hesitate. But anything else from them, I wouldn't touch with a fork.
2: Well, Spectrum, I'm not going near Google. I don't like them. But anyway.
0: By the way, for their fiber, I'd hold my breath and do it in a heartbeat.
2: I know it. I know you would.
0: Yeah, but you betcha.
2: The thing is, this... the Spectrum, I called them up, and I got a heck of a deal to stay. Yeah, they used to call it retention. They call it customer solutions.
0: Right, but the point is, unless you're on fiber to the premises symmetrical, you're just dealing with cable broadband. I know.
2: And
0: it sucks.
2: Google Fiber takes your fiber right to your house.
0: Well, that's what FTTP is, of course. But what I'm getting at here is the problem with your connections are when they're advertising a gig down, or it's our gigabit connection, your upstream is less than 30 megs, usually.
2: I'm getting 27.
0: Oh, God. You see right there. No. Stick a fork in it. I won't live there.
2: I mean, downloads about, if I'm lucky, 500.
0: Well, right. But that's still so asymmetrical that it's lopsided.
2: Yeah, I know. I can live with it, though, for the price. Yes, I can live with it.
0: All right.
2: I can.
0: Well, Google Fiber's probably even cheaper, because they're real cheap.
2: It probably is, but...
0: Okay.
2: Another couple... these AI jingles. Have you heard any of these things? I mean,
0: they're like
2: toys to these little wannabe programmers.
0: I don't know if I've heard any. Where would I hear them?
2: I was sent some as a courtesy for my Soul of the City, which I said, thank you. You can put them back where you got them.
0: Right. Okay.
2: I appreciate your
0: efforts,
2: creativity and your efforts, but I don't need those.
0: Okay.
2: And then I got stuck with some of my morning show, which were just removed.
0: Okay.
2: Thank God. I mean, they were horrible.
0: I don't know that I've encountered this.
2: Oh,
0: so
2: you notice the Google. I mean, Google. Listen to me. These AI graphics, haven't you? I mean, they're everywhere.
0: Well, I'm not visually inclined, so I don't see much in the way of graphics. I don't notice much.
2: Well, they all have a certain look to them.
0: And what is it a graphic for?
2: It could be for Houston Radio Platinum. Any business. But some people, when you look at graphics, you got to have the talent to know that less is more. And if that doesn't catch your eye in about a second and a half, they're gone. Right. And you see all these things, and it's just loaded. If you don't know what you're doing, I'm sure there's people that know how to do this, right? But if you don't know what you're doing...
0: Well, I know that they make it very easy as far as that to create, and they probably are, you know, to create images with ChatGPT or, you know, use Adobe Firefly or Canva. You know, there's a bunch of them out there, I know, and I would assume that people who are not necessarily artistic inclined go to town with this.
2: Yeah, it's garbage in, garbage out.
0: So don't look at it.
2: Well, not unless it involves me, I don't.
0: Well, if it involves you, hopefully you've got something you can do to stop it.
2: Exactly.
0: Yeah,
2: I wanted to mention one other thing for Fran and folks that like the Marvelettes.
0: Ooh.
2: On my Sunday night show.
0: Marvelettes.
2: The 8 p.m. Central Time feature artist this week is the Marvelettes.
0: This is good, and you'll definitely get into the songs that are Gladys Horton leads and the songs that are Wanda Young leads.
2: Exactly.
0: Yeah.
2: All
0: right.
2: Soul of the City, Sunday night, 6 to midnight, Central Time, soulofthecity.net.
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0: Yep.
2: I'm also on in the morning, Monday through Friday, from 6 until 10 a.m., 5 until 10 a.m., but it's not classic soul.
0: No.
2: There's some of it, but it's other stuff, too.
0: Yeah, but so. Sunday night, 6 p.m. to midnight Central. Be there or be square, because as I've mentioned many times, this is a labor of love for Johnny. He adores obscure R&B the way I do, and he makes absolutely no money on this, and it usually is a hassle to even do, and so he's doing it for your benefit if you like this stuff. So Sunday night, 6 to midnight, it's not recorded, it's not replayed, it's just live. SoulOfTheCity.net.
2: There's no archives.
0: Right.
2: And one other thing, I heard one of your callers mention Jackie Wilson. If your listeners like Jackie Wilson, this is also nobody's making any money off of it. A gentleman who has been very helpful to me with the Soul of the City radio show is a gentleman named Will Howard.
0: Sure.
2: And he has got the Facebook link, her page, to Jackie Wilson Music and A&D Memories. Jackie Wilson Music and Memories on Facebook. There's classic photos of Jackie Wilson. There's links to great songs by him that you've never heard before. And you talk about a labor of love. Will Howard has been at this for many years now, and it's a fabulous.
0: No, it's truly great, and there's, in addition to all that, there's some great stories from people and some behind-the-scenes stories about Jackie and some of his appearances and some of the venues, so it's a lot of fun.
2: A lot of it. So with that wraps up my notes. I try to be concise and let you get to your other callers.
0: Well, thank you for calling, and thank you for doing it. Sunday night, 6 to midnight, be there or be square.
2: Thank you, Raleigh. Right. Have a good night.
0: Okay, you too. Okay, bye. Yeah.
2: Okay.
0: And now that I think about it, since the laptop is at the other studio, you'll hear a replay of this show if you understand how to get there by date. What you can do is go to RaleighStream.net downloads, and you'll see if you click on it, it's going to come up with Raleigh, and it'll have a date. You can just change the date from say 09/09/26 to 09/10/26, and you'll hear the replay. Because I'm not going to be able to put the links up tonight or anything like that. I will get to it eventually, but I promise I'll upload the show so it'll be there, and I'll put it on the stream. I say that. We'll see if I can and take it from there, but otherwise we'll get to it over the weekend. So 888-876-5593 8888 Raleigh. Yes, this is good. Now, I've got a half hour, and I want to go through Brian with a Y in Florida, well, actually in Miami with two I's, Kimberly and Dalton, Cindy in Chicago, Floyd in Iowa, and Ruth in Gurnee. Oh, and there's a line. I said there's a line available for you. I would be wrong. Someone has taken it even as I speak. So as soon as you hear somebody hanging up, you'll know it's time for your turn to get on in there. And so other than that, I hope you did write your prosperity checks earlier tonight. Yep, the new moon was at 10:27 p.m., and that was Central Time. And so if you didn't, probably still okay to do it a couple hours late. But okay, so that's where we'll pick it up, coming up with you right after the news, right here on WGN Radio.

WGN Radio. That's the original hit, Faye Adams, Shake a Hand. And that was 1953 on Herald. Yeah, going way back, mostly shellac copies of that. And then half the Atlantic stable did it, whether it was Laverne Baker or Ruth Brown in 1960 or on and on. But originally, the hit was on Herald, and it was Faye Adams. And actually, it was Faye on Herald a few years after that that did my favorite song by her by far was The Hammer.

0: realize that. It was a flip side, I would say, on Harold in 1956. So I think it was like Anytime, Anywhere on the A side that, neither here nor there to me. But man, I heard the hammer. And I was, yeah, there's the record. All right. Well, of course, it did absolutely nothing other than warm my heart anyway. We have Brian with a Y in Florida. Well, there's an I in Florida, too. So, okay, Brian, what's up?
1: Speaking of shaking hands, I like to telephonically shake your hand for your discussion the other night about ampersands. And here I thought I was the only person still in this century who was punctilious about punctuation. I love ampersands, and some night I'm going to interrogate you about the interrobang, my favorite punctuation mark.
0: All right.
1: But not tonight. I got other business to conduct here, and I want to clear the lines for all of the rest of the callers. Get everybody on. Man, you've been on a roll this week. I'll try not to derail you. Some old business about Chi-Town Ken and his doo-wop group that he was doing auditions for. I don't know. He was seemed to be set on the enchantments. But, you know, are the enchantments the next generation? I wanted to make the suggestion, go ahead and use enchantment. I like it. I mean, I was on the radio in New Mexico, what Trump wants to call New America, the land of enchantment. So I got no problem with enchantment, but you came up with five, as I recall.
0: Oh, there were eight.
1: Other bands with the same, or other groups with
0: eight.
1: The same name.
0: Yes.
1: So do a variation on it. The Enchantment Punk Brigade or something.
0: Yeah.
1: just do a variation on it because you want to be unique. That's the thing about show business. You may not be very good, but you're the only one with your act. You know what I mean?
0: Well, absolutely. But I think the first thing Ken needs is members. I don't think anyone's taken him up yet.
1: Oh, I figured he'd be having his phone ringing off the wall with that.
0: Nope.
1: With a WGN audience? Well, come on, folks. I'd be standing in line knocking on his door if I wasn't 2,000 miles away down here in the humidity. You know, I happen to like the humidity,
0: although
1: I better towel myself off right now. I'm perspiring so profusely. Every time somebody complains about the weather down here, the heat in the summertime, I always have the same line for them, Raleigh. I say, hey, have you ever considered moving to North Dakota? It's a lovely state, and it was Theodore Roosevelt's favorite of all the lower 48, the only 48 in his day. So North Dakota, and you know something? In the dozen years

0: Presidential, that struck me that way. It seemed to be a unique thing. Even Fargo was different. You know what I mean?
1: I loved Fargo. The West Acres Mall, which had the Roger Maris Museum and three display cases. Yes, remember it well.
0: So here's a technical question, but it's an easy one for you. Are any of these songs you play, and I don't do requests, make requests of you. You got enough people doing that. If I did, I'd say Dennis Day with the old Hoagie Carmichael standard, Buttermilk Sky, old Buttermilk Sky. But you don't have to play that. I can get it up on YouTube. But my question is, where are you getting this music? Are any of these songs we're hearing actually on 45, you're playing on an old turntable?
1: Yeah, well, they were played on an old turntable when I put them on the computer. Now they're files, but they came from 45s. Originally, when I had time on my hands, I would depop them, and I might get 2,000 pops out of a record. It would drive John crazy for hours, but I would. And, you know, every now and then I would rip something from a CD, and I was always sorry about it. But, yeah, a lot of 45s and some 78s.
0: But on the air, we're always hearing
1: not always
0: digital.
1: I've got a
0: digitalized.
1: Not always. I've got a turntable sitting right here, and I do use it from time to time, but not as much as I probably used to. But
0: right. I bet you couldn't put your hands on a copy of Dennis Day doing old Buttermilk Sky. The other night, I'm still flying high from getting 5 out of 5, and my compliments to whoever's writing those questions for you, because it ran the gamut, and I like that. I'm a generalist, if you haven't noticed by now, Raleigh, and we went from the definition of tripe to the number of marriages of Mickey Rooney, and I knew he had been married 8 times. I wasn't sure about the 9th, and I also knew one of his wives had been murdered with his gun, but not by him.
1: Right.
0: I knew a lot of his history, but I wasn't sure about that. But I was certain that Liz Taylor had 8, and who could forget Larry Fortensky, for heaven's sake.
1: Yeah.
0: But this brought to mind serial celebrity marriage. And when you know, that phrase brings to mind one surname immediately, and that would be Gabor, the three Gabor sisters.
1: Oh, God, yes.
0: Although, actually, there was a fourth, the mother, Jolie, who lived to 100, I was surprised to read. She only had 3 husbands, but the daughters, all 3 of them, took up where she left off. Between the 3 of them, Ava, Zsa Zsa, the most famous, and let's not forget Magda.
1: Right.
0: There were 20 marriages, but only one person in history, Raleigh James, one person in history, and he happens to be one of my favorite actors of all time, only one person can claim to have married 2 of the 3 Gabor sisters. You want to take a stab at who that would be? I'll give you a hint.
1: By the way, I know it should have been Merv Griffin, but who was
0: that's
1: it?
0: He was hanging out with Ava.
1: Yeah,
0: And the man in question married Zsa Zsa and Magda, but not Ava. If he would have had the trifecta, that would have been another story, especially given his suicide note. He was a suicide. He committed suicide in Barcelona, I believe, somewhere over in Spain. And I'm talking about George Sanders. The first of 3 Mr. Freezes on the Batman TV show, but really his signature role was a portrait of Dorian Gray, and also he was terrific opposite Joel McRae in Foreign Correspondent, perhaps the most underrated of the great Hitchcock films. George Sanders, suicide note, he took pills in a hotel room, and it was very succinct. He just said, "I am bored." And I made, I reported on this to somebody on the internet a few years ago, and he came back to me, and he said, "No, actually, you misquoted the suicide note." He didn't say, "I am bored." He said, "I am gabored."
1: Oh, God, this is hilarious. Yeah.
0: Well,
1: and,
0: I'll say goodnight, and
1: right,
0: hey, I want to keep listening to you at least through the year 2525.
1: Oh, God. We'll talk to you later. Okay, bye.
0: Bye.
1: Thanks. Yeah, well, George got around in his 65 years as far as marriages go. The first one wasn't Gabor, and there was somebody in between Zsa Zsa and Magda, too, as far as that goes. But I think he was born in Russia, actually. But anyway, I digress. 888-876-5593-8888. Raleigh, and let's see, we've got Floyd, and Floyd is in Iowa. So what's happening tonight, Floyd?
2: Raleigh, I just happened to catch on the, I think it was on YouTube, a video of the state anthem of the Soviet Union. I didn't know they had one. I knew we have national

0: I thought the Soviet Union, a lot of republics, they had one. It's at 3 minutes, 37 seconds. And it started, of course, now one of the versions, it's a militaristic tink, tink, tink thing with a lot of military stuff on it. But this thing, and when I was a kid, I just never did like the vocals that much. I always liked the instrumentals. But this thing starts out with a blast, a blare. My sister would know what that's called, an instrumental of all the instruments in the orchestra. And then it picks up with some woman's voice as a chorus. When I heard that, I thought, this is absolutely beautiful.
1: Here you go.
0: And it is. And it showed the montage.
1: And it depends who's recording it, of course. I think that was a Canadian group that I just played, but there are several. Yes, they have a national anthem.
0: Didn't know it. And then the montage they show of their countryside and such, I can understand easily when you see the beauty of that. It's, of course, just like the United States.
1: Well, the other thing is, look at the size of it. I mean, Russia's
0: absolutely
1: the kind of place, whatever terrain you want, they got it.
0: Yes. The vistas. The Caucasus Mountains in the south and the Georgian Republic go up to the Siberian snow-covered fields.
1: Yeah.
0: And it's absolutely beautiful. And I mean, I've seen how easily someone would want to get in there and defend that place. But by golly, Raleigh, I didn't. And again, I didn't know they had an anthem.
1: Oh,
0: I
1: accidentally
0: came across it.
1: I think it was like 1944. It came out during World War II. And
0: it replaced
1: the one I just played. That replaced another one, the Internationale, and so they replaced it with that in 44, and then they changed it in 77, removing Stalin's name, and then of course they did it for good reason. They did away with it in 91, obviously, like the rest of the USSR.
0: Yeah. Yeah, well, I'm glad you told me about that, the Canadian chorus that recorded this.
1: Yeah.
0: I'll know who to listen for then.
1: Yeah,
0: Of course, I could...
1: I think you'll see it as Duke of Canada is where you'll see it.
0: It might be.
1: Yeah.
0: And again, and one of the gentlemen earlier, I'm glad you told me about this podcast, too, because I want to find out more about this fiber optic he was talking about. I just got on the tail end of that.
1: Oh.
0: I could find your podcast. I'll find out what he's talking about.
1: All right.
0: Podcast. And then find out more about this fiber optic. Raleigh, it's always good to hear your show.
1: Likewise, thanks. And thank you for calling. All right, so 888-876-5593. Moments left, but I'm going to spend them with Kimberly, Cindy, and Ruth on WGN Radio.
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0: WGN Radio. I'm Raleigh James. Well, actually, to some degree, Dennis Day was an interesting choice for Old Buttermilk Sky, which was a Hoagy Carmichael record from 1946. And, of course, he did it, and then Kay Kaiser did it, and then Danny O'Neill did it, and some women did it, and, yeah, about three or four women. And then I always think of the Paul Weston version with Matt Dennis, who did the lead. And then, yeah, there was a Dennis Day version, which you just heard, but you don't normally get a request for his version, but there you have it. Nellie Lutcher in 56, yeah, 10 years later. Rusty Draper, you know, there were a number of people who did Old Buttermilk Sky, to say, about four dozen easily. Willie Nelson cut it in 88, and Crystal Gayle had it on an album. Yeah, Peggy Lee, she recorded that about 10 years before they actually released it, and they released it on a CD in about 2015 on her. So, yeah, there's Old Buttermilk Sky. Why not? All right, so 4 minutes, and here we go. If Kimberly and Dalton is still with us. Are you still with us, Kimberly?
1: I'm still here, Raleigh. I originally started calling when my mom told me you knew your computer about her request from last night, but you were slammed tonight. So I just hung on now to tell you I hope you have a good weekend and things go better for you.
0: Well, thank you, thank you. Well, I'll be reunited with the computer hopefully tomorrow night, and next week she will hear her requests. My best to you both.
1: Okay, and you take care.
0: Okay, thanks. Appreciate it. All right, so what a trooper. Kimberly hung in there for quite a while. Now, let's see who else is with us still. Cindy in Chicago. Let's see if she is still awake. So, Cindy, welcome back to WGN Radio. Are you there?
2: Yeah, last night I fell asleep. I missed your whole show, yeah.
0: You didn't miss a thing.
2: Yeah, but then I ran into Rita from Harwood Heights at the library yesterday.
0: Yeah.
2: She said, she said a few words to me, and she said, are you Cindy? And I said, yeah, you must be Rita from Harwood Heights.
0: Oh, man, that's great.
2: Yeah, but then anyhow, she's, kind of elderly, and she's very capable, you know, because I had been worried about her and asked her, you know, like, called up member and said if she needed help, but she really is very capable. She's nothing like my mother. She's very capable.
0: Good.
2: Very educated, very capable.
0: Excellent.
2: But then anyhow, Chuck's anniversary of his passing is the 17th, and he used to listen to his Buddy Holly CD over and over. If you could play Rave On, and that'll be the day.
0: Oh, yeah, let me write them down. I'll get them on for you next week.
2: And then, what was I going to say? There's been strong-armed robberies, and there was one on the other end before Narragansett at that Dunning Square Mall. And I guess I'm just going to, I don't know if anybody else around here goes, or not, you know, that listens goes there, or, but I guess I'm going to avoid it until the people are caught. There's a Jewel there that I go to, and a TJ Maxx to window shop or get my face cream.
0: Mm.
2: But that's about it.
0: All right. Well, good to talk to you. You're sounding good. And we'll hear from you next week.
2: Okay.
0: All right. Okay. So, yes, very, very calm for Cindy Nice. 888-876-5593. Now, the floor, if she's still awake, is Ruth and Gurney. Ruth, are you still with us?
3: I am here, Raleigh.
0: Well, the next,
3: so much.
0: Next
3: and,
0: 2.5 minutes are all yours.
3: Hi, Holy Days starting today, and it's just such a phenomenal blessing to participate, as I've been anxiously looking forward to it. And this new moon during, I'm going to do prosperity checks for other people. So what I had was request for, and a wonderful story that I almost got to tell you about New York and Rockefeller Center and two fellows from West Point.
0: Okay.
3: And I was sitting there with them after I met them in Central Park at 4 o'clock in the morning.
0: Uh-huh.
3: And I wanted to sleep under the tree, but it was taken by all the homeless and bums and whatever. And so it was unique. They were stationed there. One was from North Carolina. I still remember his name. So we were there in Rockefeller Center, and someone sent over a bottle of wine.
0: And by the way, I hate to do it, but you're going to have to continue it next week because the show just ended.
1: All right.
0: Good Talk night. To you then. Okay, so appreciate that. Yes, meant to mention that Rosh Hashanah starts tomorrow night, Friday night, September 11th, at sundown, ends nightfall Sunday, September 13th. So Happy New Year to those of you who are celebrating, and hopefully it will be a peaceful New Year in Israel. All right, so we thank Adam for keeping us on the air and John for screening your calls, but above all, I thank you for calling. It made the show a pleasure to do. In fact, you got me through it tonight. Yeah, it was one of those. Looking forward to telling you all about it on Monday when we do Monday Night Trivia. Until then, that's a wrap. I'm Raleigh James. It's WGN Radio.
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0: WGN Radio. I'm Raleigh James. 3 hours to spend together, assuming I live that long. I'll tell you what. By the way, before I do anything else, if you're into writing those prosperity checks, the new moon happens in just about 20 minutes, actually. That would be at 10:27 p.m. So write your prosperity checks just before that. And yeah, you know it's not real money and all that kind of stuff. And if you have no idea what I'm talking about, well, never mind. All right, but reminding those of you who do. This, you know, I keep thinking it can't get worse. The life in general, it just can't get worse. Wrong. It can get worse. So when I got off the air last night, and we had a lovely time for 3 hours. That was nice. And I saw, oh, well, you know, because I'm a Mac girl at heart, of course. When I talk to you on the air, I'm doing this all through Macs. But that said, for professional radio stations, you need to use PCs because that's how the software works. All right, fine. So, of course, Windows 11, and I say it's called 11 because it'll store a path in 11 different places, whether, you know, you're talking about a driver or perhaps networking. A folder. All right, fine. So I noticed it was hard to miss that after, when I got off there, I did the update on 6 on-air computers. And I noticed that they all died. And what occurred was that, and it's partially my fault, is that I have an external sound card where I knew that the driver was out of date. Okay, many, many operating systems, but they'd always worked like a charm until last night. All right. So I was up till about 6 this morning trying to find a workaround for that and running and getting other sound cards and all that. Bottom line is it was not successful. I won't bore you with what. So I got a couple hours of sleep, and then I was at it another 3 hours, and another hour of sleep, and I was at another 3 hours. And at that point, I realized that this is not good. The only thing I can possibly do to make this right at this point, you don't want to know how many things I tried, would be to reformat those computers, which I, you know, 3 of my can because the backups are managed to be on the air. Don't even ask about how. And I'm holding my fingers crossed tightly, praying they'll stay that way. So I say, well, we really got to get back to the studio in the valley. We've got to get back to Scottsdale, pick up some stuff and all that. So I jump in the car with John. It's about a 2-hour drive. Get here and realize I left my laptop in Globe. Now, why this is important is lately everybody's been crazy about you have to change your passwords on all this. Well, yeah, thank God for Adam. He said, well, you can reset the password. Yeah, I did here because I didn't remember them. But the bottom line now is that if you made requests in the last couple of days, I'll have no idea what they are because they're sitting on a laptop in Globe that's inaccessible. I was not planning to go back immediately, but yes, after Thursday night, you don't hear from me again until Monday for a live show. And by then, hopefully, I will be recuperated, at least to some degree. All right. So with that, if you ever wanted to have an argument, you'll win it tonight. That's for sure. I barely know where I am. Now, lots of caveats there to say that if it's on your mind, it'll be on mine. Yes, and all that wonderful show prep that engineer Bob sends me or James from the South Side. So I won't see it. Yep, on the same laptop. So with no backups anywhere. Of course not. Why would I do that? Right. So 888-876-5593, 8888 Raleigh. And I'm very pleased to know that you're already lining up and I need you tonight. Believe me. Marty is in Whiting. Welcome back to WGN Radio.
1: Raleigh.
0: Yes.
1: I'm laughing with you.
0: Oh, good.
1: Not that good.
0: I know. This is just insane. You know, this is after the 8 lost days because of just networking, file sharing, and their damn path someone was living. And now this would happen. So, you know, so, yeah, for a few hours today, I had 2 radio stations just off the air completely. You know, so they're back on a wing and a prayer, and we'll see what we can do. And I might die first. It may happen. I was saying to John, you know, this is about the time that, you know, you have the fatal heart attack. But so far, so good.
1: Well, please don't have a heart attack.
0: Yeah, well, not on the air anyway, right? That's bad form. I'm glad you have requests. I'm glad you have requests because I have absolutely no idea what to do for bumpers. What do you want to hear?
1: We love you too much. Okay, last week you played, I seen Buddy Guy and Gary, Indiana.
0: Yeah.
1: You played my bumper. Thank you very much.
0: Uh-huh.
1: But tomorrow night, because it's not Friday technically, but me and my buddy, we're going to see Eric Clapton, and United Center.
0: All right, so you want an Eric Clapton record?
1: Yes. Robert, you know this the song? When Eric Clapton, his son passed away, fell out the window,
0: yeah,
1: like that. Tears in Heaven. I would like to request that.
0: Okay. Do you know the title? Because right now I'm at I'm without any way to access files other than knowing a specific title.
1: It's Tears in Heaven.
0: Tears in Heaven. Let's see if this is even on this.
1: See,
0: I thought you'd give me something easy like Lay Down Sally. All right, let's see. Of course it's not here. But I have... Oh, great. So, yeah, I'll find it.
1: No big deal.
0: I'll find it. All right, I'll find it.
1: I've got Eric Clapton CD, Greatest Hits. That song is not on the Greatest Hits CD. No big deal. But.
0: No, I can find it, believe me. Hard to believe, but true. I can find it, and I will. All right, we'll do it.
1: Thank you, Jim.
0: Thanks for calling. Appreciate it.
1: All right,
0: so, yeah, good deal. So I'll look for Eric Clapton, Tears in Heaven. Why not? It's got to be here on one of these drives. Yeah, because everything in the world is. All right, so Victor in Silver Spring, welcome back to WGN Radio. How you feeling, Victor?
2: I'm doing okay.
0: All right.
2: I had a pleasant surprise today. Around 5 o'clock, I got a call from one of your listeners. Mike from Juliet.
0: Oh, how nice.
2: And we had a nice chat. He was telling me that I'm an interesting person, and he said he would call me in the future. So
0: good.
2: That was a really treat to have one of your listeners reach out and call me.
0: Yes, absolutely. I'm delighted.
2: I have a request, if you can do it.
0: Okay, what you need?
2: Taking a Vacation from Love by Little Anthony and the Imperial.
0: Wow, that's obscure. Okay.
2: Yeah, I remember hearing it on the radio.
0: Okay. I'm writing down.
2: I can't remember the year.
0: I'll find it. I will find it for you.
2: Okay, well, thank
0: All right.
2: you.
0: Thanks for calling. And I got an email from Nick. I was so pleased. And I'm going to be giving him a call soon. I just didn't want to do it in the middle of the night.
2: Okay.
0: All right, thanks.
2: Bye.
0: Okay, bye. All right, and Nick, of course, broke his femur. Yeah, man, I tell you what. So keep him in your prayers. Surgery went well. All's going to be fine. But like anything else, you know, it's going to be quite the rehab. So, but right now, where he is, the food is excellent. Well, that's a plus. All right, so we'll get to Bonnie and Butternut. There will be room for you, too, 888-876-5593. We got Chris in South Carolina and Johnny in Durham, North Carolina. He'll be next because we ended the show last night and he was still on hold. So we got to fix that, and we will. And don't forget your prosperity checks. You got to do that before 10:27 tonight, if you do it at all. All right, so 888-876-5593 on WGN Radio.

0: I'm Riley James. Found it. I'm not sure I'm glad I did, but it's what Marty and Whiting wanted to hear, so he gets Tears in Heaven from Eric Clapton. And yeah, now I know I wasn't on the primary drive. Yeah, enough said. You heard it. All right, and so did Marty, and that's the good news. All right, so Bonnie is in Butternut. Bonnie, welcome to WGN Radio. What's up tonight?
1: I really, I know those darn computers can really make you so upset. Take a deep breath, and I'll tell you what my grandkids always tell me. Don't get a grabber, Granny. Calm down. Okay. You know, we have a tendency to, not a tendency, but we do watch financial and stock programs in the AM.
0: Sure.
1: On TV. And they are having 5 and 6 minutes worth of commercials every single morning.
0: Yep.
1: Where it's these slot machines and gambling and put your credit card in and looks, you know, like they won $600. And I just don't understand why some of these networks are doing that.
0: Well, the networks are going to take whatever spots they can. The idea that they're really going to go ahead and audit the content is almost nil, assuming that it doesn't violate NAB practices or FCC code. It's not going to matter. You got a couple things going on. You've got the online stuff, and you know, this is for a while. Then you've got the casinos and all of that, and of course, you know, they buy the spots and they pay, and so the networks run them now, or the local stations, and sometimes it's local buys as well. In terms of how they cluster them, I'm against that as well, the multiple minute clusters, but that's the way of life these days. But sure, there's a lot of people who are willing to pay for that advertising time, you know, BetMGM or whoever, because you know, you can do that from your own phone, your smartphone, and they make money.
1: I guess. Other thing.
0: By the way, let me pause and say, as bad as those are, I'll accept them quicker than all of these medical commercials for drugs where the side effects will kill you. You know, it's like, you listen to the disclaimer, you'll never take this drug.
1: That's on the flip side of it. If you don't have the you know, a shot to lose weight or whatever, because your skin is itching.
0: Right.
1: Or then you have the gambling. So, you know.
0: Yeah.
1: Claim whatever you want to claim.
0: Yeah, exactly.
1: But other thing I was thinking with school going back, I wonder how many of the listeners remember when you would sit at the kitchen table and you would have to take paper bags or newspaper and make book covers for your books.
0: Of course. Not only that, of course, then very often top 40 radio stations would have them available for you because it had their call letters all over them and their logos and stuff like that. There was no shortage of people who would give you the paper because, of course, after all, you'd put it on your books.
1: Well, I guess I'm older than that. We have to use brown paper bags.
0: Well, no,
1: and
0: I mean, right. I'm talking about the 50s and absolutely the brown paper bags and all that. But by the mid 50s, you saw some enterprising radio stations.
1: Well, and then I remember also as time went on that the high school would make a logo and you could buy a certain amount of them.
0: Right.
1: For, you know,
0: same thing.
1: Minimal. So,
0: oh yeah.
1: Anyway, well, I'm sorry you're having a bad start to your day. But
0: I don't know when my day started. I've had you know, two cat naps.
1: It hasn't ended.
0: It's
1: still going on.
0: I think it started yesterday, Wednesday. Yes. All right. Well, thanks. I appreciate the call, Bonnie.
1: Bye-bye.
0: All right. So, yes, indeed. And this will all be over soon. And, the amount of slot commercials are out there. And everybody doing it as far as that, you know, starring Sharon Stone and things like that or whoever. So why? Because they pay cash. And, of course, the deal is simple. The advertisers make money. So, 888, oh, by the way, I love the disclaimer at the bottom. If you have a gambling problem, no, I just have a problem watching the commercial. All right, so 888-876-5593. Happy, happy birthday to Chris in South Carolina. Welcome, welcome. So 39, is it?
2: No, it's 40.
0: No, like I say, we'll go with 39 again and again and again.
2: Yeah.
0: All right.
2: I enjoyed it this past Sunday. It was a blessing to be here.
0: Yeah.
2: And I went to this seafood place for my birthday called Silver Bay in Greenville.
0: Okay.
2: And had a great time. And
0: excellent.
2: I feel the same. I don't feel any older.
0: No. It's never like that. You know, the day comes and we think maybe there'll be a switch that's flipped, and there never is. So it's all incremental. But as far as I'm concerned, your last birthday, you'll count them backwards now.
2: Yeah, but the bad thing is that Clemson lost to LSU.
0: Well, yeah. Yeah, but it was a good game nonetheless.
2: You know, it was a one-sided game.
0: So, yeah, well, there is that. But did you go?
2: No, I listened to it on WCRS, and my name was shouted out by the voice of Clemson, Don Munson.
0: Really? Really? Why?
2: Yep.
0: Why? What caused that?
2: I texted it to him, give me a birthday shout.
0: And he did. Oh, that's great.
2: Number one Clemson fan.
0: That's great. Now, the Tigers, of course, traveled to Baton Rouge. They did not get the disgrace on their home field. So, what was it, 51-10?
2: Yeah, 52-10.
0: 52-10. All right, well, close enough.
2: Clemson will be home this week on the 12th, the day of my birthday party. And shout out to everyone that came to my party.
0: All right.
2: And hopefully Clemson will win, and I'll be listening on my little radio while I'm there.
0: Sounds great. Well, we're heading for the news, so I will talk to you soon, but keep me posted, and happy birthday.
2: Thank you so All much, right. Raleigh James.
0: Okay. Talk to you soon. All right, so how about that? 888-876-5593. We'll pick it up right there, right after the news, right here on WGN Radio. Oh, and I'm supposed to be playing a bumper, too. And sorry about that. I was busy writing, just getting in my sound cards to find out. Oh, they're back ordered for 3 weeks. More good news. But good news for Victor. I have his little Anthony request.

0: WGN Radio. I'm Riley James. And yes, that is a little Anthony and Imperials. I'm taking a vacation from love. I'd like to take a vacation from life right about now. But that's for Victor in Silver Spring. And a fine choice all around. Certainly better than Eric Clapton. All right, so Johnny is in Durham. Welcome to WGN Radio.
1: Oh, hello. Yeah, that song sounds like it came from a movie made.
0: Yeah, just a flip side.
1: Yeah. Anyway, I'm listening to what all you're saying, and these drug commercials are terrible.
0: Oh, they are. They are. You know, but the warnings are so, you know, out there that they're almost funny. You know, I mean, I'm waiting for it to say you'll quack like a duck or, you know, cluck like a chicken, whatever.
1: Side effects may include flatulence and death.
0: Oh, yeah, that's absolutely true, yes. And depending on where the flatulence is occurring, you might prefer the death.
1: Yeah.
0: You know,
1: anyway, let's see. Yeah, go ahead.
0: I was going to say, so many of them are for weight loss. You know, it's one thing when you're fighting some horrible autoimmune disease or whatever, but if it's weight loss, just stop eating. You know,
1: that's right. Yeah. Yeah, and some people, they look good with a little weight on them.
0: Yeah, well, there is that, too. Yes, depending on your taste. Yeah, in India, particularly, weight heft is considered as a social mark because, of course, so many people are starving.
1: Yes, yeah. Well, they kind of go too far both ways in India.
0: Yeah.
1: With too skinny and too fat.
0: Yeah, well, there is that.
1: Based on the pictures I've seen anyway.
0: Right,
1: but
0: right. Yes. I'm not going to Bombay either, so yes.
1: No, I'm in no position to render judgment on India.
0: Yeah. And you and me
1: body
0: both.
1: Types or whatever. I wish them all the best.
0: Yes.
1: But these this song, the request that I heard, you know, my mother wants to go see all those shows in the 50s, before they were even calling it rock and roll, and she had records, and she had one. There's a really little boy I would play over and over, and they finally had to take it away from me.
0: Ooh, what is it?
1: But it was the singer Laverne Baker.
0: Yes. Which one?
1: Well, there's two of them.
0: Okay.
1: And the one I played over and over until they had to take it away. You know, it was Trouble in Mind.
0: Okay. Now, your mother was lucky that you didn't discover Laverne Baker's Fifi Fifo Fum. As a kid, you would have gone...
1: Oh, the little sugar plum.
0: Yeah, you'd have gone crazy for that.
1: Oh, my. But the other song she did, everyone's done a cover of it, or a lot of people, but I think she does the best is that Lucky Old Son, her version.
0: Oh, okay.
1: It's fantastic. I was going to tell you something else, but I can't remember... Except that somebody claims they figured out who killed the Black Dahlia, but that may be too heavy for your show. You know?
0: I don't know. I wonder how many people listening to us remember the Black Dahlia, and who do they think killed her?
1: Well, I'll tell you what seems to be the consensus, if you want to hear.
0: Yeah, I do.
1: Okay. Well, you know, I won't go into details. You know how she was killed and how she was discovered.
0: Yeah.
1: And it's pretty horrific, and it's... But based on that, there's only so many people would fit the MO of someone who could do it. There was one guy that she was seeing briefly, and this is just after World War II. It's 1947.
0: Right, January 15th.
1: And he had been in the Pacific with the Army medical people with 1st Marine Division.
0: Right.
1: In particularly horrible circumstances. And he wanted to go further with his medical career, but the Army psychological profile nixed him and said no, and said he was too aggressive and had problems. You know, so they sent him back to the States, and he was in med school in California, Los Angeles, trying to continue with it.
0: Yeah.
1: And, you know, they looked at him, and it was like they quit looking at him. And yet he married, I think, right after the murder had occurred. And the wife gave him an alibi. And they just, for some reason, quit really focusing on him, although it seems that a few detectives weren't quite sure about giving up on him, but they didn't have anything on him, or so they thought. But it seems like the most likely person. Well, done it.
0: Very interesting what you're saying about it. It had a medical background because, of course, those cuts were precision on her, especially at the waist. And so I know that was a big deal. Completely drained blood, severed in half at the waist.
1: Right. He had access to the, the place where they take bodies for study and stuff.
0: Yeah.
1: At the university.
0: That's interesting.
1: All signs seemed to point to him. And he was fat. He wanted to be like a spine doctor or something, or a chiropractor.
0: Uh-huh.
1: He was very into the spine and stuff, and I don't know.
0: This is really interesting because, of course, is he still alive?
1: Oh, no.
0: Okay.
1: From what I read, he died in, I think, 93 of prostate cancer.
0: Oh, wow.
1: Somewhere in California, terribly far from L.A.
0: Okay. Yeah, this was such a shock. She was only about 22 years old, and she was just beautiful. I think her name was like Elizabeth Short or something, and she was from Boston originally. And the Black Dahlia, as I say, you got to be a little long a tooth to remember this. Well, certainly to remember when it happened, but even to remember all the hoopla afterwards.
1: It must have went on for a while.
0: Many, many years. They had 150 suspects initially. And so, it was always on the news as far as that goes. And, of course, the face being mutilated with the Glasgow smile, I think they called it, all that, and cuts and other places. And, of course, posed, with her hands overhead and all,
1: But reading it, I kind of wonder if he had, like, an accomplice with him,
0: You would wonder, because the other thing, not only was this precision, but actually the way the guy did the cut in half, this was a known medical procedure. And, this is not easy as far as that goes. So I wouldn't be surprised if he had some help along the way here. I don't know.
1: I wasn't really even aware of this thing until like about a month ago. I was beating the heat wave and went to the library, and this book has just been released.
0: Oh, you mean you hadn't known about the Black Dahlia?
1: Well, vaguely, I'd heard the term, and I remember seeing, things float in and out of your awareness over time.
0: It was really interesting right away, and, it's just, I remember this more from being told than from really remembering it, but it was a week after she was killed that someone claiming to be her killer called the Los Angeles Examiner, congratulating them on the coverage of the case, and, telling them to expect souvenirs of Beth Short in the mail, and then...
1: I think he sent them.
0: Yeah, right, he did send them. And exactly. Here is Dahlia's belongings cut out from.
1: So he was definitely the guy that killed her if he had stuff to send.
0: Well, it also included her birth certificate, her business cards. I mean, this is somebody who clearly knew her. Photographs, that. And an address book. Now, the address book was interesting because embossed on the cover of the address book was some guy's name. So mark some other, but in any event, they thought that, but ultimately the FBI said all was too compromised. They couldn't really analyze it. And then there was supposedly a suicide note found, and that was like months later, tucked into a shoe in a pile of men's clothing.
1: And then there were a bunch of people that confessed.
0: Right. Isn't that the truth? Yeah.
1: Always.
0: But the guy whose name was on the address book, her roommate claimed that that Beth had rejected his, advances toward her. So I think they looked at him hard.
1: He was one of many, I'm sure.
0: Right. Over 150. There were over 750 investigators initially. There were 400 sheriff's deputies. There were like 250 Cal State Patrol, on. There were rewards offered and all of that. There were, like you say, the number of confessions that were fascinating and the number of suspects, clearly.
1: And then you had people writing books where they were talking, one of the detectives that had custody of the case for decades, he said, toward the end of his career with the LAPD, he said, well, now we're getting a lot of people who were telling us their father did it or their
0: right.
1: Father.
0: Oh yes, and a lot of that.
1: And they're writing books about it.
0: Right, right. No, a lot of that that came out as far, and there have been several books. There was one that was written that focused on a bellhop who was a mortician's assistant, and he was somehow connected with Mark, yeah. The guy whose name was on the address book, and all
1: well,
0: of that.
1: Well, the guy that they, I'll tell you the name of the guy that they seemed to point to.
0: Okay.
1: So, Marvin Margolis.
0: Really?
1: Marvin Margolis.
0: Well, now that is interesting.
1: Yeah, I don't know if his name was on the little book or not.
0: No, it was some guy, John something or other. It was Mark something or other. Very common name, Mark something.
1: Yeah, the guy that wrote
0: Mark
1: this
0: Hansen?
1: Book, Raleigh.
0: Yeah,
1: he looked at all of, and he filed Freedom of Information Act things with the FBI, and he got back information for about every one of them if they had records of them. Some they didn't have any records of, but when he tried to get information about Mr. Margolis, he got a really strange reply.
0: Yeah.
1: It was like, yes, we have it, but you can't see it, kind of thing.
0: That's really interesting. And he, Marvin Margolis had like a stage name, Marvin Merrill. And yeah, right.
1: Well, it's L.A. He's got to have one.
0: Well, right. That's it's required. I went by the courthouse once where they were doing the name change things, and they did them in groups of like 50 people, and they asked people to stay after they got certificates so they could clap for the last person. I just thought this was hilarious. But in any way, Margolis dated Beth Short for a while. And
1: Very briefly, yeah.
0: Yeah, right. Yeah. But med student at
1: university real nearby. The guy said it was like a 10-minute drive at the most.
0: Yes,
1: the little
0: USC, right, USC, you betcha.
1: USC,
0: He was looked at initially, I guess, like you say, because his wife provided the alibi, and then he left L.A. as Marvin.
1: He disappeared
0: Marvin.
1: Real quick.
0: Yeah. And so that is interesting. Well, who knows? So I guess that.
1: Well, I think he's the guy, but you know, okay. I'm just the guy on the radio out of Durham.
0: So is that William Mann's book on Black Dahlia?
1: I think so.
0: Okay.
1: I think that's the name. Yeah.
0: Okay.
1: Yeah.
0: Yeah. All right. Well, it's a fascinating story. I mean, hell, if Dateline was around back then, they could have gotten a year out of it. So.
1: Well, they may take it up again.
0: Yeah. Know? Yeah.
1: But it was interesting to read. The writing quality of Mr. Mann, he's not writing a novel, and he's not doing, what do they call, bellestra.
0: Right.
1: But he's very direct and clear, so I got to say that for him.
0: Yeah, yeah, and gets into the Zodiac mystery and all that.
1: Oh, the Zodiac thing, I didn't even get into that. No.
0: Yeah, boy. Well, I may pick up that book. That sounds like something there to check out. Going to do that. Thank you.
1: Yes, and you will play Miss Baker at me.
0: Oh, absolutely, Laverne Baker. You
1: play
0: betcha.
1: Them both. You can go out and come back in.
0: Well, I absolutely could. So, yes, that lucky old son, and I already forgot the first one. I'm sorry.
1: Trouble in Mind.
0: Okay, you bet it. I'll have them both, I promise.
1: Thank you, madam.
0: Okay, thanks for calling. Appreciate it. All right, so 888-876-5593. One of them coming up next on WGN Radio.

0: WGN Radio. I'm enjoying that just a little too much. I love Laverne Baker. She was one of my all-time faves. And I saw her probably a year or so before she died. Sadly, her health declined rather fast. She wound up losing both legs. And it was grisly at the end. But boy, she was still in rare form. I saw her at, I think it was the Roosevelt Hotel in Hollywood. And she was just great. My favorite by her was Bop Ting-a-Ling, as far as that goes. But yes, Trouble Mine was a great song. And Fee-Fi-Fo-Fum, good too. Too. And yeah, that lucky old son. It'll be an argument whether you can outdo Frankie Lane on that, but I'll leave it to your guesses when you hear it. So Elaine is in Tinley Park. Welcome to WGN Radio. Elaine, are you still with us? Did we lose Elaine already? Well, all right, you got to call me back, Elaine, is what it is. Mike in Elmwood Park, welcome back to WGN Radio.
1: How you doing, Riley?
0: Oh, you got to be kidding me. So let's just move on.
1: I got a couple of requests.
0: Yes.
1: Soul Soul Picnic by the Fifth Dimension.
0: Okay, as opposed to the original by Lauren Ira.
1: How about Soul Deep by the Backstops?
0: Okay.
1: Yeah, I think that's all I got.
0: Okay, two. Easy enough. Thanks. Appreciate it.
1: You're welcome.
0: All right.
1: Take care.
0: So, yeah. So sure. I'm more of a Laura Nero fan on that. But as far as that goes, I'll be happy to play the Fifth Dimension. Fran is in Austin. Welcome back to WGN Radio.
2: Hey, Raleigh. Well, I agree with you on that. I'd much rather hear the original.
0: Yeah.
2: Although, the Fifth Dimension one isn't too bad, but it wasn't bad until I actually heard the original. And then I thought, I don't know.
0: Yeah.
2: But anyway, I was calling because I'm wondering where some people are.
0: Oh, like who?
2: Like one of them being Brian and Joliet. He used to call quite a bit to do charts, and
0: yes.
2: He had some kidney issues, I believe.
0: Yeah. You're right.
2: And then there was Pete.
0: I know
2: he had a lot of stuff going on.
0: Yeah.
2: And
0: nursing home.
2: Laura in Willowbrook, we've heard from her a little bit, but she doesn't sound near as perky as she used to. I used to get a kick out of her and her musicals that she would,
0: she knew, absolutely, Sound of Music, every bit of it,
2: Sound of Music,
0: Well, and Lisa and Dundee, same deal. We haven't heard from her.
2: Lisa, hopefully she's doing a lot better now. The last time we heard from her, she was doing great.
0: Yes,
2: so.
0: And we pray that continues. But you're right. Laura and Willowbrook, it's been a little while. And Pete dropped off the radar. You're so right. And Brian and Juliet. So,
2: Yeah, Pete was going to have some kind of surgery, and
0: Don't go away. Okay. Or there'll be surgery on me if I don't get to the news on WGN Radio.

0: WGN Radio. I'm Raleigh James. All right, so the fight is on there with Johnny and Durham. Laverne Baker or Frankie Lane? Now, if you're talking about the Frankie Lane version that was resung on Columbia under Mitch Miller, I'll give it to Laverne Baker. But if you're talking about the original Frankie Lane on Mercury, those are fighting words. I'm going with that. All right, so I have spoken. 888-876-5593. Back to Fran on WGN Radio.
1: Yes, you have, and I agree with you. The one that you played, I've heard another one that, I don't know, had a solectomy.
0: You did. But that's exactly what Mitch Miller did to those. And, man, that those...
1: Didn't he do that to everything?
0: Pretty much. Pretty much. Although, as bad as he was, all of the audio engineers who have since redigitized everything for CD have eclipsed anything he could have thought of. They're just horrible, like everything that came out on Motown.
1: Oh, God. Yeah. Oh, I know. And then, like, why do they have to, so many times, have to add all this echo to everything?
0: Well, right.
1: I just
0: don't
1: get it.
0: Yeah, that was originally the MGM trick on that Tommy Edwards stuff, and it went downhill from there. But, I remember I got a CD on Leslie Gore's Greatest Hits, and I swear she should have sued them, because Quincy was so good at, getting her voice kind of deep in the background singers and all that. And, man, I heard it without any of that. And it was just, like I say, she had a lawsuit as far as I'm concerned.
1: Oh, definitely she did. Yeah, I've heard that. I've got a friend who is just a Leslie Gore fanatic, and she bought that. And I'm thinking, how can you say you love Leslie Gore and listen to that?
0: Exactly, because the original Look of Love was just a masterpiece on that 45.
1: But,
0: The worst, absolute worst example of that was Frankie Ford. The flip side of I Want to Be Your Man was Frankie Ford's version of Time After Time. And I fully agree that the Denizens and Ace overmodulated the background singers horribly. I don't care. They stripped him away and they turned him into a demented lounge singer. I mean, it was just horrible. So, and you know, that's the kind of thing where, it's overmodulated, and there's a recording engineer who should face a death sentence, I agree, but you don't strip it away.
1: No.
0: So, yeah.
1: Exactly. And it's hard to fix that, though.
0: You can't fix it. You can't fix it. No,
1: you can't fix it, so you might as well leave it alone rather than just take it away.
0: Yeah.
1: Of course, a lot of people don't know how to mic vocalists. I've had that experience. Oh, my God. But
0: the other one that's horribly overmodulated, and you rarely hear it on her greatest hits CDs or anything because it's so overmodulated, but it was one of her best songs, was Irma Thomas' Look Up.
1: I don't think I've...
0: Then you have to hear a little bit, because it's just such a great song, and you'll hear the overmodulation of why you don't hear it, but I don't care. I'll listen through the overmodulation.

0: overmodulated. It's a masterpiece.
1: Oh, I love it. Yeah, it definitely is. But I remember now that I've heard that before.
0: Yeah.
1: In fact, it's on my

0: to do all this stuff with Office. I don't want to Office.
1: What are you on Outlook or something horrible?
0: Outlook. Yeah,
1: no. See, you see right there. No, just no. But
0: I've heard that Thunderbird's pretty good. So if I can ever download things again,
1: right.
0: I might try to get Thunderbird. But I can't get Winamp to download. I can't. It seems I don't know.
1: Yeah, I do know.
0: I don't know. I'm just ready to take. Well, I'm not. But I'm not having the same. Level of stress with it as you are. At least mine is just,
1: right. You don't have radio stations off the air in the balance.
0: No,
1: I know.
0: No.
1: And
0: I don't.
1: Worse than that, we've now gone into political rates. So I will have a full log. And of course, there's no explaining this if you don't run those spots. And so, oh man, public files and everything else. So it's like these spots have got to run, and they will.
0: Yeah. Oh, and then I found that drive.
1: Yes.
0: And I put something on it.
1: Yes.
0: And it said when I bought it that I could use it on my phone and on my computer. It doesn't fit in my phone. So then I found a cable that I can put the one end of it in and put it in my phone.
1: Yeah.
0: But it won't play.
1: Oh, gosh.
0: So I don't know what kind of cable I need to get that I don't have.
1: Right.
0: So it's just one thing after another, and it's just, but fortunately your thing did work. I was able to find the drive.
1: Yay. Glad to hear it.
0: Yeah. And all that. And for a while, I thought I was making progress.
1: Yeah.
0: I was so happy, and then
1: you were till you weren't. But yeah, this PC,
0: right.
1: the Windows File Explorer is pretty good for finding stuff that's not showing up. But you need more than that. As far as, do you have an iPhone? Is that what it is?
0: Yeah.
1: Okay. Well, so that's just a USB-C cable, for the most part. Well, actually, that may not be true. How old is your iPhone?
0: It's pretty new. It's what is it, 16 Pro?
1: Yeah, I think that's 16 also is just on a USB-C at that end. So
0: yeah,
1: now, of course, what you need...
0: There's a bigger end on the other end, and that plugs into a cable. And then I can, that plugs into my computer, but then I can't, I don't know, it fits together, but it won't work.
1: Yeah.
0: So I don't know whether there's it's one thing on one end and one thing on another, and I don't know what they're called, so I feel stupid calling. Okay, what is this? It's got a big thing on one end, a little thing on the other end.
1: Yeah, I can't say it, but I'm assuming the bigger thing is just a USB-A. And that would be like what your traditional USB cables, which were pretty large in as far as that goes. The smaller thing at the other end might be a C. Obviously, I can't diagnose it that good without knowing exactly what you're dealing with in terms of equipment.
0: Right.
1: But the good news is don't be shy about calling anybody and saying, I'm going to describe it like I'm a moron, because things like iPhones are so ubiquitous, they're going to know. So don't worry about it. You won't need to have them interpret what you're trying to tell them. They'll know. And the other end is going into the drive, right? What kind of, is it an SSD?
0: I don't know.
1: Okay, a little solid state drive that fits about in.
0: Yeah, one of those little. It fits in the computer, and it. Then the other end is a bigger end, and I thought the little end would fit in the computer, but it's the big end, and then you plug the little end into another cable.
1: Don't you plug the little end right into the drive?
0: I was trying to do that. It wouldn't do it.
1: Oh, that's interesting. Yeah.
0: Because
1: it sounds like it's a C to A USB cable. But there again, these are very ubiquitous. Anybody you talk to is going to know. So give them the model of your SSD and all that, and you'll get there.
0: Yeah. Now I've got to get my email back up. Although, as I say, I can get it on my computer. But, what I was trying to figure out how to do was send an email, and I wound up screwing up my whole

0: Oh, it's like every time I touch this thing, yeah. I mess something up.
1: Right. I can relate. You know, I can't speak to Outlook because that just causes me to break out in a rash even saying the word. So I can't help you there. But in terms of your email providers, are you using commercial providers like Mail.com or Gmail or one of those?
0: Gmail.
1: You can go to Gmail directly. You don't need Outlook or anything like that. You can go directly to Gmail and get it that way.
0: Okay.
1: Yeah.
0: I'll try that.
1: Yes. Send me an email if you can. I'll give you the URLs to use. Of course, it'll be a day or two before I see a laptop again because I left it in Globe. But
0: I know. Yeah. I heard it. And I'm like, oh, my God. Well, yeah. You know.
1: But as soon as I'll
0: get having a worse day than I am.
1: Oh yeah, no, and like I say, on 2 hours of sleep, and I gotta order these interfaces tomorrow morning, which means that's the East Coast. So on top of this, I have to set an alarm for like 6 a.m. my time to call them. So it's like, yeah, sleep. Yeah, I don't need sleep. Who needs sleep? Yeah, but no, we'll get you through.
0: Yeah.
1: When you're using commercial services like that, you can actually go directly to their portals. All right, good deal. Okay, thanks.
0: All right.
1: Okay, bye.
0: Thanks.
1: All right, yeah, that's easy. All right, so 888-876-5593, 8888, Raleigh. Yeah, when you're running your own mail server, don't start me. Oh, we're going to get to Nick in Baltimore in a moment. He's calling from the hospital. I can't wait. We'll do it right after this on WGN Radio.

0: 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I'm Raleigh James. As much as I like the Laura Nero original better, man, I'll tell you what, Bones Howe did a good job with them, The Fifth Dimension and Stone Soul Picnic, 1968. All right, so, Nick in Baltimore. I'm very excited about this. So, Nick, how are you feeling?
1: How are you doing? I'm doing fine.
0: Good.
1: I know you got a spot break coming up.
0: You see, you can be there lying in pain in the hospital and know what I don't. So, yes, we've got another minute and a half and we'll go to the break. But so give me the cliff notes.
1: The cliff notes is I'm doing fine. They operated. They put my knee back together.
0: Oh, good.
1: And I will walk, but it's going to take a lot of rehab therapy.
0: Oh.
1: Like 3 weeks or whatever. It'll be all right. I'm going to a nice place to where I live, so
0: good.
1: It's going to be all right.
0: Good.
1: I'm just a little frustrated, obviously. But, speaking of technology, for Fran, the iPhone 16, which is what I have,
0: That's
1: a C cable.
0: Yeah.
1: It's a USB-C.
0: That's what I thought. And what she's describing sounds like a C at one end and an A at the other, but I don't really understand that, because if she's using an SSD drive, usually those are C cable inputs.
1: Yeah, or the other end, the power, the fatter end.
0: Well, yeah, but usually on the SSDs, it's a little that you hold in the palm of your hand. They're simple, stupid little... I'm looking at one as we speak. Yes, here it is. Right. Yeah, time machine. Use this. What a concept. Yeah.
1: Right. But anyway, I'm doing fine, and I won't take up any more of your time.
0: No, that's all right. Take up all you want. I am amazed that you are the first person I've ever talked to in a hospital who says the food is good, so that's alarming.
1: Oh, yeah, it's good.
0: Excellent. Excellent. Now, so...
1: Johns Hopkins.
0: I know, but even so, that's excellent. Well, hopefully the rehab place will have great food, too. But I'm glad you're going...
1: I'm sure it is.
0: It
1: is.
0: Oh, good. And private rooms and all that kind of stuff, so that's nice. I'm glad you're going to a rehab hospital dedicated to rehab, because they'll work you 3 hours a day, 5 days a week.
1: Yep.
0: And, a lot of times when you do that to a nursing facility or whatever, they don't. So, that's tremendous. So they think 3 weeks you'll be walking out of there on your own?
1: Yep.
0: I'm counting on
1: it. That's the plan.
0: Well, thank you so much for calling, and do keep in touch. Let us know.
1: Okay. Thanks for all your good work.
0: Absolutely. You betcha. And we'll keep it up. Thanks, Nick.
1: Okay.
0: All right. So, yeah. Well, bad scenario, but good outcome so far, and good food in the hospital. Yeah, that is the lucky patient there. All right. We've got a full board of calls. Let me release the line on Nick here. Give one available to you at 888-876-5593. We'll check out the news and be back to it on WGN Radio.

0: WGN Radio. I'm Raleigh James. So there is Soul Deep, The Box Tops, 1969 on Mella, and that was Mike's other request. So now he's heard both Stone Soul Picnic and that. All right, so yeah, if you called early in the week and arrested Jimmy P's six pack and all that, that's in the laptop that's not here. But you'll hear it next week, and I apologize in advance for screwing up. All right, so yeah, oh, but I do it with alarming regularity, let's face it. So, Eduardo and Tampa, welcome back to WGN Radio.
1: I'm here.
0: Yes, I'm here.
1: Sorry about that.
0: Yes, we're both here.
1: Yeah, thank you for the Survivor Burning Heart request yesterday. I heard
0: sure.
1: It, I think it came out around midnight.
0: Good.
1: So, thank you very much.
0: My pleasure.
1: Yeah. Oh, there's a spectrum. Before I get to my job here, Spectrum, I guess, is running some fiber optic thing or something. I don't know, but they're out there right now. They did say something about doing something. Is that the new thing they're doing, I guess?
0: Well, it depends. They very often can be very, very shady in those commercials about what they're really offering. If you ever hear the words fiber fueled, run like the devil, because what that means is that part of their network's fiber, but what's coming to your house is coax cable. You don't want that. So fiber fueled, you run like the devil. If it truly is fiber to the premises or fiber to the home, that is very interesting, and I would certainly look into it. But what's important with that is that they offer you, and this is key, symmetrical speeds. If it's any of this nonsense like, oh, it's gigabit speed, yeah, that's download. But if it's 30 megs upload, you don't want to be anywhere near it. So if they'll give you symmetrical speed, then yeah, you want to take that no matter who it's from. Spectrum actually is, I think, the new name for Charter. Charter had such a bad reputation, they changed their name, I think. I think that's who it was. Spectrum was somebody else. So, Spectrum is the consumer-facing brand of Charter Communications. And they probably in 2014 started this out. Charter acquired Time Warner Cable and Bright House in 2016. And this all had to do with Dr. Malone and all that. But the bottom line is that traditionally Charter had the absolute worst bar none customer service for residential. Nobody came close to being this bad. I mean, they got an award. Now, I didn't say for business, but for residential, Charter was just, in fact, I refused to move to an area because Charter was served by it. That gives you an idea. And so anyway, they changed their name. Many of them have, like what I always called Cable None. Cable One became Sparklight. I don't know who thought of that, but yeah, it sounds like a 1945 car part company, but nonetheless. But anyway, yeah. So Spectrum is the trade name. And again, all of these companies that basically are built on originally the fact that they were cable networks, but now cable television and stuff, that is obviously losing a lot of ground. So almost all of them are wanting to push broadband. And I don't blame them. When they give you FTTP, fiber to the premises, or sometimes it's called FTTH, fiber to the home, either one of those, as long as it's symmetrical speed, the world is your oyster. Take it. No matter what it is, take it.
1: Symmetrical speed, okay.
0: Yeah, and if it's anything else, they're playing with you. And that's the deal. And, you know, Time Warner before, they had a lot of lousy systems. They used to call it Roadrunner High Speed Online. Yeah, well, good luck on any speed online. But so what it is today, you'll have to ask them. But if you're getting true fiber to the premises and it's symmetrical, fall over yourself to sign up for that.
1: Okay.
0: So.
1: Let me move on to my some things at work. It kind of ended on a good note today, but a lot of people, especially like in the ER, are leaving their stuff behind. They're very careless, and then obviously the transporter. Because I got a call yesterday, said, "Well, this lady left her Bible, and you were the one that transported it."
0: Right.
1: And eventually, I found out that she recovered the Bible, but. Uh-huh. Some of these people, they leave their, even family members, they leave their chargers plugged in, their phones behind, they leave all kinds of personal things.
0: And I understand this. Keep this in mind.
1: Yeah.
0: While it's business as usual for you in your day at work, for somebody who's having to go to the ER, either themselves or with a family member, this is a crisis. And the idea that they've got all their wits about them, they don't. So you're going to have people who will leave all sorts of things. The longer you are there, the odder things you're going to come across. But the bottom line, again, is think about how upset people are when they're in that situation. I'm surprised they managed to drive home.
1: Yeah.
0: So that's I kind of forgive them for that. And then there are other times, by the way, where someone will be transported to the ER, and there, you know, if it's a situation where you know, the hospital takes off their shoes and all that, they may never see them again. You know, we had that one time from John. The hospital called a year later. I think we have your tennis shoes. We gave them up for lost. They removed them from them, and when we left, there was nowhere to be found. Like, oh, well, just tennis shoes. Not that that's cheap in this day and age, but nonetheless. But a year later, I think you left your tennis shoes. God, all right. But we didn't leave them. They took them, you know, that kind of thing.
1: Yeah.
0: So depending on who is undressing you and, you know, or cutting your clothes off, depending on the level of the emergency, you may not see that stuff right away.
1: Yeah, I mean, I didn't raise my voice or get upset or anything like that.
0: No,
1: I mean,
0: of course not.
1: I escorted somebody a couple of days ago, a family member, because she left her cell phone.
0: Right.
1: She recovered, and I told the lady I was going to go back to get the Bible, Bible.
0: Yeah.
1: But I forgot, and then I got a call. So, what did you remember?
0: You're right.
1: You know, yeah, going back there to get in. So then when I came in to supervise, we found this lady's Bible. So good for her.
0: Yeah, exactly.
1: Yeah.
0: But yeah, give them all a break because this is a crisis to them.
1: Yeah.
0: So my
1: last transfer today was a Korean vet, and he said he was in the service 27 years. He had some health problems, but he was like vomiting. But he looks like he's going to be okay.
0: Let's hope so. But yeah, well, once he's stable, maybe you'll go get some good stories.
1: Yeah.
0: Right.
1: I told him it was an honor to transport him, and I told him, you know, my hero growing up was Douglas MacArthur. So I told him that.
0: Oh well, he must have been pleased at that.
1: Yeah.
0: All right.
1: Yeah.
0: Excellent. I'm sure it brightened his day, and that's important.
1: And he said he's been to Chicago.
0: Oh, I'm sure.
1: That's him. I was from Chicago. Yeah.
0: Good. Good. Yeah. Excellent.
1: Okay, Riley,
0: well,
1: I'll let you go, and I know you want to finish these calls because today's your last day for the week.
0: Oh, yes. Thank you. Appreciate
1: it. Have a good weekend.
0: All right. Okay, bye.
1: I'll enjoy the rest of the show.
0: Right.
1: Thank you very much.
0: Yeah. Good weekend. Oh, you know what? My weekend's already spoken for. All right. So that's fine. Let's see. Oh, we have Nick in Chicago. All right. Nick in Chicago. What's up on WGN Radio?
2: All right.
0: Nick is listening to his radio. We'll put him on hold, and he'll soon. When you're waiting online, don't listen to your radio. And I realize at this particular studio, during the breaks, all you hear is silence. You don't hear WGN's return feed because I wired it that way for my convenience, but it wasn't for yours. And apologies for that. All right. So we'll pick it up right after this on WGN Radio.

0: WGN Radio. I'm Raleigh James. Always liked that. 1975 is Calvin Arnold, as far as that goes. You're saying, who is that? Well, I'll tell you the label and you'll say, who is that? It's on Nine Chains. Yeah, okay. Well, whatever. I just thought it was clever. And you listen to those words and you think, my God, this must have been written in 1955, not 1975. But there it is. He wrote it and produced it. Calvin Arnold. And you're saying to yourself, who is that? He's from Georgia. That's about all I know. And I came across that because The Entertainers, a beach music band, covered it. And when I heard The Entertainers doing it, I thought to myself, it ain't original of them. Who did this? And digging a little further, I found Calvin Arnold. All right, so maybe you know more than I do. So 888-876-5593. Now, Nick has successfully turned off his radio, I do believe, and welcome back to WGN Radio.
1: Yeah. I did have my radio on because sometimes the sound goes dead and yes. Then you're saying something and I want to know what you're saying.
0: Well,
1: but I don't use my radio.
0: Right. Anytime the sound is dead at this studio, it's because WGN is taking over the programming for commercial breaker news. So it's never me. So you can listen to the dead air till I come back and you're safe.
1: Oh, okay. Thank you. But I'm still alive and so are you. So far.
0: So far, yeah, right, exactly.
1: We're still here. Yeah, I was looking in, I'll make it fast because I know you said you have a full board. Is that correct?
0: It is true, absolutely. Every line is lit.
1: That's good. Okay, this is September 8th. By the way, today's pick three number for there's two drawings, midday and evening. Today's pick three winning lottery numbers were 911. Isn't that something?
0: It is, yeah.
1: Yeah, and the year after the attacks in New York and then on the Pentagon, the next day, I don't know if they had two drawings or just one drawing a day, but it was 911 also, if you remember that.
0: Interesting.
1: That way back then.
0: Interesting.
1: Yeah. Okay.
0: Yeah.
1: The USA Today, September 8th, Florida sweeps top three places to retire to in new report. And they show, and I was hoping to get in before Eduardo, who used to be calling in when he was in Chicago as Eduardo from Midway, by the Midway Airport area in the south side. But Orlando, Miami, and Tampa are listed in that order.
0: I wouldn't pick any of them. The first thing is you better love humidity because it will kill you for 7 months of the year, number one. Number two, you better have deep pockets because Miami is about the most expensive place to live right now. Number three, Orlando was a toilet because it was always inland. There was nothing there. And then Walt Disney World was developed and they developed a lot after that. But it's still inland Florida. Who the hell wants that? And then, of course, Tampa's Tampa. All right. So
1: Absolutely.
0: And as long as you don't, Tampa is probably between the three there, Tampa is probably the worst at the humidity. It's just oppressive.
1: I don't know.
0: Yeah.
1: I'm glad you brought that up.
0: Well, you know, that whole Gulf Coast, whether you're in Tampa or you're in Mobile or Pensacola or Biloxi or New Orleans or Houston, you're going to die. I mean, as far as I'm concerned.
1: Yeah, I've heard about the humidity. I hate humidity. We had what's called a heat dome here in Chicago a few weeks ago. They should have called it heat and humidity dome. So when I went out in it, I felt like I was walking against a wall of humidity. You know, I was that bad.
0: Right.
1: Getting older, and as we get older, you notice those things. And so anyhow, okay, well, maybe I'll burn out a couple of minutes before your break comes up for your top of the hour news. And I'll mention this other thing about mailing. Also from the USA Today, this is from this is September 10th. Mailing paper checks is a bad idea.
0: Right.
1: Story.
0: There are many people who think that because of the way they can be doctored, altered, washed, and all that.
1: Right.
0: That
1: is one of the things. The old physical way of actually, if you don't buy a pen that is says specifically, and the bigger stationery stores like in the Chicago, Office Max, Office Depot, or Office Depot bought Office Max, or they're both the same company, but you can buy a special pen that has special ink that'll really soak into the paper.
0: And it might make a difference, and it might not, because a lot of people who are depositing mobily, all those checks are looking at is the amount. They don't care if they're written Adolf Hitler.
1: Yeah, you're right about that. Yeah, you can write it. It's been proven. People have written Mickey Mouse, Donald Duck, and it's gone through.
0: Well, absolutely. Yeah. My clients on my radio stations, you know, my company's Globecasting. One word. It's pretty simple. They won't write, they'll write the call letters, or they'll write the name of the show, whatever. And it doesn't matter. It goes through.
1: Yeah. They asked you to write it a certain way, but otherwise. Yeah, but the two main things was that what I mentioned about the writing out something that can be bleached out and other technology. And the other thing is the modern phones have those cameras. Now you can use them to process a check right on the spot.
0: Well, of course.
1: Because on the bottom left is the routing number, and the bottom middle is the checking account number.
0: Right.
1: And that can be a problem. And in fact, except for one thing that I mail in a payment to for a credit card, because I don't know when I'll be using it, and then when I run out of, you know, run the payment, run the balance down to zero, then I don't have to worry about sending in a payment, you know, a check or anything. But I get a money order, and I send that, and, you know, I get the cash, you can make out a money order, you know. Okay, I think we're getting close to you having your break at the top.
0: Well,
1: of the hour.
0: I got another minute and a half, but that's all right. Thank you. I appreciate the call.
1: Thank you. Nice hearing you.
0: Yeah, USA Today had one of those still sending checks in the mail. Time to stop. You know, there's fraud in so many countless ways as far as that goes. The one thing I will say, obviously you're going to have to pay for your bank accounts to satisfy a credit card balance or something like that. But if you're buying online anything, don't use a debit card. Do not in any way involve your bank account. Put it on a credit card. You've got protection there. And then, of course, like I say, you're going to have to pay the credit card off. But, you know, if thieves see a check in the mail, at this point, since fewer and fewer people are writing little checks, it's probably going to be a big check. And at least that's what the thieves are counting on. And so you've got a lot of people who are, in fact, going after that of the criminal intent. I will say right now, paper checks, 3% of all payments in the United States right now. So there you have it. All right. So we'll pick it up there next hour right here. Got to Kimberly and Cindy and Johnny and Austin. All right. Ruth and Gurney, Robert in Chicago. And we will drop Nick's line since he's gone and have one available for you on WGN Radio.

0: I'm Raleigh James. It's one of my all-time favorite records, 1958, Bob and Earl. Yeah, Bobby Bird of Rockin' Robin fame, and Earl Nelson, and they were both members of the Hollywood Flames before that. Yeah, Buzz, Buzz, Buzz. Right after that, they actually recorded this in 58 for Class, and I thought it was a terrific record. So, yeah, after Bobby Bird left, Bob Reif became Bob with Earl Nelson, but on this, that was Bird and Nelson doing Gee Whiz. And like I say, it's absolutely one of my faves. Later, if you're wondering, you're saying, I know that name. Well, you do, because Harlem Shuffle later, but that wasn't Bobby Bird in that. That was Bob Reif. Anyway, yeah, if you were having the misfortune of listening to the stream of my AM today, you heard parts of that record ad nauseum as I was testing out all sorts of possibilities to the sound card workaround. And I figured, well, I'm at least going to entertain myself while I'm doing it. So 888-876-5593. I believe that Robert in Chicago has a request or two. So, Robert, welcome back to WGN Radio.
1: Oh, thank you, Raleigh. Yeah, I just have two requests here. One, I believe this was Laverne Baker, a tune called Shake a Hand.
0: No, well, she did a version of it, but that won the hit. There were two people who were very famous for it, and why can't I think of this right now? And neither of them are her. I know that. But so many people have done that over the years, but no, it wasn't her.
1: Oh, right. Yeah, I remember the one. I remember was like a shrill that they call it on the piano in the background.
0: Yeah.
1: And all. It was
0: yeah.
1: really nice. Yeah.
0: Yeah.
1: Well, anyway, the other one was
0: Faye Adams. Faye Adams. That's who it is.
1: Oh, Faye Adams. Okay.
0: Okay. Right. Yeah. I knew it would come to me eventually. Yeah, Faye Adams. And there's another female who had it out at the same time, but Faye Adams would be the hit.
1: Yeah, I know there were about three or four black ladies that had those powerful voices at that time. Yeah.
0: Yeah.
1: Yeah. Well, anyway, the other one is now, I don't know if it was the same tune, Lever and Stoller, but it was Hound Dog by Big Mama Thornton.
0: Oh, yeah, that's the original.
1: Yeah, the original.
0: Absolutely. Yeah. On Duke Peacock. Yeah, that's one of Don Robey's labels. Yep.
1: Yeah, did Lever and Stoller write that one?
0: Yeah,
1: or?
0: They did.
1: Yeah, because I know they did a lot of the early Elvis stuff, too. Yeah.
0: Right.
1: Yeah, that was more like a kind of a rhythm and blues kind of...
0: Well, that's what they were writing primarily.
1: Right.
0: That's what they were really famous for writing. And that Big Mama Thornton recorded that in 1952. So it was a few years before Elvis. And she recorded it in L.A., but Don Robey picked it up on Peacock Records in Houston. Yeah. And that was really her only hit. It sold 500,000 copies on Shellac, on 78 RPM. And it was,
1: that time, yeah, sure.
0: Yeah, absolutely. Yeah. And it was just huge at the time. But that song's been recorded over probably 250 times. So everybody and their brother. But yes, Lieber and Stoller absolutely wrote that. And there was a deal. One of them, and I vaguely remember this story, and I don't remember which one. One of them had been touring Europe and came back on the boat, and the other one said, "We have a hit with Hound Dog," and when Elvis hit.
1: Yeah.
0: And it was just like, what? And boy, did they. So,
1: Yeah, of course, Elvis did it like the rock and roll version more. Yeah.
0: Well, the problem with Elvis recording your song is Colonel Parker demanded part of the publishing. And period.
1: Sounds like him.
0: It was very ugly. And, some people actually rightfully refused it. But Lieber and Stoller were a little more mercenary from the standpoint of saying, hey, a percentage of something's better than nothing at all. So they did cut him some stuff. And that was true with some of their other deals as well.
1: Yeah. Yeah, so if you could get to those two eventually,
0: It was Johnny Otis who asked Lieber and Stoller to meet Big Mama Thornton.
1: Oh.
0: And at the time, Lieber and Stoller weren't old enough to vote. They were like 18, 19 years old. And Johnny Otis said, yeah, come on by my house. I want you to meet Willie Mae. And Willie Mae, of course, was Big Mama. And then the problem is Big Mama Thornton already had been signed to Don Robey's Peacock record. So bottom line was Roby went to Johnny Otis and said, "Hey, I got this artist and I can't do anything with her." And so it was Johnny Otis who heard her and said, "Oh man, there's something there," and brought Lieber and Stoller over to the house. And that's just the way it was. And
1: When I hear Johnny Otis, I think of, was that Little Willie in the Hand Drive?
0: Yes, absolutely. But it was so many other people. The Johnny Otis Show. There would have been no Etta James if it weren't for Johnny Otis, and so many others. And so.
1: It was like a big production, right? That he had.
0: He was responsible for so much. And a lot of people didn't realize it, but he really was. So, Hound Dog really was a lot like 60 Minute Man. These were records that really took R&B and made them, I won't say mainstream, but close to it, selling a lot of records.
1: Right, right. Yeah, Jackie Wilson was 60 Minute Man. I remember his version. Yeah.
0: Well, yeah, but originally, of course, Billy Ward and the Dominoes. But Jackie Wilson had been with Billy Ward and the Dominoes.
1: That's right. Yeah.
0: Yeah. So, but a lot of things, you know, there were a lot of stories about how they wrote Kansas City, which was K.C. Lovin originally, and just on and on. There's early Lieber and Stoller. There are tons of great stories.
1: Oh, yeah. Yeah. Okay, Robbie, thanks a lot for your info. And I'll be talking to you soon. Again.
0: Absolutely. Thanks. Appreciate it. All right. Okay. And yes, man, copyright for Hound Dog. Once again, you got the words and music attributed to Big Mama Thornton and Don Roby. It was renewed that way as well. But from what I understand, Lieber and Stoller managed to get their royalties back. But it was quite the deal. But that was so common. All right. So 888-876-5593 is 8888 Raleigh. And that's going to take us to Johnny in Austin. All right, Johnny, welcome back to WGN Radio.
2: Well, thank you very much. You had an exciting day today. I understand.
0: Yeah, it's been an exciting week. It's not over. I figure I'll be sleeping maybe by next Tuesday.
2: Well, I've had my own issues, too, with household surprises.
0: Oh.
2: Like AC coils going out upstairs.
0: Oh.
2: To the cost of, they don't make them like these. They don't make anything like these.
0: Well, no, of course not. Of course not. But in the meantime, you sweat. That's the worst part of that. It's not even how much it costs. You sweat.
2: $3,500.
0: Well, so what? But you're sweating. That's
2: so
0: the problem.
2: So what? Would you like to contribute?
0: No, I mean, when you're talking about $3,500, that is such a drop in the bucket for what I have to spend on these radio stations.
2: Well, it's all relative.
0: Yeah.
2: And then one more other thing, a little bit of moist carpet to only learn that the foundation has a copper pipe leak inside it. So now I've got a great big nice crater in the dining room.
0: I'm more concerned about the possibility of mold setting in.
2: I think I caught it in time.
0: I hope so. Well, make sure you watch that and don't let it go anywhere.
2: It's all fixed now. There's just a big crater, like looking at the surface of the moon.
0: They've completely dried it and there's no mold there?
2: No.
0: Okay, good.
2: No, I caught it in time.
0: Thank God. Because that,
2: that wouldn't, chipping them.
0: Yeah, that go wouldn't ahead. Have been $3,500. That would have been closer to $35,000.
2: Fortunately, I had insurance on that.
0: Excellent.
2: On that, I didn't on the AC, but enough of that crap.
0: Yeah.
2: I mean, but it's just little surprises that lurk around the corner that you're just not prepared for.
0: Absolutely.
2: Financially or emotionally.
0: Right, absolutely.
2: Yeah, so anyway, enough of that. Is this new Windows 11 the latest Vista, or is it even worse and horrible?
0: Yeah, Vista or 8. No, I understand what they're doing, and I don't like it as far as that goes. So there are real problems, but I wouldn't say it's Vista or 8. It's just convoluted in a different way.
2: Yeah, but it's still hell.
0: Well, it's hell for a programmer, I'll tell you what.
2: Well, do you think, for a user,
0: I don't find it bad at all.
2: Okay,
0: for a user, no problem.
2: How many businesses or different types of businesses are affected by all this crap besides your radio station?
0: Well, it depends. And, if we were really in the online business, we wouldn't be using Windows anything. We'd be Linux. So it depends what you're doing and why you're doing it. Obviously, I'm loath to use the Windows machines, but some of the automation software and stuff that I use calls for it. I don't have a choice. But given the choice, I don't stay with Windows for anything. And I would assume larger businesses aren't either. Their IT departments are probably using Linux.
2: Also, I'm trying to move fast here because I know you got callers. I did get the hold of Kevin, and I'm running the 2020
0: news. Good. Some of that stuff is laugh out loud funny.
2: It is.
0: Yeah.
2: I mean, you got to have a sense of satire to understand it sometimes.
0: Yeah.
2: And sometimes satire really flies over my head a little bit.
0: Yeah, but other times you hear something and you just laugh out loud. At least
2: I mean, it's great, and I'm happy to have it.
0: Good.
2: Thank you very much.
0: Oh, my pleasure.
2: It runs at 20 minutes after every hour from 5 to 10 a.m.
0: Excellent.
2: On my morning show.
0: All right.
2: You talked about Charter cable turning into, well, here it turned into Spectrum.
0: Yeah, everywhere turned into Spectrum, the residential portion certainly.
2: And
0: yeah.
2: They have cleaned up their acts somewhat in Austin because
0: you got competitors.
2: Competitor
0: you got
2: is,
0: competitors.
2: Their competitor is Google Fiber.
0: Of course.
2: So people are bailing out there like rats on a sinking ship.
0: Yeah, absolutely. And if you can get fiber to the premises symmetrical, then it's a good deal, and I wouldn't hesitate. But anything else from them, I wouldn't touch with a fork.
2: Well, Spectrum, I'm not going near Google. I don't like them. But anyway.
0: By the way, for their fiber, I'd hold my breath and do it in a heartbeat.
2: I know it. I know you would.
0: Yeah,
2: but
0: you betcha.
2: The thing is, this... the Spectrum, I called them up, and I got a heck of a deal to stay. Yeah, they used to call it retention. They call it customer solutions.
0: Right, but the point is, unless you're on fiber to the premises symmetrical, you're just dealing with cable broadband. I know.
2: And
0: it sucks.
2: Google Fiber takes your fiber right to your house.
0: Well, that's what FTTP is, of course. But what I'm getting at here is the problem with your connections are when they're advertising a gig down, or it's our gigabit connection, your upstream is less than 30 megs, usually.
2: I'm getting 27.
0: Oh, God. You see right there. No. Stick a fork in it. I won't live there.
2: I mean, downloads about, if I'm lucky, 500.
0: Well, right. But that's still so asymmetrical that it's lopsided.
2: Yeah, I know. I can live with it, though, for the price. Yes, I can live with it.
0: All right.
2: I can.
0: Well, Google Fiber is probably even cheaper because they're real cheap.
2: It probably is, but...
0: Okay.
2: Another couple... these AI jingles. Have you heard any of these things? I mean,
0: they're like
2: toys to these little wannabe programmers.
0: I don't know if I've heard any. Where would I hear them?
2: I was sent some as a courtesy for my Soul of the City, which I said, thank you. You can put them back where you got them.
0: Right. Okay.
2: I appreciate your
0: efforts,
2: creativity and your efforts, but I don't need those.
0: Okay.
2: And then I got stuck with some of my morning show, which were just removed.
0: Okay.
2: Thank God. I mean, they were horrible.
0: I don't know that I've encountered this.
2: Oh,
0: so
2: I mean, and you notice the Google. I mean, Google. Listen to me. These AI graphics, haven't you? I mean, they're everywhere.
0: Well, I'm not visually inclined, so I don't see much in the way of graphics. I don't notice much.
2: Well, they all have a certain look to them.
0: And what is it a graphic for?
2: It could be for Houston Radio Platinum. Any business. But some people, when you look at graphics, you got to have the talent to know that less is more. And if that doesn't catch your eye in about a second and a half, they're gone. Right. And you see all these things, and it's just loaded. If you don't know what you're doing, I'm sure there's people that know how to do this, right? But if you don't know what you're doing...
0: Well, I know that they make it very easy as far as that to create, and they probably are, you know, to create images with ChatGPT or, you know, use Adobe Firefly or Canva. You know, there's a bunch of them out there, I know, and I would assume that people who are not necessarily artistic inclined go to town with this.
2: Yeah, it's garbage in, garbage out.
0: So don't look at it.
2: Well, not unless it involves me, I don't.
0: Well, if it involves you, hopefully you've got something you can do to stop it.
2: Exactly.
0: Yeah,
2: I wanted to mention one other thing for Fran and folks that like the Marvelettes.
0: Ooh.
2: On my Sunday night show.
0: Marvelettes?
2: The 8 p.m. Central Time feature artist this week is the Marvelettes.
0: This is good, and you'll definitely get into the songs that are Gladys Horton leads and the songs that are Wanda Young leads.
2: Exactly.
0: Yeah.
2: All
0: right.
2: Soul of the City, Sunday night, 6 to midnight, Central Time, soulofthecity.net.
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0: Yep.
2: I'm also on in the morning, Monday through Friday, from 6 until 10 a.m., 5 until 10 a.m., but it's not classic soul.
0: No.
2: There's some of it, but it's other stuff, too.
0: Yeah, but so. Sunday night, 6 p.m. to midnight Central. Be there or be square, because as I've mentioned many times, this is a labor of love for Johnny. He adores obscure R&B the way I do, and he makes absolutely no money on this, and it usually is a hassle to even do, and so he's doing it for your benefit if you like this stuff. So Sunday night, 6 to midnight, it's not recorded, it's not replayed, it's just live. SoulOfTheCity.net.
2: There's no archives.
0: Right.
2: And one other thing, I heard one of your callers mention Jackie Wilson. If your listeners like Jackie Wilson, this is also nobody's making any money off of it. A gentleman who has been very helpful to me with the Soul of the City radio show is a gentleman named Will Howard.
0: Sure.
2: And he has got the Facebook link or page to Jackie Wilson Music and Memories. Jackie Wilson Music and Memories on Facebook. There's classic photos of Jackie Wilson. There's a list of great songs by him that you've never heard before. And you talk about a labor of love. Will Howard has been at this for many years now, and it's a fabulous.
0: No, it's truly great, and there's, in addition to all that, there's some great stories from people and some behind-the-scenes stories about Jackie and some of his appearances and some of the venues, so it's a lot of fun.
2: A lot of it. So with that wraps up my notes. I try to be concise and let you get to your other callers.
0: Well, thank you for calling, and thank you for doing it. Sunday night, 6 to midnight, be there or be square.
2: Thank you, Raleigh. Right. Have a good night.
0: Okay, you too.
2: Morning.
0: Okay, bye. Yeah.
2: Okay.
0: And now that I think about it, since the laptop is at the other studio, you'll hear a replay of this show if you understand how to get there by date. What you can do is go to RaleighStream.net downloads, and you'll see if you click on it, it's going to come up with Raleigh, and it'll have a date. You can just change the date from, say, 09/09/26 to 09/10/26, and you'll hear the replay. Because I'm not going to be able to put the links up tonight or anything like that. I will get to it eventually, but I promise I'll upload the show, so it'll be there, and I'll put it on the stream. I say that. We'll see if I can and take it from there, but otherwise we'll get to it over the weekend. So 888-876-5593, 8888. Raleigh, yes, this is good. Now, I've got a half hour, and I want to go through Brian with a Y in Florida, well, actually in Miami with two I's, Kimberly and Dalton, Cindy in Chicago, Floyd in Iowa, and Ruth in Gurnee. Oh, and there's a line. I said there's a line available for you. I would be wrong. Someone has taken it even as I speak. So as soon as you hear somebody hanging up, you'll know it's time for your turn to get on in there. And so other than that, I hope you did write your prosperity checks earlier tonight. Yep, the new moon was at 10:27 p.m., and that was Central Time. And so if you didn't, probably still okay to do it a couple hours late. But okay, so that's where we'll pick it up, coming up with you right after the news, right here on WGN Radio.
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WGN Radio. That's the original hit, Faye Adams, Shake a Hand. And that was 1953 on Herald. Yeah, going way back, mostly shellac copies of that. And then half the Atlantic stable did it, whether it was Laverne Baker or Ruth Brown in 1960 or on and on. But originally, the hit was on Herald, and it was Faye Adams. And actually, it was Faye on Herald a few years after that that did, is my favorite song by her by far, was The Hammer.

0: plays that. It was a flip side, I would say, on Harold in 1956. So I think it was like Anytime, Anywhere on the A side that, neither here nor there to me. But man, I heard the hammer. Yeah, there's the record. All right. Well, of course, it did absolutely nothing other than warm my heart anyway. We have Brian with a Y in Florida. Well, there's an I in Florida, too. So, okay, Brian, what's up?
1: Speaking of shaking hands, I like to telephonically shake your hand for your discussion the other night about ampersands. And here I thought I was the only person still in this century who was punctilious about punctuation. I love ampersands, and some night I'm going to interrogate you about the interrobang, my favorite punctuation mark.
0: All right.
1: But not tonight. I got other business to conduct here, and I want to clear the lines for all of the rest of the callers. Get everybody on. Man, you've been on a roll this week. I'll try not to derail you. Some old business about Chi-Town Ken and his doo-wop group that he was doing auditions for. I don't know. He was seemed to be set on the enchantments. But, you know, are the enchantments the next generation? I wanted to make the suggestion, go ahead and use enchantment. I like it. I mean, I was on the radio in New Mexico, what Trump wants to call New America, the land of enchantment. So I got no problem with enchantment, but you came up with five, as I recall.
0: Oh, there were eight.
1: Other bands with the same, or other groups with
0: eight.
1: The same name.
0: Yes.
1: So do a variation on it. The Enchantment Punk Brigade or something.
0: Yeah.
1: just do a variation on it because you want to be unique. That's the thing about show business. You may not be very good, but you're the only one with your act. You know what I mean?
0: Well, absolutely. But I think the first thing Ken needs is members. I don't think anyone's taken him up yet.
1: Oh, I figured he'd be having his phone ringing off the wall with that.
0: Nope.
1: With a WGN audience? Well, come on, folks. I'd be standing in line knocking on his door if I wasn't 2,000 miles away down here in the humidity. You know, I happen to like the humidity,
0: although
1: I better towel myself off right now. I'm perspiring so profusely. Every time somebody complains about the weather down here, the heat in the summertime, I always have the same line for them, Raleigh. I say, hey, have you ever considered moving to North Dakota? It's a lovely state, and it was Theodore Roosevelt's favorite of all the lower 48, the only 48 in his day. So North Dakota, and you know something? In the dozen years I've been laying that line on people, never once has anybody admitted to ever having set foot in North Dakota. I've been there five, six times, I think. You've probably been there a dozen times. You probably worked at a radio station in Bismarck, if I know your history at all. Am I right?
0: I didn't, but I almost did. I almost went to work for Meyer Broadcasting in Bismarck. You're right. And they had a wonderful little facility there. I liked Bismarck, man, Dan.
1: Did you notice the architecture in Bismarck is really strange? I've never seen a city of its size anywhere in the lower 48 that had some houses. I'm talking about residential. That struck me that way. It seemed to be a unique thing. Even Fargo was different. You know what I mean?
0: I loved Fargo. The West Acres Mall, which had the Roger Maris Museum and three display cases. Yes, remember it well.
1: So here's a technical question, but it's an easy one for you. Are any of these songs you play, and I don't do requests, make requests of you. You got enough people doing that. If I did, I'd say Dennis Day with the old Hoagie Carmichael standard, Buttermilk Sky, old Buttermilk Sky. But you don't have to play that. I can get it up on YouTube. But my question is, where are you getting this music? Are any of these songs we're hearing actually on 45, you're playing on an old turntable?
0: Yeah, well, they were played on an old turntable when I put them on the computer. Now they're files, but they came from 45s. Originally, when I had time on my hands, I would depop them, and I might get 2,000 pops out of a record. It would drive John crazy for hours, but I would. And, every now and then I would rip something from a CD, and I was always sorry about it. But, yeah, a lot of 45s and some 78s.
1: But on the air, we're always hearing
0: not always.
1: Digitalized.
0: Not always. I've got a turntable sitting right here, and I do use it from time to time, but not as much as I probably used to.
1: I bet you couldn't put your

0: That. But I was certain of that Liz Taylor had eight, and who could forget Larry Furtensky, for heaven's sake.
1: Yeah.
0: But this brought to mind serial celebrity marriage, and when you know, that phrase brings to mind one surname immediately, and that would be Gabor, the three Gabor sisters.
1: Oh, God, yes.
0: Although, actually, there was a fourth, the mother, Jolie, who lived to 100, I was surprised to read. She only had three husbands, but the daughters, all three of them, took up where she left off. Between the three of them, Ava, Zsa, the most famous, and let's not forget Magda.
1: Right.
0: There were 20 marriages, but only one person in history, Raleigh James, one person in history, and he happens to be one of my favorite actors of all time, only one person can claim to have married two of the three Gabor sisters. You want to take a stab at who that would be? I'll give you a hint.
1: By the way, I know it should have been Merv Griffin, but who was
0: that's
1: it?
0: What I, well, the, no, no. He was hanging out with Ava.
1: Yeah,
0: and,
1: yeah.
0: And the man in question married Zsa Zsa and Magda, but not Ava. If he would have had the trifecta, that would have been another story, especially given his suicide note. He was a suicide. He committed suicide in Barcelona, I believe, somewhere over in Spain. And I'm talking about George Sanders. The first of three Mr. Freezes on the Batman TV show, but really his signature role was a portrait of Dorian Gray, and also he was terrific opposite Joel McRae in Foreign Correspondent, perhaps the most underrated of the great Hitchcock films. George Sanders, suicide note, he took pills in a hotel room, and it was very succinct. He just said, "I am bored." And I made I reported on this to somebody on the internet a few years ago, and he came back to me and he said, "No, actually, you misquoted the suicide note." He didn't say, "I am bored." He said, "I am gabored."
1: Oh, God, this is hilarious. Yeah.
0: Well,
1: and,
0: I'll say goodnight. And
1: right,
0: hey, I want to keep listening to you at least through the year 2525.
1: Oh, God. We'll talk to you later. Okay, bye.
0: Bye.
1: Thanks. Yeah, well, George got around in his 65 years as far as marriages go. The first one wasn't Gabor, and there was somebody in between Zsa Zsa and Magda, too, as far as that goes. But I think he was born in Russia, actually. But anyway, I digress. 888-876-5593-8888. Raleigh, and let's see, we've got Floyd, and Floyd is in Iowa. So what's happening tonight, Floyd?
2: Raleigh, I just happened to catch on the, I think it was on YouTube, a video of the state anthem of the Soviet Union. I didn't know they had one. I knew we have national anthems. I thought the Soviet Union, a lot of republics, they had one. It's at 3 minutes, 37 seconds. And it started, of course, now one of the versions is a militaristic tink, tink, tink thing with a lot of military stuff on it. But this thing, and when I was a kid, I just never did like the vocals that much. I always liked the instrumentals. But this thing starts out with a blast, a blare. My sister would know what that's called, an instrumental with all the instruments in the orchestra. And then it picks up with some woman's voice as a chorus. When I heard that, I thought, this is absolutely beautiful.
1: Here you go.
2: And it is. And it showed the montage.
1: And it depends who's recording it, of course. I think that was a Canadian group that I just played, but there are several. Yes, they have a national anthem.
2: Didn't know it. And then the montage they show of their countryside and such, I can understand easily when you see the beauty of that. So, of course, just like the United States.
1: Well, the other thing is,
2: look
1: at the size of it. I mean, Russia's
2: absolutely
1: the kind of place, whatever terrain you want, they got it.
2: Yes. The vistas. The Caucasus Mountains in the south and the Georgian Republic go up to the Siberian snow-covered fields.
1: Yeah.
2: And it's absolutely beautiful. And I mean, I've seen how easily someone would want to get in there and defend that place. But by golly, Raleigh, I didn't. And again, I didn't know they had an anthem.
1: Oh,
2: I
1: accidentally
2: came across it.
1: I think it was like 1944. It came out during World War II. And
2: it replaced the one
1: I just played. That replaced another one, the International, and so they replaced it with that in 44. And then they changed it in 77, removing Stalin's name. And then of course they did it for good reason. They did away with it in 91, obviously, like the rest of the USSR.
2: Yeah, Yeah, well, I'm glad you told me about that, the Canadian chorus that recorded this.
1: Yeah.
2: I'll know who to listen for then.
1: Yeah,
2: because,
1: yeah.
2: Of course, I could...
1: I think you'll see it as Duke...

0: of Canada is where you'll see it.
1: It might be.
0: Yeah.
1: And again, and one of the gentlemen earlier, I'm glad you told me about this podcast, too, because I want to find out more about this fiber optic he was talking about. I just got in the tail end of that.
0: Oh.
1: I can find your podcast. I'll find out what he's talking about.
0: All right.
1: Podcast. And then find out more about this fiber optic. Raleigh, it's always good to hear your show.
0: Likewise, thanks. And thank you for calling. All right, so 888-876-5593. Moments left, but I'm going to spend them with Kimberly, Cindy, and Ruth on WGN Radio.
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0: WGN Radio. I'm Riley James. Well, actually, to some degree, Dennis Day was an interesting choice for Old Buttermilk Sky, which was a Hoagie Carmichael record from 1946. And, of course, he did it, and then Kay Kaiser did it, and then Danny O'Neill did it, and some women did it, and, yeah, about three or four women. And then I was thinking of the Paul Weston version with Matt Dennis, who did the lead. And then, yeah, there was a Dennis Day version, which you just heard, but you don't normally get a request for his version, but there you have it. Nellie Lutcher in 56, yeah, 10 years later. Rusty Draper, you know, there were a number of people who did Old Buttermilk Sky, to say about four dozen easily. Willie Nelson cut it in 88, and Crystal Gayle had it on an album. Yeah, Peggy Lee, she recorded that about 10 years before they actually released it, and they released it on a CD in about 2015 on her. So, yeah, there's Old Buttermilk Sky. Why not? All right, so 4 minutes, and here we go. If Kimberly in Dalton is still with us. Are you still with us, Kimberly?
1: I'm still here, Raleigh. I originally started calling when my mom told me your name, your computer, about her request from last night, but you were slammed tonight. So I just hung on now to tell you I hope you have a good weekend and things go better for you.
0: Oh, well, thank you. Well, I'll be reunited with the computer hopefully tomorrow night, and next week she will hear her requests. My best to you both.
1: Oh, okay, and you take care.
0: Okay, thanks. Appreciate it. All right, so what a trooper. Kimberly hung in there for quite a while. Now, let's see who else is with us still. Cindy in Chicago. Let's see if she is still awake. So, Cindy, welcome back to WGN Radio. Are you there?
2: Yeah, last night I fell asleep. I missed your whole show, yeah.
0: You didn't miss a thing.
2: Yeah, but then I ran into Rita from Harwood Heights at the library yesterday.
0: Yeah.
2: She said, she said a few words to me, and she said, are you Cindy? And I said, yeah, you must be Rita from Harwood Heights.
0: Oh, man, that's great.
2: Yeah, but then anyhow, she's, kind of elderly, and she's very capable, you know, because I had been worried about her and asked her, you know, like, called up member and said if she needed help, but she really is very capable. She's nothing like my mother. She's very capable.
0: Good.
2: Very educated, very capable.
0: Excellent.
2: But then anyhow, Chuck's anniversary of his passing is the 17th, and he used to listen to his Buddy Holly CD over and over. If you could play Rave On, and that'll be the day.
0: Oh, yeah, let me write them down. I'll get them on for you next week.
2: And then, what was I going to say? There's been strong-armed robberies, and there was one on the other end before Narragansett at that Dunning Square Mall. And I guess I'm just going to, I don't know if anybody else around here goes, or not, you know, that listens goes there, or, but I guess I'm going to avoid it until the people are caught. There's a Jewel there that I go to, and a TJ Maxx to window shop or get my face cream.
0: Mm.
2: But that's about it.
0: All right. Well, good to talk to you. You're sounding good. And we'll hear from you next week.
2: Okay.
0: All right. Okay. So, yes, very, very calm for Cindy Nice. 888-876-5593. Now, the floor, if she's still awake, is Ruth and Gurney. Ruth, are you still with us?
3: I am here, Riley.
0: Well, the next,
3: so much.
0: Next
3: and,
0: 2.5 minutes are all yours.
3: Hi, Holy Days starting today, and it's just such a phenomenal blessing to participate, as I've been anxiously looking forward to it. And this new moon during, I'm going to do prosperity checks for other people. So what I had was request for... And a wonderful story that I almost got to tell you about New York and Rockefeller Center and two fellows from West Point.
0: Okay.
3: And I was sitting there with them after I met them in Central Park at 4 o'clock in the morning.
0: Uh-huh.
3: And I wanted to sleep under the tree, but it was taken by all the homeless and bums and whatever. And so it was unique. They were stationed there. One was from North Carolina. I still remember his name. So we were there in Rockefeller Center, and someone sent over a bottle of wine.
0: And by the way, I hate to do it, but you're going to have to continue it next week because the show just ended.
2: All right.
0: Talk to you then. Okay, so appreciate that. Yes, meant to mention that Rosh Hashanah starts tomorrow night, Friday night, September 11th, at sundown. Ends nightfall Sunday, September 13th. So Happy New Year to those of you who are celebrating. And hopefully it will be a peaceful New Year in Israel. All right, so we thank Adam for keeping us on the air and John for screening your calls. But above all, I thank you for calling. It made the show a pleasure to do. In fact, you got me through it tonight. Yeah, it was one of those. Looking forward to telling you all about it on Monday when we do Monday Night Trivia. Until then, that's a wrap. I'm Raleigh James. 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

0: 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I'm Raleigh James. 3 hours to spend together, assuming I live that long. I'll tell you what. By the way, before I do anything else, if you're into writing those prosperity checks, the new moon happens in just about 20 minutes, actually. That would be at 10:27 p.m. So write your prosperity checks just before that. And yeah, you know it's not real money and all that kind of stuff. And if you have no idea what I'm talking about, well, never mind. All right, but reminding those of you who do. This, you know, I keep thinking it can't get worse. The life in general, it just can't get worse. Wrong. It can get worse. So when I got off the air last night, we had a lovely time for 3 hours. That was nice. And I saw, oh, well, you know, because I'm a Mac girl at heart, of course. When I talk to you on the air, I'm doing this all through Macs. But that said, for professional radio stations, you need to use PCs because that's how the software works. All right, fine. So, of course, Windows 11, and I say it's called 11 because it'll store a path in 11 different places, whether, you know, you're talking about a driver or perhaps networking. A folder. All right, fine. So I noticed it was hard to miss that after when I got off there, I did the update on 6 on-air computers, and I noticed that they all died. And what occurred was that, and it's partially my fault, is that I have an external sound card where I knew that the driver was out of date. Okay, many, many operating systems, but they'd always worked like a charm until last night. All right. So I was up till about 6 this morning trying to find a workaround for that and running and getting other sound cards and all that. Bottom line is it was not successful. I won't bore you with what. So I got a couple hours of sleep, and then I was at it another 3 hours, and another hour of sleep, and I was at another 3 hours. And at that point, I realized that this is not good. The only thing I can possibly do to make this right at this point, you don't want to know how many things I tried, would be to reformat those computers, which I, you know, 3 of my can because the backups are managed to be on the air. Don't even ask about how. And I'm holding my fingers crossed tightly, praying they'll stay that way. So I say, well, we really got to get back to the studio in the valley. We've got to get back to Scottsdale, pick up some stuff and all that. So I jump in the car with John. It's about a 2-hour drive. Get here and realize I left my laptop in Globe. Now, why this is important is lately everybody's been crazy about you have to change your passwords on all this. Well, yeah, thank God for Adam. He said, well, you can reset the password. Yeah, I did here because I didn't remember them. But the bottom line now is that if you made requests in the last couple of days, I'll have no idea what they are because they're sitting on a laptop in Globe that's inaccessible. I was not planning to go back immediately, but yes, after Thursday night, you don't hear from me again until Monday for a live show. And by then, hopefully, I will be recuperated, at least to some degree. All right. So with that, if you ever wanted to have an argument, you'll win it tonight. That's for sure. I barely know where I am. Now, lots of caveats there to say that if it's on your mind, it'll be on mine. Yes, and all that wonderful show prep that engineer Bob sends me or James from the South Side. So I won't see it. Yep, on the same laptop. So with no backups anywhere. Of course not. Why would I do that? Right. So 888-876-5593-8888. Raleigh, and I'm very pleased to know that you're already lining up, and I need you tonight, believe me. Marty is in Whiting. Welcome back to WGN Radio.
1: Raleigh?
0: Yes.
1: I'm laughing with you.
0: Oh, good.
1: I'm not laughing.
0: I know. This is just insane. You know, this is after the 8 lost days because of just networking, file sharing, and their damn path someone was living. And now this would happen. So, mm-hmm. Yeah, for a few hours today, I had 2 radio stations just off the air completely. So they're back on a wing and a prayer, and we'll see what we can do. And I might die first. It may happen. I was saying to John, you know, this is about the time that, you know, you have the fatal heart attack, but so far so good.
1: Well, please don't have a heart attack.
0: Yeah, well, not on the air anyway, right? That's bad form. I'm glad you have requests. I'm glad you have requests because I have absolutely no idea what to do for bumpers. What do you want to hear?
1: We love you too much. Okay, last week you played, I seen Buddy Guy in Gary, Indiana.
0: Yeah.
1: You played my bumper. Thank you very much.
0: Uh-huh.
1: But tomorrow night, because it's not Friday technically, but me and my buddy, we're going to see Eric Clapton in the United Center.
0: All right, so you want an Eric Clapton record?
1: Yes. Robert, you know this the song when Eric Clapton, his son passed away, fell out the window,
0: yeah,
1: like that. Tears in Heaven. I would like to request that.
0: Okay. Do you know the title? Because right now I'm at I'm without any way to access files other than knowing a specific title.
1: It's Tears in Heaven.
0: Tears in Heaven. Let's see if this even on this.
1: See,
0: I thought you'd give me something easy like Lay Down Sally. All right, let's see. Of course it's not here. But I have. Oh, great. So, I'll find it.
1: Big deal.
0: I'll find it. All right, I'll find it.
1: I've got Eric Clapton's CD, Greatest Hits. That song is not on the Greatest Hits CD. No big deal.
0: No, I can find it, believe me. Hard to believe, but true. I can find it, and I will. All right, we'll do it.
1: Thank you, Jim.
0: Thanks for calling. Appreciate it.
1: Thank you.
0: Good deal. So I'll look for Eric Clapton, Tears in Heaven. Why not? It's got to be here on one of these drives. Yeah, because everything in the world is. All right, so Victor in Silver Spring, welcome back to WGN Radio. How you feeling, Victor?
2: I'm doing okay.
0: All right.
2: I had a pleasant surprise today. Around 5 o'clock, I got a call from one of your listeners, Mike from Juliet.
0: Oh, how
2: and
0: nice.
2: We had a nice chat. He was telling me that I'm an interesting person, and he said he would call me in the future. So
0: good.
2: That was a really treat to have one of your listeners reach out and call me.
0: Yes, absolutely. I'm delighted.
2: I have a request, if you can do it.
0: Okay, what you need?
2: Taking a Vacation from Love by Little Anthony in the Imperial.
0: Wow, that's obscure. Okay.
2: Yeah, I remember hearing it on the radio.
0: Okay. I'm writing down.
2: I can't remember the year.
0: I'll find it. I will find it for you.
2: Okay, well, thank
0: all right.
2: you.
0: Thanks for calling. And I got an email from Nick. I was so pleased. And I'm going to be giving him a call soon. I just didn't want to do it in the middle of the night.
2: Okay.
0: All right, thanks.
2: Bye.
0: Okay, bye. All right. And Nick, of course, broke his femur. Yeah, man, I tell you what. So keep him in your prayers. Surgery went well. All's going to be fine. But like anything else, you know, it's going to be quite the rehab. So, but right now, where he is, the food is excellent. Well, that's a plus. All right. So we'll get to Bonnie and Butternut. There will be room for you, too. 888-876-5593. We got Chris in South Carolina and Johnny in Durham, North Carolina. He'll be next because we ended the show last night and he was still on hold. So we got to fix that, and we will. And don't forget your prosperity checks. You got to do that before 10:27 tonight, if you do it at all. All right, so 888-876-5593 on WGN Radio.

0: WGN Radio. I'm Riley James. Found it. I'm not sure I'm glad I did, but it's what Marty and Whiting wanted to hear, so he gets tears in heaven from Eric Clapton. And yeah, now I know I wasn't on the primary drive. Yeah, enough said. You heard it. All right, and so did Marty, and that's the good news. All right, so Bonnie is in Butternut. Bonnie, welcome to WGN Radio. What's up tonight?
1: Hi, Riley. I know those darn computers can really make you so upset. Take a deep breath, and I'll tell you what my grandkids always tell me. Don't get a grabber, Granny. Calm down. Okay. You know, we have a tendency to, not a tendency, but we do watch financial and stock programs in the AM.
0: Sure.
1: On TV. And they are having 5 and 6 minutes worth of commercials every single morning.
0: Yep.
1: Where it's these slot machines and gambling and put your credit card in and looks, you know, like they won $600. And I just don't understand why some of these networks are doing that.
0: Well, the networks are going to take whatever spots they can. The idea that they're really going to go ahead and audit the content is almost nil, assuming that it doesn't violate NAB practices or FCC code. It's not going to matter. You got a couple things going on. You've got the online stuff, and you know, this is for a while. Then you've got the casinos and all of that, and of course, you know, they buy the spots and they pay, and so the networks run them now, or the local stations, and sometimes it's local buys as well. In terms of how they cluster them, I'm against that as well, the multiple minute clusters, but that's the way of life these days. But sure, there's a lot of people who are willing to pay for that advertising time, you know, BetMGM or whoever, because you know, you can do that from your own phone, your smartphone, and they make money.
1: I guess. Other thing.
0: By the way, let me pause and say, as bad as those are, I'll accept them quicker than all of these medical commercials for drugs where the side effects will kill you. You know, it's like, you listen to the disclaimer, you'll never take this drug.
1: That's on the flip side of it. If you don't have the you know, a shot to lose weight or whatever, because your skin is itching.
0: Right.
1: Or then you have the gambling. So, you know, claim whatever you want to claim.
0: Yeah, exactly.
1: But other thing I was thinking with school going back, I wonder how many of the listeners remember when you would sit at the kitchen table and you would have to take paper bags or newspaper and make book covers for your books.
0: Of course. Not only that, of course, then very often top 40 radio stations would have them available for you because it had their call letters all over them and their logos and stuff like that. There was no shortage of people who would give you the paper because, of course, after all, you'd put it on your books.
1: Well, I guess I'm older than that. We have to use brown paper bags.
0: Well, no,
1: and
0: I mean, right. I'm talking about the 50s and absolutely the brown paper bags and all that. But by the mid 50s, you saw some enterprising radio stations.
1: Well, and then I remember also as time went on that the high school would make a logo and you could buy a certain amount of them.
0: Right.
1: For, you know,
0: same thing.
1: Minimal. So,
0: oh yeah.
1: Anyway, well, I'm sorry you're having a bad start to your day. But
0: I don't know when my day started. I've had you know, two cat naps.
1: It hasn't ended.
0: It's
1: still going on.
0: I think it started yesterday, Wednesday. Yes. All right. Well, thanks. I appreciate the call, Bonnie.
1: Bye-bye.
0: All right. So, yes, indeed. And this will all be over soon. And, the amount of slot commercials are out there. And everybody doing it as far as that, you know, starring Sharon Stone and things like that or whoever. So why? Because they pay cash. And, of course, the deal is simple. The advertisers make money. So, 888, oh, by the way, I love the disclaimer at the bottom. If you have a gambling problem, no, I just have a problem watching the commercial. All right, so 888-876-5593. Happy, happy birthday to Chris in South Carolina. Welcome, welcome. So, 39, is it?
2: No, it's 40.
0: No, well, like I say, we'll go with 39 again and again and again.
2: Yeah.
0: All right.
2: I enjoyed it this past Sunday. It was a blessing to be here.
0: Yeah.
2: And I went to this seafood place for my birthday called Silver Bay in Greenville.
0: Okay.
2: And had a great time. And
0: excellent.
2: I feel the same. I don't feel any older.
0: No. It's never like that. You know, the day comes and we think maybe there'll be a switch that's flipped, and there never is. So it's all incremental. But as far as I'm concerned, your last birthday, you'll count them backwards now.
2: Yeah, but the bad thing is that Clemson lost to LSU.
0: Well, yeah. Yeah, but it was a good game nonetheless.
2: You know, it was a one-sided game.
0: So, yeah, well, there is that. But did you go?
2: No, I listened to it on WCRS, and my name was shouted out by the voice of Clemson, Don Munson.
0: Really? Really? Why?
2: Yep.
0: Why? What caused that?
2: I texted it to him, give me a birthday shout.
0: And he did. Oh, that's great.
2: Number one Clemson fan.
0: That's great. Now, the Tigers, of course, traveled to Baton Rouge. They did not get the disgrace on their home field. So, what was it, 51-10?
2: Yeah, 52-10.
0: 52-10. All right, well, close enough.
2: Clemson will be home this week on the 12th, the day of my birthday party. And shout out to everyone that came to my party.
0: All right.
2: And hopefully Clemson will win, and I'll be listening on my little radio while I'm there.
0: Sounds great. Well, we're heading for the news, so I will talk to you soon, but keep me posted, and happy birthday.
2: Thank you so much, Raleigh James.
0: Okay. Talk to you soon. All right, so how about that? 888-876-5593. We'll pick it up right there, right after the news, right here on WGN Radio. Oh, and I'm supposed to be playing a bumper, too. And sorry about that. I was busy writing, just getting in my sound cards to find out. Oh, they're back ordered for 3 weeks. More good news. But good news for Victor. I have his little Anthony request.

0: WGN Radio. I'm Raleigh James. And yes, that is a little Anthony and Imperials. I'm taking a vacation from love. I'd like to take a vacation from life right about now. But that's for Victor in Silver Spring. And a fine choice all around. Certainly better than Eric Clapton. All right, so Johnny is in Durham. Welcome to WGN Radio.
1: Oh, hello. Yeah, that song sounds like it came from a movie made.
0: Yeah, just a flip side.
1: Yeah. Anyway, I'm listening to what all you're saying, and these drug commercials are terrible.
0: Oh, they are. They are. You know, but the warnings are so, out there that they're almost funny. You know, I mean, I'm waiting for it to say you'll quack like a duck or, you know, cluck like a chicken, whatever.
1: Side effects may include flatulence and death.
0: Oh, yeah, that's absolutely true, yes. And, and depending on where the flatulence is occurring, you might prefer the death.
1: Yeah.
0: You know,
1: anyway, let's see. Yeah, go ahead.
0: I was going to say, so many of them are for weight loss. You know, it's one thing when you're fighting some horrible autoimmune disease or whatever, but if it's weight loss, just stop eating. You know,
1: that's right.
0: Yeah.
1: And some people, they look good with a little weight on them.
0: Yeah, well, there is that too. Yes, depending on your taste. Yeah, in India particularly, weight heft is considered as a social mark because, of course, so many people are starving.
1: Yes, yeah. Well, they kind of go too far both ways in India.
0: Yeah.
1: Too skinny and too fat.
0: Yeah, well, there is that.
1: Based on the pictures I've seen anyway.
0: Right,
1: but
0: right. Yes. I'm not going to Bombay either, so yes.
1: No, I'm in no position to render judgment on India.
0: Yeah.
1: And their,
0: you and me
1: body
0: both.
1: Types or whatever. I wish them all the best.
0: Yes.
1: But this song, the request that I had, you know, my mother wants to go see all those shows in the 50s, before they were even calling it rock and roll. And she had records, and she had one. There's a really little boy I would play over and over, and they finally had to take it away from me.
0: Ooh, what is it?
1: But it was a singer, Laverne Baker.
0: Yes. Which one?
1: Well, there's two of them.
0: Okay.
1: And the one I played over and over until they had to take it away. It was Trouble in Mind.
0: Okay. Now, your mother mother was lucky that you didn't discover Laverne Baker's Fifi Fifo Fum. As a kid, you would have gone...
1: a little sugar plum.
0: Yeah, you'd have gone crazy for that.
1: Oh, my. But the other song she did, everyone's done a cover of it, or a lot of people, but I think she does the best, is that Lucky Old Son, her version.
0: Oh, okay.
1: It's fantastic. I was going to tell you something else, but I can't remember... Except that somebody claims they figured out who killed the Black Dahlia, but that may be too heavy for your show. You know?
0: I don't know. I wonder how many people listening to us remember the Black Dahlia, and who do they think killed her?
1: Well, I'll tell you what seems to be the consensus, if you want to hear.
0: Yeah, I do.
1: Okay. Well, I won't go into details. You know how she was killed and how she was discovered.
0: Yeah.
1: And it's pretty horrific, and it's... But based on that, there's only so many people would fit the MO of someone who could do it. There was one guy that she was seeing briefly, and this is just after World War II. It's 1947.
0: Right. January 15th.
1: And he had been in the Pacific with the Army medical people with 1st Marine Division.
0: Right.
1: In particularly horrible circumstances. And he wanted to go further with his medical career, but the Army psychological profile nixed him and said no, and said he was too aggressive and had problems. You know? So they sent him back to the States, and he was in med school in California, Los Angeles, trying to continue with it.
0: Yeah.
1: And, you know, they looked at him, and it was like they quit looking at him. And he married, I think, right after... The murder had occurred, and the wife gave him an alibi, and they just, for some reason, quit really focusing on him, although it seems that a few detectives weren't quite sure about giving up on him, but they didn't have anything on him, or so they thought, but it seems like the most likely person.
0: Well, very interesting what you're saying about it. He had a medical background because, of course, those cuts were precision on her, especially at the waist.
1: Yeah.
0: And so I know that was a big deal. completely drained of blood, severed in half at the waist.
1: Right. He had access to the, you know, the place where they take bodies for study and stuff.
0: Yeah.
1: At university. That's sort of.
0: That's interesting.
1: All signs seemed to point to him. And he was fat. He wanted to be like a spine doctor or something, or a chiropractor.
0: Uh-huh.
1: He was very into the spine and stuff, and I don't know.
0: This is really interesting because, of course, is he still alive?
1: Oh, no.
0: Okay.
1: From what I read, he died in, I think, 93 of prostate cancer.
0: Oh, wow.
1: Somewhere in California, not terribly far from L.A.
0: Okay. Yeah, this was such a shock. She was only about 22 years old, and she was just beautiful. I think her name was like Elizabeth Short or something, and she was from Boston originally. And the Black Dahlia, as I say, you got to be a little long a tooth to remember this. Well, certainly to remember when it happened, but even to remember all the hoopla afterwards.
1: It must have went on for a while.
0: Many, many years. They had 150 suspects initially. And so, it was always on the news as far as that goes. And, of course, the face being mutilated with the Glasgow smile, I think they call
1: Glasgow
0: it, where they
1: smile,
0: slashed it, all that, and cuts in other places. And, of course, posed, with her hands overhead and all that. Yeah.
1: But reading it, I kind of wonder if he had, like, an accomplice with him,
0: You would wonder, because the other thing, not only was this precision, but actually the way the guy did the cut in half, this was a known medical procedure. And, this is this is not easy as far as that goes. So I wouldn't be surprised if he had some help along the way here. I don't know.
1: Yeah. I wasn't really even aware of this thing until like about a month ago. I was beating the heat with and went to the library, and this book has just been released.
0: Oh, you mean you hadn't known about the Black Dahlia?
1: Well, vaguely, I'd heard the term, and I remember seeing, things float in and out of your awareness over time.
0: It was really interesting right away, and, it's just, I remember this more from being told than from really remembering it, but it was a week after she was killed that someone claiming to be her killer called the Los Angeles Examiner, congratulating them on the coverage of the case, and, telling them to expect souvenirs of Beth Short in the mail, and then...
1: I think he sent them.
0: Yeah, right, he did send them. And exactly. Here is Dahlia's belongings cut out from.
1: So he was definitely the guy that killed her if he had stuff to send.
0: Well, it also included her birth certificate, her business cards. I mean, this is somebody who clearly knew her. Photographs, all that. And an address book. Now, the address book was interesting because embossed on the cover of the address book was some guy's name. So marks up murder. But in any event, they thought that. But ultimately, the FBI said all was too compromised. They couldn't really analyze it. And then there was supposedly a suicide note found, and that was like months later, tucked into a shoe in a pile of men's clothing.
1: And then there were a bunch of people that confessed.
0: Right. Oh, well, isn't that the truth? Yeah.
1: Always.
0: But the guy whose name was on the address book, her roommate claimed that that Beth had rejected his, advances toward her. So I think they looked at him hard.
1: Well, he was one of many, I'm sure.
0: Right. Over 150. There were over 750 investigators initially. There were 400 sheriff's deputies. There were like 250 Cal State Patrol, on and on. There were rewards offered and all of that. There were, like you say, the number of confessions that were fascinating and the number of suspects, clearly.
1: And then you had people writing books where they were talking, one of the detectives that had custody of the case for decades, he said, well, toward the end of his career with the LAPD, he said, well, now we're getting a lot of people who were telling us their father did it, or their
0: right. Oh yes, and a lot of that.
1: And they're writing books about it.
0: Right, right. No, a lot of that came out as far, and there have been several books. There was one that was written that focused on a bellhop who was a mortician's assistant, and he was somehow connected with Mark, yeah, the guy whose name was on the address book, and all
1: well,
0: of that.
1: Well, the guy that I'll tell you the name of the guy that they seemed to point to.
0: Okay.
1: Marvin Margolis.
0: Really?
1: Marvin Margolis.
0: Well, now that is interesting.
1: Yeah, I don't know if his name was on the little book or not.
0: No, it was some guy, John something or other. It was or Mark something or other. Very common name, Mark something.
1: Yeah. The guy that wrote
0: Mark
1: this
0: Hansen?
1: Book, Rowling.
0: Yeah.
1: He filed Freedom of Information Act things with the FBI. And he got back information for about every one of them, if they had records of them. Some they didn't have any records of. But when he tried to get information about Mr. Margolis, he got a really strange reply.
0: Yeah.
1: It was like, yes, we have it, but you can't see it, kind of thing.
0: That's really interesting. And he, Marvin Margolis, yeah, had like a stage name, Marvin Merrill. And yeah, right.
1: Well, it's L.A. He's got to have one.
0: Well, right. That's absolutely it's required. I went by the courthouse once where they were doing the name change things, and they did them in groups of like 50 people, and they asked people to stay after they got certificates so they could clap for the last person. I just thought this was hilarious. But in any way, Margolis dated Beth Short for a while. And
1: very briefly, yeah.
0: Yeah, right. Yeah. But med student at
1: university real nearby. The guy said it was like a 10-minute drive at the most.
0: Yes,
1: the little
0: USC,
1: where he could have done
0: right? USC, you betcha.
1: USC,
0: but
1: yeah,
0: he was looked at initially, I guess, like you say, because his wife provided the alibi, and then he left L.A. as
1: he disappeared
0: Marvin
1: real quick.
0: Yeah, yeah. And so that is interesting. Well, who knows? So I guess that.
1: Well, I think he's the guy, but you know, okay, I'm just a guy on the radio out of Durham.
0: So is that William Mann's book on Black Dahlia?
1: I think so.
0: Okay.
1: I think that's the name. Yeah.
0: Okay.
1: Yeah.
0: Yeah. All right. Well, it's a fascinating story. I mean, hell, if Dateline was around back then, they could have gotten a year out of it. So.
1: Well, they may take it up again.
0: Yeah. Yeah.
1: But it was interesting to read. The writing quality of Mr. Mann, he's not writing a novel, and he's not doing, what do they call, belles-lettres.
0: Right.
1: But he's very direct and clear, so I got to say that for him.
0: Yeah, yeah, and gets into the Zodiac mystery and all that.
1: Oh, the Zodiac thing, I didn't even get into that. No.
0: Yeah, boy. Well, I may pick up that book. That sounds like something there to check out. Going to do that. Thank you.
1: Yes, and you will play Miss Baker, me.
0: Oh, absolutely, Laverne Baker. You
1: play
0: betcha.
1: Them both. You can go out and come back in.
0: Well, I absolutely could. So, yes, that lucky old son, and I already forgot the first one. I'm sorry.
1: Trouble in Mind.
0: Okay, you bet it. I'll have them both, I promise.
1: Thank you, madam.
0: Okay, thanks for calling. Appreciate it. All right, so 888-876-5593. One of them coming up next on WGN Radio. We'll be right back.

0: WGN Radio. I'm enjoying that because a little too much. I love Laverne Baker. She was one of my all-time faves. And I saw her probably a year or so before she died. Sadly, her health declined rather fast. She wound up losing both legs. And it was grisly at the end. But boy, she was still in rare form. I saw her at, I think it was the Roosevelt Hotel in Hollywood. And she was just great. My favorite by her was Bop Ting-a-Ling, as far as that goes. But yes, Trouble of Mine was a great song. And Fee-Fi-Fo-Fum, good too. And yeah, that lucky old son. It'll be an argument whether you can outdo Frankie Lane on that, but I'll leave it to your guesses when you hear it. So, Elaine is in Tinley Park. Welcome to WGN Radio. Elaine, are you still with us? Did we lose Elaine already? Well, all right, you got to call me back, Elaine, is what it is. Mike in Elmwood Park, welcome back to WGN Radio.
1: How you doing, Riley?
0: Oh, you got to be kidding me. So let's just move on.
1: I got a couple of requests.
0: Yes.
1: Stone Soul Picnic by the Fifth Dimension.
0: Okay, as opposed to the original by Lauren Ira.
1: How about Soul Deep by the Backstops?
0: Okay.
1: Yeah, I think that's all I got.
0: Okay, two. Easy enough. Thanks. But appreciate it.
1: You're welcome.
0: All right.
1: Take care.
0: So, yeah. So sure. I'm more of a Laura Nero fan on that. But as far as that goes, I'll be happy to play the Fifth Dimension. Fran is in Austin. Welcome back to WGN Radio.
2: Hey, Raleigh. Well, I agree with you on that. I'd much rather hear the original.
0: Yeah.
2: Although, you know, the Fifth Dimension one isn't too bad, but it wasn't bad until I actually heard the original. And then I thought, oh, no, I don't want.
0: Yeah.
2: But anyway, I was calling because I'm wondering where some people are.
0: Oh, like who?
2: Like one of them being Brian and Joliet. He used to call quite a bit to do charts, and
0: yes,
2: he had some kidney issues, I believe.
0: Yeah, you're right.
2: And then there was Pete.
0: I know
2: he had a lot of stuff going on.
0: Yeah.
2: And
0: nursing home.
2: Laura and Willowbrook, we've heard from her a little bit, but she doesn't sound near as perky as she used to. I used to get a kick out of her and her musicals that she would, you know.
0: Oh, yes. She knew, absolutely. You know. Yeah. Sound of Music. Every bit of it. Yeah.
2: Yeah. So, yeah. Sound of Music. Yeah.
0: Well, and Lisa and Dundee, same deal. We haven't heard from her.
2: Oh, yeah. Yeah. Well, yeah.
0: A couple times. But
2: Lisa, hopefully she's doing a lot better now. The last time we heard from her, she was doing great.
0: Yes,
2: so,
0: and we pray that continues. But you're right. Laura and Willowbrook, it's been a little while. And Pete dropped off the radar. You're so right. And Brian and Joliet. So,
2: Yeah, Pete was going to have some kind of surgery, and
0: don't go away.
2: Okay.
0: Or there'll be surgery on me if I don't get to the news on WGN Radio.

0: WGN Radio. I'm Riley James. All right, so the fight is on there with Johnny and Durham. Laverne Baker or Frankie Lane? Now, if you're talking about the Frankie Lane version that was resung on Columbia under Mitch Miller, I'll give it to Laverne Baker. But if you're talking about the original Frankie Lane on Mercury, those are fighting words. I'm going with that. All right, so I have spoken. 888-876-5593. Back to Fran on WGN Radio.
1: Yes, you have, and I agree with you. The one that you played, I've heard another one that, I don't know, had a solectomy.
0: You did. But that's exactly what Mitch Miller did to those. And, man, that those...
1: Didn't he do that to everything?
0: Pretty much. Pretty much. Although, as bad as he was, all of the audio engineers who have since redigitized everything for CD have eclipsed anything he could have thought of. They're just horrible, like everything that came out on Motown.
1: Oh, God. Yeah. Oh, I know. And there's, like, why do they have to, so many times, have to add all this echo to everything?
0: Well, right.
1: I don't get it.
0: Yeah, that was originally the MGM trick on that Tommy Edwards stuff, and it went downhill from there. But, I remember I got a CD on Leslie Gore's greatest hits, and I swear she should have sued them, because Quincy was so good at, getting her voice kind of deep in the background singers and all that. And, man, I heard it without any of that. And it was just, like I say, she had a lawsuit as far as I'm concerned.
1: Oh, definitely she did. Yeah, I've heard that. I've got a friend who is just a Leslie Gore fanatic, and she bought that. And I'm thinking, how can you say you love Leslie Gore and listen to that?
0: Exactly, because the original Look of Love was just a masterpiece on that 45.
1: But,
0: The absolute worst example of that was Frankie Ford. The flip side of I Want to Be Your Man was Frankie Ford's version of Time After Time. And I fully agree that the denizens at Ace overmodulated the background singers horribly. I don't care. They stripped him away and they turned him into a demented lounge singer. I mean, it was just horrible. So, and that's the kind of thing where, it's overmodulated, and there's a recording engineer who should face a death sentence, I agree, but you don't strip it away.
1: No.
0: So, exactly.
1: And just, it's hard to fix that, though.
0: You can't fix it. You can't fix it. No,
1: you can't fix it, so you might as well leave it alone rather than just take it away.
0: Yeah.
1: Of course... A lot of people don't know how to mic vocalists. I've had that experience. Oh, my God. But
0: the other one that's horribly overmodulated, and you rarely hear it on her greatest hit CDs or anything because it's so overmodulated, but it was one of her best songs, was Irma Thomas' Look Up.
1: I don't think I've...
0: Then you have to hear a little bit, because it's just such a great song, and you'll hear the overmodulation of why you don't hear it, but I don't care. I'll listen through the overmodulation.

0: modulated. It's a masterpiece.
1: Oh, I love it. Yeah, it definitely is. But I remember now that I've heard that before.
0: Yeah. Yeah,
1: in fact, it's on my computer, which,
0: okay.
1: Right.
0: Yeah.
1: If I could ever get it working, I'll hear it.
0: Good luck.
1: Yeah, now I've locked myself out of my email somehow.
0: Oh, really?
1: It's a good thing I can still get it on my phone. But I don't know what I did. I was trying to do something and, messed it up. And
0: password, maybe? Password mix match?
1: I don't know, because I put my password in and it still says unable to access.
0: Ooh.
1: And it wants me to do all this stuff with Office. I don't want to buy Office.
0: What are you on Outlook or something horrible?
1: Outlook. Yeah.
0: No. See right there. No. Just no. But
1: I've heard that Thunderbird's pretty good. So if I can ever download things again,
0: right.
1: I might try to get Thunderbird. But I can't get Winamp to download. I can't. It seems I don't know.
0: Yeah, I do know.
1: I don't know. I'm just ready to take. Well, I'm not. But I'm not having the same. Level of stress with it as you are. At least mine is just,
0: right. You don't have radio stations off the air in the balance.
1: No,
0: I know.
1: No.
0: And
1: I don't.
0: Worse than that, we've now gone into political rate. So I will have a full log. And of course, there's no explaining this if you don't run those spots. And so, oh man, public files and everything else. So it's like these spots have got to run, and they will.
1: Yeah. Oh, and then I found that drive.
0: Yes.
1: And I put something on it.
0: Yes.
1: And it said when I bought it that I could use it on my phone and on my computer. It doesn't fit in my phone. So then I found a

0: But yeah, this PC, the Windows File Explorer, is pretty good for finding stuff that's not showing up. But you need more than that. As far as, do you have an iPhone? Is that what it is?
1: Yeah.
0: Okay. Well, so that's just a USB-C cable for the most part. Well, actually, that may not be true. How old is your iPhone?
1: It's pretty new. It's what is it, 16 Pro?
0: Yeah, I think that's 16 also is just on a USB-C at that end. So now, of course, what you need
1: is... There's a bigger end on the other end, and that plugs into a cable. And then I can... Actually, that plugs into my computer, but then I can't... I don't know. It fits together, but it won't work.
0: Yeah.
1: So I don't know whether there's... You know, it's one thing on one end and one thing on another, and I don't know what they're called, so... I feel stupid calling. Okay, what is this? It's got a big thing on one end, a little thing on the other end.
0: Yeah, I can't see it, but I'm assuming the bigger thing is just a USB-A, and that would be like what your traditional USB cables, which were pretty large in as far as that goes. The smaller thing at the other end might be a C. Obviously, I can't diagnose it that good without knowing exactly what you're dealing with in terms of equipment.
1: Right.
0: But the good news is don't be shy about calling anybody and saying, I'm going to describe it like I'm a moron, because things like iPhones are so ubiquitous, they're going to know. So don't worry about it. You won't need to have them interpret what you're trying to tell them. They'll know. And the other end is going into the drive, right? What kind of, is it an SSD?
1: I don't know.
0: Okay, a little solid state drive that fits about in.
1: Yeah, one of those little. It fits in the computer, and it. Then the other end is a bigger end, and I thought the little end would fit in the computer, but it's the big end, and then you plug the little end into another cable.
0: Don't you plug the little end right into the drive?
1: I was trying to do that. It wouldn't do it.
0: Oh, that's interesting. Yeah. Because it sounds like it's a C to A USB cable. But there again, these are very ubiquitous. Anybody you talk to is going to know. So give them the model of your SSD and all that, and you'll get there.
1: Yeah. Now I've got to get my email back up. Although, as I say, I can get it on my computer. But, what I was trying to figure out how to do was send an email, and I wound up screwing up my whole
0: email.
1: Every time I touch this thing, I mess something up.
0: Right. I can relate. You know, I can't speak to Outlook because that just causes me to break out in a rash even saying the word. So I can't help you there. But in terms of your email providers, are you using commercial providers like Mail.com or Gmail or one of those?
1: Gmail.
0: You can go to Gmail directly. You don't need Outlook or anything like that. You can go directly to Gmail and get it that way.
1: Oh, okay.
0: Yeah.
1: I'll try that.
0: Yes, send me an email if you can. I'll give you the URLs to use. Of course, it'll be a day or two before I see a laptop again because I left it in Globe. But
1: I know. Yeah. I heard it and I'm like, oh my God. Well,
0: But as soon as
1: having a worse day than I am.
0: Oh yeah, no. And like I say, on 2 hours of sleep, and I gotta order these interfaces tomorrow morning, which means that's the East Coast. So on top of this, I have to set an alarm for like 6 a.m. my time to call them. So it's like, I don't need sleep. Who needs sleep? Yeah, but no, we'll get you through it. When you're using commercial services like that, you can actually go directly to their portals.
1: Okay.
0: All right, good deal. Okay, thanks.
1: All right.
0: Okay, bye.
1: Thanks.
0: All right, yeah, that's easy. All right, so 888-876-5593, 8888, Raleigh. Yeah, when you're running your own mail server, don't start me. Oh, we're going to get to Nick in Baltimore in a moment. He's calling from the hospital. I can't wait. We'll do it right after this on WGN Radio.

0: WGN Radio. I'm Riley James. As much as I like the Laura Nero original better, man, I'll tell you what, Bones Howe did a good job with them, The Fifth Dimension and Stone Soul Picnic, 1968. All right, so, Nick in Baltimore. I'm very excited about this. So, Nick, how are you feeling?
1: How are you doing? I'm doing fine.
0: Good.
1: I know you got a spot break coming up.
0: You see, you can be there lying in pain in the hospital and know what I don't. So, yes, we've got another minute and a half and we'll go to the break. But so give me the cliff notes.
1: The cliff notes is I'm doing fine. They operated. They put my knee back together.
0: Oh, God.
1: And I will walk, but it's going to take a lot of rehab therapy.
0: Oh.
1: Like 3 weeks or whatever. It'll be all right. I'm going to a nice place to where I live, so
0: good.
1: It's going to be all right.
0: Good.
1: I'm just a little frustrated, obviously.
0: Yeah.
1: But, you know, speaking of technology, for Fran, the iPhone 16, which is what I have,
0: that's
1: a C cable.
0: Yeah.
1: It's a USB-C.
0: That's what I thought. And what she's describing sounds like a C at one end and an A at the other, but I don't really understand that, because if she's using an SSD drive, usually those are C cable inputs.
1: Yeah, or the other end, the fatter end.
0: Well, yeah, but usually on the SSDs, you know, it's little that you hold in the palm of your hand. They're simple, stupid little... I'm looking at... Why doesn't it speak? Yes, here it is. Right. Yeah, time machine. I should use this. What a concept. Yeah.
1: Right. But anyway, I'm doing fine, and I won't take up any more of your time.
0: No, that's all right. Take up all you want. I am amazed that you are the first person I've ever talked to in a hospital who says the food is good, so that's alarming.
1: Oh, yeah, it's good.
0: Excellent. Excellent. Now, so...
1: Johns Hopkins.
0: Well, yeah, I know, but even so, that's excellent. Well, hopefully the rehab place will have great food, too. But I'm glad you're going...
1: I'm sure it is.
0: Oh, good. And private rooms and all that kind of stuff, so that's nice. I'm glad you're going to a rehab hospital dedicated to rehab, because they'll work you 3 hours a day, 5 days a week.
1: Yep.
0: And, a lot of times when you do that to a nursing facility or whatever, they don't. So, that's tremendous. So they think 3 weeks you'll be walking out of there on your own?
1: Yep.
0: I'm counting on
1: it. That's the plan.
0: Well, thank you so much for calling, and do keep in touch. Let us know.
1: Okay. Thanks for all your good wishes.
0: Absolutely. You betcha. And we'll keep it up. Thanks, Nick.
1: Okay.
0: Bye. All right. So, yeah. Well, bad scenario, but good outcome so far, and good food in the hospital. Yeah, he is the lucky patient there. All right, we've got a full board of calls. Let me release the line on Nick here. Give one available to you at 888-876-5593. We'll check out the news and be back to it on WGN Radio.

0: WGN Radio. I'm Riley James. There is Soul Deep, The Box Tops, 1969 on Mella, and that was Mike's other request. So now he's heard both Stone Soul Picnic and that. All right, so yeah, if you called early in the week and arrested Jimmy P's six pack and all that, that's in the laptop that's not here. But you'll hear it next week, and I apologize in advance for screwing up. All right, so yeah. Oh, what I do with alarming regularity, let's face it. So, Eduardo in Tampa, welcome back to WGN Radio.
1: I'm here.
0: Yes, I'm here.
1: Sorry about that.
0: Yes, we're both here.
1: Yeah, thank you for the Survivor Burning Heart request yesterday. I heard
0: sure.
1: It, I think it came out around midnight.
0: Good.
1: So, thank you very much.
0: My pleasure.
1: Yeah. Oh, there's a spectrum. Before I get to my job here, Spectrum, I guess, is running some fiber optic thing or something. I don't know, but they're out there right now. They did say something about doing something. Is that the new thing they're doing, I guess?
0: Well, it depends. They very often can be very, very shady in those commercials about what they're really offering. If you ever hear the words fiber fueled, run like the devil, because what that means is that part of their network's fiber, but what's coming to your house is coax cable. You don't want that. So fiber fueled, you run like the devil. If it truly is fiber to the premises or fiber to the home, that is very interesting, and I would certainly look into it. But what's important with that is that they offer you, and this is key, symmetrical speeds. If it's any of this nonsense like, oh, it's gigabit speed, yeah, that's download, but if it's 30 megs upload, you don't want to be anywhere near it. So if they'll give you symmetrical speed, then yeah, you want to take that no matter who it's from. Spectrum actually is I think the new name for Charter. Charter had such a bad reputation they changed their name, I think. I think that's who it was. Spectrum was somebody else. So, Spectrum is the consumer-facing brand of Charter Communications. And they probably in 2014 started this out. Charter acquired Time Warner Cable and Bright House in 2016. And this all had to do with Dr. Malone and all that. But the bottom line is that traditionally Charter had the absolute worst bar none customer service for residential. Nobody came close to being this bad. I mean, they got an award. Now, I didn't say for business, but for residential, Charter was just, in fact, I refused to move to an area because Charter was served by it. That gives you an idea. And so anyway, they changed their name. Many of them have, like what I always called Cable None. Cable One became Sparklight. I don't know who thought of that, but yeah, it sounds like a 1945 car part company, but nonetheless. But anyway, yeah. So Spectrum is the trade name. And again, all of these companies that basically are built on originally the fact that they were cable networks, but now cable television and stuff, that is obviously losing a lot of ground. So almost all of them are wanting to push broadband, and I don't blame them. When they give you FTTP, fiber to the premises, or sometimes it's called FTTH, fiber to the home, either one of those, as long as it's symmetrical speed, the world is your oyster. Take it. No matter what it is, take it.
1: Symmetrical speed, okay.
0: Yeah, and if it's anything else, they're playing with you. And that's the deal. And, you know, Time Warner before, they had a lot of lousy systems. They used to call it Roadrunner, High Speed Online. Yeah, well, good luck on any speed online. But so what it is today, you'll have to ask them. But if you're getting true fiber to the premises and it's symmetrical, fall over yourself to sign up for that.
1: Okay.
0: So.
1: Let me move on to my some things at work. It kind of ended on a good note today, but a lot of people, especially like in the ER, are leaving their stuff behind. They're very careless, and then obviously the transporter. Because I got a call yesterday. Well, this lady left her Bible, and you were the one that transported it.
0: Right.
1: And eventually, I found out that she recovered the Bible, but. Uh-huh. Some of these people, they leave their, even family members, they leave their chargers plugged in, their phones behind, they leave all kinds of personal things.
0: And I understand this. Keep this in mind.
1: Yeah.
0: While it's business as usual for you in your day at work, for somebody who's having to go to the ER, either themselves or with a family member, this is a crisis. And the idea that they've got all their wits about them, they don't. So you're going to have people who will leave all sorts of things. The longer you are there, the odder things you're going to come across. But the bottom line, again, is think about how upset people are when they're in that situation. I'm surprised they managed to drive home.
1: Yeah.
0: So that's I kind of forgive them for that. And then there are other times, by the way, where someone will be transported to the ER, and there, you know, if it's a situation where you know, the hospital takes off their shoes and all that, they may never see them again. You know, we had that one time from John. The hospital called a year later. I think we have your tennis shoes. We gave them up for lost. They removed them from them, and when we left, there was nowhere to be found. We're like, oh, well, just tennis shoes. Not that that's cheap in this day and age, but nonetheless. But a year later, I think you left your tennis shoes. God, all right. But we didn't leave them. They took them, you know, that kind of thing.
1: Yeah.
0: So depending on who is undressing you and, you know, or cutting your clothes off, depending on the level of the emergency, you may not see that stuff right away.
1: Yeah, I mean, I didn't raise my voice or get upset or anything like that.
0: No,
1: I mean,
0: of course not.
1: I escorted somebody a couple of days ago, a family member, because she left her cell phone.
0: Right.
1: She recovered, and I told the lady I was going to go back to get the Bible, Bible.
0: Yeah.
1: But I forgot, and then I got a call. So, what did you remember?
0: You're right.
1: You know, yeah, going back there to get in. Today when I came in to supervise, we found this lady's Bible, so good for her.
0: Yeah, exactly.
1: Yeah.
0: But yeah, give them all a break, because this is a crisis to them.
1: Yeah. My last transport today was a Korean vet, and he said he was in the service 27 years. He had some health problems, but he was like vomiting. But he looks like he's going to be okay.
0: Let's hope so. But yeah, well, once he's stable, maybe you'll go get some good stories.
1: yeah.
0: Right.
1: I told him it was an honor to transport him, and I told him, you know, my hero growing up was Douglas MacArthur. So I told him that.
0: Oh well, he must have been pleased at that.
1: Yeah.
0: All right.
1: Yeah.
0: Excellent. I'm sure it brightened his day, and that's important.
1: And he said he's been to Chicago.
0: Oh, I'm sure.
1: That's when I was from Chicago, yeah.
0: Yeah. Good. Good, yeah. Excellent.
1: Okay, Riley,
0: well,
1: I'll let you go, and I know you want to finish these calls, because today's your last day for the week.
0: Oh, yes. Thank you. Appreciate
1: it. Have a good weekend.
0: All right. Okay, bye.
1: I'll enjoy the rest of the show.
0: Right.
1: Thank you very much.
0: Yeah. Good weekend. Oh, you know what? My weekend's already spoken for. All right. So that's fine. Let's see. Oh, we have Nick in Chicago. All right. Nick in Chicago. What's up on WGN Radio?
2: All right.
0: Nick is listening to his radio. We'll put him on hold, and he'll soon. When you're waiting online, don't listen to your radio. And I realize at this particular studio, during the breaks, all you hear is silence. You don't hear WGN's return feed, because I wired it that way for my convenience, but it wasn't for yours. And apologies for that. All right. So we'll pick it up right after this on WGN Radio.

0: WGN Radio. I'm Raleigh James. Always liked that. 1975 is Calvin Arnold, as far as that goes. You're saying, who is that? Well, I'll tell you the label, and you'll say, who is that? It's on Nine Chains. Yeah, okay. Well, whatever. I just thought it was clever. And you listen to those words, and you think, my God, this must have been written in 1955, not 1975. But there it is. He wrote it and produced it. Calvin Arnold. And you're saying to yourself, who is that? He's from Georgia. That's about all I know. And I came across that because the Entertainers, a beach music band, covered it. And when I heard the Entertainers doing it, I thought to myself, it ain't original of them. Who did this? And digging a little further, I found Calvin Arnold. All right, so maybe you know more than I do. So 888-876-5593. Now, Nick has successfully turned off his radio, I do believe, and welcome back to WGN Radio.
1: Yeah, I did have my radio on because sometimes the sound goes dead and then you were saying something and I want to know what you were saying.
0: Well,
1: anytime
0: the sound is dead at this studio, it's because WGN is taking over the programming for commercial breaker news. So it's never me. So you can listen to the dead air till I come back and you're safe.
1: Oh, okay. Thank you. But I'm still alive and so are you. So far,
0: yeah, right, exactly.
1: We're still here. Yeah, I was looking in, I'll make it fast because I know you said you have a full board. Is that correct?
0: It is true, absolutely. Every line is lit.
1: That's good. Okay, this is September 8th. By the way, today's pick three number for there's two drawings, midday and evening. Yeah. Today's pick three winning lottery numbers were 911. Isn't that something?
0: It is, yeah.
1: Yeah, and the year after the attacks in New York and then on the Pentagon, the next day, I don't know if they had two drawings or just one drawing a day, but it was 911 also, if you remember that.
0: Interesting.
1: Way back then.
0: Interesting.
1: Yeah. Okay.
0: Yeah.
1: The USA Today, September 8th, Florida sweeps top three places to retire to in new report. And they show, and I was hoping to get in before Eduardo, who used to be calling in when he was in Chicago as Eduardo from Midway, by the Midway Airport area in the south side. But Orlando, Miami, and Tampa are listed in that order.
0: I wouldn't, by the way, I wouldn't pick any of them.
1: The
0: first thing is you better love humidity because it will kill you for 7 months of the year, number one. Number two, you better have deep pockets because Miami is about the most expensive place to live right now. Number three, Orlando was a toilet because it was always inland. There was nothing there, and then Walt Disney World was developed, and they developed a lot after that, but it's still inland Florida. Who the hell wants that? And then, of course, Tampa's Tampa. All right, so.
1: Absolutely.
0: And there's as long as you don't, Tampa is probably between the three there, Tampa is probably the worst at the humidity. It's just oppressive.
1: I don't know. I'm glad you brought that up.
0: Well, you know, that whole Gulf Coast, whether you're in Tampa or you're in Mobile or Pensacola or Biloxi or New Orleans or Houston, you're going to die. I mean, as far as I'm concerned.
1: Yeah. Yeah, I've heard about the humidity. I hate humidity. We had what's called a heat dome here in Chicago a few weeks ago. They should have called it a heat and humidity dome. So when I went out in it, I felt like I was walking against a wall of humidity. You know, I was that bad.
0: Right.
1: And getting older, and as we get older, you notice those things. And so anyhow, okay, well, maybe I'll burn out a couple of minutes before your break comes up for your top of the hour news. And I'll mention this other thing about mailing. Also from the USA Today, this is from this is September 10th. Now, mailing paper checks is a bad idea.
0: Right.
1: Story.
0: There are many people who think that because of the way they can be doctored, altered, washed, and all that.
1: Right.
0: That
1: is one of the things.
0: Yeah.
1: The old physical way of actually, if you don't buy a pen that says specifically, and the bigger stationery stores like in the Chicago, Office Max, Office Depot, or Office Depot bought Office Max, or they're both the same company, but you can buy a special pen that has special ink that'll really soak into the paper.
0: And it might make a difference, and it might not, because a lot of people who are depositing mobily, all those checks are looking at is the amount. They don't care if they're written Adolf Hitler.
1: Yeah, you're right about that.
0: Oh,
1: yeah,
0: no.
1: Yeah, you can write it. It's been proven. People have written Mickey Mouse, Donald Duck, and it's gone through, you
0: well,
1: know.
0: Well, absolutely. Yeah. My clients on my radio stations, you know, my company's Globecasting. One word. It's pretty simple. They won't write, they'll write the call letters, or they'll write the name of the show, whatever. And it doesn't matter. It goes through.
1: Yeah. They ask you to write it a certain way, but otherwise. Yeah, but the two main things was that what I mentioned about the writing out something that can be bleached out and other technology. And the other thing is the modern phones have those cameras. Now you can use them to process a check right on the spot.
0: Well, of course.
1: Because on the bottom left
0: right.
1: is the routing number, and the bottom middle is the checking account number.
0: Right.
1: And that can be a problem. And in fact, except for one thing that I mail in a payment to for a credit card, because I don't know when I'll be using it, and then when I run out of, you know, run the payment, run the balance down to zero, then I don't have to worry about sending in a payment, you know, a check
0: right.
1: or anything. But I get a money order, and I send that, and, you know, I get the cash, you can make out a money order, you know. Okay, I think we're getting close to you having
0: all
1: your
0: right.
1: break at the top.
0: Well,
1: I got
0: another minute and a half, but that's all right. Thank you. I appreciate the call.
1: Thank you.
0: So,
1: nice hearing you.
0: Yeah, USA Today had one of those still sending checks in the mail. Time to stop. You know, there's fraud in so many countless ways as far as that goes. The one thing I will say, obviously you're going to have to pay for your bank accounts to satisfy a credit card balance or something like that. But if you're buying online anything, don't use a debit card. Do not in any way involve your bank account. Put it on a credit card. You've got protection there. And then, of course, like I say, you're going to have to pay the credit card off. But, you know, if thieves see a check in the mail, at this point, since fewer and fewer people are writing little checks, it's probably going to be a big check. And at least that's what the thieves are counting on. And so you've got a lot of people who are, in fact, going after that of the criminal intent. I will say right now, paper checks, 3% of all payments in the United States right now. So there you have it. All right. So we'll pick it up there next hour right here. Got to Kimberly and Cindy and Johnny and Austin. All right. Ruth and Gurney, Robert in Chicago. And we will drop Nick's line since he's gone and have one available for you on WGN Radio.

0: I'm Riley James. It's one of my all-time favorite records, 1958, Bob and Earl. Yeah, Bobby Bird of Rockin' Robin fame, and Earl Nelson, and they were both members of the Hollywood Flames before that. Yeah, Buzz, Buzz, Buzz. But right after that, they actually recorded this in 58 for Class, and I thought it was a terrific record. So, yeah, after Bobby Bird left, Bob Reif became Bob with Earl Nelson, but on this, that was Bird and Nelson doing Gee Whiz. And like I say, it's absolutely one of my faves. Later, if you're wondering, you're saying, I know that name. Well, you do, because Harlem Shuffle later, but that wasn't Bobby Bird in that. That was Bob Reif. Anyway, if you were having the misfortune of listening to the stream of my AM today, you heard parts of that record ad nauseum as I was testing out all sorts of possibilities to the sound card workaround. And I figured, well, I'm at least going to entertain myself while I'm doing it. So 888-876-5593. I believe that Robert in Chicago has a request or two. So Robert, welcome back to WGN Radio.
1: Oh, thank you, Raleigh. I just have two requests here. One, I believe this was Laverne Baker, a tune called Shake a Hand.
0: No, well, she did a version of it, but that wasn't the hit. There were two people who were very famous for it, and why can't I think of this right now? And neither of them are her. I know that. But so many people have done that over the years, but no, it wasn't her.
1: Oh, right. Yeah, I remember the one. I remember was like a shrill that they call it on the piano in the background.
0: Yeah.
1: And all. It was
0: yeah.
1: really nice. Yeah.
0: yeah.
1: Well, anyway, the other one was
0: Faye Adams. That's who it is.
1: Oh, Faye Adams. Okay.
0: Yeah, right. Yeah. I knew it would come to me eventually. Yeah, Faye Adams. And there's another female who had it out at the same time, but Faye Adams would be the hit.
1: Yeah, I know there were about three or four black ladies that had those powerful voices at that time. Yeah.
0: Yeah.
1: Yeah. Well, anyway, the other one is now I don't know if it was the same tune, Lieber and Stoller, but it was Hound Dog by Big Mama Thornton.
0: Oh, yeah, that's the original.
1: Yeah, the original.
0: Absolutely. Yeah. On Duke Peacock, that's one of Don Robey's labels, yep.
1: Yeah, did Lieber and Stoller write that one?
0: Yeah,
1: or?
0: They did.
1: Yeah, because I know they did a lot of the early Elvis stuff, too. Yeah.
0: Right.
1: Yeah, that was more like a kind of a rhythm and blues kind of...
0: Well, that's what they were writing primarily.
1: Right.
0: That's what they were really famous for writing. And that Big Mama Thornton recorded that in 1952. So it was a few years before Elvis. And she recorded it in L.A., but Don Robey picked it up on Peacock Records in Houston. Yeah. And that was really her only hit. It sold 500,000 copies on Shellac, on 78 RPM. And it was,
1: that time, sure.
0: Yeah, absolutely.
1: Yeah.
0: And it was just huge at the time. But that song's been recorded over probably 250 times. So everybody and their brother. But yes, Lieber and Stoller absolutely wrote that. And there was a deal. One of them, and I vaguely remember this story, and I don't remember which one. One of them had been touring Europe and came back on the boat, and the other one said, "We have a hit with Hound Dog," and when Elvis hit.
1: Yeah.
0: And it was just like, what? And boy, did they. So,
1: of course, Elvis did it like the rock and roll version more. Yeah.
0: Well, the problem with Elvis recording your song is Colonel Parker demanded part of the publishing. And period.
1: Sounds like him.
0: It was very ugly. And some people actually rightfully refused it, but Lieber and Stoller were a little more mercenary from the standpoint of saying, "Hey, a percentage of something's better than nothing at all." So they did cut him some stuff, and that was true with some of their other deals as well.
1: Yeah. Yeah, so if you could get to those two eventually,
0: It was Johnny Otis who asked Lieber and Stoller to meet Big Mama Thornton.
1: Oh.
0: And at the time, Lieber and Stoller weren't old enough to vote. They were like 18, 19 years old. And Johnny Otis said, "Yeah, come on by my house. I want you to meet Willie Mae." And Willie Mae, of course, was Big Mama. And then the problem is Big Mama Thornton already had been signed to Don Robey's Peacock record. So bottom line was Roby went to Johnny Otis and said, "Hey, I got this artist and I can't do anything with her." And so it was Johnny Otis who heard her and said, "Oh man, there's something there," and brought Lieber and Stoller over to the house. And that's just the way it was. And
1: When I hear Johnny Otis, I think of, was that Little Willie in the Hand Drive?
0: Yes, absolutely. But it was so many other people. The Johnny Otis show, there would have been no Etta James if it weren't for Johnny Otis and so many others. And so
1: It was like a big production, right, that he had.
0: He was responsible for so much. And a lot of people didn't realize it, but he really was. So Hound Dog really was a lot like 60 Minute Man. These were records that really took R&B and made them, I won't say mainstream, but close to it, selling a lot of records.
1: Right, right. Yeah, Jackie Wilson was 60 Minute Man. I remember his version. Yeah.
0: Well, yeah, but originally, of course, Billy Ward and the Dominoes. But Jackie Wilson had been with Billy Ward and the Dominoes.
1: That's right. Yeah.
0: Yeah. So, but a lot of things, you know, there were a lot of stories about how they wrote Kansas City, which was Casey Lovin originally, and just on and on. There's the early early Lieber and Stoller. There are tons of great stories.
1: Oh, yeah. Yeah. Okay, Robbie, thanks a lot for your info. And I'll be talking to you soon. Again.
0: Absolutely. Thanks. Appreciate it. All right. Okay. And yes, CSO, man, the copyright for Hound Dog. Once again, you got the words and music attributed to Big Mama Thornton and Don Roby. It was renewed that way as well. But from what I understand, Lieber and Stoller managed to get their royalties back. But it was quite the deal. But that was so common. All right. So 888-876-5593 is 8888 Raleigh. And that's going to take us to Johnny in Austin. All right, Johnny, welcome back to WGN Radio.
2: Well, thank you very much. You had an exciting day today. I understand.
0: Yeah, it's been an exciting week. It's not over. I figure I'll be sleeping maybe by next Tuesday.
2: Well, I've had my own issues, too, with household surprises.
0: Oh.
2: Like AC coils going out upstairs.
0: Oh.
2: The cost of, they don't make them like these. They don't make anything like these.
0: Well, no, of course not. Of course not. But in the meantime, you sweat. That's the worst part of that. It's not even how much it costs. You sweat.
2: $3,500.
0: Well, so what? But you're sweating. That's
2: so
0: the problem.
2: So what? Would you like to contribute?
0: No, I mean, when you're talking about $3,500, that is such a drop in the bucket for what I have to spend on these radio stations.
2: Well, it's all relative.
0: Yeah.
2: And then one more other thing, a little bit of moist carpet to only learn that the foundation has a copper pipe leak inside it. So now I've got a great big nice crater in the dining room.
0: I'm more concerned about the possibility of mold setting in.
2: I think I caught it in time.
0: I hope so. Well, make sure you watch that and don't let it go anywhere.
2: It's all fixed now. There's just a crater, like looking at the surface of the moon.
0: They've completely dried it and there's no mold there?
2: No.
0: Okay, good.
2: No, I caught it in time.
0: Thank God. Because that wouldn't have been $3,500. That would have been closer to $35,000.
2: Fortunately, I had insurance on that.
0: Excellent.
2: On that, I didn't on the AC, but enough of that crap.
0: Yeah.
2: I mean, but it's just little surprises that lurk around the corner that you're just not prepared for.
0: Absolutely.
2: Financially or emotionally.
0: Right, absolutely.
2: Yeah, so anyway, enough of that. Is this new Windows 11 the latest Vista, or is it even worse and horrible?
0: Yeah, Vista or 8. No, I understand what they're doing, and I don't like it as far as that goes. So there are real problems, but I wouldn't say it's Vista or 8. It's just convoluted in a different way.
2: Yeah, but it's still hell.
0: Well, it's hell for a programmer, I'll tell you what.
2: Well, do you think, for a user,
0: I don't find it bad at all.
2: Okay,
0: for a user, no problem.
2: How many businesses or different types of businesses are affected by all this crap besides your radio station?
0: Well, it depends. And, if we were really in the online business, we wouldn't be using Windows anything. We'd be Linux. So it depends what you're doing and why you're doing it. Obviously, I'm loath to use the Windows machines, but some of the automation software and stuff that I use calls for it. I don't have a choice. But given the choice, I don't stay with Windows for anything. And I would assume larger businesses aren't either. Their IT departments are probably using Linux.
2: Also, I'm trying to move fast here because I know you got callers. I did get the hold of Kevin, and I'm running the 2020
0: news. Oh, good. Good. Some of that stuff is laugh out loud funny.
2: It is.
0: Yeah.
2: I mean, you got to have a sense of satire to understand it sometimes.
0: Yeah.
2: And sometimes satire really flies over my head a little bit.
0: Yeah, but other times you hear something and you just laugh out loud. At least
2: I mean, it's great, and I'm happy to have it.
0: Good.
2: Thank you very much.
0: Oh, my pleasure.
2: It runs at 20 minutes after every hour from 5 to 10 a.m.
0: Excellent.
2: On my morning show.
0: All right.
2: You talked about Charter cable turning into, well, here it turned into Spectrum.
0: Yeah, everywhere turned into Spectrum, the residential portion certainly.
2: And
0: yeah.
2: They have cleaned up their act somewhat in Austin because
0: you got competitors.
2: Their competitor is Google Fiber.
0: Of course.
2: So people are bailing out there like rats on a sinking ship.
0: Yeah, absolutely. And if you can get fiber to the premises symmetrical, then it's a good deal, and I wouldn't hesitate. But anything else from them, I wouldn't touch with a fork.
2: Well, Spectrum, I'm not going near Google. I don't like them. But anyway.
0: By the way, for their fiber, I'd hold my breath and do it.
2: I know
0: in
2: it.
0: A heartbeat.
2: I know it. I know you would.
0: Yeah,
2: but
0: you betcha.
2: The thing is, this... the Spectrum, I called them up, and I got a heck of a deal to stay. Yeah, they used to call it retention.
0: They call it
2: customer solutions.
0: Right, but the point is, unless you're on fiber to the premises symmetrical, you're just dealing with cable broadband. I know.
2: And
0: it sucks.
2: Google Fiber takes your fiber right to your house.
0: Well, that's what FTTP is, of course. But what I'm getting at here is the problem with your connections are when they're advertising a gig down or it's our gigabit connection, your upstream is less than 30 megs, usually.
2: I'm getting 27.
0: Oh, God. You see right there. No. Stick a fork in it. I won't live there.
2: I mean, downloads about, if I'm lucky, 500.
0: Well, right. But that's still so asymmetrical that it's lopsided.
2: Yeah, I know.
0: I
2: can live with it, though, for the price. Yes, I can live with it.
0: All right.
2: I can.
0: Well, Google Fiber is probably even cheaper because they're real cheap.
2: It probably is, but...
0: Okay.
2: Another couple... Oh, these AI jingles. Have you heard any of these things? I mean, they're like toys to these little wannabe programmers.
0: I don't know if I've heard any. Where would I hear them?
2: I was sent some as a courtesy for my Soul of the City, which I said, thank you. You can put them back where you got them.
0: Right. Okay.
2: I appreciate your
0: efforts,
2: creativity and your efforts, but I don't need those.
0: Okay.
2: And then I got stuck with some of my morning show, which were just removed.
0: Okay.
2: Thank God. I mean, they were horrible.
0: I don't know that I've encountered this.
2: Oh,
0: so
2: I mean, and you notice the Google, I mean, Google, listen to me, these AI graphics, haven't you? I mean, they're everywhere.
0: Well, I'm not visually inclined, so I don't see much in the way of graphics. I don't notice much.
2: Well, they all have a certain look to them.
0: And what is it a graphic for?
2: It could be for Houston Radio Platinum. Any business. But some people, when you look at graphics, you got to have the talent to know that less is more. And if that doesn't catch your eye in about a second and a half, they're gone. Right. And you see all these things, and it's just loaded. If you don't know what you're doing, I'm sure there's people that know how to do this, right? But if you don't know what you're doing...
0: Well, I know that they make it very easy as far as that to create, and they probably are, you know, to create images with ChatGPT or, you know, use Adobe Firefly or Canva. You know, there's a bunch of them out there, I know, and I would assume that people who are not necessarily artistic inclined go to town with this.
2: Yeah, it's garbage in, garbage out.
0: So don't look at it.
2: Well, not unless it involves me, I don't.
0: Well, if it involves you, hopefully you've got something you can do to stop it.
2: Exactly.
0: Yeah,
2: I wanted to mention one other thing for Fran and folks that like the Marvelettes.
0: Ooh.
2: On my Sunday night show.
0: Marvelettes?
2: The 8 p.m. Central Time feature artist this week is the Marvelettes.
0: This is good, and you'll definitely get into the songs that are Gladys Horton leads and the songs that are Wanda Young leads.
2: Exactly.
0: Yeah.
2: All
0: right.
2: Soul of the City, Sunday night, 6 to midnight, Central Time, soulofthecity.net.
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0: Yep.
2: I'm also on in the morning, Monday through Friday, from 6 until 10 a.m., 5 until 10 a.m., but it's not classic soul.
0: No.
2: There's some of it, but it's other stuff, too.
0: Yeah, but so. Sunday night, 6 p.m. to midnight Central. Be there or be square, because as I've mentioned many times, this is a labor of love for Johnny. He adores obscure R&B the way I do, and he makes absolutely no money on this, and it usually is a hassle to even do, and so he's doing it for your benefit if you like this stuff. So Sunday night, 6 to midnight, it's not recorded, it's not replayed, it's just live. SoulOfTheCity.net.
2: There's no archives.
0: Right.
2: And one other thing, I heard one of your callers mention Jackie Wilson. If your listeners like Jackie Wilson, this is also nobody's making any money off of it. A gentleman who has been very helpful to me with the Soul of the City radio show is a gentleman named Will Howard.
0: Sure.
2: And he has got the Facebook link, her page, to Jackie Wilson Music and A&D Memories. Jackie Wilson Music and Memories on Facebook. There's classic photos of Jackie Wilson. There's links to great songs by him that you've never heard before. And you talk about a labor of love. Will Howard has been at this for many years now, and it's a fabulous.
0: No, it's truly great, and there's, in addition to all that, there's some great stories from people and some behind-the-scenes stories about Jackie and some of his appearances and some of the venues, so it's a lot of fun.
2: A lot of it. So with that, that wraps up my notes. I try to be concise and let you get to your other callers.
0: Well, thank you for calling, and thank you for doing it. Sunday night, 6 to midnight, be there or be square.
2: Thank you, Raleigh. Right. Have a good night.
0: Okay, you too.
2: Morning.
0: Okay, bye. Yeah.
2: Okay.
0: And now that I think about it, since the laptop is at the other studio, you'll hear a replay of this show if you understand how to get there by date. And what you can do is go to RaleighStream.net downloads, and you'll see if you click on it, it's going to come up with Raleigh, and it'll have a date. You can just change the date from, say, 09/09/26 to 09/10/26, and you'll hear the replay. Because I'm not going to be able to put the links up tonight or anything like that. I will get to it eventually, but I promise I'll upload the show so it'll be there, and I'll put it on the stream. I say that. We'll see if I can and take it from there, but otherwise we'll get to it over the weekend. So 888-876-5593, 8888 Raleigh. Yes, this is good. Now, I've got a half hour, and I want to go through Brian with a Y in Florida, well, actually in Miami with two I's, Kimberly and Dalton, Cindy in Chicago, Floyd in Iowa, and Ruth in Gurnee. Oh, and there's a line. I said there's a line available for you. I would be wrong. Someone has taken it even as I speak. So as soon as you hear somebody hanging up, you'll know it's time for your turn to get on in there. And so other than that, I hope you did write your prosperity checks earlier tonight. Yep, the new moon was at 10:27 p.m., and that was Central Time. And so if you didn't, probably still okay to do it a couple hours late. But okay, so that's where we'll pick it up, coming up with you right after the news, right here on WGN Radio.

WGN Radio. That's the original hit, Faye Adams, Shake a Hand. And that was 1953 on Herald. Yeah, going way back, mostly shellac copies of that. And then half the Atlantic stable did it, whether it was Laverne Baker or Ruth Brown in 1960 or on and on. But originally, the hit was on Herald, and it was Faye Adams. And actually, it was Faye on Herald a few years after that that did, is my favorite song by her by far, was The Hammer.

0: But no one ever plays that. There's a flip side, I would say, on Herald in 1956. So I think it was like Anytime, Anywhere on the A side that, neither here nor there to me. But man, I heard the hammer. And I was, yeah, there's the record. All right. Well, of course, it did absolutely nothing other than warm my heart anyway. We have Brian with a Y in Florida. Well, there's an I in Florida, too. So, okay, Brian, what's up?
1: Speaking of shaking hands, I'd like to telephonically shake your hand for your discussion the other night about ampersands. And here I thought I was the only person still in this century who was punctilious about punctuation. I love ampersands, and some night I'm going to interrogate you about the interrobang, my favorite punctuation mark.
0: All right.
1: But not tonight. I got other business to conduct here, and I want to clear the lines for all of the rest of the callers. Get everybody on. Man, you've been on a roll this week. I'll try not to derail you. Some old business about Chi-Town Ken and his doo-wop group that he was doing auditions for. I don't know. He was seemed to be set on the enchantments. But, you know, are the enchantments the next generation? I wanted to make the suggestion, go ahead and use enchantment. I like it. I mean, I was on the radio in New Mexico, what Trump wants to call New America, the land of enchantment. So I got no problem with enchantment, but you came up with five, as I recall.
0: Oh, there were eight.
1: Other bands with the same, or other groups with
0: eight.
1: The same name.
0: Yes.
1: So do a variation on it. The Enchantment Punk Brigade or something.
0: Yeah.
1: just do a variation on it because you want to be unique. That's the thing about show business. You may not be very good, but you're the only one with your act. You know what I mean?
0: Well, absolutely. But I think the first thing Ken needs is members. I don't think anyone's taken him up yet.
1: Oh, I figured he'd be having his phone ringing off the wall with that.
0: Nope.
1: With a WGN audience? Well, come on, folks. I'd be standing in line knocking on his door if I wasn't 2,000 miles away down here in the humidity. You know, I happen to like the humidity,
0: although
1: I better towel myself off right now. I'm perspiring so profusely. Every time somebody complains about the weather down here, the heat in the summertime, I always have the same line for them, Raleigh. I say, hey, have you ever considered moving to North Dakota? It's a lovely state, and it was Theodore Roosevelt's favorite of all the lower 48, the only 48 in his day. So North Dakota, and you know something? In the dozen years I've been laying that line on people, never once has anybody admitted to ever having set foot in North Dakota. I've been there five, six times, I think. You've probably been there a dozen times. You probably worked at a radio station in Bismarck, if I know your history at all. Am I right?
0: I didn't, but I almost did. I almost went to work for Meyer Broadcasting in Bismarck. You're right. And they had a wonderful little facility there. I liked Bismarck, man, Dan. And,
1: well, and did you notice the architecture in Bismarck is really strange? I've never seen a city of its size anywhere in the lower 48 that had some houses. I'm talking about residential. That struck me that way. It seemed to be a unique thing. Even Fargo was different. You know what I mean?
0: I loved Fargo. The West Acres Mall, which had the Roger Maris Museum and three display cases. Yes, remember it well.
1: So here's a technical question, but it's an easy one for you. Are any of these songs you play, and I don't do requests, make requests of you. You got enough people doing that. If I did, I'd say Dennis Day with the old Hoagy Carmichael standard, Buttermilk Sky, old Buttermilk Sky. But you don't have to play that. I can get it up on YouTube. But my question is, where are you getting this music? Are any of these songs we're hearing actually on 45, you're playing on an old turntable?
0: Yeah, well, they were played on an old turntable when I put them on the computer. Now they're files, but they came from 45s. Originally, when I had time on my hands, I would depop them, and I might get 2,000 pops out of a record. It would drive John crazy for hours, but I would. And, every now and then I would rip something from a CD, and I was always sorry about it. But, yeah, a lot of 45s and some 78s.
1: But on the air, we're always hearing
0: not always
1: digital.
0: Not always. I've got a turntable sitting right here, and I do use it from time to time, but not as much as I probably used to. But
1: right. Well, I bet you couldn't put your hands on a copy of Dennis Day doing old Buttermilk Sky. The other night, I'm still flying high from getting 5 out of 5, and my compliments to whoever's writing those questions for you, because it ran the gamut, and I like that. I'm a generalist, if you haven't noticed by now, Raleigh, and we we went from the definition of tripe to the number of marriages of Mickey Rooney.
0: Right,
1: and
0: right.
1: And I knew he had been married 8 times. I wasn't sure about the 9th, and I also knew one of his wives had been murdered with his gun, but not by him.
0: Right.
1: I knew a lot of his history, but I wasn't sure about that. But I was certain of that Liz Taylor had 8, and who could forget Larry Furtensky, for heaven's sake.
0: Yeah.
1: But this brought to mind serial celebrity marriage, and when you know, that phrase brings to mind one surname immediately, and that would be Gabor, the three Gabor sisters.
0: Oh, God, yes.
1: Although, actually, there was a fourth, the mother, Jolie, who lived to 100, I was surprised to read. She only had 3 husbands, but the daughters, all 3 of them, took up where she left off. Between the 3 of them, Ava, Zsa, the most famous, and let's not forget Magda.
0: Right.
1: There were 20 marriages, but only one person in history, Raleigh James, one person in history, and he happens to be one of my favorite actors of all time, only one person can claim to have married 2 of the 3 Gabor sisters. You want to take a stab at who that would be? I'll give you a hint.
0: By the way, I know it should have been Merv Griffin, but who was
1: that's
0: it?
1: He was hanging out with Ava.
0: Yeah,
1: And the man in question married Zsa and Magda, but not Ava. If he would have had the trifecta, that would have been another story, especially given his suicide note. He was a suicide. He committed suicide in Barcelona, I believe, somewhere over in Spain.

0: Oh, God, this is hilarious. Yeah.
1: Well, and, I'll say goodnight. And, hey, I want to keep listening to you at least through the year 2525.
0: Oh, God. We'll talk to you later. Okay, bye.
1: Bye.
0: Thanks. Yeah, well, George got around in his 65 years as far as marriages go. The first one wasn't Gabor, and there was somebody in between Zsa Zsa and Magda, too, as far as that goes. But I think he was born in Russia, actually. But anyway, I digress. 888-876-5593-8888. Raleigh, and let's see, we've got Floyd, and Floyd is in Iowa. So what's happening tonight, Floyd?
2: Raleigh, I just happened to catch on the, I think it was on YouTube, a video of the state anthem of the Soviet Union. I didn't know they had one. I knew we have national anthems. I thought the Soviet Union, a lot of republics, they had one. It's at 3 minutes, 37 seconds. And it started, of course, now one of the versions, it's a militaristic tink, tink, tink thing with a lot of military stuff on it. But this thing, and when I was a kid, I just never did like the vocals that much. I always liked the instrumentals. But this thing starts out with a blast, a blare. My sister would know what that's called, an instrumental of all the instruments in the orchestra. And then it picks up with some woman's voice as a chorus. When I heard that, I thought, this is absolutely beautiful.
0: Here you go.
2: And, there it is. And it showed the montage.
0: And it depends who's recording it, of course. I think that was a Canadian group that I just played, but there are several. Yes, they have a national anthem.
2: Didn't know it. And then the montage they show of their countryside and such, I can understand easily when you see the beauty of that. It's, of course, just like the United States.
0: Well, the other thing is, look at
2: the Rocky Mountains.
0: Look at the size of it. I mean, Russia's
2: absolutely
0: the kind of place, whatever terrain you want, they got it.
2: Yes. The vistas. The Caucasus Mountains in the south and the Georgian Republic go up to the Siberian snow-covered fields.
0: Yeah.
2: And it's absolutely beautiful. And I mean, I've seen how easily someone would want to get in there and defend that place. But by golly, Raleigh, I didn't. And again, I didn't know they had an anthem.
0: Oh, yeah, yeah.
2: Accidentally came across it.
0: I think it was like 1944. It came out during World War II. And
2: it replaced
0: the one I just played. That replaced another one, the Internationale, and so they replaced it with that in 44. And then they changed it in 77, removing Stalin's name. And then of course they did it for good reason. They did away with it in 91, obviously, like the rest of the USSR.
2: Yeah. Yeah, well, I'm glad you told me about that, the Canadian chorus that recorded this.
0: Yeah.
2: I'll know who to listen for then.
0: Yeah,
2: Of course, I could.
0: I think you'll see it as Duke of Canada is where you'll see it.
2: It might be.
0: Yeah.
2: And again, and one of the gentlemen earlier, I'm glad you told me about this podcast, too, because I want to find out more about this fiber optic he was talking about. I just got in the tail end of that.
0: Oh.
2: I could find your podcast. I'll find out what he's talking about.
0: All right.
2: And then find out more about this fiber optic. Raleigh, it's always good to hear your show.
0: Likewise, thanks. And thank you for calling. All right, so 888-876-5593. Moments left, but I'm going to spend them with Kimberly, Cindy, and Ruth on WGN Radio.
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0: Ames, well, actually, to some degree, Dennis Day was an interesting choice for Buttermilk Sky, which was a Hoagie Carmichael record from 1946. And, of course, he did it, and then Kay Kaiser did it, and then Danny O'Neill did it, and some women did it, and, yeah, about three or four women. And then I always think of the Paul Weston version with Matt Dennis, who did the lead. And then, yeah, there was a Dennis Day version, which you just heard, but you don't normally get a request for his version, but there you have it. Nellie Lutcher in 56. Yeah, 10 years later, Rusty Draper. You know, there were a number of people who did Old Buttermilk Sky, to say about four dozen easily. Willie Nelson cut it in 88, and Crystal Gayle had it on an album. Yeah, Peggy Lee, she recorded that about 10 years before they actually released it, and they released it on a CD in about 2015 on her. So, yeah, there's Old Buttermilk Sky. Why not? All right, so 4 minutes, and here we go. If Kimberly and Dalton is still with us. Are you still with us, Kimberly?
1: I'm still here, Raleigh. I originally started calling when my mom told me you knew your computer about her request from last night, but you were slammed tonight. So I just hung on now to tell you I hope you have a good weekend and things go better for you.
0: Oh, well, thank you, thank you. Well, I'll be reunited with the computer hopefully tomorrow night, and next week she will hear her requests. My best to you both.
1: Okay, and you take care.
0: Okay, thanks. Appreciate it. All right, so what a trooper. Kimberly hung in there for quite a while. Now, let's see who else is with us still. Cindy in Chicago. Let's see if she is still awake. So, Cindy, welcome back to WGN Radio. Are you there?
2: Yeah, last night I fell asleep. I missed your whole show, yeah.
0: You didn't miss a thing.
2: Yeah, but then I ran into Rita from Harwood Heights at the library yesterday.
0: Yeah.
2: She said, she said a few words to me, and she said, are you Cindy? And I said, yeah, you must be Rita from Harwood Heights.
0: Oh, man, that's great.
2: Yeah, but then anyhow, she's, kind of elderly, and she's very capable, you know, because I had been worried about her and asked her, you know, like, called up member and said if she needed help, but she really is very capable. She's nothing like my mother. She's very capable.
0: Good.
2: Very educated, very capable.
0: Excellent.
2: But then anyhow, Chuck's anniversary of his passing is the 17th, and he used to listen to his Buddy Holly CD over and over. If you could play Rave On, and that'll be the day.
0: Oh, yeah, let me write them down. I'll get them on for you next week.
2: And then, what was I going to say? There's been strong-armed robberies, and there was one on the other end before Narragansett at that Dunning Square Mall. And I guess I'm just going to, I mean, I don't know if anybody else around here goes, or not, you know, that listens goes there. But I guess I'm going to avoid it until the people are caught. There's a Jewel there that I go to, and a TJ Maxx to window shop or get my face cream.
0: Mm.
2: But that's about it.
0: All right. Well, good to talk to you. You're sounding good. And we'll hear from you next week.
2: Okay.
0: All right. Okay. So, yes, very, very calm for Cindy Nice. 888-876-5593. Now, the floor, if she's still awake, is Ruth and Gurney. Ruth, are you still with us?
3: I am here, Raleigh.
0: Well, the next,
3: so much.
0: Next
3: and,
0: 2.5 minutes are all yours.
3: High holy days starting today, and it's just such a phenomenal blessing to participate, as I've been anxiously looking forward to it. And this new moon during, I'm going to do prosperity checks for other people. So what I had was request for, and a wonderful story that I almost got to tell you about New York and Rockefeller Center and two fellows from West Point.
0: Okay.
3: And I was sitting there with them after I met them in Central Park at 4 o'clock in the morning.
0: Uh-huh.
3: And I wanted to sleep under the tree, but it was taken by all the homeless and bums and whatever. And so it was unique. They were stationed there. One was from North Carolina. I still remember his name. So we were there in Rockefeller Center, and someone sent over a bottle of wine.
0: And by the way, I hate to do it, but you're going to have to continue it next week because the show just ended.
1: All right.
0: Good talk to you then. Okay. So appreciate that. Yes. Meant to mention that Rosh Hashanah starts tomorrow night, Friday night, September 11th at sundown. Ends nightfall Sunday, September 13th. So happy New Year to those of you who are celebrating. And hopefully it will be a peaceful New Year in Israel. All right. So we thank Adam for keeping us on the air and John for screening your calls. But above all, I thank you for calling. It made the show a pleasure to do. In fact, you got me through it tonight. Yeah, it was one of those. Looking forward to telling you all about it on Monday when we do Monday Night Trivia. Until then, that's a wrap. I'm Raleigh James. 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

0: WGN Radio. I'm Raleigh James. 3 hours to spend together, assuming I live that long. I'll tell you what. By the way, before I do anything else, if you're into writing those prosperity checks, the new moon happens in just about 20 minutes, actually. That would be at 10:27 p.m. So write your prosperity checks just before that. And yeah, you know it's not real money and all that kind of stuff. And if you have no idea what I'm talking about, well, never mind. All right, but reminding those of you who do. This, you know, I keep thinking it can't get worse. The life in general, it just can't get worse. Wrong. It can get worse. So when I got off the air last night, and we had a lovely time for 3 hours. That was nice. And I saw, oh, well, you know, because I'm a Mac girl at heart, of course. When I talk to you on the air, I'm doing this all through Macs. But that said, for professional radio stations, you need to use PCs because that's how the software works. All right, fine. So, of course, Windows 11, and I say it's called 11 because it'll store a path in 11 different places, whether, you know, you're talking about a driver or perhaps a networking. A folder. All right, fine. So I noticed it was hard to miss that after when I got off there, I did the update on 6 on-air computers, and I noticed that they all died. And what occurred was that, and it's partially my fault, is that I have an external sound card where I knew that the driver was out of date. Okay, many, many operating systems, but they'd always worked like a charm until last night. All right. So I was up till about 6 this morning trying to find a workaround for that and running and getting other sound cards and all that. Bottom line is it was not successful. I won't bore you with what. So I got a couple hours of sleep, and then I was at it another 3 hours, and another hour of sleep, and I was at another 3 hours. And at that point, I realized that this is not good. The only thing I can possibly do to make this right at this point, you don't want to know how many things I tried, would be to reformat those computers, which I, you know, 3 of my can because the backups are managed to be on the air. Don't even ask about how. And I'm holding my fingers crossed tightly, praying they'll stay that way. So I say, well, we really got to get back to the studio in the valley. We've got to get back to Scottsdale, pick up some stuff and all that. So I jump in the car with John. It's about a 2-hour drive. Get here and realize I left my laptop in Globe. Now, why this is important is lately everybody's been crazy about you have to change your passwords on all this. Well, yeah, thank God for Adam. He said, well, you can reset the password. Yeah, I did here because I didn't remember them. But the bottom line now is that if you made requests in the last couple days, I'll have no idea what they are because they're sitting on a laptop in Globe that's inaccessible. I was not planning to go back immediately, but yes, after Thursday night, you don't hear from me again until Monday for a live show. And by then, hopefully, I will be recuperated, at least to some degree. All right. So with that, if you ever wanted to have an argument, you'll win it tonight. That's for sure. I barely know where I am. Now, lots of caveats there to say that if it's on your mind, it'll be on mine. Yes, and all that wonderful show prep that engineer Bob sends me or James from the South Side. So I won't see it. Yep, on the same laptop. So with no backups anywhere. Of course not. Why would I do that? Right. So 888-876-5593, 8888 Raleigh. And I'm very pleased to know that you're already lining up and I need you tonight, believe me. Marty is in Whiting. Welcome back to WGN Radio.
1: Raleigh,
0: yes.
1: I'm laughing with you.
0: Oh, good.
1: Not that just.
0: I know. This is just insane. You know, this is after the 8 lost days because of just networking, file sharing, and their damn path on Windows 11. And now this would happen. So, mm-hmm. You know, so yeah. For a few hours today, I had 2 radio stations just off the air completely. So they're back on a wing and a prayer, and we'll see what we can do. And I might die first. It may happen. I was saying to John, you know, this. This is about the time that, you know, you have the fatal heart attack, but so far, so good.
1: Well, please don't have a heart attack.
0: Yeah, well, not on the air anyway, right? That's bad form. I'm glad you have requests. I'm glad you have requests because I have absolutely no idea what to do for bumpers. What do you want to hear?
1: We love you too much. Okay, last week you played, I seen Buddy Guy in Gary, Indiana.
0: Yeah.
1: You played my bumper. Thank you very much.
0: Uh-huh.
1: But tomorrow night, because it's not Friday technically, but me and my buddy, we're going to see Eric Clapton United Center.
0: All right, so you want an Eric Clapton record?
1: Yes. Robert, you know this the song? When Eric Clapton, his son passed away, fell out the window,
0: yeah,
1: something like that. 'Tis in Heaven. I would like to request that.
0: Okay. Do you know the title? Because right now I'm without any way to access files other than knowing a specific title.
1: It's Tears in Heaven.
0: Tears in Heaven. Let's see if this is even on this.
1: See,
0: I thought you'd give me something easy like Lay Down Sally. All right, let's see. Of course it's not here. But I have... Oh, great. So, I'll find it.
1: Big deal.
0: I'll find it. I've
1: got Eric Clapton's CD, Greatest Hits. That song is not on the Greatest Hits CD. No big deal.
0: No, I can find it, believe me. Hard to believe, but true. I can find it, and I will. All right, we'll do it.
1: Thank you, Jim.
0: Thanks for calling. Appreciate it.
1: Thank you.
0: Good deal. So I'll look for Eric Clapton, Tears in Heaven. Why not? It's got to be here on one of these drives. Yeah, because everything in the world is. All right, so Victor in Silver Spring, welcome back to WGN Radio. How are you feeling, Victor?
2: I'm doing okay.
0: All right.
2: I had a pleasant surprise today. Around 5 o'clock, I got a call from one of your listeners, Mike from Juliet.
0: Oh, how
2: and
0: nice.
2: We had a nice chat. He was telling me that I'm an interesting person, and he said he would call me in the future. So
0: good.
2: That was a really treat to have one of your listeners reach out and call me.
0: Yes, absolutely. I'm delighted.
2: I have a request, if you can do it.
0: Okay, what you need?
2: Taking a Vacation from Love by Little Anthony and the Imperials.
0: Wow, that's obscure. Okay.
2: Yeah, I remember hearing it on the radio.
0: Okay. I'm writing down.
2: I can't remember the year.
0: I'll find it. I will find it for you.
2: Okay, well, thank you.
0: All right, thanks for calling. And I got an email from Nick. I was so pleased. And I'm going to be giving him a call soon. I just didn't want to do it in the middle of the night.
2: Okay.
0: All right, thanks.
2: Bye.
0: Okay, bye. All right, and Nick, of course, broke his femur. Yeah, man, I tell you what. So keep him in your prayers. Surgery went well. All's going to be fine. But like anything else, you know, it's going to be quite the rehab. So, but right now, where he is, the food is excellent. Well, that's a plus. All right, so we'll get to Bonnie and Butternut. There will be room for you, too, 888-876-5593. We got Chris in South Carolina and Johnny in Durham, North Carolina. He'll be next because we ended the show last night and he was still on hold. So we got to fix that, and we will. And don't forget your prosperity checks. You got to do that before 10:27 tonight, if you do it at all. All right, so 888-876-5593 on WGN Radio.

0: Show. I'm Riley James. Found it. I'm not sure I'm glad I did, but it's what Marty and Whiting wanted to hear, so he gets Tears in Heaven from Eric Clapton. And yeah, now I know I wasn't on the primary drive. Yeah, enough said. You heard it. All right, and so did Marty, and that's the good news. All right, so Bonnie is in Butternut. Bonnie, welcome to WGN Radio. What's up tonight?
1: Hi, Riley. I know those darn computers can really make you so upset. Take a deep breath, and I'll tell you what my grandkids always tell me. Don't get a grabber, Granny. Calm down. Okay. You know, we have a tendency to, not a tendency, but we do watch financial and stock programs in the AM.
0: Sure.
1: On TV. And they are having 5 and 6 minutes worth of commercials every single morning.
0: Yep.
1: Where it's these slot machines and gambling and put your credit card in and looks, you know, like they won $600. And I just don't understand why some of these networks are doing that.
0: Well, the networks are going to take whatever spots they can. The idea that they're really going to go ahead and audit the content is almost nil, assuming that it doesn't violate NAB practices or FCC code. It's not going to matter. You got a couple things going on. You've got the online stuff, and you know, this is for a while. Then you've got the casinos and all of that, and of course, you know, they buy the spots and they pay, and so the networks run them now, or the local stations, and sometimes it's local buys as well. In terms of how they cluster them, I'm against that as well, the multiple minute clusters, but that's the way of life these days. But sure, there's a lot of people who are willing to pay for that advertising time, you know, BetMGM or whoever, because you know, you can do that from your own phone, your smartphone, and they make money.
1: I guess. One other thing.
0: By the way, let me pause and say, as bad as those are, I'll accept them quicker than all of these medical commercials for drugs where the side effects will kill you. You know, it's like, you listen to the disclaimer, you'll never take this drug.
1: That's on the flip side of it. If you don't have the you know, a shot to lose weight or whatever, because your skin is itching.
0: Right.
1: Or then you have the gambling. So, you know.
0: Yeah.
1: Claim whatever you want to claim.
0: Yeah, exactly.
1: But other thing I was thinking with school going back, I wonder how many of the listeners remember when you would sit at the kitchen table and you would have to take paper bags or newspaper and make book covers for your books.
0: Of course. Not only that, of course, then very often top 40 radio stations would have them available for you because it had their call letters all over them and their logos and stuff like that. There was no shortage of people who would give you the paper because, of course, after all, you'd put it on your books.
1: Well, I guess I'm older than that. We have to use brown paper bags.
0: Well, no,
1: and
0: I mean, right. I'm talking about the 50s and absolutely the brown paper bags and all that. But by the mid 50s, you saw some enterprising radio stations.
1: Well, and then I remember also as time went on that the high school would make a logo and you could buy a certain amount of them.
0: Right.
1: For, you know,
0: same thing.
1: Minimal. So,
0: oh, yeah.
1: Anyway, well, I'm sorry you're having a bad start to your day. But
0: I don't know when my day started. I've had, you know, two cat naps.
1: It hasn't ended.
0: It's
1: still going on.
0: I think it started, yesterday, Wednesday. Yes. All right. Well, thanks. I appreciate the call, Bonnie.
1: Bye-bye.
0: All right. So, yes, indeed. And this will all be over soon. And, the amount of slot commercials are out there. And everybody doing it as far as that, you know, starring Sharon Stone and things like that or whoever. So why? Because they pay cash. And, of course, the deal is simple. The advertisers make money. So 888, oh, by the way, I love the disclaimer at the bottom. If you have a gambling problem, no, I just have a problem watching the commercial. All right, so 888-876-5593. Happy, happy birthday to Chris in South Carolina. Welcome, welcome. So 39, is it?
2: No, it was 40.
0: Oh, well, like I say, we'll go with 39 again and again and again.
2: Yeah.
0: All right.
2: I enjoyed it this past Sunday. It was a blessing to be here.
0: Yeah.
2: And I went to this seafood place for my birthday called Silver Bay in Greenville.
0: Okay.
2: And had a great time. And
0: excellent.
2: I feel the same. I don't feel any older.
0: No. It's never like that. You know, the day comes and we think maybe there'll be a switch that's flipped, and there never is. So it's all incremental. But as far as I'm concerned, your last birthday, you'll count them backwards now.
2: Yeah, but the bad thing is that Clemson lost to LSU.
0: Well, yeah. Yeah, but it was a good game nonetheless.
2: You know, it was a one-sided game.
0: So, yeah, well, there is that. But did you go?
2: No, I listened to it on WCRS, and my name was shouted out by the voice of Clemson, Don Munson.
0: Really? Really? Why?
2: Yep.
0: Why? What caused that?
2: I expected it to him to give me a birthday shout.
0: And he did. Oh, that's great.
2: Number one Clemson fan.
0: That's great. Now, the Tigers, of course, traveled to Baton Rouge. They did not get the disgrace on their home field. So, what was it, 51-10?
2: Yeah, 52-10.
0: 52-10. All right, well, close enough.
2: Clemson will be home this week on the 12th, the day of my birthday party. And shout out to everyone that came to my party.
0: All right.
2: And hopefully Clemson will win, and I'll be listening on my little radio while I'm there.
0: Sounds great. Well, we're heading for the news, so I will talk to you soon, but keep me posted, and happy birthday.
2: Thank you so much, Raleigh James.
0: Okay. Talk to you soon. All right, so how about that? 888-876-5593. We'll pick it up right there, right after the news, right here on WGN Radio. Oh, and I'm supposed to be playing a bumper, too. And sorry about that. I was busy writing, just getting in my sound cards to find out. Oh, they're back ordered for 3 weeks. More good news. But good news for Victor. I have his little Anthony request.

0: WGN Radio. I'm Raleigh James. And yes, that is a little Anthony and Imperials. I'm taking a vacation from love. I'd like to take a vacation from life right about now. But that's for Victor in Silver Spring. And a fine choice all around. Certainly better than Eric Clapton. All right, so Johnny is in Durham. Welcome to WGN Radio.
1: Oh, hello. Yeah, that song sounds like it came from a movie made.
0: Yeah, just a flip side.
1: Yeah. Anyway, I'm listening to what all you're saying, and these drug commercials are terrible.
0: Oh, they are. They are. You know, but the warnings are so out there that they're almost funny. You know, I mean, I'm waiting for it to say you'll quack like a duck or, you know, cluck like a chicken, whatever.
1: Side effects may include flatulence and death.
0: Oh, yeah, that's absolutely true, yes. And depending on where the flatulence is occurring, you might prefer the death.
1: Yeah.
0: You know,
1: anyway, let's see. Yeah, go ahead.
0: I was going to say, so many of them are for weight loss. You know, it's one thing when you're fighting some horrible autoimmune disease or whatever, but if it's weight loss, just stop eating. You know,
1: that's right.
0: Yeah.
1: Yeah, and some people, they look good with a little weight on them.
0: Yeah, well, there is that too, yes, depending on your taste. Yeah, in India particularly, weight heft is considered as a social mark because, of course, so many people are starving.
1: Yes, yeah. Well, they kind of go too far both ways in India.
0: Yeah.
1: With too skinny and too fat.
0: Yeah, well, there is that.
1: Based on the pictures I've seen anyway.
0: Right,
1: but
0: right, yes. I'm not going to Bombay either, so yes.
1: No, I'm in no position to render judgment on India.
0: Yeah. And you and me
1: body
0: both.
1: Types or whatever. I wish them all the best.
0: Yes.
1: But this song, the request that I heard, you know, my mother wants to go see all those shows in the 50s, before they were even calling it rock and roll, and she had records, and she had one. There's a really little boy I would play over and over, and they finally had to take it away from me.
0: Ooh, what is it?
1: But it was a singer, Laverne Baker.
0: Yes. Which one?
1: Well, there's two of them.
0: Okay.
1: And the one I played over and over until they had to take it away. You know, it was Trouble in Mind.
0: Okay. Now, your mother was lucky that you didn't discover Laverne Baker's Fifi Fifo Fum. As a kid, you would have gone...
1: Oh, the little sugar plum.
0: Yeah, you'd have gone crazy for that.
1: Oh, my. But the other song she did, everyone's done a cover of it, or a lot of people, but I think she does the best is that Lucky Old Son, her version.
0: Oh, okay.
1: It's fantastic. I was going to tell you something else, but I can't remember... Except that somebody claims they figured out who killed the Black Dahlia, but that may be too heavy for your show. You know?
0: I don't know. I wonder how many people listening to us remember the Black Dahlia, and who do they think killed her?
1: Well, I'll tell you what seems to be the consensus, if you want to hear.
0: Yeah, I do.
1: Okay. Well, you know, I won't go into details. You know how she was killed and how she was discovered.
0: Yeah.
1: And it's pretty horrific, and it's... But based on that, there's only so many people would fit the MO of someone who could do it. There was one guy that she was seeing briefly, and this is just after World War II. It's 1947.
0: Right, January 15th.
1: And he had been in the Pacific with the Army medical people with 1st Marine Division.
0: Right.
1: In particularly horrible circumstances. And he wanted to go further with his medical career, but the Army psychological profile nixed him and said no, and said he was too aggressive and had problems. You know? So they sent him back to the States, and he was in med school in California, Los Angeles, trying to continue with it.
0: Yeah.
1: And, you know, they looked at him, and it was like they quit looking at him. And yet he married, I think, right after the murder had occurred. And the wife gave him an alibi. And they just, for some reason, quit really focusing on him, although it seems that a few detectives weren't quite sure about giving up on him, but they didn't have anything on him, or so they thought. But it seems like the most likely person.
0: Well, very interesting what you're saying about it. It had a medical background because, of course, those cuts were precision on her, especially at the waist.
1: Yeah.
0: And so I know that was a big deal. completely drained of blood, severed in half at the waist.
1: Right. He had access to the, the place where they take bodies for study and stuff.
0: Yeah.
1: At the university.
0: That's interesting.
1: All signs seemed to point to him. And he was fat. He wanted to be like a spine doctor or something, or a chiropractor.
0: Uh-huh.
1: He was very into the spine and stuff, and I don't know.
0: This is really interesting because, of course, is he still alive?
1: Oh, no.
0: Okay.
1: From what I read, he died in, I think, 93 of prostate cancer.
0: Oh, wow.
1: Somewhere in California, not terribly far from L.A.
0: Okay. Yeah, this was such a shock. She was only about 22 years old, and she was just beautiful. I think her name was like Elizabeth Short or something, and she was from Boston originally. And the Black Dahlia, as I say, you got to be a little long a tooth to remember this. Well, certainly to remember when it happened, but even to remember all the hoopla afterwards.
1: It must have went on for a while.
0: Many, many years. They had 150 suspects initially. And so, it was always on the news as far as that goes. And, of course, the face being mutilated with the Glasgow smile, I think they called it, where they slashed it, all that, and cuts in other places. And, of course, posed, with her hands overhead and all that. Yeah,
1: but reading it, I kind of wonder if he had, like, an accomplice with him,
0: You would wonder, because the other thing, not only was this precision, but actually the way the guy did the cut in half, this was a known medical procedure. And, this is not easy as far as that goes. So I wouldn't be surprised if he had some help along the way here. I don't know.
1: I wasn't really even aware of this thing until like about a month ago. I was beating the heat wave and went to the library, and this book has just been released.
0: Oh, you mean you hadn't known about the Black Dahlia?
1: Well, vaguely, I'd heard the term, and I remember seeing, things float in and out of your awareness over time.
0: It was really interesting right away, and, it's just, I remember this more from being told than from really remembering it, but it was a week after she was killed that someone claiming to be her killer called the Los Angeles Examiner, congratulating them on the coverage of the case, and, telling them to expect souvenirs of Beth Short in the mail, and then...
1: I think he sent them.
0: Yeah, right, he did send them. And exactly. Here is Dahlia's belongings cut out from.
1: So he was definitely the guy that killed her if he had stuff to send.
0: Well, it also included her birth certificate, her business cards. I mean, this is somebody who clearly knew her. Photographs, that. And an address book. Now, the address book was interesting because embossed on the cover of the address book was some guy's name. So Mark Sutmurder. But in any event, they thought that. But ultimately, the FBI said all was too compromised. They couldn't really analyze it. And then there was supposedly a suicide note found, and that was like months later, tucked into a shoe in a pile of men's clothing.
1: And then there were a bunch of people that confessed.
0: Right. Oh, well, isn't that the truth? Yeah.
1: Always.
0: But the guy whose name was on the address book, her roommate claimed that that Beth had rejected his, advances toward her. So I think they looked at him hard.
1: He was one of many, I'm sure.
0: Right. Over 150. There were over 750 investigators initially. There were 400 sheriff's deputies. There were like 250 Cal State Patrol, on and on. There were rewards offered and all of that. There were, like you say, the number of confessions that were fascinating and the number of suspects, clearly.
1: And then you had people writing books where they were talking, one of the detectives that had custody of the case for decades, he said, toward the end of his career with the LAPD, he said, well, now we're getting a lot of people who were telling us their father did it or their
0: right. Brother. Oh yes, and a lot of that.
1: And they're writing books about it.
0: Right, right. No, a lot of that came out as far, and there have been several books. There was one that was written that focused on a bellhop who was a mortician's assistant, and he was somehow connected with Mark, yeah. The guy whose name was on the address book, and all
1: well,
0: of that.
1: Well, the guy that they, I'll tell you the name of the guy that they seemed to point to.
0: Okay.
1: So, Marvin Margolis.
0: Really?
1: Marvin Margolis.
0: Well, now that is interesting.
1: Yeah, I don't know if his name was on the little book or not.
0: No, it was some guy, John something or other. It was Mark something or other. Very common name, Mark something.
1: Yeah. The guy that wrote
0: Mark
1: this
0: Hansen?
1: Book, Raleigh.
0: Yeah.
1: He filed Freedom of Information Act things with the FBI. And he got back information for about every one of them if they had records of them. Some they didn't have any records of. But when he tried to get information about Mr. Margolis, he got a really strange reply.
0: Yeah.
1: It was like, yes, we have it, but you can't see it kind of thing.
0: That's really interesting. And he, Marvin Margolis had like a stage name, Marvin Merrill. And yeah, right.
1: Well, it's L.A. He's got to have one.
0: Well, right. That's absolutely, it's required. I went by the courthouse once where they were doing the name change things, and they did them in groups of like 50 people, and they asked people to stay after they got certificates so they could clap for the last person. I just thought this was hilarious. But in any way, Margolis dated Beth Short for a while. And
1: Very briefly, yeah.
0: Yeah, right. Yeah. But med student at...
1: University real nearby. The guy said it was like a 10-minute drive at the most.
0: Yes,
1: the little
0: USC, right, USC, you betcha.
1: USC,
0: He was looked at initially, I guess, like you say, because his wife provided the alibi, and then he left L.A. as Marvin.
1: He disappeared
0: Marvin.
1: Real quick.
0: Yeah. And so that is interesting. Well, who knows? So I guess that...
1: Well, I think he's the guy, but, you know, okay. I'm just the guy on the radio out of Durham.
0: So is that William Mann's book on Black Dahlia?
1: I think so.
0: Okay.
1: I think that's the name. Yeah.
0: Okay.
1: Yeah.
0: Yeah. All right. Well, it's a fascinating story. I mean, hell, if Dateline was around back then, they could have gotten a year out of it. So.
1: Well, they may take it up again.
0: Yeah. Uh-huh. Yeah.
1: But, it was interesting to read. The writing quality of Mr. Mann, he's not writing a novel, and he's not doing, what do they call, bellestra.
0: Right.
1: But he's very direct and clear, so I got to say that for him.
0: Yeah, yeah, and gets into the Zodiac mystery and all that.
1: Oh, the Zodiac fan, I didn't even get into that. No.
0: Yeah, boy. Well, I may pick up that book. That sounds like something there to check out. Going to do that. Thank you.
1: Yes, and you will play Miss Baker at me.
0: Oh, absolutely, Laverne Baker. You
1: play
0: betcha.
1: Them both. You can go out and come back in.
0: Well, I absolutely could. Yes, that lucky old son, and I already forgot the first one. I'm sorry.
1: Trouble in Mind.
0: Okay, you bet it. I'll have them both, I promise.
1: Thank you, madam.
0: Okay, thanks for calling. Appreciate it. All right, so 888-876-5593. One of them coming up next on WGN Radio. We'll be right back.

0: WGN Radio. I'm enjoying that just a little too much. I love Laverne Baker. She was one of my all-time faves. And I saw her probably a year or so before she died. Sadly, her health declined rather fast. She wound up losing both legs. And it was grisly at the end. But boy, she was still in rare form. I saw her at, I think it was the Roosevelt Hotel in Hollywood. And she was just great. My favorite by her was Bop Ting-a-Ling, as far as that goes. But yes, Trouble Mine was a great song. And Fee-Fi-Fo-Fum, good too. And yeah, that lucky old son. It'll be an argument whether you can outdo Frankie Lane on that, but I'll leave it to your guesses when you hear it. So, Elaine is in Tinley Park. Welcome to WGN Radio. Elaine, are you still with us? Did we lose Elaine already? Well, all right, you got to call me back, Elaine, is what it is. Mike in Elmwood Park, welcome back to WGN Radio.
1: How you doing, Rally?
0: Oh, you got to be kidding me. So let's just move on.
1: I got a couple of requests.
0: Yes.
1: Stone Soul Picnic by the Fifth Dimension.
0: Okay, as opposed to the original by Lauren Ira.
1: How about Soul Deep by the Backstops?
0: Okay.
1: Yeah, I think that's all I got.
0: Okay, two. Easy enough. Thanks. But appreciate it.
1: You're welcome.
0: All right.
1: Take care.
0: So, yeah. So sure. I'm more of a Laura Nero fan on that. But as far as that goes, I'll be happy to play the Fifth Dimension. Fran is in Austin. Welcome back to WGN Radio.
2: Hey, Raleigh. Well, I agree with you on that. I'd much rather hear the original.
0: Yeah.
2: Although, the Fifth Dimension one isn't too bad, but it wasn't bad until I actually heard the original. And then I thought, I don't know.
0: Yeah.
2: But anyway, I was calling because I'm wondering where some people are.
0: Oh, like who?
2: Like one of them being Brian in Joliet. He used to call quite a bit to do charts, and
0: yes,
2: he had some kidney issues, I believe.
0: You're right.
2: And then there was Pete.
0: I know
2: he had a lot of stuff going on.
0: Yeah.
2: And
0: nursing home.
2: Laura in Willowbrook, we've heard from her a little bit, but she doesn't sound near as perky as she used to. I used to get a kick out of her and her musicals that she would,
0: she knew, absolutely, Sound of Music, every bit of it,
2: Sound of Music,
0: and Lisa and Dundee, same deal, we haven't heard from her.
2: Lisa, hopefully she's doing a lot better now. The last time we heard from her, she was doing great.
0: Yes,
2: so,
0: and we pray that continues. But you're right. Laura and Willowbrook, it's been a little while. And Pete dropped off the radar. You're so right. And Brian and Juliet. So,
2: Yeah, Pete was going to have some kind of surgery, and
0: don't go away.
2: Okay.
0: Or there'll be surgery on me if I don't get to the news on WGN Radio.

0: WGN Radio. I'm Riley James. All right, so the fight is on there with Johnny and Durham. Laverne Baker or Frankie Lane? Now, if you're talking about the Frankie Lane version that was resung on Columbia under Mitch Miller, I'll give it to Laverne Baker. But if you're talking about the original Frankie Lane on Mercury, those are fighting words. I'm going with that. All right, so I have spoken. 888-876-5593. Back to Fran on WGN Radio.
1: Yes, you have, and I agree with you. The one that you played, I've heard another one that, I don't know, had a solectomy.
0: You did. But, that's exactly what Mitch Miller did to those. And, man, that those...
1: Didn't he do that to everything?
0: Pretty much. Pretty much. Although, as bad as he was, all of the audio engineers who have since redigitized everything for CD have eclipsed anything he could have thought of. They're just horrible, like everything that came out on Motown.
1: Oh, God. Yeah. Oh, I know. And there's, like, why do they have to, so many times, have to add all this echo to everything?
0: Well, right.
1: I don't get it.
0: Yeah, that was originally the MGM trick on that Tommy Edwards stuff, and it went downhill from there. But, I remember I got a CD on Leslie Gore's Greatest Hits, and I swear she should have sued them, because Quincy was so good at, getting her voice kind of deep in the background singers and all that. And, man, I heard it without any of that. And it was just, like I say, she had a lawsuit as far as I'm concerned.
1: Oh, definitely she did. Yeah, I've heard that. I've got a friend who is just a Leslie Gore fanatic, and she bought that. And I'm thinking, how can you say you love Leslie Gore and listen to that?
0: Exactly, because the original Look of Love was just a masterpiece on that 45. Absolute worst example of that was Frankie Ford. The flip side of I Want to Be Your Man was Frankie Ford's version of Time After Time. And I fully agree that the denizens at Ace overmodulated the background singers horribly. I don't care. They stripped him away and they turned him into a demented lounge singer. I mean, it was just horrible. So, and that's the kind of thing where, it's overmodulated, and there's a recording engineer who should face a death sentence, I agree, but you don't strip it away.
1: No.
0: So, exactly.
1: It's hard to fix that, though.
0: You can't fix it.
1: It, so you might as well leave it alone rather than just take it away.
0: Yeah.
1: Of course... A lot of people don't know how to mic vocalists. I've had that experience. Oh, my God. But
0: the other one that's horribly overmodulated, and you rarely hear it on her greatest hit CDs or anything because it's so overmodulated, but it was one of her best songs, was Irma Thomas' Look Up.
1: I don't think I've...
0: Then you have to hear a little bit, because it's just such a great song, and you'll hear the overmodulation of why you don't hear it, but I don't care. I'll listen through the overmodulation.

0: overmodulated. It's a masterpiece.
1: Oh, I love it. Yeah, definitely is. But yeah, I remember now that I've heard that before.
0: Yeah. Yeah,
1: in fact, it's on my computer, which,
0: okay.
1: Right. Yeah. If I could ever get it working, I'm here.
0: Good luck.
1: Yeah, now I've locked myself out of my email somehow.
0: Oh, really?
1: It's a good thing I can still get it on my phone, but I don't know what I did. I was trying to do something and, messed it up. And
0: password, maybe? Password mix match?
1: I don't know, because I put my password in, and it still says unable to access.
0: Ooh.
1: And it wants me to do all this stuff with Office. I don't want to buy Office.
0: Oh, what are you, on Outlook or something horrible?
1: Outlook, yeah.
0: No, see right there. No, just no. But
1: I've heard that Thunderbird's pretty good, so if I can ever download things again,
0: right.
1: I might try to get Thunderbird, but I can't get Winamp to download. I can't. It seems I don't know.
0: Yeah, I do know.
1: I don't know. I'm just ready to take. But I'm not having the same level of stress with it as you are. At least mine is just.
0: Right. You don't have radio stations off the air in the balance.
1: No, I don't.
0: Worse than that, we've now gone into political rates. So I will have a full log. And of course, there's no explaining this if you don't run those spots. And so, oh, man, public files and everything else. So it's like these spots have got to run, and they will.
1: Yeah. Oh, and then I found that drive.
0: Yes.
1: And I put something on it.
0: Yes.
1: And it said when I bought it that I could use it on my phone and on my computer. It doesn't fit in my phone. So then I found a cable that I can put the one end of it in and put it in my phone.
0: Yeah.
1: But it won't play.
0: Oh, gosh.
1: So I don't know what kind of cable I need to get that I don't have.
0: Right.
1: So it's just one thing after another, and it's just, but fortunately your thing did work. I was able to find the drive.
0: Yay. Glad to hear it.
1: And all that. And for a while I thought I was making progress.
0: Yeah.
1: I was so happy. And then.
0: Yeah, you were till you, right. You were till you weren't. But yeah, that this PC,
1: right.
0: the Windows File Explorer is pretty good for finding stuff that's not showing up. But you need more than that. As far as, do you have an iPhone? Is that what it is?
1: Yeah.
0: Okay. Well, so that's just a USB-C cable for the most part. Well, actually, that may not be true. How old is your iPhone?
1: It's pretty new. It's what is it, 16 Pro?
0: Yeah, I think that's 16 also is just on a USB-C at that end. So now, of course, what you need is...
1: There's a bigger end on the other end, and that plugs into a cable. And then I can... Actually, that plugs into my computer, but then I can't... I don't know. It fits together, but it won't work.
0: Yeah.
1: So I don't know whether there's... it's one thing on one end and one thing on another, and I don't know what they're called, so... I feel stupid calling. Okay, what is this? It's got a big thing on one end, a little thing on the other end.
0: Yeah, I can't say it, but I'm assuming the bigger thing is just a USB-A, and that would be like what your traditional USB cables, which were pretty large in as far as that goes. The smaller thing at the other end might be a C. Obviously, I can't diagnose it that good without knowing exactly what you're dealing with in terms of equipment.
1: Right.
0: But the good news is don't be shy about

0: computer, and it then the other end is a bigger end, and I thought the little end would fit in the computer, but it's the big end, and then you plug the little end into another cable.
1: Don't you plug the little end right into the drive?
0: I was trying to do that. It wouldn't do it.
1: Oh, that's interesting. Yeah. Because it sounds like it's a C to A USB cable. But there again, these are very ubiquitous. Anybody you talk to is going to know. So give them the model of your SSD and all that, and you'll get there.
0: Yeah. Now I've got to get my email back up, although, as I say, I can get it on my computer. But, what I was trying to figure out how to do was send an email, and I wound up screwing up my whole email. Every time I touch this thing, I mess something up.
1: Right. I can relate. You know, I can't speak to Outlook because that just causes me to break out in a rash even saying the word. So I can't help you there. But in terms of your email providers, are you using commercial providers like Mail.com or Gmail or one of those?
0: Gmail.
1: You can go to Gmail directly. You don't need Outlook or anything like that. You can go directly to Gmail and get it that way.
0: Oh, okay.
1: Yep.
0: I'll try that.
1: Yes, send me an email if you can. I'll give you the URLs to use. Of course, it'll be a day or two before I see a laptop again because I left it in Globe. But
0: I know. Yeah. I heard it and I'm like, oh my God. Well, you know.
1: But as soon as I'll
0: get... having a worse day than I am.
1: Oh, yeah. No, like I say, on 2 hours of sleep. And I got to order these interfaces tomorrow morning, which means that's the East Coast. So on top of this, I have to set an alarm for like 6 a.m. my time to call them. So it's like, I don't need sleep. Who needs sleep? Yeah. But no, we'll get you through it. When you're using commercial services like that, you can actually go directly to their portals.
0: Okay.
1: All right, good deal. Okay, thanks.
0: All right.
1: Okay, bye.
0: Thanks.
1: All right, yeah, that's easy. All right, so 888-876-5593, 8888. Raleigh, when you're running your own mail server, don't start me. Oh, we're going to get to Nick in Baltimore in a moment. He's calling from the hospital. I can't wait. We'll do it right after this on WGN Radio.

0: 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I'm Raleigh James. As much as I like the Laura Nero original better, man, I'll tell you what, Bones Howe did a good job with them, The Fifth Dimension and Stone Soul Picnic, 1968. All right, so, Nick in Baltimore. I'm very excited about this. So, Nick, how are you feeling?
1: How are you doing? I'm doing fine.
0: Good.
1: I know you got a spot break coming up.
0: You see, you can be there lying in pain in the hospital and know what I don't. So, yes, we've got another minute and a half and we'll go to the break. But so give me the cliff notes.
1: The cliff notes is I'm doing fine. They operated. They put my knee back together.
0: Oh, good.
1: And I will walk, but it's going to take a lot of rehab therapy.
0: Oh.
1: Like 3 weeks or whatever. It'll be all right. I'm going to a nice place

0: close to where I live, so
1: good.
0: It's going to be all right.
1: Good.
0: I'm just a little frustrated, obviously. But, you know, speaking of technology, for Fran, the iPhone 16, which is what I have,
1: that's
0: a C cable.
1: Yeah.
0: It's a USB-C.
1: That's what I thought. And what she's describing sounds like a C at one end and an A at the other, but I don't really understand that, because if she's using an SSD drive, usually those are C cable inputs.
0: Yeah, or the other end, the power, the fatter end.
1: Well, yeah, but usually on the SSDs, you know, those little that you hold in the palm of your hand, they're simple, stupid little. I'm looking at one as we speak. Yes, here it is. Right. Yeah, time machine. I should use this. What a concept. Yeah.
0: Right. But anyway, I'm doing fine, and I won't take up any more of your time.
1: No, that's all right. Take up all you want. I am amazed that you are the first person I've ever talked to in a hospital who says the food is good, so that's alarming.
0: Oh, yeah, it's good.
1: Excellent. Excellent. Now, so...
0: it's Johns Hopkins. So.
1: Well, yeah, I know, but even so, that's excellent. Well, hopefully the rehab place will have great food, too, but I'm glad you're going...
0: I'm sure it is.
1: Oh, good. And private rooms and all that kind of stuff, so that's nice. I'm glad you're going to a rehab hospital dedicated to rehab, because they'll work you 3 hours a day, 5 days a week.
0: Yep.
1: And, a lot of times when you do that to a nursing facility or whatever, they don't. So, that's tremendous. So they think 3 weeks you'll be walking out of there on your own?
0: Yep.
1: I'm counting on
0: it. That's the plan.
1: Well, thank you so much for calling, and do keep in touch. Let us know.
0: Okay. Thanks for all your good wishes.
1: Absolutely. You betcha. And we'll keep it up. Thanks, Nick.
0: Okay.
1: Bye. All right. So, yeah. Well, bad scenario, but good outcome so far, and good food in hospital. Yeah, that is the lucky patient there. All right, we've got a full board of calls. Let me release the line on Nick here. Give one available to you at 888-876-5593. We'll check out the news and be back to it on WGN Radio.

0: WGN Radio. I'm Riley James. There is Soul Deep, The Box Tops, 1969 on Mella, and that was Mike's other request, so now he's heard both Stone Soul Picnic and that. All right, so, yeah, if you called early in the week and arrested Jimmy P's six-pack and all that, that's in the laptop that's not here, but you'll hear it next week, and I apologize in advance for screwing up. All right, so, yeah, oh, what I do with alarming regularity, let's face it. So, Eduardo in Tampa, welcome back to WGN Radio.
1: I'm here.
0: Yes, I'm here.
1: Sorry about that.
0: Yes, we're both here.
1: Yeah, thank you for the Survivor Burning Heart request yesterday. I heard it, I think it came out around midnight.
0: Good.
1: So, thank you very much.
0: My pleasure.
1: Yeah. Oh, there's a spectrum. Before I get to my job here, Spectrum, I guess, is running some fiber optic thing or something. I don't know, but they're out there right now. They said something about doing something. Is that the new thing they're doing, I guess?
0: Well, it depends. They very often can be very, very shady in those commercials about what they're really offering. If you ever hear the words fiber fueled, run like the devil, because what that means is that part of their network's fiber, but what's coming to your house is coax cable. You don't want that. So fiber fueled, you run like the devil. If it truly is fiber to the premises or fiber to the home, that is very interesting, and I would certainly look into it. But what's important with that is that they offer you, and this is key, symmetrical speeds. If it's any of this nonsense like, oh, it's gigabit speed, yeah, that's download, but if it's 30 megs upload, you don't want to be anywhere near it. So if they'll give you symmetrical speed, then yeah, you want to take that no matter who it's from. Spectrum actually is I think the new name for Charter. Charter had such a bad reputation they changed their name, I think. I think that's who it was. Spectrum was somebody else. Spectrum is the consumer-facing brand of Charter Communications. And they probably in 2014 started this out. Charter acquired Time Warner Cable and Bright House in 2016. And this all had to do with Dr. Malone and all that. But the bottom line is that traditionally Charter had the absolute worst bar none customer service for residential. Nobody came close to being this bad. I mean, they got an award. Now, I didn't say for business, but for residential, Charter was just, in fact, I refused to move to an area because Charter was served by it. That gives you an idea. And so anyway, they changed their name. Many of them have, like what I always called Cable None. Cable One became Sparklight. I don't know who thought of that, but yeah, it sounds like a 1945 car part company, but nonetheless. But anyway, yeah. So Spectrum is the trade name. And again, all of these companies that basically are built on originally the fact that they were cable networks, but now cable television and stuff, that is obviously losing a lot of ground. So almost all of them are wanting to push broadband. And I don't blame them. When they give you FTTP, fiber to the premises, or sometimes it's called FTTH, fiber to the home, either one of those, as long as it's symmetrical speed, the world is your oyster. Take it. No matter what it is, take it.
1: Symmetrical speed, okay.
0: Yeah, and if it's anything else, they're playing with you. And that's the deal. And, you know, Time Warner before, they had a lot of lousy systems. They used to call it Roadrunner High Speed Online. Yeah, well, good luck on any speed online. But so what it is today, you'll have to ask them. But if you're getting true fiber to the premises and it's symmetrical, fall over yourself to sign up for that.
1: Okay.
0: So.
1: Let me move on to my some things at work. It kind of ended on a good note today, but a lot of people, especially like in the ER, are leaving their stuff behind. They're very careless, and then obviously the transporter. Because I got a call yesterday. Said, well, this lady left her Bible, and you were the one that transported it.
0: Right.
1: And eventually, I found out that she recovered the Bible, but. Uh-huh. Some of these people, they leave their, even family members, they leave their chargers plugged in, their phones behind, they leave all kinds of personal things.
0: And I understand this. Keep this in mind.
1: Yeah.
0: While it's business as usual for you in your day at work, for somebody who's having to go to the ER, either themselves or with a family member, this is a crisis. And the idea that they've got all their wits about them, they don't. So you're going to have people who will leave all sorts of things. The longer you are there, the odder things you're going to come across. But the bottom line, again, is think about how upset people are when they're in that situation. I'm surprised they managed to drive home.
1: Yeah.
0: So that's I kind of forgive them for that. And then there are other times, by the way, where someone will be transported to the ER, and there, you know, if it's a situation where you know, the hospital takes off their shoes and all that, they may never see them again. You know, we had that one time from John. The hospital called a year later. I think we have your tennis shoes. We gave them up for lost. They removed them from them, and when we left, there was nowhere to be found. We're like, oh, well, just tennis shoes. Not that that's cheap in this day and age, but nonetheless. But a year later, I think you left your tennis shoes. God, all right. But we didn't leave them. They took them. You know, that kind of thing.
1: Yeah.
0: So depending on who is undressing you and, you know, or cutting your clothes off, depending on the level of the emergency, you may not see that stuff right away.
1: Yeah, I mean, I didn't get I didn't raise my voice or get upset or anything like that.
0: No,
1: I mean,
0: of course not.
1: I escorted somebody a couple of days ago, a family member, because she left her cell phone.
0: Right.
1: She recovered, and I told the lady I was going to go back to get the Bible, Bible.
0: Yeah.
1: But I forgot, and then I got a call. I said, "What did you remember?"
0: You're right.
1: You know. Yeah, going back there to get in. Today when I came in to supervise,
0: we found
1: this lady's Bible. So good for her.
0: Yeah, exactly.
1: Yeah.
0: But yeah, give them all a break, because this is a crisis to them.
1: Yeah. My last transport today was a Korean vet, and he said he was in the service 27 years. He had some health problems, but he was like vomiting. But he looks like he's going to be okay.
0: Let's hope so. But yeah, well, once he's stable, maybe you'll go get some good stories.
1: yeah.
0: All right.
1: I told him it was an honor to transport him, and I told him, you know, my hero growing up was Douglas MacArthur. So I told him that.
0: Oh well, he must have been pleased at that.
1: Yeah.
0: All right.
1: Yeah.
0: Excellent. I'm sure it brightened his day, and that's important.
1: And he said he's been to Chicago.
0: Oh, I'm sure.
1: That's when I was from Chicago. Yeah.
0: Yeah. Good. Good. Yeah. Excellent.
1: Okay, Riley,
0: well,
1: I'll let you go, and I know you want to finish these calls, because today's your last day for the week.
0: Oh, yes. Thank you. Appreciate
1: it. Have a good weekend.
0: All right. Okay, bye.
1: I'll enjoy the rest of the show.
0: Right.
1: Thank you very much.
0: Yeah. Good weekend. Oh, you know what? My weekend's already spoken for. All right. So that's fine. Let's see. Oh, we have Nick in Chicago. All right. Nick in Chicago. What's up on WGN Radio?
2: All right.
0: Nick is listening to his radio. We'll put him on hold, and he'll soon. When you're waiting online, don't listen to your radio. And I realize at this particular studio, during the breaks, all you hear is silence. You don't hear WGN's return feed, because I wired it that way for my convenience, but it wasn't for yours. And apologies for that. All right. So we'll pick it up right after this on WGN Radio.

0: WGN Radio. I'm Raleigh James. Always liked that. 1975 is Calvin Arnold, as far as that goes. You're saying, who is that? Well, I'll tell you the label and you'll say, who is that? It's on Nine Chains. Yeah, okay. Well, whatever. I just thought it was clever. And you listen to those words and you think, my God, this must have been written in 1955, not 1975. But there it is. He wrote it and produced it. Calvin Arnold. And you're saying to yourself, who is that? He's from Georgia. That's about all I know. And I came across that because The Entertainers, a beach music band, covered it. And when I heard The Entertainers doing it, I thought to myself, it ain't original of them. Who did this? And digging a little further, I found Calvin Arnold. All right, so maybe you know more than I do. So 888-876-5593. Now, Nick has successfully turned off his radio, I do believe, and welcome back to WGN Radio.
1: Yeah. I did have my radio on because sometimes the sound goes dead and yes. Then you're saying something and I want to know what you're saying.
0: Well,
1: but I don't use my radio.
0: Right. Anytime the sound is dead at this studio, it's because WGN is taking over the programming for commercial breaker news. So it's never made. So you can listen to the dead air till I come back and you're safe.
1: Oh, okay. Thank you. But I'm still alive and so are you. So far,
0: yeah, right, exactly.
1: We're still here. Yeah, I was looking in, I'll make it fast because I know you said you have a full board. Is that correct?
0: It is true, absolutely. Every line is lit.
1: That's good. Okay, this is September 8th. By the way, today's pick three number for there's two drawings, midday and evening. Today's pick three winning lottery numbers were 911. Isn't that something?
0: It is, yeah.
1: Yeah, and the year after the attacks in New York and then on the Pentagon, the next day, I don't know if they had two drawings or just one drawing a day, but it was 911 also, if you remember that.
0: Interesting.
1: That way back then.
0: Interesting.
1: Yeah. Okay.
0: Yeah.
1: The USA Today, September 8th, Florida sweeps top three places to retire to in new report. And they show, and I was hoping to get in before Eduardo, who used to be calling in when he was in Chicago as Eduardo from Midway, by the Midway Airport area in the South Side. But Orlando, Miami, and Tampa are listed in that order.
0: I wouldn't, by the way, I wouldn't pick any of them.
1: The
0: first thing is you better love humidity because it will kill you for 7 months of the year, number one. Number two, you better have deep pockets because Miami is about the most expensive place to live right now. Number three, Orlando was a toilet because it was always inland. There was nothing there. And then Walt Disney World was developed and they developed a lot after that. But it's still inland Florida. Who the hell wants that? And then, of course, Tampa's Tampa. All right. So
1: Tampa's absolutely.
0: And there's as long as you don't, Tampa is probably between the three there, Tampa is probably the worst at the humidity. It's just oppressive.
1: I don't know.
0: Yeah.
1: I'm glad you brought that up.
0: Well, you know, that whole Gulf Coast, whether you're in Tampa or you're in Mobile or Pensacola or Biloxi or New Orleans or Houston, you're going to die. I mean, as far as I'm concerned.
1: Yeah, I've heard about the humidity. I hate humidity. We had what's called a heat dome here in Chicago a few weeks ago. They should have called it a heat and humidity dome. So when I went out in it, I felt like I was walking against a wall of humidity. You know, I was that bad.
0: Right.
1: Getting older, and as we get older, you notice those things. And so anyhow, okay, well, maybe I'll burn out a couple of minutes before your break comes up for your top of the hour news. And I'll mention this other thing about mailing. Also from the USA Today, this is from this is September 10th. Mailing paper checks is a bad idea. Story.
0: There are many people who think that because of the way they can be doctored, altered, washed, and all that.
1: Right.
0: That
1: is one of the things. The old physical way of actually, if you don't buy a pen that is says specifically, and the bigger stationery stores like in the Chicago, Office Max, Office Depot, or Office Depot bought Office Max, or they're both the same company, but you can buy a special pen that has special ink that'll really soak into the paper.
0: And it might make a difference, and it might not, because a lot of people who are depositing mobily, all those checks are looking at is the amount. They don't care if they're written Adolf Hitler.
1: Yeah, yeah, you're right about that.
0: Oh,
1: yeah,
0: no.
1: You can write it. It's been proven. People have written Mickey Mouse, Donald Duck, and it's gone through, you
0: well,
1: know.
0: Well, absolutely. Yeah. My clients on my radio stations, you know, my company's Globecasting. One word. It's pretty simple. They won't write the call letters, or they'll write the name of the show, whatever. And it doesn't matter. It goes through.
1: Yeah, yeah. Yeah, they ask you to write it a certain way, but otherwise. Yeah, but the two main things was that what I mentioned about the writing out something that can be bleached out and other technology. And the other thing is the modern phones have those cameras. Now you can use them to process a check right on the spot.
0: Well, of course.
1: Because on the bottom left is the routing number, and the bottom middle is the checking account number.
0: Right.
1: And that can be a problem. And in fact, except for one thing that I mail in a payment to for a credit card, because I don't know when I'll be using it, and then when I run out of, you know, run the payment, run the balance down to zero, then I don't have to worry about sending in a payment, you know, a check or anything. But I get a money order, and I send that, and, you know, I get the cash, you can make out a money order, you know. Okay, I think we're getting close to you having your break at the top.
0: Well,
1: of the hour.
0: I got another minute and a half, but that's all right. Thank you. I appreciate the call.
1: Yeah, okay.
0: Yeah.
1: Okay, thank you.
0: So,
1: nice hearing you.
0: Yeah, USA Today had one of those still sending checks in the mail. Time to stop. You know, there's fraud in so many countless ways as far as that goes. The one thing I will say, obviously you're going to have to pay for your bank accounts to satisfy a credit card balance or something like that. But if you're buying online anything, don't use a debit card. Do not in any way involve your bank account. Put it on a credit card. You've got protection there. And then, of course, like I say, you're going to have to pay the credit card off. But, if thieves see a check in the mail, at this point, since fewer and fewer people are writing little checks, it's probably going to be a big check. And at least that's what the thieves are counting on. And so you've got a lot of people who are, in fact, going after that of the criminal intent. I will say right now, paper checks, 3% of all payments in the United States right now. So there you have it. All right. So we'll pick it up there next hour right here. Got to Kimberly and Cindy and Johnny and Austin. All right. Ruth and Gurney, Robert in Chicago. And we will drop Nick's line since he's gone and have one available for you on WGN Radio.

0: Weekend Radio. I'm Raleigh James. It's one of my all-time favorite records, 1958, Bob and Earl. Yeah, Bobby Bird, Rock and Robin of fame, and Earl Nelson, and they were both members of the Hollywood Flames before that. Yeah, Buzz, Buzz, Buzz. Right for that, they actually recorded this in 58 for Class, and I thought it was a terrific record. So, yeah, after Bobby Bird left, Bob Reif became Bob with Earl Nelson, but on this, that was Bird and Nelson doing Gee Whiz. And like I say, it's absolutely one of my faves. Later, if you're wondering, you're saying, I know that name. Well, you do, because Harlem Shuffle later, but that wasn't Bobby Bird in that. That was Bob Reif. Anyway, yeah, if you were having the misfortune of listening to the stream of my AM today, you heard parts of that record ad nauseum as I was testing out all sorts of possibilities to the sound card workaround. And I figured, well, I'm at least going to entertain myself while I'm doing it. So 888-876-5593. I believe that Robert in Chicago has a request or two. So, Robert, welcome back to WGN Radio.
1: Oh, thank you, Raleigh. Yeah, I just have two requests here. One, I believe this was Laverne Baker, a tune called Shake a Hand.
0: No, well, she did a version of it, but that won the hit. There were two people who were very famous for it, and why can't I think of this right now? And neither of them are her. I know that. But so many people have done that over the years, but no, it wasn't her.
1: Oh, right. Yeah, I remember the one I remember was like a shrill that they call it on the piano in the background.
0: Yeah,
1: and all. It was really nice. Yeah.
0: Yeah.
1: Well, anyway, the other one was
0: Faye Adams. That's who it is.
1: Oh, Faye Adams. Okay.
0: Okay, right. Yeah. I knew it would come to me eventually. Yeah, Faye Adams. And there's another female who had it out at the same time, but Faye Adams would be the hit.
1: Yeah, I know there were about three or four black ladies that had those powerful voices at that time. Yeah.
0: Yeah.
1: Yeah. Well, anyway, the other one is now I don't know if it was the same tune, Lever and Stoller, but it was Hound Dog by Big Mama Thornton.
0: Oh, yeah, that's the original.
1: Yeah, the original.
0: Absolutely. Yeah. On Duke Peacock, that's one of Don Robey's labels, yep.
1: Yeah, did Lever and Stoller write that one?
0: Yeah,
1: or?
0: They did.
1: Yeah, because I know they did a lot of the early Elvis stuff, too. Yeah.
0: Right.
1: Yeah, that was more like a kind of a rhythm and blues kind of...
0: Well, that's what they were writing primarily.
1: Right.
0: That's what they were really famous for writing. And that Big Mama Thornton recorded that in 1952. So it was a few years before Elvis. And she recorded it in L.A., but Don Robey picked it up on Peacock Records in Houston. Yeah. And that was really her only hit. It sold 500,000 copies on Shellac, on 78 RPM. And it was,
1: that time, sure.
0: Yeah, absolutely. Yeah. And it was just huge at the time. But that song's been recorded over probably 250 times. So everybody and their brother. But yes, Lieber and Stoller absolutely wrote that. And there was a deal. One of them, and I vaguely remember this story, and I don't remember which one. One of them had been touring Europe and came back on the boat, and the other one said, "We have a hit with Hound Dog," and when Elvis hit. Yeah. And it was just like, what? And boy, did they.
1: Of course, Elvis did it like the rock and roll version more. Yeah.
0: Well, the problem with Elvis recording your song is Colonel Parker demanded part of the publishing. And period.
1: Sounds like him.
0: It was very ugly. And some people actually rightfully refused it, but Lieber and Stoller were a little more mercenary from the standpoint of saying, "Hey, a percentage of something's better than nothing at all." So they did cut him some stuff, and that was true with some of their other deals as well.
1: Yeah. Yeah, so if you could get to those two eventually,
0: It was Johnny Otis who asked Lieber and Stoller to meet Big Mama Thornton.
1: Oh.
0: And at the time, Lieber and Stoller weren't old enough to vote. They were like 18, 19 years old. And Johnny Otis said, "Yeah, come on by my house. I want you to meet Willie Mae." And Willie Mae, of course, was Big Mama. And then the problem is Big Mama Thornton already had been signed to Don Robey's Peacock record. So bottom line was Roby went to Johnny Otis and said, "Hey, I got this artist and I can't do anything with her." And so it was Johnny Otis who heard her and said, "Oh man, there's something there," and brought Lieber and Stoller over to the house. And that's just the way it was. And
1: When I hear Johnny Otis, I think of, was that Little Willie in the Hand Drive?
0: Yes, absolutely. But it was so many other people. The Johnny Otis Show. There would have been no Etta James if it weren't for Johnny Otis, and so many others. And so.
1: It was like a big production, right? That he had.
0: He was responsible for so much. And a lot of people didn't realize it, but he really was. So, Hound Dog really was a lot like 60 Minute Man. These were records that really took R&B and made them, I won't say mainstream, but close to it, selling a lot of records.
1: Right, right. Yeah, Jackie Wilson was 60 Minute Man. I remember his version. Yeah.
0: Well, yeah, but originally, of course, Billy Ward and the Dominoes. But Jackie Wilson had been with Billy Ward and the Dominoes.
1: That's right. Yeah.
0: Yeah. So, but a lot of things, you know, there were a lot of stories about how they wrote Kansas City, which was Casey Lovin originally, and just on and on. There's the early early Lieber and Stoller. There are tons of great stories.
1: Oh yeah, yeah. Okay, Robbie. Thanks a lot for your info, and I'll be talking to you soon. Again.
0: Absolutely. Thanks. Appreciate it. All right. Okay. And yes, man, copyright for Hound Dog. Once again, you got the words and music attributed to Big Mama Thornton and Don Roby. It was renewed that way as well. But from what I understand, Lieber and Stoller managed to get their royalties back. But it was quite the deal. And but that was so common. All right. So 888-876-5555. 593 is 8888 Raleigh, and that's going to take us to Johnny in Austin. All right, Johnny, welcome back to WGN Radio.
2: Well, thank you very much. You had an exciting day today. I understand.
0: Yeah, it's been an exciting week. It's not over. I figure I'll be sleeping maybe by next Tuesday.
2: Well, I've had my own issues too with household surprises.
0: Oh,
2: like AC coils going out upstairs. The cost of they don't make them like these. They don't make anything like these.
0: Well, no, of course not. Of course not. But and in the meantime, you sweat. That's the worst part of that. It's not even how much it costs. You sweat.
2: $3,500.
0: Well, so what? But you're sweating. That's
2: so
0: the problem.
2: What? Would you like to contribute?
0: No, I mean, when you're talking about $3,500, that is such a drop in the bucket for what I have to spend on these radio stations.
2: Well, it's all relative.
0: Yeah.
2: And then one more other thing, a little bit of moist carpet to only learn that the foundation has a copper pipe leak inside it. So now I've got a great big nice crater in the dining room.
0: I'm more concerned about the possibility of mold setting in.
2: I think I caught it in time.
0: I hope so. Well, make sure you watch that and don't let it go anywhere.
2: It's all fixed now. There's just a crater, like looking at the surface of the moon.
0: They've completely dried it and there's no mold there?
2: No.
0: Okay, good.
2: No, I caught it in time.
0: Thank God. Because that, wouldn't have been $3,500. That would have been closer to $35,000.
2: Fortunately, I had insurance on that.
0: Excellent.
2: On that, I didn't on the AC, but enough of that crap.
0: Yeah.
2: I mean, but it's just little surprises that lurk around the corner that you're just not prepared for.
0: Absolutely.
2: Financially or emotionally.
0: Right, absolutely.
2: Yeah, so anyway, enough of that. Is this new Windows 11 the latest Vista, or is it even worse and horrible?
0: Yeah, Vista or 8. No, I understand what they're doing, and I don't like it as far as that goes. So there are real problems, but I wouldn't say it's Vista or 8. It's just convoluted in a different way.
2: Yeah, but it's still hell.
0: Well, it's hell for a programmer, I'll tell you what.
2: Well, do you think, for a user,
0: I don't find it bad at all.
2: Okay,
0: for a user, no problem.
2: How many businesses or different types of businesses are affected by all this crap besides your radio station?
0: Well, it depends. And, if we were really in the online business, we wouldn't be using Windows anything. We'd be Linux. So it depends what you're doing and why you're doing it. Obviously, I'm loath to use the Windows machines, but some of the automation software and stuff that I use calls for it. I don't have a choice. But given the choice, I don't stay with Windows for anything. And I would assume larger businesses aren't either. Their IT departments are probably using Linux.
2: Also, I'm trying to move fast here because I know you got callers. I did get the hold of Kevin, and I'm running the 2020
0: news. Good. Some of that stuff is laugh out loud funny.
2: It is.
0: Yeah.
2: I mean, you got to have a sense of satire to understand it sometimes.
0: Yeah.
2: And sometimes satire really flies over my head a little bit.
0: Yeah, but other times you hear something and you just laugh out loud. At least
2: I mean, it's great, and I'm happy to have it.
0: Good.
2: Thank you very much.
0: Oh, my pleasure.
2: It runs